0: intelligence company Anthropic are set to meet with White House officials over a public dispute concerning the company's latest AI models. Epsen's Mitch McCann reports from New York.
1: On Friday, Anthropic received an export control directive forcing the company to suspend access to its latest AI models, which are named Fable 5 and Mythos. The order directed that access be stopped by any foreign national, whether inside or outside the United States. But given the difficulties in turning the models off for those people only, Anthropic disabled access for everyone. It's reported the government made the directive because of a national security threat. Anthropic has said that it believes the government is concerned about a potential narrow, non-universal jailbreak, where a user could bypass a cybersecurity guardrail and ask Fable 5 to read a specific codebase and fix any software flaws, as reported by CNBC. Anthropic has characterized the situation as a misunderstanding. Mitch McCann, New York.
0: British Prime Minister Keir Starmer has announced a ban on social media for under-16s. Critics, including YouTube, have warned the blanket bans could push young people towards less safe, unregulated services, while child safety organisations say the current age-checking systems remain far more reliable. Technology reporter Will Guyatt in London says parents will also need to change their behaviour.
2: It's going to be very interesting to see what the government is going to do for younger people, because let's not forget that many of these kids that have got accounts have been encouraged by parents and said it's okay to fake their age in order to get on them. And that's part of the problem here. It's not just the tech companies. They're going to have to do something here. You know, parents are going to have to take their part in this ban too.
0: Voters in Switzerland have rejected a plan to cap the country's population at 10 million people. The proposal was put forward by the far-right Swiss People's Party, who argued the move would ease housing, transportation and environmental concerns. From bureaus worldwide, this is FSN.
3: With FSN Spotlight, I'm Simon Marks. With more today on the action by the Royal Navy seizing a Russian vessel that is part of Vladimir Putin's shadow fleet, moving sanctioned oil around the world. There are more than 700 vessels in that fleet, and the British Prime Minister Sir Keir Starmer has promised action against them as increasing numbers have sailed in UK waters.
4: I think the real question here is why didn't they do it earlier? There really should be more aggressive action.
3: Stephanie Baker is with Bloomberg News and author of Punishing Putin, Inside the Global Economic War to Bring Down Russia.
4: This is the first time since, as you mentioned, in March, Keir Starmer outlined that they had discovered that they had a legal basis to actually board and detain ships in violation of sanctions law. We expected some action. I think there had been some speculation that there was a Russian frigate protecting some of the vessels going through the English Channel. But I have long argued that this is a real environmental risk, that a lot of these shadow fleet vessels are traveling through the English Channel with very dodgy insurance. We don't know if there were to be some accident or spill, if there would be insurance backing that up, or if that would be the UK taxpayer on the hook for it.
3: The seized vessel, the Smirtos, will now be held off the coast of southwest England as investigations continue. Moscow says the action is illegal and borders on piracy. With FSN Spotlight, I'm Simon Marks.
0: And the main news again. The US says Washington and Tehran have signed the deal to end the conflict and start further negotiations on Iran's nuclear program. Senior staff at the artificial intelligence company Anthropic are meeting with White House officials over a public dispute concerning their latest AI models. And British Prime Minister Keir Starmer has announced a ban on social media for under-16s in the country. That's Feature Story News, Nick Harper reporting.
5: While getting drinks after work with a group of co-workers, local shipping clerk Russell Chambliss told reporters Wednesday night he was unsure whether he was bonding with his male associates or being mercilessly bullied by them.
6: I'm pretty sure that Bill called me limp dick earlier, and Todd keeps punching me in the shoulder. Pretty hard, too. I can't tell if it's their way of letting me feel like I'm part of the group or making me feel bad about myself.
5: Chambliss said while his co-workers verbally demeaned him and even made him feel physically threatened at various points in the evening, they did so with large smiles on their faces, making it extremely unclear if his co-workers enjoyed his company or wanted him to leave the bar.
6: Well, I told Jeff about this problem that I was having with my girlfriend, and he called me a pussy and then walked away. But then, like 5 minutes later, he came back with a beer that he had bought for me. What does that even mean? Apparently, I'm invited over to Todd's house for dinner this weekend. I guess that'll be fun.
5: For more on this story, keep checking theonion.com.
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0: 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And with you on Free Talk Live tonight, you've got me, Bonnie. Oh, censored you.
1: You did. Angelo.
2: And Mark Edge, remotely.
0: And we already have some callers, so let's go to the phones. Again, that's 603-283-6160 if you'd like to get in on the conversation with us. We have Kai in New Hampshire. Kai, you're on Free Talk Live. What's on your mind?
3: Hello, Bonnie.
0: Hi.
3: Thank you guys again for being willing to actually host us. We've been shadowbanned across virtually every platform on the internet, particularly on X, which is sort of disappointing. We were hoping that might go better, but at this point, we're really not all that sanguine on the whole Elon Musk thing. Now, I personally am not all that sanguine on the president either. Just wondering, as you know us, we're here for the animals, for the plants, for music, for art, for liberation, for very interesting things. But, geopolitics is sort of a thing that we have to pay attention to. So, first off, we're wondering, what on earth was up with something this morning that our boyfriend Metatron saw about a global lockdown that the president was claiming was happening? Is that, like, made up? What's going on with that?
0: So you are in communication with Metatron, the archangel?
3: Yes, that's our boyfriend. He's on the couch playing video games.
0: Oh, my. Wow.
3: Yes, we're not making any of this up. This is official disclosure. That's why it's being so heavily censored. Mm-hmm. We can tell you this. When we walk around New Hampshire and we look into the eyes of the people who realize what's going on, who are being liberated from what we call the Borg or the government or whatever you want to call it, they're by and large delighted to see us. They know who we are. They know what's going on. So, yes, this is happening. But, yes, he is the Metatron. This has been shown to us by divine triangulation. I was guided somehow to associate the name with him, but never told him. And then he randomly picked up a book that I have had for many, many years on angels and pointed to Metatron and said, "What's this about?" And I said, "Well, I don't know." And texted a friend of ours who happens to be Mennonite and said, "Can you please help us with this? We're not actually sure if he's Mennonite. Apparently he's not really, doing the whole Mennonite thing." But anyway.
2: Maybe he just doesn't want to pay Social Security tax.
3: Huh?
2: Maybe he just doesn't want to pay Social Security tax.
3: Which would be valid.
0: yeah, maybe.
3: But and we said, "What's up with that?" And he, did like a couple of seconds of research and said, "Well, that has to do directly with the Book of Enoch, in which Enoch, who was a human, was taken up directly into a spaceship and shown a bunch of things." Now, our cat is trying to use the computer again.
0: So I actually agree with you that it's possible that the thing that Enoch, is that his name, Enoch was taken into was a spaceship because it was like a chariot with fire for wheels, something like that is how they described it. Like, think about how ancient backwoods Israelites would describe a spaceship if they saw, or a rocket.
3: Right, correct. And if you read the book, I've skimmed it, it's basically just a directory of names for those of us who are what we call the enforcers, to take and do alien things that humans don't need to worry about. We are the ones who are going to get rid of the baddies. There was a transgression. Humans were not supposed to know certain things. They were shown things, and it did not end well. And honestly, they don't really want to know those things. It's sort of like, well, why would you want that responsibility if you don't need it? So but again, we're wondering what's going on with you folks. Obviously, we're guessing you're very tapped in, but also in New Hampshire as we are, what do you even think is going on? Because we really don't know geopolitically. It's, you know, I think everyone on Earth who doesn't suck is just hoping for the great financial reset. And sort of like, what are they waiting for?
0: Well, first of all, I Googled while you were talking President Trump saying anything about a global lockdown. I haven't heard anything about that. I haven't heard, and I don't see it on the internet.
3: Did you hear what Bonnie just said? She didn't see anything about President Trump's global lockdown thing. So whatever I think you're being fed on YouTube is bogus. Yeah. I know, but you show it to me and then...
0: Talking
3: we reiterate, he's a gamer.
0: Yeah, there's lots of stuff out there trying to get people's attention.
3: I know, and it's awful. And so I guess, all right, we appreciate you informing us of that. On that note, I think I'd like to end with a couple messages of hope. One is that there is nothing but for those with freedom and love and the divine in our hearts. So it'll all look up.
0: Aww.
3: Second, so Porkfest this year. This is happening when again?
0: Porkfest is June 22nd to the 29th. And if you go to their website, yeah. They're doing it at a bunch of different locations. Porkfest for the actual official Free Talk Live, or sorry, I meant to say Free State Projects Porkfest. You can Google Porkfest 2026 and that'll pop up.
3: Okay, cool.
0: June 22nd, 29th. All right, thank you for the call. Interesting stuff. Yep. Metatron, apparently, I couldn't remember how Metatron was tied in because me and my dad read the Book of Enoch. I read it out loud and we were like driving somewhere, like really far. So, and apparently, I just don't remember this. Like, Google said this is the case. Enoch, this like human person that was like a follower of God and became like an earthly ruler and stuff and then didn't die because he got taken up in the, you know, possible spaceship. It says that he transformed into Metatron. I didn't remember that.
1: Are you talking about, I thought it was Elijah that went up in the chariot.
0: No, he also.
1: Okay, so this is, Enoch also did the same thing Elisha or Elijah did? It was one of those two guys. I remember went up in a chariot, supposedly. That's what the book says.
0: Yep. I think they both were. I'm making double sure that that's what I remember is true, because like right when she said that he got taken up in a spaceship, I was like, oh yeah, fiery chariot, that makes sense to me. Oh no, Enoch walked faithfully with God, then he was no more because God took him away. It didn't give any details on that. You're right, I was mixing it up with Elijah or Elisha, whichever one that got taken away in a fiery chariot. That could have been a spaceship too. I guess they didn't say how Enoch disappeared, but I would like to know why Kai thought it was a spaceship, but I don't know if she probably just would assume a spaceship is involved in a lot more things than most people would, maybe. I don't know.
2: She has a delightful voice.
0: Yeah. Interesting. I never heard that accent before.
2: It's English.
0: It was...
1: Yeah, it was on brand. It was on topic. So, you know, A for that.
0: Oh, yeah, we were talking about England and stuff like that. Always interesting to see what kind of things are going on in the disclosure with Kai. So always call in if you're or got something to talk about Kai. But if you'd like to talk about something, 603-283-6160. You can change the subject, bring up whatever's on your mind clearly. And we have Sarah in New Mexico on the line. Sarah, you're on Free Talk Live. What's on your mind?
4: Oh, I just want to say that that my biggest accomplishment, I think, getting the voters out was that, you know, they built a brand new, like, a county clerk building that was, like, worth, like, $1.6 million. And then they had a little box, metal box in the front, and I never knew what it was for. But I finally figured it out, like, 3 years later. It was a drop-off box for the mail-in ballots. So I think, the county clerk, we had a city building. It was on the sixth floor to register to vote. They just give you a floor. So they finally got the county, they have built their own building to register to vote, and then they have their county meetings. So, but they only did that after we broke a record for the presidential election.
0: Sarah,
4: like the most
0: are you able to I don't know if your phone is just broken or something. It's like every call you call recently, it's like there's this loud noise every time you start a new word, basically. Are you able to, are you on speaker, and also are you able to just maybe like back off the phone a little bit, like take it away from your face?
4: Okay, yeah. Okay, so yeah, I
0: that's way better.
4: Speaker.
0: Much better.
4: Okay, yeah, maybe I just talk too loud. Yes.
0: Maybe.
4: So,
2: Sarah, I'm curious. Yeah, okay, do you are you worried that people might use these mail-in ballots and this Dropbox to I don't know, vote fraudulently? Because one of the nice thing about people voting in person is it's much more difficult to fake who it is voting and what they want. Whereas all you have to do is get somebody's ballot, fill it out, scribble on it, and you're in good shape.
4: Well, you know, I doubt it. You know, the absentee ballots is like, it's for people that makes it easier for people to vote. So it just stays home. You fill it out whenever you want to. And then, yeah, they, in our state, you have to get the request, in writing. You just can't apply online. I don't know, but I always do. They send me a letter and I send it back. So that online you could request them to send you a letter. So the request is actually a written letter that you sign. So the fraudulent is, they have to have it in writing. So you could online, you could say, would you send me a letter so I could send it back to you with my signature? So our state, they have that request in writing. So they only issue it out to registered voters.
2: And then the next question, presuming that everything's on the up and up with this voting by absentee ballot, which I don't, is do I really want the vote of the person who isn't going to invest the time and energy to just come to the polls on voting day? I mean, you know, it should be hard to vote, right? One should have an investment in voting because the politicians certainly have an investment in robbing you, right?
4: Well, the thing is, it is difficult enough to vote by absentee because you have to time it. You have to make sure that you put it in the box like 5 days before. You have to request it in writing. And then you have to put it in the inner envelope, the outer envelope, and then you have to sign it. It takes quite a bit of an effort. Not like the California. I was told that you could just write in the date when you mail it out, and they have to honor that. And then they keep they accept the ballots a week after the election date. That's when the cutoff is. So if you drop it off like a day before on election day, if it's postmarked, and I don't know, you could just write in the date, I was told, and then but they got a whole week. I wish that we have that here in New Mexico, but our ballot yep. have to be put in the, huh?
2: There does seem to be a strong correlation between how easy it is to vote by mail and how democratic the state is. What do you suppose that reason is for that correlation?
4: Well, since we are Democrats, we allow anybody to vote by mail. The other states, you have to be 75 or older, or you have to be proved that you're going to be out of town. You have to say that you're ill, you're immobile for requests. But actually, New Mexico has always been a Democratic state, from what I was told. It's the people that settled here. I think it's the indigenous people, a lot of them, that has always been Democrats. So the Democrats make it easy for people to vote. So like you could register to vote, walk into any of our 30, like the building I was talking about, it was like really impressive. At least all of my effort, I was doing phone banking until I got really wore out. I mean, I was on election day for Obama, and I mean, I just about, you know, killed myself doing these. And I was like, what did it amount to? At least we got that brand new building, county clerk. Alvarado Square, and our state, you walk in there, you're being filmed. They have the picture of you with your name, your birthday, your signature. They'll match it up with who you are. And if you are the first time voter, they're going to ask your social security number if you're from out of state. So all that has to match up, but you do not have to have a physical photo ID or show social security card because they will check you out.
2: Well, I was just looking at how blue New Mexico is, and it looks like it voted for George W. Bush in 2004, his father in 1988, and Reagan in 1984. Being blue forever isn't the compliment that you think it is, Sarah. It basically says racist back in the day.
4: Here's the thing. Hello?
0: Yep, I hear you.
4: Okay, so... You know that one year that we voted for Trump, they found boxes of absentee ballots stolen and dumped in the Rio Grande. That was the year. So somebody was...
0: New Mexico voted for Trump? I didn't realize. Did you mean to say Bush?
4: Bush.
0: Oh, okay.
4: Yeah, there was that. Yeah, the one year, and that was the year they found absentee boxes dumped in the Rio Grande. And so somebody stole the election for that one.
2: Well, Sarah... You know that's what the Republicans say when things don't go their way, too, right?
4: Well, I guess, but they actually had proof. The water ruined everything. They have no idea what county it was.
2: I've got
4: from.
2: Video of boxes of ballots in New Hampshire being like the guy pulling the tape off, putting the tape back on, and fiddling with them, and them not being taken in the proper way that they were supposed to. And I could apply that and say that Ron Paul should have won New Hampshire. But... You know, it's
4: well,
2: just
4: and
2: talk.
4: Then, there was one year that it's elderly people that volunteer. They forgot where they put it. It was like, and they found it a month later. Like, we were looking for these 30 boxes of absentee ballot. What good does it do if you find it? Because the people that work for these poll people, they're retired, and sometimes they forget. So, and another thing is that when the Bush, was a Bush Jr. or Republicans won, back 20 years ago, we were hand counting the ballots. Could you imagine? There was one year, that we were, it's been 2 weeks, we're the only last state still counting the ballots because we were counting it by hand. All the other states had machines and they were counting up the totals as it came in daily. So I was like, it was a joke. This is New Mexico. Were they all still counting the ballots? And they finally got machines. And the absentee ballots, I was told that they open it up and they tally it up, feed it to the machine every daily as it comes in so that people can't steal it now.
2: Well, so, you know, I don't know. It wouldn't surprise me if New Mexico voted blue. And it wouldn't surprise me if there's been election fraud. I'm just at this point, I'm with Stalin on this one. It doesn't matter who votes; it matters who counts them.
0: Thanks for the call, Sarah. Unfortunately, Kai, we only take one call a night, but you can call back in any other night. 603-283-6160 is the phone number to call to bring up whatever's on your mind. And at the beginning of the show, we started talking about Javier Milei and his radical plan for Argentina. I'm pretty interested in this because just last week it was announced that Peter Thiel, he like retired, quote unquote, and moved to Argentina. And he's like one of the heads of, you know, the technocracy. And he moved to Argentina and now we're hearing this about Javier Milei. He says, AI will free us. This is from The Telegraph. As Javier Milei swings his reform chainsaw through Argentina, his hope is that foreign investors and executives will flock to his freshly deregulated economy. But now the president is looking to lure a new breed of business to Argentina. Companies that don't have any executives or even any employees at all. The country's National Congress is wrestling with an overhaul of the 50-year-old Companies Act, aimed at attracting investors with a familiar array of tax breaks and foreign currency perks. But amid the bill's workaday menu of incentives lurks a proposal that is revolutionary even by Malay's radical standards. The president proposes to grant legal status to non-human corporations, businesses that are run entirely by AI. If fully automated, they might not have any human staff or shareholders whatsoever. machine-run companies could own assets, hire employees, participate in international trade, sue you in court, and even donate to political campaigns, all without a single human's input or liability, Yuval Noah Harari, the historian, says. What do you guys think of this so far?
2: What's the difference between some paper corporation in Delaware that's doing the same damn thing?
0: What does that mean? Just like humans that own a paper corporation?
2: If they want to sue you for whatever they want to sue you for, I mean, this is what corporations can do here in the United States. They can do all those things.
0: I think it's always kind of dangerous, slippery slope business to be giving rights of humans to things that aren't humans.
2: So if I own a corporation and I let AI make and I let Grok make all the decisions within that corporation.
0: But there would be no owner. That's what I'm confused about.
1: Yeah, you'd be on the hook if you owned the corporation and you said, okay, I'm going to let Grok make all the decisions and Grok kills 30 people. Well, we can still turn to you, you human being, and say, hey, man. You're on the hook for these 30 lives. We get that the computer did it, but it was still your decision to let the computer make the decision.
2: Yeah, I think that's interesting because if a computer-controlled car runs over someone, then at the very least you can, of course, sue the insurance company, presuming there is one. You can sue the driver who isn't driving, and you can sue the auto manufacturer. But who do you sue if a corporation doesn't have an owner? Like, this is
0: right.
2: I don't know how you go to court against somebody who doesn't have something on the line,
0: right? Because it's like the corporation AI things, they may have money and they don't want to lose their money, but they don't have a life, you know, like that they don't want to lose their freedom that they don't want to lose. So it's like
1: they've been programmed to make red line go up, right? Amass wealth.
0: Yeah.
1: And that's just the programming into their AI.
0: This is like something that like is like shattering my whole worldview of what the future is going to look like, in my opinion. 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That's 603-283-6160. 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
6: From Feature Story News in Washington, I'm Nick Harper. The U.S. says Washington and Tehran have signed a deal to end the conflict and start further negotiations on Iran's nuclear program. The two sides will take part in a signing ceremony scheduled for Friday in Geneva. But U.S. Vice President J.D. Vance says there are still a lot of very important details to be worked out with Iran. The full text of the agreement has not yet been released, but President Donald Trump says the Strait of Hormuz should be fully reopened by Friday. Earlier, Vice President Vance told CNBC this deal is a win for the American people.
7: Even if we just stopped here, what would be true? Their military is destroyed, the Straits of Hormuz are open, their nuclear program has been destroyed, and we have incredible economic leverage over them that we didn't have a year and a half ago. So we've got a lot of leverage here, but we also have the president saying to them, we're extending an open hand. Intelligence

0: because of a national security threat. Anthropic has said that it believes the government is concerned about a potential narrow, non-universal jailbreak, where a user could bypass a cybersecurity guardrail and ask Fable 5 to read a specific codebase and fix any software flaws, as reported by CNBC. Anthropic has characterised the situation as a misunderstanding. Mitch McCann, New York.
1: British Prime Minister Keir Starmer has announced a ban on social media for under-16s. Critics, including YouTube, have warned the blanket bans could push young people towards less safe, unregulated services, while child safety organisations say the current age-checking systems remain far more reliable. Technology reporter Will Guyatt in London says parents will also need to change their behaviour.
2: It's going to be very interesting to see what the government is going to do for younger people, because let's not forget that many of these kids that have got accounts have been encouraged by parents and said it's okay to fake their age in order to get on them. And that's part of the problem here. It's not just the tech companies. They're going to have to do something here. You know, parents are going to have to take their part in this ban too.
1: Voters in Switzerland have rejected a plan to cap the country's population at 10 million people. The proposal was put forward by the far-right Swiss People's Party, who argued the move would ease housing, transportation and environmental concerns. From Bureaus Worldwide, this is FSN.
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1: Angelo.
2: 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And before we go any further, I just want to remind everybody that I am working with Salt Lending. 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
0: Okay, awesome. So we were talking last segment about this idea that Javier Milei wants to grant legal status to, quote, non-human corporations, businesses that are run entirely by AI. If fully automated, they might not have any human staff or shareholders whatsoever. I mean, I realized in the break that I might have misinterpreted that as, like, no owner at all, like, no one to be sued, like what we had discussed. Shareholders might mean just, like, only, you know, people who have shares in it, but there might have to be an owner. Because that's what I was saying when I said, like, this is, like, breaking my brain and making me think, like, the future is going to be totally different than anything I could have imagined, like, property just it can be owned by AI. That's crazy.
2: Yeah, what would be the point of a simply AI operated company with AI shareholders or whatever? Like, nobody could be held accountable. I don't even know why would you run it? There's nothing to invest in. I just don't quite understand.
0: Yeah,
2: I'm it does break my brain too.
0: We have a caller on the line though, so let's go to the phones first. Turd Ferguson in Pennsylvania, in the Commonwealth of Pennsylvania. You're on Free Talk Live. What's on your mind?
3: Well, first of all, just for the record, the Navajos during World War II were called wind talkers, not code talkers. Just wanted to clear that up. I just finished rewatching season one of Euphoria just earlier today. Very artistic show. Sydney Sweeney.
2: It has some girl in it that she thinks hot, right?
3: Well, there's a bunch of girls in that show, honestly, that I think are pretty hot.

0: Sydney Sweeney probably being my favorite. The show itself is very artistic. I'd forgotten all about season one. It's very well written, very character driven. Rue is a great character, and Zendaya is a fantastic actress. I was just really impressed.
1: I agree now. I never watched anything with Zendaya other than the dance show from Disney when I was a kid. And I've never watched Euphoria, and I don't want to give that Levin guy, what's his name? Sam Levinson. I don't want to give him any money. So what I did, because the third season was just looking too interesting when I was seeing things about it on Twitter, I was like, no, resist. What I did was I watched reviews on YouTube, and there's this guy that literally walks you through the whole episode. He tells you what happens and shows pictures, and sometimes maybe even clips. I don't remember right now if there are clips. I can't remember. Maybe clips are like without sound or something, but that's how I watched all of season three, and I was like, this is actually pretty fire.
0: Well, it was awesome, but if you don't want to give him money, why not just pirate it?
2: Yeah, pirate it. Why not just pirate it?
1: It's not even just not wanting to give him money. Like, this took less time, one. Like, I was just like, that's also just a waste of time and filling your brain with stupid things. And then, two, I was able to totally enjoy this. Like, I was like, oh, this is, like, honestly perfect. I liked the idea of, like, the guy, like, reviewing as he went on, too. It wasn't just telling you what happened. If I can find the YouTube channel, I could tell you what it's called. He does it with multiple other shows. The other thing is, I don't think I'll ever be interested in the high school ones. Like, this was more interesting to me because it was like, season three is they've graduated high school and what goes on afterwards. And I actually do think Rue is a really interesting character now. And I don't really care much about Sydney Sweeney.
0: Oh, I think she's a great character. Sydney Sweeney's character is pretty good too, but it's definitely a character-driven drama. That's for sure. It's very artistic. A lot of the imagery actually almost reminded me of the cinematography in John Wick 4, almost, to like, for an extent. I don't know. I just really like it. But the Shrewsbury Carnival starts 1 week from tomorrow. It's going to be banging. And from what I understand, there's this one lady who's going to be
3: different about this carnival in Shrewsbury that's not like every other carnival in every other city across America, you know, like carny, alcohol, vomiting. Like what's different?
0: Well, I don't know if I'm allowed to get too much into it. I don't want to, poison your airways. And I can't really say everything that I want to say on the radio.
1: He likes that underage girls show up there.
0: I didn't say that. But I was going to say, one of the artists that's playing there, I guess she's technically, I've seen her play the carnival once before. It might have been maybe 5 or 6 years ago when I was walking around there tripping on acid. But she's, I guess, more of a country artist, a solo acoustic country artist, but she's so young and so pretty and has such a good voice that I think she'd be a tremendous pop star. She just abandoned the country, in my opinion.
3: Is the country a pop also? I mean, ultimately.
1: I don't think all country is pop, but
2: anymore, I would say
1: it can
2: yes.
1: totally be like a crossover. But I wouldn't say it like has to be pop.
3: Right. Well, I just don't know what the difference is. I mean, they've got a chart, and you go up the chart for the reasons that you do. You used to sell albums. I mean, it's pop. I mean, it's just
1: that doesn't
3: pop
1: define,
3: with a different
1: define
3: sound.
1: Like the
3: a
1: genre of pop. The genre of pop isn't just about being popular. It's like usually short, repetitive, catchy chorus.
0: I'm not talking about popular music. I'm talking about the genre of pop,
1: right?
0: Which Bonnie understands clearly. Which is it's two different things, and I do think pop music, the genre, is sexier and kinkier, and it's more fun to listen to.
1: I do like poppy country, like Kacey Musgraves. Do you like her?
0: No.
1: Have you actually listened to like Butterflies by Kacey Musgraves?
0: No.
1: I think you'd like High Horse more. It's more poppy. The music videos because she's beautiful. You'd like it. High Horse is great.
0: I do like beautiful women, that's for sure.
1: She is really beautiful. She's from Texas.
0: Oh, interesting. Well, I was going to say there was some conversation after I hung up last night of that insulting my taste in music. I was not very happy with it. somebody said something about liking the Taylor Swift album. I hate Taylor Swift. I
1: hate her too.
0: But you know,
3: well, if you want to defend your honor, there's always the chat room at chat.freetalklive.com, right?
0: I think Chris has not finished putting it back up.
1: Yeah.
0: From what I understand.
3: I can hardly imagine.
0: Get on that.
3: How long does it take to do this?
1: It's really confusing me too.
0: Apparently years. You should get on, Mark.
1: Yeah, somebody should. Because me and Ian tried, and Ian was like, "You might as well just delete it, Penguin." And Penguin was like, "No, we'll get on it." And that was like seriously like 6 or 7 months ago. So I don't know.
0: I really liked making fun of Cucktail and some other people in that chat. You know, I feel like I actually spent a lot of time in there. It'd be cool to get that thing back up and running so I can have it back.
1: I wonder if we could just get a Discord again and they just wouldn't drop us.
3: There's a chat at markedge.org. You can go there and chat.
0: Wait, what's it? What is it?
3: There's a chat at markedge.org. You can chat on the videos that are there.
0: Is it a Matrix chat?
3: It's not a Matrix chat, no.
0: Oh, okay. Well, that's what everybody likes now, but... Yeah, we could get out.
3: Make your own Telegram group and share it around. 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
1: I think that's a
0: send only. Like the only, I think only Free Talk Live admins are allowed to post in it.
1: What is the URL to that one?
3: Telegram.freetalklive.com. You can go in and chat on the things that the admins have started talking about. There's nothing that they can do. You just start talking on one of their posts. I just put one in there.
1: Nice.
0: Well, I can certainly give it a try. But, yeah, I mean, Telegram does not compete with Discord or Matrix, though. I mean, Matrix I actually do think is the best because it does seem to be, you know, on some level decentralized, which I like. Discord, I think, is a little bit cooler, but Matrix has the decentralization, so more private. I do like that. So, but it would
3: I like
0: cool
3: that too, but.
0: Well, look, I mean, you can light the fire under Penguin's butt. He'll listen to you, Mark. He hates me. And probably, that's probably partly my fault. I'm sure I.
3: Why does he hate you?
1: Who? Chantel?
0: Penguin. I could probably be a little bit nicer to him. You know what I mean?
1: Yes.
0: Maybe that would help. Yeah. But Mark, he'll definitely listen to you though. And I'll tell you what, I'll even commit now to being nicer to him. And then maybe together, Mark and I, you and I can join forces and we'll save the Matrix chat from the clutches of Mr. Penguin. Wait, what?
3: I said I was almost convinced for a moment.
0: Okay.
1: If anybody actually thinks it sounds interesting.
3: Worst time, because everybody's going to go to Forkfest next week.
1: Yep. Are you going,
0: Mark?
1: Well,
0: I'm not.
3: Everybody but me.
1: Hmm. Yeah, I didn't think you were going, but then you
3: I'm going to Costa Rica.
1: Yeah, I thought so.
3: I'm going to come back with the ability to speak Spanish. You're going to have a hangover.
1: Well, maybe
0: that
1: not.
0: That's pretty basic.
3: But you won't be naked. And if you are, I'll have people take pictures of you.
1: Ew! It's gross, Mark. No, I won't be. And there won't be any nudity at this Forkfest. That's the whole point. Or not the whole point, but that's the one rule. Yeah, that's the whole point of this Forkfest. Close.
3: Point that at this point, I don't even know if I believe you.
1: That's a good point. I just have to keep saying it because we don't want any confusion. That is the one rule this really, really cool guy. And by the way, he told me on the phone the other day, he is a longtime Free Talk Live listener. Like, he hadn't listened in a long time, but he used to listen all the time, like, 10 years ago. And when he realized that that was us, he was like, whoa, this is crazy. Like, he'd already agreed to host Forkfest and everything before realizing Free Talk Live was involved. And he said he hadn't really, like, revisited Free Talk Live in a while. So, I know, that's so cool. He said it was a full circle moment.
0: Oh, huh.
3: Well, just wait till we have naked listeners at his event, and then he'll see how full circle it is.
1: No, it won't, because that won't happen. We already have an enforcer. Footloose.
3: Bring your BB gun so you can ping him.
1: Oh, my God. Footloose is going
0: to
1: remove anyone.
0: Nobody wants to see any naked libertarians. Trust me on that. Nobody.
1: Yeah, Footloose is going to physically remove. Libertarians believe in physical removal if anybody shows up to somebody else's private property where they have a rule and breaks it. So.
3: Yes, we do.
1: I'm sure it won't be Footloose either.
0: Could Footloose actually do anything?
1: I think so.
0: I mean, I would assume a bunch of libertarians all have guns on them.
3: Well, that's what you would assume.
0: If he goes and violates the non-aggression principle or whatever you guys bow down to in the libertarian movement.
1: Breaking the non-aggression principle. If you are trespassing at that point, you can be physically removed.
0: I guess.
2: I don't know. If I see some dude naked with nothing but a gun on, I'm probably just walking the other way. That's like a can of worms. I'm not trying to.
3: It does look a lot like somebody else's problem.
2: Yeah, dude, 100%. Naked guy, a big hairy naked guy with a gun, I'm out. I'm good.
1: Ew.
2: I'm good.
1: I don't think there's any, like, big, giant nudists anyway. They're all, like, these, like, skinny, gay guys.
2: And there's a bear in there somewhere.
3: There's a bear in the woods.
0: Well, I really hope the Matrix chat is put back up soon because I want to post pictures of my bathroom remodel in it. My bathroom remodel is finished, and I'm officially the coolest bathroom in the entirety of the Commonwealth of Pennsylvania.
3: And no woman to share it with. It's a real shame.
0: Well, I wouldn't go that far, but look, definitely in Shrewsbury though.
1: Wasn't a no. Sure. Or wasn't denial.
3: Wasn't a denial. Hey, look, you know, you're just bringing back one gal after another. You're not sharing your life with somebody. You're just, there's just somebody using your bathroom. That's all.
0: Well, look, I mean,
1: I wouldn't go that far, Mark.
0: Well, for the record, I mean, it wasn't done yet, but there was a young lady that you guys know lives up in New Hampshire that used my bathroom, and I actually got a compliment from her on my awesome shower.
1: Kai?
0: Specifically. Huh?
1: Was it Kai, the caller?
0: No.
1: Oh, who was it?
0: I don't know who that is.
1: Okay, who was it?
0: Is that the British lady?
1: Yeah, the British lady. So who was it?
0: Yeah, I'm not going to tell you. I can't do that. I'm not going to go doxing people in the air.
3: Right. I mean, she complimented a shower, Bonnie.
1: I didn't know if it was something that was like doxing level.
3: Is that a euphemism?
1: I thought maybe she just, used the bathroom.
3: What a shower you have there.
0: Oh, it's a good shower. Trust me.
2: Is it like a rainfall?
0: I designed it myself. Yeah, I got the rainfall. It uses the Moen Belfield for the rainfall. But I mean, it's not in the ceiling or anything gay like that.
1: Isn't that the point of rainfall? I thought that's what the point of rainfall is.
3: I think gay is like spall-setting jets coming at a 45-degree angle from the floor.
0: Yeah, those are pretty gay, too. I won't lie.
1: That's real?
0: But it's got bad.
3: Everything's real.
2: Everything,
3: body.
1: Wow.
0: And it's got the corner seat and the four-function slide bar and the niche shelf. The recessed.
3: What's the
0: shelf.
3: Corner seat for? I thought that was just for people who are handicapped.
0: No, they're very stylish. What I like to do.
2: Almost like
3: I just like a lot of shelves. So I can put my stuff in there and I don't have to bring it into the shower with me.
1: Yeah, or get one of those things that constantly fall that you have to. Right. It's like an add in shower.
2: The suction cup things?
1: Yeah. I have a pretty good one that has not fallen, but. They're hard to find.
0: Yeah, but I hate
3: it. Annoys the crap out of me when my razor falls and the head pops off and I have to go chasing it around the shower.
1: Yeah, you're scared it's going to hit your ankle on the way down.
0: It's like you're reading my mind. Shaving, I got the shave bar in there, too. It's pretty awesome. The footrest.
3: What's the shave bar?
1: You shave your legs?
0: It's
2: for the random New Hampshire women he has come over.
1: Well, he said,
3: to compliment his shower.
1: I am never considering women being in this. I just like assume there is not. So I was just assuming you rest your leg up there.
2: No, he's got a pack of the dollar store razors.
0: And a
2: can of Barbasol and like a little push towards like make sure you're shaved. Shave before you do this.
3: I do shave in the shower, but I shave my face, and it's a convenient way to do it. You know, you don't have to worry about cleaning up the sink or anything afterwards. And I know where all the parts are on my face. I've shaved it many, many thousands of times. So
1: I have a mirror in the not for shaving my face, but I have a mirror in the bathroom. Because whenever I wash my hair, the part tries to do this crazy stuff and dry that way. So I have a mirror in the bathroom. You could have a mirror in the bath, the shower. It's like you have to put it under the water for 3 seconds on each side, and then it is acclimated to the temperature, and then it doesn't fog.
3: Yeah. I used to have a mirror, but I mean, I just, you know, stopped.
1: If I had a beard, I would not be shaving my face without looking. That sounds so scary and dangerous.
3: I only have half a beard.
1: Sounds really scary.
2: I feel like if you're going clean shave every day, you don't, and once you know, like, where the razor will get caught, and you know, you just wake up in the morning and once over real fast. It's not that. It's not
1: I mean,
2: that bad.
1: I don't even shave like my legs without looking. Like, I'm imagining literally chunking
3: it's
1: off
3: the
1: my
3: second laziest thing to do. The most lazy thing is what Rich Paul does, which is just not shave at all. and like, I don't know, you know, grow stuff.
1: Yours
3: but
1: looks trimmed, I guess.
2: I did trim it. I had a job interview. I had to got a haircut and a beard trim. I couldn't look like a psycho mountain man. On a Zoom call.
3: I'm yeah, okay the mountain man on, look on the is air, the easiest but thing to do. The second easiest thing to do is to shave your face. Now, trimming a beard and making it all coiffed and particular, that's somebody, that's a dandy there. That's somebody who's taken some time.
1: Dandy.
2: Yeah, I mean, I did it with in a parking lot with a car window as a mirror, but, you know, I dandied it out.
1: Right before walking in?
2: No, it was a Zoom call. So right before the Zoom started.
1: Well,
2: yeah.
1: So.
2: Zoom call in the car. You know how it is.
1: Nice.
3: I can't give you the I can't give you a full marks for that one, I'm afraid. I mean, if you're mountain manning it 364 days out of the year and one day you pull the car mirror up and the electric
2: that's
3: shaver.
2: That's essentially what happened.
3: Yeah. I mean, that's a 1.1 or 1.01 still on the lazy scale. I mean,
1: nice. I don't have to shave my face. So that sounds like hell. I'm glad that's not something I have to think about.
3: You shave more. So.
1: Oh, yeah, but still, face, it's like, I feel like that is worse. It's like, if I don't feel like shaving my legs, I just wear pants, you know? Anyways.
3: Yeah. If I don't feel like shaving, I by the end of the day, I've freaked out. I have to shave.
1: Huh. Why do you always have, like, a completely clean-shaven look? Like, just preference?
3: Well, I spent 8.5 years in prison for, as you know, for a crime that I would not claim to have committed. And their rule there was that you had to shave your face every day. And so I went from age of 18 to 28 having to shave my face every day.
2: So almost like being in the military.
3: Yeah, pretty well, I mean, probably more so. There's probably places in the military that if you won't want to shave, you can get away with it for a day or something. I've become acclimated to the notion of shaving, and that's just how that's going to go.
1: I can't even imagine you with like facial hair. No, this conversation.
3: I used to have one of those little like Vegas punk beards at the bottom.
2: Like a Howie Mandel, we're almost thinking.
3: I don't know what Howie Mandel looks like, but I'll look him up. I've seen him over time, but I wouldn't be able to say what is his facial hair.
2: I say like a soul patch. That's what makes me think of.
1: That's what Ian had.
3: Soul patch? No. Ian's the soul patch guy. Mine's the little beard underneath the soul patch.
1: I pulled up
3: the chin.
1: You guys.
3: But I have a strong butt chin, so why would I cover that?
1: I have one too, but it doesn't make me say why would I cover that. I'm just like, whatever, have a butt chin.
3: You can't.
1: Yeah, that's what I'm saying. I looked up you and Ian's black and white early 2000s photo shoot. I don't see the...
3: That's hilarious.
1: I'm trying to see if I can find a picture of you with the...
3: listener got that one time and like went through and renamed all of the pictures. Like one of them he called Blue Steel. Another one he called Wrists. Like it was just hilarious. It seems pretty gay looking back on it.
1: What is Blue Steel supposed to mean?
3: Like Blue Steel's... some comedy show where
0: it's a joke from the movie Zoolander.
1: Oh, because because he was the supermodel and he would like make a look.
2: Yeah, it's like the Smolder from Tangled.
0: Yeah, but he only had one look, and he named his one look 1,000 different things.
1: That's funny. Okay, yeah, I've never seen that, but I've just seen it referenced enough. I finally
3: everything in Ben Stiller in it is absolutely hilarious and makes me cringe because that kind of comedy just makes me cry.
1: What?
3: I watching other people be embarrassing bothers me a
1: really?
3: Lot.
1: Really?
2: How do you feel about watching something like Jackass?
3: You know, I can do Jackass because for some reason there, like, it's on purpose in a different way. So I actually waited in line because I thought it was the most Jackass thing I could do. Nobody else is at the movie theater. I'm out there at 11 o'clock at night with a tent waiting for Jackass tickets to come out.
1: Oh, my gosh.
3: At the Hollywood 20 in Sarasota.
0: Which Jackass?
1: Which iteration, Mark?
3: The first one.
1: Oh, wow. If anybody's interested in that Euphoria recap thing, it's not just Euphoria. They recap all kinds of things. It's called Movie Files. It's like a pretty entertaining, fun black guy who will go and review movies. Like, I'm weird like that, though. I have watched movie reviews, far more movie reviews than I've ever watched movies. Like, sometimes I'm just like, what was this movie about? I watched the review, and I'm like, oh, I'm satisfied now. I don't need to watch it. Yeah. That is a really good way to get around actually having to watch a TV show if you want to hear what happened and get all the references and everything. 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
4: In a survey, nearly 100% of boys ages 12 to 15 report that they have sex all the time and are definitely not virgins. 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
5: Previous studies suggested that most boys lose their virginity at 16 or 17. But when we gathered 13-year-olds in a room and asked them if they'd had sex, they not only said yes, but they also were clear that sex was no big deal for them, that they weren't nervous before having it, and that when they do have sex, they do it for hours at a time.
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5: 10% of boys in junior high school say they received a blowjob from Katy Perry while they were on vacation in Los Angeles.
4: And what about teenage girls? Did your study find out anything new about their sexual habits?
5: We didn't talk to any teenage girls. The boys we surveyed told us not to because they'd probably just lie and deny it.
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10: From Feature Story News in Washington, I'm Nick Harper. The U.S. says Washington and Tehran have signed a deal to end the conflict and start further negotiations on Iran's nuclear program. The two sides will take part in a signing ceremony scheduled for Friday in Geneva. But U.S. Vice President J.D. Vance says there are still a lot of very important details to be worked out with Iran. The full text of the agreement has not yet been released, but President Donald Trump says the Strait of Hormuz should be fully reopened by Friday. Earlier, Vice President Vance told CNBC this deal is a win for the American people.
11: Even if we just stopped here, what would be true? Their military is destroyed. The Straits of Hormuz are open, their nuclear program has been destroyed, and we have incredible economic leverage over them that we didn't have a year and a half ago. So we've got a lot of leverage here, but we also have the president saying to them, we're extending an open hand.
10: The artificial intelligence company Anthropic are set to meet with White House officials over a public dispute concerning the company's latest AI models. Ever since Mitch McCann reports from New York.
12: On Friday, Anthropic received an export control directive, forcing the company to suspend access to its latest AI models, which are named Fable 5 and Mythos. The order directed that access be stopped by any foreign national, whether inside or outside the United States. But given the difficulties in turning the models off for those people only, Anthropic disabled access for everyone. It's reported the government made the directive because of a national security threat. Anthropic has said that it believes the government is concerned about a potential narrow, non-universal jailbreak, where a user could bypass a cybersecurity guardrail and ask Fable 5 to read a specific codebase and fix any software flaws, as reported by CNBC. Anthropic has characterized the situation as a misunderstanding. Mitch McCann, New York.
10: British Prime Minister Keir Starmer has announced a ban on social media for under-16s. Critics, including YouTube, have warned the blanket bans could push young people towards less safe, unregulated services, while child safety organisations say the current age-checking systems remain far more reliable. Technology reporter Will Guyatt in London says parents will also need to change their behaviour.
13: It's going to be very interesting to see what the government is going to do for younger people, because let's not forget that many of these kids that have got accounts have been encouraged by parents and said it's okay to fake their age in order to get on them. And that's part of the problem here. It's not just the tech companies. They're going to have to do something here. You know, parents are going to have to take their part in this ban too.
10: Voters in Switzerland have rejected a plan to cap the country's population at 10 million people. The proposal was put forward by the far-right Swiss People's Party, who argued the move would ease housing, transportation and environmental concerns. From bureaus worldwide, this is FSN.
14: With FSN Spotlight, I'm Simon Marks, with more today on the action by the Royal Navy seizing a Russian vessel that is part of Vladimir Putin's shadow fleet, moving sanctioned oil around the world. There are more than 700 vessels in that fleet, and the British Prime Minister Sir Keir Starmer has promised action against them as increasing numbers have sailed in UK waters.
15: I think the real question here is, why didn't they do it earlier? There really should be more aggressive action.
14: Stephanie Baker is with Bloomberg News and author of Punishing Putin, Inside the Global Economic War to Bring Down Russia.
15: This is the first time since, as you mentioned, in March, Keir Starmer outlined that they had discovered that they had a legal basis to actually board and detain ships in violation of sanctions law. We expected some action. I think there had been some speculation that there was a Russian frigate protecting some of the vessels going through the English Channel. But I have long argued that this is a real environmental risk, that a lot of these shadow fleet vessels are traveling through the English Channel with very dodgy insurance. We don't know if there were to be some accident or spill, if there would be insurance backing that up, or if that would be the UK taxpayer on the hook for it.
14: The seized vessel, the Smeartos, will now be held off the coast of southwest England as investigations continue. Moscow says the action is illegal and borders on piracy. With FSN Spotlight, I'm Simon Marks.
10: And the main news again. The US says Washington and Tehran have signed the deal to end the conflict and start further negotiations on Iran's nuclear program. Senior staff at the artificial intelligence company Anthropic are meeting with White House officials over a public dispute concerning their latest AI models. And British Prime Minister Keir Starmer has announced a ban on social media for under-16s in the country. That's Feature Story News, Nick Harper reporting.
16: A harrowing situation on Broad Street came to its conclusion Thursday night as a group of hostages were freed from local comedy club The Laugh Up Lounge after a tense 7-minute stand-up set.
17: Every once in a while he'd grab his notebook and I'd think maybe this is it. Maybe he's gonna let us go. But he just kept talking.
16: Additionally, The Onion recovered this video footage from the cell phone of one of the many captives.
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0: 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Sorry.
1: Angelo.
0: Oh, sorry. I censored Mark. Go ahead, Mark.
2: And Mark Edge, remotely.
0: And we have a caller already, so let's go to the phones. We have David from New Mexico. David, you're on Free Talk Live. What's on your mind?
3: No, David from Minnesota, just happened to be residing in New Mexico.
0: Oh, my God. Well, okay.
3: And, well, speaking of oh, my God, you guys are going to have to change your name again. You got to get rid of that Free Talk Live name because you're not living up to it.
0: Just because it wasn't live like last weekend?
3: No, no, free, as in free talk, as in talking freely like I'm doing until Bonnie mutes me like she'll do here in about 10 seconds.
0: Oh, my God.
3: Yeah, because
0: Free Talk Live never meant you can just talk on and on and on and be boring for as long as you want. Like, you get to call in.
3: Oh, it's up to you. Like Bonnie?
0: All right, sure. Like, make your own show then.
3: That's like, a good one, too.
2: What other hosts would let you zing one by them like that? Come on.
3: Make my own show like you did, Bonnie?
0: I didn't have to make my own show because my husband lets me be on it.
2: She forces her to be on it. Because she was the only one who would step up and do it.
0: What kind of insult is that? Like, have you never been successfully married? Oh, yeah, you haven't. So when you're actually successfully married, it's like, well, you just share things. Sorry, it's a hard concept.
3: Successfully married is defined as your husband being in
0: prison. That didn't change anything about our marriage.
3: Listen to the third grade, Bonnie.
0: Because you're being the third grader. You're acting like...
3: No, I was trying to call you out for, like, muting me, like, 2 seconds.
0: Like this? Okay. Bye, David from New Mexico. Totally boring call when you're just calling to just, like, try to, like, get mad because you didn't get to talk enough some other time. Like, seriously? Like, you get to choose your quality of call. I'm not going to talk to you all freaking night when you're boring and, like, just so, like, loner. They have nothing to talk about because you don't really have a life. You know what I mean? Like, he literally talks to rats that live in his house.
1: Well, I mean, I know a priest for those rats.
0: What do you mean?
1: Yeah, if they need a holy man, I know a rat priest that can help them out.
0: What are you talking about?
1: Reverend Ratspeed.
0: Oh, dude. That guy.
1: Yeah, the actual holy rat.
0: I never thought about the fact that since he's, like, openly, and it's not, like, a joke or anything, he's a furry, and his name is Reverend Ratspeed. Is he a furry? Is he a rat when he's a furry?
1: I'm just assuming, and he calls himself Reverend. That's, to me, is a holy rat. I don't know.
0: I like rats in general as animals and also as, like, a symbol.
1: I don't think you've seen enough New York City rats.
0: No. They don't have to be those ones. Besides, even just, like, as a symbol, even the New York City rat kind of encompasses what I'm talking about. Like, sneaky survives, you know, through things. You know what I mean?
1: Yeah, but there's other... the Irish, there's an animal that can survive a lot of abuse.
0: I think that rats are cooler in a way, than a human in that way, because they're...
2: Cooler,
0: you know,
2: than the Irish?
0: No, I'm saying than, like, just a human
2: archetype. What
0: about their
2: dumb language?
0: Oh, my gosh. I'm sure animals have their own languages that we don't understand or anything. Apparently, whales, they have, like, names for each other and stuff like that. Yeah, exactly. In their whale language, they apparently have discovered that they use proper nouns or something like that. And,
2: they do.
0: Names. Yep. So, you know, that's probably more gobbledygook than Gaelic, Mark.
2: Look, I'm willing to let the whales keep their language. How's that?
1: So what if they start putting it on their ocean interstate signs?
2: as long as they're not texting me for it, then I won't be mad.
0: So one thing.
2: Let's talk about Elon Musk being a trillionaire, because it seems to have made a lot of people very angry.
0: I didn't think about that at all. That's a good point.
1: Yeah, it seems to just a number on a page, right? $1 trillion. Those dollars aren't worth a lot of money, you know, compared to 50, 20, 15 years ago.
0: That's a really good point.
1: You know what I mean? Sure, it says $1 trillion on the paper, but is he going to get $1 trillion worth of assets?
0: You know, that even makes
1: you know what I mean? Like,
0: rethink,
1: he can't trade that in for... there's no one-to-one there.
0: Maybe it's not even just that. It's like what you said. Like, it's worth less than it was, like, 50 years ago. So it's like... it's almost, like, less impressive now that I'm really thinking about it. Like, that, like, Selena Gomez, she's a billionaire.
1: Well, it's like 80% of the dollars have been printed in the past 6 years. Like, 80% of the dollars that have ever been in circulation. I don't know if it's 80 or 70. It's some insane number has been printed in the past 6 years. So, I mean, even just 6 years ago, having $1 trillion would be crazy. But now there's, you know, I don't know how many much more we've printed, but there's so much more in circulation.
2: Like, everybody who's in the Free Talk Live studio right now has $10 trillion. I think it's right there up on the studio wall, right?
0: It's not dollars. It's Somalian.
2: Dollars.
0: Is that what
2: it
0: they
2: says
0: called it?
2: $10 trillion.
0: And it's the Somalian currency, right?
2: I think it's Zimbabwe.
0: Oh, that yeah. Zimbabwe.
2: See, we've been
0: currency.
2: Trillionaires for way longer than Elon Musk. I don't know why this is such a big deal. Regardless of whether or not what year the dollars came from, Elon Musk gets to be called the first trillionaire, and I suppose that's fine. But what needs to be understood is, what is $1 trillion? It's not like he's Scrooge McDuck with a giant vault full of gold that he goes and bathes in or whatever. His money is held in stock that's a company. And the company is valued at a certain thing. So he doesn't have money. He has shares of businesses. Now, I'd say Elon Musk is a gift to humanity in so much as the value he has created over time. Has he made mistakes? Absolutely. I mean, everything that he's done hasn't made me happy. But nonetheless, he's done way more for everybody than the vast majority of humanity will. And for those that say, let's take away 90% of his wealth and leave him with $1 billion or whatever that leaves him with, which is still way more money than a human should have, then, and let's give it to the poor, they are presuming that they know the perfect time in history to take somebody's money, which is obviously wrong. Because if you'd have just taken Elon Musk's money when he, got out of PayPal and said, "Help! Time to tax him and rip his wealth away from him," then give it to the poor, then he wouldn't have been able to create Tesla and SpaceX and all these other things, which have obviously done things for humanity. So I'm just against this idea of a wealth tax. It's just a bunch of socialists that don't understand economics saying they know what's best for humanity. And I'd say I would trade the world's poor for another Elon Musk.
0: Yeah, that's true. I mean, the things that Elon Musk owns mostly are things that are products for other people to use and have jobs under, instead of, like, just, you know, something that only benefits him anyway. People don't never consider those type of things.
1: Like Starlink.
2: Right.
1: Like, Starlink's helped so many people. Especially people like in our, you know, corner of things, like off-gridders and people who want to be connected but disconnected at the same time, you know?
0: Yeah, that's true. Yep. And the average person who's mad about it,
2: Think about all these employees of SpaceX who have shares, I think it's 4,400 current and former employees have been made millionaires through stock options and equity and things like that. I mean, these are just normal folks. And I just wonder what the right amount of money to have that these envious socialists think is the right amount. Because I don't know. I mean, somebody's got to tell me, what's the right amount of money for somebody to have? Because if you took all Elon Musk's money and you gave it to everybody on Earth, split it out evenly, you'd give them all $50. Well, big, fat, hairy deal. I can spend that at the grocery store on a steak.
0: Yeah, and these people that are mad about Elon Musk and saying that, you know, we should take away his money or some of his money, they would also settle for taking away the money of people who make like $100,000 a year. They would, because these people don't actually have any morals. They just are communists, and communists are essentially just jealous people who are also lazy.
2: Yep, that's pretty much what it is. I, look, I don't know the proper name to describe these envious bastards, you know, because the socialists will always tell you, well, those aren't socialists, mm-hmm. And then go about saying the same things that those people say. You know, so I don't have good names for these folks that are just basically driven by envy, but I think Elon Musk's done great things. Now, what is SpaceX going to do for the world? Frankly, I don't know. I mean, I'm not that interested in what SpaceX does. I like some of the pictures that have been posted on X, but and I suppose that makes my life better than, you know, some starving kid in Southeast Asia or something. But, I mean, you know, whatever.
0: Okay.
1: Yeah, I mean, it's rocket science. I don't follow. I'm not a rocket scientist. You know, cool. I think maybe the idea of moving people faster, just a logistics ability, like the ability to land rockets again multiple times, That I can see potential to revolutionize the world economy in a way, maybe to a point where we don't even need a Strait of Hormuz, right? And we can just bypass whatever we're doing right now, which isn't working either.
2: Right. Wouldn't it be cool if the Boring Company came and, you know, like, created a pipeline from Kuwait past the Straits of Hormuz where everybody could pick up their oil in Oman or something?
1: Yeah, just bypass the problem instead of, you know, having to use violence, right? We always resort to this, you know, warlike state whenever I just feel human nature feels like once you amass so much power, your initial reaction isn't even to try to play ball with anybody. It's just smack it with a hammer as hard as you can and see if that fixed it. And if it didn't, oh, well, we'll just throw money at it until it either goes away or... I don't even know what the end game of this is, of this Ponzi scheme we've built, you know.
2: It's just to keep the same politicians getting elected once they get to a certain point in their career and their nonsense catches up to them. Then they start a war to, you know, make people not think about that. It looks like the Boring Company is actively drilling in Vegas, Nashville, Texas, and Dubai.
0: For what? What does that mean?
2: Well, different things. So in Las Vegas, ongoing expansion with multiple Prufrock tunnel boring machines.
0: Is this, one of Elon Musk's companies?
2: Yeah, Musk has the boring company, but I'm not sure.
1: Is this for rail? Are they trying to build rail tunnels?
2: Well, that's what it was created for initially, to go down California. And, of course, the California politicians don't like Musk, so anything that he comes up with is a bad idea. And anything that might make traffic better in Los Angeles just has to go. Anything that might make life better at all in California has to go. But
1: supposedly, anyway. There's already tunnels under California that, I guess, the super rich and powerful like have access to.
0: Are you saying, like, conspiracy-wise, or that there's some kind of...
1: Well, I've just heard that...
0: Because I've heard it conspiracy-wise, but not, like, confirmed-wise.
1: I haven't heard confirmed. I know there is confirmed a tunnel in Vegas that gets you from the airport to the Strip in record time.
0: There's a Lana Del Rey album called Did You Know That There's a Tunnel Under Ocean Boulevard. Is that a real tunnel?
1: Is that in Vegas?
0: No. Oh, sorry. I thought we were talking about Los Angeles.
1: Oh, no. I know the Los Angeles is, like, a conspiracy theory, but I know for sure there is a tunnel in Vegas that you can take that gets you straight to the Strip from the airport for, like, high rollers. They use it.
2: Well, no one's ever mentioned it to me. I guess I don't bet enough.
0: This says the one under Ocean Boulevard is the historic Jurgens Tunnel in Long Beach. Constructed in 1927, it connected the Jurgens Trust Building to the beachfront in the Pike Amusement Zone. That's so weird. It's a just 18-foot-long pedestrian passageway. Okay, That's not the same thing. But when I Googled about the Boring Company, it says founded by Elon Musk in 2017. And they're always saying, Elon Musk doesn't found anything. He just buys companies. Like, I don't really think that's that much of a flex. It's something Aria loves to say. And I'm just like, I just don't know. Not a flex. I meant to say it's not that much of a gotcha at him. I'm just like, okay, so you buy companies and run them and make money? What's so, like, gotcha?
2: Rome ruled the world by taking, the good technologies from the people they conquered and implementing them themselves.
0: And, like, doing better at a lot of them, like, building on
1: it. Well, they'd get beat first with the new technology. And they go, that's a good idea. We'll do that next time. And then they'll come back.
0: Like, with what?
2: The elephants.
1: The elephants.
0: Oh, okay. They came back with elephants?
2: I don't think they ever got elephants, by the way.
1: No.
2: It's the one glaring defeat, though. Boy, did Hannibal bring it to their asses.
0: Yeah.
1: They invented a whole new kind of ship.
0: Because of the elephants?
1: Not because of the elephants, but because of the Carthaginian navy. I can't remember, it's not a trireme, but what it does is they couldn't beat them in naval combat, but the Romans were really, good at, land battles. So they would just run the ship onto the Carthaginian ship, and they would clamp down on it. It had, like, jaws at the front of the ship, and they would just clamp the Carthaginian ship and turn it into a land battle.
0: Yeah, I was like, I know that you got it wrong. I just Googled it. It's Carthaginian.
1: Carthaginian.
0: Yeah. That's
2: during the second and third Punic Wars. Yeah, so I remember this one. It's like basically a plank. Like, it grabs the ship and then drops this plank down, and then the Roman soldiers run over and stab everybody.
1: Yeah, and it worked wonderfully, but it's because they couldn't beat them on the open ocean. They had to turn it into like a hand-to-hand combat thing.
0: Wow.
2: Doesn't matter how you win. It just matters that you do.
0: Well, anyways, he founded this company in 2017, The Boring Company. It says it's an infrastructure and tunnel construction firm aimed at alleviating urban traffic congestion, which that would be, I would consider him a good person for doing that. Living in San Antonio is like, you feel like there's a good chance you're going to die every single day. And that's not even saying anything about places like Los Angeles or other places where you spend so much of your time in cars.
2: What they could do for the interstate system, if you took basically one of the two lanes of one of these boring things, it does 1 mile per week. So you start it out now, and then X number of weeks, you can move stuff from, say, Washington D.C. to New York City or wherever. You pick your ports, and you can move it in between. And you just basically have trains that run down these tunnels, and then I don't know what percentage of semi trucks are now off the road.
0: Yeah, they're horrible. They kill people, and they're so scary.
1: Or how much freight could you take off of the current rail system and put it underground?
2: Right.
1: And then maybe invest in like a better commuter rail system above ground, right? Because trains are great and all over I haven't traveled, but I've, seen the videos and read the tweets. Mark, isn't trains better in Europe? Aren't trains?
2: Yeah, they're better in Europe. But I mean, ultimately the problem with trains is they go on the ground, and it'd be better if they went under the ground and they didn't have to stop in, certain places. You could get them, faster. You could do the maglev. You wouldn't have to worry about people getting run over. Because how long does each train get stopped as they run somebody over? And there's always some suicidal person or some drunk laying on the tracks. I saw one, was it last night? Yeah, last night I saw some dude, at 9 o'clock at night just playing on the train tracks. And, that's going to go well for him.
0: Wow. The other thing about it is just like, I'm just wondering, how would we be assured that if there is all these tunnels underneath us, that we wouldn't start getting Florida and like sinkholes?
2: Well, it would depend on what was the type of, obviously tunneling companies are going to know more about this stuff than I'm going to know, but I wouldn't tunnel in Florida.
0: Yeah, but I didn't mean just Florida specifically. I just meant like, how do we know we're not going to be like, all of a sudden you live in Kansas, now there's a tunnel under you. First of all, how do we know it's going to be noisy? Sorry.
2: Well, they're going to be way underground. In most of America, you can put a tunnel way underground and you'll never know that anything happened. And I would presume that 99% of the time it would be fine. But I do love to joke every once in a while, a Yankee will ask me, does your house in Florida have a A basement? And I said, well, we don't call them basements in Florida. We call them indoor swimming pools. Because nothing in, I mean, you know, the water table's at 3 feet.
0: Oh, I see.
2: You know, you can't have
1: it. Yeah, no basements. You have a, they're on stilts. Houses are on stilts out there, right?
2: Yeah. So if you, oftentimes, you do have a basement in Florida, it's where you park the car.
0: Yeah.
2: Because you pull up underneath. Mm. And that's the best way to do it. That's like what you're talking about is a Key West style. And it's a great way to build in Florida. I wish my house and the house that I had had in Florida previously had been built that way.
0: Yeah. Hurricanes got flooded.
2: Swamped it out.
0: Yeah.
1: Oh, did it get swept away like completely or just
2: no,
1: swamped
2: no, it
1: out?
2: Just got filled full of mud.
0: Ew. Oh, that's horrible. I didn't even consider it being like filled with mud specifically. That makes sense.
2: Yeah, really silty mud that could make it through the cracks in the sliding glass doors. The sliding glass doors held.
0: Whoa, that's crazy. Yeah, so I would be all for this. Okay, I'm not gonna say all for. I would be tentatively for these tunnels because I hate driving right next to a semi truck, and I could totally see that being something that like 50 years from now people are like, "Grandma, you really just drove on the street with those giant like 18 wheelers right next to you going 85 miles an hour in Texas? Yeah, like every single day it was normal to us back then." And like, that'd be great. That would be great if that's not the case anymore. Because that's like some of the scariest moments of my life have been on the highways.
1: Well, aren't most like accident fatalities include a semi on the highway? I know there's not all wrecks, but like most like fatal wrecks involve
2: in a tractor trailer. In 2024, 5,340 people died in large truck crashes, down slightly from prior years, but up 30% over the last decade. About 70% of those killed were occupants of other vehicles, mostly cars, and 17% were the truck occupants. So there's about 30,000 people die every year. It looks like somewhere in the neighborhood of 15% of those people die in large truck crashes.
1: Oh, that's not as high as I thought it was.
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4: A congressman recently revealed that legislation totaling 2,900 pages and involving more than $1 trillion was available to members of Congress for less than 48 hours to study and consider. That's over 60 pages of legislation per hour. 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I'm Jim Babka with DownsizeDC.org. Consider a proposal buried in a 3,200-page, $388 billion bill, which would have empowered committee chairmen or their agents to examine Americans' tax returns. When this horrible provision came to light, no one claimed to know how it got into the bill. One congressman questioned said, "I didn't write it. I didn't approve it. I wasn't even consulted." If your attorney represented you this way, he might be disbarred. But this is how Congress represents you every day. That's why DownsizeDC.org has created the Read the Bills Act. 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
5: From Features Story News in Washington, I'm Nick Harper. The U.S. says Washington and Tehran have signed a deal to end the conflict and start further negotiations on Iran's nuclear program. The two sides will take part in a signing ceremony scheduled for Friday in Geneva. But U.S. Vice President J.D. Vance says there are still a lot of very important details to be worked out with Iran. The full text of the agreement has not yet been released, but President Donald Trump says the Strait of Hormuz should be fully reopened by Friday. Earlier, Vice President Vance told CNBC this deal is a win for the American people.
6: Even if we just stopped here, what would be true? Their military is destroyed, the Straits of Hormuz are open, their nuclear program has been destroyed, and we have incredible economic leverage over them that we didn't have a year and a half ago. So we've got a lot of leverage here, but we also have the president saying to them, we're extending an open hand.
5: The artificial intelligence company Anthropic are set to meet with White House officials over a public dispute concerning the company's latest AI models. FSN's Mitch McCann reports from New York.
7: On Friday, Anthropic received an export control directive, forcing the company to suspend access to its latest AI models, which are named Fable 5 and Mythos. The order directed that access be stopped by any foreign national, whether inside or outside the United States. But given the difficulties in turning the models off for those people only, Anthropic disabled access for everyone. It's a directive because of a

0: age-checking systems remain far more reliable. Technology reporter Will Guyatt in London says parents will also need to change their behaviour.
1: It's going to be very interesting to see what the government is going to do for younger people, because let's not forget that many of these kids that have got accounts have been encouraged by parents and said it's okay to fake their age in order to get on them. And that's part of the problem here. It's not just the tech companies. They're going to have to do something here. You know, parents are going to have to take their part in this ban too.
0: Voters in Switzerland have rejected a plan to cap the country's population at 10 million people. The proposal was put forward by the far-right Swiss People's Party, who argued the move would ease housing, transportation and environmental concerns. From bureaus worldwide, this is FSN.
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0: that you control in 603-283-6160 is the phone number. That's 603-283-6160 to call in and bring up whatever is on your mind. You can change the subject. You could tell us we're wrong about something. It doesn't matter because it's Free Talk Live. So you can disagree with us and that's your prerogative. The number to call in to get in on the conversation with us is 603-283-6160. That's 603-283-6160. And with you on the show tonight, you've got me, Bonnie.
1: Angelo.
2: And Mark Edge, remotely.
0: And, I feel like we talked everything I had to say about Elon Musk becoming a billionaire.
2: Trillionaire,
0: sorry.
2: Like me, with my Zimbabwe dollars.
0: Just like you. He's finally
1: caught
0: up to you.
1: Yeah, so what happens when the U.S. dollar does crash and that $1 trillion is worth? Is everyone going to still be mad about it?
2: Well, the U.S. dollar is crashing all the time, right? I mean, it's a slow descent. But the funny thing about it is that everything's in a slow descent. And when you compare, there's nothing to compare it to other than things like gold to try to describe the devaluation of, fiat currencies. Will it continue? Yes. But I don't know whether it'll ever go into hyperinflation. Libertarians have been looking for this hyperinflation in the U.S. dollar for a long time. And I'm curious, something has to take its place. Now, you could make the argument that something might be Bitcoin or some other cryptocurrency. But if it isn't Bitcoin, I don't know which cryptocurrency it is. And it clearly isn't going to be gold, because gold's had every opportunity to come back and take its rightful place as the world reserve currency. It isn't going to be the EU, and certainly not the yuan, euro, and not the yuan. I just don't know what it could be.
1: The BRICS nations, I don't know what they're...
2: Is that still a thing?
1: Is it not? Have they dissolved? I thought they were still... As far as I know, I thought they were still doing their thing, trying to build the opposite.
2: They can't get along very well.
1: Neither can our government. It doesn't seem like we're getting along very well with anybody at the moment either.
2: Pretty much every nation can get along well enough to agree that the dollar is the currency that they want. AI says, yes, BRICS is still very much going. This is Grok, and it has grown significantly. Its full members are 10 to 11 countries as of June 2026. Challenges, internal differences exist, and expansion has slowed for now is considerable, but the bloc remains active as a platform for emerging economies. Bottom line, BRICS is not only still going, it's bigger and more active than ever, with India steering through 2026. I mean, China and India are going, dealing with a border dispute. So that's a big deal. And Russia's involved in

0: full-scale war, and nobody likes them.
1: We did not bring up that whole, or get into that whole thing about Chinese, what's it called? It's society, it's not F society, but it's like, basically means that, killing, sorry. So there's these, this group, and they're killing random people and also politicians in China. As part of this movement called, like, it's like F society, but sorry, I can't remember.
2: So there's some real heavy, I don't want to say anarchists, but that sounds, I don't know, anarchist a little bit.
1: Yeah.
2: And more of like the 90s grunge style.
1: It actually technically started in the 90s, which really, really surprised me. It's a, but there's been a recent surge of mass attacks in China where frustrated individuals carry out fatal acts such as driving into crowds or stabbing civilians, often referred to as revenge on society crimes. That's what it's called.
2: Revenge on society.
1: Many citizens express deep unhappiness and frustration towards the Chinese Communist Party for the economic hardships, censorship, and systemic pressures that fuel these violent outbursts. One thing that's really disgusting is, like, a lot of times they target children because it hurts the CCP more.
2: Yeah, because you've taken one of their workers away, a future, future worker.
1: Like, if they kill an old person, that's, like, good for China because they basically don't have to take care of them.
2: Yep, saves them money.
1: It's really disgusting. I don't like that part at all.
0: Yep. I'm looking, and it, Grok does not want to say that this is happening.
1: Whoa.
0: And I wonder, it makes me wonder who the hell owns Grok. So finally, after just pinging it, it says, yes, revenge on society attacks, and has the Chinese letters, are a recognized and growing phenomenon in China.
1: Wow.
0: I mean, they were saying, no, there's no terrorist activity in China.
1: Weird.
0: No, revenge on society is a very dangerous and self-destructive mindset, but it doesn't say anything about China. And I'm like, in China, finally they say, oh yeah, yeah, yeah, I get what you're saying. Yeah, sure. There's been indiscriminate lone actor attacks, mostly stabbings or vehicle rammings, where individuals often face personal crises, lash out at random strangers, including school children, to vent anger at society.
2: So just like the Chinese version of school shootings, if you
0: like
2: believe
0: it,
2: that school shootings are a real phenomena and not an orchestrated, you know, some people.
1: I mean, I think it's probably a mixed bag. You know, like some are just orchestrated, and they sent the MK Ultra kid into this school to make an event, and some are probably just an actual kid that
2: is mad at the world.
1: Yeah.
0: Well, what would be the difference between an MK Ultra kid and one that's mad at the world? I mean, this is the part that I don't get about this.
2: What happened to going postal? What happened to going postal? People used to go crazy. That was the whole term, going postal.
1: Well, yeah,
2: you'd go nuts and you'd go into a mail place and shoot it up. That was like the whole thing.
1: No, that was just one person that did that. She
2: I thought it was like a regular occurrence.
1: No, it was a woman that worked at a post office and got mad one day, like left work and then came back to her place of work. I think it was a woman, and killed everybody at the post office. Or I don't know if it was everybody, but killed a bunch of people. And then for whatever reason, that one stuck, where it's like now the term is going postal.
2: Huh.
1: I don't know. Am I wrong?
0: I would have guessed that there was more than one incident.
2: Yeah,
0: but
2: that's
0: looking,
2: what I thought. I was always under the impression it was more than one incident. And that was like the big thing for anti-gun people to point at for a long time. And then suddenly this new phenomenon of teenagers deciding to turn on their fellow students popped
0: up. Here we go. So in 1986, in Edmond, Oklahoma, there was a post office shooting where a worker killed 14 people before suicide. This was one of the deadliest workplace shootings at the time. Between 1970s and 2000s, there were multiple postal-related rampages leading to the stereotype.
1: Wow.
0: And this is, libertarians love this because this is the bureaucracy, right? The post office is a huge bureaucracy.
1: Mm.
0: And this is what bureaucracies do to the mind of humans. They're just not good for us. And so, I mean, you know, we would use these as examples, but it looks like, and then of course, workplace shootings, there's always some vendetta or another. And it makes sense if you're with a group of people 40, 50 hours a week, they're going to create some vendettas, especially if they want to get rid of you for whatever reason. You're mad and yeah, revenge.
1: So yeah, I guess it's kind of like a mix between both things. Like, there was a person that was like the one that was really famous, apparently, Patrick Sherrill. I don't know why I thought it was woman. Like, that's a lot less common, so I don't know why I thought it was man. yeah. A 45-year-old letter carrier for the Edmond, Oklahoma post office. Yeah, and was the very model of a toxic employee. And known as Crazy Pat, Sherrill had a long history of bizarre and unsettling behavior, such as wandering around his Oklahoma City neighborhood, peering into windows, making obscene phone calls to neighbors, and tying up stray cats and dogs in his backyard with wire. Ew. So anyways, sounds like the type of person that would be...
2: Sounds like a standard government employee, yeah.
1: So yeah, it sounds like there was this one, like, really famous one, but also, like, there was multiple. That's so interesting. I didn't know that. That seems like it's, like, maybe has something to do with, like, the chemicals in the tape or the...
2: So is that tape now infested the schools?
1: That's a good question.
2: What? I mean, like, what changed between, you know, now and then to where, like, you know, somebody's shooting 20, 30 of their classmates, people they've known for 10, 15 years? That I don't know. That just feels like a weird...
1: Yeah. It points less to something like, you know, the tape or whatever chemicals. It points more to the bureaucracy theory because schools have gotten more like bureaucracies. At my school, high school in Texas, you had to wear a badge and had to be facing forward in the hallways at all time. There was no, like, it was really hard to sneak out of the school. You were just treated like a, it was like so bureaucratic, definitely.
2: I can see how that can break people. And I can see how the Chinese system, especially for a young person that is already, you know, probably born to a lower class, like, they have no shot. They know they have no shot. There's no getting out. For them, they're not going to break through and suddenly become one of these Chinese millionaires that you see flying all over the world talking about how great China is, or one of the influencers that get paid to hype China. I don't know. I don't know what'll. This is just going to get buried. The Chinese government will probably continue to bury this. I mean, Grok didn't even want to talk about it, right?
0: Grok did not want to talk about it. I think it's interesting, though. China is trying to do what it did, and I can't remember when it was exactly, but somewhere in the early 2000s, they were basically subsidizing manufacturing to the point that, you know, they were undercutting local manufacturing in lots of countries. And now they're, I mean, look at, all you have to do is look at Temu. All you have to do is look at what they're pricing things at on Temu, and you will understand what the whole plan is. Because as far as price goes, Amazon simply cannot compete with Temu. Now, they can compete with returns and a variety of other things, better products. But when it comes to price, you just can't beat them. And that's because the Chinese government's subsidizing manufacturing in order to destroy manufacturing around the world, so they're the only ones.
2: That it is a long game. It is a long game. And I feel like that, you know, the Chinese government has been playing the long game for at least half a century, if not more, trying to finagle a way to become, like what Mark said, the capital of manufacturing, the only manufacturing. You know, you won't have a choice but to get your things made by the CCP and, you know, their puppets, corporations.
0: Yeah, that would be what China would like. I don't know if that plan is going to work for them or not, but, you know, time will tell. They have a powerful economy, and they've managed to pull this kind of thing off in the past. And, you know, there's a lot of China haters out there, and there's a lot of China lovers, and we will see. I am kind of on the hater side, personally.
1: I'm honestly kind of ambivalent. It's like, I don't like them. Like, it's not
2: I don't like their
1: them.
2: Government at all.
1: Just not as worried about... Oh, yeah, yeah. I meant government. Yeah. I didn't mean the people themselves. But I am a little ambivalent because it's like, why should I worry about another horrible government when the one that is closest to me is, like, just as bad? You know what I mean?
0: That's kind of what I like. I mean, what has the Chinese government done to me? Not much compared to what the U.S. government has done. But I will admit, when I had the opportunity to go to China, I stayed on the train platform and I didn't go through the visa process.
1: Yeah.
0: Because I was scared.
1: Me too. I would not go there.
0: I've talked too much crap about China over the years.
1: Oh, okay. I just think it's scary in general. Like, I watched this video. I love this YouTuber named Ellie from Russia. And she went to China, and she got kind of stranded there because they just, like, don't accept so many different... Like, they you have to, like, jump over all these hurdles to use the correct, like, SIM card. So she, like, lost phones and, like, access to her money and like, plane tickets and things like that. So she was, like, stranded in China for a while until she had to figure that out. And it took, like, finding somebody that could help her get the right VPN to get around the China firewall thing. And it took days. And then she had lunch with some Russians that go to college in China that she's known from, like, childhood or something. And so they were featured in the video. And she's like, she is, like, really outspoken and seems literally, like, really, like, freedom-loving for, you know, like, I don't know much about Russians. That's the thing. I learn about Russians through watching her video more than really anything else. I just wouldn't really think of them as, like, freedom-loving people. She seems like a personal for herself, she's like freedom loving person. And she was asking these Russians who have been living in China, going to college in China, do you actually like it here? Because wow, it's so restrictive and I just don't like it here. And they looked literally like scared and they were like, yeah, we like it here. She was like, yeah, I saw a sign that said you can't even go onto the college campus. I wanted to walk around the college campus. And it's like, you can't even go there without showing ID at like checkpoints to get in. And they were like, yes, some people might think that that is like controlling, but for us it makes us feel safe to know that there's no one that can just wander onto our campus, just things like that. Like, it's like they had to answer that way. Does that make sense? Yeah, that's the vibe I got,
2: like a coached answer.
1: Yeah, like they were saying what they had to say to not get, like, you know, in trouble.
2: Well, I don't know if this is true, but stories go that if the Chinese send anybody anywhere, even if it's students for like a competition, like a math competition internationally, they send three of them and they have each one watch each other. So it's like you don't know which one's assigned to you. And the idea is that if you say anything bad about China, either one or both of your buddies are going to snitch on you. It's kind of like it's that panopticon or surveillance that you don't even know if it exists. You just assume that it does. And it keeps these students in line when they travel internationally.
0: Yeah, from what I've seen, many of these countries that are like that are afraid to talk smack about their government, even months after leaving, just for these very reasons. They just, you know, they've grown up being scared of talking. And we just don't know what that's like in the U.S. I mean, we talk smack about our governments constantly. Everybody does. You know, whether the blue side talks smacks about the red side talks smack about the blue side, and everybody's like, yeah, this is what freedom is.
2: Well, isn't it at the end of the day?
0: Kinda.
1: Ian sent me this, and it's also like international news and pretty interesting to me. I had not heard about this. Switzerland. Swiss voters reject proposal to cap population at 10 million. Yeah, 10 million. How would they do that? That's crazy. So I didn't know that they had proposed it. That would even be
2: like through immigration cap it, like, or like you can't quit. We're gonna hit 10 million, and then everybody who gets pregnant after this is a mandatory abortion until an old person dies.
1: Right. That's what I'm saying. It's like, how would they? I want to know if this article says. It's from The Guardian, and it says, Swiss voters reject proposal to cap population at 10 million. Far-right plan would have obliged the Swiss government to limit the population currently at 9.1 million to 10 million by 2050. It says, voters in Switzerland have rejected an unprecedented far-right proposal to cap the country's population at 10 million in a divisive referendum dubbed the Swiss Brexit. Some 54.79% of voters were against the proposal by the Swiss People's Party, and 45.21% were in favor.
2: That sounds a lot closer than you'd want it to be if it meant people were getting mandatory abortions.
1: I really doubt it's that. It says turnout was 58.86% of, like, I guess the total population that could vote. A different outcome would have obliged the Swiss government to limit the population, currently 9.1 million, to 10 million by 2050, enacting tough restrictions on family reunification, which means, like, migrant.
2: Yeah, right? That's what it sounds like.
1: residency permits and asylum if the number had reached 9.5 million before that date. Under the proposals, if the threshold of 10 million people was exceeded before 2050, the Swiss government would have been obliged to withdraw from the country's free movement agreement with the EU, ending its access to the bloc's single market. I don't know what that means, the bloc's single market. You know,
0: isn't that Schengen zone and the ability to sell and move within there?
1: I don't know. Honestly, I had never heard of this. The SVP, which has the most seats in parliament, has for years fueled anti-immigrant sentiment, especially concerning workers from neighboring EU countries. Interesting. So it's not just like people from like Africa. The party had insisted that a so-called sustainability initiative was needed to address the increase in population, which it argued was putting pressure on Swiss infrastructure, housing, social programs, natural resources, and way of life. Switzerland's population has grown far faster than that of surrounding EU states, rising by 23% since the free movement agreement came into effect in 2002. Economic output has risen by about 24% over the same period, government figures show. I mean, I could totally see it putting pressure on infrastructure and way of life and things like that if a bunch of people that aren't from there just suddenly move.
2: Well, especially if that infrastructure is tied up in government planning, so it can't catch up with the explosion in population because you're not allowed to build anything,
1: mm-hmm.
2: right? A lot of these issues we're having with so many people. I mean, I'm no fan of immigration, not at the level it's at right now in some of these countries. But even so, a lot of the stress that's getting put on the infrastructure is caused by government regulation and not allowing people to build more homes or more places for people to live, which would in turn create more jobs for these new people that have arrived, right? When the Italians got here, they went and built their churches and their houses, and they gave themselves jobs and kind of like spread out. These immigrants aren't allowed to do the same thing right now, at least.
0: Well, they're allowed to. They're not going to because they're subsidized. And this is what Europe's going through. If you want to know what's going to happen in the U.S. if we continue down the same path, all you have to do is you can get 10 years look in the future by looking at Europe, where they've been subsidizing immigration by giving all kinds of free stuff. Immigration's not the problem. The problem is welfare. And it has problems if you give it to your citizens. It has problems if you give it to immigrants. It's a terrible idea for the same reason that they won't let you feed the bears at Yellowstone Park. That's why you should not be giving subsidies to refugees and immigrants. If somebody wants to, what you do, if you want to help people, is you make a free place where they can work hard and feed their families. And that in and of itself should be plenty. But you know, somebody's always out there looking to buy votes.
1: Well, you've been to Switzerland. Have you been there recently?
0: A couple of years ago.
1: Oh, did it feel
0: anything? I mean, stepping foot on a country doesn't somehow give you more information. I think you know more by reading the news than you do by stepping in a place.
1: I was just going to say, does it feel crowded or, like, horrible? Like, you would know if you went to Los Angeles, like, ew, it feels crowded and horrible. You can't, like, drive 5 miles in 5 minutes. It takes 45 minutes, you know, type of thing.
0: That's not my experience, no. It's a lovely place. It's one of the nicest places I've been. You know, certainly love Zurich, but very expensive.
1: It just seems like I would have thought this was more about like migrants from other countries and stuff. Like, especially
2: this is probably like bank workers and things. You know, like worker visas. You don't need like a visa to work in other EU countries now. So like a Swiss bank can hire a German person and just have him move to Switzerland. And now that German man is owning a Swiss house and occupying Swiss land. I see how the far right guys are framing it. It's like, mm-hmm. Hey, these guys, they took our jobs.
1: Yeah. Yep. I don't know.
0: Yeah, well, they always do that. And the thing I have to say about the they took our jobs notion is people who say that don't understand whose jobs they are. A job is a relationship. It's like me complaining that Bonnie doesn't want to be married to me and not Ian. Well, that's fundamentally what it is, right?
1: Yeah, you're right. I mean,
0: uh-huh. Like, look, if Bonnie just wants to marry Ian, because she's crazy, and not me, she...
2: Who's already married.
0: That's right. We're not going to talk about the mental health of my wife. That's a completely different topic. It's a relationship. Both sides have to agree. So if you claim that somehow I owe you a job because I want to employ somebody with a different skill set who will work for a different amount of money from a different country, like, you just don't understand whose job that is. You think it's yours because it was created here.
1: FreeTalkLive.com. Thanks.
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0: models. FSN's Mitch McCann reports from New York.
1: On Friday, Anthropic received an export control directive, forcing the company to suspend access to its latest AI models, which are named Fable 5 and Mythos. The order directed that access be stopped by any foreign national, whether inside or outside the United States. But given the difficulties in turning the models off for those people only, Anthropic disabled access for everyone. It's reported the government made the directive because of a national security threat. Anthropic has said that it believes the government is concerned about a potential narrow, non-universal jailbreak, where a user could bypass a cybersecurity guardrail and ask Fable 5 to read a specific codebase and fix any software flaws, as reported by CNBC. Anthropic has characterised the situation as a misunderstanding. Mitch McCann, New York.
0: British Prime Minister Keir Starmer has announced a ban on social media for under-16s. Critics, including YouTube, have warned the blanket bans could push young people towards less safe, unregulated services, while child safety organisations say the current age-checking systems remain far more reliable. Technology reporter Will Guyatt in London says parents will also need to change their behaviour.
2: It's going to be very interesting to see what the government is going to do for younger people, because let's not forget that many of these kids that have got accounts have been encouraged by parents and said it's okay to fake their age in order to get on them. And that's part of the problem here. It's not just the tech companies. They're going to have to do something here. You know, parents are going to have to take their part in this ban too.
0: Voters in Switzerland have rejected a plan to cap the country's population at 10 million people. The proposal was put forward by the far-right Swiss People's Party, who argued the move would ease housing, transportation and environmental concerns. From Bureaus Worldwide, this is FSN.
3: With FSN Spotlight, I'm Simon Marks. With more today on the action by the Royal Navy seizing a Russian vessel that is part of Vladimir Putin's shadow fleet, moving sanctioned oil around the world. There are more than 700 vessels in that fleet, and the British Prime Minister Sir Keir Starmer has promised action against them as increasing numbers have sailed in UK waters.
4: I think the real question here is, why didn't they do it earlier? There really should be more aggressive action.
3: Stephanie Baker is with Bloomberg News and author of Punishing Putin, Inside the Global Economic War to Bring Down Russia.
4: This is the first time since, as you mentioned, in March, Keir Starmer outlined that they had discovered that they had a legal basis to actually board and detain ships in violation of sanctions law. We expected some action. I think there had been some speculation that there was a Russian frigate protecting some of the vessels going through the English Channel. But I have long argued that this is a real environmental risk, that a lot of these shadow fleet vessels are traveling through the English Channel with very dodgy insurance. We don't know if there were to be some accident or spill, if there would be insurance backing that up, or if that would be the UK taxpayer on the hook for it.
3: The seized vessel, the Smeartos, will now be held off the coast of southwest England as investigations continue. Moscow says the action is illegal and borders on piracy. With FSN Spotlight, I'm Simon Marks.
0: And the main news again. The US says Washington and Tehran have signed the deal to end the conflict and start further negotiations on Iran's nuclear program. Senior staff at the artificial intelligence company Anthropic are meeting with White House officials over a public dispute concerning their latest AI models. And British Prime Minister Keir Starmer has announced a ban on social media for under-16s in the country. That's Feature Story News. Nick Harper reporting.
5: Well, folks, look who came crawling back to Pennington.
6: That's right, Jeff Statsky. Just 4 years after leaving town to make it as a songwriter and musician on the East Coast, Mr. Hot Shit himself, Jeff Statsky, has returned. Locals are simply stunned that Mr. Ambition himself would deign to move back to Pennington, the town he once said, quote, wasn't big enough for his music. Tuffy's Bar is even planning a welcome home party for the would-be Bob Dylan.
7: We got a nice cushion stool for his precious little East Coast ass.
8: Hey, Jeffy boy, we got the radio on. We're still waiting to hear that big song of yours. Where is it?
6: Local business owners say Statsky might have just as hard a time finding work here in Pennington as he did when he was trying to be a dainty little songsmith in Coolsville.
9: Oh, sure, I could set him up with a job, no sweat. Oh, wait, come to think of it, we don't have any openings right now for tambourine-shaking pansies who got dick-slapped by the big city.
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1: FCC, we'll do it live. It's Riley and Bill.
2: And Angelo.
0: And, we've got an early caller. So we're going to start this show by going straight to the phones. If you would like to join the fun, again, that phone number is 603-283-6160. You can call in as Sarah in New Mexico has done. Sarah, you're on Free Talk Live. What's on your mind tonight?
1: Sarah, you're early.
3: Oh, I'm surprised that you took my call.
0: That's what we do here.
3: Sometimes the first hour is like whatever you guys want to talk about, you know. I have to wait until the next hour, but...
0: No. The whole point of this show is so that people will call in and talk to us about things.
1: And here you are.
3: Yes.
1: What are you going to talk to us about?
3: Well, did I tell you that we dropped to the number 9th? 9th ranking, we're the 9th worst pedestrian fatality.
0: That's all?
2: Well, weren't they number 1, right? 1 to 9, that's like a 900% improvement. Yeah,
0: is that accurate, Sarah? Is this an improvement?
3: Well, it's an improvement, but it's kind of weird because I think the year before, 2004 or something, we killed 104 for this state. So we only killed 84, so that drops down us into the 9th worst state per capita.
0: Did you say it went from 1,200 to 89?
2: No, I think it went from 120 to like 84.
0: Oh, okay.
3: No, I think 2 years ago, the year was 104. 104.
0: Oh, okay.
3: Okay. And then the last year, 2005, was 84.
2: So 20 less people got hit by cars.
1: That's a big improvement in New Mexico, it sounds like.
0: Is that fatalities or is that pedestrian auto accidents?
3: No, fatalities.
2: Yeah, I bet the accidents are probably higher.
0: Yeah.
2: Like, somebody getting hit on a bicycle or something.
0: I'm sure it happens, you know, a couple hundred times a day in Albuquerque alone.
3: Well, you know what? If you don't die, you don't make the data. I mean, they don't go like, oh, that person got their ankle busted, their leg injured.
0: Yeah, I've been hit by a car. The cops weren't involved. I didn't get hurt. I yelled at the lady. That was the end of it.
3: Did you get hurt? Did you get injured or anything like that?
0: No, I was riding my bike, and I kind of saw it coming, so I had time to act appropriately. And we collided, but I didn't get hurt. I dented her car, and I yelled at her.
3: Well, that if you get injured, that don't make it to the data statistic. I'm sure they keep track of it, but
0: they keep track of it if the cops get involved. But a lot of times, you know, if nobody gets hurt, they're not even going to call the cops because they're too busy for all that. Nobody wants to sit around waiting for those guys.
2: Well, especially if, like, you're not hurt and her car's damaged, it's more like, what am I going to wait around for? Like, she's already learned her lesson. That's, you know, $3,000 in body work.
1: That's fine.
3: So, anyway, I mean, I think a lot of, like, road diets, speeding cameras put in, hawk lights put in, and we have, like, self-stopping cars, auto-stop from the front and the back.
2: Yeah, those new Teslas with the auto-brake feature.
1: Cars getting crazy nowadays. Standard. Next thing you know, they'll put a kill switch in them.
2: What do you mean? They already have.
1: Oh,
0: next thing you know, they'll be able to remote drive them without you consenting.
1: Yeah, they're going to drive you right to the police station.
0: They could. Or to the quarantine center or whatever's appropriate.
1: Yep.
0: Or just stop when you get to the limit of your 15-minute city.
3: Well, didn't they, you know, like the biggest thing is the backup. They ran over their own children on tricycles and they killed their pets, you know, bagging up out of the driveway. That was a big deal. So you get a rear view camera, you actually see what's in the back when you're backing out.
0: Yeah.
3: You know?
0: I think that happened here in Keene, actually. I think somebody got backed over by a grease truck, like the truck that comes and empties the grease bin at the McDonald's or whatever.
1: Oh, wow. That's crazy.
2: Oh, didn't this just happen like a couple days ago?
0: Yeah.
2: Oh, or a week or two ago? Yeah.
0: Yep, and that happens. You gotta,
1: you gotta really be aware of things, kids.
2: I'm pretty sure it was like an old man that got hit by the, wasn't it?
0: I think so, yeah.
3: Yeah. But I guess the old man, they don't have like a hearing problems. They can't hear the motors running. They have, you know, they're practically deaf. Many elderly people, and they don't wear hearing aids.
0: Mm-hmm. You wouldn't catch me in that condition hanging out behind a large truck, but also, you know, you got
1: to be careful.
2: Yeah, you're trying to shuffle in to get your burrito bowl for the day. The next thing you know, you're underneath a grease truck.
0: No way, I'm eyeballing that truck suspiciously from like 20 feet before I even get near it. I'm not walking behind nothing.
3: I heard about this, like a driving monitor device, like a black box or whatever, and then they were recording that your driving behavior automatically to the your insurance companies.
0: Yes.
3: And then they got sued because they had to tell them before they bought the car. So that they found out afterward they were doing all this without prior knowledge.
0: No worries. Like Pretty soon that'll all be standard. You'll be told for everything you do all the time.
1: You gotta keep everybody safe, after all, and make sure everyone knows what you're doing.
3: Well, you know what? I kind of like that idea.
0: Yeah.
3: You know, you're not entitled to speed and run red lights just because nobody's catching you.
1: Neither are you entitled to know what I'm doing, Sarah.
0: I kind of would like the idea if I could trust the people making up the rules. But they make up these rules like, if you smoke weed, we might put you in a cage for 55 years. Or, you know? So... I'm a little wary of that kind of a situation.
3: So, I mean, do you think we're going to get over it? Do you think we're going to get over this? They sued and they won, you know what I mean? Because I guess when they were what motor was it? Was it Chevrolet or was it, I don't know, some Ford? It was an American car. They had these monitoring devices. And they have all these inside the rental cars, right? That's part of the standard. All of the rental cars that you rent have these monitors, device. That's just it, right? You can't ask for, I would like to rent a car with no monitoring device.
2: Well, that's because it's their property, right? Like, if I buy the car, like, I give you, let's say, $12,000 for a vehicle, I'm expecting there not to be extra trackers on it if it's my vehicle. Now, if I went to a third party, like a enterprise... And I said, hey, let me use your car. Well, they can attach to their car whatever they want to track me. Like, that's fair. That's their car to do with what they want. Like, they don't want me to steal their car. Like, what if I just took off with it? They want to be able to recover the vehicle. But if it's my car and it's been tracked without my knowledge, you know, do you see the problem with that?
0: And I think a lot of cities have low-end car rental places. A lot of them are just called rent-a-rec or whatever. Now, you can rent older vehicles. They probably have they're probably not making enough of a profit to buy the monitoring devices.
2: Well, I mean, now it's just an Apple AirTag, dude. You can just epoxy an AirTag to the frame.
0: Yeah, I guess that's true.
2: They're pretty cheap, those tracking devices.
0: As far as tracking, but what she's talking about is like something that monitors your behavior while driving.
2: Well, yeah, you can check. I mean, they got apps. What is that, Life 360? You can see in real time how fast somebody's moving down a highway.
0: Yeah.
2: And I wouldn't be surprised if they started selling that data to insurance companies on the back end without telling you. I bet it's already been done.
3: Oh, really? Without your consent?
2: Well, you probably consented in the 8 pages of, you know, I accept these terms and conditions when you open the Life 360
1: app. And be like, here we go.
2: Yeah, I want to be able to track my teenagers. So they just hit consent, and then they make their kids do it. And now your kids' data is getting collected by a third party.
0: Yep.
2: Everywhere they go, everything they do.
0: We totally agreed to be a human centipad.
3: I guess the parents would want these kind of things. And if you're a minor, you don't have much rights. If your parents are helping you pay for your car...
2: Expecting that a third party. You know what I'm saying? I understand the parents want to have access, but now Life 360 has unfettered access to all of these people's data. Does that make sense? It's not on a local network, Sarah. Like, once this kid gets tracked, the government could technically go in and be like, hey, we want to see where this kid's been in the past 6 weeks, and we're going to pull this Life 360 data, and the parents don't even have to know or consent, because Life 360 is the one that has access to the data, not the parents. You see, so that's actually circumventing the parents' right to know what's going on with their kids.
3: Well, you know, I'm in a favor of this because a lot of the minors have done such crazy, stupid things, running around all over the place.
1: Sarah, they've done this for generations.
2: Yeah, did you not do anything crazy when you were a teenager? Did you just stay inside all day? Like, what were you not out causing a menace with your friends?
3: Yeah, but, you know, we have means like this tracking device to...
1: Oh, come on. Teenagers want to get around those tracking devices, Sarah. It's what they know how to do best. It's going to be such a fun challenge for them.
3: Yeah, but, you know, it's kind of like curfew. How many cities have curfew? It's to keep... I think Albuquerque had a curfew for a while, and then ACLU got involved, and they abolished it, but it was all the young kids just... teenage young kids under 21 running around causing havoc and all kinds of, we had a curfew for a while. That's the same thing, that pattern as a curfew. So why not? Because we monitor the behavior and see where they're at. What's so wrong with it?
0: Well, maybe.
2: Well, not for, I'm saying, but.
0: So what's wrong with that is that you're punishing an action that's caused by growing up in a society where you have no spiritual guidance, and you have no
2: autonomy
0: passage, and you have no hope for the future because everything looks like absolute destruction. So why not have fun and run around and like steal things and break stuff? Makes sense to me.
3: But they know. I would say that the gangs are recruiting underage kids to commit murder.
2: That's been happening since.
0: Yeah, that's old stuff.
2: I mean, that's like that's even like ancient Rome stuff. Underprivileged children have been being recruited by older individuals to do their dirty work time immemorial.
1: It's like CIA, the
0: groups do that all the time, and
2: that's
0: pretty common.
3: What did they get out of it?
1: A feeling of belonging, a feeling of being part of something.
2: Yeah, it's no parents, man. You got somebody that's gonna actually look out for you for once, and all you have to do is put a pokey thing in between somebody's ribs, you know, and somebody who's fought for survival the entire time, that might not be that big of a deal in exchange for, like, a family, or, like, you know what I mean? And for a child who's never had stability, any sense of stability, it's like a fishing lure. It's like that one SpongeBob episode where the hooks are really shiny and they have food on them, you know, like, it's a trick, you know, because kids grab the first shiny thing you put in front of them without understanding fully the consequences, if that makes sense. They're more impressionable.
0: Yeah, they just haven't had enough life experience to understand that that's not going to lead them to happiness.
2: Like,
0: it looks like an accepting...
2: Pinocchio and Pleasure Island, right? Like, that's, like, kind of the whole arc of that part of the story.
0: Uh-huh. The problem is they just keep switching these groups out.
2: Yeah, they've recruited kids for street gangs, like for pickpocket rings, the whole nine. That's been a thing forever.
3: Really, Roman days going back, 3,000 years?
2: Yeah, 100%. A group of kids bump into you into a busy market square, and then they run off, and the next thing you know, you don't have your coin purse anymore. Like, that's been a regular occurrence. And then there's some shady guy in an alley surrounded by kids taking his cut of all the dealings. I mean, Oliver Twist? Doesn't that include? I haven't read that book in a long time. I'm pretty sure that story includes something like that, you know, where the kids have to work for like a criminal syndicate. It's like a group of kids and some adult man who, you know, manipulates them and abuses them.
3: Well, you know, I would say that you know the rental cars in Albuquerque, they will not rent to Albuquerque residents because so many of the cars would be taken to Mexico and go to a chop house, and it would disappear.
0: Fantastic.
2: I mean, that's kind
0: of... rent to anyone in Albuquerque.
2: I know a lot of hotels won't rent to you if you have a local ID.
0: Huh.
3: Yeah, you're right. We're doing that here. I think Holiday is doing it here in Albuquerque. What about you guys? So if you got local ID in New Hampshire, they will not rent to you?
2: If I'm like a few cities over, it doesn't matter. But like if I know some places, if you have a local to that town's ID, And they either won't rent the room to you, or they'll add like $250 to your deposit. Because
1: oh, wow.
2: They think you're going to throw a party, like a hotel room party or something.
0: For anybody that this is a problem for and they'd like to get around it, you can get very cheap permanent residence in, I think, North Dakota or South Dakota. Look into it and you'll find out. And they'll give you a driver's license out of that state and everything. It'll look like you live there. You only have to show up, like, I don't know, for a week, one time ever, and then you're good.
1: Oh, wow. That's awesome.
0: Yeah.
2: It's like that little Montana with registration, dude. You register your car once, you're good forever.
0: Yeah, it's like that, but for your residence, so.
2: That's cool.
0: Yep.
3: So I think the Holiday Inn is kind of more of the low, like a cheaper hotel so that it attracts a lot of, like, human trafficking and drug use. They rent the room to do drugs. That's what I mean, but they're not, the Sheraton.
0: Black markets are great.
3: Expensive. Huh?
0: Black markets are great.
3: Yeah, and then they use hotel rooms for all of the shenanigans, you know, the local people.
0: Well, shenanigans, I call entrepreneurism.
1: Oh, man.
3: Yeah.
2: They're just making money.
0: I mean, I've witnessed people.
2: Also, two things that have been existed since the Roman times is somebody's peddling drugs and somebody peddling sex workers.
0: See, I've witnessed in this world at least one person that could function on daily heroin use, and I would trust them to do so. And also one other person that could function on daily methamphetamine use, and I would trust him to do so.
2: So how many people do you walk by that have like an Adderall prescription that we don't even know about?
0: Right. Adderall is probably not as...
2: It's like one chemical off. It's like one little thing off from methamphetamine.
0: Yeah, I think I might rather just synthesize my own pure ephedrine in a coffee pot in the garage or something. if I were into that. I don't like doing it, and I don't want to do it, but I think people that want to should, and there are people that want to. And that demand ought to be satisfied.
3: Well, at least the Holiday Inn, they don't want to get into the same situation as the Motel 6. Motel 6 got sued because the girls that were being trafficked, pimps beat them up in the lobby, and everybody ignored them. They were crying out for help to people that work in the hotel. So, I mean, Holiday Inn, they accept... You know, Albuquerque residents to rent there. That's what they're going to use.
2: No, that's
3: for.
2: True. Those women won. It's like the, I think the, like the people who worked, the night managers were in on it. Kind of like.
0: Oh, interesting.
2: And they would like freak out. So they sued Motel 6 and just happened to win because Motel 6 employed the people who looked the other way for these traffickers.
0: Oh, so the cops wouldn't get called or whatever when somebody.
2: Yeah, when somebody's screaming, like, help me, I need, like, this man is not. My boyfriend, and the guy would be like, I don't know what you're talking about, lady.
0: And that is the negative side effect of making a market illegal.
1: Yeah, you can actually recruit others into your market.
3: Wait, so did you know for sure that the girls won? Because I think they shut everybody up once they settled. I stopped hearing everything about
2: it. Oh, if they settled, well, then I call that a win. If you got money out of it, you know what I mean? That's winning. That's a win. That's why you sued them, was to get an X amount of dollars out of it. So.
0: Yeah, and I don't know anything about it. That's a very individual circumstance. That might classify as they were there doing voluntary work, or they might be, as you put it, trafficked. I don't know. So it all depends on that.
3: Well, I mean, they're being beat up in the lobby. And
0: oh, yeah, being beat up is not okay. And certainly help should be offered, so for them to block that help from coming. And that's where it runs into problems.
3: But you're saying that they're being paid off? Or they're just afraid of the pimps beating them up?
2: No, I would definitely say paid off, more than likely. It's easier to buy somebody than to hurt them.
0: But do you see how none of that would be... None of that would be going on if they were in northern Nevada, where they have brothels and you can just.
2: She's okay. It says in November 2025, somebody brought a suit against Motel 6 in North Carolina, alleging that staff knowingly allowed her to be repeatedly victimized when she was 16, at times acting as a lookout for the cops, saying that the workers looked out like was looking. Watching out for the police to show up. So that sounds like he was probably in on it.
0: Yeah, that's definitely dirty.
3: But this is North Carolina. That's not New Mexico. This is, New Mexico is a human trafficking state. Why do you think Jeff Epstein came here and, like, bought a ranch?
0: Yeah,
3: he knew if he got busted, he's not going to get prosecuted much. This is like a human trafficking state.
0: Yeah,
2: a lot of those, just the whole southwest of the United States is like a human trafficking hub anymore.
0: It's everywhere.
3: Oh, yeah, yeah. I was told that that's also in Nevada. What is it? Las Vegas, Nevada? That's that big hooker thing that they're running out there. You know,
2: well, they've been doing that since the 50s.
3: Oh, God. So, and then those girls are being trafficked. So, you know. So, I mean, that explains why. So Holiday Inn says, no, we're not going to get involved in any of this because the Albuquerque people that want to rent out rooms is all going to be prostitution, traffickers, dope dealers, all this. We're not going to get sued like Motel 6 and have the managers get bought out. That's probably how they're getting around with it.
2: Well, that's their right. They own the properties. You know, that's just a smart business decision. I wouldn't rent to locals either. If I owned a hotel, just simply on the, unless, you know, you come with me with like a bug, you know, like you're getting your house fumigated. Like, here's my paperwork. I'm getting my house fumigated. I need to stay in this hotel because I live here. But if you're just like showing up and being like, yeah, I live down the street, but I just want to rent a hotel for tonight. You know, I'm a little wary.
3: Yeah, they're up to no good, right? I could just imagine what the situation was, that all the things that go on. That's about
0: it. It's unfortunate. You know, things wouldn't be like that if all of the if you didn't have all the involvement of the thugs. The bludgies that'll show up and mess things up, and people making laws that don't necessarily make sense for everybody. Give us a call. The phone number here is 603-283-6160, and thanks for the call tonight, Sarah. You can call in, as Sarah has done. This is Free Talk Live.

0: if you're looking for work, the person you are applying to is probably so swamped with applicants that he or she is tough to reach. So call early in the day, before 8 a.m., before the palace guards arrive. You'll need your prospect's direct number, and here's a sneaky way to get it. 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When someone says, "Good morning, Pam Johnson," you should innocently say, "Oops, somebody here must have written this down wrong. I was calling for Tom Frederick. What's his direct number?" If the very next thing you hear isn't Pam giving you Tom's number, it may be, "Good morning, Tom Frederick." For more tips for job seekers and getting better results in all your day-to-day communication, hit survivalspeech.com. I'm Holland Cook.
1: From Feature Story News in Washington, I'm Nick Harper. The U.S. says Washington and Tehran have signed a deal to end the conflict and start further negotiations on Iran's nuclear program. The two sides will take part in a signing ceremony scheduled for Friday in Geneva. But U.S. Vice President J.D. Vance says there are still a lot of very important details to be worked out with Iran. The full text of the agreement has not yet been released, but President Donald Trump says the Strait of Hormuz should be fully reopened by Friday. Earlier, Vice President Vance told CNBC this deal is a win for the American people.
2: "Even if we just stopped here, what would be true? Their military is destroyed, the Straits of Hormuz are open, their nuclear program has been destroyed, and we have incredible economic leverage over them that we didn't have a year and a half ago. So we've got a lot of leverage here, but we also have the president saying to them, we're extending an open hand."
1: The artificial intelligence company Anthropic are set to meet with White House officials over a public dispute concerning the company's latest AI models. FSN's Mitch McCann reports from New York.
3: On Friday, Anthropic received an export control directive, forcing the company to suspend access to its latest AI models, which are named Fable 5 and Mythos. The order directed that access be stopped by any foreign national, whether inside or outside the United States. But given the difficulties in turning the models off for those people only, Anthropic disabled access for everyone. It's reported the government made the directive because of a national security threat. Anthropic has said that it believes the government is concerned about a potential narrow, non-universal jailbreak, where a user could bypass a cybersecurity guardrail and ask Fable 5 to read a specific code base and fix any software flaws, as reported by CNBC. Anthropic has characterized the situation as a misunderstanding. Mitch McCann, New York.
1: British Prime Minister Keir Starmer has announced a ban on social media for under-16s. Critics, including YouTube, have warned the blanket bans could push young people towards less safe, unregulated services, while child

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1: Riley O'Bell,
2: and Angelo.
0: So, I guess, I don't know, the stuff most people are talking about is Trump. Whenever I hear people just, like, talking, they're talking about Trump.
2: Yeah, well, I feel like we've been talking about Trump for 15 years.
1: We've been talking about him for
2: 10. I guess, like, 11 years at this point.
1: Yeah, pretty much.
2: Well, because didn't he run in 2012 as a joke, too, and just didn't...
0: But, I mean, he's been a topic, like, he's been a topic in the media since I was a kid. We used to make fun of him because he was, like, he bankrupted casinos. Like, how do you bankrupt casinos, man?
1: I don't know. Trump imagines himself to be a businessman. And people say, he's such a great businessman. He's bankrupting casinos.
2: Yeah, I don't know. I think...
0: I'm not sure how, sure how he got bailed out, though. And that's that was by the Rothschilds.
1: Yeah.
2: Or the Adelsons. Or do you think he owes the Adelsons money?
0: Well, Wilbur Ross directly worked...
2: Well, I know the Adelsons are huge casino owners in the United States.
0: Wilbur Ross worked directly for Rothschild Bank, and he was the banker that helped Trump out of his situation, specifically at that time.
2: I see.
0: I'm sure it's all, you know, they're all very much friendly with each other and whatever. Right now, we're going to go to the phones. We've got a caller in Charlotte, North Carolina. You're on Free Talk Live. What's on your mind?
3: If our black markets are good, Stu, then so is the commissioning of murder. Just like your poster boy for hypocrisy.
0: You know, I've been talking about this recently. Oh, my goodness,
3: hey,
0: man.
3: Hey, where's Penguin hiding after I caught him fabricating lies?
0: Hey.
3: After he was accusing the government of fabricating everything.
0: What kind of substances do you take on a regular basis?
3: Why are you changing the subject?
0: Well, I'm just wondering. I'm curious about you, Skeeter.
3: Well, I just showed you another contradiction in your reasoning, right? You said all black markets are good. So is all exchange relative to due to aggression. Do you like that? You want to adjust your thoughts?
0: You want to let me address that, or are you just going to run right through it? Because I can't address it.
3: This is how it's not contradictory.
0: I don't exactly agree with what they call the non-aggression principle. Sometimes aggression is perfectly warranted, and sometimes I think even murder is warranted. You won't hear a lot of libertarians say that either, I don't think, but
3: where is it warranted?
0: Okay, because I'm not exactly a libertarian either.
3: Where is it warranted? Except for, like, where is it warranted? Let's say, other than, like, saving lives, maybe in a utilitarian sense. Try not to reference utilitarianism. Let me hear your reasoning. Why is murder in some cases so good?
0: Well, when you abort a child, that's murder. And sometimes you need to do that so that you don't die.
3: Yeah, it sounds utilitarian. Sounds utilitarian in nature. What about when you hire somebody because they were scamming some people on your website?
0: I don't know. I've never done
3: somebody
0: that.
3: You hire an assassin because they're stealing from your customers. Is that a legitimate case for murder?
0: Maybe not. I don't know. I'd have to be in that situation before I decided.
3: Well, if you're a utilitarian, there's an amount of theft that can warrant that. But
2: does the murder get the money back from my customers? Or am I just killing the guy?

0: Does it matter?
1: Well, yeah, because if I'm just trying to rectify the money missing, then what do I gain from just taking this man's life? Well, because that's the whole point is I'm running a business. I'm getting scammed on my business. I got to figure out a way to get my money back.
2: Trump would tell you that the murder of the leader of Trinidad Aragua gang recently was justified. You can't say that wasn't murder. Dude just hanging out and got blown up.
0: But if you're... So what I add, like, if you're really utilitarian, theft, you shouldn't really care about theft. Like, restitution is irrational.
2: What?
0: Again, you...
2: No.
0: It's irrational. It's just emotional.
2: It depends on what utility like, you're serving, right? Mine is total reduction of human suffering.
0: Total utility or total productivity.
2: I don't care much about productivity. I care about the reduction of human suffering.
0: Yeah, but what does it matter if the person who's suffering doesn't produce anything?
2: It's distasteful
0: to society. Like, do you really care about the suffering of
2: it's
0: a
2: my
0: bum
2: preference, which is subjective.
0: A lazy person that's suffering on a bum? Yeah, but value isn't subjective, right?
2: Yes, like, it is. That's where I assign my value, because it's subjective. Come on, man.
0: Yeah, but evolution isn't subjective.
2: The like, evolution is not as described.
0: The natural... Evolution is a utilitarian.
2: I doubt that you know very much at all about evolution. Like, tell me, how many species have turned completely from one thing into a completely different thing? How many times has that been observed in nature?
0: Wait, you don't believe in, like,
2: it goes from one species to a completely different species.
0: Yeah, you don't believe in that? You can even see it in progress, like with wolves and domesticated dogs. Like, they're the same species, but you're starting to see them. Eventually, you know, you can expect them to despeciate. I don't know what the word is. But let's get...
2: Yeah, they're both canines, and they haven't become anything other than canine.
1: Yeah, they'll stay in Canada probably forever.
0: Yeah, but... So you don't believe in, like, this species? I don't know what the word is.
2: Even, like, selective breeding and stuff? I farmed rabbits. I know that you can put one rabbit with another to make fancy colors and make them different shapes and sizes and all kinds of different characteristics. That's an epigenetic thing. It's not really... doesn't have anything really to do with evolution.
0: I don't know what evidence Darwin found on the Galapagos Islands. Did he find different species and evidence.
1: It was like specialization from island to island, I think. It was like the finches. I'm pretty sure it's the Galapagos finch. And on some islands, there were more bugs, so those finches had, like, pointier beaks to, like, catch more bugs. And then on the islands that the finches had to survive on other foods, their beaks were adapted to that food source, even though they were technically the same finch. And he was like, well, what's going on here? And that kind of developed into this idea of evolution.
2: Yeah, adaptation is not the same as what they're calling evolution.
1: Yeah, I believe in adaptation. You can even see horses that go wild again, like out west, after a couple generations, they start to get the lines, almost like zebra lines, kind of like the African wild donkey gets. Mm-hmm. Just in a couple generations, those colors start to come back out because they're advantageous to hiding. And I don't think the horse is not a horse anymore. I think it's not gonna. The stripes aren't gonna suddenly change it all the way to that.
2: Right, it's still
1: it's gonna stay a horse.
0: But you don't think the adaptation can be so severe that it totally separates them species wise? Like, this doesn't seem like too far-fetched.
2: Maybe. Theoretically, it seems like, I guess that could happen. I just don't see any examples of it happening.
0: Is that what I want to talk about?
2: I know. So go ahead with that.
0: I wanted to talk about, you know, since I disproved Penguin, like, I caught him in a lie, right? They didn't rule blockchain tracing was inadmissible. When in fact, they actually... Do you remember, like...
2: What are you talking about?
0: Last time I accused you guys of being as biased as the cops when it comes to defending your own gang members. And, I brought up Ross Ulbricht, right? As a clear cut hypocrisy case. You're a poster boy for hypocrisy, just like I said. And Penguin accused the police of Oh, no, the prosecution fabricated all the evidence against Ross Ulbricht.
2: Stop it with the Ross thing. Holy cow. What is your personal beef about
0: this? His only argument, I can talk whatever I want about, stop interrupting. And his only argument against...
2: Is it boring when you do it all the time and you don't get anywhere with it?
0: Well, I'm addressing last time, right?
2: All right.
0: Penguin accused the government of fabricating all evidence when he himself, his only argument was a pure fabrication.
2: Penguin's not here.
0: It was not a, well, you can look it up. You remember it. He said that blockchain tracing Bitcoin, was inadmissible in court because there was a ruling in Ian's case. That was false. There was no ruling.
2: No, it was just a thing they decided. It was just a thing they decided they wouldn't bring into the case. It wasn't a ruling. It was an agreement between...
0: For Ian or Ross?
2: For Ian.
0: They did. For Ian, I don't know. Well, I know some of the... They did bring it in. They just used more public sources so that they couldn't use the black box argument against their tracing. But they traced the Bitcoin and showed the jury. That's what got them convicted of that charge. Now let's talk about Ross Ulbricht, right? Ross Ulbricht is direct Bitcoin tracing. The FBI, they didn't even need, they had a witness, but he wasn't even an expert because they had the wallets both on the Silk Road and the wallets found on his laptop.
2: All right.
0: So how is that fabricated? This is all in the blockchain. We can even see his payment.
2: Listen. To the assassin. You have not done anything to refute what I've said about it. Okay, Penguin's not here, so you can call on a night when he is here.
0: I just refuted what you said.
2: What did I say?
0: You said
2: I didn't say anything about the chain analysis.
0: You said they didn't bring in the blockchain tracing.
2: I didn't say that.
0: Which is false.
2: About Ross's
0: case.
2: Which
0: is another fabrication. What did you say? Clear it up.
2: You got to switch. Quit switching between cases, because now I don't know which one you're talking about.
0: I'm giving you a chance. In Ian's case, you said they didn't use blockchain tracing.
2: As far as I know, that's the understanding I have, is that the lawyers agreed they wouldn't use chain analysis as part of the evidence.
0: No, yeah. See, now you're playing with words, just like a dishonest cop, right? They used tracing, but they chose not to use chain analysis to a reactor.
2: I guess I don't know. Did they even need tracing? Ian didn't deny that he sold Bitcoin to people. That was what he was doing. He talked about it on the radio.
0: I don't know all the details in Ross's case, but they needed to prove that he was.
2: Okay, so now you want to go back to the Ross thing. All right, so we're done with the Ian thing. So we're going to talk about Ross now. You haven't refuted anything I've said about it. Multiple people had access to the DPR login.
0: I've refuted everything you said from the judge being unfair, right, to fencing, which fell into federal guidelines with the objective scoring.
2: Double life.
0: He scored a 50
2: plus
0: 40
2: years.
0: There are two life sentences for two different groups of charges.
2: Two life sentences plus 40.
0: That were all concurrent, right?
2: And that was fair.
0: It was all concurrent.
2: For starting a market online, because he wanted to sell magic mushrooms.
0: Remember
2: and that was
0: his
2: fair.
0: Federal offensive score? He scored a 50 out of 43. Right? 43 already recommends life for even a first-time offender.
2: What are you talking about?
0: And his federal his offense score. Right? There's an objective offense score.
2: How's that calculated?
0: Numerically. I think most of his score is based upon how much drugs he sold on the website. And you know how much the murder for hire has contributed to his score of 50? Two. Two points.
2: So when you say that he sold on the website, as far as I know, all he sold as far for drugs on the website was magic mushrooms and maybe some weed.
0: Stop playing games.
2: He was running a marketplace for other people to buy and sell things.
0: Yeah, that's a crime in itself. If I start a website for murder
2: for
0: hire...
2: How dare you buy things you want? That is so criminal.
0: If I start a website for murder for hire, am I guilty? Would you find me guilty in a court of law? Start a website to facilitate murder for hire?
2: No, I would not.
0: Which Ross Ulbricht would have died for.
2: I would not call that a criminal action.
0: Let's not look at the case. I just wanted to bring up one strange fact about Ross Ulbricht, right? Look at how he's behaving now that he's free. He's sworn off interviews. Like, this guy is a compulsive liar. He's a compulsive manipulator. He thinks you're dumb. And he's right.
2: No, whatever, man. Look, I didn't vote for Trump, so I was indifferent. You know what I mean? Like, in fact, if it came down to it...
0: Obviously, the way you're acting, you're just like the chief of police.
2: If it came down to it, and I had to decide... Shut your face. If it came down to it, I would have left him in there. And this is why. Because I don't think it was a good deal what happened with Angela and the Libertarian Party and making a deal with Trump and the Republicans. It's, you just got a bunch of nasty all over you. And for, like, it's a tragedy that Ross got thrown in there, but he's not a bargaining chip. Humans aren't like that. He should have been let free, not because Angela got Trump the Libertarian vote. Do you see what I'm saying?
0: Well, I like that you bring that up because it just adds to the libertarian hypocrisy. You guys are willing, you know, all these wars are on your head now if you guys made the difference, right? All these brown babies that are being bombed.
2: I've never voted. I have a clean record.
0: Well, I'm talking about the libertarian movement in general who got
2: it. Well, libertarians aren't the smartest cookies on the block. Thanks for the call tonight, Skeeter.
3: You have more patience than I do.
2: Mm. That was a fun Skeeter call, but thankfully
1: I like the science.
2: Somebody else.
1: I have fun with the science.
2: We now are gonna go to Turd Ferguson. Turd, what's on your mind tonight?
4: Well, Angela McCardle is a sexy queen. One thing that you forgot when you were.
2: I don't know what she looks like. She might be. I don't know.
4: She is. She's a. Oh, that's a bad word.
2: Yeah,
4: I call myself just in the last I don't like Skeeter, but he was right about a few things there. Penguin, I don't know if I'd call Penguin a liar, but he's definitely extremely disingenuous, which is why so many people make fun of him. He'll basically defend just about anything if it relates to the Free State Project or libertarianism as a whole. I find the hills that he will die on to be laughable, quite frankly. He's quite the character, Penguin. But geez, I wish he'd finish fixing up the Matrix server. I really missed that server. I spent a lot of time in there, had a lot of fun in there, and I'm starting to go into withdrawal for not being able to make fun of Cocktail. So I'm really hoping that gets back up and running pretty soon.
2: Yeah, but, I guess that's where you really shine, right, is trolling in the rooms.
4: Yeah, I mean, that was my favorite thing. That was my favorite part about it.
2: Yeah.
4: I mean, I trolling is life.
2: For all of that.
4: Trolling
2: I get
4: is
2: it.
4: Life,
2: I
4: sir.
2: Get it. I'm glad you find your enjoyment there. That's not my thing.
4: Well, I mean, if you're not trolling, you're really not living your life to the fullest. I believe it was the great Buddha that said trolling is the spice of life. It really makes life worth living, in my opinion.
2: Well,
3: remember he said that.
2: Yeah, I could, you know, I can get down with that sentiment. I'm more selective about my trolling targets. I won't troll anybody that will be trolled. They gotta deserve it, in my opinion.
1: I think they gotta be reactionary.
4: I gotta tell you, you have opportunities to troll Skeeter all the time, and you don't. You just let him call in and ramble and ramble and ramble. Which I guess maybe it can get hard if he's just talking over you all the time. But
2: if I were a caller, I might troll a lot more. But as the host of the show, it's not exactly supposed to go like that. I don't know. Maybe I'll try it out, put on full troll mode one night and see how far we get.
1: Just rage bait everybody that calls.
4: Well, Skeeter's problem is that he wants to be really smart, but then when he talks, you can't understand a word he's saying because it's all convoluted and none of it makes any sense. And it's all like one big non sequitur.
2: Yeah, it's not very disjointed.
4: Yes, exactly. Which I don't know. Maybe he's a genius, actually, and that's why he can't connect two thoughts together in a way that makes any sort of sense.
2: Could be.
4: I've heard some really smart people do that. But the problem is that being smart doesn't really matter when nobody understands what the hell you're talking about. So
2: yeah.
4: That's a problem with him.
2: Yeah. Also, being real smart's no good if your empathy deleted too, which I suspect he might be.
4: You know, I find him to be incredibly annoying. I don't even know why you take his calls anymore. You take his calls and you take Sarah's calls.
2: That's the point of the show. We'll take anyone's calls.
4: Yeah, but should you really be able to bore people to death? I mean,
2: if there's somebody behind them, we'll get rid of them and talk to the person behind them, as we're doing right now.
4: Yeah, but it's okay to set some ground rules, you know what I mean? Like, if you're a perpetually boring caller,
2: absolutely.
4: Like Sarah Skeeter.
2: If Mark's in the studio and we get a boring caller, as soon as they say one boring word, he's like, get rid of this. he does not have any patience for that.
3: He's done radio for years.
4: That's why I like Mark.
2: Yeah, we all like Mark.
4: Yeah.
2: He is good on the radio.
3: He is.
4: I was going to say, yeah, but you let Sarah and that idiot call in, but you banned James Whittakind. What's up with that? James Whittakind is, like, probably the single most entertaining caller maybe in the history of the show.
2: He's very compelling. I'll agree with that.
4: Yeah, he's extremely entertaining. I used to fast-forward the show to his calls, specifically, so I could hear his calls.
2: Hmm. And, well, at some point, when it all just kind of started being the same gross stuff, I actually started skipping over his calls. Just hit the forward 15-second button a few times.
4: Mm. Yeah. Well, you know who else was a good caller a couple times was Nikki. I used to work with her, and she followed me on Facebook, and then, you know, I'd simulcast Free Talk Live on my online radio network, and then I'd even have, like, a feed going right to my Facebook, and I think she'd see it, and that's why she'd call in. But she would get really mad because she was like an angry liberal. But let me tell you something. Nikki was sexy. She had a really fat butt and great boobs and a nice one. And, oh, that waistline. Oh, yes. But she was an older Canadian blonde woman. She's very – actually, I guess she was like blonde. She had like strawberry hair, like a reddish blonde. Very sexy. But she'd call and get all mad because, I don't know, for all kinds of reasons, I guess, because you didn't share every single liberal viewpoint, every far-left viewpoint there was in the world. Kind of like Sarah, except Sarah was too dumb to get mad. That's the difference between Nikki and Sarah. And I'm sure Nikki's hotter in real life. That would be the other difference. All right, thanks for taking my call. I appreciate it.
2: No problem. Thanks for calling tonight, Turd.
1: I just don't know what to. I don't know how to. I've never seen this Canadian woman.
3: Oh my god.
1: Am I supposed to sit there and be like, yeah?
2: Yeah.
1: Oh yeah?
2: Yeah.
1: Tell me more, dog. Let me.
2: If me and Turd showed up at a thing together and we were just like, you know, sitting there trying to make small talk, it would be so awkward because I'm so not into anything that guy's into.
3: Yeah, I hear you.
2: I mean, sure, I like, you know, like, I. Beautiful women are good.
3: I agree. Beautiful women are great.
2: And, you know, like, music's good. I don't like his taste in music at all, but music's a good thing. And, like, I don't know.
1: I don't know. Sometimes I question his love of pop is just like a front to try to talk to younger women, but it just makes him look like a creepy uncle more than like a, you know, like somebody they'd want to go on a date with. You know what I'm saying? Like, did you hear that new Swift album?
3: Right left.
1: Oh, yeah. He's probably slaying, talking about the latest Swift album.
3: Probably.
2: Yep.
1: They just want somebody who'll listen.
2: Well, if you'd like to call in and get your thoughts on the air, the phone number here is 603-283-6160. Otherwise, we will just talk about probably Trump, I guess.
3: Do we have to?
2: No, we don't have to, okay. But it's just, I mean, that's what everybody talks about.
3: Yeah, we gotta talk about something about Trump, I guess.
2: And people are all like...
1: We're ending the war.
2: Oh, yeah.
1: We're ending the war again. Didn't you know the deal's 75% of the way there?
3: Oh,
1: we're gonna sign it tomorrow.
3: Oh, yay, I'm so excited.
1: The missile strikes to follow Monday.
2: I'm so confident.
1: Peace in the Middle East. Yeah. Just 24 hours away, folks.
2: Give us a call. Do you remember the guy? The phone number here is 603-283-6160. 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
13: From Feature Story News in Washington, I'm Nick Harper. The U.S. says Washington and Tehran have signed a deal to end the conflict and start further negotiations on Iran's nuclear program. The two sides will take part in a signing ceremony scheduled for Friday in Geneva. But U.S. Vice President J.D. Vance says there are still a lot of very important details to be worked out with Iran. The full text of the agreement has not yet been released, but President Donald Trump says the Strait of Hormuz should be fully reopened by Friday. Earlier, Vice President Vance told CNBC this deal is a win for the American people.
14: Even if we just stopped here, what would be true? Their military is destroyed, the Straits of Hormuz are open, their nuclear program has been destroyed, and we have incredible economic leverage over them that we didn't have a year and a half ago. So we've got a lot of leverage here, but we also have the president saying to them, we're extending an open hand.
13: The artificial intelligence company Anthropic are set to meet with White House officials over a public dispute concerning the company's latest AI models. Epson's Mitch McCann reports from New York.
15: On Friday, Anthropic received an export control directive, forcing the company to suspend access to its latest AI models, which are named Fable 5 and Mythos. The order directed that access be stopped by any foreign national, whether inside or outside the United States. But given the difficulties in turning the models off for those people only, Anthropic disabled access for everyone. It's reported the government made the directive because of a national security threat. Anthropic has said that it believes the government is concerned about a potential narrow, non-universal jailbreak, where a user could bypass a cybersecurity guardrail and ask Fable 5 to read a specific codebase and fix any software flaws, as reported by CNBC. Anthropic has characterized the situation as a misunderstanding. Mitch McCann, New York.
13: British Prime Minister Keir Starmer has announced a ban on social media for under-16s. Critics, including YouTube, have warned the blanket bans could push young people towards less safe, unregulated services, while child safety organisations say the current age-checking systems remain far more reliable. Technology reporter Will Guyot in London says parents will also need to change their behaviour.
16: It's going to be very interesting to see what the government is going to do for younger people, because let's not forget that many of these kids that have got accounts have been encouraged by parents and said it's okay to fake their age in order to get on them. And that's part of the problem here. It's not just the tech companies. They're going to have to do something here. You know, parents are going to have to take their part in this ban too.
8: Voters in Switzerland have rejected a plan to cap the country's population at 10 million people. The proposal was put forward by the far-right Swiss People's Party, who argued the move would ease housing, transportation and environmental concerns. From Bureaus Worldwide, this is FSN.
17: With FSN Spotlight, I'm Simon Marks, with more today on the action by the Royal Navy seizing a Russian vessel that is part of Vladimir Putin's shadow fleet, moving sanctioned oil around the world. There are more than 700 vessels in that fleet, and the British Prime Minister Sir Keir Starmer has promised action against them as increasing numbers have sailed in UK waters.
18: I think the real question here is why didn't they do it earlier? There really should be more aggressive action.
17: Stephanie Baker is with Bloomberg News and author of Punishing Putin, Inside the Global Economic War to Bring Down Russia.
18: This is the first time since, as you mentioned, in March, Keir Starmer outlined that they had discovered that they had a legal basis to actually board and detain ships in violation of sanctions law. We expected some action. I think there had been some speculation that there was a Russian frigate protecting some of the vessels going through the English Channel. But I have long argued that this is a real environmental risk, that a lot of these shadow fleet vessels are traveling through the English Channel with very dodgy insurance. We don't know if there were to be some accident or spill, if there would be insurance backing that up, or if that would be the UK taxpayer on the hook for it.
17: The seized vessel, the Smirtos, will now be held off the coast of southwest England as investigations continue. Moscow says the action is illegal and borders on piracy. With FSN Spotlight, I'm Simon Marks.
8: And the main news again. The US says Washington and Tehran have signed the deal to end the conflict and start further negotiations on Iran's nuclear program. Senior staff at the artificial intelligence company Anthropic are meeting with White House officials over a public dispute concerning their latest AI models. And British Prime Minister Keir Starmer has announced a ban on social media for under-16s in the country. That's Feature Story News, Nick Harper reporting.
19: According to attendees of a karaoke night at Charlie's Bar and Grill, a man 30 seconds into singing Michael Jackson's Man in the Mirror better get his act together and get it together fast.
20: 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He needs to shape up and get his head in the game pronto.
21: 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I mean, what does he think this is? 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
19: Claiming that this is turning into a g*** train wreck, eyewitnesses say they are embarrassed for the man who has missed several key words despite staring at the prompter the entire f***ing time.
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21: Man in the Mirror is the big leagues, so you better show up with your A-game.
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3: Riley O'Bill.
1: And Angelo.
2: All right. You guys don't want to talk about Trump. So we're talking about something Trump adjacent, I guess.
3: All right.
1: It's all kind of is anymore, right? Isn't he the president? He's technically in charge, theoretically, in charge of the government. On paper, isn't he supposed to be the most powerful man on the planet?
2: The chief puppet in charge.
1: Well, that's what they keep telling me, is that he's the most powerful man on the planet. he's making deals for me and you.
2: Except for those people that he's beholden to. We got this story here from Cointelegraph. U.S. lawmakers renew strategic Bitcoin reserve push with ARMA bill. Under the American Reserve Modernization Act of 2026, Bitcoin must be held for a minimum of 20 years unless used to slash national debt. That sounds good up front, right? They either got to hodl,
3: yep,
2: or they got to spend it on the national debt.
3: Except they might just spend it on the national debt.
2: U.S. lawmakers have renewed efforts to codify a U.S. strategic Bitcoin reserve with a new bipartisan bill. Bipartisan, I love that word. On Thursday. Yeah. It just triggers me into thinking things are great.
3: And I know, right?
2: Go American.
3: Go America. Everything's going to be so good. Everything's going to be the best thing in the world. We're going to have money flowing in the streets. The economy's going to turn around.
1: I know. I think it really sucks that when I was younger, maybe even like a kid, I was like, oh my gosh, I'm going to be alive for like 250. There's going to be a bunch of big celebrations. And all that wind is just taken out of my sails right now with the way things are going. Yeah. And it's like... Yeah.
2: That's how it was at the turn of the millennium too. Like I remember as a kid thinking about how cool it was gonna be when it turned to 2000. It was gonna be so cool. It wasn't that cool. Anyways, they have a new bipartisan bill on Thursday that seeks to acquire around 1 million Bitcoin over 5 years. That is a tall order. That's 1/21st of the BTC network. I wonder how they plan on getting that. The American Reserve Modernization Act of 2026 would establish a strategic Bitcoin BTC reserve and digital asset stockpile for other federally held cryptocurrencies, which would be held by the U.S. Treasury Department, said the bill's sponsor, Representative Nick Begich.
3: Aren't they going to be the ones who are going to be, instead of just holding the coins are buying them, they're going to use the ones they've already stolen from people?
1: Yeah, isn't there like a bunch of... Didn't we just steal a ton from those... Vietnam? Well, didn't the United States government just steal a bunch from like that triangle in Vietnam or wherever it was?
2: Yeah, Cambodia and like...
1: You know, Laos, like that golden triangle area.
2: Yep, I think there's been a bunch of that.
1: So why aren't we just using that? Where's all that? So we have to acquire. Are they trying to acquire more, or are they gonna?
2: Well, they probably already sold that, and there's probably people upset about it, and so now they're doing this.
1: Well, that makes sense.
2: That would be my guess, because that just sounds like, you know, what they would do. ARMA, sponsored by 16 members of Congress, builds on the Bitcoin Act, which was introduced in July 2024 and updated in March 2025. It shows here a social media post from Nick Begich. America's reserves balance sheet is a critical component of our nation's insurance policy, bolstering our currency and providing insurance during times of uncertainty. Over time, the prevailing sentiment as to what constitutes a durable store of value can shift. And as such, it is important for us to recognize this fact and provide the flexibility needed to broaden America's portfolio of reserve assets. The American Reserve Modernization Act, ARMA, ensures digital assets in the possession of the federal government will be consolidated across government and protected as a reserve asset for future generations, protecting these assets from the whims of Congress or future administration. In an interview on Sunday, Patrick Witt of the President's Council of Advisors for Digital Assets referred to ARMA as version 2 of the Bitcoin Act and said the White House has spent considerable time examining the legal implications of a Bitcoin reserve. It's a breakthrough as far as getting everything in place, legally sound, properly safeguarding the assets.
1: Well, that's because... And I don't know if you've heard anything about this, but Japan's, like, in a monetary emergency, and they're looking at having to dump U.S. bonds. And if Japan dumps U.S. bonds, there'll be a run on U.S. bonds, and everybody's going to dump them, and
2: Oh, that's coming.
1: Yeah, coming. And I think this is just like, this is another can kick. Mm-hmm. I feel like, because now if we have Bitcoin reserves...
3: Because they don't want the people to know the economy's collapsing quite yet.
1: Yeah, well, it's always just been, it's been forever, like, trying to put Band-Aids on a sinking boat.
2: Oh, they'll tell you it's still fine when it's
1: Well, I'm just saying this Bitcoin This is almost like a we have to have something tangible to try to pay somebody something. So we, you know what I mean? We have to have some kind of not bonds that we can lean back on, because it looks like this is like short time for the U.S. bond market, especially if this continues in Iran the way it is.
2: Oh yeah. The push for a federal policy comes as the U.S. currently holds 328,372 Bitcoin, worth more than $25.5 billion, the most of any nation state, but has sold portions of those holdings through court-ordered actions over the years. The U.S. is already one of the largest holders of Bitcoin in the world, but Congress has never set a federal policy on what to do with that asset, said U.S. Representative Jared Golden, one of the 16 co-sponsors of the bill. Under ARMA, Bitcoin must be held for a minimum of 20 years unless it is sold to reduce America's national debt, which topped $39 trillion on Wednesday.
1: Ooh, I wonder if they could use Mark's thing and borrow against their Bitcoin.
3: There you go. Salt lending.
1: Yeah, salt lending.
2: Give the folks over at Salt Lending a call. I think that was Mark at Salt Lending.
1: I can't remember either.
3: Yeah, try Mark at Salt Lending.
1: Sorry, Mark. I messed up your plug. Yeah.
2: Like the Bitcoin Act, ARMA also seeks to acquire up to 1 million Bitcoin over 5 years through budget-neutral strategies, meaning it would avoid using taxpayer money. So, yeah, they want to steal them. U.S. Representative Mike Kerry agreed that as digital assets continue to grow in importance, the bill could strengthen America's long-term economic position to help keep it competitive on the world stage. Yeah, that's what the Bitcoin nerds want.
1: I can't even read that number. I looked up how much 1 million Bitcoin was worth. It's just a string of numbers, dude. It looks like a case number more than like a dollar amount.
2: My brain's trying to, is it 6.2 or 3 trillion at this point, or is it 620 or 630 billion? I can't remember.
1: I'm thinking it's closer to the 600 billion.
2: Yeah, I think it's that. Hang on, no. Yeah, I don't know. My brain doesn't want to do that math at this moment.
1: No, me neither.
2: Strive CEO and Chairman Matt Cole said ARMA is the single most important crypto legislation that could come out of Washington, D.C. ARMA could strengthen transparency measures, property rights, quarterly proof of reserve reports, and independent third-party audits of the Bitcoin reserve would be published under ARMA, Begich noted. The bill also seeks to protect digital property rights by affirming that the federal government may not impair the right of individuals to own or self-custody digital assets. Huh, that's interesting.
1: Repeat that one more time. I was reading about...
2: The last sentence, and that's how this article ends, the last sentence said the bill also seeks to protect digital property rights by affirming that the federal government may not impair the right of individuals to own or self-custody digital assets.
3: Well, at least we'll have the right to own our own crypto.
1: I think that's actually like almost a huge, that'd be like landmark, wouldn't it?
2: I mean, permission. You already have the right.
1: Well, that's okay, true. Sure. But at least it's in writing now. If I go to court, I can at least point to their rules. Mm-hmm. They're going to drag me into their court anyways. At least their rules, I have some...
2: Also, they're highly contradictory, though. And
1: they always are. It's about hiring a smart enough lawyer that he can grab the gray areas where you need them to build you a defense to get you out of the, you know, their room, their struggle session.
2: Mm-hmm. So, and then this also doesn't say that it's been, like, proposed or... It just sounds... The bill has a sponsor. I don't know if it's already been put forward. It just says they have renewed efforts to codify this thing.
1: Oh, so this isn't even, like, on the floor. They're just talking about it?
2: Yeah.
1: This was, like, a nothing burger article.
2: I know all the Bitcoin maxis and number up, go up guys got to be real excited about this, though, because, you know, once nation states start hodling, number's going to go up.
3: Oh, yeah.
1: Oh, yeah.
3: You know, most people are like, oh... Bitcoin is more excited when number go up, and we want the government to have it so we can have the number go up. But the average But those of us who've been with crypto the longest are like, you know, I don't know if I want that. I want something outside the system.
1: That was the end goal of crypto the whole time,
2: dude. I agree. Bitcoin is just such a stupid function compared to what it could actually do.
3: I know.
2: You could nearly free the entire world with it.
1: No, the whole point has been to get a nation state to hold enough to make the number go up.
2: Yeah.
1: That's why it's been pushed the whole time. That was the end result of, you know, if it's the new kind of currency, then eventually the nation state will, you know, start adopting the new kind of currency.
2: Mm-hmm.
1: And if anything, that gives it even more legitimacy in the eyes of the normie, right? Maybe not great for what we wanted it to do, but that's the end result of these things, right? It's a new technology. Eventually, it's going to continue to get adopted by the masses. And then eventually, the government's going to sniff it out and get involved. They always do.
2: Yep. All right. We'll talk about PFAS.
1: In the water?
3: Forever chemicals?
2: In everything.
3: We can talk about that. Yeah, let's do it.
2: This comes from Cassie B. at Natural News. Title of this one is PFAS Forever Chemicals Face Regulatory Shift Under Trump, Sparking Debate on Health Protections. The Trump administration's latest push to address PFAS synthetic forever chemicals linked to cancer, immune dysfunction, and developmental harm has reignited a fierce debate over whether the effort will protect public health or delay critical safeguards. At the heart of the initiative is a $1 billion funding package for underserved communities, proposed drinking water rule changes, and a controversial plan to restart regulations for four PFAS compounds. U.S. Health Secretary Robert F. Kennedy Jr. and EPA Administrator Lee Zeldin, leading the effort, insist the move prioritizes honest science and clean water, but critics warn it risks years of regulatory gridlock and continued exposure for millions. That's what I would guess is going to happen. The PFAS paradox. PFAS chemicals used in everything from nonstick cookware to firefighting foam persist in the environment and human blood for decades. The Agency for Toxic Substances and Disease Registry, ATSDR, released a draft toxicological profile for PFAS in 2018, proposing minimal risk levels for far more stringent than the thresholds EPA had previously used as guidance. The final profile was published in 2021. By 2024, the Biden administration set enforceable drinking water limits for six PFAS compounds, a first in 27 years, aiming to protect over 100 million Americans. Now, the Trump EPA proposes to rescind or delay those limits, claiming the Biden rules were legally flawed and rushed. The previous administration didn't follow the procedures and substantive step-by-step requirements of the Safe Drinking Water Act, Zeldin stated, defending the reversal. What the heck?
1: I don't know. I get torn on these things.
2: We're going to make America healthy again. So.
1: Yeah, but do I want to... It's the government. Do
2: no,
1: I want them doing anything?
2: You.
1: Like, I... You know? Companies poisoning me or the government interfering with my ability to make money? It's like a, you know...
3: It's a catch-22.
1: Yeah, can I just not have clean drinking water and be left alone?
2: What is
1: so wrong with that?
2: The problem is, right, with government, is that they're not going to stop these companies from doing this stuff, and they're going to stop you from stopping these companies from doing this stuff. So that effectively protecting these companies and allowing it so that they can do this stuff, whereas these companies would never get away with it if it were just up to you and I.
1: No, that's true. That's true. I've made that argument before, too. It just makes me think about, old 50s cowboy movie. Well, maybe not 50s, but like the Magnificent Seven, you know, they're fighting the cattle baron.
3: Yep.
1: Trying to take over the town. And it's like, well... You know, those seven, it takes men like that to, like, stop these corporations from railroading everybody.
2: Mm-hmm.
1: And I just don't think that's, how do you even do that when they just fly a drone with a dime-sized piece of C4 right into your forehead? You know, and you don't even see it coming. Like, what do you do? What do we do? What do you do?
2: I guess you need your own drones. I don't know. I don't know exactly what you do. I know that, No, I don't know.
1: Yeah, I know. I don't mean a black pill, but I'm just saying, like, it feels like, you know, I asked, you know, the most dangerous words you hear for all the wrong Ronald Reagan's done. But, you know, I'm from the government and I'm here to help. Yeah, that is terrifying words. But it's also terrifying to hear that, you know, I'm from Monsanto and I'm here to help. Like, neither of those options are good.
2: Yeah.
3: And so it's really a struggle to say, do I want the government protecting me and having the monopoly on my protection? No, I don't.
1: Well, I know, but I also know that if I try to protect myself from the corporation, then as the world sits right now, the corporation will throw the government at me.
3: Oh, of course they will.
1: Right? So, you know.
3: Is effectively the government.
2: Right. If the government wasn't there to throw at you, then they'd be throwing, I guess, I don't know, dime-sized pieces of explosives at your forehead. But
1: yeah.
2: But we got too many foreheads. They can't build that many drones. Because I also don't want them poisoning us. See what I'm saying? So, like, I don't know. I think they'd lose.
1: That's what we like to think.
2: Yeah.
1: You know, but if that was true, well, there's already more of us than them. I don't know, right? there's always been more people not wanting to be poisoned than the people getting poisoned. Regardless of the amount of firepower the poisoners had, right? You know, it's like a barbed wire fence. It's always a barbed wire fence. You know, around a cow pasture. Like, you know, those fences don't actually keep cows in, right? It's an illusion. A cow can go right through a barbed wire fence. Mm-hmm. They walk right through it. It doesn't hurt them at all. They just, you know, just a little bit of the poke makes them think they can't go through it, so they don't.
2: Yeah.
1: And I feel like we're just at that point, or the common man has always been at a space of being a goy, the cattle, right? Really. It feels like that hasn't changed, whether it was the church running things, or a federal government, or a priest class, or you know,
2: people
1: a secret society. It feels like
2: been conditioned to it, and they've gone ahead and accepted it.
1: Well, conditioned since, like, ancient times. Like, look at the Egyptians. Their entire society was built on a priest class tricking people into thinking you had to take your boat to the afterlife.
2: Yeah.
1: And having a bunch of hyper-inbred kings.
2: And for some reason, though, they're never completely effective at getting everybody to accept it. You always have guys like me that just don't want to be tricked or told what to do if it doesn't make sense. Anyway, this article goes on Kennedy's PFAS crusade. Kennedy, a longtime toxic litigation advocate, framed PFAS as a significant force driving chronic disease, citing data suggesting 95% of Americans may have these chemicals in their blood or drinking water. His Make America Healthy Again, MAHA, movement has long criticized lax regulations, yet the administration's approach is polarizing. While the EPA preserved strict standards for PFOA and PFOS, which are two well-studied PFAS compounds, the agency plans to extend compliance deadlines for smaller municipalities struggling to meet 2024's rules. Critics, including the National Resources Defense Council, argue the move undermines progress. Zeldin and Kennedy are trying to sell positions out of the back of a covered wagon, said NRDC's Dr. Anna Raid. The millions of Americans demanding safe drinking water are not going to fall for their hocus-pocus, she added.
1: Oh, it sounds like to me that they're still enforcing their rules, but they're telling the smaller cities that, hey, we know you're kind of broke, so we'll give you a little bit of an extension on trying to get this stuff rectified. And this lady's saying, making it sound like they're selling positions.
2: Selling potions.
1: Selling potions.
2: A covered wagon.
3: Huh, that's an interesting
1: snake oil salesman.
3: Yeah.
2: Yeah.
3: That's an interesting way to put it.
1: Well, I mean, are they even selling potions, or are they just telling a tiny town, hey, you already don't have any money, like, what are we supposed to do, come shut down your water? Or is she expecting the federal government to shell out the funds to fix it?
3: I think she's expecting the federal government to fix it.
1: Yeah, that's kind of what it sounds like, is that she's expecting the EPA to just pay for the upgrades.
2: Oh, of course. Regulatory theater or real change? The administration's strategy hinges on reopening PFAS regulations for four compounds, claiming the Biden framework was legally unstable. Kennedy defended this as a way to avoid litigation-induced paralysis. But environmental groups warn the move risks prolonged delays in protections for communities still exposed to contaminated water supplies. The Biden-era EPA has issued a PFAS strategic roadmap in October 2021, establishing a whole-of-agency framework focused on restricting new PFAS releases, remediating existing contamination, and accelerating research. For example, while the Biden administration committed $9 billion in dedicated PFAS funding through the bipartisan infrastructure law for testing, treatment, and water infrastructure, the new grants emphasize underserved areas but lack binding enforcement timelines.
1: So money with no objective?
2: Yeah.
1: Okay, so government is as government does. This is nothing new to me. Mm-hmm. I don't know. I feel like this is just a constant. That is what the news cycle is. As I get older, and I can see like the cycles, it never changes. It's just somebody takes my money and spends it on something stupid.
2: And yet people never lose faith.
3: For some reason, Trump is going to save the gang.
2: Kennedy's going to make America healthy. I don't know. Do you believe all this stuff? Give us a call. 603-283-6160. It's Free Talk Live.
0: Hey, you are going to love the movie Victimless Crime Spree. It's hilarious, heartwarming, and carries a ton of inspiring freedom messages. Feeling down about the lack of liberty in your life? You need to put on this film with some friends and have a good laugh. It's a true story about me and my friends in New Hampshire living free, singing, dancing, and getting arrested. Of course, it's all on video, and the bad guys, the cops, judges, bailiffs, and sheriffs, they all play their part like it's out of a movie or something. You would think we scripted the whole thing, but it's real life. Go ahead and have a watch, and if it's been a while, have another look. I guarantee you'll notice things now that you didn't notice before. And the best part is that you're going to walk away feeling a renewed sense of your own power. You are the master of your destiny, and you will be free in your lifetime. Victimless Crime Spree.
4: From Feature Story News in Washington, I'm Nick Harper. The U.S. says Washington and Tehran have signed a deal to end the conflict and start further negotiations on Iran's nuclear program. The two sides will take part in a signing ceremony scheduled for Friday in Geneva. But U.S. Vice President J.D. Vance says there are still a lot of very important details to be worked out with Iran. The full text of the agreement has not yet been released, but President Donald Trump says the Strait of Hormuz should be fully reopened by Friday. Earlier, Vice President Vance told CNBC this deal is a win for the American people.
14: Even if we just stopped here, what would be true? Their military is destroyed, the Straits of Hormuz are open, their nuclear program has been destroyed, and we have incredible economic leverage over them that we didn't have a year and a half ago. So we've got a lot of leverage here, but we also have the president saying to them, we're extending an open hand.
4: The artificial intelligence company Anthropic are set to meet with White House officials over a public dispute concerning the company's latest AI models. FSN's Mitch McCann reports from New York.
15: On Friday, Anthropic received an export control directive, forcing the company to suspend access to its latest AI models, which are named Fable 5 and Mythos. The order directed that access be stopped by any foreign national, whether inside or outside the United States. But given the difficulties in turning the models off for those people only, Anthropic disabled access for everyone. It's reported the government made the directive because of a national security threat. Anthropic has said that it believes the government is concerned about a potential narrow, non-universal jailbreak, where a user could bypass a cybersecurity guardrail and ask Fable 5 to read a specific codebase and fix any software flaws, as reported by CNBC. Anthropic has characterized the situation as a misunderstanding. Mitch McCann, New York.
4: British Prime Minister Keir Starmer has announced a ban on social media for under-16s. Critics, including YouTube, have warned the blanket bans could push young people towards less safe, unregulated services, while child safety organisations say the current age-checking systems remain far more reliable. Technology reporter Will Guyatt in London says parents will also need to change their behaviour.
16: It's going to be very interesting to see what the government is going to do for younger people, because let's not forget that many of these kids that have got accounts have been encouraged by parents and said it's okay to fake their age in order to get on them. And that's part of the problem here. It's not just the tech companies. They're going to have to do something here. You know, parents are going to have to take their part in this ban too.
5: Voters in Switzerland have rejected a plan to cap the country's population at 10 million people. The proposal was put forward by the far-right Swiss People's Party, who argued the move would ease housing, transportation and environmental concerns. From bureaus worldwide, this is FSA.
24: Yep.

0: 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In the studio tonight, it's Stu,
1: Riley O'Bell,
2: and Angelo.
0: So we were talking about the
2: PFAS in the water.
1: Yep.
2: Turning the frogs gay.
0: You know, kind of.
2: No, not gay, just it makes them switch genders. Oh, my bad.
0: Yeah, it just kind of hermaphrodites them.
1: Yeah.
0: So.
2: Yeah, well, don't worry.
1: So no, Alex Jones is only kind of right.
2: I'll put half a penny in the Alex Jones's right jar.
1: Okay.
0: Half pence.
2: A half pence.
0: There was only one paragraph left in this article, but I guess we'll finish it up. It says, a divided nation, a divided approach. PFAS regulation has become a proxy for broader ideological battles over environmental policy. The Biden EPA's science-driven rules faced industry opposition, while the Trump EPA's reassessment risks accusations of prioritizing legal defensibility over health. With more than 200 million Americans exposed to PFAS-contaminated water, the stakes are immense. As Kennedy and Zeldin push their agenda, the question remains, will their clean water mandate protect the public or leave it waiting for solutions yet to materialize? You know, I'm with you guys on this. Why? I don't even want those guys to be in charge of this.
1: Yeah, I don't want the government to be in charge of my drinking water, period.
0: Because guess what? You're going to get contaminated water.
1: Yeah, absolutely.
0: They're going to tell you they're trying so hard, but we had to spend this money to blow up.
1: We might as well just get our own filtration system and filter our own water.
0: Yeah.
2: Well, no, I mean, yeah, that's really the answer. It's just you have to filter your own water. You have to take it in your own hands and do it yourself.
1: Yeah.
0: Uh-huh. It costs about $400. You have to be careful setting it up so you don't contaminate any of the parts. Otherwise, you have bacteria growth inside of it, but if you do it right, you'll have clean water, even if what's coming into your house is pretty nasty.
1: What kind of filter do you use, Stu?
0: I think the one I got is made by Ice Spring, and it's got like 5 stages.
1: Okay.
0: I still need to get a tester, so I can, so I know when my filters need changing, and also so that I know that the filter is actually working.
1: Yeah.
0: But that's one thing. Everybody.
1: I actually use a Berkey water filter.
0: Yeah, the Berkeys can work well. I had a problem with mine growing bacteria inside of the filters, which is the thing that can happen if you're not careful.
1: Okay.
2: How so? Like, if you touch them, or, like, how?
0: I don't
2: just
0: know.
2: In the water, probably just in the water begin with.
0: I just know that we all got very sick from it. And so I generally, they do work really good. I generally don't use them. I have one still at home, not the one that got gross, but I mean, if that happens to you, toss the filters and get new ones, and the thing, you know what I mean, wash it out real good before you put the new filters in, and don't...
2: Yeah, do you think you just weren't, you didn't change your filters soon enough?
0: I suspect that our roommate touched the inside of it somehow, but I don't know.
2: Neither here nor there at this point.
0: Yeah. It wasn't, it, they weren't...
2: Old. How often do you have to change the filters on one of those?
0: They last a long time. They do a lot of gallons.
2: Oh, do they?
0: They're not very cheap, but...
1: Yeah, they're pretty expensive.
2: Like a 6-month thing, a 3-month? I guess it depends on how much water you put through it, right?
0: For one person, they might last, a year and a half or so.
1: Yeah.
2: Oh, really?
0: Yeah.
2: For like a family of 4, that sounds more like...
0: Yeah, half a year.
2: Yeah, 6 months.
0: Something like that. But a simple, water tester will tell you how well it's doing. So, water filtration is the thing everybody probably ought to think about and not leave it up to...
1: You clean your water filters regularly.
2: Yeah, I used to do that.
0: Guys who have a track record poisoning you.
2: You would do that soil testing. And I was at FFA for like just a couple of years. And they did soil judging as like a competition.
0: Mm-hmm.
2: And it was, the goal was, is can you test this soil the best? And you'd like take it and spray a little bit of water in your hand and rub it around, and you take like a pH, like a tester strip, and you'd stick it in and check the pH of the soil and, all this other stuff. And then you'd put it on, you would score the soil, and then judges would score your ability to judge the soil. You ever seen Napoleon Dynamite where they do like the

0: milk judging, like the milk drinking judging. That's like a real thing that they do.
1: Oh, interesting.
0: But even with like soil, or like the meat judging, they do that. In like the King of the Hill episode where Bob is like turns into a meat judge. for like steaks. Yeah, so like all that stuff's real. And I, you know, I guess water testing was probably also important. It's probably part of that whole thing. But I didn't really care growing up. I just had an aquifer. I guess my neighborhood has a huge aquifer underneath our hill, and there's no additives. It comes straight up out of the ground, so it's like a well system, but it has like 40 houses on it, I think, because it's such a big aquifer.
1: That's pretty cool.
0: And it's a flat rate at like $45 a month, and you can really use as much as you want. Nobody, and it doesn't go up. It was a blessing. I moved into a city. And I looked at my water bill for the first time, and I was like, $300, what is this?
1: Oh, man.
0: I was like, this is crazy. I grew up, it was $45 a month flat, and, you know, my grandpa would have, like, 4 sprinklers in our yard going all day, every day. It would be, like, $45 a month, and he loved it. I thank God I get to inherit that place. So I'm definitely going to try to get a hold of that $45 a month water.
2: Yeah.
0: But like the amount of slip and slides and like just the amount of water I wasted as a kid, if I would have lived in like a city or God forbid somewhere like California, I would have been whipped multiple times.
1: Well, when you get to pay a cheap rate for all the water you want, then you might as well use it.
0: Yeah, I guess southern states, and out here it's not the same. But out west, I mean, that water bill racks up so fast in some places.
1: Oh yeah.
0: Well, what's it like in Utah? Do you guys have, like, flat rates, or are you looking at, like, just insane water bills?
1: As far as I know, my parents didn't have a flat rate. I remember asking them one time, it was, like, 60 cents a gallon, maybe. That was a long time ago, so it may have changed. I'd have to ask again what the water bill's like.
2: I don't know. I was always a renter.
0: So oh, okay.
2: Property owner dealt with that. Never really asked my mom about it.
0: Yeah. Because the flat rate really wasn't even for... Like, the water, it was like a cooperative, and the money would just get pooled together, and when the big pump house would break down, that money would just get put towards fixing the pump, if that makes any sense. I guess it was like an HOA for the water. It's like a water users association, and we were just hooked into that. So I wasn't even, you're not really, like, even paying for the water. You're just paying for, like, the insurance to keep the pump going, to get the water to your house. Which I think is pretty neat. That's a pretty, that's not a bad system. I don't like HOAs, but for something like that, you know, I can, that makes sense to me, right? I don't mind paying into something like that.
2: Yeah.
0: It's like a cooperative, you know, and it's not forced. If I wanted to, I could drill, you could get your own well drilled there. But you know, it's going to cost you, God knows, hundreds of thousands of dollars at this point.
1: Do you remember how the water tasted?
0: Perfect, dude. It's prime. It's prime water, dude. I would bring my friends, because when I played college football, my junior college was only like 100 miles from my house. So I would get a bunch of my southern friends and like my city friends. It's a polite way of saying black. And I would drag them to my little tiny white hick town in Oregon. And they would always be like, this is your tap water. This is insane. This is nothing like the tap water they have at their, you know, in the inner city. They were just blown away that that's just what came out of my sink.
1: I remember growing up as a kid in small town Ivins, Utah. We actually had well water at one point, but as southern Utah grew, at least the area I grew up in grew, they started mixing all the city waters together and... It became more chlorinated and tasted terrible, so, yeah.
0: Really, even out of your well?
1: I don't think they just use pure well water anymore. I think they started...
0: Oh, yeah. See, this is like pure well water. It's a huge aquifer that sits underneath the neighborhood that I guess they found there, you know, before my time.
1: Nice.
0: But, yeah, it's prime, dude. I miss it. Even the water in Keene's not bad compared to, like... I mean, the water in places like St. Louis is just disgusting. I've had it, you know, or Los Angeles.
1: Yeah.
0: It comes out gray, you know, and is, like, bubbling.
1: Gross.
0: In your cup for a little bit, and you got to let it settle. And then when you do let it settle, there's, like, a film of, you know, sediment floating around at the bottom of your glass.
1: It's a really hard water.
0: Yeah, it's disgusting. I guess hard water. Very gross. Everybody uses, you know, filters in those big cities. Or they just buy bottled water. I know a lot of people who spend hundreds of dollars a month on bottled water.
2: Yeah, I would prefer spending way too much on bottled water to drinking tap water, because bleach consumption is not good for you. And as far as I know, I definitely don't want to drink fluoride. You know, some people don't really care, and that's fine. Go ahead and fluoridate your brain all you want. It's going to make you stupid. But
0: yeah, that was the big up. There's no additives to that.
2: For me, it has a slightly more negative effect. I have like a mild allergy to it. For some people, though, the fluoride in the water is a deadly situation. And anyways, those people definitely are filtering their water. But I think I'd rather spend too much on bottled water and be drinking, you know, the microplastics and all of that than to just take my chances on city water.
0: No, that's true. I didn't have to deal with that kind of thing until I was like an adult, if that makes any sense. Like, my water was always good.
2: Yeah.
0: And I had old parents. We didn't like travel a ton. So, you know, I didn't spend a lot of time in like big cities. But once I started going out as an adult, I was like, wow, people live like this. This is disgusting. I can't believe this is what they call water.
2: Yeah. And I never really thought about it too. I think we had pretty good water in, like, I grew up in Cache County in Utah. That's like north of Salt Lake.
1: Yep.
2: And I think the water there was pretty decent as far as I know. I don't know.
1: It's still big. You never know.
2: Otherwise, decent. You can smell the bleach in it here in Keene. Pretty much everywhere nowadays, I think there's so much bleach in the water that you can smell.
0: Yeah, well, I guess here compared to, like, Manch, I would say Keene's water is better than Manchester's. But just the fact that it's a city, I think city water is just gross.
2: Seems like the more people that get on the water system, the worse it's going to be.
1: Yeah.
0: Well, of course, because the filters can only, you know, those treatment plants can only do so much.
2: Yep. Shower filters are cool, too. I bought one of those this year for the first time, and it's really nice.
0: I've been getting targeted ads for an e-skin shower filter.
1: Really?
0: I hang out with you guys too much, and I start getting, like...
2: Funny.
0: Yeah, just the most ridiculous kind of ads for, like, you know... Protect your ears. Here's, like, the Liberty phone, the untrackable... You know, it's... I'm not an iPhone pal, I'm sorry. It's what I'm sticking with.
2: Yeah, I run a standard spy phone, too.
0: I mean, it's just too... I mean, we're in too deep. There's nothing I'm doing to stop, you know, to save me, man. I watch YouTube, I play video games. I'm already doing too much on a Microsoft group chat.
2: Right.
0: You know, it's over for me. I'm Gen Z, dude. I'm too plugged in. I've been plugged in since I was 12. Do you want to know what kind of things I've been saying since I was 12 on the internet? There's no coming back, man. It's over for me, dog. It's over. The amount of awful, horrible. I was because troll. Turd talks about trolling, dude. I was out there saying vicious stuff as a 12, 13 year old on the internet, dude. Just horrible. You know, just awful. Yeah, I probably should have been punched for a lot of it. I got my licks eventually, but. It's over for me, man. Like, digital footprint, I'm not getting out of that. There's things, don't bring it into court, man. There's nothing I can say. That's all right. Being real, dude, I've been saying slurs and horrible things to my friends for 20 years through the internet, let alone whatever else has been said, between, like, girlfriends and stuff. You know, it's over for me, man. I never even had a chance. I didn't even know about the surveillance state thing until, you know, I'm 16, 17. And by then, the bird had already flew the coop.
1: There's not much
0: looking at me since I was 12, bro. Well, the brain rot's locked in.
2: They didn't tell you, they didn't try to scare you with the thought of a permanent record as a child? They did me.
0: Well, I just figured... My family was already full of tweakers, and I was like, well, they graduated college at some point. Like, how bad can it be, right? Like,
2: you were addicted. They didn't have an actual permanent record that could have...
0: Well, no, that's what I figured out. Was like, now there is.
2: Mm-hmm.
0: But I was. It didn't matter. What did I care?
2: Especially with all these new data centers.
0: Yeah, the...
2: You know, America's got, like, over 5,000 of these mega data centers, and Like,
0: what do you think the cloud is, dude?
2: The next highest country out there.
1: The cloud is
2: and they got like 400 and something.
0: Yeah, what do you think
2: and
0: the
2: America's
0: cloud
2: is? America's got another 2,500 scheduled to be built. This is, what do you think they need all that for? Do you think they're not going to control and track and monitor every single one of your daily
0: See,
2: decisions?
0: This is the whole thing where they say China's our enemy, dude. They, our leaders love China. They wish we acted more Chinese.
1: Of course they do. They want
0: with how easy
1: Chinese
0: it is to put boot to neck on the Chinese people.
2: Yeah, there's no world superpower that doesn't want technocracy to be the order of the day.
0: No, because it makes their jobs way easier. Or whatever, their self-appointed jobs, way easier. They've appointed themselves managers of the people.
2: I don't think it would work out, though. Like, I think they're just foolish and dreaming. Like, can you imagine what kind of a nightmare it would be to have to micromanage the decisions of every individual on the entire planet?
0: In terms of cyberpunk, dude. That
2: seems like way too much responsibility for they than those. Like, it's going to be way
0: well, that's why it's all automated. They're not doing it. The automated, the AI is the one who's going
2: to
0: be...
2: I don't think the AI is going to be able to do it.
0: Not well, but they're going to implement it anyways. That's the whole point.
2: Yeah.
0: It's not going to
2: be
0: seamless.
2: It's going to be a tragedy, but I don't think it's going
0: to
2: work
0: the
2: way they want it to either.
0: No, it never does. That's the whole point. If it worked the way they wanted it to, it probably wouldn't be that bad.
1: But they're
0: because
1: gonna
0: they would, like, if it
1: AI.
0: Was the utopia that they said
2: no,
0: it was going to be.
2: That's true. They probably would have already killed free agency.
1: They're
2: going to
1: put their trust in the AI and say that the computer did it because it's going to make more sense to...
0: You can't hold a computer accountable like a human. It's just the system.
1: True.
0: And it's the kind of... They're trying to just... Now that the bureaucracy is being held, because it used to be able to hide behind this faceless bureaucracy, and that's starting... This is beginning to not work. I think people are starting to get tired of the faceless bureaucracy. So if we can transfer that bureaucracy onto a computer, who do you hold accountable? It's a bureaucracy and a computer at the same time. Well, there's nobody to go to court. There's nobody to hold accountable. It's just the system at that point, man.
2: No.
0: Sorry, dude, it's out of my hands.
2: We'll
0: the system
2: all
0: said
2: be
0: no.
2: Watched over by machines of loving grace.
1: Exactly.
2: Sounds like quite the future.
1: I know, right? That's exciting.
2: But hey, there's Trump says there's an agreement.
1: Oh.
2: With Iran.
1: Again?
2: Yeah.
0: Was this latest? Is this 45 minutes ago?
2: It
0: or?
2: Says it will be signed tomorrow.
1: Oh. Oh, man, that's soon.
2: Oh, but hang on. In the same sentence, Iran has pushed back on timing.
0: Is this week 9, week 10?
2: I don't
0: 10?
2: Know. Has anybody noticed a theme going on in this war? It was going to be three weeks to flatten a country.
1: Yeah, 3 weeks to flatten the country now.
0: It's 3 weeks to flatten the curve, bro. I feel like I've heard this before.
1: So it's been over 100 days since this war has started, and nothing's changed.
0: And gas prices are still, we're about to hit the end of our reserves, right? Sometime in July, early July, they said. And so we're about to feel another increase in our gas prices, another punch at the pump.
2: Yeah, who knows how that's going to go. I've heard estimates that even if they just stopped all this nonsense now and
0: they've blown up a ton of refineries.
2: It would take 9 years already to get back to normal.
0: And how many billions, maybe even into the, I don't know, maybe not trillions, but how many billions of dollars of infrastructure, rebuilt infrastructure? Because they've blown up a bunch of oil refineries, like oil processing.
2: Yeah, not only that, but a bunch of U.S. military bases have also gotten blown up.
0: I don't
2: up.
0: Think we even have, that's like $1 trillion. We don't have the money to rebuild those. I think we're just going to leave those in the desert to rot.
2: Oh, yeah.
0: Those will be uncovered in 2,000 years. There'll be a sandstorm, and there'll be the remnants of an ancient U.S. base.
1: Yep.
2: Mm-hmm.
0: Like we find Roman bases all over the Middle East today.
2: That sounds about right. But also, I don't know, like, we'll read about this agreement, but I suspect a bunch of American boys will get killed trying to take over Stupid Island over there. Just my suspicion.
0: Yeah, a bunch of Americans, not a bunch of IDF soldiers. Because it never is.
1: Mm. It's got to be the Americans, because the Americans are going to fight for freedom. They're going to do what they're told. They've got this mindset
2: such
1: that America is all
2: followers.
1: About freedom. Yep.
2: Oh, by the way, following orders without thinking about it is immoral. So you shouldn't do that for the listeners out there who are into that kind of thing. On Saturday...
0: Don't you have a duty? Isn't there like a thing in your whole clause that you have to... like, not listen to orders that are immoral or, like, illegal? Don't you have, like a...
2: Isn't there, like, a thing? I think they, like, kind of whisper that to you at the beginning, and then they put you through basic training, which is, like, just hammering into your brain that you better not ever think for yourself, and you just do what your commander told you, kind of a thing.
0: Yeah.
1: They call you a maggot, degrade you.
2: Yeah, basically kind of personality splitting sort of
1: yep.
2: torture and trauma.
0: I'm probably, I can kind of, not boot camp levels, but I mean, you have the same thing in playing, like, I don't want to say playing college football is the same as boot camp because it isn't, but there was definitely like a cutting the wheat from the chaff for the first like 3 to 4 weeks.
2: Oh, all throughout society.
0: It's just hell. Yeah. You know what I mean? Definitely. It's absolute hell. You know, you're up at 4:30 in the morning running until you're puking with some old man screaming at you to go home to your mom. Yeah. And he wants you to leave. He wants you to call it quits and go home. Because, you know what I mean? His business is to win football games and make money. Mm-hmm. So if you're going to quit already, then he didn't want you to begin with. So they almost, like, turn it up to 11. Because, mm-hmm. they don't need you. There's a billion high school football players who will curb stomp a kitten for a chance to play at the next level. You know what I mean? Like, there's just, like, honestly, like, they don't need you. So there's definitely, like, a split. And for a young man, you know, you do kind of have to, you know, it's a grow up fast kind of thing, a moment, right? Like, you do have to, I see where that can happen. Especially if you're getting trained to kill. Like, I was getting trained to play a game at an elite level. But these guys are getting trained to take, like, another life. And you know, I can see the whole personality separation, the split. You almost have to in order to get through it, right?
2: Well, they do a very light version of that whole, like, boot camp programming stuff when you go through Boy Scouts, where, you know, they program you with this stuff about your superiors and doing your duty and...
1: To God and to your country?
2: Yeah, well, you said duty. And, you know, like, it's a very American thing.
1: Yeah.
2: Very goose-steppy
1: kind of
2: society.
1: And we're supposed to be the land of the free. Whatever happened to us?
0: No, we're a land. That's what I was just telling you on break, dude. We're war fighters.
2: We're
0: a land of
2: talking about how free
0: built on the backs of fighting. That's the whole thing.
1: That's very true. We might as well just admit where the barbarians our ancestors were.
2: Yeah, pretty sure, like, you know, the Spartans were, the height of liberty. And then also, kind of over there, the Athenians were saying the same thing, and they couldn't have that, so... Kill each other.
1: Yep.
0: Yeah, this is just never ending. And I just feel like, are we even separated? At least those guys got to keep what they, you know, the stuff they took. And now it's, we go over and take stuff, and then the soldiers come back just crazy and beating their wives. They didn't even get to keep any of the stuff.
2: Right. And then all the care they were promised they'd get just turned
0: out. Yeah, they didn't get anything out of it. Just broken and thrown away instead of getting broken and rich. At least like the Viking, if you were good at being a Viking, you had a lot of stuff. You got to go home to like a nice thing.
2: It was a different deal. You had to buy your own armor and stuff in the first place. So you couldn't even get there unless you were already kind of, you know, part of at least middle class. But
0: at least it wasn't the poor getting thrown into the meat grinder. At least you had to, like, buy your way into it.
2: Yeah, definitely.
0: At
2: least the leaders would go out there and fight in the front.
0: Yeah, it was like a profession, right? Yeah. I guess Viking is, like, the same thing as a pirate. Not necessarily a person, but a profession. Yeah. But,
2: yeah, plenty of...
0: Yeah, at least you got to keep the stuff. At least you got to keep the stuff and not just get PTSD for nothing.
2: Yep, and you had a leader that would fight alongside you or, you know, even in front of you. Today, it's not that deal. Give us a call. The phone number here is 603-283-6160. 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
7: From Feature Story News in Washington, I'm Nick Harper. The U.S. says Washington and Tehran have signed a deal to end the conflict and start further negotiations on Iran's nuclear program. The two sides will take part in a signing ceremony scheduled for Friday in Geneva. But U.S. Vice President J.D. Vance says there are still a lot of very important details to be worked out with Iran. The full text of the agreement has not yet been released, but President Donald Trump says the Strait of Hormuz should be fully reopened by Friday. Earlier, Vice President Vance told CNBC this deal is a win for the American people.
8: Even if we just stopped here, what would be true? Their military is destroyed. The Straits of Hormuz are open, their nuclear program has been destroyed, and we have incredible economic leverage over them that we didn't have a year and a half ago. So we've got a lot of leverage here, but we also have the president saying to them, we're extending an open hand.
7: The artificial intelligence company Anthropic are set to meet with White House officials over a public dispute concerning the company's latest AI models. FSN's Mitch McCann reports from New York.
9: On Friday, Anthropic received an export control directive, forcing the company to suspend access to its latest AI models, which are named Fable 5 and Mythos. The order directed that access be stopped by any foreign national, whether inside or outside the United States. But given the difficulties in turning the models off for those people only, Anthropic disabled access for everyone. It's reported the government made the directive because of a national security threat. Anthropic has said that it believes the government is concerned about a potential narrow, non-universal jailbreak, where a user could bypass a cybersecurity guardrail and ask Fable 5 to read a specific codebase and fix any software flaws, as reported by CNBC. Anthropic has characterized the situation as a misunderstanding. Mitch McCann, New York.
7: British Prime Minister Keir Starmer has announced a ban on social media for under-16s. Critics, including YouTube, have warned the blanket bans could push young people towards less safe, unregulated services, while child safety organisations say the current age-checking systems remain far more reliable. Technology reporter Will Guyatt in London says parents will also need to change their behaviour.
10: It's going to be very interesting to see what the government is going to do for younger people, because let's not forget that many of these kids that have got accounts have been encouraged by parents and said it's okay to fake their age in order to get on them. And that's part of the problem here. It's not just the tech companies. They're going to have to do something here. You know, parents are going to have to take their part in this ban too.
7: Voters in Switzerland have rejected a plan to cap the country's population at 10 million people. The proposal was put forward by the far-right Swiss People's Party, who argued the move would ease housing, transportation and environmental concerns. From bureaus worldwide, this is FSN.
11: With FSN Spotlight, I'm Simon Marks, with more today on the action by the Royal Navy seizing a Russian vessel that is part of Vladimir Putin's shadow fleet, moving sanctioned oil around the world. There are more than 700 vessels in that fleet, and the British Prime Minister Sir Keir Starmer has promised action against them as increasing numbers have sailed in UK waters.
12: I think the real question here is, why didn't they do it earlier? There really should be more aggressive action.
11: Stephanie Baker is with Bloomberg News and author of Punishing Putin, Inside the Global Economic War to Bring Down Russia.
12: This is the first time since, as you mentioned, in March, Keir Starmer outlined that they had discovered that they had a legal basis to actually board and detain ships in violation of sanctions law. We expected some action. I think there had been some speculation that there was a Russian frigate protecting some of the vessels going through the English Channel. But I have long argued that this is a real environmental risk, that a lot of these shadow fleet vessels are traveling through the English Channel with very dodgy insurance. We don't know if there were to be some accident or spill, if there would be insurance backing that up, or if that would be the UK taxpayer on the hook for it.
11: The seized vessel, the Smeartos, will now be held off the coast of southwest England as investigations continue. Moscow says the action is illegal and borders on piracy. With FSN Spotlight, I'm Simon Marks.
7: And the main news again, the US says Washington and Tehran have signed the deal to end the conflict and start further negotiations on Iran's nuclear program. Senior staff at the artificial intelligence company Anthropic are meeting with White House officials over a public dispute concerning their latest AI models. And British Prime Minister Keir Starmer has announced a ban on social media for under-16s in the country. That's Feature Story News. Nick Harper reporting.
5: A new teen trend of walking wet and nude couldn't have caught on at a worse time. And a taxpayer is outraged. And lo, the Lord said unto the Israelites, look unto the heavens and you shall see a news review program to rival the greatest wonders of the earth. This is The Onion Week in Review. As a front of dense frigid air and snow showers brought sub-zero temperatures to much of the country this week, Canton, Ohio residents noted that the blanketing of snow they had received created the illusion that their town was not a total shithole. Residents added that unlike its typical depressing reality, the snow-cloaked town actually looked halfway livable.
13: Canton is usually a miserable little dump, but you know when that first snow fell and like covered everything in a layer of white powder? For about 5 minutes, it was like not everything I saw depressed the living out of me.
5: Reports from locals also confirmed that for a brief period, the streets, parks, and buildings around them gave the surprising impression of not being a run-down, heartbreaking excuse for a hometown.
14: This is the Onion News Network.
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16: 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Forkfest.wtf, that's F-O-R-K, fest.wtf, and forkfest2026@gmail.com to sign up as one of the 100 campers to stay on the site. In the studio tonight, it's Stu,
1: Riley O'Bell,
0: and Angelo.
16: In case you missed that number, it's 603-283-6160. That's the point of the show. We'd rather talk to you than read news articles. But we'll do that if you don't call us. Did you guys hear a helicopter went down? An American helicopter?
0: Oh, yeah. I heard that it was intercepted by an Iranian drone. I got hit by an Iranian drone. Yeah. Like, not a missile, but, like, the thing that flies.
16: At first, it was shot down.
0: Oh, okay.
16: And then it was intercepted by an Iranian drone. And Iran's like, no, not us. We didn't do it. And to me, it seems like they'd totally take credit for it if it were them.
1: I would think so, too. The U.S. government...
16: So it sounds like maybe the helicopter just kind of ran into a hobbyist drone, or just had a mechanical failure and crashed, and Trump's like, oh, that's it.
1: Yep.
16: Helicopter went down. We're going to bomb you some more now. And did he bomb some, like, water infrastructure and stuff? That's pretty mean, dude. I wouldn't, I know what war is. It's not a nice thing.
2: But as far as I know, there are some things you just don't do in a war, and I think attacking civilians' water infrastructure is one of those.
0: Well, I think the idea of a non-total war, there used to be this concept of, you know, you'd have wars, and then there was the concept of total war, or like attrition, you know what I mean, where all the gloves eventually came off, and then you started attacking civilian infrastructure and such, you know, instead of just like supply lines or troop movements or whatnot.
2: Yeah, the days of decisive victory on a battlefield are long gone.
0: Yeah, long gone. Now it's straight. We just jump right into this war of attrition. Like, we'll just annihilate your infrastructure, your civilian.
1: We'll do whatever we want, and no one will stop us.
0: Well, who will?
1: Exactly.
0: Well, I don't think they're, you know, that's
2: disappointing.
0: But, well, the people found it easier.
2: But good news.
0: Good news.
2: Today, President Donald Trump said an agreement with Iran is scheduled to get signed tomorrow.
1: Hooray!
2: And the signing would trigger the reopening of the Strait of Hormuz.
1: Hooray!
0: Hooray!
2: Hooray! Come on, why aren't you guys excited?
1: I'm so tired of Trump's supposed peace deals. He keeps doing this.
2: Oh, has this become a theme now?
1: Oh, yeah.
0: You know, see, people are trying to
2: say there's a deal, and then the other party
0: is it market manipulation?
1: It's gotta be market.
0: You think he's doing it for market manipulation, or are they just really not put together at the
2: top
0: right now?
2: Maybe it's prank callers. They're just like calling him up, and they're like, "Hey, Trump, this is the leader of Iran. We have a deal."
0: Yes, this is Khomeini. Yes, I think we have a deal. No nuclear. No nuclear.
2: He seems about smart enough that he would fall for that. While Tehran has also signaled the sides are close to agreeing on terms, Iran's Islamic Revolutionary Guard Corps denied plans for a Sunday signing and criticized Trump's usual insistence on that day. It marks the latest divergence in U.S. and Iranian statements during a flurry of diplomacy in recent days. If a memorandum of understanding between Washington and Tehran is signed, it will kick off a new 60-day period of negotiations on how to implement the framework, a U.S. official said Friday. Did you guys hear Trump say something like, "Oh, this is what a ceasefire is over there. It's where you keep bombing each other."
1: Yeah, I heard that.
0: I know he ordered, they said something to Israel about, "Hey, you need to stop." And Israel was like, "Nah."
1: Yeah.
0: And is still bombing Lebanon.
2: Mm-hmm.
0: I think that's part of this deal, right? And it sounds like Trump talks about deals, like you said.
2: Neighborhoods and hospitals and stuff in Lebanon.
0: Well, yeah, of course, because it always is. Do you think it's anything, they're bombing anything else in Gaza except for hospitals and neighborhoods?
2: Man, the stuff in Gaza just drives me nuts. Did you guys hear that doctor that went over there to, like, fix people up and said that what he ended up working on was almost exclusively children, either shot in the head or in the legs?
1: Really?
0: Yeah, I know. I heard about this, and they would take, like, you know, so, like, the standard gun for, like, an IDF soldier is, like, a 5.56, right, Riley? And that's just a 22 caliber bullet.
1: Okay.
0: That has a bunch of more powder behind it than, like, your standard 22 LR, right? It's the same dimensions as, like a 22 round.
1: Yeah.
0: So what the IDF soldiers do is they sit, like, 600-700 yards away, maybe more, maybe 1,000 yards away, to a point where, like, the bullet has fallen off enough energy output to where it won't, like, kill somebody, but it'll just, like, lodge inside of them.
1: That's brutal.
0: And they'll just take pot shots at kids from forever away, and these kids will come and just have, like, a 5.56 round sitting in their head. And it, like, didn't penetrate their skull, like, all the way, or, like, kill them, but, you know, they probably got knocked out.
2: And he said that's the mild stuff. He said the really gory stuff is when, like, you know, the shredded children from having buildings falling down on them and stuff like that. And it's become so familiar or so common for children to just be, you know, like, badly wounded and have no surviving family that they came up with a, you know, shortened version of, like, surviving child, no known family or something.
0: They had to come up with, like, its own designation kind of thing?
2: Yeah. And
1: this is Israelis doing this?
0: Yep.
1: I thought Israel was supposed to be the good guy.
0: Those who bless Israel are blessed. Don't you forget it, Riley. Don't you ever forget, Riley, that those who bless Israel
1: I thought they'd
0: will be blessed.
1: Ahead and said.
0: No. Oh. You'll be blessed.
1: Oh, okay. Sure they will.
0: Don't ever forget it.
1: Sure we will.
0: Don't lose sight of that fact when you're asking why your gas is $7 a gallon. Don't lose fact. Don't lose sight. Don't lose sight of the big picture, man. And it's the greater Israel project. I mean, it's freedom.
2: And it's what
0: is
2: God
0: the big
2: wants.
0: Picture. Yeah, it's what God wants.
1: Do what God wants, I guess.
0: And that's expanding the Israeli border. I mean, protecting the democracy, the values of democracy for those Gazan people.
2: Yes.
1: Exactly.
0: And the Iranians. And anybody else in the Middle East who happens to be on that list that we posted in the 90s about every country.
1: We've got to protect our own republic first, don't we?
0: I don't even think... What republic, Riley?
1: The republic we're supposed to believe in, man.
0: I'll believe it when I see it.
1: You know what? I'm getting to that point, too. In fact, I'm already at that point.
0: Yeah, I think... has it been... Was it ever really a republic?
1: It was supposed to be.
2: Not likely. In my opinion, probably not. It was just...
0: Well, for the first, like, half of it, it was only, like, white landowners who could vote. I mean, like... Yep.
2: Yeah.
0: But is that really, like, is that, you know... That's not what they told me it was when I was a kid.
2: No. And I think some people thought genuinely that it was, you know, a freedom revolution kind of thing, as described.
0: Well, maybe compared to the status quo, it was.
2: Whereas I think some people knew better and were setting up a kind of a game to where to where they were going to see if they could, let's see. A funny thing I watched happen when I first found out about Bitcoin, they said, look at this, it's going to set the world free because nobody can... Now you have freedom and money. They can't inflate the supply on you, and nobody can stop you from sending it where you want to. And I was like, sure, that'll change the world. And then, you know, surely enough, they just keep removing these little things about it, and it just kind of turns into something else. Well, I wonder if that was designed that way. I wonder if that's what Bitcoin was always supposed to do. So, in the same way, I kind of wonder if the American Revolution was always supposed to turn into more tyranny than Britain could even imagine imposing on the world, if that makes sense. Like, some British dudes were like, you know, there's limits to this British Empire here. How do we get around those? And they came up with the idea for the American Revolution to be, you know, what if we just kind of outsource this work to a different empire?
1: That's an interesting take. I've never thought about it that way.
0: No, I think that's an accurate take.
1: Yeah.
0: I think that makes a lot of sense.
2: And certainly not, you know, like, not all the guys were in on it.
0: No, because never, you can't have, if everybody knows about it, then it's not a secret.
2: Like, if I had to guess, Sam Adams was probably genuine. Whereas Benjamin Franklin and Thomas Jefferson, probably not so genuine.
0: What do you think about Thomas Paine? That common sense is kind of what really kick-started a lot of this for the normies, at least.
2: Well, I think Jefferson and Paine were probably pretty close friends or acquaintances. I don't know. I kind of think Paine was on the side of people that knew better, sort of a thing. And then George Washington was more proud of being a Freemason than he was of being the first president of America.
0: Yeah.
2: So, there's a lot of that points to it. War of 1812, if you look at that, even on Wikipedia, it'll tell you it ended in a draw. America did not win that war. And if you look at the functional result of that war, it's that America got a central bank. And then Britain said, okay, now we'll let go of you. You know what I mean? So,
0: yeah, I guess we don't really talk about the War of 1812 so much. I bet there was a lot of... Did they burn down Washington, D.C.? Like, the original White House was burned to the ground?
1: Yeah, I think they did. I've always heard that the War of 1812 was actually won by the Americans.
0: Yeah, I thought in 1814 we took a little trip.
1: Mm-mm. Yeah.
0: No, we didn't do that.
1: Nope.
0: We didn't take a little bacon and a little bit of beans.
2: No, there was a British ship just sitting outside of Boston Harbor lobbing cannonballs at the city, and they were not going to leave anytime soon.
1: Huh.
2: And the, you know, old Ironsides was out, like, trying to take care of assets in the Caribbean. And so, you know, They were pretty well beat.
0: I would say
2: the English won that war, but, you know...
0: Wasn't that right when they were right in the middle of fighting Napoleon, too?
2: Had to record it as a win for America, or at the very worst, a draw.
0: Well, but didn't England kind of be like, we don't have enough money to keep going, can we just quit and sign this stuff? Isn't that like the middle of them trying to beat back Napoleon? It's like 1812, 1814... What year was the Battle of Waterloo?
2: Yes, they definitely had other...
0: Yeah, they had like
1: other things going on.
0: Was it that?
1: Yeah.
0: Well, I thought it was post the French Revolution. What year was the French Revolution? I thought it was post-1776.
1: Oh, okay. So the French Revolution was probably 1790, and the Battle of Waterloo was probably sometime later. I don't have my magic rectangle in front of me.
2: Yeah, it was... You know, it's funny when you start looking into, like, the Napoleonic history, how...
0: 1815. So, like, in the middle of us fighting the War of 1812, Napoleon's, like...
2: Running amok
0: in Europe, just, like, kicking people up and down the floor, dude. You know?
1: Yeah.
0: What is it with these Central European... I guess, like, Central Western European guys needing the entire world to, like, get together to stop them? It feels like this has happened... quite a few times in the past couple hundred years. Is that just a testament to their, like, military prowess or something?
1: Most likely. It's most likely a testament to how much control they want to have over society.
0: Yeah, that's true, trying to reinstall all the monarchies. I don't think they've left, really. I think they just changed names. Right? Like, we don't have kings, they're just... You know, they just pulled a sheet between the two of us, and now we don't even get to see them.
1: Bankers are in charge, and now they...
0: I think the bankers were always in charge. I think we just changed who the figureheads of the... You know what I mean?
1: We got
0: new CEOs. You know, not necessarily free, more like under new management, right?
2: Yeah, that's the way it works. I wonder if there's an unchanging CEO of some kind, but yes, there are always competing factions that get to be the office managers. There were a lot of places that got to be it. Briefly, it was Portugal, got to run the world empire. The Dutch got to run the world empire. The British, I think, did it most brutally. The Dutch were pretty mean, too, though.
1: So.
2: I don't know. It seems like that.
0: Yeah, isn't the Dutch the guy in the Congo? Isn't that like King Leopold that was just, like, brutal? In the Congo, like, just cutting off people's arms and stuff?
2: Probably. Like, the Boer Wars and all of that?
0: Yeah, it's the Dutch, isn't it?
2: Yeah. Yeah, that was those guys.
0: Humans are brutal. We're brutal things.
2: For reference on that 1812 stuff, Napoleon was invading Russia in 1812.
0: Okay, so he was giving the British a break.
2: Yeah.
0: All right, so that's probably why they had the time to come mess with us again.
2: Yep.
0: So we really a draw. I just don't. Yeah. What is so wrong with allowing somebody to make their own decisions for their lives?
1: I ask myself the same question every time too. It's like, we're not allowed to govern ourselves. We have to have some overlord tell us how to live. Why?
2: That is a big picture question. One possible answer to that is that we are needed to make things because the people who need us to make things can't do it themselves. And they can't get us to make the things unless they can program us into doing it. Because if we knew what we were making, we would never do it. If that makes any sense.
0: That sounds
2: like a
0: breakaway
2: civilization or something.
0: No,
2: if you wanted to build one of those, you would have a real hard time building it yourself. But if you could get everybody else to build it for you without knowing what they were building, well then, you got yourself a plane.
0: Yeah, well, I've heard about those. You know, they're already starting to do it with like these free cities, they're calling them.
2: Yeah.
0: Or whatever you've heard about this. They're just going to be like tech havens that have no rules.
2: Yeah,
0: separate from society.
2: Rules doing real creepy scientific stuff about life extension.
0: Yeah. Oh, yeah, you already know it.
2: Yes.
0: That's the end goal of this technology is to keep a man from dying. That's what...
2: Yeah, Javier Milei just went ahead and made a deal with... told Peter Thiel he could have a section of land to do whatever he wanted there, right?
0: Yeah, of course he did. I'm not going to.
2: I know.
1: You don't want to talk about Peter Thiel?
0: Well, no, Peter Thiel Malay is really what I don't want to talk about. Because I keep thinking, you know, this guy comes in and, you know, he promises all these super libertarian things, and everybody cheers.
1: I remember cheering for
0: this side of things, and then, you know, he's still a politician.
1: Yep, he is.
0: He's still a politician. And
1: politicians,
0: I think,
1: don't change their spots.
0: Looking at how the LP's blowing up just as a party itself and whatever's going on between...
2: What are you saying? Nobody's coming to save us?
0: Exactly. I don't think anybody...
1: We can't vote our way into freedom, man.
0: No. The short answer is no. And I don't think, even if they had the ability to... They wouldn't. I don't think they would. And I don't think we deserve it either.
2: You know,
0: right? We've let this go on for so long.
2: I agree with you on that. Like, your salvation either comes through yourself or you kind of didn't deserve it anyways. You figure out how to save your own soul. Or, you know what I mean? Like, that's my big, I don't know. That's one of my big things about, like, the Christianity stuff. I like what Jesus told us to do and how to behave, but...
0: No, you know what Jesus also told you to do?
2: Salvation of my soul. Well, it seems like it comes through, like, either I choose that or I don't.
0: Well, you do. I keep... You know, Jesus also told you to pick up your cross and follow him.
1: Yes.
0: He didn't tell you that I was going to carry your cross. He said, pick your cross up, buddy, and follow me up the hill and put yourself on that cross. You're putting yourself up there, right? Like, you have to make the conscious decision to be a better person every day. Like, you're carrying the cross yourself. It's not, I'm not carrying it for you. I think people forget that part of the messaging. Yeah. You know what I mean?
2: Yeah, that seems like a...
1: That seems reasonable to me.
2: Like a reasonable path to salvation.
1: We got stuck in this idea that Jesus died for us.
0: Exactly. And then everybody, you know, I was listening to Father Moses the other day. He's an Orthodox guy. I've been exploring Orthodoxy a little bit because I was raised Christian, but I'm really just not vibing with it. As I get older and the more questions I have, I'm like, this is kind of silly. And it is really kind of silly because they don't believe in anything, right? Like, this has no substance. Father Moses is kind of talking about, like, we have... You know, we were told to pick up our crosses, and we walk by these little crosses on the street. Everybody wants to be, like, a big martyr for Christ or whatever and, like, be killed in an amphitheater and, like, have everybody... You know, like, fame, the fame that comes with that kind of action. But then they deny, you know, they'll walk by the little things that they can do every day and then still call themselves, like, a saved person. You know what I mean? But they're not doing the footwork, right, for your salvation.
1: They don't have a government program to feed the homeless when they can feed the homeless themselves.
0: Well, exactly. you have to go do the footwork, right? Because your salvation is up to you. Like, and I agree with that. I think that can work in, like, a Christian worldview, too. You know, kind of how I just explained. Or maybe not with, like, the Baptist dispensationalist, the American religion. You know what I mean? That's kind of how I look at it. Because it doesn't, you know, there's no part of, like, a suburban strip mall church with a rock and roll band. You know what I mean? There's not, God's not there. to put it sweetly, is like, that's not, you know, that's not church. It's business church, dog.
1: Just essentially there to build a business and... Have their pastor fly around in a big plane and make it look like he's such a great guy. Throw a few fake miracles in there.
2: Yeah, well, the members that are paying for it all get the illusion that, you know, they're part of the saved ones.
1: Yeah.
2: Whatever. Mormonism works the same way.
1: It sure does.
0: I don't think that's part of the... I think that's part of the whole thing. That's part of Martin Luther's issue, was, like, he didn't know if he was saved or not. You know, that kind of what started the whole... His anxieties kind of what started the whole Protestant Reformation, right? Because he wanted a justification on if he was really saved. And that, you know, led him to writing his theses. That stems from Martin Luther's his own anxieties and asking all those questions instead of kind of, you know, being at peace with the not knowing of it, you know? Do what you can do yourself. Like, it's your responsibility to, like, be a good person. So just do that, man, and quit having the anxiety on if you're a justified saved person or not, right?
2: That's how you are saved, is by saving yourself. By self-improvement and studying, you know, internally, deeply, doing the internal work.
1: And that's always the hardest to do because we don't want to look at ourselves as bad people or needing work. We think we're the saved ones.
2: Yeah, well, I think that's really uncomfortable.
0: A father, we'll get into this in the next segment.
2: Yep. If you have thoughts on this or anything else, feel free to give us a call. 603-283-6160 is the number here. 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
19: From Feature Story News in New Delhi, I'm Ishan Garg. U.S. President Donald Trump says Washington and Tehran have signed a deal to end the conflict and start further negotiations on Iran's nuclear program. The two sides are scheduled to take part in a signing ceremony on Friday in Geneva. Nick Harper reports from Washington.
20: The deal's all signed, and the strain is already partially open.
21: President Donald Trump celebrating the deal that he and Vice President J.D. Vance have electronically signed. Iran's lead negotiator and Parliament Speaker, Mohammad Golobov, signing for the Iranians. Vance told CNBC the agreement is good for both sides.
22: I think the Iranians fundamentally have a good choice here in front of them, whether to be a normal country or whether to pursue a nuclear weapon.
21: But there are few details about what both sides have agreed to. Trump said the text of the deal will be released after Friday. But this is the initial step to move to the next stage of negotiations, where they'll address sanctions relief and unfreezing billions of dollars of Iranian funds. They'll also confront the toughest issue, Iran's enriched uranium. The deal sets out 60 days to negotiate the future of Iran's nuclear program. I'm Nick Harper in Washington.
19: Asian stocks were a mixed bag on Tuesday as investors paused to assess the durability of the rally fueled by the U.S.-Iran deal to reopen the Strait of Hormuz. Japan's central bank raised its policy rate to the highest in over 30 years at 1%, in line with expectations. Laura Westbrook reports from Hong Kong.
23: South Korea's KOSPI was on the rise, helped by chipmakers and tech stocks. But Hong Kong and Chinese shares lagged following a round of weak economic data from mainland China. Japan's Nikkei 225 was largely flat amid the Bank of Japan's first hike since December. The policy tightening comes at a time when Japan has been struggling with a weak yen and inflation creeping up in part due to the Iran war.
19: Nepal's Foreign Minister Shishir Karnal met his Chinese counterpart Wang Yi on Monday during his first visit to the neighboring country since his party swept to power in March. His ongoing four-day trip comes after Karnal visited China's rival India earlier this month.
24: The timing of Nepal's Foreign Minister's trip to China is notable after spending 3 days in New Delhi at the invitation of his Indian counterpart in the first week of June. It highlights Nepal's efforts to maintain ties with both neighbouring powers. The South Asian country's Communist Party-led coalition government suffered a crushing defeat in general elections in March, presenting a challenge for Beijing. China's top diplomat Wang Yi, in a statement, said, China has always placed Nepal at the forefront of its neighbourhood diplomacy. During his visit to Delhi, Karnal said Nepal was free from the political baggage of the past and ready to improve ties with India.
19: From bureaus worldwide, this is FSN.
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0: 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The phone number here is 603-283-6160 if you'd like to give us a call. We will talk about pretty much whatever you would like to. In the studio tonight, it's Stu.
1: Riley O'Bell.
0: And...

0: has been killed in a U.S. military strike, President Donald Trump said Friday. Hector Rutherford Guerrero Flores, known as Nino Guerrero, was credited with transforming a Venezuelan prison gang into a transnational operation with tentacles stretching through large swaths of Latin America, the United States, and even across the Atlantic to Spain. Guerrero, who was listed as a most wanted fugitive by U.S. Immigration and Customs Enforcement, was killed in a swift and lethal kinetic strike, Trump said.
1: In Venezuela, right? They bombed him while he was in Venezuela?
0: I think so. Trump announced Friday evening
1: Did
0: on
1: the
0: Truth
1: Venezuelan
0: Social.
1: government know this was going to happen?
0: I
1: Or
0: think.
1: whatever's left, or whoever's in charge over there. I don't even know who's in charge over there right now.
2: I have no idea.
0: I think it explains all that in this article. His post included a video showing a green-roofed building disappearing under a cloud of billowing smoke caused by a massive explosion. The president said the strike was coordinated closely with our friends in Venezuela, with whom we are working very well. After we kidnapped their president.
2: Yep.
0: It was conducted earlier this week in collaboration with Venezuelan security forces. Secretary of Defense Pete Hegseth, who's a total knothead, that was my own opinion, later added on. Except elated. I don't know what that word is. Added on X. Venezuelan's government said the joint operation
1: Are you sure that's
0: involved.
1: not supposed to say later added on X?
0: Probably. Probably.
2: Typo.
0: Later added on X. That would make sense. Venezuelan's government said the joint operation involved intelligence sharing and specialized technical support. The CIA provided intelligence for the operation, per a senior administration official. I wonder if that senior administration official is the actual leader. During the operation, clashes occurred with members of these criminal structures, resulting. Which criminal structures? CIA and Tren de Aragua? Two criminal structures, clashes occurred? I don't know. That's
1: No,
0: probably.
1: it's probably more like Trende.
0: Speak more clearly, CNN. Oh, this is from CNN, a very
2: Reputable
0: disreputable.
2: news, yeah.
0: Disreputable news
1: No,
0: source.
1: it's probably between probably smaller gangs, but the CIA gave both of them the guns.
0: That would make sense.
1: Yeah. It's not the CIA fighting. It's you know, there's the pieces, and then there's the gamers, and then there's the game makers,
0: And then
1: right?
0: there's probably like Wells Fargo profits off of both sides of it, and.
1: Hey man, they've always treated my checking accounts really well. All right, don't you? They
0: No, I
1: that
0: know.
1: stagecoach picture.
0: Also, they were convicted of laundering drug money for
1: So?
0: major cartels, and
1: So?
0: they just had to pay a little fine. They still got to take care of your bank account. No big deal,
1: Yeah.
0: right?
1: So I mean, what do you mean? Don't those guys get to have banking?
0: Also,
1: Shouldn't those guys? They're just selling some dope,
0: they
1: dude.
0: got in trouble. You might want to check how many accounts you have, because they got in trouble for just like opening accounts in your name without asking you.
1: If they put money in them,
0: No, it
1: I
0: wasn't like that. They were just doing it to like
1: just
0: pump
1: inflate
0: up
1: their
0: their own numbers.
1: numbers.
0: Yeah.
2: Oh, that sucks.
0: Yeah. Anyway, during the operation, clashes occurred with members of these criminal structures, resulting in the death of Hector Rutherford Guerrero Flores, alias
1: What was that second name?
0: Rutherford. Rutherford.
1: That's like the most
0: Rutherford.
1: un-Spanish name I've ever heard.
0: Victor Rutherford Guerrero Flores.
1: Yeah, you get a little bit more
0: Or
1: Hispanic as it goes down, but
0: maybe he's Mexican with a German grandfather.
1: Argentine granddad.
0: Yeah.
2: It's entirely possible, yeah.
0: I wonder if they goose step in Sieg Heil. Anyway, alias Nino Guerrero, the leader of a criminal organization. The country's communications ministry said a statement. Probably said in a statement. Jeez, CNN, you guys are slipping. Did you have CNN? Did you have an AI write this, CNN?
1: Probably. Or, I mean, no, who's watching CNN? How much money do they even have left? Aren't they getting, like, propped up? I mean, really, who's. I mean, people like
2: Yeah,
1: us,
2: their editors are becoming really sloppy.
1: You know, read the articles. But then everybody just watches us read articles, right? That's where people get their news from.
2: Yep.
1: So, like, who's really, like. Who's watching CNN besides airports and hospitals and, like, retirement homes, dude? They're dead. They're dead.
0: U.S. Southern Command Commander General Francis Donovan said the joint operation had targeted.

0: A Trende Aragua compound in a statement on X. Wanted man. The Trende Aragua gang was founded inside Tocoron prison in Venezuela's Aragua state, from which it draws its name. The gang controlled the prison, even building a swimming pool and restaurants inside, until the Venezuelan government reclaimed it in October 2023. But Guerrero, then meant to be an inmate, wasn't found and had been on the run since. The U.S. State Department offered a $5 million reward for information leading to his capture in late 2024. Then in December, the U.S. Attorney's Office for the Southern District of New York charged Guerrero with ordering, directing, and facilitating acts of terrorism within the U.S. At the time, U.S. Attorney Jay Clayton described him as the mastermind of Trende Aragua's evolution from a Venezuelan prison gang into a transnational terrorist organization. Clayton has since been nominated by Trump to serve as the Director of National Intelligence. Imagine that. The announcement was part of a massive pressure campaign against Venezuela, its leaders, and the drug cartel that operate within the country. For years, Trende Aragua, also known as TDA, not only terrorized Venezuelans, but also countries such as Bolivia, Colombia, Chile, and Peru. And the gang has slowly spread its reach to the U.S. and even to Spain, where Guerrero's brother was arrested in March 2024, leading police to identify the first suspected cell of Trende Aragua in the country. Retired General Oscar Naranjo, former Vice President of Colombia, once called the gang the most disruptive criminal organization operating nowadays in Latin America.
1: Disruptive to who? Wasn't the Venezuelan government like the Cartel del Sol? Wasn't there like a whole thing about the Venezuelan generals also being like high-ranking cartel members? So, I mean, disruptive to the status quo for who? The government's gang or the...
2: I would imagine the Venezuelan's gang.
1: Yeah, or, you know, like the Venezuelan government's gang, which is probably just an extension of the CIA. And the deeper you go, every gang is an extension of the CIA, because no guns and drugs are getting anywhere without their approval.
2: Yeah,
0: almost certainly in this hemisphere. The full scale of its operations is unknown. While the gang has principally focused on human trafficking and other crimes targeting migrants, it has also been linked to extortion, kidnapping, money laundering, and drug smuggling. According to the U.S. Department of the Treasury's Office of Foreign Assets Control, the group adopted its name between 2013 and 2015, but its operations predate that, according to a report by Transparency Venezuela. One challenge for law enforcement officials is knowing how many members of Trende Aragua are already in the U.S. Some Venezuelan immigrants in Florida and other states say they are beginning to see the same type of criminal activity they fled in Venezuela, but Insight Crime, a think tank dedicated to organized crime, said in October 2025 that Trende Aragua's reputation appears to have grown more quickly than its actual presence in the United States. Near the beginning of his second term, Trump designated Trende Aragua as a terrorist organization, along with Antifa. Last March, his administration sparked controversy with its move to deport more than 200 people, some of whom it alleged were members of Trende Aragua, to an infamous maximum security prison in El Salvador. Even though officials provided scant evidence of gang involvement, and many of the deportees denied being linked to the group, and in fact were not at all linked. As far as I know, they just deported a bunch of dudes that like, if they could even make any kind of a 7 degrees of Kevin Bacon sort of connection between you and any, like, South American gang, they were just going to send you.
1: Yeah, that whole degree of separation thing, I think it's ridiculous. Because I just found out a guy that used to come over to a place I used to hang out with, and he would just bring, like, a backpack full of anything you could think of, really. Mm-hmm. He ended up, like, freaking out and shooting up a CIA headquarters.
0: Mm-hmm.
1: In Virginia, he drove all the way across the country to shoot at a CIA headquarters.
0: Right.
1: And it's just like, well, okay, I'm 0 degrees from that guy. And now I've moved all the way across the country here, and I'm with these people who are also with 0 degrees of separation. I don't know why I keep falling into things like this. But I think that degrees is, I'm not planning on doing anything crazy like that or, getting arrested or, I just think if I was going to get deported solely on the fact that I know these people or I'm associated with them,
0: that's kind of association is one of their favorite things.
1: But isn't that the whole opposite? I have freedom of association. That's part of the whole RICO's changed a lot of that kind of stuff too.
0: Yeah. It's all, it's all witch hunt stuff. I think you ought to be able to, talk to the Crip gang member on your street without damaging your reputation, just as much as you ought to be able to talk to the Bloods on your street without damaging your reputation. I get it, though, because if I catch you talking to the CIA guys, your reputation with me is now damaged, because that's a ruthless gang.
1: Well, unless you're a Blood or a Crip, then you're just working on your supply.
2: Yeah, pretty much.
1: I watch Snowfall, dude. I know how this works.
2: Gangs are all in bed with each other.
1: It's about this inner city. I can't remember his first name, but I'm pretty sure his last name's Snow. That's the whole point of it being called Snowfall. Yeah. Maybe. Don't quote me. Anyways, there's this young black guy. He ends up running into this Jewish dude who is a connect for cocaine, and he ends up getting ingratiated with this older Jewish guy, and it turns out that his connection is actually just a CIA agent, and the show kind of goes on, and this young black man ends up cutting out his mentor for the CIA agent, and starts getting his stuff direct, and eventually he betrays the CIA agent. The CIA agent steals all of his money, and the kid goes and gets, retribution for all of his money getting stolen, and then the government decides to come after him, after he kills the CIA agent who stole all of his illegal drug money. Because that's what they do. They set you up, and you make all this money, and then they just take it, and they look at you and go, "What money, kid? Get out of here before I call the cops for you trying to deal cocaine."
0: Mm.
1: But, it's just the same thing that local PDs do on a larger scale.
0: Yeah.
2: Yeah, pretty much.
0: Yeah, that's pretty much how it works. Starting around last September, the Department of Defense began targeting alleged drug smuggling boats operating around the Caribbean and Eastern Pacific, with some of the vessels linked to the gang. More than 200 people have been killed in strikes on those boats. The Trump administration has not provided public evidence of the presence of narcotics on the boats struck, nor their affiliation with drug cartels. The CIA also carried out a drone strike last December on a port facility on the coast of Venezuela, which it believed was being used by the Tren de Aragua to store drugs and move them onto boats for shipping, according to sources familiar with the matter. In its statements late Friday, Venezuela's government said it is committed to fighting organized crime in the country. Acting President Delcy Rodriguez has been backed by the White House to run the country since the president ordered a military raid against Venezuela in January that resulted in the capture, or kidnapping, of its then-president Nicolas Maduro. Maduro was transferred to U.S. custody. He has pleaded not guilty to charges of narco-terrorism conspiracy, cocaine importation conspiracy, possession of machine guns and destructive devices, and conspiracy to possess machine guns and destructive devices.
1: Yeah, those shouldn't even be charges.
0: Destructive device, like a hammer? Because you can break a lot of stuff with a hammer.
2: You definitely can.
0: Like a,
1: you can break a lot of stuff with a rock.
0: Right, like a 2-pound rock?
2: Yep. That's a destructive device.
1: No, what do you mean? A 2-pound rock, dude? So a 2-ounce rock gets so thrown out of a piece of leather.
0: If you and Riley were over there looking at that rock, we might be conspiring to, possess that destructive device. And then what? That might be worth kidnapping you and just putting you in a prison. So what? This guy's pleaded not guilty and...
1: This is Maduro they're talking about?
0: To hell with the speedy trial stuff that they said you had a right to?
1: Who are they charging?
0: Yeah, Maduro.
1: Yeah, okay.
0: They're talking about how back in January they kidnapped him and he said not guilty and... That's where the article ends, by the way.
1: It just says, no, I didn't do it, bro. No, not me.
0: Yeah, it just lists those charges, and then That's it.
1: What do you mean a president of a country can't have access to machine guns?
2: It's just absurd.
1: Logic. What do you mean?
2: Why is Maduro being tried in American courts?
0: They quit doing that football thing, didn't they? The nuclear football. The briefcase that had the codes or whatever. That was such a dumb idea, wasn't it? It was like handcuffed to the...
1: Yeah. If I had to put money on it, I bet there wasn't a thing in that briefcase, dude. I bet it was an empty briefcase.
0: Probably. It was probably just all theatrical optics.
1: Yeah. It was probably just a mess with the Russians. I bet it was like Cold War BS. You know, how much stupid stuff did we do just to mess with the Russians?
0: Probably faking a moon landing.
1: Something like that.
0: All right, so yeah, Maduro's still in prison.
1: So thinking about those countries down that away, Cuba. I guess we're gonna invade Cuba. That's on the to-do list.
0: I'm not invading Cuba.
2: I'm not invading Cuba. But
1: they're using my money. They're gonna use my money, so I guess I'm already involved. My money's being used without my consent. They've already taken that out of my bank account. I don't know what to do about that. There's not much I can do. The United States government is planning to invade Cuba. So I've heard. I was watching the new Joey Diaz episode on Joe Rogan. Because, of course, you know, gotta watch Uncle Joey.
0: Joe Rogan show.
1: Well, yeah. I love Joey. I think he's a larger than life character.
0: Different flavor.
1: No, I'm talking about Joey Diaz.
0: Oh, okay.
1: Yeah, no, it was just a Joey Diaz episode. It was a new one. I don't watch Joe, like, religiously, but I saw it. It was like, oh, hey, it's Joey. You know, I like those episodes.
0: He is fun, yeah.
1: But Joey was saying that he was talking to his family in Cuba. A lot of the island hasn't had power for, like, 3 weeks. They've knocked out the power. And it's at the point the Cuban government's going around handing guns to civilians saying, America's about to kick our front door in, so we're giving you these guys' guns. We're giving you guys guns.
0: Yeah, I guess it's pretty rough.
1: I guess Cuba's not doing very well, and they're currently preparing for a U.S. invasion. So I don't know if the Cuban government knows something that I don't, but apparently they're going around giving weapons to their civilians, telling them to be prepared for a U.S. invasion. So I don't know if that's fear-mongering on Joey Diaz's part, his family's part, the Cuban government's part, or what, but this is just what I've heard. And, you know, this is secondhand from Joey Diaz, who's like an ex-cocaine addict, a wild man of a person.
2: Who knows what's going to happen, because Trump doesn't seem to know. He keeps claiming there's going to be a deal tomorrow, and all of a sudden...
1: Well, that's Iran, dude. I'm talking about Cuba.
0: Well, so there's this thing called the North American Technique, which was proposed in the 1930s by the technocrats, and it includes... United States, Canada, Mexico, Central America, Caribbean, Greenland. So if that is coming to fruition, then all of this makes perfect sense. And America would have to conquer all these places.
2: Yeah.
1: Yeah, I guess Cuba, I googled Cuba preparing for war, and the AI, whatever that's worth, the Google AI, Cuba is actively preparing for a potential U.S. military conflict. The government is rallying civilians through war of the entire population, civil defense drills, hardening its defenses, and accusing Washington of escalating hostility, which is, probably true. But Cuban defense mobilization, Cuban President Miguel Diaz/Canel has publicly pledged resistance while military officials fan out across the country to coordinate logistics, and state media is broadcasting images of civilians receiving military training for its guerrilla-style combat and defense systems. So I guess Cuba is preparing for a U.S. invasion. And that's not in the U.S. news cycle. What we're talking about. So don't be surprised, everybody, if in a few months we kick in Cuba's door. And we do Bay of Pigs 2.0, but this time we provide air support.
2: Yeah, we actually go in and do the invading.
1: Casino's back on the menus, boys. Are we going to Cuba for a vacation in a couple years?
0: Yeah, I don't know.
2: I don't know either. Maybe they get good Cuban cigars in the market again.
0: I mean, obviously.
1: It's closer than Vegas, man. It's closer than Vegas.
0: It's 90 miles away from Florida.
1: Yeah, yeah. So you can get there in 3.5 hours instead of 5 hours to Vegas, dude. I'm telling you, you got some money, and we do this, you better invest in some Adelson casinos, man. Yeah. You know, that'll be big, you know.
0: Yep, Kushner casinos.
1: Yeah, those Kushner casinos. I think the same thing with the, you know, it's all horrible, and it's horrifying. If I was a better businessman, I'd be investing in all these properties, because they're going to be built. They're flattening these places.
0: Since we're speaking of those people, did you hear that Donald Trump Jr. just got married recently?
2: Yes, I did.
1: Yeah.
0: His bride is the daughter of Jeffrey Epstein's personal banker.
2: Whoa!
0: So, small world.
1: No, you're just small this world. This is too there. Much. I can't. Oh, man. That's really it for us, dude. I think.
2: We're done.
1: I think we were cooked before I was born.
2: You
1: I didn't even have a shot.
2: This mess.
0: No, I don't know. I don't know. Maybe.
1: But wait, 2001, buddy. I'm a baby. But
0: it is so far. You know, sometimes I wonder if
1: maybe not cooked, but I'm definitely starting to like get a little bit of a sear. We're getting seared a little bit. Maybe not cooked all the way through. But
2: yeah, it's,
1: the heat is increasing. The temperature exponentially.
2: Slowly starting to get boiled like a frog.
0: I wonder if it's if the point of all of this is to see how obvious they can be about it before they get people to, you know.
1: Well, if you look at the inability of these kids to read and like think critically.
0: Oh my goodness, it's dismal.
2: 20% of high school graduates are functionally illiterate.
0: Up to like 40% and 50% in some of the inner city, like Baltimore.
1: And it's just getting worse. It's getting worse.
0: Yeah.
1: It's not getting better. All of this money we've thrown at the education system. So, I mean, if you can get a bunch of retards, you can be as open as you want about it.
0: Yeah.
1: You know, Rondo is what the plants crave because it's got the electrolytes. Because it's what the plants crave.
0: Yeah,
1: you know,
0: they are electrolytes.
1: It's what the plants crave. It's Rondo.
0: Yeah, but why?
1: Because
0: it's got electrolytes.
1: Yeah, and that's where we're at, right?
0: It's water. What, you mean like what's in your toilet?
1: Yeah. You know, we're there. We thought it was going to take 100 years, but, you know, it took one generation and some iPad kids.
2: Yep.
0: Hooray. Here we are.
1: Grow your own food. Filter your water.
0: Yeah. Use alternative monies. This has been Free Talk Live. Thanks for listening. There will be more tomorrow night. Peace.

0: Join liberty-minded voluntarists, anarchists, and libertarians from June 13th through the 16th for the 8th annual ForkFest at Rogers Campground in the beautiful White Mountains of New Hampshire. ForkFest is a fork of the Porcupine Freedom Festival, which has sold out in recent years. ForkFest happens the weekend before the Porcupine Freedom Festival. ForkFest is decentralized, which means that there is no ticket cost and no one is in charge. 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

0: negotiate the future of Iran's nuclear program. I'm Nick Harper in Washington.
1: Asian stocks were a mixed bag on Tuesday as investors paused to assess the durability of the rally fueled by the US-Iran deal to reopen the Strait of Hormuz. Japan's central bank raised its policy rate to the highest in over 30 years at 1%, in line with expectations. Laura Westbrook reports from Hong Kong.
2: South Korea's KOSPI was on the rise, helped by chipmakers and tech stocks, but Hong Kong and Chinese shares lagged following a round of weak economic data from mainland China. Japan's Nikkei 225 was largely flat amid the Bank of Japan's first hike since December. The policy tightening comes at a time when Japan has been struggling with a weak yen and inflation creeping up in part due to the Iran war.
1: Nepal's Foreign Minister Shishir Karnal met his Chinese counterpart Wang Yi on Monday during his first visit to the neighboring country since his party swept to power in March. His ongoing four-day trip comes after Karnal visited China's rival India earlier this month.
3: The timing of Nepal's foreign minister's trip to China is notable after spending 3 days in New Delhi at the invitation of his Indian counterpart in the first week of June. It highlights Nepal's efforts to maintain ties with both neighboring powers. The South Asian country's Communist Party-led coalition government suffered a crushing defeat in general elections in March, presenting a challenge for Beijing. China's top diplomat Wang Yi, in a statement, said China has always placed Nepal at the forefront of its neighborhood diplomacy. During his visit to Delhi, Karnal said Nepal was free from the political baggage of the past and ready to improve ties with India. Rebecca Bunden, Mumbai.
4: With FSN Spotlight, I'm Simon Marks. Today, two takes on the proposed ceasefire deal between the US and Iran that is expected to be signed on Friday. Gideon Rachman, chief foreign affairs columnist at the Financial Times, says he's not sure the Israelis will go along with it.
5: Probably the biggest single danger is that at some point fighting restarts in Lebanon. The Israelis are obviously unhappy, and there are like journalists who are close to Netanyahu ready tweeting this is a disaster and so on. But the Israelis have very difficult choices to make because they can't really afford an open confrontation with Trump. My guess is that reluctantly they will go along with it for now, but that long term they're angry that Iran has successfully linked the war in Lebanon to the opening of the Strait of Hormuz and sort of tied Israel's hands.
4: And Ahmed Kuzai, Middle East analyst based in Bahrain, worries that Iran will be hugely strengthened by the agreement.
6: So far, the memorandum, it's a 60-day framework revolving around the Strait of Hormuz, Lebanon, nuclear deal and the economic relief, where the Iranian sanction funds will be reimbursed. And I think we still all remember the last time sanction funds were released. 7th of October happened. So can we imagine with more money what Iran will do? An empowered Iran won't be an easy enemy to tackle. It will be empowered.
4: Lost in all of this, Iranians who oppose the country's government and who will now be expected to continue living under its brutal rule. With FSN Spotlight, I'm Simon Marks.
1: 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Stay tuned for further updates right here. But for now, that is the latest Feature Story News. Ishan Garg reporting.
7: The American Psychiatric Association has issued an alarming study warning that the nation's used car salesmen are going completely insane, and in some extreme cases, practically giving cars away. The APA traces the outbreak of widespread hysteria to an apparent overstock of high-quality late-model cars begging to be driven off the lot today. Some severe symptoms include delusions, manic exuberance, and a psychotic commitment to offer the lowest prices guaranteed. Victims' families are joining together to raise awareness of this serious psychological epidemic.
8: The authorities found out how unbelievably low his prices were. They'd lock him up and throw away the key.
9: You are not alone. Over half of America's used car salesmen are currently going bonkers.
7: Car dealers suffering from this condition are prone to project their own disorders onto others. According to Mad Max, the Car Czar's website, you're out of your mind if you're not taking advantage of these low, low prices.
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1: Angelo.
2: And Mark, remotely.
0: Is there a lag, Mark?
2: Or were you... I just didn't know whether it was my turn or not. I didn't get a point.
0: Yeah.
2: I didn't know anything.
0: I didn't think to tell you there's only me, you, and Angelo on tonight. So, yeah. Mark remotely, that's his name. So, one thing that I found interesting and worth talking about is this kind of creepy thing about Javier Milei. There's a picture of him here on the Telegraph where it's like a digitalized looking picture of him and half his face is like in a shadow. It's really eerie, ominous, or maybe is the word.
1: I think it's supposed to reminisce Two-Face from like the Batman series.
0: Oh, I was thinking like Big Brother or something. But yeah, it's not, I don't like it. Because it just seems like this guy is, maybe he took libertarianism to get into Argentina and power, and now he's going to let the robots control the world. Have you heard of this, Mark?
2: I'm waiting for a little something besides there's a funky picture of Milei.
0: He has a plan of radical techno-futurism to open doors to businesses with no human oversight. And he said, AI will free us.
2: You know that that's not anti-libertarian, right?
0: No, I didn't say it's not anti-libertarian. I said he used libertarianism to get into power and now
2: is
0: going to give...
2: Right? Like he's not a real libertarian because he's going to turn the machines loose on us.
0: First of all, I said maybe because it's just like, oh, maybe that's what happens. That's how I think about like the world all the time. I'm like, oh, here's my positive view of what might be happening, but they might be in control of that too. So I'm not saying like, oh, that's what I think. He's not a real libertarian. I'm just saying.
2: Well,
0: maybe this
2: old,
0: is just a Peter Thiel thing. Peter Thiel just moved there.
2: Co-hosts, Robert Wicks. He was more of a friend of the show than a co-host. He wasn't on too many times, but he stayed at my house and he came up to visit and he did a lot of tech stuff for us. And he said, you know, libertarianism is just the belief that the government shouldn't control us. But there's nothing to say that a libertarian society wouldn't even be more invasive than the one that we live in now. That, in fact, the Bill of Rights may protect us more than a libertarian society would. And it's just the ability to choose between societies that you want.
0: Oh, well, okay, sure. You're saying that in a world where people respect the non-aggression principle, you could opt into living in a society that you don't have privacy and stuff like that. Yeah, sure. I don't think that that is like, oh, by nature of what libertarianism is, the Bill of Rights is better. Like, no, the Shire Society Declaration is better.
2: But, oh, I don't think it is. But I do think that there could definitely be a libertarian society. In fact, it may be more free and it may be safer if we had social credit scores. Remember, the credit companies out there, the ones that give your credit score currently, aren't the federal government. They're private companies, and they just give you a score based on, you know, things that banks tell them and stuff like that.
0: I'm sure somebody who's, like, autistically into banking system would say, like, oh, it's basically the government for this, that, and the other reason. Like, I mean, corporations are really close to the government already, but I don't know. I'm not saying I know that for sure.
2: Many of them exist. They use the most successful corporations and banks use the government in order to make money.
0: Mm-hmm.
2: They're working within a system of is instead of a system of ought. Free Talk Live exists within a world of ought, and that's kind of the way it is. Not much does, right? Like Free Talk Live talks about things. It doesn't do things. So we have to, you know, people who want to do things have to live in a world of is much more. Mm-hmm. So all I would say here is that, again, a libertarian world would give us many choices. And some of those choices, the best choice for you may be a world where all of your transactions are tracked and your location is known by, you know, great corporations and things like that. They can provide you excellent service if they know more things about you. Amazon when it suggests things to me, it is not suggesting things to me that I don't want.
0: Yeah,
2: it definitely suggests things to me that I want.
0: The worst part about Amazon and other corporations is just like they're working with the government. They're dealings with the government. Like, hey, here's all my information and you're going to give it to the government. That's usually the biggest problem with them. Like, that's why I wouldn't want one of those Roombas that map your house. It's less about like the company Roomba having a map of my house, is because like then they work with the government and then the government's like, hey, Roomba, pull up the map of her house for me so we can raid or something.
1: Well, not even that, but the corporation, once it gets to a certain size, is going to use the government to lobby anti competition, right? They're going to put rules in place to where they can eat those costs up front, whatever they are. And prevent competition from taking place through, you know, but just through lobbying for regulations and, policies like that.
0: Yep.
1: Like all this green stuff, right? Like Amazon and Walmart, they can handle, you know, the green taxes or the, you know, EPA regulations. They don't have to worry about them. And if they do get caught, they have enough money to just pay off the fine.
0: Mm-hmm.
1: So they get behind these kinds of movements and support, like, you know, the Green New Deal and these other kinds of bills.
0: I also watched something about the woman behind Goop, a.k.a. Gwyneth Paltrow, inventing the term clean beauty, being like beauty products, quote-unquote, being clean, and then her and her pals getting together and basically lobbying in California to make laws about quote-unquote clean beauty, and it really doesn't have a definition, and it helped them and their businesses. Goop is her, like, clean beauty brand.
1: Yeah, so, like, supposed to be, like, free of toxins and dyes and stuff like that.
0: Yeah, but the thing is, that, like, it doesn't really even have, like, a very clear definition, but, like, you have to do things in order to be considered clean to, like, sell things in California and things like that, and it's, like, just something that they created just to get out in front of, just to basically end competition and make this new market, and it was really
1: They end up getting to corner the market for themselves by, you know, wielding lobby money.
0: Yeah, all under the name of, like, this, like, moral thing, just like the green situation. Yeah, I agree.
2: It's also worth pointing out that banks do get caught. You know, there's Bank of England and the LIBOR scandal. There's been many, many banks and bankers that are caught, and very scant few of them ever see a prison cell. But by God, when my business partner Ian Freeman sells a few Bitcoin online to people who wanted them and gave them what they wanted, didn't rip anybody off, then he's got to go to prison.
0: Yeah.
2: By the way, if you want, please, I'm begging you right now, go to freeiannow.org. And don't mistake what I have to say. I don't trust Javier Milei or any other politician to implement an AI scheme that is going to somehow make me freer by using the government. I'm enough of a libertarian that I wouldn't go for that particular song and dance. But I do think it's an interesting point that libertarian societies, if given the opportunity, will provide all kinds of different services to those that wish to live in them. And I think that they probably necessarily, those societies, have to be small and then work together.
0: Yeah.
2: In ways that, you know, might work better or not better, you know, just whatever to find out. And I'd say that if you don't want to be tracked by the AI monster at this point, you probably should move to Central America or South America, because these things are, the United States, China, they're way ahead in this particular area.
0: Yeah. Have you heard about all the murders going on there right now? There are people, this would be something we should probably talk about on the show tonight at some point. I'm going to go to the phones first, but basically in China, a bunch of people are mad at the CCP and they're doing things like random terror attacks, which is definitely not a good idea, or not good and not right. And they're also targeting politicians, which I feel differently about. Let's go to the phones. We have Dave Ridley in Colorado. Dave Ridley, you're on Free Talk Live. What's on your mind?
3: Yeah, well, you guys were talking about AI, and I have an AI subject I've been wanting to talk about.
0: Okay.
3: So this is positive, kind of like last week, or the week before, maybe. If you stop and think about it, a lot of people, of course, are talking about how they think AI is going to take everybody's jobs and remove everybody's meaning, and everybody's going to feel useless and meaningless.
0: Mm-hmm.
3: I've never heard anyone say this before, but all three of us on this call, or four of us, if there's three hosts, I couldn't tell.
0: Three hosts.
3: So all four of us on this call, I suspect, are essentially immune from this, because there will always be a demand for individuals to help reduce acts of aggression. In other words, libertarians.
0: I don't know. Okay. Why? What do you mean a demand for libertarians? It seems to me that nobody likes us, wants us.
3: Well, I mean, we're not going to be, Jean Shaheen does not demand us. She does not want more of us. there is a segment of the population, probably about 15%, that's fiscally conservative, socially liberal, like us, and does not want people's rights taken away. And there will never be enough of us, right? So in a sense, at least that group of humanity will always want more of us.
0: But I'm just a little lost on what that means about jobs. Like, I've never heard of somebody getting a job being a libertarian.
3: I did.
0: What do you mean?
3: Jason Thorne did. What? Mark did.
0: In what
2: Donnie
0: ways?
2: Did.
0: Do you mean Free Talk Live?
3: Yeah, in a sense, that's the, you know, getting paid to, you know, talk about your ideas on the air and taking liberty and turning it into a job.
0: Oh, but I think that there are people weird enough to listen to AI podcasts. Like, I don't even just think that. I saw people talking about it in a chat. It was a libertarian chat room where this guy, really cool guy, by the way, that lives in New Hampshire, he's been making and putting out his own AI podcast. It's his voice, essentially, talking on a different subject, and he's like putting it out, and people are like, oh, awesome, I liked this. And I'm like, why? I cannot wrap my mind around it. I would never listen to that. And somebody else commented like, oh, I've been not listening to podcasts recently. All I do is instead I talk to Grok out loud while I'm driving. I ask it questions and things like that. You see what I mean?
1: Yeah.
0: I could totally see.
1: So like, almost like a phone call?
0: Yeah.
1: That's psycho.
0: I called that one cringe.
1: Maybe not psycho, but it is cringe.
0: Yeah, I called that one cringe when he said that.
2: Well, why isn't, I mean, if you're just asking Grok questions and it's giving you answers, as opposed to, you know, Grok, tell me what I should do with my life. What do you think I should have for lunch? I get those questions being a problem, but, you know, hey, Grok, what's the capital of South Dakota?
1: What point does it become that?
2: Yeah.
1: You know, like, if you're talking to the thing, instead of listening to,
0: conversations.
1: Like, holding a conversation, like a philosophical discussion with
0: Right,
1: Grok.
0: exactly. And that's what I'm trying to say. Basically, like, I don't think just being a libertarian is a job, and I do think jobs like radio show host could easily be taken over by AI.
1: I think there's something with the in-person part of it, like,
0: yeah, like
1: the real
0: for
1: human
0: like
1: being
0: me.
1: Well, no, there's, like, but there's a lot of people that are gonna seek that out.
0: Yeah, I think a lot of
1: because
0: will,
1: it'll become novel, right? Novelty will go away because the algorithm will just kind of eventually baseline out and everything will start to be similar.
0: Mm-hmm.
1: And novelty will be scant, so people will go out of their way to find new or like human interactions. That's why, like, comedy's up. Like, right after, like, in-person comedy shows, like stand-up,
0: mm-hmm.
1: It's doing the best it's done in decades
0: really?
1: Right now. Yeah. Yeah.
0: Why is that?
1: Well, post-COVID, everybody wanted to get back into doing in-person things.
0: Mm-hmm.
1: A lot of the TV and movies and even the video games are kind of like slop.
0: Yeah.
1: So it's like the in-person kind of more intimate entertainment is starting to make a comeback because people are getting tired of the slop, of the technological slop.
2: In his book, Cryptonomicon, Neal Stephenson discusses a world where you can basically 3D print anything you want. And in this world, he suggests that those that have more money or for whatever reason will employ artisans to make things because it somehow gives them a sense of something better. And I kind of agree with this. I have a knife, a chef's knife, for which I paid way too much money. And this knife, you know, it's honed from just the right metals and, you know, has the just the right kind of chefs use it and, you know, this kind of thing. And likely I could get from Ginsu some knife that would do the job just as well. But I like this knife, and I think the price tag was $200 for this kitchen knife. And I mean, like, try to explain why I paid that kind of money for that thing, and at some point the justifications just fall apart. Why do people pay $1,000 for a bottle of wine? Why do they do these things? And I think that basically they're onto something. Is you need, people want this human touch. Mm-hmm. Now, I can imagine having this conversation 7 years ago before AI just went and kicked artists right in their teeth, graphic designers to have no job, things like that.
0: A graphic designer in Keene that we all know, he told me that AI has made his job easier, better, and more profitable.
2: Good.
0: Yep.
3: So I've obviously done a bad job of explaining my idea, so I'm going to come at it from the opposite end. Okay. What I'm trying to say is that people who can help prevent acts of aggression are always going to be in short supply. We're very much in short supply now. And I think that's going to continue to be the case after we hit the singularity.
0: And by that, you mean, okay, AI becoming sentient. Yeah.
3: Because we are scarce, we have value.
0: Hmm.
2: I don't know how scarce we are. There's about 8 billion of us.
0: Libertarian? Oh.
2: I see. 15% of them. Nah, it's probably lower in other countries where people are raised differently, in societies where they're more clan based and things like that.
0: I don't even know if I believe 15% in America. I've been seeing that recently. Like, people used to say 1% and I was like, makes sense. Now people are saying 15. I can't believe that.
2: Well, what he's saying is fiscally conservative, socially liberal, as a definition. Yep. Okay. And I like that one.
0: Sure.
2: Now, 1% is the people foolish enough to spend their time, go to the polls and vote for the libertarian presidential candidate.
0: Hmm. Okay. That's where they get it. Okay.
2: By the way, count me among them. I mean, I have done it more than once.
0: I've never actually voted libertarian in my life in any... Yeah, not even, like, small. Wait, I voted for Steve Vallee for governor, so, yeah. I would vote for Frank Footloose, but I don't know if he's running again. Well,
2: Dave, I thought of something to talk to you about when you called in next, and I want to run this by you. So, you and I are at odds on a particular concept, that is New Hampshire seceding from the Union. And I like you very much, so I want to be on the same side as an issue as you.
3: We've hugged each other.
2: Many times. I'll hug you on any opportunity I get. What I was thinking was I would support a legal path for New Hampshire to become a territory of the United States, because this would circumvent all of the issues that I've talked about in the past. And I think it would provide you with what you're looking for, because I think the main benefit for New Hampshire seceding from the Union is that none of us would then be under the United States IRS's tax code. And that is an interesting concept, because most of these territories have their own tax scheme in some way. It's related to the IRS, but as long as they have their own tax scheme, the IRS is happy.
3: Well, you know, the whole purpose for me in my involvement in NH Exit is I see it as a way, as a Hail Mary pass that does not have to be caught. And in fact, in a sense, if it's not caught, that's almost better. Because for example, if we were to go back to 1985 and imagine Slovenia connected to Serbia, all one country speaking almost the same language, Yugoslavia. Right. And if the Serbian government hadn't gone bad in 1990 and they had just kind of worked out their differences normally, things would be just as good probably for Slovenes now as they actually are. Right. So it would have been better for Slovenia if they hadn't had to declare independence and have 10 days of warfare followed by 10,000 deaths in Croatia and 200,000 deaths in Bosnia. So it's better if if you don't have to have independence. So in that sense, we're not completely at odds.
2: Well, absolutely. I think the number one advantage to New Hampshire seceding would be a, you know, getting rid of the IRS and the income tax and, frankly, a global tax, which I find United States' global tax to be odd in so much as it's the only country in the world that basically has it.
3: Yeah. On the flip side of what I'm saying is that, according to Anna Stanitz, the daughter of the man who led the illegal independence referendum in Slovenia in 1990, she says you cannot start talking about independence early enough. You've got to start thinking about it at the earliest possible moment, because we know what happened in Slovenia when we got independence, but we weren't ready for it, right? It was kind of a sudden thing. So it's good to have this discussion going on. It gets people talking about us. It causes our enemies to crap pyramids. And it's very useful right now. It doesn't need to ever actually happen to be a useful discussion. Hopefully it will happen, though.
2: Well, Slovenia seems like a modern and peaceful country. I was there just a couple of weeks ago, and it's beautiful.
3: I take that back, what I said. Hopefully it will happen. In a sense, hopefully it won't have to happen, because the United States government will just not grow fast enough to make itself, you know, unbearable to live under.
2: Yeah, I think that it's pretty clear that the United States government at some point in history is going to disappear. Every nation has. I mean, I'm sure there were Romans sitting around in 1 AD chit-chatting about, oh, no, Rome couldn't go anywhere. This is why we are here forever. And sure enough, they went away. It took a long time, especially if you count Byzantine as Rome, as many Westerners don't.
0: So is your mind being changed, Mark?
2: No.
0: Oh, okay. Want to talk more about it?
2: I'd love to talk about New Hampshire secession. I think it's
0: want to stay on?
2: Planning out.
0: Ridley?
3: Okay.
0: All right, thank you. 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More about New Hampshire secession. I wonder how many listeners think that it's even possible. 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
5: From Feature Story News in New Delhi, I'm Ishan Garg. U.S. President Donald Trump says Washington and Tehran have signed a deal to end the conflict and start further negotiations on Iran's nuclear program. The two sides are scheduled to take part in a signing ceremony on Friday in Geneva. Nick Harper reports from Washington.
6: The deal's all signed, and the strain is already partially open.
7: President Donald Trump celebrating the deal that he and Vice President J.D. Vance have electronically signed. Iran's lead negotiator and Parliament Speaker, Mohammad Golobov, signing for the Iranians. Vance told CNBC the agreement is good for both sides.
8: I think the Iranians fundamentally have a good choice here in front of them, whether to be a normal country or whether to pursue a nuclear weapon.
7: But there are few details about what both sides have agreed to. Trump said the text of the deal will be released after Friday. But this is the initial step to move to the next stage of negotiations, where they'll address sanctions relief and unfreezing billions of dollars of Iranian funds. They'll also confront the toughest issue, Iran's enriched uranium. The deal sets out 60 days to negotiate the future of Iran's nuclear program. I'm Nick Harper in Washington.
5: Asian stocks were a mixed bag on Tuesday as investors paused to assess the durability of the rally fueled by the US-Iran deal to reopen the Strait of Hormuz. Japan's central bank raised its policy rate to the highest in over 30 years at 1%, in line with expectations. Laura Westbrook reports from Hong Kong.
9: South Korea's KOSPI was on the rise, helped by chip makers and tech stocks, but Hong Kong and Chinese shares lagged following a round of weak economic data from mainland China. Japan's Nikkei 225 was largely flat amid the Bank of Japan's first hike since December. The policy tightening comes at a time when Japan has been struggling with a weak yen and inflation creeping up in part due to the Iran war.
5: Nepal's Foreign Minister Shishir Karnal met his Chinese counterpart Wang Yi on Monday during his first visit to the neighboring country since his party swept to power in March. His ongoing four-day trip comes after Karnal visited China's rival India earlier this month.
10: The timing of Nepal's Foreign Minister's trip to China is notable after spending 3 days in New Delhi at the invitation of his Indian counterpart in the first week of June. It highlights Nepal's efforts to maintain ties with both neighboring powers. The South Asian country's Communist Party-led coalition government suffered a crushing defeat in general elections in March, presenting a challenge for Beijing. China's top diplomat Wang Yi, in a statement, said, China has always placed Nepal at the forefront of its neighborhood diplomacy. During his visit to Delhi, Karnal said Nepal was free from the political baggage of the past and ready to improve ties with India.
5: From Bureaus Worldwide, this is FSN.
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that you control. That means that you can call 603-283-6160. That's 603-283-6160 to bring up whatever's on your mind. You can change the subject, talk about what you want to talk about. It's up to you. And ForkFest is happening this June 22nd to the 29th. It's really coming up now, like 1 week from now, in Errol, New Hampshire, at the Northern Waters Outfitters Campground. The owner has offered to host 100 campers at $10 per person per night on the site, and anyone staying in nearby hotels, campgrounds, Airbnbs who'd like to come be a part of the fest for a day is welcome to come for free. Day passes. The only restriction on freedoms the owner is asking us to abide by is no nudism, which

0: more than 10 years out, because none of us can predict the future. Now, prepare for it? Sure. We should prepare for a world where AI is cognizant and New Hampshire is no longer under the United States government. But, I mean, like, I can't see New Hampshire managing to break away from the United States in the next 10 years. And I think that's the world that people generally think about, you know, is like, well, what would it be like today? Because we can't figure out what things will be like in the future, especially post-singularity.
1: Well, again, these things happen really fast and unexpectedly. If you look at 1987 Estonia, the idea that they would be independent in 1991 was just Spain, and yet they were. And that, you know, the fact that they had a strong independence movement, the strongest probably in the former Soviet Union, helped them. The fact that they were moving so fast and so much more dedicated to this than most of the other republics, I think it made them independent first. And because they were first out the door, they were safest, right? Like the way everything played out in Estonia was almost perfect. And you don't want to be the last one out the door.
0: The United States is a little different than the Soviet Union in so much as its mandates are essentially handed down with money, right? So if you want to get the, you know, millions of dollars from the, I don't know, the National Transportation Board or whatever they call that, NTSB or something, then you have to have all your, you have to mandate that your citizens wear seatbelts. New Hampshire has foregone this particular mandate and, and also those millions of dollars. And this is kind of, you know, this is the way the U.S. government tends to work. Now there's an obvious glaring differences in, say, Obamacare in how we all had to get, health insurance or pay a fine to the federal government. And then the federal government started doing health insurance, got into the health insurance business too. But the difference is when Moscow collapsed, there was just sort of nothing there. There was no skeleton to take care of things. And Estonia, you know, whatever the president's name was at the time, runs out, finds himself a Milton Friedman book or whatever it is. And he says, well, what is capitalism? We better figure this out and figure it out quick. And they did a pretty good job. It's probably gotten worse over time. But when it comes to the U.S. government's failures and collapse, I think that the state governments of most states are pretty robust, and they're just going to pick up where the federal government leaves off.
1: Yeah, and, you know, the one thing to keep in mind is that when these I've lost my train of thought. Go ahead.
0: So Jason Osborne, the what is he? The House Majority Leader.
2: Yep.
0: He, in his speech at Liberty Forum, talked about the Overton window of governance in New Hampshire. But he doesn't, as a Liberty lover himself to some extent, he doesn't try to manipulate the House into voting the way he wants them to vote. Because he's a libertarian, he tries to get past the things that'll get past that increase the freedom and fiscal responsibility of New Hampshire's citizens. And this seems like the way forward, right? Or at least the way that I see that's going to work is that, you know, we get enough people into the New Hampshire government and, you know, maybe at some point they start talking about, you know, how to get more freedom from Washington, D.C. and what that would look like. But it seems like there's a lot of layers to the onion that still need to be peeled first.
1: The ideal end game would be just a gradual situation where the federal government does less and less inside New Hampshire. It bothers fewer and fewer people, and things get more and more prosperous in New Hampshire. On the way between here and there, every stop counts. So if you've got, like, for instance, in 2016, I think it's the strong independence movement that they had in Scotland created a completely different effect between two different similar things that happened in Scotland and New Hampshire. So in New Hampshire, a state rep, Al Baldessaro, I think who most of us know,

0: Yep.
1: He made a statement that Hillary Clinton should be hung for treason. right about the same time.
0: He seems kind of milquetoast for saying something like that. That's crazy.
1: Well, and right about the same time in Scotland, a Scottish MP or MEP, I forget which, made a similar statement about the royal family. He said, off with their heads. Nothing happened to the Scottish MP, right? Mm-hmm. There was an article about it, right? But Al Baldassaro got a visit from the Secret Service. And if there had been a really strong independence movement in New Hampshire like there is in Scotland, the central government would have been much more cautious about sending SS agents to his door.
0: Yeah, that is really crazy. Are you saying because Scotland is kind of independent from Great Britain? I know it's part of it, but...
1: Well, Scotland had a full-blown independence referendum around 2014, and they came within 2% of becoming an independent country. So, again, the fact they had that helped protect their MP.
0: Mm. Nice. I've also heard that in Northern Ireland, they had something called the... What is it called? The IDA?
2: The IRA?
0: They have the IRA, and because they have the IRA... All of their horrible laws in the UK about not being able to say what you want on the internet can't be enforced there because they just simply don't want the smoke from the IRA because the IRA, like, says whatever they want.
2: Yeah, but isn't the IRA like a communist paramilitary group? Aren't they socialists?
0: Yeah, but all I'm saying is it technically protects the people that live in that area. They don't enforce those laws about, like, oh, you can't say anything that's racist online or whatever it is.
2: Well, that's probably going to change after whatever just happened this weekend in Belfast.
0: What part's going to change? You think that they're going to start enforcing it?
2: Yeah.
0: I think that they won't because they genuinely don't want the smoke. You know what I mean?
2: Oh, I think they are. I think the UK government's very upset about the riots, and I think they're probably going to crack down. Because this is... I don't know if you know what's happened in Belfast over the weekend. Some guy... a Sudanese man was on top of an Irishman trying to cut his head off in the middle of the street,
0: mm-hmm.
2: and it was captured on video. Mm-hmm. And they started rioting and
0: burning
2: Belfast,
0: down houses burning down, known to be rented to migrants, like, and stuff.
2: I guess like the equivalent of HUD houses
0: mm-hmm.
2: here,
0: mm-hmm.
2: Full of migrants. So I guess like targeted attacks on migrant housing and migrant hotels. Everybody's pointing the finger at Elon Musk. And blaming Twitter for their ability to, well, because everywhere else was suppressing it. All the other social media sites didn't let the posts go out about what was happening, right? They just wipe it. But Twitter just let people talk.
0: Hmm.
2: And that was the result. So now the BBC is like, oh, these Nazis have taken over on Twitter.
0: Hmm.
2: We have to crack down on Twitter because the Nazis have been mobilized through Twitter. So expect some crackdowns from the UK on Twitter. And
3: I'm curious who's more powerful at this point, X.com or the UK government, because the last time the UK government tried to crack down on Ireland and the activities of armed, pissed-off Irishmen, it did not go well for them. And I predict a similar occurrence this go-around, too. I don't think it's going to go well for them. But you might be right that they'll crack down. They're going to try.
2: BBC's already, talking about what we know about how the racists were mobilized in Belfast, and they're going over all the Twitter sphere, places that were encouraging people to get out and make their voices heard, and it's the same thing. It's the same kind of thing you read about the BLM riots. From a right-wing media source, like, oh, we found out that they're talking on apps. Well, yeah, young people talk on apps. Like, what do you want? It's interesting to see, how government is just government at the end of the day, and they're just gonna spin it however they need to in order to, capture and control the people that they need captured and controlled in the moment.
3: When government gets in and does things like Palantir, that scares the pants off of me. When government says we're going to crack down on speech and platforms like X, it does not scare me at all. It says to me, oh, good, good. I can't wait till you do that because, you know, people, we're not that kind of monkey, right? We're not the kind of monkey that you can just put in a, put the bars around it and say, you're in a cage. You can domesticate this monkey. Absolutely. You can tell this monkey that, you beat up the other monkeys that try to step, that try to get out of line. Yeah, yeah, absolutely. But, you know, your free bananas are going to go away if you don't beat that monkey up. Well, yeah, they'll do that. But I don't think it's going to work to crack down.
1: The, speaking of the IRA, they actually bombed the spot that I was standing on not long after I left it once. Back in 1981.
0: Whoa. Scary.
3: Are you Catholic?
1: No, but
3: well, then screw you.
1: I tend to lean more sympathetic to the IRA than to the RUCs. That's what they call the British occupation or whatever.
3: Well, then you would have died British, with honor. You
0: know, the Irish, they were the Catholics?
2: Yeah.
3: Yes.
1: Yeah. Ethnically, I'm British, but I tend to sympathize with Irish causes more than
3: there aren't many people that sympathize with the British. Yeah. There just aren't that many.
0: I know someone. Do you know Angelo? Yeah,
2: I think I know who you're talking about.
0: My mom. My mom is on the wrong side
2: Anglo,
0: of history.
2: Anglo
0: that.
2: Stan. She's an Anglo Stan. She loves UK. She loves
0: London.
2: I
0: wouldn't even say wrong. I don't know enough about the whole situation to say my mom's on the wrong side, but my mom loves England specifically and thinks that Ireland is so bad. And I tried to look into it, and AI was like, objectively, England has done way more wrong to the Irish than back, vice versa. Yeah.
2: Well, yeah, but the Irish are just drunks.
0: Oh my God.
2: Yeah, that would be the British man's response, is they're just dirty drunks, you know?
3: The Brits are drunks too.
0: Yeah. Nobody
3: drinks like Brits do.
0: I did an interview with BBC, and then they also interviewed Ian. It's not going to come out until December, though, which I was like, that's a really long time. But anyways, I was telling them all of Ian's backstory, including just like activism in New Hampshire way before he got arrested for this. And I had told them about why Ian had a charge of, like, disrupting police activities, whatever it's called, for standing in front of a police car. And I said, yeah, this woman was being arrested, but it was a victimless crime. It was she had a open container. So there's open container laws in the United States in some places, including Keene, New Hampshire. And later on, the interviewer, he said, could you explain what libertarianism is? Because our listeners in the U.K., they might not be very familiar with the term libertarian or what it means, but I will say if there were open container laws in England, the whole society would come down in a day. They would like riot, he was saying. He was just saying basically they walk around drinking all day, or maybe not all day, but at least enough to where they would never even try that. But I
2: think they'd riot for like the rest of their country.
0: Yeah, it's true.
1: That's a nice freedom they have in England. Also, at least when I was there, is that you can buy liquor in a vending machine. And a piece of Free State Ireland trivia: the Irish rebels of 1916, who successfully 1920 that era, who successfully separated Southern Ireland from England, were called Free Staters.
0: Oh, that's pretty cool.
1: Eventually, it's a little more complicated than that. Half of them were called Free Staters, and then the ones that rebelled against the Free Staters were called something else, and it was just complicated. Free Stater came to mean the government in Ireland south of Fermga and Tyrone.
0: Weird that it came to mean the government.
2: No, I mean that's the group who wanted to secede, and they won, so then they established their government, right? Mm-hmm. So the Free State broke away from the crown.
0: Yeah.
2: So now the Free State's in charge of the place.
0: That's why we need to start calling it the State Free Project.
3: State Free Project. While we're talking crap about Ireland, I was there a couple of years ago, and I gotta say, the government waste on that stupid language of theirs is stunning.
0: Why? That's okay. So rude.
2: Yeah, you're a Gaelic hater.
0: They want to keep it.
3: No. Well, I'm of Irish descent, but yes, I am a hater of somebody who speaks fluently the most useful and universal language on the planet.
0: Is it
3: talking
0: universal?
3: About some stupid, useless language that's completely dead at this point.
0: That's messed up,
3: I mean,
0: Mark.
3: How many people, and I need a number, somebody tell me how many people speak Irish Gaelic and do not speak English or some other language, especially English. Okay, well, I'll keep it to that. How many people speak Irish Gaelic and do not speak English?
0: I just asked Barack, so I mean, take that with a grain of salt and everything, but let's see.
3: Three dozen?
0: Let's see what it says. I mean, I never even thought of that question. It says virtually zero or effectively none among adults.
3: Right. And the idea that they take, like, these, they have huge signs. Imagine interstate signs. They have them twice as plentifully as they do in the U.S. They're just everywhere. And everything, this gobbledygook, is written above English.
0: No.
3: And, I mean, you know what it costs to put these things up? I mean, how much does it cost to print this crap?
0: I see what you're saying about the government waste, but I don't agree with, we should just ditch our native or yellow, like, dead language that should be preserved just because English is better.
3: Language is a tool. It's a tool to communicate. If you want to preserve dead languages, I'm all for it. Get grandma in front of a tape recorder and put that stuff on Google so that Google has it archived for the rest of time. And then speak a language that other people use.
1: I mean, are we happy that Pinnacook is a dead language? I mean, the original language of Manchester is no longer spoken anywhere, and no one knows how to revive it. It would be, I don't like the government spending money on it, but I hope that Gaelic survives.
0: Yeah, me too. Are you saying that there's a...
3: What do you mean survives? I mean, at this point, any language that is spoken into Google survives. I mean, there's literally, you know, nerds going into the Amazon forest getting these, these tribesmen to speak their language into a recorder so that Google can have it.
0: Wow.
3: And I think that's great because linguists need to be able to do the work that they do, and their work is important to someone. As far as I'm concerned, teaching your kid exclusively some booga booga useless language is child abuse.
0: What?
3: Absolutely. Like, Bonnie, how would you like to be able to live in a world where you can't communicate with anybody because mom and dad taught you Hawaiian exclusively?
0: I see, exclusively.
3: Navajo.
0: Yeah.
2: Isn't it pidgin? I thought they spoke pidgin.
0: I think pidgin is like something that anyone could speak, right?
3: Yeah, pidgin's just pieces of
0: English,
3: a major language.
2: Oh, okay.
3: Usually English.
0: Oh,
3: Nigerian pidgin is basically, a boiled down English.
0: Okay. Yeah, I do feel
3: very strongly when it comes to languages. The whole world is voluntarily learning English for a reason, and then these people, the nostalgists that want to teach people, especially people who do it exclusively, because there's, for everybody who says, hey, let's learn Esperanto as a family, but that's a fine idea. You know, it's a good idea to learn a language and to expand your mind and do whatever. And, you know, if you're going to do it, you should do it with a language you can talk to people on. But fine, if you want to learn how to play the accordion, I don't care. But when you do that to your kid exclusively, mm-hmm. like you say, you're going to learn Navajo and you're not going to learn anything, or Pinnacook,
0: or
3: whatever term you want.
0: I didn't know people do that, really.
3: People do every kind of child abuse you can imagine. There's children that haven't gotten out from underneath the stairs in the basement.
2: Well, that's true. Have you ever interacted with... Oh, I guess I've probably interacted with more natives than you have.
0: Yeah, probably.
2: I've never met a native that couldn't speak English to me.
0: Yeah, me either, though. Yeah.
2: Even though if they knew, like, their native language. I don't know. I haven't ever met somebody like that who spoke a dead language exclusively.
3: I'm taking Spanish courses right now, and I can tell you it's taken me 5 years. I'm like a 15 or 1600 days on Duolingo, and I'm probably getting close to a B2, like high intermediate level, in speaking Spanish. When I can speak Spanish, I will be able to talk to 2 billion people on the planet. Mm. When I learned Irish Gaelic, I'll be able to talk to 2 billion and 13. What a waste of time.
0: Well, what if there's something about these words that tell you about, like, history in a certain way, like... I think, you've
3: Google
0: already agreed that it should exist, yeah. I don't know. I don't.
3: What if there's a mystery hidden in Chinese checkers? And if only you were a master at it, then, you know, you could have dissolved this idea that somehow you think differently in a different language. I'm sitting there thinking about it in a different language for the last 2 weeks while I'm taking Spanish courses, and I am not thinking differently.
0: Hmm.
3: I think that is absolute nonsense.
0: Oh, really?
3: I think this is people who are holding up, you know, we got to save these languages because they create a diversity of thought. No, they don't.
0: Really?
3: It's just a communication tool.
0: Since I've never became fluent in a second language, I would have just believed somebody if they said that.
3: They do.
0: Hmm.
3: I don't believe them.
0: Well,
3: I'd like to hear more evidence.
0: Dave, did we finish talking about everything you wanted to say about secession?
1: I have taken enough of your time.
0: Thank you so much for the
3: Thanks,
0: call.
3: Dave.
0: Thanks for your time. And 603-283-6160 is the phone number to get in on the conversation with us.
3: Call in and make Mark say something else divisive on the radio.
0: And super mean. I think it's like if you're walking down the street with your family and you're all Irish and you're visiting another country and you can speak Gaelic together, that's pretty cool because no one else knows what you're saying.
3: Well, I would give you that, a little code
0: mm-hmm.
3: that can be used in that way. And there's, of course, history always has its exceptions. The Navajo used, what do they call them, code talkers or something like that back in World War II,
0: mm-hmm.
3: 75 years ago or whatever.
0: Mm-hmm.
3: They used this language to communicate in code, and the Japanese couldn't break the code. And,
0: yep.
3: Hey, that's great.
0: And there's also this thing that people use. It's kind of like pig Latin, but different enough to each word to where it's hard to understand what they're saying, called carny. It's like, I'm not going to be able to explain the rules right off the top of your head, but you can use whatever language you speak. And you, like, say you're going to say Bonnie, you'd say Bonizzy or something like that, Bonazzle-y. And when you're speaking this to your mom or, you know, whatever, like your family members, it's like other people around you cannot tell what you're saying unless they already have learned this and really practiced it too, because like it's hard to hear. But it's like kind of silly and ridiculous, but it's only for situations where you're like around other people, you don't want people to hear you. But if it was Gaelic, don't you think that's better?
3: What do I think?
0: Yeah.
3: I think that if you learned Gaelic while you were growing up, it's fine to use it in your family.
0: Okay.
3: I think that if you're going to learn another language, learn Spanish.
0: Yeah, it is such a hard task. More Free Talk Live coming up. Call in with your thoughts.
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6: From Feature Story News in New Delhi, I'm Ishan Garg. U.S. President Donald Trump says Washington and Tehran have signed a deal to end the conflict and start further negotiations on Iran's nuclear program. The two sides are scheduled to take part in a signing ceremony on Friday in Geneva. Nick Harper reports from Washington.
7: The deal's all signed, and the strait is already partially open.
8: President Donald Trump celebrating the deal that he and Vice President J.D. Vance have electronically signed. Iran's lead negotiator and Parliament Speaker, Mohammad Golobov, signing for the Iranians. Vance told CNBC the agreement is good for both sides.
9: I think the Iranians fundamentally have a good choice here in front of them, whether to be a normal country or whether to pursue a nuclear weapon.
8: But there are few details about what both sides have agreed to. Trump said the text of the deal will be released after Friday. But this is the initial step to move to the next stage of negotiations, where they'll address sanctions relief and unfreezing billions of dollars of Iranian funds. They'll also confront the toughest issue, Iran's enriched uranium. The deal sets out 60 days to negotiate the future of Iran's nuclear program. I'm Nick Harper in Washington.
6: Asian stocks were a mixed bag on Tuesday as investors paused to assess the durability of the rally fueled by the US-Iran deal to reopen the Strait of Hormuz. Japan's central bank raised its policy rate to the highest in over 30 years at 1%, in line with expectations. Laura Westbrook reports from Hong Kong.
10: South Korea's KOSPI was on the rise, helped by chip makers and tech stocks, but Hong Kong and Chinese shares lagged following a round of weak economic data from mainland China. Japan's Nikkei 225 was largely flat amid the Bank of Japan's first hike since December. The policy tightening comes at a time when Japan has been struggling with a weak yen and inflation creeping up in part due to the Iran war.
6: Nepal's Foreign Minister Shishir Karnal met his Chinese counterpart Wang Yi on Monday during his first visit to the neighboring country since his party swept to power in March. His ongoing four-day trip comes after Karnal visited China's rival India earlier this month.
11: The timing of Nepal's foreign minister's trip to China is notable after spending 3 days in New Delhi at the invitation of his Indian counterpart in the first week of June. It highlights Nepal's efforts to maintain ties with both neighboring powers. The South Asian country's Communist Party-led coalition government suffered a crushing defeat in general elections in March, presenting a challenge for Beijing. China's top diplomat Wang Yi in a statement said, "China has always placed Nepal at the forefront of its neighborhood diplomacy." During his visit to Delhi, Karnal said Nepal was free from the political baggage of the past and ready to improve ties with India. Rebecca Bunden, Mumbai.
12: With FSN Spotlight, I'm Simon Marks. Today, two takes on the proposed ceasefire deal between the US and Iran that is expected to be signed on Friday. Gideon Rachman, chief foreign affairs columnist at the Financial Times, says he's not sure the Israelis will go along with it.
13: Probably the biggest single danger is that at some point fighting restarts in Lebanon. The Israelis are obviously unhappy, and there are like journalists who are close to Netanyahu ready tweeting this is a disaster and so on. But the Israelis have very difficult choices to make because they can't really afford an open confrontation with Trump. My guess is that reluctantly they will go along with it for now, but that long term they're angry that Iran has successfully linked the war in Lebanon to the opening of the Strait of Hormuz and sort of tied Israel's hands.
12: And Ahmed Kuzai, Middle East analyst based in Bahrain, worries that Iran will be hugely strengthened by the agreement.
14: So far, the memorandum, it's a 60-day framework revolving around the Strait of Hormuz, Lebanon, nuclear deal and the economic relief, where the Iranian sanction funds will be reimbursed. And I think we still all remember the last time sanction funds were released. 7th of October happened. So can we imagine with more money what Iran will do? An empowered Iran won't be an easy enemy to tackle. It will be empowered.
12: Lost in all of this, Iranians who oppose the country's government and who will now be expected to continue living under its brutal rule. With FSN Spotlight, I'm Simon Marks.
6: 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You can find us there by following Feature Story News. Stay tuned for further updates right here. But for now, that is the latest Feature Story News. Ishan Garg reporting.
15: Nothing you do or say will ever reach the lofty heights attained by the following news summary. This is The Onion Week in Review. Facing increased market pressure and a shrinking bottom line, media company StarTrove was forced to lay off dozens of unskilled bloggers this week. Sources confirmed that before being dismissed, many of the bloggers had been with the company for months, regularly performing menial tasks such as describing celebrity outfits and composing quizzes about Disney characters.
16: I mean, I've been with this company for almost a year. It wasn't the most rewarding job, and I didn't have health insurance, but it paid the bills. I'm already 25 years old. I just don't know where to go from here.
15: In other news, a six-day visit to a rural African village completely changes a woman's Facebook profile picture. A new dating website helps plus-size Jewish plane crash survivors find love. And a kid figures he'll go down the slide 36 more times and then call it a day.
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0: 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And with you on Free Talk Live tonight, you've got me, Bonnie. Oh, censored you.
1: You did. Angelo.
2: And Mark Edge, remotely.
0: And we already have some callers, so let's go to the phones. Again, that's 603-283-6160 if you'd like to get in on the conversation with us. We have Kai in New Hampshire. Kai, you're on Free Talk Live. What's on your mind?
3: Hello, Bonnie.
0: Hi.
3: Thank you guys again for being willing to actually host us. We've been shadow banned across virtually every platform on the internet, particularly on X, which is sort of disappointing. We were hoping that might go better, but at this point, we're really not all that sanguine on the whole Elon Musk thing. Now, I personally am not all that sanguine on the president either. Just wondering, you know, as you know us, we're here for the animals, for the plants, for music, for art, for liberation, for very interesting things. But, you know, geopolitics is sort of a thing that we have to pay attention to. So, first off, we're wondering, what on earth was up with something this morning that our boyfriend Metatron saw about a global lockdown that the president was claiming was happening? Is that, like, made up? What's going on with that?
0: So you are in communication with Metatron, the archangel?
3: Yes, that's our boyfriend. He's on the couch playing video games.
0: Oh, my. Wow.
3: Yes, we're not making any of this up. This is official disclosure. That's why it's being so heavily censored. Mm-hmm. We can tell you this. When we walk around New Hampshire and we look into the eyes of the people who realize what's going on, who are being liberated from what we call the Borg or the government or whatever you want to call it, they're by and large delighted to see us. They know who we are. They know what's going on. So, yes, this is happening. But, you know, yes, he is the Metatron. This has been shown to us by divine triangulation. I was guided somehow to associate the name with him, but never told him. And then he randomly picked up a book that I have had for many, many years on angels and pointed to Metatron and said, "What's this about?" And I said, "Well, I don't know." And texted a friend of ours who happens to be Mennonite and said, "Can you please help us with this? We're not actually sure if he's Mennonite. Apparently he's not really, you know, doing the whole Mennonite thing." But anyway.
2: Maybe he just doesn't want to pay Social Security tax.
3: Huh?
2: Maybe he just doesn't want to pay Social Security tax.
3: Which would be valid.
0: yeah, maybe.
3: You know, but and we said, what's up with that? And he, you know, did like a couple of seconds of research and said, well, that has to do directly with the Book of Enoch, in which Enoch, who was a human, was taken up directly into a spaceship and shown a bunch of things. Now, our cat is trying to use the computer again.
0: So I actually agree with you that it's possible that the thing that Enoch, is his name Enoch was taken into, was a spaceship because it was like a chariot with fire for wheels, something like that is how they described it. Like, think about how ancient backwoods Israelites would describe a spaceship if they saw, or a rocket.
3: Right, correct. And if you read the book, and I've skimmed it, it's basically just a directory of names for those of us who are what we call the enforcers, to take and do alien things that humans don't need to worry about. We are the ones who are going to get rid of the baddies. There was a transgression. Humans were not supposed to know certain things. They were shown things, and it did not end well. And honestly, they don't really want to know those things. It's sort of like, well, why would you want that responsibility if you don't need it? So but again, we're wondering what's going on with you folks. Obviously, we're guessing you're very tapped in, but also in New Hampshire as we are, what do you even think is going on? Because we really don't know what geopolitically is. You know, I think everyone on Earth who doesn't suck is just hoping for the great financial reset. And sort of like, what are they waiting for?
0: Well, first of all, I Googled while you were talking President Trump saying anything about a global lockdown. I haven't heard anything about that. I haven't heard, and I don't see it on the internet.
3: Did you hear what Bonnie just said? She didn't see anything about President Trump's global lockdown thing. So whatever I think you're being fed on YouTube is bogus. Yeah. I know, but you show it to me, and then...
0: Talking to
3: we reiterate, he's a gamer.
0: Yeah, there's lots of stuff out there trying to get people's attention.
3: I know, and it's awful. And yeah, so I guess all right. We appreciate you informing us of that. Well, on that note, I think let's, if you will, I'd like to end with a couple messages of hope. One is that there is nothing but for those with freedom and love and the divine in our hearts. So it'll all look up.
0: Aww.
3: Second, so Porkfest this year. This is happening when again?
0: Porkfest is June 22nd to the 29th. And if you go to their website,
2: yeah.
0: They're doing it at a bunch of different locations. Porkfest for the actual official Free Talk Live, or sorry, I meant to say Free State Projects Porkfest. Yeah, you can Google Porkfest 2026 and that'll pop up.
3: Okay, cool.
0: June 22nd. All right, thank you for the call. Interesting stuff. Yep. Metatron, apparently, I couldn't remember how Metatron was tied in because me and my dad read the Book of Enoch. I read it out loud and we were like driving somewhere, like really far. So, and apparently, I just don't remember this. Like, Google said this is the case. Enoch, this like human person that was like a follower of God and became like an earthly ruler and stuff and then didn't die because he got taken up in the, you know, possible spaceship. It says that he transformed into Metatron. I didn't remember that.
1: Are you talking about, I thought it was Elijah that went up in the chariot.
0: No, he also.
1: Okay, so this is, Enoch also did the same thing Elisha or Elijah did? It was one of those two guys. I remember went up in a chariot, supposedly. That's what the book says.
0: Yep. I think they both were. I'm making double sure that that's what I remember is true, because like right when she said he got taken up in a spaceship, I was like, oh yeah, fiery chariot, that makes sense to me. Oh no, Enoch walked faithfully with God, then he was no more because God took him away. It didn't give any details on that. You're right, I was mixing it up with Elijah or Elisha, whichever one that got taken away in a fiery chariot. That could have been a spaceship too. I guess they didn't say how Enoch disappeared, but I would like to know why Kai thought it was a spaceship, but I don't know if she probably just would assume a spaceship is involved in a lot more things than most people would, maybe. I don't know.
2: She has a delightful voice.
0: Yeah. Interesting. I never heard that accent before.
2: It's English.
0: It was...
1: Yeah, it was on brand. It was on topic. So, you know, A for that.
0: Oh, yeah, we were talking about England and stuff like that. Always interesting to see what kind of things are going on in the disclosure with Kai. So always call in if you're got something to talk about Kai. But if you'd like to talk about something, 603-283-6160. You can change the subject, bring up whatever's on your mind clearly. And we have Sarah in New Mexico on the line. Sarah, you're on Free Talk Live. What's on your mind?
4: Oh, I just want to say that that my biggest accomplishment, I think, getting the voters out was that, you know, they built a brand new, like, a county clerk building that was, like, worth, like, $1.6 million. And then they had a little box, metal box in the front, and I never knew what it was for. But I finally figured it out, like, 3 years later. It was a drop-off box for the mail-in ballots. So I think, the county clerk, we had a city building. It was on the sixth floor to register to vote. They just give you a floor. So they finally got the county. They have built their own building to register to vote, and then they have their county meetings. So, but they only did that after we broke a record for the presidential election.
0: Oh, Sarah.
4: Like the most
0: Are you able to I don't know if your phone is just broken or something. It's like every call you call recently, it's like there's this loud noise every time you start a new word, basically. Are you able to, are you on speaker, and also are you able to just maybe like back off the phone a little bit, like take it away from your face?
4: Okay, yeah. Okay, so yeah, I
0: that's way better.
4: Speaker.
0: Much better.
4: Okay, yeah, maybe I just talk too loud, yes.
0: Maybe.
2: Sarah, I'm curious, yeah, do you, are you worried that people might use these mail-in ballots and this Dropbox to, I don't know, vote fraudulently? Because one of the nice thing about people voting in person is it's much more difficult to fake who it is voting and what they want, whereas all you have to do is get somebody's ballot, fill it out, scribble on it, and you're in good shape.
4: Well, you know, I doubt it. You know, the absentee ballots is like, it's for people that makes it easier for people to vote. So it just stays home. You fill it out whenever you want to. And then, yeah, they, in our state, you have to get the request, in writing. You just can't apply online. I don't know, but I always do. They send me a letter and I send it back. So that online you could request them to send you a letter. So the request is actually a written letter that you sign. So the fraudulent is, they have to have it in writing. So you could online, you could say, would you send me a letter so I could send it back to you with my signature? So our state, they have that request in writing. So they only issue it out to registered voters.
2: And then the next question, presuming that everything's on the up and up with this voting by absentee ballot, which I don't, is do I really want the vote of the person who isn't going to invest the time and energy to just come to the polls on voting day? I mean, you know, it should be hard to vote, right? One should have an investment in voting because the politicians certainly have an investment in robbing you, right?
4: Well, the thing is, it is difficult enough to vote by absentee because you have to time it. You have to make sure that you put it in the box like 5 days before. You have to request it in writing. And then you have to put it in the inner envelope, the outer envelope, and then you have to sign it. It takes quite a bit of an effort. Not like the California. I was told that you could just write in the date when you mail it out and they have to honor that. And then, they accept the ballots a week after the election date. That's when the cutoff is. So if you drop it off like a day before on election day, if it's postmarked, and I don't know, you could just write in the date, I was told. And then, but they got a whole week. I wish that we have that here in New Mexico, but our ballot has to be put in the,
2: There does seem to be a strong correlation between how easy it is to vote by mail and how democratic the state is. What do you suppose that reason is for that correlation?
4: Well, since we are Democrats, we allow anybody to vote by mail. The other states, you have to be 75 or older, or you have to be proved that you're going to be out of town. You have to say that you're ill, you're immobile for requests. But actually, New Mexico has always been a Democratic state, from what I was told. It's the people that settled here. I think it's the indigenous people, a lot of them, that has always been Democrats. So the Democrats make it easier for people to vote. So like you could register to vote, walk into any of our 30, like the building I was talking about, it was like really impressive. At least all of my effort, I was doing phone banking until I got really wore out. I mean, I was on election day for Obama and I mean, I just about, you know, killed myself doing these. And I was like, what did it amount to? At least we got that brand new building, county clerk. Alvarado Square, and our state, you walk in, you're being filmed. They have the picture of you. Well, your name, your birthday, your signature, they'll match it up with who you are. And if you are the first time voter, they're going to ask your social security number if you're out of state. So all that has to match up, but you do not have to have a physical photo ID or show social security card because they will check you out.
2: Well, I was just looking at how blue New Mexico is, and it looks like it voted for George W. Bush in 2004, his father in 1988, and Reagan in 1984. Being blue forever isn't the compliment that you think it is, Sarah. It basically says racist back in the day.
4: Here's the thing. Hello?
0: Yep, I hear you.
4: Okay, so... You know that one year that we voted for Trump, they found boxes of absentee ballots stolen and dumped in the Rio Grande. That was the year. So somebody was...
0: New Mexico voted for Trump? I didn't realize. Did you mean to say Bush?
4: I mean Bush.
0: Oh, okay.
4: Yeah, there was that. Yeah, the one year, and that was the year they found absentee boxes dumped in the Rio Grande. And so somebody stole the election for that one.
2: Well, Sarah... You know that's what the Republicans say when things don't go their way, too, right?
4: Well, I guess, but they actually have proof. The water ruined everything. They have no idea what county it was.
2: I've got
4: from.
2: Video of boxes of ballots in New Hampshire being like the guy pulling the tape off, putting the tape back on, and fiddling with them, and them not being taken in the proper way that they were supposed to. And I could apply that and say that Ron Paul should have won New Hampshire. But... You know, it's
4: well,
2: just
4: and then,
2: talk.
4: And then there was one year that it's elderly people that volunteer, they forgot where they put it. It was like, and they found it a month later. Like, we were looking for these 30 boxes of absentee ballot. What good does it do if you find it? Because the people that work for these poll people, they're retired, and sometimes they forget. So, and another thing is that when the Bush, was a Bush Jr. or Republicans won, back 20 years ago, we were hand counting the ballots. Could you imagine? There was one year, it's been 2 weeks. We're the only last state still counting the ballots because we were counting it by hand. All the other states had machines and they were counting up the totals as it came in daily. So I was like, it was a joke. This is New Mexico. Were they all still counting the ballots? And they finally got machines. And the absentee ballots, I was told that they open it up and they tally it up, feed it to the machine every daily as it comes in so that people can't steal it now.
2: Well, I don't know. It wouldn't surprise me if New Mexico voted blue. And it wouldn't surprise me if there's been election fraud. I'm just at this point, I'm with Stalin on this one. It doesn't matter who votes; it matters who counts them.
0: Thanks for the call, Sarah. Unfortunately, Kai, we only take one call a night, but you can call back in any other night. 603-283-6160 is the phone number to call to bring up whatever's on your mind. And at the beginning of the show, we started talking about Javier Milei and his radical plan for Argentina. I'm pretty interested in this because just last week it was announced that Peter Thiel, he like retired, quote unquote, and moved to Argentina. And he's like one of the heads of, you know, the technocracy. And he moved to Argentina and now we're hearing this about Javier Milei. He says, AI will free us. This is from The Telegraph. As Javier Milei swings his reform chainsaw through Argentina, his hope is that foreign investors and executives will flock to his freshly deregulated economy. But now the president is looking to lure a new breed of business to Argentina. Companies that don't have any executives or even any employees at all. The country's National Congress is wrestling with an overhaul of the 50-year-old Companies Act, aimed at attracting investors with a familiar array of tax breaks and foreign currency perks. But amid the bill's workaday menu of incentives lurks a proposal that is revolutionary even by Milei's radical standards. The president proposes to grant legal status to non-human corporations, businesses that are run entirely by AI. If fully automated, they might not have any human staff or shareholders whatsoever. machine-run companies could own assets, hire employees, participate in international trade, sue you in court, and even donate to political campaigns, all without a single human's input or liability, Yuval Noah Harari, the historian, says. What do you guys think of this so far?
2: What's the difference between some paper corporation in Delaware that's doing the same damn thing?
0: What does that mean? Just like humans that own a paper corporation?
2: If they want to sue you for whatever they want to sue you for, I mean, this is what corporations can do here in the United States. They can do all those things.
0: I think it's always kind of dangerous, slippery slope business to be giving rights of humans to things that aren't humans.
2: So if I own a corporation and I let AI make and I let Grok make all the decisions within that corporation.
0: But there would be no owner. That's what I'm confused about.
1: Yeah, you'd be on the hook. If you owned the corporation and you said, okay, I'm gonna let Grok make all the decisions and Grok kills 30 people, well, we can still turn to you, you human being, and say, hey man, you're on the hook for these 30 lives. We get that the computer did it, but it was still your decision to let the computer make the decision.
2: Yeah, I think that's interesting because if a computer-controlled car runs over someone, then at the very least you can, of course, sue the insurance company, presuming there is one. You can sue the driver who isn't driving, and you can sue the auto manufacturer. But who do you sue if a corporation doesn't have an owner? Like, this is
0: right.
2: I don't know how you go to court against somebody who doesn't have something on the line.
0: Right, because it's like the corporation AI things, they may have money and they don't want to lose their money, but they don't have a life, you know, like that they don't want to lose their freedom that they don't want to lose. So it's like
1: they've been programmed to make red line go up, right? Amass wealth.
0: Yeah.
1: And that's just the programming into their AI.
0: This is like something that like is like shattering my whole worldview of what the future is going to look like, in my opinion. 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
6: From Feature Story News in New Delhi, I'm Ishan Garg. U.S. President Donald Trump says Washington and Tehran have signed a deal to end the conflict and start further negotiations on Iran's nuclear program. The two sides are scheduled to take part in a signing ceremony on Friday in Geneva. Nick Harper reports from Washington.
7: The deal's all signed, and the strait is already partially open.
8: President Donald Trump celebrating the deal that he and Vice President J.D. Vance have electronically signed. Iran's lead negotiator and Parliament Speaker, Mohammad Golobov, signing for the Iranians. Vance told CNBC the agreement is good for both sides.
9: I think the Iranians fundamentally have a good choice here in front of them, whether to be a normal country or whether to pursue a nuclear weapon.
8: But there are few details about what both sides have agreed to. Trump said the text of the deal will be released after Friday. But this is the initial step to move to the next stage of negotiations, where they'll address sanctions relief and unfreezing billions of dollars of Iranian funds. They'll also confront the toughest issue, Iran's enriched uranium. The deal sets out 60 days to negotiate the future of Iran's nuclear program. I'm Nick Harper in Washington.
6: Asian stocks were a mixed bag on Tuesday as investors paused to assess the durability of the rally fueled by the US-Iran deal to reopen the Strait of Hormuz. Japan's central bank raised its policy rate to the highest in over 30 years at 1%, in line with expectations. Laura Westbrook reports from Hong Kong.
10: South Korea's KOSPI was on the rise, helped by chip makers and tech stocks, but Hong Kong and Chinese shares lagged following a round of weak economic data from mainland China. Japan's Nikkei 225 was largely flat amid the Bank of Japan's first hike since December. The policy tightening comes at a time when Japan has been struggling with a weak yen and inflation creeping up in part due to the Iran war.
6: Nepal's Foreign Minister Shishir Karnal met his Chinese counterpart Wang Yi on Monday during his first visit to the neighboring country since his party swept to power in March. His ongoing four-day trip comes after Karnal visited China's rival India earlier this month.
11: The timing of Nepal's Foreign Minister's trip to China is notable after spending 3 days in New Delhi at the invitation of his Indian counterpart in the first week of June. It highlights Nepal's efforts to maintain ties with both neighboring powers. The South Asian country's Communist Party-led coalition government suffered a crushing defeat in general elections in March, presenting a challenge for Beijing. China's top diplomat Wang Yi in a statement said, China has always placed Nepal at the forefront of its neighborhood diplomacy. During his visit to Delhi, Karnal said Nepal was free from the political baggage of the past and ready to improve ties with India.
6: From Bureaus Worldwide, this is FSN.
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1: Angelo.
2: 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And before we go any further, I just want to remind everybody that I am working with Salt Lending. 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
0: Okay, awesome. So we were talking last segment about this idea that Javier Milei wants to grant legal status to, quote, non-human corporations, businesses that are run entirely by AI. If fully automated, they might not have any human staff or shareholders whatsoever. I mean, I risk that I might have misinterpreted.

0: We have a caller on the line, though, so let's go to the phones first. Turd Ferguson in Pennsylvania, in the Commonwealth of Pennsylvania. You're on Free Talk Live. What's on your mind?
1: Well, first of all, just for the record, the Navajos during World War II were called wind talkers, not code talkers. Just wanted to clear that up. I just finished rewatching season one of Euphoria just earlier today. Very artistic show. Sydney Sweeney.
2: It has some girl in it that she thinks hot, right?
1: Well, there's a bunch of girls in that show, honestly, that I think are pretty hot. Sydney Sweeney probably being my favorite. But the show itself is very artistic. I'd forgotten all about season one. It's very well written, very character driven. Rue is a great character, and Zendaya is a fantastic actress. I was just really impressed.
0: I agree now. I never watched anything with Zendaya other than the dance show from Disney when I was a kid. And I've never watched Euphoria, and I don't want to give that Levine guy, what's his name? Sam Levinson. I don't want to give him any money. So what I did, because the third season was just looking too interesting when I was seeing things about it on Twitter, I was like, no, resist. What I did was I watched reviews on YouTube, and there's this guy that literally walks you through the whole episode. He tells you what happens and shows pictures, and sometimes maybe even clips. I don't remember right now if there are clips. I can't remember. Maybe clips are like without sound or something, but that's how I watched all of season three, and I was like, this is actually pretty fire.
1: Well, it was awesome, but if you don't want to give him money, why not just pirate it?
3: Yeah, pirate it. No,
0: it's not even just not wanting to give him money. Like, this took less time, one. Like, I was just like, that's also just a waste of time and filling your brain with stupid things. And then, two, I was able to totally enjoy this. Like, I was like, oh, this is, like, honestly perfect. I liked the idea of, like, the guy, like, reviewing as he went on, too. It wasn't just telling you what happened. If I can find the YouTube channel, I could tell you what it's called. He does it with multiple other shows. The other thing is, I don't think I'll ever be interested in the high school ones. Like, this was more interesting to me because it was like, season three is they've graduated high school and what goes on afterwards. And I actually do think Rue is a really interesting character now. And I don't really care much about Sydney Sweeney.
1: Oh, I think she's a great character. Sydney Sweeney's character is pretty good, too, but it's definitely a character-driven drama, that's for sure. It's very artistic. A lot of the imagery actually almost reminded me of the cinematography in John Wick 4, almost, to for an extent. I don't know. I just really like it. But the Shrewsbury Carnival starts 1 week from tomorrow. It's going to be banging. And from what I understand, there's this one lady who's going to be
2: different about this carnival in Shrewsbury. That's not like every other carnival in every other city across America. You know, like carny, alcohol, vomiting. Like what's different?
1: Well, I don't know. I'm allowed to get too much into it. I don't want to poison your airways. And I can't really say everything that I want to say on the radio.
0: He likes that underage girls show up there.
1: I didn't say that, but I was going to say, one of the artists that's playing there, I guess she's technically, I've seen her play the carnival once before. It might have been maybe 5 or 6 years ago when I was walking around there tripping on acid. But what she's, I guess, more of a country artist, a solo acoustic country artist, but she's so young and so pretty and has such a good voice that I think she'd be a tremendous pop star. She just abandoned the country, in my opinion.
2: Is the country a pop also? I mean, ultimately.
0: I don't think all country is pop, but
3: anymore, I would say
0: it can
3: yes.
0: totally be like a crossover. But I wouldn't say it like has to be pop.
2: Right. Well, I just don't know what the difference is. I mean, they've got a chart, and you go up the chart for the reasons that you do. You used to sell albums. I mean, it is... It's pop. I mean, it's just
0: that doesn't
2: pop
0: define like the genre of pop. The genre of pop isn't just about being popular. It's like usually short, repetitive, catchy chorus.
1: I'm not talking about pop. I'm not talking about popular music. I'm talking about the genre of pop.
0: Right.
1: Which Bonnie understands clearly. Which is it's two different things, and I do think pop music, the genre, is sexier and kinkier, and it's more fun to listen to.
0: I

0: like poppy country, like Kacey Musgraves. Do you like her?
1: No.
0: Have you actually listened to like Butterflies by Kacey Musgraves?
1: No.
0: I think you'd like High Horse more. It's more poppy. The music videos, because she's like really beautiful. You'd like it. High Horse is great.
1: I do like beautiful women, that's for sure.
0: She's really beautiful. She's from Texas.
1: Oh, interesting. Well, I was going to say there was some conversation after I hung up last night of that insulting my taste in music. I was not very happy with it. Somebody said something about liking the Taylor Swift album. I hate Taylor Swift. I
0: hate her, too.
1: But you know,
2: well, if you want to defend your honor, there's always the chat room at chat.freetalklive.com, right?
1: I think Chris has not finished putting it back up.
0: Yeah.
1: From what I understand.
2: I can hardly imagine.
1: Get on that.
2: How long does it take to do this?
0: It's really confusing me too.
1: Apparently years. You should get on, Mark.
0: Yeah, somebody should. Because me and Ian tried, and Ian was like, "You might as well just delete it, Penguin." And Penguin was like, "No, we'll get on it." And that was like seriously like 6 or 7 months ago. So I don't know.
1: I really liked making fun of Cucktail and some other people in that chat. You know, I feel like I actually spent a lot of time in there. It'd be cool to get that thing back up and running so I can have it back.
0: I wonder if we could just get a Discord again and they just wouldn't drop us.
2: There's a chat at markedge.org. You can go there and chat.
1: Wait, what's it? What is it?
2: There's a chat at markedge.org. You can chat on the videos that are there.
1: Is it a Matrix chat?
2: It's not a Matrix chat, no.
1: Oh, okay. Well, that's what everybody likes now. But, yeah, we could get it.
2: Make your own Telegram group and share it around. 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
1: I think that's a send only. 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
0: What is the URL to that one?
2: Telegram.freetalklive.com. You can go in and chat on the things that the admins have started talking about. There's nothing that they can do. You just start talking on one of their posts. I just put one in there.
0: Nice.
1: Well, I can certainly give it a try. But, yeah, I mean, Telegram does not compete with Discord or Matrix, though. I mean, Matrix I actually do think is the best because it does seem to be, you know, on some level decentralized, which I like. Discord, I think, is a little bit cooler, but Matrix has the decentralization, so more private. I do like that. So, but it would
2: I like
1: cool
2: that too, but.
1: Well, look, I mean, you can light the fire under Penguin's butt. He'll listen to you, Mark. He hates me. And that's probably partly my fault. I'm sure
2: Why does he hate you?
0: Who? Chantel?
1: Penguin. I could probably be a little bit nicer to him. You know what I mean?
0: Yes.
1: Maybe that would help. Yeah. But Mark, he'll definitely listen to you, though. And I'll tell you what, I'll even commit now to being nicer to him. And then maybe together, Mark and I, you and I can join forces and we'll save the Matrix chat from the clutches of Mr. Penguin. Wait, what?
2: I said I was almost convinced for a moment.
1: Okay.
0: If anybody actually thinks it sounds interesting.
2: It's the worst time because everybody's going to go to Forkfest next week.
0: Yep. Are you going,
1: Well,
0: Mark?
1: I'm not.
2: Everybody but me.
0: Hmm. Yeah, I didn't think you were going, but then you.
2: I'm going to Costa Rica.
0: Yeah, I thought so.
2: I'm going to come back with the ability to speak Spanish. You're going to have a hangover.
0: Maybe
1: that
0: not.
1: That's pretty basic.
2: You won't be naked. And if you are, I'll have people take pictures of you.
0: Ew! It's gross, Mark. No, I won't be. And there won't be any nudity at this Fork Fest. That's the whole point. Or not the whole point, but that's the one rule. Yeah, that's the whole point of this Fork Fest. Close.
2: Point that at this point, I don't even know if I believe you.
0: That's a good point. I just have to keep saying it because we don't want any confusion. That is the one rule. This really, really cool guy. And by the way, he told me on the phone the other day, he is a longtime Free Talk Live listener. Like, he hadn't listened in a long time, but he used to listen all the time, like 10 years ago. And when he realized that was us, he was like, whoa, this is crazy. Like, he'd already agreed to host ForkFest and everything before realizing Free Talk Live was involved. And he said he hadn't really, like, revisited Free Talk Live in a while. So I know, that's so cool. He said it was a full circle moment.
1: Oh, huh.
2: Well, just wait. Just wait till we have naked listeners at his event, and then he'll see how full circle it is.
0: No, it won't, because that won't happen. We already have an enforcer. Footloose.
2: Bring your BB gun so you can ping him.
0: Oh my God. Footloose is going
1: to
0: remove
1: anyone.
0: Nobody
1: wants to see any naked libertarians. Trust me on that. Nobody.
0: Yeah, Footloose is going to physically remove. The libertarians believe in physical removal if anybody shows up to somebody else's private property where they have a rule and breaks it. So,
2: yes, we do.
0: I'm sure it won't just be Footloose either.
1: Could Footloose actually do anything?
0: I think so.
1: I mean, I would assume a bunch of libertarians all have guns on them.
2: No, that's what you would assume.
1: If he goes and violates the non-aggression principle or whatever you guys bowed on to.
0: That is not breaking the non-aggression principle. If you are trespassing at that point, you can be physically removed.
1: I guess.
3: I don't know. If I see some dude naked with nothing but a gun on, I'm probably just walking the other way. I'm not. That's like a can of worms. I'm not trying to.
2: It does
3: to
2: look a lot like somebody else's problem.
3: Yeah, dude, 100%. Naked guy, a big hairy naked guy with a gun, I'm out. I'm good.
0: Ew.
3: I'm good.
0: I don't think there's any, like, big, giant nudists anyway. They're all, like, these, like, skinny gay guys.
3: And there's a bear in there somewhere.
2: There's a bear in the woods.
1: Well, I really hope the Matrix chat is put back up soon, because I want to post pictures of my bathroom remodel in it. My bathroom remodel is finished, and I'm officially the coolest bathroom in the entirety of the Commonwealth of Pennsylvania.
2: And no woman to share it with. It's a real shame.
1: Well, I wouldn't go that far, but look, definitely in Shrewsbury though.
0: Wasn't a no. Sure. Or wasn't denial.
2: Wasn't a denial. Hey, look, you know, you're just bringing back one gal after another. You're not sharing your life with somebody. You're just, there's somebody using your bathroom. That's all.
1: Well, look, I mean,
0: I wouldn't go that far, Mark.
1: Well, for the record, I mean, it wasn't done yet, but there was a young lady that you guys know lives up in New Hampshire that used my bathroom, and I actually got a compliment from her on my awesome shower.
0: Kai?
1: Specifically. Huh?
0: Was it Kai, the caller?
1: No.
0: Oh, who was it?
1: I don't know who that is.
0: Okay, who was it?
1: Is that the British lady?
0: Yeah, the British lady. So who was it?
1: Yeah, I'm not going to tell you. I can't do that. I'm not going to go doxing people in the air.
2: Right. I mean, she complimented a shower, Bonnie.
0: I didn't know if it was something that was like doxing level.
2: Is that a euphemism?
0: I thought maybe she just, used the bathroom.
2: What a shower you have there.
1: Oh, it's a good shower. Trust me.
3: Is it like a rainfall?
1: I designed it myself. Yeah, I got the rainfall. It uses the Moen Belfield for the rainfall. But I mean, it's not in the ceiling or anything gay like that.
0: Isn't that the point of rainfall? I thought that's what the point of rainfall is.
2: I think gay is like spall-setting jets coming at a 45-degree angle from the floor.
1: Yeah, those are pretty gay, too. I won't lie.
0: That's real?
1: But it's got bad.
2: Everything's real.
3: Everything, yeah.
0: Wow.
1: And it's got the corner seat and the four-function slide bar and the niche shelf. The recessed.
2: What's the corner seat for? I thought that was just for people who are handicapped.
1: The corner
2: their feet.
1: No, they're very stylish. What I like to do.
3: Almost like
2: I just like a lot of shelves. So I can put my stuff in there and I don't have to bring it into the shower with me.
0: Yeah, or get one of those things that constantly fall that you have to. Right. There's like an add in shower.
3: The suction cup things?
0: Yeah. I have a pretty good one that has not fallen, but they're hard to find.
1: Yeah, but
2: it annoys the crap out of me when my razor falls and the head pops off and I have to go chasing it around the shower.
0: Yeah, and you're scared it's going to hit your ankle on the way down.
1: Well,
2: like you're reading my mind.
1: Shaving, I got the shave bar in there, too. It's pretty awesome, the footrest.
2: What's the shave bar?
0: You shave your legs?
3: It's for the random New Hampshire women he has come over.
0: Well, he said,
2: to compliment his shower.
0: I am never considering women being in this. I just, like, assume there is not. So I was just assuming you rest your leg up
3: no,
0: there.
3: No, he's got a pack of the dollar store razors.
1: I don't use it for the
3: and a can of Barbasol and like a, you know, like a little push towards like, make sure you're shaved. Shave before you do this.
2: I do shave in the shower, but I shave my face, and it's a convenient way to do it. You know, you don't have to worry about cleaning up the sink or anything afterwards. And I know where all the parts are on my face. I've shaved it many, many thousands of times. So,
0: oh, I have a mirror in the, okay, wait, not for shaving my face, but I have a mirror in the bathroom because whenever I wash my hair, the part tries to do this crazy stuff and dry that way. So I have a mirror in the bathroom. You could have a mirror in the shower. It's like you have to put it under the water for 3 seconds on each side, and then it is acclimated to the temperature, and then it doesn't fog.
2: Yeah. I used to have a mirror, but I mean, I just, you know, stop.
0: If I had a beard, I would not be shaving my face without looking. That sounds so scary and dangerous.
2: I only have half a beard.
0: Sounds really scary.
3: I feel like if you're going clean shave every day, you don't, and once you know, like, where the razor will get caught, and you know, you just wake up in the morning and once over real fast. It's not that. It's not
0: I
3: that
0: mean,
3: bad.
0: I don't even shave like my legs without looking. Like, I'm imagining literally chunking
2: it's
0: off
2: the
0: my
2: second laziest thing to do. The most lazy thing is what Rich Paul does, which is just not shave at all, and like I don't know, you know, grow stuff.
0: Yours looks trimmed, I guess.
3: I did trim it. I had a job interview. I had to got a haircut and a beard trim. I couldn't look like a psycho mountain man. On a Zoom call.
2: I'm okay the mountain man look is the easiest thing to do. The second easiest thing to do is to shave your face. Now, trimming a beard and making it all coiffed and particular, that's somebody, that's a dandy there. That's somebody who's taken some time.
0: Dandy.
3: Yeah, I mean, I did it with in a parking lot with a car window as a mirror, but, you know, I dandied it out.
0: before walking in?
3: No, it was a Zoom call. So right before the Zoom started.
0: Well,
3: yeah.
0: Still.
3: Zoom call in the car. You know how it is.
0: Nice.
2: I can't give you the, I can't give you a full marks for that one, I'm afraid. I mean, if you're mountain manning it 364 days out of the year, and one day you pull the car mirror up and the electric
3: that's
2: shaver.
3: That's essentially what happened.
2: Yeah. I mean, that's a 1.1 or 1.01 still on the lazy scale. I mean,
0: nice. I don't have to shave my face, so that sounds like hell. I'm glad that's not something I have to think about.
2: You shave more. So.
0: Oh, yeah, but still, face, it's like, I feel like that is worse. It's like, if I don't feel like shaving my legs, I just wear pants, you know? Anyways.
2: Yeah, if I don't feel like shaving, I by the end of the day, I've freaked out. I have to shave.
0: Huh. Why do you always have, like, a completely clean-shaven look? Like, just preference?
2: Well, I spent 8.5 years in prison for, as you know, for a crime that I would not claim to have committed. And their rule there was that you had to shave your face every day. And so I went from age of 18 to 28 having to shave my face every day.
3: So almost like being in the military.
2: Yeah, pretty well, I mean, probably more so. There's probably places in the military that if you won't want to shave, you can get away with it for a day or something. I've become acclimated to the notion of shaving, and that's just how that's going to go.
0: I can't even imagine you with like facial hair. Now this conversation.
2: I used to have one of those little like Vegas punk beards at the bottom.
3: Like a Howie Mandel, or almost thinking.
2: I don't know what Howie Mandel looks like, but I'll look him up. I've seen him over time, but I wouldn't be able to say what is his facial hair.
3: I say like a soul patch. That's what makes me think of.
0: That's what Ian had.
2: Soul patch? No. Ian's the soul patch guy. Mine's the little beard underneath the soul patch.
0: I pulled up
2: the chin.
0: You guys.
2: But I have a strong butt chin, so why would I cover that?
0: I have one too, but it doesn't make me say why would I cover that. I'm just like, whatever, have a butt chin.
2: You can't.
0: Yeah, that's what I'm saying. I looked up you and Ian's black and white early 2000s photo shoot. I don't see the...
2: That's hilarious.
0: I'm trying to see if I can find a picture of you with the...
2: listener got that one time and like went through and renamed all of the pictures. Like one of them he called Blue Steel. Another one he called Wrists. Like it was just hilarious. It seems pretty gay looking back on it.
0: What is Blue Steel supposed to mean?
2: Like Blue Steel's... some comedy show where the
1: it's a joke from the movie Zoolander.
0: Oh, because he, because he was the supermodel, and he would, like, make a look.
3: Yeah, it's like the smolder from Tangled.
1: Yeah, but he only had one look, and he named his one look a thousand different things.
0: That's funny. Okay, yeah. I've never seen that, but somehow I've just seen it referenced enough.
2: Everything in Ben Stiller in it is absolutely hilarious and makes me cringe, because that kind of comedy just makes me cry.
0: What?
2: Watching other people be embarrassing bothers me a
0: really?
2: Lot.
0: Really?
3: How do you feel about watching something like Jackass?
2: You know, I can do Jackass. Because for some reason it's on purpose in a different way. So I actually waited in line because I thought it was the most Jackass thing I could do. Nobody else is at the movie theater. I'm out there at 11 o'clock at night with a tent, waiting for Jackass tickets to come out.
0: Oh, my gosh.
2: At the Hollywood 20 in Sarasota.
1: Which Jackass?
0: Which iteration, Mark?
2: The first one.
0: Oh, wow. So if anybody's interested in that Euphoria recap thing, it's not just Euphoria. They recap all kinds of things. It's called Movie Files. It's like a pretty entertaining, fun black guy who will go and review movies. Like, I'm weird like that, though. I have watched movie reviews, far more movie reviews than I've ever watched movies. Like, sometimes I'm just like, what was this movie about? I watched the review, and I'm like, oh, I'm satisfied now. I don't need to watch it. Yeah. That is a really good way to get around actually having to watch a TV show if you want to hear what happened and get all the references and everything. 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
4: A heroic broken sewage pipe floods Congress with waste. Johnson & Johnson introduces new leave-in Q-tips. This Thursday, local youth Andrew Robillard told reporters he had no idea why he couldn't wear his Iron Man costume to his grandfather's funeral. Robillard, whose grandfather passed away this week after complications from a stroke, vented his frustration to reporters and noted that his grandpa, quote, probably wouldn't even care if he dressed like Iron Man at the funeral.
5: Iron Man is awesome. I want to wear my Iron Man suit. I am Iron Man.
4: And in tech news, a news website refers to its users' ceaseless exchange of racial slurs as a discussion. In other news, Guinness World Records promotes the man who can lift 27 pounds with his tongue to editor-in-chief. Thursday's cry is moved up to Wednesday due to a scheduling conflict, and a family watches in silence as dad checks out the waitress.
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9: From Feature Story News in New Delhi, I'm Ishan Garg. U.S. President Donald Trump says Washington and Tehran have signed a deal to end the conflict and start further negotiations on Iran's nuclear program. The two sides are scheduled to take part in a signing ceremony on Friday in Geneva. Nick Harper reports from Washington.
10: The deal's all signed. And the strait is already partially open.
11: President Donald Trump celebrating the deal that he and Vice President J.D. Vance have electronically signed. Iran's lead negotiator and Parliament Speaker, Mohammad Golubov, signing for the Iranians. Vance told CNBC the agreement is good for both sides.
12: I think the Iranians fundamentally have a good choice here in front of them, whether to be a normal country or whether to pursue a nuclear weapon.
11: But there are a few details about what both sides have agreed to. Trump said the text of the deal will be released after Friday. But this is the initial step to move to the next stage of negotiations, where they'll address sanctions relief and unfreezing billions of dollars of Iranian funds. They'll also confront the toughest issue, Iran's enriched uranium. The deal sets out 60 days to negotiate the future of Iran's nuclear program. I'm Nick Harper in Washington.
9: Asian stocks were a mixed bag on Tuesday as investors paused to assess the durability of the rally fueled by the U.S.-Iran deal to reopen the Strait of Hormuz. Japan's central bank raised its policy rate to the highest in over 30 years at 1%, in line with expectations. Laura Westbrook reports from Hong Kong.
13: South Korea's KOSPI was on the rise, helped by chipmakers and tech stocks. But Hong Kong and Chinese shares lagged following a round of weak economic data from mainland China. Japan's Nikkei 225 was largely flat amid the Bank of Japan's first hike since December. The policy tightening comes at a time when Japan has been struggling with a weak yen and inflation creeping up in part due to the Iran war.
9: Nepal's Foreign Minister Shishir Karnal met his Chinese counterpart Wang Yi on Monday during his first visit to the neighboring country since his party swept to power in March. His ongoing four-day trip comes after Karnal visited China's rival India earlier this month.
14: The timing of Nepal's Foreign Minister's trip to China is notable after spending 3 days in New Delhi at the invitation of his Indian counterpart in the first week of June. It highlights Nepal's efforts to maintain ties with both neighbouring powers. The South Asian country's Communist Party-led coalition government suffered a crushing defeat in general elections in March, presenting a challenge for Beijing. China's top diplomat Wang Yi, in a statement, said, China has always placed Nepal at the forefront of its neighbourhood diplomacy. During his visit to Delhi, Karnal said Nepal was free from the political baggage of the past and ready to improve ties with India. Rebecca Bunden, Mumbai.
15: With FSN Spotlight, I'm Simon Marks. Today, two takes on the proposed ceasefire deal between the US and Iran that is expected to be signed on Friday. Gideon Ruckman, chief foreign affairs columnist at the Financial Times, says he's not sure the Israelis will go along with it.
16: Probably the biggest single danger is that at some point fighting restarts in Lebanon. The Israelis are obviously unhappy, and there are like journalists who are close to Netanyahu ready tweeting this is a disaster and so on. But the Israelis have very difficult choices to make because they can't really afford an open confrontation with Trump. My guess is that reluctantly they will go along with it for now, but that long term they're angry that Iran has successfully linked the war in Lebanon to the opening of the Strait of Hormuz and sort of tied Israel's hands.
15: And Ahmed Kuzai, Middle East analyst based in Bahrain, worries that Iran will be hugely strengthened by the agreement.
17: So far, the memorandum, it's a 60 days framework revolving around the Strait of Hormuz, Lebanon, nuclear deal and the economic relief, where the Iranian sanction funds will be reimbursed. And I think we still all remember the last time sanction funds were released. 7th of October happened. So can we imagine with more money what Iran will do? An empowered Iran won't be an easy enemy to tackle. It will be empowered.
15: Lost in all of this, Iranians who oppose the country's government and who will now be expected to continue living under its brutal rule. With FSN Spotlight, I'm Simon Marks.
9: 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You can find us there by following Feature Story News. Stay tuned for further updates right here. But for now, that is the latest Feature Story News. Ishan Garg reporting.
18: Researchers at Princeton University's Department of Sociology have made a major leap in our understanding of social interaction.
19: We conducted trials in 90 supermarkets across the country and found that essentially 100% of people disapproved of having a stranger hit them across the face and then expose their genitalia right in the middle of the supermarket, which we found very interesting.
18: Researchers observed similar reactions when the subject hurled shopping carts toward unsuspecting shoppers, stood in the deli section rubbing cold cuts against his chest, or got right near cashier's ears and began loudly singing Yankee Doodle.
19: In this particular trial, we had our subject, Kevin, take off his shirt, tape a banana to his forehead, and charge at various shoppers like he was a rhino. Within 20 minutes, store owners called the police and he was arrested, allowing us to come to the conclusion that this type of behavior is still considered at least somewhat taboo.
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0: 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Sorry.
1: Angelo.
0: Oh, sorry. I'm censored Mark. Go ahead, Mark.
2: And Mark Edge, remotely.
0: And we have a caller already, so let's go to the phones. We have David from New Mexico. David, you're on Free Talk Live. What's on your mind?
3: No, David from Minnesota, just happened to be residing in New Mexico.
0: Oh, my God. Well, okay. And,
3: well, speaking of oh, my God, you guys are going to have to change your name again. You got to get rid of that Free Talk Live name because you're not living up to it.
0: Just because it wasn't live like last weekend?
3: No, free, as in free talk, as in talking freely like I'm doing until Bonnie mutes me like she'll do here in about 10 seconds.
0: Oh, my God.
3: Yeah, because last week, Free Talk Live
0: never meant you can just talk on and on and on and be boring for as long as you want. Like, you get to call in.
3: Bonnie?
0: All right, sure. Like, make your own show then.
3: That's a good one, too.
2: What other hosts would let you zing one by them like that? Come on.
3: Make my own show like you did, Bonnie?
0: I didn't have to make my own show because my husband lets me be on it.
2: She forces her to be on it. Because she was the only one who would step up and do it.
0: What kind of insult is that? Like, have you never been successfully married? Oh, yeah, you haven't. So when you're actually successfully married, it's like, well, you just share things. Sorry, it's a hard concept.
3: Successfully married is defined as your husband being
0: That didn't change anything about our marriage.
3: Listen to the third grade, Bonnie.
0: Because you're being the third grader. You're acting like...
3: No. I was trying to call you out for, like, muting me, like, 2 seconds.
0: Like this? Okay. Bye, David from New Mexico. Totally boring call when you're just calling to just, like, try to, like, get mad because you didn't get to talk enough some other time. Like, seriously? Like, you get to choose your quality of call. I'm not going to talk to you all freaking night when you're boring and, like, just so, like, loner. They have nothing to talk about because you don't really have a life. You know what I mean? Like, he literally talks to rats that live in his house.
1: Well, I mean, I know a priest for those rats.
0: What do you mean?
1: Yeah, if they need a holy man, I know a rat priest that can help them out.
0: What are you talking about?
1: Reverend Ratspeed.
0: Oh, dude. That guy.
1: Yeah, the actual holy rat.
0: I never thought about the fact that since he's, like, openly, and it's not like a joke or anything, he's a furry, and his name is Reverend Ratspeed. Is he a furry? Is he a rat when he's a furry?
1: I'm just assuming, and he calls himself Reverend. That's, to me, is a holy rat. I don't know.
0: I like rats in general as animals and also as like a symbol.
1: I don't think you've seen enough New York City rats.
0: No. They don't have to be those ones. Besides, even just like as a symbol, even the New York City rat kind of encompasses what I'm talking about. Like, sneaky, survives, you know, through things. You know what
1: I mean? Yeah, but there's other, the Irish, there's an animal that can survive a lot of abuse.
0: I think that rats are cooler in a way, than like a human in that way, because they're
2: cooler,
0: you know,
2: than the Irish?
0: No, I'm saying than like just a human
2: archetype.
0: What about
2: their dumb language?
0: Oh my gosh. I'm sure animals have their own languages that we don't understand or anything. Apparently, whales, they have like names for each other and stuff like that. Yeah, exactly. In their whale language, they apparently have discovered that they use proper nouns or something like that. And,
2: they do.
0: Names.
2: Yep.
0: So, you know, that's probably more gobbledygook than Gaelic, Mark.
2: Look, I'm willing to let the whales keep their language. How's that?
1: So what if they start putting it on their ocean interstate signs?
2: as long as they're not texting me for it, then I won't be mad. Let's talk about Elon Musk being a trillionaire, because it seems to have made a lot of people very angry.
0: I didn't think about that at all. That's a good point.
1: Yeah, it seems to just a number on a page, right? $1 trillion. Those dollars aren't worth a lot of money, compared to 50, 20, 15 years ago.
0: That's a really good point.
1: You know what I mean? Sure, it says $1 trillion on the paper, but is he going to get $1 trillion worth of assets?
0: You know, that even makes
1: you know what I mean?
0: Rethink,
1: like, he can't trade that in for... There's no one-to-one there.
0: Maybe it's not even just that. It's like what you said. Like, it's worth less than it was, like, 50 years ago. So it's like... It's almost, like, less impressive now that I'm really thinking about it. Like, that, like, Selena Gomez, she's a billionaire.
1: Well, it's like 80% of the dollars have been printed in the past 6 years. Like, 80% of the dollars that have ever been in circulation. I don't know if it's 80 or 70. It's some insane number has been printed in the past 6 years. So, I mean, even just 6 years ago, having $1 trillion would be crazy. But now there's, you know, I don't know how many much more we've printed, but there's so much more in circulation.
2: Like, everybody who's in the Free Talk Live studio right now has $10 trillion. I think it's right there up on the studio wall, right?
0: It's not dollars. It's Somalian.
2: Dollars.
0: Is that what
2: it
0: they called it?
2: $10 trillion.
0: And it's the Somalian currency, right?
2: I think it's Zimbabwe.
0: Oh, yeah. Zimbabwe.
2: See, we've been trillionaires for way longer than Elon Musk. I don't know why this is such a big deal. Regardless of whether or not what year the dollars came from, Elon Musk gets to be called the first trillionaire, and I suppose that's fine. But what needs to be understood is, what is $1 trillion? It's not like he's Scrooge McDuck with a giant vault full of gold that he goes and bathes in or whatever. His money is held in stock that's a company. And the company is valued at a certain thing. So he doesn't have money. He has shares of businesses. Now, I'd say Elon Musk is a gift to humanity in so much as the value he has created over time. Has he made mistakes? Absolutely. I mean, everything that he's done hasn't made me happy. But nonetheless, he's done way more for everybody than the vast majority of humanity will. And for those that say, let's take away 90% of his wealth and leave him with $1 billion or whatever that leaves him with, which is still way more money than a human should have, and let's give it to the poor, they are presuming that they know the perfect time in history to take somebody's money, which is obviously wrong. Because if you'd have just taken Elon Musk's money when he, got out of PayPal and said, "Help! Time to tax him and rip his wealth away from him," then give it to the poor, then he wouldn't have been able to create Tesla and SpaceX and all these other things, which have obviously done things for humanity. So I'm just against this idea of a wealth tax. It's just a bunch of socialists that don't understand economics saying they know what's best for humanity. And I'd say I would trade the world's poor for another Elon Musk.
0: Yeah, that's true. I mean, the things that Elon Musk owns mostly are things that are products for other people to use and have jobs under, instead of, like, just, you know, something that only benefits him anyway. People don't never consider those type of things.
1: Like Starlink.
2: Right.
1: Like, Starlink's helped so many people. Especially people like in our, corner of things, like off-gridders and people who want to be connected but disconnected at the same time, you know?
0: Yeah, that's true. Yep. And the average person who's mad about it...
2: Think about all these employees of SpaceX who have shares, I think it's 4,400 current and former employees have been made millionaires through stock options and equity and things like that. I mean, these are just normal folks. And I just wonder what the right amount of money to have that these envious socialists think is the right amount. Because I don't know. I mean, somebody's got to tell me, what's the right amount of money for somebody to have? Because if you took all Elon Musk's money and you gave it to everybody on Earth, split it out evenly, you'd give them all $50. Well, big, fat, hairy deal. I can spend that at the grocery store on a steak.
0: Yeah, and these people that are mad about Elon Musk and saying that, you know, we should take away his money or some of his money, they would also settle for taking away the money of people who make like $100,000 a year. They would, because these people don't actually have any morals. They just are communists, and communists are essentially just jealous people who are also lazy.
2: Yep, that's pretty much what it is. I, look, I don't know the proper name to describe these envious bastards, you know, because the socialists will always tell you, well, those aren't socialists, mm-hmm. And then go about saying the same things that those people say, you know. So I don't have good names for these folks that are just basically driven by envy, but I think Elon Musk's done great things. Now, what is SpaceX going to do for the world? Frankly, I don't know. I mean, I'm not that interested in what SpaceX does. I've liked some of the pictures that have been posted on X, but, and I suppose that makes my life better than, you know, some starving kid in, Southeast Asia or something, but, I mean, you know, whatever.
0: Okay.
1: Yeah, I mean, it's rocket science. I don't follow. I'm not a rocket scientist. You know, cool. I think maybe the idea of moving people faster, just a logistics ability, like the ability to land rockets again multiple times, that I could see potential to revolutionize the world economy in a way, maybe to a point where we don't even need a Strait of Hormuz, right? And we could just bypass whatever we're doing right now, which isn't working either.
2: Right. Wouldn't it be cool if the Boring Company came and, you know, like created a pipeline from Kuwait past the Straits of Hormuz where everybody could pick up their oil in Oman or something?
1: Yeah, just bypass the problem. Instead of, you know, having to use violence, right? We always resort to this, you know, warlike state whenever human nature feels like once you amass so much power, your initial reaction isn't even to try to play ball with anybody. It's just smack it with a hammer as hard as you can and see if that fixed it. And if it didn't, oh well, we'll just throw money at it until it either goes away or I don't even know what the end game of this is, of this Ponzi scheme we've built, you know.
2: It's just to keep the same politicians getting elected once they get to a certain point in their career and their nonsense catches up to them. Then they start a war to, you know, make people not think about that. It looks like the Boring Company is actively drilling in Vegas, Nashville, Texas, and Dubai.
0: For what? What does that mean?
2: Well, different things. So in Las Vegas, ongoing expansion with multiple proof rock tunnel boring machines.
0: Is this one of Elon Musk's companies?
2: Musk has the Boring Company, but I'm not sure.
1: Is this for high, like rail? Or are they trying to build rail tunnels?
2: Well, that's what it was created for initially, to go down California. And of course, the California politicians don't like Musk. So anything that he comes up with is a bad idea. And anything that might make traffic better in Los Angeles just has to go. Anything that might make life better at all in California has to go. But
1: supposedly there's already tunnels under California that, I guess the super rich and powerful like have access to.
0: Are you saying like conspiracy wise, or that there's some kind of?
1: Well, I've just heard that.
0: I've heard it conspiracy wise, but not like confirmed wise.
1: I haven't heard confirmed. I know there is confirmed a tunnel in Vegas that gets you from the airport to the Strip in record time.
0: There's a Lana Del Rey album called "Did You Know That There's a Tunnel Under Ocean Boulevard." Is that a real tunnel?
1: Is that in Vegas?
0: No. Oh, sorry. I thought we were talking about.
1: Oh no! I know the Los Angeles is like a conspiracy theory, but I know for sure there is a tunnel in Vegas that you can take that gets you straight to the Strip from the airport for like high rollers. They use it.
2: Well, no one's ever mentioned it to me. I guess I don't bet enough.
0: This is the one under Ocean Boulevard is the historic Jurgens Tunnel in Long Beach. Constructed in 1927, it connected the Jurgens Trust Building to the beachfront in the Pike Amusement Zone. That's so weird. It's a just 18-foot long pedestrian passageway. Okay, that's not the same thing. But when I Googled about the Boring Company, it says founded by Elon Musk in 2017. And they're always saying, Elon Musk doesn't found anything. He just buys companies. Like, I don't really think that's that much of a flex. It's something Aria loves to say. And I'm just like, I just don't know. Not a flex. I meant to say that's not that much of a gotcha at him. I'm just like, okay, so you buy companies and run them and make money? What's so, like, gotcha?
2: Rome ruled the world by taking, the good technologies from the people they conquered and implementing them themselves.
0: And, like, doing better at a lot of them, like, building on
1: it. Well, they'd get beat first with the new technology. And they go, that's a good idea. We'll do that next time. And then they'll come back.
0: Like, with what?
2: The elephants.
0: Oh, okay. They came back with elephants.
2: I don't think they ever got elephants, by the way.
1: No.
2: It's the one glaring defeat, though. Boy, did Hannibal bring it to their asses.
0: Yeah.
1: They invented a whole new kind of ship.
0: Because of the elephants?
1: Not because of the elephants, but because of the Carthaginian navy. I can't remember, it's not a trireme, but what it does is they couldn't beat them in naval combat, but the Romans were really, good at, land battles. So they would just run the ship onto the Carthaginian ship, and they would clamp down on it. It had, like, jaws at the front of the ship, and they would just clamp the Carthaginian ship and turn it into a land battle.
0: Yeah, I was like, I know that you got it wrong. I just Googled it. It's Carthaginian.
1: Carthaginian.
0: Yeah.
2: During the first, second, and third Punic Wars. Yeah, so I remember this one. It's like basically a plank. Like, it grabs the ship and then drops this plank down, and then Roman soldiers run over and stab everybody.
1: Yeah, and it worked wonderfully, but it's because they couldn't beat them on the open ocean. They had to turn it into like a hand-to-hand combat thing.
0: Wow.
2: Doesn't matter how you win. It just matters that you do.
0: Well, anyways, he founded this company in 2017, the Boring Company. It says it's an infrastructure and tunnel construction firm aimed at alleviating urban traffic congestion, which that would be, I would consider him a good person for doing that. Living in San Antonio is like, you feel like there's a good chance you're going to die every single day. And that's not even saying anything about places like Los Angeles or other places where you spend so much of your time in cars.
2: What they could do for the interstate system, if you took basically one of the two lanes of one of these boring things, it does 1 mile per week. So you start it out now, and then, X number of weeks, you can move stuff from, say, Washington, D.C. to New York City or wherever. You pick your ports, and you can move it in between. And you just basically have trains that run down these tunnels, and then I don't know what percentage of semi trucks are now off the road.
0: Yeah, they're horrible. They kill people, and they're so scary.
1: Or how much freight could you take off of the current rail system and put it underground?
2: Right,
1: and then maybe invest in like a better commuter rail system above ground, right? Because trains are great and all over I haven't traveled, but I've, seen the videos and read the tweets. Mark, isn't trains better in Europe? Aren't trains?
2: Yeah, they're better in Europe. But I mean, ultimately the problem with trains is they go on the ground, and it'd be better if they went under the ground and they didn't have to stop in, certain places. You could get them, faster. You could do the maglev. You wouldn't have to worry about people getting run over. Because how long does each train get stopped as they run somebody over? And there's always some suicidal person or some drunk laying on the tracks. I saw one, was it last night? Yeah, last night I saw some dude, at 9 o'clock at night just playing on the train tracks. And, that's going to go well for him.
0: Wow. The other thing about it is just like, I'm just wondering, how would we be assured that if there was all these tunnels underneath us, that we wouldn't start getting Florida and like sinkholes?
2: Well, it would depend on what was the type of, obviously tunneling companies are going to know more about this stuff than I'm going to know, but I wouldn't tunnel in Florida.
0: Yeah, but I didn't mean just Florida specifically. I just meant like, how do we know we're not going to be like, all of a sudden you live in Kansas, now there's a tunnel under you. First of all, how do we know? No, it's going to be noisy. Sorry.
2: Well, they're going to be way underground. In most of America, you can put a tunnel way underground and you'll never know that anything happened. And I would presume that 99% of the time it would be fine. But I do love to joke every once in a while. A Yankee will ask me, does your house in Florida have a A basement? And I said, well, we don't call them basements in Florida. We call them indoor swimming pools. Because nothing, and I mean, you know, the water table's at 3 feet.
0: Oh, I see.
2: You know, you can't have a,
1: yeah, no basements. You have a, you're, they're on stilts. Houses are on stilts out there, right?
2: Yeah. So if you, oftentimes, you do have a basement in Florida, it's where you park the car.
0: Yeah.
2: Because you pull up underneath. Mm. And that's the best way to do it. That's like what you're talking about is a Key West style. And it's a great way to build in Florida. I wish my house and the house that I had had in Florida previously had been built that way.
0: Yeah. Hurricanes. Got flooded.
2: Swamped it out.
0: Yeah.
1: Oh, did it get swept away like completely or just
2: no,
1: swamped
2: out?
1: No,
2: it just got filled full of mud.
0: Ew. Oh, that's horrible. I didn't even consider it being like filled with mud specifically. That makes sense.
2: Yeah, really silty mud that could make it through the cracks in the sliding glass doors. The sliding glass doors held.
0: Whoa, that's crazy. Yeah, so I would be all for this. Okay, I'm not going to say all for. I would be tentatively for these tunnels because I hate driving right next to a semi-truck. And I could totally see that being something that, like, 50 years from now, people are like, Grandma, you really just drove on the street with those giant, like, 6 to 18-wheelers right next to you going 85 miles an hour in Texas? Yeah, like, every single day. It was normal to us back then. And, like, that'd be great. That would be great if that's not the case anymore. Because that's like some of the scariest moments of my life have been on the highways.
1: Well, aren't most like accident fatalities include a semi on the highway? I know there's not all wrecks, but like most like fatal wrecks involve
2: a tractor trailer. In 2024, 5,340 people died in large truck crashes, down slightly from prior years, but up 30% over the last decade. About 70% of those killed were occupants of other vehicles, mostly cars, and 17% were the truck occupants. So there's about 30,000 people die every year. It looks like somewhere in the neighborhood of 15% of those people die in large truck crashes.
1: Oh, that's not as high as I thought it was.
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4: My name is Angel Rach. I'm a mother of two teenage children, and I fought all the way to the Supreme Court for the right to use the medicine that saved my life. I've been permanently disabled for 10 years, with an inoperable brain tumor, wasting syndrome, and several other serious conditions. For 4 years, I was in a wheelchair, in so much pain, I couldn't even hug my kids. The hardest part was looking in their eyes and seeing how much they were suffering because of my medical condition. The medicine that gave me my life back and gave my kids their mom back was cannabis, also known as medical marijuana. With medical marijuana, I can walk, maintain my weight, and I can be a mom. Without it, my doctors believe that I would die. 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
5: From Feature Story News in New Delhi, I'm Ishan Garg. U.S. President Donald Trump says Washington and Tehran have signed a deal to end the conflict and start further negotiations on Iran's nuclear program. The two sides are scheduled to take part in a signing ceremony on Friday in Geneva. Nick Harper reports from Washington.
6: The deal's all signed and the strait is already partially open.
7: President Donald Trump celebrating the deal that he and Vice President J.D. Vance have electronically signed. Iran's lead negotiator and Parliament Speaker, Mohammad Golubov, signing for the Iranians. Vance told CNBC the agreement is good for both sides.
8: I think the Iranians fundamentally have a good choice here in front of them, whether to be a normal country or whether to pursue a nuclear weapon.
7: But there are few details about what both sides have agreed to. Trump said the text of the deal will be released after Friday. But this is the initial step to move to the next stage of negotiations, where they'll address sanctions relief and unfreezing billions of dollars of Iranian funds. They'll also confront the toughest issue, Iran's enriched uranium. The deal sets out 60 days to negotiate the future of Iran's nuclear program. I'm Nick Harper in Washington.
5: Asian stocks were a mixed bag on Tuesday as investors paused to assess the durability of the rally fueled by the US-Iran deal to reopen the Strait of Hormuz. Japan's central bank raised its policy rate to the highest in over 30 years at 1%, in line with expectations. Laura Westbrook reports from Hong Kong.
9: South Korea's KOSPI was on the rise, helped by chip makers and tech stocks, but Hong Kong and Chinese shares lagged following a round of weak economic data from mainland China. Japan's Nikkei 225 was largely flat amid the Bank of Japan's first hike since December. The policy tightening comes at a time when Japan has been struggling with a weak yen and inflation creeping up in part due to the Iran war.
5: Nepal's Foreign Minister Shishir Karnal met his Chinese counterpart Wang Yi on Monday during his first visit to the neighboring country since his party swept to power in March. His ongoing four-day trip comes after Karnal visited China's rival India earlier this month.
10: The timing of Nepal's Foreign Minister's trip to China is notable after spending 3 days in New Delhi at the invitation of his Indian counterpart in the first week of June. It highlights Nepal's efforts to maintain ties with both neighbouring powers. The South Asian country's Communist Party-led coalition government suffered a crushing defeat in general elections in March, presenting a challenge for Beijing. China's top diplomat Wang Yi in a statement said, China has always placed Nepal at the forefront of its neighbourhood diplomacy. During his visit to Delhi, Karnal said Nepal was free from the political baggage of the past and ready to improve ties with India.
5: From Bureaus Worldwide, this is FSN.
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0: 603-283-6160 is the phone number. 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You can change the subject. You could tell us we're wrong about something. It doesn't matter because it's Free Talk Live. So you can disagree with us and that's your prerogative. The number to call in to get in on the conversation with us is 603-283-6160. That's 603-283-6160. And with you on the show tonight, you've got me, Bonnie.
1: Angelo.
2: And Mark Edge, remotely.
0: And, I feel like we talked everything I had to say about Elon Musk becoming a billionaire.
2: Trillionaire,
0: sorry.
2: Like me, with my Zimbabwe dollars.
0: Just like you, he's finally
1: caught up to
0: you.
1: Yeah, so what happens when the U.S. dollar does crash and that $1 trillion is worth? Is everyone going to still be mad about it?
2: Well, the U.S. dollar is crashing all the time, right? I mean, you know, it's a slow descent. But the funny thing about it is that everything's on a slow descent. And when you compare, well, there's nothing to compare it to other than things like gold. To try to describe the devaluation of, fiat currencies. Will it continue? Yes. But I don't know whether it'll ever go into hyperinflation. Libertarians have been looking for this hyperinflation in the U.S. dollar for a long time. And I'm curious, something has to take its place. Now, you could make the argument that something might be Bitcoin or some other cryptocurrency. But if it isn't Bitcoin, I don't know which cryptocurrency it is. And it clearly isn't going to be gold because gold's had every opportunity to come back and take its rightful place as the world reserve currency. It isn't going to be the EU and certainly not the yuan, the

0: grown significantly. Its full members are 10 to 11 countries as of June 2026. Challenges, internal differences exist, and expansion has slowed for now is considerable, but the bloc remains active as a platform for emerging economies. Bottom line, BRICS is not only still going, it's bigger and more active than ever, with India steering through 2026. I mean, China and India are going dealing with a border dispute. So that's a big deal. And Russia's involved in a full-scale war, and nobody likes them.
1: We did not bring up that whole, or get into that whole thing about Chinese, what's it called? It's society, it's not F society, but it's like, basically means that, killing, sorry. So there's these, this group, and they're killing random people and also politicians in China. As part of this movement called, like, it's like F society, but sorry, I can't remember.
2: So there's some real heavy, I don't want to say anarchists, but that sounds, I don't know, anarchist a little bit.
1: Yeah.
2: In more of like the 90s grunge style.
1: It actually technically started in the 90s, which would really, really surprise me. It's a, but there's been a recent surge of mass attacks in China where frustrated individuals carry out fatal acts such as driving into crowds or stabbing civilians, often referred to as revenge on society crimes. That's what it's called.
2: Revenge on society.
1: Many citizens express deep unhappiness and frustration towards the Chinese Communist Party for the economic hardships, censorship, and systemic pressures that fuel these violent outbursts. One thing that's really disgusting is, like, a lot of times they target children because it hurts the CCP more.
2: Yeah, because you've taken one of their workers away, a future, future worker.
1: Like, if they kill an old person, that's, like, good for China because they basically don't have to take care of them.
2: Yep, saves them money.
1: It's really disgusting. I don't like that part at all.
0: Yep. Yeah. I'm looking, and it, Grok does not want to say that this is happening.
1: Whoa.
0: And I wonder, it makes me wonder who the hell owns Grok. So finally, after just pinging it, it says, yes, revenge on society attacks, and has the Chinese letters, are a recognized and growing phenomenon in China.
1: Wow.
0: I mean, they were saying, no, there's no terrorist activity in China.
1: Weird.
0: No. Revenge on society is a very dangerous and self-destructive mindset, but it doesn't say anything about China. And I'm like, in China, finally they say, oh yeah, yeah, yeah, I get what you're saying. Yeah, sure. There's been indiscriminate lone actor attacks, mostly stabbings or vehicle rammings, where individuals often face personal crises, lash out at random strangers, including school children, to vent anger at society.
2: So just like the Chinese version of school shootings, if you
0: like
2: believe
0: it.
2: That school shootings are a real phenomena and not an orchestrated, you know, some people.
1: I mean, I think it's probably a mixed bag, you know, like some are just orchestrated and they sent the MK Ultra kid into this school to make a event, and some are probably just an actual kid that,
2: is mad at the world.
1: Yeah.
0: Well, what would be the difference between an MK Ultra kid and one that's mad at the world? I mean, this is the part that I don't get about
2: this. What happened to going postal?
0: What's that?
2: What happened to going postal? People used to go crazy. That was the whole term, going postal.
1: Well, yeah, because
2: you'd go nuts and you'd go into a mail place and shoot it up. That was like the whole thing.
1: No, that was just one person that did that. She
2: I thought it was like a regular occurrence.
1: No, it was a woman that worked at a post office and got mad one day, like left work and then came back to her place of work. I think it was a woman, and killed everybody at the post office. Or I don't know if it was everybody, but killed a bunch of people. And then for whatever reason, that one stuck, where it's like now the term is going postal.
2: Huh.
1: I don't know. Am I wrong?
0: I would have guessed that there was more than one incident.
2: Yeah,
0: but
2: that's
0: looking,
2: what I thought. I was always under the impression it was more than one incident. And that was like the big thing for anti-gun people to point at for a long time. And then suddenly this new phenomenon of teenagers deciding to turn on their fellow students popped
0: up. Here we go. So in 1986, in Edmond, Oklahoma, there was a post office shooting where a worker killed 14 people before suicide. This was one of the deadliest workplace shootings at the time. Between 1970s and 2000s, there were multiple postal-related rampages leading to the stereotype.
1: Wow.
0: And this is, libertarians love this because this is the bureaucracy, right? The post office is a huge bureaucracy.
1: Mm.
0: And this is what bureauc-

0: heresies due to the mind of humans. They're just not good for us. And so, I mean, you know, we would use these as examples, but it looks like, and then of course, workplace shootings, there's always some vendetta or another. And it makes sense if you're with some, a group of people 40, 50 hours a week, they're going to create some vendettas, especially if they want to get rid of you for whatever reason. You're mad and yeah, revenge.
1: So yeah, I guess it's kind of like a mix between both things. Like there was a person that was like the one that was really famous. Apparently it was Patrick Sherrill. I don't know why I thought it was woman. Like that's a lot less common. So I don't know why I thought it was Pat. Man. yeah. A 45-year-old letter carrier for the Edmond, Oklahoma post office. Yeah. And was the very model of a toxic employee and, known as Crazy Pat. Sherrill had a long history of bizarre and unsettling behavior, such as wandering around his Oklahoma City neighborhood, peering into windows, making obscene phone calls to neighbors, and tying up stray cats and dogs in his backyard with wire. Ew. So anyways, sounds like the type of person that would be...
2: Sounds like a standard government employee, yeah.
1: So yeah, it sounds like there was this one, like, really famous one, but also, like, there was multiple. That's so interesting. I didn't know that. That seems like it's, like, maybe has something to do with, like, the chemicals in the tape or the...
2: So is that tape now infested the schools?
1: That's a good question.
2: What? I mean, like, what changed between, you know, now and then to where, like, you know, somebody shooting 20, 30 of their classmates, people they've known for 10, 15 years? That I don't know. That just feels like a weird...
1: Yeah. It points less to something like, you know, the tape or whatever chemicals. It points more to the bureaucracy theory because schools have gotten more like bureaucracies. At my school, high school in Texas, you had to wear a badge and had to be facing forward in the hallways at all time. There was no, like, it was really hard to sneak out of the school. You were just treated like a, it was like so bureaucratic, definitely.
2: I can see how that can break people. And I can see how the Chinese system, especially for a young person that has already, you know, probably born to a lower class, like, they have no shot. They know they have no shot. There's no getting out. For them, they're not going to break through and suddenly become one of these Chinese millionaires that you see flying all over the world talking about how great China is, or one of the influencers that get paid to hype China. I don't know. I don't know what'll. This is just going to get buried. The Chinese government will probably continue to bury this. I mean, Grok didn't even want to talk about it, right?
0: Grok did not want to talk about it. I think it's interesting though. China is trying to do what it did, and I can't remember when it was exactly, but somewhere in the early 2000s, they were basically subsidizing manufacturing to the point that, you know, they were undercutting local manufacturing in lots of countries. And now all you have to do is look at Temu. All you have to do is look at what they're pricing things at on Temu, and you will understand what the whole plan is. Because as far as price goes, Amazon simply cannot compete with Temu. Now, they can compete with returns and a variety of other things, better products. But when it comes to price, you just can't beat them. And that's because the Chinese government's subsidizing manufacturing in order to destroy manufacturing around the world, so they're the only ones.
2: It is a long game. It is a long game. And I feel like that, you know, the Chinese government has been playing the long game for at least half a century, if not more, trying to finagle a way to become... Like what Mark said, the capital of manufacturing, the only manufacturing. You know, you won't have a choice but to get your things made by the CCP and, you know, their puppets, corporations.
0: Yeah, that would be what China would like. I don't know if that plan is going to work for them or not, but, you know, time will tell. They have a powerful economy and they've managed to pull this kind of thing off in the past. And, you know, there's a lot of China haters out there, and there's a lot of China lovers, and we will see. I am kind of on the hater side, personally.
1: I'm honestly kind of ambivalent. It's like, I don't like them. Like, it's not
2: I don't like their
1: them.
2: Government at all.
1: Just not as worried about... Oh, yeah, yeah. I meant government. Yeah. I didn't mean the people themselves. But I am a little ambivalent because it's like, why should I worry about another horrible government when the one that is closest to me is like just as bad? You know what I mean?
0: That's kind of what I like. I mean, what has the Chinese government done to me? Not much compared to what the U.S. government has done. But I will admit, when I had the opportunity to go to China, I stayed on the train platform and I didn't go through the visa process.
1: Yeah.
0: Because I was scared.
1: Me too. I would not go there.
0: I've talked too much crap about China over the years. And
1: okay. I just think it's scary in general. Like, I watched this video. I love this YouTuber named Ellie from Russia. And she went to China and she got kind of stranded there because they just like don't accept so many different, like you have to like jump over all these hurdles to use the correct like SIM card. So she like lost phones and like access to her money and like plane tickets and things like that. So she was like stranded in China for a while until she had to figure that out. And it took like finding somebody that could help her get the right VPN to get around the China firewall thing, and it took days. And then she had lunch with some Russians that go to college in China that she's known from like childhood or something, and so they were featured in the video. And she's like, she is like really outspoken and seems literally like really like freedom loving for, you know, like, I don't know much about Russians. That's the thing, I learn about Russians through watching her video more than really anything else. I just wouldn't really think of them as like freedom loving people. She seems like a personal for herself, she's like freedom loving person. And she was asking these Russians who have been living in China, going to college in China, do you actually like it here? Because wow, it's so restrictive and I just don't like it here. And they looked literally like scared and they were like, yeah, we like it here. She was like, yeah, I saw a sign that said you can't even go onto the college campus. I wanted to walk around the college campus. And it's like, you can't even go there without showing ID at like checkpoints to get in. And they were like, yes, some people might think that that is like controlling, but for us it makes us feel safe to know that there's no one that can just wander onto our campus. Just things like that. Like, it's like they had to answer that way. Does that make sense? Yeah, that's the vibe I got.
2: Like a coach dancer.
1: Yeah, like they were saying what they had to say to not get like, you know, in trouble.
2: Well, I don't know if this is true, but stories go that if the Chinese send anybody anywhere, even if it's students for like a competition, like a math competition internationally, they send three of them and they have each one watch each other. So it's like you don't know which one's assigned to you. And the idea is that if you say anything bad about China, either one or both of your buddies are going to snitch on you. It's kind of like, it's that panopticon or surveillance that you don't even know if it exists. You just assume that it does. And it keeps these students in line when they travel internationally.
0: Yeah, from what I've seen, many of these countries that are like that are afraid to talk smack about their government, even months after leaving, just for these very reasons. They just, they've grown up being scared of talking. And we just don't know what that's like in the U.S. I mean, we talk smack about our governments constantly. Everybody does. You know, whether the blue side talks smacks about the red side talks smack about the blue side, and everybody's like, yeah, this is what freedom is.
2: Well, isn't it at the end of the day?
0: Kinda.
1: Ian sent me this, and it's also like international news and pretty interesting to me. I had not heard about this. Switzerland. Swiss voters reject proposal to cap population at 10 million. Yeah, 10 million. How would they do that? That's crazy. So I didn't know that they had proposed it. That would even be
2: like through immigration cap it, like, or like you can't quit. We're gonna hit 10 million, and then everybody who gets pregnant after this is a mandatory abortion until an old person dies.
1: Right. That's what I'm saying. It's like, how would they? I want to know if this article says. It's from The Guardian, and it says, Swiss voters reject proposal to cap population at 10 million. Far-right plan would have obliged the Swiss government to limit the population currently at 9.1 million to 10 million by 2050. It says, voters in Switzerland have rejected an unprecedented far-right proposal to cap the country's population at 10 million in a divisive referendum dubbed the Swiss Brexit. Some 54.79% of voters were against the proposal by the Swiss People's Party, and 45.21% were in favor.
2: That sounds a lot closer than you'd want it to be if it meant people were getting mandatory abortions.
1: I really doubt it's that. It says turnout was 58.86% of, like, I guess the total population that they could vote. A different outcome would have obliged the Swiss government to limit the population, currently 9.1 million to 10 million by 2050, enacting tough restrictions on family reunification, which means, like, migrant...
2: Yeah, right? That's what it sounds like.
1: Residency permits and asylum if the number had reached 9.5 million before that date. Under the proposals, if the threshold of 10 million people was exceeded before 2050, the Swiss government would have been obliged to withdraw from the country's free movement agreement with the EU, ending its access to the bloc's single market. I don't know what that means. The bloc's single market? You
0: know. Isn't that Schengen zone and the ability to sell and move within there?
1: I don't know. Honestly, I had never heard of this. The SVP, which has the most seats in parliament, has for years fueled anti-immigrant sentiment, especially concerning workers from neighboring EU countries. Interesting. So it's not just like people from like Africa. The party had insisted that a so-called sustainability initiative was needed to address the increase in population, which it argued was putting pressure on Swiss infrastructure, housing, social programs, natural resources, and way of life. Switzerland's population has grown far faster than that of surrounding EU states, rising by 23% since the free movement agreement came into effect in 2002. Economic output has risen by about 24% over the same period, government figures show. I mean, I could totally see it putting pressure on infrastructure and way of life and things like that if a bunch of people that aren't from there just suddenly move.
2: Well, especially
1: so
2: if that infrastructure is tied up in government planning, so it can't catch up with the explosion in population because you're not allowed to build anything, right? A lot of these issues we're having with so many people. I mean, I'm no fan of immigration, not at the level it's at right now in some of these countries. But even so, a lot of the stress that's getting put on the infrastructure is caused by government regulation and not allowing people to build more homes or more places for people to live, which would in turn create more jobs for these new people that have arrived, right? When the Italians got here, they went and built their churches and their houses, and they gave themselves jobs and kind of like spread out. These immigrants aren't allowed to do the same thing right now, at least.
0: Well, they're allowed to. They're not going to because they're subsidized. And this is what Europe's going through. If you want to know what's going to happen in the U.S. if we continue down the same path, all you have to do is you can get 10 years look in the future by looking at Europe, where they've been subsidizing immigration by giving all kinds of free stuff. Immigration's not the problem. The problem is welfare. And it has problems if you give it to your citizens. It has problems if you give it to immigrants. It's a terrible idea for the same reason that they won't let you feed the bears at Yellowstone Park. That's why you should not be giving subsidies to refugees and immigrants. If somebody wants to, what you do, if you want to help people, is you make a free place where they can work hard and feed their families. And that in and of itself should be plenty, but you know, somebody's always out there looking to buy votes.
1: Well, you've been to Switzerland. Have you been there recently?
0: A couple of years ago.
1: Oh, did it feel...
0: Anything. I mean, stepping foot on a country doesn't somehow give you more information. I think you know more by reading the news than you do by stepping in a place.
1: I was just going to say, does it feel crowded or, like, horrible? Like, you would know if you went to Los Angeles, like, ew, it feels crowded and horrible. You can't, like, drive 5 miles in 5 minutes. It takes 45 minutes, you know, type of thing.
0: That's not my experience, no. It's a lovely place. It's one of the nicest places I've been. You know, certainly love Zurich, but... Very expensive.
1: It just seems like I would have thought this was more about like migrants from other countries and stuff. Like, especially
2: this is probably like bank workers and things. You know, like worker visas. You don't need like a visa to work in other EU countries now. So, like, a Swiss bank can hire a German person and just have him move to Switzerland. And now that German man is owning a Swiss house and occupying Swiss land. I see what how the far right guys are framing it. It's like, hey, these guys, they took our jobs.
1: Yeah. Yep. I don't know.
0: Yeah, well, they always do that. And the thing I have to say about the they took our jobs notion is people who say that don't understand whose jobs they are. A job is a relationship. It's like me complaining that Bonnie doesn't want to be married to me and not Ian. Well, that's fundamentally what it is, right?
1: Yeah, you're right.
0: I mean, like, look, if Bonnie wants to marry Ian, because she's crazy, and not me,
2: who's already married?
0: Right. We're not going to talk about the mental health of my wife. That's a completely different topic. It's a relationship. Both sides have to agree. So if you claim that somehow I owe you a job because I want to employ somebody with a different skill set who will work for a different amount of money from a different country, like, you just don't understand whose job that is. You think it's yours because it was created here.
1: FreeTalkLive.com. Thanks.
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4: 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But here in New Hampshire, people are doing it.
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0: The deal sets out 60 days to negotiate the future of Iran's nuclear program. I'm Nick Harper in Washington.
1: Asian stocks were a mixed bag on Tuesday as investors paused to assess the durability of the rally fueled by the US-Iran deal to reopen the Strait of Hormuz. Japan's central bank raised its policy rate to the highest in over 30 years at 1%, in line with expectations. Laura Westbrook reports from Hong Kong.
2: South Korea's KOSPI was on the rise, helped by chip makers and tech stocks. But Hong Kong and Chinese shares lagged following a round of weak economic data from mainland China. Japan's Nikkei 225 was largely flat amid the Bank of Japan's first hike since December. The policy tightening comes at a time when Japan has been struggling with a weak yen and inflation creeping up in part due to the Iran war.
1: Nepal's Foreign Minister Shishir Karnal met his Chinese counterpart Wang Yi on Monday during his first visit to the neighboring country since his party swept to power in March. His ongoing four-day trip comes after Karnal visited China's rival India earlier this month.
3: The timing of Nepal's Foreign Minister's trip to China is notable after spending 3 days in New Delhi at the invitation of his Indian counterpart in the first week of June. It highlights Nepal's efforts to maintain ties with both neighbouring powers. The South Asian country's Communist Party-led coalition government suffered a crushing defeat in general elections in March, presenting a challenge for Beijing. China's top diplomat Wang Yi, in a statement, said, China has always placed Nepal at the forefront of its neighbourhood diplomacy. During his visit to Delhi, Karnal said Nepal was free from the political baggage of the past and ready to improve ties with India. Rebecca Bunden, Mumbai.
4: With FSN Spotlight, I'm Simon Marks. Today, two takes on the proposed ceasefire deal between the US and Iran that is expected to be signed on Friday. Gideon Ruckman, chief foreign affairs columnist at the Financial Times, says he's not sure the Israelis will go along with it.
5: Probably the biggest single danger is that at some point fighting restarts in Lebanon. The Israelis are obviously unhappy, and there are like journalists who are close to Netanyahu ready tweeting this is a disaster and so on. But the Israelis have very difficult choices to make because they can't really afford an open confrontation with Trump. My guess is that reluctantly they will go along with it for now, but that long term they're angry that Iran has successfully linked the war in Lebanon to the opening of the Strait of Hormuz and sort of tied Israel's hands.
4: And Ahmed Kuzai, Middle East analyst based in Bahrain, worries that Iran will be hugely strengthened by the agreement.
6: So far, the memorandum, it's a 60 days framework revolving around the Strait of Hormuz, Lebanon, nuclear deal and the economic relief, where the Iranian sanction funds will be reimbursed. And I think we still all remember the last time sanction funds were released. 7th of October happened. So can we imagine with more money what Iran will do? An empowered Iran won't be an easy enemy to tackle. It will be empowered.
4: Lost in all of this, Iranians who oppose the country's government and who will now be expected to continue living under its brutal rule. With FSN Spotlight, I'm Simon Marks.
1: 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Stay tuned for further updates right here. But for now, that is the latest Feature Story News. Ishan Garg reporting.
7: Sea anemones are the most disgusting of all tidal creatures. Their thick, tentacle arms are engorged with the collected urine that makes up much of tide pools. Whale urine, fish urine, otter urine, crab urine, all sucked up by the moon and deposited in these natural outhouses. Clownfish share a symbiotic relationship with sea anemones. The clownfish cleans the sea anemone. In exchange, the anemone sprays urine on the face of the clownfish. It's one fetishistic delight. Contrary to popular belief, sea urchins are not in fact animals. Indeed, they are not alive at all. They are simply the clumped together leavings of the ocean's denizens.
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0: 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In the studio tonight, it's Stu.
1: FCC, we'll do it live. It's Riley with Bill.
2: And Angela.
0: And, now we've got an early caller.
2: So we're going to start this show by going straight to the phones. If you would like to join the fun, again, that phone number is 603-283-6160. You can call in as Sarah in New Mexico has done. Sarah, you're on Free Talk Live. What's on your mind tonight?
1: Sarah, you're early.
3: Oh, I'm surprised that you took my call.
2: That's what we do here.
3: Sometimes the first hour is like whatever you guys want to talk about, you know? I have to wait until the next hour, but...
2: No. The whole point of this show is so that people will call in and talk to us about things.
1: And here you are.
3: Yes.
1: What are you going to talk to us about?
3: Well, did I tell you that we dropped to the number 9th? 9th ranking, we're the 9th worst pedestrian fatality.
2: Oh, that's all?
4: Weren't they number 1, right? 1 to 9, that's like a 900% improvement. Yeah,
2: is that accurate, Sarah? Is this an improvement?
3: Well, it's an improvement, but it's kind of weird because I think the year before, 2004 or something, we killed 104 for this day. So we only killed 84, so that drops down us into the ninth worst state per capita.
2: Did you say it went from 1,200 to 89?
4: No, I think it went from 120 to like 84.
2: Oh, okay.
3: No, I think 2 years ago, the year was 104. 104.
2: Oh, okay.
3: Okay. And then the last year, 2005, was 84.
4: So 20 less people got hit by cars.
1: That's a big improvement in New Mexico, it sounds like.
2: Is that fatalities or is that pedestrian auto accidents?
3: No, fatalities.
4: Yeah, I bet the accidents are probably higher.
2: Yeah.
4: Like, somebody getting hit on a bicycle or something.
2: I'm sure it happens, a couple hundred times a day in Albuquerque alone.
3: Well, you know what? If you don't die, then you don't make the data. I mean, they don't go like, oh, that person got their ankle busted, their leg injured.
2: I've been hit by a car. The cops weren't involved. I didn't get hurt. I yelled at the lady. That was the end of it.
3: Did you get hurt? Did you get injured or anything like that?
2: No, I was riding my bike, and I kind of saw it coming, so I had time to act appropriately, and we collided, but I didn't get hurt. I dented her car, and I yelled at her.
3: Well, but if you get injured, that don't make it to the data statistic. I'm sure they keep track of it, but
2: I think they keep track of it if the cops get involved. But a lot of times, if nobody gets hurt, they're not even going to call the cops because they're too busy for all that. Nobody wants to sit around waiting for those guys.
4: Well, especially if you're not hurt and her car's damaged, it's more like, what am I going to wait around for? Like, she's already learned her lesson. That's, $3,000 in body work.
2: Mm-hmm.
1: It's fine.
3: So, I mean, I think a lot of, road diets, speeding cameras put in, hawk lights put in, and we have, self-stopping cars, auto-stop from the front and the back.
4: Yeah, those new Teslas with the auto-brake feature.
1: Cars getting crazy nowadays. Next thing you know, they'll put a kill switch in them.
4: What do you mean? They already have.
1: Oh, next thing
2: you know, they'll be able to remote drive them without you consenting.
1: Yeah, they're going to drive you right to the police station.
2: They could. Or to the quarantine center, or whatever's appropriate.
1: Yep.
2: Or they'll just stop when you get to the limit of your 15-minute city.
3: Well, the biggest thing is the backup. They ran over their own children on tricycles, and they killed their pets, backing up out of the driveway. That was a big deal. So you get a rear view camera, you actually see what's in the back when you're backing out.
2: Yeah.
3: I
2: think that happened here in Keene, actually. I think somebody got backed over by a grease truck, like the truck that comes and empties the grease bin at the McDonald's or whatever.
1: Oh, wow. That's crazy.
4: Oh, didn't this just happen like a couple days ago?
2: Yeah.
4: Oh, or a week or two ago? Yeah.
2: Yep, and that happens. You gotta,
1: you gotta be aware of things, kids.
2: You're backing up.
4: I'm pretty sure it was like an old man that got hit by the, wasn't it?
2: I think so, yeah.
3: Yeah. But I guess the old man, they don't have like a hearing problems. They can't hear the motors running. They have, you know, they're practically deaf. Like many elderly people, and they don't wear hearing aids.
2: Mm-hmm. You wouldn't catch me in that condition hanging out behind a large truck, but also, you know, you got to be careful.
1: Yeah, but still, you're a little more
4: aware. Yeah, you're trying to shuffle in to get your burrito bowl for the day. The next thing you know, you're underneath a grease truck.
2: No way, I'm eyeballing that truck suspiciously from like 20 feet before I even get near it. I'm not walking behind that thing.
3: I heard about this, like a driving monitor device, like a black box or whatever, and then they were recording the your driving behavior automatically to the insurance companies.
2: Yes.
3: And then they got sued because they were not, I mean, they had to tell them before they bought the car. So that, and they found out afterward they were doing all this without prior knowledge.
2: No worries. Like pretty soon that'll all be standard. You'll be told for everything you do all the time.
1: You gotta keep everybody safe, after all, to make sure everyone knows what you're doing.
3: Well, you know what? I kind of like that idea.
2: Yeah.
3: You know, you're not entitled to speed and run red light just because nobody's catching
1: you. Neither are you entitled to know what I'm doing, Sarah.
2: I kind of would like the idea if I could trust the people making up the rules. But they make up these rules like, if you smoke weed, we might put you in a cage for 55 years. Or, you know? So I'm a little wary of that kind of a situation.
3: So, I mean, do you think we're going to get over it? Do you think we're going to get over this? They sued and they won, you know what I mean? Because I guess when they were buying, what motor was it? Was it Chevrolet or was it, I don't know, some Ford? It was an American car. They have these monitoring devices. And they have all these inside the rental cars, right? That's part of the standard. All of the rental cars that you rent have these monitors device. That's just it, right? You can't ask for, I would like to rent a car with no monitoring device.
4: Well, that's because it's their property, right? Like if I buy the car, like I give you, let's say $12,000 for a vehicle, I'm expecting there not to be extra trackers on it if it's my vehicle. Now, if I went to a third party, like a enterprise, and I said, hey, let me use your car. Well, they can attach to their car whatever they want to track me. Like, that's fair. That's their car to do with what they want. Like, they don't want me to steal their car. Like, what if I just took off with it? They want to be able to recover the vehicle. But if it's my car and it's been tracked without my knowledge, you know, you see the problem with that?
2: And I think a lot of cities have low-end car rental places. A lot of them are just called rent-a-wreck or whatever. And you can rent older vehicles. They probably have they're probably not making enough of a profit to buy the monitoring devices.
4: Well, I mean, now it's just an Apple AirTag, dude. You can just epoxy an AirTag to the frame.
2: Yeah, I guess that's true.
4: They're pretty cheap, those tracking devices. Maybe not
2: as far as tracking, but what she's talking about is like something that monitors your behavior while driving.
4: Well, yeah, you can check. I mean, they got apps. So what is that, Life 360? You can see in real time how fast somebody's moving down a highway.
2: Yeah.
4: And I wouldn't be surprised if they started selling that data to insurance companies on the back end without telling you. I bet it's already been done.
3: Oh, really? Without your consent?
4: You probably consented in the 8 pages of, you know, I accept these terms and conditions when you open the Life 360 app.
1: And be like, here we go.
4: Yeah, I want to be able to track my teenagers. So they just hit consent, and then they make their kids do it. And now your kids' data is getting collected by a third party.
2: Yep.
4: Everywhere they go, everything they do.
2: I totally agreed to be a human centipad.
3: I guess the parents would want these kind of things. And if you're a minor, you don't have much rights. If your parents are helping you pay for your car...
4: But the parents aren't expecting that a third party. You know what I'm saying? I understand the parents want to have access, but now Life 360 has unfettered access to all of these people's data. Does that make sense? The parent, it's not on a local network, Sarah. Like, once this kid gets tracked, the government could technically go in and be like, hey, we want to see where this kid's been in the past 6 weeks, and we're going to pull this Life 360 data, and the parents don't even have to know or consent, because Life 360 is the one that has access to the data, not the parents. You see, so that's actually circumventing the parents' right to know what's going on with their kids.
3: Well, you know, I'm in a favor of this because a lot of the minors have done such crazy, stupid things, running around all over the place.
1: Sarah, they've done this for generations.
4: Yeah, did you not do anything crazy when you were a teenager? Did you just stay inside all day? Like, what were you? Were you not out causing a menace with your friends?
3: Yeah, but you know, we have means like this tracking device to.
1: Oh, come on! Teenagers want to get around those tracking devices, Sarah. It's what they know how to do best. It's going to be such a fun challenge for them.
3: Yeah, but, you know, it's kind of like curfew. How many cities have curfew? It's to keep... I think Albuquerque had a curfew for a while, and then ACLU got involved, and they abolished it, but it was all that young kid, just minor teenage young kid under 21 running around causing havoc and... all kinds of, we had a curfew for a while. That's the same thing, that pattern as a curfew. So why not? Because monitor the behavior and see where they're at. What's so wrong with it?
2: Well, maybe.
4: Well, not for, so, I'm saying,
2: so what's wrong with that is that you're punishing an action that's caused by growing up in a society where you have no spiritual guidance and you have no
4: autonomy
2: passage and you have no hope for the future. Because everything looks like absolute destruction. So why not have fun and run around and, like, steal things and break stuff? Makes sense to me.
3: But they know. I would say that the gangs are recruiting underage kids to commit murder.
4: That's been happening since...
2: Yeah, that's old stuff.
4: I mean, that's like... That's even, like, ancient Rome stuff. Right? Underprivileged children have been being recruited by... older individuals to do their dirty work for time immemorial.
1: It's like way CIA for them to feel like they belong.
2: Yeah, the groups do that all the time, and
3: what did they get out of it?
1: A feeling of belonging, a feeling of being part of something.
4: Yeah, it's no parents, man. You got somebody that's gonna actually look out for you for once, and all you have to do is put a pokey thing in between somebody's ribs, you know. And somebody who's fought for survival the entire time, that might not be that big of a deal. In exchange for, like, a family, or, like, you know what I mean? And for a child who's never had stability, any sense of stability, it's like a fishing lure. It's like that one SpongeBob episode where the hooks are really shiny and they have food on them. You know, like, it's a trick, you know, because kids grab the first shiny thing you put in front of them without understanding fully the consequences, if that makes sense. They're more impressionable.
2: Yeah, they just haven't had enough life experience to understand that that's not going to lead them to happiness.
4: Like,
2: it looks like an accepting...
4: Pinocchio and Pleasure Island, right? Like, that's, like, kind of the whole arc of that part of the story.
2: Uh-huh. The problem is they just keep switching these groups out.
4: Yeah, they recruit kids for street gangs, like for pickpocket rings, the whole nine. That's been a thing forever.
3: Really, Roman days going back, what, 3,000 years?
4: Oh, yeah, absolutely. Yeah, 100%. A group of kids bump into you into a busy market square, and then they run off, and the next thing you know, you don't have your coin purse anymore. Like, that's been a regular occurrence. And then there's some shady guy in an alley surrounded by kids taking his cut of all the dealings. I mean, Oliver Twist? Doesn't that include? I haven't read that book in a long time. I'm pretty sure that story includes something like that, you know, where the kids have to work for like a criminal syndicate. It's like a group of kids and some adult man who, you know, manipulates them and abuses them.
3: Well, you know, I was told that you know the rental cars in Albuquerque, they will not rent to Albuquerque residents. Because somebody at the cars would be taken to Mexico and go to a top house, and they would disappear.
2: Fantastic.
4: I mean, that's kind
2: of... don't rent to anyone in Albuquerque.
4: I know a lot of hotels won't rent to you if you have a local ID.
2: Huh.
3: Yeah, you're right. We're doing that here. I think Holiday is doing it here in Albuquerque. What about you guys? So if you got local ID in New Hampshire, they will not rent to you?
4: If I'm like a few cities over, it doesn't matter. But like if I know some places, if you have a local to that town's ID, And they either won't rent the room to you, or they'll add like $250 to your deposit. Because they think you're going to throw a party, like a hotel room party or something.
2: For anybody that this is a problem for and they'd like to get around it, you can get very cheap permanent residence in, I think, North Dakota or South Dakota. Look into it and you'll find out. And they'll give you a driver's license out of that state and everything. It'll look like you live there. You only have to show up, like, I don't know, for a week, one time ever, and then you're good.
1: Oh, wow. That's awesome.
2: Yeah.
4: It's like that little Montana with registration, dude. You register your car once, you're good forever.
2: Yeah, it's like that, but for your residence, so.
4: That's cool.
2: Yep.
3: So I think the Holiday Inn is kind of more of the low, like a cheaper hotel, so that it attracts a lot of, like, human trafficking and drug use. They rent the room to do drugs. That's what I mean, but they're not, the Sheraton.
2: Black markets are great.
3: Expensive. Huh?
2: Black markets are great.
3: Yeah, and then they use hotel rooms for all of the shenanigans. You know, the local people.
2: Well, you call shenanigans. I call entrepreneurism.
1: Oh, man.
3: Yeah.
4: We're just making money.
2: I mean, I've witnessed people.
4: Also two things that have been existed since the Roman times is somebody's peddling drugs and somebody peddling sex workers.
2: See, I've witnessed in this world at least one person that could function on daily heroin use, and I would trust them to do so. And also one other person that could function on daily methamphetamine use, and I would trust them to do so.
4: So how many people do you walk by that have like an Adderall prescription that nobody's going to know about?
2: Right, right. And Adderall is probably not as...
4: It's like one chemical off. It's like one little thing off from methamphetamine.
2: Yeah, I think I might rather just synthesize my own pure ephedrine in a coffee pot in the garage or something. if I were into that. I don't like doing it, and I don't want to do it, but I think people that want to should, and there are people that want to, and that demand ought to be satisfied.
3: Well, I guess the Holiday Inn, they don't want to get into the same situation as the Motel 6. Motel 6 got sued because the girls that were being trafficked, pimps beat them up in the lobby, and everybody ignored them. They were crying out for help to people that work in the hotel. So, I mean, Holiday Inn, if they accept, you know, Albuquerque residents to rent there. That's what they're going to use it for.
4: No, that's true. Those women won. The people who worked, the night managers ran on it, kind of like.
2: Oh, interesting.
4: And they would, like, freak out. So they sued Motel 6 and just happened to win because Motel 6 employed the people who looked the other way for these traffickers.
2: Oh, so the cops wouldn't get called or whatever when
4: someone... Yeah, when somebody's screaming, like, help me, I need, like, this man is not my boyfriend. And the guy would be like, I don't know what you're talking about, lady.
2: And that is the negative side effect of making a market illegal.
1: Yeah, you can actually recruit others into your market.
3: Wait, so you know for sure that the girls won? Because I think they shut everybody up once they settled. I stopped hearing everything about it.
4: Oh, if they settled, well, then I call that a win. If you got money out of it, you know what I mean? That's winning. That's a win. That's why you sued them, was to get an X amount of dollars out of it. So.
2: Yeah, and I don't know anything about it. That's a very individual circumstance. That might classify as they were there doing voluntary work, or they might be, as you put it, trafficked. I don't know. So it all depends on that.
3: Being beat up in the lobby, and
2: being beat up is not okay, and certainly help should be offered. So for them to block that help from coming, and that's where it runs into problems.
3: But you say that they're being paid off, or they're just afraid of the pimps beating them up?
4: No, I would definitely say paid off.
2: Yeah,
4: more than likely. It's easier to buy somebody than to hurt them.
2: But do you see how none of that would be, none of that would be going on if they were in northern.
4: Oh no,
2: northern Nevada, where they have brothels and you can just.
4: She's okay. It says in November 2025, somebody brought a suit against Motel 6 in North Carolina, alleging its staff knowingly allowed her to be repeatedly victimized when she was 16, at times acting as a lookout for the cops. Saying that the workers looked out, like, was looking, watching out for the police to show up. So that sounds like he was probably in on it.
2: Yeah, that's definitely dirty.
3: And this is North Carolina. That's not New Mexico. This is New Mexico is a human trafficking state. Why do you think Jeff Epstein came here and like bought a ranch?
2: He knew if
3: he got busted, he's not going to get prosecuted much. This is like a human trafficking state.
2: Yeah,
4: a lot of those southern, just the whole southwest of the United States is like a human trafficking hub anymore.
2: It's everywhere.
3: Oh, yeah. I was told that that's also in Nevada. What is it? Las Vegas, Nevada? That's that big hooker thing that they're running out there. You know,
4: well, they've been doing that since the 50s.
3: Oh, God. So, and then those girls are being trafficked. So, So, I mean, that explains why. So Holiday Inn says, no, we're not going to get involved in any of this because the Albuquerque people that want to rent out rooms is all going to be prostitution, traffickers, dope dealers, all this. We're not going to get sued like Motel 6 and have the managers get bought out. That's probably how they're getting around with it.
4: Well, that's their right. They own the properties. that's just a smart business decision. I wouldn't rent to locals either. If I owned a hotel, just simply on the, unless, you come with me with like a bug, like you're getting your house fumigated. Like, here's my paperwork. I'm getting my house fumigated. I need to stay in this hotel because I live here. But if you're just like showing up and being like, yeah, I live down the street, but I just want to rent a hotel for tonight. I'm a little wary.
3: Yeah, they're up to no good, right? I can just imagine what the situation was, that all the things that go on. That's about
2: it. It's unfortunate. Things wouldn't be like that if all of the if you didn't have all the involvement of the thugs. The bludgies that'll show up and mess things up, and people making laws that don't necessarily make sense for everybody. Give us a call. The phone number here is 603-283-6160, and thanks for the call tonight, Sarah. You can call in, as Sarah has done. 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

0: Do you know the difference between erudite and pedantic? If you do, you're probably pedantic. But seriously, a surprising number of erudite people mispronounce erudite, which has three syllables, not four. Say erudite, not erudite. Because you are judged by how you speak, you want to avoid common misstatements, especially if you're a job seeker. For instance, do you know the difference between imply and infer? Only a speaker can imply. Only a listener can infer. And when you say you'll be out of pocket, do you mean out of touch? Out of pocket means you're on your own dime, not yet reimbursed. And if anyone ever asks, why do you always answer a question with a question? You should reply, do I do that? Just kidding. From SurvivalSpeech.com, I'm Holland Cook.
1: From Feature Story News in New Delhi, I'm Ishan Garg. U.S. President Donald Trump says Washington and Tehran have signed a deal to end the conflict and start further negotiations on Iran's nuclear program. The two sides are scheduled to take part in a signing ceremony on Friday in Geneva. Nick Harper reports from Washington.
2: The deal's all signed, and the strain is already partially open.
3: President Donald Trump celebrating the deal that he and Vice President J.D. Vance have electronically signed. Iran's lead negotiator and Parliament Speaker, Mohammad Golobov, signing for the Iranians. Vance told CNBC the agreement is good for both sides.
4: I think the Iranians fundamentally have a good choice here in front of them, whether to be a normal country or whether to pursue a nuclear weapon.
3: But there are a few details about what both sides have agreed to. Trump said the text of the deal will be released after Friday. But this is the initial step to move to the next stage of negotiations, where they'll address sanctions relief and unfreezing billions of dollars of Iranian funds. They'll also confront the toughest issue, Iran's enriched uranium. The deal sets out 60 days to negotiate the future of Iran's nuclear program. I'm Nick Harper in Washington.
1: Asian stocks were a mixed bag on Tuesday as investors paused to assess the durability of the rally fueled by the U.S.-Iran deal to reopen the Strait of Hormuz. Japan's central bank raised its policy rate to the highest in over 30 years at 1%, in line with expectations. Laura Westbrook reports from Hong Kong.
5: South Korea's KOSPI was on the rise, helped by chip makers and tech stocks. But Hong Kong and Chinese shares lagged following a round of weak economic data from mainland China. Japan's Nikkei 225 was largely flat amid the Bank of Japan's first hike since December. The policy tightening comes at a time when Japan has been struggling with a weak yen and inflation creeping up in part due to the Iran war.
1: Nepal's Foreign Minister Shishir Karnal met his Chinese counterpart Wang Yi on Monday during his first visit to the neighboring country since his party swept to power in March. His ongoing four-day trip comes after Karnal visited China's rival India earlier this month.
6: The timing of Nepal's Foreign Minister's trip to China is notable after spending 3 days in New Delhi at the invitation of his Indian counterpart in the first week of June. It highlights Nepal's efforts to maintain ties with both neighboring powers. The South Asian country's Communist Party-led coalition government suffered a crushing defeat in general elections in March, presenting a challenge for Beijing. China's top diplomat Wang Yi in a statement said, China has always placed Nepal at the forefront of its neighborhood diplomacy. During his visit to Delhi, Karnal said Nepal was free from the political baggage of the past and ready to improve ties with India.
1: From Bureaus Worldwide, this is FSN.
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1: Riley O'Bell,
2: and Angelo.
0: So, I guess, I don't know, the stuff most people are talking about is Trump. Whenever I hear people just, like, talking, they're talking about Trump.
2: Yeah, well, I feel like we've been talking about Trump for 15 years.
1: We've been talking about him for
2: 10. I guess like 11 years at this point.
1: Yeah, pretty much.
2: Well, because didn't he run in 2012 as a joke, too, and just didn't?
0: But, I mean, he's been a topic. Like, he's been a topic in the media since I was a kid. We used to make fun of him because he was, like, he bankrupted casinos. Like, how do you bankrupt casinos, man?
1: I don't know. Trump imagines himself to be a businessman, and people say, he's such a great businessman. He's bankrupting casinos.
2: Yeah, I don't know. I think,
0: I'm not sure how he got bailed out, though. And that's, that was by the Rothschilds.
1: Yeah.
2: Or the Adelsons. Or do you think he owes the Adelsons money?
0: Well, Wilbur Ross directly worked.
2: Well, I know the Adelsons are huge casino owners in the United States.
0: Wilbur Ross worked directly for Rothschild Bank, and he was the banker that helped Trump out of his situation, specifically at that time.
2: I see.
0: I'm sure it's all, you know, they're all very much friendly with each other and whatever. Right now, we're going to go to the phones. We've got a caller in Charlotte, North Carolina. You're on Free Talk Live. What's on your mind?
3: If our black markets are good, Stu, then so is the commissioning of murder. Just like a poster boy for hypocrisy.
0: You know, I've been talking about this recently.
3: Hey, where's Penguin hiding after caught him fabricating lies?
0: Hey.
3: After he was accusing the government of fabricating everything.
0: What kind of substances do you take on a regular basis?
3: Why are you changing the subject?
0: Well, I'm just wondering. I'm curious about you, Skeeter.
3: Well, but I just...

0: utilitarian, some of the utilitarian in nature. What about when you you hire somebody because they were scamming some people on your website?
1: I don't know. I've never
0: hire
1: done
0: somebody
1: that.
0: You hire an assassin because they're stealing from your customers. Is that a legitimate case for murder?
1: Maybe not. I don't know. I'd have to be in that situation before I decided.
0: Well, if you're a utilitarian, there's an amount of theft that can warrant that. But
2: well, does the murder get the money back from my customers? Or am I just killing the guy?
0: Does it matter?
2: Well, yeah, because if I'm just trying to rectify the money missing, then what do I gain from just taking this man's life? Because the whole point is I'm running a business. I'm getting scammed on my business. I got to figure out a way to get my money back.
1: Trump would tell you that the murder of the leader of Tren de Aragua gang recently was justified. You can't say that wasn't murder. Dude just hanging out and got blown up.
0: But if you're... So what I add, like, if you're really utilitarian, theft, you shouldn't really care about theft. Like, restitution is irrational.
1: What?
0: Again,
1: no.
0: It's irrational. It's just emotional.
1: It depends on what utility you're serving, right? Mine is total reduction of human suffering.
0: Well, total utility or total productivity.
1: I don't care much about productivity. I care about the reduction of human suffering.
0: Yeah, but what does it matter if the person who's suffering doesn't produce anything?
1: It's distasteful
0: to society. Like, do you really care about the suffering of
1: it's
0: a
1: my
0: bum
1: preference,
0: on the
1: which is subjective.
0: A lazy person that's suffering on a bum? Yeah, but value isn't subjective, right?
1: Yes,
0: like,
1: it is. That's where I assign my value, because it's subjective. Come on, man.
0: Yeah, but evolution isn't subjective.
1: The like, evolution is not as described.
0: The natural... Evolution is utilitarian.
1: I doubt that you know very much at all about evolution. Like, tell me, how many species have turned completely from one thing into a completely different thing? How many times has that been observed in nature?
0: Wait, you don't believe in, like,
1: it goes from one species to a completely different
0: species. Yeah, you don't believe in that? You can even see it in progress, like with wolves and domesticated dogs. Like, they're the same species, but you're starting to see them. Eventually, you know, you can expect them to despeciate. I don't know what the word is.
1: They're both canines, and they haven't become anything other than canine.
2: Yeah, they'll stay in Canada probably forever.
0: Yeah, but you don't believe in, like, this species? I don't know what the word is.
1: Like, selective breeding and stuff? I farmed rabbits. I know that you can put one rabbit with another to make fancy colors and make them different shapes and sizes and all kinds of different characteristics. That's an epigenetic thing. It's not really, doesn't have anything really to do with evolution.
0: I don't know what evidence Darwin found on the Galapagos Islands. Find different species and evidence.
2: It was like specialization from island to island, I think. It was like the finches. I'm pretty sure it's the Galapagos finch. And on some islands, there were more bugs. So those finches had, like, pointier beaks to, like, catch more bugs. And then on the islands that the finches had to survive on other foods, their beaks were adapted to that food source, even though they were technically the same finch. And he was like, well, what's going on here? And that kind of developed into this idea of evolution.
1: Yeah, and adaptation is not the same as what they're calling evolution.
2: Yeah, I believe in adaptation. You can even see like horses that go wild again, like out west, after a couple generations, they start to get the lines, almost like zebra lines, kind of like the African wild donkey gets. Mm-hmm. Just in a couple generations, those colors start to come back out because they're advantageous to hiding. And
1: right.
2: Oh,
3: so
2: the
3: butterflies change colors. That's a similar thing.
1: Yeah,
2: I don't think the horse is not a horse anymore. It's not gonna. The stripes aren't gonna suddenly change it all the way to that.
1: Right, it's still.
2: It's gonna stay a horse.
0: But you don't think the adaptation can be so severe that it totally separates them species wise? Like, this doesn't seem like too far.
1: Theoretically, it seems like, I guess that could happen. I just don't see any examples of it happening.
0: Talk about?
1: I know. So go ahead.

0: going to talk about, you know, since I disproved Penguin, like I caught him in a lie, right? They didn't rule blockchain tracing was inadmissible. When in fact, yeah. they actually, do you remember like, I confronted, last time I accused you guys of being as biased as the cops when it comes to defending your own gang members. And, I brought up Ross Ulbricht, right? As a clear cut hypocrisy case, your poster boy for hypocrisy, just like I said. And Penguin accused the police of the prosecution of fabricating all the evidence against Ross Ulbricht.
1: Stop it with the Ross thing. Holy cow. What is your personal beef about this?
0: His only argument, I can talk whatever I want about, stop interrupting. And his only argument against...
1: Except when you do it all the time and you don't get anywhere with it.
0: Well, I'm addressing last time, right?
1: Alright.
0: Penguin accused the government of fabricating all evidence when he himself, his only argument was a pure fabrication. It was a lie. It was not a, well, you can look it up. You remember it. He said that blockchain tracing Bitcoin, was inadmissible in court because there was a ruling in Ian's case. That was false. There was no ruling.
1: No, it was just a thing they decided. It was just a thing they decided they wouldn't bring into the case. It wasn't a ruling. It was an agreement between...
0: For Ian or Ross?
1: For Ian.
0: They did. For Ian, I don't know. Well, I know some of the... They did bring it in. They did, they just used more public sources so that they couldn't use, the black box argument against their tracing. But they traced the Bitcoin and showed the jury. That's what got them convicted of that charge. Now let's talk about Ross Ulbricht, right? Ross Ulbricht was direct Bitcoin tracing. The FBI, they didn't even need, they had a witness, but he wasn't even an expert because they had the wallets both on the Silk Road. And the wallet found on his laptop.
1: Right.
0: So how is that fabricated? This is all in the blockchain. We can even see his payment.
1: Listen. You have not done anything to refute what I've said about it. Okay, Penguin's not here, so you can call on a night when he is here.
0: I just refuted what you said.
1: What did I say?
0: You said that.
1: I didn't say anything about the chain analysis.
0: You said they didn't bring in the blockchain tracing.
1: I didn't say that.
0: Which is false.
1: About Ross's case.
0: Which is another fabrication. What did you say? Clear it up.
1: You got to switch. Quit switching between cases, because now I don't know which one you're talking about.
0: I'm giving you a chance. In Ian's case, you said they didn't use blockchain tracing.
1: As far as I know, that's the understanding I have, is that the lawyers agreed they wouldn't use chain analysis as part of the evidence.
0: No, yeah. See, now you're playing with words, just like a dishonest cop, right? They use tracing, but they chose not to use chain analysis to a reactor.
1: I don't know. Did they even need tracing? Ian didn't deny that he sold Bitcoin to people. That was what he was doing. He talked about it on the radio.
0: I don't know all the details in Ross's case, but they needed to prove that he was...
1: Okay, so now you want to go back to the Ross thing. All right, so we're done with the Ian thing. And we're going to talk about Ross now. You haven't refuted anything I've said about it. Multiple people had access to the DPR login.
0: I've refuted everything you said from the judge being unfair, right? To sentencing, which fell into federal guidelines with the objective scoring.
1: Double life.
0: Scored a 50
1: plus 40 years.
0: Right? There are two life sentences for two different groups of charges, and
1: two life sentences plus 40.
0: That were all concurrent, right?
1: That was fair.
0: It was all concurrent.
1: For starting a market online, because he wanted to sell magic mushrooms.
0: Remember his federal offensive score? He scored a 50 out of 43, right? 43 already recommends life for even a first-time offender.
1: What are you talking about?
0: And his federal his offense score, right? There's an objective offense score.
1: How is that calculated?
0: Numerically. I think most of his score was based upon how much drugs he sold on the website. And you know how much the murder for hires contributed to his score of 50? Two points.
1: So when you say that he sold on the website, as far as I know, all he sold as far for drugs on the website was magic mushrooms and maybe some weed.
0: Stop playing games.
1: He was running a marketplace for other people to buy and sell things.
0: Yeah, that's a crime in itself. If I start a website for murder,
1: how
0: for
1: dare
0: hire,
1: you buy things you want? That is
0: I
1: so
0: start
1: criminal.
0: A website for murder for hire, am I guilty? Would you find me guilty in the court of law? Start a website to facilitate murder for hire?
1: No, I would not.
0: Which Ross Ulbricht would have died for?
1: I would not call that a criminal action.
0: Let's not look at the case. I just wanted to bring up one strange fact about Ross Ulbricht, right? Look at how he's behaving now that he's free. He's sworn off interviews. Like, this guy is a compulsive liar. He's a compulsive manipulator. He thinks you're dumb, and he's right.
1: Whatever, man. Look, I didn't vote for Trump, so I was indifferent. You know what I mean? If it came down to it.
0: Obviously, the way you're acting, you're just like the chief of police.
1: If it came down to it, and I had to decide, shut your face. If it came down to it, I would have left him in there. And this is why. Because I don't think it was a good deal what happened with Angela and the Libertarian Party and making a deal with Trump and the Republicans. You just got a bunch of nasty all over you. And it's a tragedy that Ross got thrown in there, but he's not a bargaining chip. Humans aren't like that. He should have been let free, not because Angela got Trump the Libertarian vote. Do you see what I'm saying?
0: Well, I like you to bring that up because it just adds to the Libertarian hypocrisy. You guys are willing, all these wars are on your head now if you guys made the difference, right? All these brown babies that are being bombed.
1: I have never voted. I have a clean record.
0: I'm talking about the Libertarian movement in general who got
1: it. Well, Libertarians aren't the smartest cookies on the block. Thanks for the call tonight, Skeeter.
2: You have more patience than I do.
1: That was a fun Skeeter call. But thankfully...
3: I like the science.
1: Somebody else.
3: I have fun with the science.
1: We now are going to go to Turd Ferguson. Turd, what's on your mind tonight?
4: Well, Angela McCardle is a sexy queen, one thing that you forgot when you were...
1: I don't know what she looks like. She might be. I don't know.
4: She is. She's a... I said a bad word.
1: Yeah,
4: I call myself just in the last moment. I don't like Skeeter, but he was right about a few things there. Penguin... I don't know if I'd call Penguin a liar, but he's definitely extremely disingenuous. Which is why so many people make fun of him. He'll basically defend just about anything if it relates to the Free State Project or libertarianism as a whole. I find the hills that he will die on to be laughable, quite frankly. He's quite the character, Penguin. But geez, I wish he'd finish fixing up the Matrix server. I really missed that server. I spent a lot of time in there, had a lot of fun in there, and I'm starting to go into withdrawal for not being able to make fun of Cocktail. So I'm really hoping that gets back up and running pretty soon.
1: Yeah, but, that's where you really shine, right? Is trolling in the rooms.
4: Yeah, I mean that was my favorite thing. That was my favorite part about it.
1: Yeah.
4: I mean, I trolling is life.
1: For all of that. I get it. I'm glad you find your enjoyment there. That's not my thing.
4: Well, I mean, if you're not trolling, you're really not living your life to the fullest. I believe it was the great Buddha that said trolling is the spice of life. It really makes life worth living, in my opinion.
1: Well,
2: whoever said that.
1: Yeah, I could. I can get down with that sentiment. I'm more selective about my trolling targets. I won't troll anybody that will be trolled. They gotta deserve it, in my opinion.
3: I think they gotta be reactionary.
4: Well, yeah, but you guys have opportunities to troll Skeeter all the time, and you don't. You just let him call in and ramble and ramble and ramble. Which I guess maybe it can get hard if he's just talking over you all the time.
1: If I were a caller, I might troll a lot more. But as the host of the show, it's not exactly supposed to go like that. I don't know. Maybe I'll try it out. Put on full troll mode one night and see see how far we get.
3: Just rage bait everybody that calls.
4: Look, Peter's problem is that he wants to be really smart, but then when he talks, you can't understand a word he's saying because it's all convoluted and none of it makes any sense. And it's all like one big non sequitur.
1: Yeah, it's all very disjointed.
4: Yes, exactly. Which I don't know. Maybe he's a genius, actually, and that's why he can't connect two thoughts together in a way that makes any sort of sense.
1: Could be.
4: I've heard some really smart people do that. But the problem is that, I guess being smart doesn't really matter when nobody understands what the hell you're talking about. So that's a problem with him.
1: Yeah. Also, being real smart's no good if your empathy deleted too, which I suspect he might be.
4: You know, I find him to be incredibly annoying. I don't even know why you take his calls anymore. You take his calls and you take Sarah's calls.
1: That's the point of the show. We'll take anyone's calls.
4: Yeah, but should you really be able to bore people to death? I mean,
1: if there's somebody behind them, we'll get rid of them and talk to the person behind them, as we're doing right now.
4: Yeah, but it's okay to set some ground rules, you know what I mean? Like, if you're a perpetually boring caller,
1: absolutely.
4: Like Sarah Skeeter.
1: If Mark's in the studio, and we get a boring caller, as soon as they say one boring word, he's like, get rid of this. he does not have any patience for that.
2: He's done radio for years.
4: That's why I like Mark.
1: Yeah, we all like Mark.
4: Yeah.
1: He is good on the radio.
2: He is.
4: I was going to say, yeah, but you let Sarah and that idiot call in, but you banned James Whittakind. What's up with that? James Whittakind is, like, probably the single most entertaining caller maybe in the history of the show.
1: He's very compelling. I'll agree with that.
4: Yeah, he's extremely entertaining. I used to fast-forward the show to his calls specifically so I could hear his calls.
1: Hmm. Well, at some point, when it all just kind of started being the same gross stuff, I actually started skipping over his calls. Just hit the forward 15-second button a few times.
4: Mm. Yeah. But you know who else was a good caller a couple times was Nikki. I used to work with her, and she followed me on Facebook, and then, you know, I'd sign up, like, because I'd simulcast Free Talk Live on my online radio network, and then I'd even have, like, a feed going right to my Facebook, and I think she'd see it, and that's why she'd call in. But she would get really mad because she was like an angry liberal. But let me tell you something. Nikki was sexy. She had a really fat butt and great boobs and a nice one. And, oh, that waistline. Oh, yes. But she was an older Canadian blonde woman. She's very – actually, I guess she was like blonde. She had like strawberry hair, like a reddish blonde. Very sexy. But she'd call and get all mad because, I don't know, for all kinds of reasons, I guess, because she didn't share every single liberal viewpoint, every far-left viewpoint there was in the world. Kind of like Sarah, except Sarah was too dumb to get mad. That's the difference between Nikki and Sarah. And I'm sure Nikki's hotter in real life. That would be the other difference. All right, thanks for taking my call. I appreciate it.
1: No problem. Thanks for calling tonight, Turd.
3: I just don't know what to. I don't know how to. I'd never seen this Canadian woman.
2: Oh my god.
3: Am I supposed to sit there and be like, yeah?
1: Yeah.
3: Oh yeah?
1: Yeah.
3: Tell me more, dog. Let me.
1: If me and Turk showed up at a thing together and we were just like, you know, sitting there trying to make small talk, it would be so awkward because I'm so not into anything that guy's into.
2: Yeah, I hear you.
1: I mean, sure, I like, you know, like. Beautiful women are good.
2: I agree. Beautiful women are great.
1: And, you know, like, music's good. I don't like his taste in music at all, but music's a good thing. And, like, I don't know.
3: Sometimes I question if his love of pop is just like a front to try to talk to younger women, but it just makes him look like a creepy uncle more than like a, you know, like somebody they'd want to go on a date with. You know what I'm saying? Like, did you hear that new Swift album?
2: Right left.
3: Oh, yeah. He's probably slaying, talking about the latest Swift album.
2: Probably.
1: Yep.
3: They just want somebody who'll listen.
1: Well, if you'd like to call in and get your thoughts on the air, the phone number here is 603-283-6160. Otherwise, we will just talk about Probably Trump, I guess. It's kind
2: Do
1: of
2: we fun. Have to?
1: No, we don't have to, okay. But it's just, I mean, that's what everybody talks about.
2: Yeah, we gotta talk about something about Trump, I guess.
1: And people are all like...
3: A new deal, we're ending the war.
1: Oh, yeah.
2: We're ending the war again.
3: Yeah, didn't you know the deal's 75% of the way there?
2: Oh,
3: they're gonna
2: God.
3: Sign it tomorrow.
2: Oh, yay, I'm so excited.
3: The missile strikes to follow Monday.
1: I'm so confident.
3: Peace in the Middle East. Yeah. Just 24 hours away, folks.
1: Give us a call. Do you pay for the guy? The phone number here is 603-283-6160. 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
6: Because I think it corrupts people over time. I mean, I don't think a homosexual is not going to be perverted in 5 minutes to turn to bestiality. But over generations, if they're having children, I believe over generations, it will pervert.
7: I'm pretty certain that being gay is not a choice, because I think I'd make that choice, right? Like, my biggest problem with gay people is that I'm, like, jealous of them. Like, they have that Grindr app, like, they just go on their smartphone and get
8: laid.
7: Oh,
8: yeah, Derek is on that thing all the time.
7: Yeah, I mean, it's like, that. I'm so envious of this, but I'm like, I gag when I brush my teeth. Like, I just couldn't do it, you know, and so...
6: Oh.
7: I made him laugh.
8: Wait, doesn't that mean he's perverted if he laughed
7: you're,
8: at
7: yeah,
8: that
7: you're,
8: joke?
7: You're laughing at a sick joke, sir. You're perverting society. You are responsible for the downfall of this country. It's all Karl Marx from here, thanks to you, pal.
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11: From Feature Story News in New Delhi, I'm Ishan Garg. U.S. President Donald Trump says Washington and Tehran have signed a deal to end the conflict and start further negotiations on Iran's nuclear program. The two sides are scheduled to take part in a signing ceremony on Friday in Geneva. Nick Harper reports from Washington.
12: The deal's all signed. And the strait is already partially open.
13: President Donald Trump celebrating the deal that he and Vice President J.D. Vance have electronically signed. Iran's lead negotiator and Parliament Speaker, Mohammad Golobov, signing for the Iranians. Vance told CNBC the agreement is good for both sides.
14: I think the Iranians fundamentally have a good choice here in front of them, whether to be a normal country or whether to pursue a nuclear weapon.
13: But there are few details about what both sides have agreed to. Trump said the text of the deal will be released after Friday. But this is the initial step to move to the next stage of negotiations, where they'll address sanctions relief and unfreezing billions of dollars of Iranian funds. They'll also confront the toughest issue, Iran's enriched uranium. The deal sets out 60 days to negotiate the future of Iran's nuclear program. I'm Nick Harper in Washington.
11: Asian stocks were a mixed bag on Tuesday as investors paused to assess the durability of the rally fueled by the U.S.-Iran deal to reopen the Strait of Hormuz. Japan's central bank raised its policy rate to the highest in over 30 years at 1%, in line with expectations. Laura Westbrook reports from Hong Kong.
15: South Korea's KOSPI was on the rise, helped by chip makers and tech stocks, but Hong Kong and Chinese shares lagged following a round of weak economic data from mainland China. Japan's Nikkei 225 was largely flat amid the Bank of Japan's first hike since December. The policy tightening comes at a time when Japan has been struggling with a weak yen and inflation creeping up in part due to the Iran war.
11: Nepal's Foreign Minister Shishir Karnal met his Chinese counterpart Wang Yi on Monday during his first visit to the neighboring country since his party swept to power in March. His ongoing four-day trip comes after Karnal visited China's rival India earlier this month.
16: The timing of Nepal's Foreign Minister's trip to China is notable after spending 3 days in New Delhi at the invitation of his Indian counterpart in the first week of June. It highlights Nepal's efforts to maintain ties with both neighboring powers. The South Asian country's Communist Party-led coalition government suffered a crushing defeat in general elections in March, presenting a challenge for Beijing. China's top diplomat Wang Yi in a statement said, China has always placed Nepal at the forefront of its neighborhood diplomacy. During his visit to Delhi, Karnal said Nepal was free from the political baggage of the past and ready to improve ties with India. Rebecca Bunden, Mumbai.
17: With FSN Spotlight, I'm Simon Marks. Today, two takes on the proposed ceasefire deal between the US and Iran that is expected to be signed on Friday. Gideon Ruckman, chief foreign affairs columnist at the Financial Times, says he's not sure the Israelis will go along with it.
18: Probably the biggest single danger is that at some point fighting restarts in Lebanon. The Israelis are obviously unhappy, and there are like journalists who are close to Netanyahu ready tweeting this is a disaster and so on. But the Israelis have very difficult choices to make because they can't really afford an open confrontation with Trump. My guess is that reluctantly they will go along with it for now, but that long term they're angry that Iran has successfully linked the war in Lebanon to the opening of the Strait of Hormuz and sort of tied Israel's hands.
17: And Ahmed Kuzai, Middle East analyst based in Bahrain, worries that Iran will be hugely strengthened by the agreement.
19: So far, the memorandum, it's a 60-day framework revolving around the Strait of Hormuz, Lebanon, nuclear deal and the economic relief, where the Iranian sanction funds will be reimbursed. And I think we still all remember the last time sanction funds were released. 7th of October happened. So can we imagine with more money what Iran will do? An empowered Iran won't be an easy enemy to tackle. It will be empowered.
17: Lost in all of this, Iranians who oppose the country's government and who will now be expected to continue living under its brutal rule. With FSN Spotlight, I'm Simon Marks.
11: 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Stay tuned for further updates right here. 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Ishan Garg reporting.
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22: Well, it was the day after my cousin's friend's wife's funeral. 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And I heard a voice say, it's Vicky. Vicky Salchek, Dale's wife.
21: Wow.
22: We made a Tim's birthday thing a while back and we talked about how hard it is having a cat.
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21: 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Thank you, Kenneth Quinn, for being our guest. 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
1: Riley O'Bell,
2: and Angelo.
0: All right. You guys don't want to talk about Trump. So we're talking about something Trump adjacent, I guess.
1: All right.
2: It's all kind of is anymore, right? Isn't he the president? He's technically in charge, theoretically in charge of the government, on paper. Isn't he supposed to be the most powerful man on the planet?
0: The chief puppet in charge.
2: Well, that's what they keep telling me, is that he's the most powerful man on the planet.
1: He's the most
2: making deals for me and you.
0: Except for those people that he's beholden to. We got this story here from Cointelegraph. U.S. lawmakers renew strategic Bitcoin reserve push with ARMA bill. Under the American Reserve Modernization Act of 2026, Bitcoin must be held for a minimum of 20 years unless used to slash national debt. Which sounds, that sounds good up front, right? They either got to hodl,
1: yep,
0: or they got to spend it on the national debt.
1: Except they might just spend it on the national debt.
0: U.S. lawmakers have renewed efforts to codify a U.S. strategic Bitcoin reserve with a new bipartisan bill. Bipartisan, I love that word. On Thursday. Yeah. It just triggers me into thinking things are great. And
1: I know, right?
0: Go America.
1: Go America.
0: Everything's going so good.
1: Everything's going to be the best thing in the world. We're going to have money flowing in the streets. The economy's going to turn around.
2: I think it really sucks that when I was younger, maybe even like a kid, I was like, oh my gosh, I'm going to be alive for... like 250, there's going to be a bunch of big celebrations, and all that wind is just taken out of my sails right now with the way things are going,
1: yeah.
2: And it's like...
0: That's how it was at the turn of the millennium, too. Like, I remember as a kid thinking about how cool it was going to be when it turned to 2000. It was going to be so cool. It wasn't that cool. Anyways, they have a new bipartisan bill on Thursday that seeks to acquire around 1 million Bitcoin over 5 years. That is a tall order. That's 1/21st of the BTC network. I wonder how they plan on getting that. The American Reserve Modernization Act of 2026 would establish a strategic Bitcoin BTC reserve and digital asset stockpile for other federally held cryptocurrencies, which would be held by the U.S. Treasury Department, said the bill's sponsor, Representative Nick Begich.
1: Aren't they going to be the ones who are going to be, instead of just holding the coins or buying them, they're going to use the ones they've already stolen from people?
2: Yeah, isn't there like a bunch of... didn't we just steal a ton from those... that
0: I don't steal
2: ring in Vietnam? Well, didn't the United States government just steal a bunch from like that
0: repeatedly.
2: Triangle in Vietnam or wherever it was?
0: Yeah, Cambodia and like... Yeah.
2: Laos, like that... Golden Triangle area.
0: Yep, I think there's been a bunch of that.
2: So why are we just using that? Where's all that? So we have to acquire. They're gonna, now are they trying to acquire more, or are they gonna?
0: Well, they probably already sold that, and there's probably people upset about it, and so now they're doing this.
2: Well, that makes sense.
0: That would be my guess, because that just sounds like, you know, what they would do. ARMA, sponsored by 16 members of Congress, builds on the Bitcoin Act, which was introduced in July 2024 and updated in March 2025. It shows here a social media post from Nick Begich. America's reserves balance sheet is a critical component of our nation's insurance policy, bolstering our currency and providing insurance during times of uncertainty. Over time, the prevailing sentiment as to what constitutes a durable store of value can shift, and as such, it is important for us to recognize this fact and provide the flexibility needed to broaden America's portfolio of reserve assets. The American Reserve Modernization Act, ARMA, ensures digital assets in the possession of the federal government will be consolidated across government and protected as a reserve asset for future generations, protecting these assets from the whims of Congress or future administration. In an interview on Sunday, Patrick Witt of the President's Council of Advisors for Digital Assets referred to ARMA as version 2 of the Bitcoin Act and said the White House has spent considerable time examining the legal implications of a Bitcoin reserve. It's a breakthrough as far as getting everything in place, legally sound, properly safeguarding the assets.
2: Well, that's because, and I don't know if you've heard anything about this, but Japan's, like, in a monetary emergency, and they're looking at having to dump U.S. bonds. And if Japan dumps U.S. bonds, there'll be a run on U.S. bonds, and everybody's going to dump them, and
0: Oh, that's coming.
2: Yeah, it's coming. And I think this is just like this is another can kick. Mm-hmm. I feel like because now if we have Bitcoin reserves,
1: because they don't want the people to know the economy is collapsing quite yet.
2: Yeah, well, it's always just been. I mean, it's been forever like trying to put Band-Aids on a sinking boat.
0: Oh, they'll tell you it's still fine when it's.
2: Well, I'm just saying this Bitcoin. This is almost like we have to have something tangible to try to pay somebody something. So you know what I mean? We have to have some kind of not bonds that we can lean back on. Because it looks like this is like short time for the U.S. bond market. Especially if this continues in Iran the way it is.
0: Oh, yeah. Yep. The push for a federal policy comes as the U.S. currently holds 328,372 Bitcoin, worth more than $25.5 billion, the most of any nation state, but has sold portions of those holdings through court-ordered actions over the years. The U.S. is already one of the largest holders of Bitcoin in the world, but Congress has never set a federal policy on what to do with that asset, said U.S. Representative Jared Golden, one of the 16 co-sponsors of the bill. Under ARMA, Bitcoin must be held for a minimum of 20 years unless it is sold to reduce America's national debt, which topped $39 trillion on Wednesday.
2: Ooh, I wonder if they could use Mark's thing and borrow against their Bitcoin.
1: There you go. Salt lending.
2: Yeah, salt lending.
0: Give the folks over at Salt Lending a call. I think that was Mark at Salt Lending.
2: I can't remember either.
1: Yeah, try Mark at Salt Lending.
2: Sorry, Mark. I messed up your plug.
0: We'll try for
2: you. Yeah.
0: Like the Bitcoin Act, ARMA also seeks to acquire up to 1 million Bitcoin over 5 years through budget-neutral strategies, meaning it would avoid using taxpayer money. So, yeah, they want to steal them. U.S. Representative Mike Kerry agreed that as digital assets continue to grow in importance, the bill could strengthen America's long-term economic position to help keep it competitive on the world stage. Yeah, that's what the Bitcoin nerds want.
2: I can't even read that number. I looked up how much 1 million Bitcoin was worth. It's just a string of numbers, dude. It looks like a case number more than like a dollar amount.
0: My brain's trying to. Is it 6.2 or 3 trillion at this point, or is it 620 or 630 billion? I can't remember.
2: I'm thinking it's closer to the 600 billion.
0: Yeah, I think it's that. Hang on, no. Yeah, I don't know. My brain doesn't want to do that math at this moment.
2: No, me neither.
0: Strive CEO and Chairman Matt Cole said ARMA is the single most important crypto legislation that could come out of Washington, D.C. ARMA could strengthen transparency measures, property rights, quarterly proof of reserve reports, and independent third-party audits of the Bitcoin reserve would be published under ARMA, Begich noted. The bill also seeks to protect digital property rights by affirming that the federal government may not impair the right of individuals to own or self-custody digital assets. Huh, that's interesting.
2: Repeat that one more time. I was reading about
0: the last sentence, and that's how this article ends. The last sentence said the bill also seeks to protect digital property rights by affirming that the federal government may not impair the right of individuals to own or self-custody digital assets.
1: Well, at least we'll have the right to own our own crypto.
0: Yeah.
2: I think that's actually like almost a huge. That'd be like landmark, wouldn't it?
0: I mean, permission. Making you them. Already have the right.
2: Well, that's okay. True. Sure, but at least it's in writing now. If I go to court, I can at least point to their rules. Mm-hmm. They're going to drag me into their court anyways. At least their rules, I have some...
0: Also, they're highly contradictory, though. And
2: they always are. It's about hiring a smart enough lawyer that he can grab the gray areas where you need them to build you a defense to get you out of their room, their struggle session.
0: Mm-hmm. So, and then this also doesn't say that it's been, like, proposed, or it just says the bill has a sponsor. I don't know if it's already been put forward. It just says they have renewed efforts to codify this thing.
2: Oh, so this isn't even, like, on the floor. They're just talking about it?
0: Yeah.
2: This was, like, a nothing burger article.
0: I know all the Bitcoin maxis and number up, go up guys got to be real excited about this, though, because... You know, once nation states start hodling, numbers gonna go up.
1: Oh yeah.
2: And,
1: you know, most people are like, oh, Bitcoin is more exciting when number go up, and we want the government to have it so we can have the number go up. But the average, but those of us who've been with crypto the longest are like, you know, I don't know if I want that. I want something outside the system.
2: That was the end goal of crypto the whole time,
1: I agree.
2: Dude.
0: It's just such a stupid function compared to what it could actually do.
1: I know.
0: You could nearly free the entire world with it.
2: No, the whole point has been to get a nation state to hold enough to make the number go up.
0: Yeah.
2: That's why it's been pushed the whole time. That was the end result of, you know, if it's the new kind of currency, then eventually the nation state will... You know, start adopting the new kind of currency.
0: Mm-hmm.
2: And if anything, that gives it even more legitimacy in the eyes of the normie, right? Maybe not great for what we wanted it to do, but that's the end result of these things, right? It's a new technology. Eventually, it's going to continue to get adopted by the masses. And then eventually, the government's going to sniff it out and get involved. They always do.
0: Yep. All right. We'll talk about PFAS.
2: In the water?
1: Forever chemicals?
0: In everything.
1: We can talk about that. Yeah, let's do it.
0: This comes from Cassie B. at Natural News. Title of this one is PFAS Forever Chemicals Face Regulatory Shift Under Trump, Sparking Debate on Health Protections. The Trump administration's latest push to address PFAS, synthetic forever chemicals linked to cancer, immune dysfunction, and developmental harm, has reignited a fierce debate over whether the effort will protect public health or delay critical safeguards. At the heart of the initiative is a $1 billion funding package for underserved communities, proposed drinking water rule changes, and a controversial plan to restart regulations for 4 PFAS compounds. U.S. Health Secretary Robert F. Kennedy Jr. and EPA Administrator Lee Zeldin, leading the effort, insist the move prioritizes honest science and clean water, but critics warn it risks years of regulatory gridlock and continued exposure for millions. That's what I would guess is going to happen. The PFAS paradox. PFAS chemicals used in everything from nonstick cookware to firefighting foam persist in the environment and human blood for decades. The Agency for Toxic Substances and Disease Registry, ATSDR, released a draft toxicological profile for PFAS in 2018, proposing minimal risk levels for far more stringent than the thresholds EPA had previously used as guidance. The final profile was published in 2021. By 2024, the Biden administration set enforceable drinking water limits for 6 PFAS compounds, a first in 27 years, aiming to protect over 100 million Americans. Now, the Trump EPA proposes to rescind or delay those limits, claiming the Biden rules were legally flawed and rushed. The previous administration didn't follow the procedures and substantive step-by-step requirements of the Safe Drinking Water Act, Zeldin stated, defending the reversal. What the heck?
2: I don't know. I get torn on these things.
0: We're going to make America healthy again. So
2: yeah, it's the government. Do I want them doing anything? You know? It's that companies poisoning me or the government interfering with my ability to make money. It's like a, you know.
1: It's a catch-22.
2: Yeah, do I not, can I just not have clean drinking water and be left alone? I feel like what is so wrong with that?
0: The problem is, right, with government is that they're not going to stop these companies from doing this stuff. And they're going to stop you from stopping these companies from doing this stuff. So they're effectively protecting these companies and allowing it so that they can do this stuff, whereas these companies would never get away with it if it were just up to you and I.
2: No, that's true. That's true. I've made that argument before, too. You know, I so just, surprise, you know, surprise. It makes me, well, it just makes me think about, I get, you know, old 50s cowboy movie. Well, maybe not 50s, but like the Magnificent Seven, you know, they're fighting the cattle baron.
1: Yep.
2: Trying to take over the town. And it's like, well, you know, those seven, it takes men like that to, like, stop these corporations from railroading everybody.
0: Mm-hmm.
2: And I just don't think that's, like, how do you even do that when they just fly a drone with a dime-sized piece of C4 right into your forehead? You know, and you don't even see it coming. Like, what do you do? What do we do? What do you do?
0: I guess you need your own drones. I don't know. I don't know exactly what you do. I know that, I don't know.
2: Yeah, I know. I don't mean a black pill, but I'm just saying, like, it feels like, you know, I asked, you know, the most dangerous words you hear for all the wrong Ronald Reagan's done. But, you know, I'm from the government and I'm here to help. Yeah, that is terrifying words. But it's also terrifying to hear that, you know, I'm from Monsanto and I'm here to help. Like, neither of those options are good.
0: Yeah.
1: And so it's really a struggle to say, do I want the government protecting me and having the monopoly on my protection? No, I don't.
2: Well, I know, but I also know that if I try to protect myself from the corporation, then as the world sits right now, the corporation will throw the government at me.
1: Oh, of course they will.
2: Right? So,
1: you know, effectively the government.
0: Right. If the government wasn't there to throw at you, then they'd be throwing, I guess, I don't know, dime-sized pieces of explosives at your forehead. But
2: yeah.
0: But we got too many foreheads. They can't build that many drones. Because I also don't want them poisoning us. See what I'm saying? So, like, I don't know. I think they'd lose.
2: That's what we like to think.
0: Yeah.
2: You know, but if that was true, there's already more of us than them. I don't know, right? there's always been more people not wanting to be poisoned than the people getting poisoned. Regardless of the amount of firepower the poisoners had, right? You know, it's like a barbed wire fence. It's always a barbed wire fence. You know, around a cow pasture. Like, you know, those fences don't actually keep cows in, right? It's an illusion. A cow can go right through a barbed wire fence. Mm-hmm. They walk right through it. It doesn't hurt them at all. They just, you know, just a little bit of the poke makes them think they can't go through it, so they don't.
0: Yeah.
2: And I feel like we're just at that point. Or the common man has always been at a space of being a goy, the cattle, right? Really. It feels like that hasn't changed, whether it was the church running things or a federal government or a priest class or, you know, a secret society.
0: People have been conditioned to it, and they've gone ahead and accepted it.
2: Well, conditioned since, like, ancient times. Like, look at the Egyptians. Their entire society was built on a priest class tricking people into thinking you had to take your boat to the afterlife.
0: Yeah.
2: And having a bunch of hyper-inbred kings.
0: And for some reason, though, they're never completely effective at getting everybody to accept it. You always have guys like me that just don't want to be tricked or told what to do if it doesn't make sense. Anyway, this article goes on Kennedy's PFAS crusade. Kennedy, a longtime toxic litigation advocate, framed PFAS as a significant force driving chronic disease, citing data suggesting 95% of Americans may have these chemicals in their blood or drinking water. His Make America Healthy Again, MAHA, movement has long criticized lax regulations, yet the administration's approach is polarizing. While the EPA preserved strict standards for PFOA and PFOS, which are two well-studied PFAS compounds, the agency plans to extend compliance deadlines for smaller municipalities struggling to meet 2024's rules. Critics, including the National Resources Defense Council, argue the move undermines progress. Zeldin and Kennedy are trying to sell positions out of the back of a covered wagon, said NRDC's Dr. Anna Reid. The millions of Americans demanding safe drinking water are not going to fall for their hocus pocus, she added.
2: Oh, it sounds like to me that they're still enforcing their rules, but they're telling the smaller cities that, hey, we know you're kind of broke, so we'll give you a little bit of an extension on trying to get this stuff rectified. And this lady's saying, making it sound like they're selling positions.
0: Selling potions.
2: Selling potions.
0: A covered wagon.
1: That's an interesting...
2: Snake oil salesman.
1: Yeah. That's an interesting way to put it.
2: Well, I mean, are they even selling potions, or are they just telling a tiny town, hey, you already don't have any money, like, what are we supposed to do, come shut down your water? Or is she expecting the federal government to shell out the funds to fix it?
1: I think she's expecting the federal government to fix it.
2: Yeah, that's kind of what it sounds like, is that she's expecting the EPA to just pay for the upgrades.
0: Oh, of course. Regulatory theater or real change? The administration's strategy hinges on reopening PFAS regulations for four compounds, claiming the Biden framework was legally unstable. Kennedy defended this as a way to avoid litigation-induced paralysis. But environmental groups warn the move risks prolonged delays in protections for communities still exposed to contaminated water supplies. The Biden-era EPA has issued a PFAS strategic roadmap in October 2021, establishing a whole-of-agency framework focused on restricting new PFAS releases, remediating existing contamination, and accelerating research. For example, while the Biden administration committed $9 billion in dedicated PFAS funding through the bipartisan infrastructure law for testing, treatment, and water infrastructure, the new grants emphasize underserved areas but lack binding enforcement timelines.
2: So money with no objective?
0: Yeah.
2: Okay. So government is as government does. This is nothing new to me. Mm-hmm. I don't know. I feel like this is just a constant. That is what the news cycle is. As I get older, and I can see like the cycles, it never changes. It's just somebody takes my money and spends it on something stupid.
0: And yet people never lose faith.
1: For some reason, Trump is going to save the gang.
0: Kennedy's going to make America healthy. I don't know. Do you believe all this stuff? Give us a call. 603-283-6160. 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
28: Why are you running from me?
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29: From Feature Story News in the UK, I'm John Beaver. The G7 leaders are set to discuss a new impetus to try and end the war in Ukraine on the second day of the leaders' summit in France. Ross Cullen reports.
30: Ahead of travelling here to Avignon, the US leader held an hour-long call with President Putin, a conversation which came after the Ukrainian leader had sent an open letter to his Russian counterpart calling for face-to-face talks to end the war. European leaders attending the summit will attempt to coax Donald Trump to force more pressure on Moscow, with the US president signalling that he is ready to work more intensively on Ukraine now that the US-Iran peace deal has been agreed. The G7 prime ministers, presidents and chancellor will also hold talks on Tuesday with the leaders from the UAE, Qatar and Egypt to further scrutinise the deal between Washington and Tehran. Ross Cullen, Evian.
29: UK Prime Minister Keir Starmer will use the G7 summit to introduce new sanctions on Russia. The measures will target Russia's shadow fleet and the finance networks the country uses to get around Western sanctions. The UK is also unveiling a deal to supply Kyiv with nuclear fuel, which officials say will create British jobs. 8 people have been killed after a US Air Force B-52 bomber crashed in California. The incident took place at Edwards Air Force Base when the plane crashed immediately after takeoff and burst into flames. The crew were described as a mix of military, government civilians and government contractors, and included 2 Boeing employees. Investigations are now underway into the cause of the crash. Nepal's foreign minister has met with his Chinese counterpart in his first visit to the neighbouring country since his party swept to power in March. Rebecca Bunden reports.
5: The timing of Nepal's foreign minister's trip to China is notable after spending 3 days in New Delhi at the invitation of his Indian counterpart in the first week of June. It highlights Nepal's efforts to maintain ties with both neighbouring powers. The South Asian country's Communist Party-led coalition government suffered a crushing defeat in general elections in March, presenting a challenge for Beijing. China's top diplomat Wang Yi, in a statement, said, "China has always placed Nepal at the forefront of its neighborhood diplomacy." During his visit to Delhi, Kunal said Nepal was free from the political baggage of the past and ready to improve ties with India. Rebecca Bunden, Mumbai.
29: Cape Verde have pulled off the shock of the World Cup so far, holding tournament favourite Spain to a 0-0 draw. The African island nation are ranked 44th of the 48 teams competing. One gambler was so sure of a Spanish victory, they bet almost $1 million on Spain to win on the Polymarket trading site, but lost it all thanks to some heroic goalkeeping. From Bureaus Worldwide, this is FSN.
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0: 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I'd like to thank Roberto for being an amplifier with us here at Free Talk Live. That means that Roberto went to amps.freetalklive.com and signed up to support the show. 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In the studio tonight, it's Stu.
1: Riley O'Bell.
2: And Angelo.
0: So we were talking about
2: PFAS in the water.
1: Yep.
2: Turning the frogs gay.
0: You know, kind of.
2: No, not gay, just it makes them switch genders. My bad.
0: Yeah, it just kind of hermaphrodites them.
1: Yeah.
0: So.
2: Yeah, don't worry.
1: So Alex Jones is only kind of right.
2: I'll put half a penny in the Alex Jones's right jar.
1: Okay.
0: Half pence.
2: A half pence.
0: There was only one paragraph left in this article, but I guess we'll finish it up. It says, a divided nation, a divided approach. PFAS regulation has become a proxy for broader ideological battles over environmental policy. The Biden EPA's science-driven rules faced industry opposition, while the Trump EPA's reassessment risks accusations of prioritizing legal defensibility over health. With more than 200 million Americans exposed to PFAS contaminated water, the stakes are immense. As Kennedy and Zeldin push their agenda, the question remains, will their clean water mandate protect the public or leave it waiting for solutions yet to materialize? You know, I'm with you guys on this. Why? I don't even want those guys to be in charge of this.
1: Yeah, I don't want the government to be in charge of my drinking water, period.
0: Because guess what? You're going to get contaminated water.
1: Yeah, absolutely.
0: They're going to tell you they're trying so hard, but we just, oh, I'm sorry, we had to spend this money to blow
1: we
0: up.
1: We might as well just get our own filtration system and filter our own water.
0: Yeah,
2: well, I mean, yeah, that's really the answer. It's just you have to filter your own water. You have to put it, you have to take it in your own hands and do it yourself.
1: Yeah.
0: It costs about $400. You have to be careful setting it up so you don't contaminate any of the parts. Otherwise, you have bacteria growth inside of it. But if you do it right, you'll have clean water, even if what's coming into your house is pretty nasty.
1: What kind of filter do you use, Stu?
0: I think the one I got is made by Ice Spring, and it's got like 5 stages.
1: Okay.
0: I still need to get a tester so I can, you know, so I know when my filters need changing and also so that I know that the filter is actually working.
1: Yeah.
0: But that's one thing. Everybody
1: I actually use a Berkey water filter.
0: Yeah, the Berkeys can work well. I had a problem with mine growing bacteria inside of the filters, which is the thing that can happen if you're not careful.
1: Okay.
2: How so? Like, if you touch them, or, like, how?
0: I don't
2: just
0: know.
2: In the water, probably just in the water begin with.
0: I just know that we all got very sick from it. And so I generally, they do work really good. I generally don't use them. I have one still at home, not the one that got gross. But, I mean, if that happens to you, toss the filters and get new ones and the thing, you know what I mean? Wash it out real good before you put the new filters in. And don't.
2: Yeah, do you think you didn't change your filters soon enough?
0: I suspect that our roommate touched the inside of it somehow. I don't know.
2: Neither here nor there.

0: track record of poisoning you.
1: You would do that soil testing. And I was at FFA for like just a couple of years. And we did they did soil judging as like a competition.
0: Mm-hmm.
1: And it was, you know, the goal was is can you test the soil the best? And you'd like take it and spray a little bit of water in your hand and rub it around and you take like a pH, you know, like a tester strip and you'd stick it in and check the pH of the soil and, you know, all this other stuff. And then you'd put it on, you would score the soil and then judges would score your ability to judge the soil. You know, you ever seen Napoleon Dynamite where they do like the milk judging? Mm-hmm. Like the milk drinking judge. That's like a real thing that they do.
2: Oh, interesting.
1: But even with like soil.
2: Huh.
1: Or like the meat judging, they do that in like the King of the Hill episode where Bob is like turns into a meat judge for like steaks. Yeah, so like all that stuff's real. And I, you know, I guess water testing was probably also important. It's probably part of that whole thing. But I didn't really care. Growing up, I just had an aquifer. My neighborhood has a huge aquifer underneath our hill. And there's no additives. It comes straight up out of the ground. So it's like a well system, but it has like 40 houses on it, I think, because it's such a big aquifer.
2: That's pretty cool.
1: And it's a flat rate at like $45 a month. And you can really use as much as you want. And it doesn't go up. It was a blessing. I moved into a city. And I looked at my water bill for the first time and I was like, $300, what is this?
2: Oh,
1: I was like, this is crazy. I grew up, it was $45 a month flat. And you know, my grandpa would have like 4 sprinklers in our yard going, all day, every day.
2: Yeah.
1: It'd be like $45 a month and he loved it. I thank God I get to inherit that place. So I'm definitely going to try to get a hold of that $45 a month water.
0: Yeah.
1: But like the amount of slip and slides and like just the amount of water I wasted as a kid, if I would have lived in like a city or God forbid somewhere like California, I would have been whipped multiple times.
2: Well, when you get a cheap rate for all the water you want, then you might as well use it.
1: Yeah, I guess southern states and out here it's not the same. But out west, I mean, that water bill racks up so fast in some places.
2: Oh yeah.
1: Well, what's it like in Utah? Do you guys have, like, flat rates, or are you looking at, like, just insane water bills?
2: As far as I know, my parents didn't have a flat rate. I remember asking them one time, it was, like, 60 cents a gallon, maybe. But that was a long time ago, so it may have changed. I'd have to ask again what the water bill's like.
0: I don't know. I was always a renter. So
1: oh, okay.
0: The property owner dealt with that. Never really asked my mom about it.
1: Yeah. I guess the flat rate, really, wasn't even for... Like, the water, it was like a cooperative, and the money would just get pooled together, and when the big pump house would break down, that money would just get put towards fixing the pump, if that makes any sense. I guess it was like an HOA for the water. It's like a water users association, and we were just hooked into that. So I wasn't even, you're not really, like, even paying for the water. You're just paying for, like, the insurance to keep the pump going, to get the water to your house. Which I think is pretty neat. That's a pretty, that's not a bad system. I don't like HOAs, but for something like that, you know, that makes sense to me, right? I don't mind paying into something like that.
0: Yeah.
1: It's like a cooperative, you know? And it's not forced. If I wanted to, I could drill, you could get your own well drilled there. But, you know, it's gonna cost you, God knows, hundreds of thousands of dollars at this point.
2: Do you remember how the water tasted?
1: Perfect, dude. It's prime. It's prime water, dude. I would bring my friends, because when I played college football in my college, my junior college was only like 100 miles from my house. So I would get a bunch of my southern friends and like my city friends. It's a polite way of saying black. And I would drag them to my little tiny white hick town in Oregon. And they would always be like, this is your tap water. This is insane. This is nothing like the tap water they have at their, you know, in their inner city. They were just blown away that that's just what came out of my sink.
2: I remember growing up as a kid in small town Ivins, Utah, and we actually had well water at one point, but as southern Utah grew, at least the area I grew up in grew, they started mixing all the city waters together and... It became more chlorinated and tasted terrible, so, yeah.
1: Really, even out of your well?
2: I don't think they just use pure well water anymore. I think they started...
1: Oh, yeah. See, this is like pure well water. It's

0: it's a huge aquifer that sits underneath the neighborhood that I guess they found there, you know, before my time.
1: Nice.
0: But yeah, it's prime, dude. I miss it. Even the water in Keene's not bad compared to, like, I mean, the water in places like St. Louis is just disgusting. I've had it, you know, or Los Angeles.
1: Yeah.
0: It comes out gray, you know, and is, like, bubbling.
1: Gross.
0: In your cup for a little bit, and you gotta let it settle. And then when you do let it settle, there's, like, a film of, you know, sediment floating around at the bottom of your glass.
1: It's a really hard water.
0: Yeah, it's disgusting. I guess hard water. Very gross. Everybody uses, you know, filters in those big cities. Or they just buy bottled water. I know a lot of people who spend hundreds of dollars a month on bottled water.
2: Yeah, I would prefer spending way too much on bottled water to drinking tap water, because bleach consumption is not good for you. And as far as I know, I definitely don't want to drink fluoride. You know, some people don't really care, and that's fine. Go ahead and fluoridate your brain all you want. It's going to make you stupid. But
0: yeah, that was the big up. There's no additives to that.
2: For me, it has a slightly more negative effect. I have, like, a mild allergy to it. For some people, though, so fluoride in the water is a deadly situation. And anyways, those people definitely are filtering their water. But I think I'd rather spend too much on bottled water and be drinking, you know, the microplastics and all of that than to just take my chances on city water.
0: That's true. I didn't have to deal with that kind of thing until I was, like, an adult, if that makes any sense. Yeah. Like, my water was always good.
2: Yeah.
0: And I had old parents. We didn't, like, travel a ton. So, you know, I didn't spend a lot of time in, like, big cities. But once I started going out as an adult, I was like, wow, people live like this. This is disgusting. I can't believe this is what they call water.
2: Yeah.
0: Yeah,
2: and I never really thought about it, too. I think we had pretty good water in, like, I grew up in Cache County in Utah. That's, like, north of Salt Lake.
1: Yep.
2: I think the water there was pretty decent, as far as I know. I don't know.
1: It might still be. You never know.
2: But otherwise, decent. You can smell the bleach in it here in Keene. Pretty much everywhere nowadays, I think there's so much bleach in the water that you can smell.
0: Yeah, I guess here compared to, like, Manch, I would say Keene's water is better than Manchester's. Just the fact that it's a city. I think city water is just gross.
2: Seems like the more people that get on the water system, the worse it's going to be.
1: Yeah.
0: Well, of course, because the filters can only, you know, those treatment plants can only do so much.
2: Yeah. Shower filters are cool, too. I bought one of those this year for the first time, and it's really nice.
0: I've been getting targeted ads for an e-skin shower filter.
1: Really?
0: I hang out with you guys too much, and I start getting, like,
2: funny.
0: Yeah, just the most ridiculous kind of ads for, like, you know, protect your ear. Here's, like, the Liberty phone, untrackable.
1: Yeah.
0: You know, it's I'm not an iPhone pal. I'm sorry. It's what I'm sticking with.
2: Yeah, I run a standard spy phone, too.
0: I mean, it's just too, I mean, we're in too deep. There's nothing I'm doing to stop, you know, to save me, man. I watch YouTube. I play video games. I'm already doing too much on a Microsoft group chat.
2: Right.
0: You know, it's over for me. I'm Gen Z, dude. I'm too plugged in. I've been plugged in since I was 12. Do you want to know what kind of things I've been saying since I was 12 on the internet? There's no coming back, man. It's over for me, dog. Oh, it's over. The amount of awful, horrible. I was, because Turd talks about trolling, dude. I was out there saying vicious stuff as a 12, 13-year-old on the internet, dude. Just horrible, you know, just awful. Yeah, I probably should have been punched for a lot of it. I got my licks eventually, but... yeah, dude, it's over for me, man. Like, digital footprint, I'm not getting out of that.
2: Hmm.
0: I'm not, there's things, yeah, dude, don't bring it into court, man. There's nothing I can say. That's all.
1: Now we know
0: I mean, just like being real, dude, I've been saying slurs and horrible things to my friends for 20 years through the internet, let alone whatever, you know, whatever else has been said, between, like, girlfriends and stuff. You know, it's over for me, man. I never even had a chance. I didn't even know about the surveillance state thing until, you know, I'm 16, 17. And by then, the bird had already flew the coop.
1: There's not much
0: looking
1: you can
0: at me
1: do
0: since
1: then.
0: I was 12, bro. Well, the brain rot's locked in.
2: They didn't tell you. They didn't try to scare you with the thought of a permanent record as a child. They did me.
0: Well, I just figured my family was already full of tweakers, and I was like, well, they graduated college at some point. Like, how bad can it be, right? Like,
2: well, you were addicted. They didn't have an actual permanent record that could have.
0: Well, no, that's what I figured out. Was like, if yeah, now there is.
2: Mm-hmm.
0: But I was. It didn't matter. What did I care?
2: Especially with all these new data centers.
0: Yeah, the
2: you know, America's got like over 5,000 of these mega data centers, and like.
0: What do you think the cloud is, dude?
2: The next highest country out
1: there is
2: Germany, and they got like 400 and something.
0: Yeah, what do you think
2: and
0: the
2: America's
0: cloud is?
2: America's got another 2,500 scheduled to be built. And this is. What do you think they need all that for? Do you think they're not going to control and track and monitor every single one of your daily
0: See,
2: decisions.
0: This is the whole thing where they say China's our enemy, dude. They, our leaders love China. They wish we acted more Chinese.
1: Of course they do. They want
0: with how easy
1: China
0: it is to put boot to neck on the Chinese people.
2: Yeah, there's no world superpower that doesn't want technocracy to be the order of the day.
0: No, because it makes their jobs way easier. Or their self-appointed jobs. Way easier. They've appointed themselves managers of the people.
2: I don't think it would work out, though. Like, I think they're just foolish and dreaming. Like, can you imagine what kind of a nightmare it would be to have to micromanage the decisions of every individual on the entire planet?
0: And turn cyberpunk, dude. That
2: seems like way too much responsibility for they than those. Like, it's going to be way.
0: Well, that's why it's all automated. They're not doing it. The automated, the AI is the one who's going
2: to
0: be.
2: I don't think the AI is going to be able to do it.
0: Not well, but they're going to implement it anyways. That's the whole point.
2: Yeah.
0: It's not going to be seamless.
2: It's
0: going to
2: be a tragedy, but I don't think
0: it's
2: going to
0: work the way
2: they want it to either.
0: No, it never does. That's the whole point. If it works the way they wanted it to, it probably wouldn't be that bad.
1: But they're going to
0: put their trust like if it was
1: AI.
0: The utopia that they said
2: it
0: was going to be.
2: That's true. They probably would have already killed free agency.
1: They're
2: going to
1: put their trust in the AI and say that the computer did it because it's going to make more sense to,
0: you can't hold a computer accountable like a human. It's just the system.
1: True.
0: And it's the kind of, they're trying to just, now that the bureaucracy is being held, because you used to be able to hide behind this faceless bureaucracy, and that's starting. This is beginning to not work. I think people are starting to get tired of the faceless bureaucracy. So if we can transfer that bureaucracy onto a computer, who do you hold accountable? It's a bureaucracy and a computer at the same time. Well, there's nobody to go to court. There's nobody to hold accountable. It's just the system at that point, man.
2: No.
0: Sorry,
2: way.
0: Dude, it's out of my hands.
2: We'll
0: the system
2: all
0: said
2: be
0: no.
2: Watched over by machines of loving grace.
1: Exactly.
2: Sounds like quite the future.
1: I know, right? That's exciting.
2: But hey, there's Trump says there's an agreement.
1: Oh.
2: With Iran.
1: Again?
2: Yeah.
0: Was this latest? Is this 45 minutes ago? Or?
2: Says it will be signed tomorrow.
1: Oh.
0: Oh.
1: Oh, man, that's soon.
2: Oh, but hang on. In the same sentence, Iran has pushed back on timing.
0: Is this week 9, week 10?
2: I don't know. Has anybody noticed a theme going on in this war? It was going to be three weeks to flatten a country.
1: Yeah, 3 weeks to flatten the country now. It's
0: 3 weeks to flatten the curve, bro. I feel like I've heard this before.
1: It's been over 100 days since this war has started, and nothing's changed. Nothing.
0: And gas prices are still, we're about to hit the end of our reserves, right? Sometime in July, early July, they said. And so we're about to feel another increase in our gas prices, another punch at the pump.
2: Oh. Yeah, who knows how that's going to go. I've heard estimates that even if they just stopped all this nonsense now and
0: They've blown up a ton of refineries.
2: It would take 9 years already to get back to normal.
0: And how many billions, maybe even into the, I don't know, maybe not trillions, but how many billions of dollars of infrastructure, rebuilt infrastructure? Because they've blown up a bunch of oil refineries, like oil processing.
2: Yeah. Not only that, but a bunch of U.S. military bases have also gotten blown up.
0: I don't
2: up.
0: Think we even have, that's like $1 trillion. We don't have the money to rebuild those. I think we're just going to leave those in the desert to rot.
2: Oh, yeah.
0: Those will be uncovered. In 2,000 years, there'll be a sandstorm, and there'll be the remnants of an ancient U.S. base.
1: Yep.
2: Mm-hmm.
0: Like we find Roman bases all over the Middle East today.
2: That sounds about right. But also, I don't know, like, we'll read about this agreement, but I suspect a bunch of American boys will get killed trying to take over a stupid island over there. Just my suspicion.
0: Yeah, a bunch of Americans, not a bunch of IDF soldiers. Because it never is.
1: Mm. It's got to be the Americans, because the Americans are going to fight for freedom. They're going to do what they're told. They've got this mindset such that America is all about freedom. Yep.
2: Oh, by the way, following orders without thinking about it is immoral. So you shouldn't do that for the listeners out there who are into that kind of thing. On Saturday...
0: Don't you have a duty? Isn't there, like, a thing in your whole clause that you have to, like, not listen to orders that are immoral or, like, illegal? Don't you have, like a... Isn't there, like, a thing?
2: I think they, like, kind of whisper that to you at the beginning, and then they put you through basic training, which is, like, just hammering into your brain that you better not ever think for yourself, and you just do what your commander told you, kind of a thing.
0: Yeah.
1: They like, call you a maggot, degrade you.
2: Yeah, basically kind of personality splitting sort of torture and trauma.
0: I not boot camp levels, but I mean, you have the same thing in playing, like, I don't want to say playing college football is the same as boot camp because it isn't, but there was definitely like a cutting the wheat from the chaff for the first like 3 to 4 weeks.
2: Oh, all throughout society.
0: It's just hell. Yeah. You know what I mean? It's absolutely hell. You know, you're up at 4:30 in the morning running until you're puking with some old man screaming at you to go home to your mom. Yeah. And he wants you to leave. He wants you to call it quits and go home. Because, you know what I mean? His business is to win football games and make money. Mm-hmm. So if you're going to quit already, then he didn't want you to begin with. So they almost, like, turn it up to 11. Because, they, you know, they don't need you. There's a billion high school football players who will curb stomp a kitten for a chance to play at the next level. You know what I mean? Like, there's just, like, honestly, like, they don't need you. So there's definitely, like, a split. And for a young man, you know, you do kind of have to... You know, it's a grow up fast kind of thing, a moment, right? Like, you do have to, I see where that can happen, especially if you're getting trained to kill. Like, I was getting trained to play a game at an elite level, but these guys are getting trained to take, like, another life. And you know, I can see the whole personality separation, the split. You almost have to in order to get through it, right?
2: Well, they do a very light version of that whole, like, boot camp programming stuff when you go through Boy Scouts, where, you know, they program you with this stuff about your superiors and doing your duty and...
1: To God and to your country?
2: Yeah, well, you said duty. And, you know, like, it's a very American thing.
1: Yeah.
2: Very goose-steppy
1: it kind is.
2: Of society.
1: And we're supposed to be the land of the free. Whatever happened to us?
0: No, we're a land... that's what I was just telling you on break, dude. We're war fighters.
2: We're
0: a land of
2: talking about how
0: we've been built on the backs of fighting. That's the whole thing.
1: That's very true. We might as well just admit where the barbarians our ancestors were.
2: Yeah, pretty sure, like, you know, the Spartans were, the height of liberty. And then also, kind of over there, the Athenians were saying the same thing, and they couldn't have that, so... To kill each other.
1: Yep.
0: Yeah, this is just never ending. And I just feel like, are we even separated? At least those guys got to keep what they, you know, the stuff they took. And now it's, we go over and take stuff, and then the soldiers come back just crazy. And beating their wives. They didn't even get to keep any of the stuff.
2: Right, and all the care they were promised they'd get just turned
0: out. Yeah, they didn't get anything out of it. Just broken and thrown away instead of getting broken and rich. At least like the Viking, if you were good at being a Viking, you had a lot of stuff. You got to go home to like a nice thing.
2: It was a different deal. You had to buy your own armor and stuff in the first place, so you couldn't even get there unless you were already kind of, you know, part of at least middle class. But
0: at least it wasn't the poor getting thrown into the meat grinder. At least you had to, like, buy your way into it.
2: Yeah, definitely.
0: At
2: least the leaders would go out there and fight in the front.
0: Yeah, it was like a profession, right? I guess Viking is, like, the same thing as a pirate. Not necessarily a person, but a profession. Yeah. But,
2: yeah, plenty of...
0: Yeah, at least you got to keep the stuff. At least you got to keep the stuff and not just get PTSD for nothing.
2: Yep, and you had a leader that would fight alongside you or, you know, even in front of you. Today, it's not that deal. Give us a call. The phone number here is 603-283-6160. 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
6: From Feature Story News in the UK, I'm John Beaver. The G7 leaders are set to discuss a new impetus to try and end the war in Ukraine on the second day of the leaders' summit in France. Ross Cullen reports.
7: Ahead of travelling here to Avignon, the US leader held an hour-long call with President Putin, a conversation which came after the Ukrainian leader had sent an open letter to his Russian counterpart calling for face-to-face talks to end the war. European leaders attending the summit will attempt to coax Donald Trump to force more pressure on Moscow, with the US president signalling that he is ready to work more intensively on Ukraine now that the US-Iran peace deal has been agreed. The G7 prime ministers, presidents and chancellor will also hold talks on Tuesday with the leaders from the UAE, Qatar and Egypt to further scrutinise the deal between Washington and Tehran.
6: UK Prime Minister Keir Starmer will use the G7 summit to introduce new sanctions on Russia. The measures will target Russia's shadow fleet and the finance networks the country uses to get around Western sanctions. The UK is also unveiling a deal to supply Kyiv with nuclear fuel, which officials say will create British jobs. 8 people have been killed after a US Air Force B-52 bomber crashed in California. The incident took place at Edwards Air Force Base when the plane crashed immediately after takeoff and burst into flames. The crew were described as a mix of military, government civilians and government contractors, and included 2 Boeing employees. Investigations are now underway into the cause of the crash. Nepal's foreign minister has met with his Chinese counterpart in his first visit to the neighbouring country since his party swept to power in March. Rebecca Bunden reports.
8: The timing of Nepal's foreign minister's trip to China is notable. After spending 3 days in New Delhi at the invitation of his Indian counterpart in the first week of June, it highlights Nepal's efforts to maintain ties with both neighbouring powers. The South Asian country's Communist Party-led coalition government suffered a crushing defeat in general elections in March, presenting a challenge for Beijing. China's top diplomat Wang Yi in a statement said, China has always placed Nepal at the forefront of its neighbourhood diplomacy. During his visit to Delhi, Kunal said Nepal was free from the political baggage of the past and ready to improve ties with India.
6: Cape Verde have pulled off the shock of the World Cup so far, holding tournament favourite Spain to a 0-0 draw. The African island nation are ranked 44th of the 48 teams competing. One gambler was so sure of a Spanish victory, they bet almost $1 million on Spain to win on the Polymarket trading site, but lost it all thanks to some heroic goalkeeping. From Bureaus Worldwide, This is FSN. With FSN Spotlight, I'm Simon Marks. Today, two takes on the proposed ceasefire deal between the US and Iran that is expected to be signed on Friday. Gideon Ruckman, chief foreign affairs columnist at the Financial Times, says he's not sure the Israelis will go along with it.
9: Probably the biggest single danger is that at some point fighting restarts in Lebanon. The Israelis are obviously unhappy, and there are like journalists who are close to Netanyahu ready tweeting this is a disaster and so on. But the Israelis have very difficult choices to make because they can't really afford an open confrontation with Trump. My guess is that reluctantly they will go along with it for now, but that long term they're angry that Iran has successfully linked the war in Lebanon to the opening of the Strait of Hormuz and sort of tied Israel's hands.
6: And Ahmed Kuzai, Middle East analyst based in Bahrain, worries that Iran will be hugely strengthened by the agreement.
10: So far, the memorandum, it's a 60-day framework revolving around the Strait of Hormuz, Lebanon, nuclear deal, and the economic relief, where the Iranian sanction funds will be reimbursed. And I think we still all remember the last time sanction funds were released. 7th of October happened. So can we imagine with more money what Iran will do? An empowered Iran won't be an easy enemy to tackle. It will be empowered.
6: Lost in all of this, Iranians who oppose the country's government and who will now be expected to continue living under its brutal rule. With FSN Spotlight, I'm Simon Marks.
11: To recap the top stories, the G7 leaders are set to discuss a new impetus to try and end the war in Ukraine on the second day of the leaders' summit in France. Ukrainian President Volodymyr Zelensky is attending the meeting. Eight people have been killed after a US Air Force B-52 bomber crashed in California. And Cape Verde have pulled off the shock of the World Cup so far, holding tournament favourite Spain to a 0-0 draw. One gambler was so sure of a Spanish victory, they bet almost $1 million on Spain to win on the Polymarket trading site. That's the latest feature story news. John Beaver reporting.
12: You are nothing more than the reflection of a grim, pitiless world, and this is The Onion Week in Review. Following the Supreme Court's ruling on same-sex marriage this week, overjoyed gay couples in Florida rushed out of their homes to have their marriages denied to them. Homosexual couples throughout the southern state told reporters they were ecstatic over the landmark decision supporting gay rights and said they couldn't wait to wait in line and have their requests to be wed rejected by their home state. And in science news, scientists probably discovered a frog or something. They're always doing that sort of shit. In other news, an 8-year-old boy surprises his Marine father during a firefight in Afghanistan. Johnny Depp is now physically unable to walk unless whimsically teeter-tottering across a rolling log, wobbly plank, or swaying beam. And Silvio Berlusconi is transferred to a steamy all-female penitentiary. If you're seeking a celebrity interview, stay away from that bastard Tobey Maguire, who apparently can't even pick up a phone to say he has a schedule conflict and won't be able to make it into the studio. For more, keep checking TheOnion.com.
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16: 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Let us know what you're thinking about tonight. Orcfest is happening this June 22nd through 29th in Carroll, New Hampshire at the Northern Waters Outfitters Campground. The owner has offered to host 100 campers at $10 per person per night on the site, and anyone staying in nearby motels, campgrounds, or Airbnbs who'd like to come to be part of the fest for a day is welcome to come for free. The only restriction on freedoms the owner is asking about is no nudism, which I think we can deal with. Forkfest.wtf, that's F-O-R-K, fest.wtf, and forkfest2026@gmail.com to sign up as one of the 100 campers to stay on the site. In the studio tonight, it's Stu,
1: Riley O'Bell,
0: and Angelo.
2: In case you missed that number, it's 603-283-6160. That's the point of the show. We'd rather talk to you than read news articles. But we'll do that if you don't call us. Did you guys hear a helicopter went down? An American helicopter?
0: Oh, yeah. I heard that it was intercepted by an Iranian drone. I got hit by an Iranian drone. Yeah. Like not a missile, but like the thing that flies.
2: At first it was shot down.
0: Oh, right? Okay.
2: And then it was intercepted by an Iranian drone. And Iran's like, no, not us. We didn't do it. And to me, it seems like they'd totally take credit for it if it were them. Because
1: I would think so, too. But, you know, the U.S. government
2: was
1: propaganda.
2: So it sounds like maybe the helicopter just kind of ran into a hobbyist drone, or just had a mechanical failure and crashed. And Trump's like, oh, that's it.
1: Yep.
2: Helicopter went down. We're going to bomb you some more now. And he bombed some, like, water infrastructure and stuff. That's pretty mean, dude. I wouldn't, like, I know what war is. It's not a nice thing. But as far as I know, there are some things you just don't do in a war. And I think attacking civilians' water infrastructure is one of those.
0: Well, I think the idea of a non-total war, there used to be this concept of, you know, you'd have wars, and then there was the concept of total war, or like, attrition, you know what I mean? Where all bets, the gloves eventually came off, and then you started attacking civilian infrastructure and such, you know, instead of just like supply lines or troop movements or whatnot.
2: Yeah, the days of decisive victory on a battlefield are long gone.
0: Yeah, long gone. Now it's straight. We just jump right into this war of attrition. Like, we'll just annihilate your infrastructure, your civilian.
1: We'll do whatever we want, and no one will stop us.
0: Well, who will?
1: Exactly.
0: Well, I don't think they're, you know, that's
2: disappointing.
0: But, well, the people found it easier.
2: But good news.
0: Good news.
2: Today, President Donald Trump said an agreement with Iran is scheduled to get signed tomorrow.
1: Hooray!
2: The signing would trigger the reopening of the Strait of Hormuz.
1: Hooray!
0: Hooray!
2: Come on, why aren't you guys excited?
1: I'm so tired of Trump's supposed peace deals. He keeps doing this.
2: Oh, has this become a theme now?
1: Oh, yeah.
2: He's,
0: You know, see, people are trying
2: to say there's a deal, and then the other party
0: is it market manipulation?
1: It's got to be market.
0: Do you think he's doing it for market manipulation, or are they just really not put together at the
2: maybe
0: top right
2: prank
0: now?
2: Maybe callers. And they're just like calling him up, and they're like, "Hey, Trump, this is the leader of Iran. We have a deal."
0: Yes, this is Khomeini. Yes, I think we have a deal. No nuclear. No nuclear.
2: He seems about smart enough that he would fall for that. While Tehran has also signaled the sides are close to agreeing on terms, Iran's Islamic Revolutionary Guard Corps denied plans for a Sunday signing and criticized Trump's usual insistence on that day. It marks the latest divergence in U.S. and Iranian statements during a flurry of diplomacy in recent days. If a memorandum of understanding between Washington and Tehran is signed, it will kick off a new 60-day period of negotiations on how to implement the framework, a U.S. official said Friday. Did you guys hear Trump say something like, oh, this is what a ceasefire is over there. It's where you keep bombing each other.
1: Yeah, I heard that.
0: I know he ordered, they said something to Israel about, hey, you need to stop. And Israel was like, nah.
1: Yeah,
0: and is still bombing Lebanon.
2: Mm-hmm.
0: I think that's part of this deal, right? And it sounds like Trump talks about deals, like you said.
2: Neighborhoods and hospitals and stuff in Lebanon.
0: Well, yeah, of course, because it always is. Do you think it's anything, they're bombing anything else in Gaza except for hospitals and neighborhoods?
2: Man, the stuff in Gaza just drives me nuts. You guys hear that doctor that went over there to, like, fix people up and said that what he ended up working on was almost exclusively children, either shot in the head or in the legs?
1: Really?
0: Yeah, I know. I heard about this, yep. And they would take, like, you know, so, like, the standard gun for, like, an IDF soldier is, like, a 5.56, right, Riley? And that's just a 22 caliber bullet.
1: Okay.
0: That has a bunch of more powder behind it than, like, your standard 22LR, right? It's the same dimensions as, like a 22 round.
1: Yeah.
0: So what the IDF soldiers do is they sit, like, 600-700 yards away, maybe more, maybe 1,000 yards away, to a point where, like, the bullet has fallen off enough energy output to where it won't, like, kill somebody, but it'll just, like, lodge inside of them.
1: That's brutal.
0: And they'll just take pot shots at kids from forever away, and these kids will come and just have, like, a 5.56 round sitting in their head, and it like didn't penetrate their skull like all the way or like kill them, but you know, they probably got knocked out.
2: And he said that's the mild stuff. He said the really gory stuff is when like, you know, the shredded children from having buildings falling down on them and stuff like that. And it's become so familiar or so common for children to just be, you know, like badly wounded and have no surviving family that they came up with a, you know, shortened version is like surviving child, no known family or something.
0: Oh, they had to come up with like its own designation kind of thing?
2: Yeah. And so...
1: And this is Israelis doing this?
2: Yep.
1: I thought Israel was supposed to be the good guy.
0: Those who bless Israel are blessed. Don't you forget it, Riley. Don't you ever forget, Riley, that those who bless Israel
1: I thought they'd
0: will be blessed.
1: Ahead and said.
0: No. You'll be blessed.
1: Oh, okay. Sure they will.
0: Don't ever forget it.
1: Sure we will.
0: Don't lose sight of that fact when you're asking why your gas is $7 a gallon. Don't lose fact. Don't lose sight. Lose sight of the big picture, man. And it's the greater Israel project. I mean, it's freedom.
2: And it's what
0: is
2: God
0: the big
2: wants.
0: Picture. Yeah, it's what God wants.
1: Do what God wants, I guess.
0: And that's expanding the Israeli border. I mean, protecting the democracy, the values of democracy, for those Gazan people.
2: Yes.
1: Exactly.
0: And the Iranians. And anybody else in the Middle East who happens to be on that list that we posted in the 90s about every country.
1: We've got to protect our own republic first, don't we?
0: I don't even think... What republic, Riley?
1: The republic we're supposed to believe in, man.
0: I'll believe it when I see it.
1: You know what? I'm getting to that point, too. In fact, I'm already at that point.
0: Yeah, I think... has it been... Was it ever really a republic?
1: It was supposed to be.
2: Not likely. In my opinion, probably not. It was just...
0: Well, for the first, like, half of it, it was only, like, white landowners who could vote. I mean, like... Yep.
2: Yeah.
0: But is that really, like, a... Is that, you know... That's not what they told me it was when I was a kid.
2: No. And I think some people thought genuinely that it was, you know, a freedom revolution kind of thing as described.
0: Well, maybe compared to the status quo it was.
2: Whereas I think some people knew better and were setting up a kind of a game to where to where they were going to see if they could, let's see. A funny thing I watched happen when I first found out about Bitcoin, they said, look at this, it's going to set the world free because nobody can... Now you have freedom and money. They can't inflate the supply on you, and nobody can stop you from sending it where you want to. And I was like, sure, that'll change the world. And then, you know, surely enough, they just keep removing these little things about it, and it just kind of turns into something else. Well, I wonder if that was designed that way. I wonder if that's what Bitcoin was always supposed to do. So, in the same way, I kind of wonder if the American Revolution was always supposed to turn into more tyranny than Britain could even imagine imposing on the world, if that makes sense. Like, some British dudes were like, you know, there's limits to this British Empire here. How do we get around those? And they came up with the idea for the American Revolution to be, you know, what if we just kind of outsource this work to a different empire?
1: That's an interesting take. I've never thought about it that way.
0: No, I think that's an accurate take.
1: Yeah.
0: I think that makes a lot of sense.
2: And certainly not, you know, like, not all the guys were in on it.
0: No, because never, you can't have, if everybody knows about it, then it's not a secret.
2: Like, if I had to guess, Sam Adams was probably genuine. Whereas Benjamin Franklin and Thomas Jefferson, probably not so genuine.
0: What do you think about Thomas Paine? That common sense is kind of what really... kick-started a lot of this for the normies, at least.
2: Well, I think Jefferson and Paine were probably pretty close friends or acquaintances. I don't know. I kind of think Paine was on the side of people that knew better, sort of a thing. And then George Washington was more proud of being a Freemason than he was of being the first president of America.
0: Yeah.
2: So, you know, there's a lot of that points to it. War of 1812, if you look at that, even on Wikipedia, it'll tell you it ended in a draw. America did not win that war. And if you look at the functional result of that war, it's that America got a central bank. And then Britain said, okay, now we'll let go of you. You know what I mean? So,
0: Yeah, so I guess we don't really talk about the War of 1812 so much. I bet there was a lot of... Didn't they burn down Washington, D.C.? Like, the original White House was burned to the ground?
1: Yeah, I think they did. I've always heard that the War of 1812 was actually won by the Americans.
0: Yeah, I thought in 1814 we took a little trip.
1: Mm-mm. Yeah.
0: No, we didn't do that.
1: Nope.
0: We didn't take a little bacon and a little bit of beans.
2: No, there was a British ship just sitting outside of Boston Harbor lobbing cannonballs at the city, and they were not going to leave anytime soon.
1: Huh.
2: And the, you know, old Ironsides was out, like, trying to take care of assets in the Caribbean. And so, you know, they were pretty well beat. I would say the English won that war, but, you know...
0: Wasn't that right when they were right in the middle of fighting Napoleon, too?
2: They had to record it as a win for America, or at the very worst, a draw.
0: Well, but didn't England kind of be like, we don't have enough money to keep going, can we just quit and sign this stuff? Isn't that like the middle of them trying to beat back Napoleon? Is like 1812, 1814? What year was the Battle of Waterloo?
2: Yes, they definitely had other...
0: Yeah, they had like other things going on. Was it that?
1: Yeah.
0: Well, I thought it was post the French Revolution. The French what year was the French Revolution? I thought it was post 1776.
1: Oh, okay. So the French Revolution was probably 1790, and the Battle of Waterloo was probably sometime later. I don't have my magic rectangle in front of me.
2: Yeah, it was. You know, it's funny when you start looking into like the Napoleonic history, how
0: 1815. So like in the middle of us fighting. In the War of 1812, Napoleon's, like,
2: running amok
0: in Europe, just, like, kicking people up and down the floor, dude, you know?
1: Yeah.
0: Man, what is it with these Central European, I guess, like, Central Western European guys needing the entire world to, like, get together to stop them? It feels like this has happened quite a few times in the past couple hundred years. Is that just a testament to their, like... military prowess or something?
1: Most likely. It's most likely a testament to how much control they want to have over society.
0: Yeah, that's true, trying to reinstall all the monarchies. I don't think they've left, really. I think they just changed names. Right? Like, we don't have kings. They're just, you know, they just pulled a sheet between the two of us, and now we don't even get to see them. I think the bankers were always in charge. I think we just changed who the figureheads of the... You know what I mean? We got new CEOs. You're not necessarily free, more like under new management, right?
2: Yeah, that's the way it works. I wonder if there's an unchanging CEO of some kind, but yes, there are always competing factions that get to be the office managers. There were a lot of places that got to be it. Briefly, it was Portugal, you know, got to run the world empire. The Dutch got to run the world empire. The British, I think, did it most brutally. The Dutch were pretty mean, too, though. So
1: yeah.
2: I don't know. But, yeah, it seems like that.
0: Yeah, isn't the Dutch the guy in the Congo? Isn't that, like, King Leopold that was just, like, brutal in the Congo? Like, just cutting off people's arms and stuff?
2: Probably. Like, the Boer Wars and all of that?
0: Yeah, it's the Dutch, isn't it?
2: Yeah. Yeah, that was those guys.
0: Humans are brutal. We're brutal things.
2: For reference on that 1812 stuff, Napoleon was invading Russia in 1812.
0: Okay, so he was giving the British a break.
2: Yeah.
0: All right, so that's probably why they had the time to come mess with us again.
2: Yep.
0: So we really a draw. I just don't... Yeah. What is so wrong with allowing somebody to make their own decisions for their lives?
1: I ask myself the same question every time, too. It's like, we're not allowed to govern ourselves. We have to have some overlord tell us how to live. Why?
2: That is a big picture question. One possible answer to that is that we are needed to make things because the people who need us to make things can't do it themselves. And they can't get us to make the things unless they can program us into doing it. Because if we knew what we were making, we would never do it.
1: Hmm.
2: If that makes any sense.
0: That sounds
2: like a...
0: Take that one step
2: like there. Like a breakaway civilization or something.
0: No,
2: if you wanted to build one of those, you would have a real hard time building it yourself. But if you could get everybody else to build it for you without knowing what they were building, well, then you got yourself a plane.
0: Yeah, well, I've heard about those. You know, they're already starting to do it with, like, these free cities, they're calling them.
2: Yeah.
0: Or whatever you've heard about this. They're just going to be, like, tech havens that have no rules.
2: Yeah, no,
0: separate
2: no
0: from
2: rules
0: society.
2: Doing real creepy scientific stuff about life extension.
0: Yeah. Oh, yeah, you already know it.
2: Yes.
0: That's the end goal of this technology is to keep a man from dying. That's what...
2: Yeah, Javier Milei just went ahead and made a deal with... told Peter Thiel he could have a section of land to do whatever he wanted there, right?
0: Yeah, of course he did. Or... I'm not going to...
2: I know.
0: You know,
1: you want to talk about
0: too.
1: Peter Thiel?
0: Well, no, Peter Thiel Malay is really what I don't want to talk about. Because I keep thinking, you know, this guy comes in and, you know, he promises all these super libertarian things. And everybody cheers.
1: I know.
0: On this side of...
1: I remember cheering for
0: this
1: him
0: side
1: too.
0: Of things. And then, you know, he's still a politician.
1: Yep, he is.
0: He's still a politician. And
1: politicians,
0: I think...
1: Politicians don't change their spots.
0: Looking at how the LP's blowing up just as a party itself and whatever's going on between...
2: What are you saying? Nobody's coming to save us?
0: Exactly. I don't think anybody...
1: We can't
0: put
1: our way into freedom, man.
0: No. The short answer is no. And I don't think, even if they had the ability to, they wouldn't. You know, I don't think they would. And I don't think we deserve it either.
2: You know,
0: right? We've let this go on for so long.
2: I kind of agree with you on that. Like... Your salvation either comes through yourself or you kind of didn't deserve it anyways. You figure out how to save your own soul or, you know what I mean? Like, that's my big, I don't know, that's one of my big things about, like, the Christianity stuff. I like what Jesus told us to do and how to behave, but...
0: No, you know what Jesus also told you to do?
2: Salvation of my soul.
0: Well,
2: it seems like it comes through, like, either I choose that or I don't.
0: Well, you do. I keep... You know, Jesus also told you to pick up your cross and follow him.
1: Yeah.
0: He didn't tell you that I was going to carry your cross. He said, pick your cross up, buddy, and follow me up the hill and put yourself on that cross. You're putting yourself up there, right? Like, you have to make the conscious decision to be a better person every day. Like, you're carrying the cross yourself. It's not, I'm not carrying it for you. I think people forget that part of the messaging. You know what I mean?
2: Yeah, that seems like a...
1: That seems like, reasonable to me.
2: Like a reasonable path to salvation.
1: We got stuck in this idea that Jesus
0: died exactly.
1: For us.
0: And then everybody, you know, I was listening to Father Moses the other day. He's an Orthodox guy. I've been exploring Orthodoxy a little bit because I was raised Christian, but I'm really just not vibing with it. As I get older and the more questions I have, I'm like, this is kind of silly. And it is really kind of silly because they don't believe in anything, right? Like, this has no substance. Father Moses was kind of talking about, like, we have. You know, we were told to pick up our crosses, and we walk by these little crosses on the street. Everybody wants to be, like, a big martyr for Christ or whatever and, like, be killed in an amphitheater and, like, have everybody... You know, like, fame, the fame that comes with that kind of action. But then they deny, you know, they'll walk by the little things that they can do every day and then still call themselves, like, a saved person. You know what I mean? But they're not doing the footwork, right, for your salvation.
1: They'd rather have a government program feed the homeless when they could feed the homeless themselves.
0: Well, exactly. you have to go do the footwork, right? Because your salvation is up to you. Like, and I agree with that. I think that can work in, like, a Christian worldview, too. You know, kind of how I just explained. Or maybe not with, like, the Baptist dispensationalist, the American religion. You know what I mean? That's kind of how I look at it. Because it doesn't, you know, there's no part of, like, a suburban strip mall church with a rock and roll band. You know what I mean? There's not, God's not there. sweetly, is like, that's not, you know, that's not church. That's business church, dog.
1: Just essentially there to build a business and... Have their pastor fly around in a big plane and make it look like he's such a great guy. Throw a few fake miracles in there.
2: Yeah, while the members that are paying for it all get the illusion that, you know, they're part of the saved ones.
1: Yeah.
2: Whatever. Mormonism works the same way.
1: It sure does.
0: I don't think that's part of the whole thing. as part of Martin Luther's issue, was like he didn't know if he was saved or not. You know, that kind of what started the whole, his anxieties kind of what started the whole Protestant Reformation, right? Because he wanted a justification on if he was really saved. And that, you know, led him to writing his theses. That stems from Martin Luther's, his own anxieties and asking all those questions instead of kind of, you know, being at peace with the, you know, not knowing of it, you know. Do what you can do yourself. Like, it's your responsibility to, like, be a good person. So just do that, man, and quit having the anxiety on if you're a justified saved person or not, right?
2: That's how you are saved, is by saving yourself, by self-improvement and studying, you know, internally, deeply, doing the internal work.
1: And that's always the hardest to do, because we don't want to look at ourselves as bad people or needing work. We think we're the saved ones.
2: Yeah, well, I think that's certainly uncomfortable.
0: A father, we'll get into this in the next segment.
2: Yep. If you have thoughts on this or anything else, feel free to give us a call. 603-283-6160 is the number here. 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
19: From Feature Story News in the UK, I'm John Beaver. The G7 leaders are set to discuss a new impetus to try and end the war in Ukraine on the second day of the leaders' summit in France. Ross Cullen reports.
7: Ahead of travelling here to Avignon, the US leader held an hour-long call with President Putin, a conversation which came after the Ukrainian leader had sent an open letter to his Russian counterpart calling for face-to-face talks to end the war. European leaders attending the summit will attempt to coax Donald Trump to force more pressure on Moscow, with the US president signalling that he is ready to work more intensively on Ukraine now that the US-Iran peace deal has been agreed. The G7 prime ministers, presidents and chancellor will also hold talks on Tuesday with the leaders from the UAE, Qatar and Egypt to further scrutinise the deal between Washington and Tehran. Ross Cullen, Evian.
19: UK Prime Minister Keir Starmer will use the G7 summit to introduce new sanctions on Russia. The measures will target Russia's shadow fleet and the finance networks the country uses to get around Western sanctions. The UK is also unveiling a deal to supply Kyiv with nuclear fuel, which officials say will create British jobs. 8 people have been killed after a US Air Force B-52 bomber crashed in California. The incident took place at Edwards Air Force Base when the plane crashed immediately after takeoff and burst into flames. The crew were described as a mix of military, government civilians and government contractors, and included 2 Boeing employees. Investigations are now underway into the cause of the crash. Nepal's foreign minister has met with his Chinese counterpart in his first visit to the neighbouring country since his party swept to power in March. Rebecca Bunden reports.
8: The timing of Nepal's foreign minister's trip to China is notable after spending 3 days in New Delhi at the invitation of his Indian counterpart in the first week of June. It highlights Nepal's efforts to maintain ties with both neighbouring powers. The South Asian country's Communist Party-led coalition government suffered a crushing defeat in general elections in March, presenting a challenge for Beijing. China's top diplomat Wang Yi in a statement said, China has always placed Nepal at the forefront of its neighbourhood diplomacy. During his visit to Delhi, Kunal said Nepal was free from the political baggage of the past and ready to improve ties with India. Rebecca Bunden, Mumbai.
19: Cape Verde have pulled off the shock of the World Cup so far, holding tournament favourite Spain to a 0-0 draw. The African island nation are ranked 44th of the 48 teams competing. One gambler was so sure of a Spanish victory, they bet almost $1 million on Spain to win on the Polymarket trading site, but lost it all thanks to some heroic goalkeeping. From Bureaus Worldwide, this is FSN.
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0: 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The phone number here is 603-283-6160. If you'd like to give us a call, we will talk about pretty much whatever you would like to. In the studio tonight, it's Stu.
1: Riley and Bill.
0: And Angelo is also here.
2: But yo, doing something. Sorry.
0: That's okay. I guess, I don't know, the other thing that happened in the news, everybody probably already knows about it. It's kind of boring to me, but one of these, top trendy Aragua leader killed in U.S. military strike, Trump announces.
2: And more strikes? Or is this the trendy Aragua?
0: Yeah, the trendy Aragua thing. One of the top leaders, not the top leader? I don't know. Is that because the top leader actually works at the CIA? That's my question. One of the top leaders of Trinidad Aragua, a cartel and U.S.-designated terrorist organization, has been killed in a U.S. military strike, President Donald Trump said Friday. Hector Rutherford Guerrero Flores, known as Nino Guerrero, was credited with transforming a Venezuelan prison gang into a transnational operation with tentacles stretching through large swaths of Latin America, the United States, and even across the Atlantic to Spain. Guerrero, who was listed as a most wanted fugitive by U.S. Immigration and Customs Enforcement, was killed in a swift and lethal kinetic strike, Trump said.
2: In Venezuela, right? They bombed him while he was in Venezuela?
0: I think so. Trump announced Friday evening on...
2: Did the Venezuelan government know this was going to happen?
0: Or
2: whatever's left, or whoever's in charge over there. I don't even know who's in charge over there right now.
1: I have no idea.
0: I think it explains all that in this article. His post included a video showing a green-roofed building disappearing under a cloud of billowing smoke caused by a massive explosion. The president said the strike was coordinated closely with our friends in Venezuela, with whom we are working very well. After we kidnapped their president.
1: Yep.
0: It was conducted earlier this week in collaboration with Venezuelan security forces. Secretary of Defense Pete Hegseth, who's a total knothead, that was my own opinion, later added on... Seth Lated. I don't know what that word is. Added on X. Venezuelan's government said the joint operation...
2: Are you sure that's not supposed to say later added on X?
0: Probably. Probably.
1: Typo.
0: Later added on X. That would make sense. Venezuela's government said the joint operation involved intelligence sharing and specialized technical support. The CIA provided intelligence for the operation per a senior administration official. I wonder if that senior administration official is the actual leader. During the operation, clashes occurred with members of these criminal structures, resulting... Which criminal structures? CIA and Trinidad Aragua? Two criminal structures? Clashes occurred? I don't know. That's
2: No, it's probably more like Trinidad...
0: Speak more clearly, CNN. Oh, this is from CNN, a very disreputable news source.
2: No, it's probably between probably smaller gangs, but the CIA gave both of them the guns.
0: That would make sense.
2: Yeah, yeah. It's not the CIA fighting. It's you know, there's the pieces, and then there's the gamers, and then there's the game makers, right?
0: And then there's probably like Wells Fargo profits off of both sides of it. And...
2: Hey, man, they've always treated my checking accounts really well. All right, don't you... That stagecoach picture?
0: Also, they were convicted of laundering drug money for major cartels. And
2: so?
0: They just had to pay a little fine. They still got to take care of your bank account. No big deal, right?
2: Yeah, so, I mean, what do you mean? Don't those guys get to have banking? They're just selling some dope,
0: also,
2: dude.
0: They got in trouble. You might want to check how many accounts you have, because they got in trouble for just, like, opening accounts in your name without asking you.
2: If they put money in them,
0: it wasn't like that. They were just doing it to, like...
2: Just inflate their numbers.
0: Yeah.
1: Oh, that sucks.
0: Yeah. Anyway. Clashes occurred with...

0: Bro, who's watching CNN? How much money do they even have left? Aren't they getting, like, propped up? I mean, people like us.
1: Yeah, their editors have become really sloppy.
0: You know, read the articles. But then everybody just watches us read articles, right? That's where people get their news from.
1: Yep.
0: So, like, who's really, like, who's watching CNN besides airports and hospitals and, like, retirement homes, dude? They're dead. They're dead.
2: U.S. Southern Command Commander General Francis Donovan said the joint operation had targeted a Trinde Aragua compound in a statement on X. Wanted man. The Trinde Aragua gang was founded inside Tocoron prison in Venezuela's Aragua state, from which it draws its name. The gang controlled the prison, even building a swimming pool and restaurants inside, until the Venezuelan government reclaimed it in October 2023. But Guerrero, then meant to be an inmate, wasn't found and had been on the run since. The U.S. State Department offered a $5 million reward for information leading to his capture in late 2024. Then in December, the U.S. Attorney's Office for the Southern District of New York charged Guerrero with ordering, directing, and facilitating acts of terrorism within the U.S. At the time, U.S. Attorney Jay Clayton described him as the mastermind of Trinde Aragua's evolution from a Venezuelan prison gang into a transnational terrorist organization. Clayton has since been nominated by Trump to serve as the Director of National Intelligence. Imagine that. The announcement was part of a massive pressure campaign against Venezuela, its leaders, and the drug cartel that operate within the country. For years, Trinde Aragua, also known as TDA, not only terrorized Venezuelans, but also countries such as Bolivia, Colombia, Chile, and Peru. And the gang has slowly spread its reach to the U.S. and even to Spain, where Guerrero's brother was arrested in March 2024, leading police to identify the first suspected cell of Trinde Aragua in the country. Retired General Oscar Naranjo, former Vice President of Colombia, once called the gang the most disruptive criminal organization operating nowadays in Latin America.
0: Disruptive to who? Wasn't the Venezuelan government like the Cartel del Sol? Wasn't there like a whole thing about the Venezuelan generals also being like high-ranking cartel members? So, I mean, disruptive to the status quo for who? The government's gang or
1: I would imagine the Venezuelans' gang.
0: Yeah, or, like, you know, like the Venezuelan government's gang, which is probably just an extension of the CIA. And the deeper you go, every gang is an extension of the CIA, because no guns and drugs are getting anywhere without their approval.
1: Yeah,
2: almost certainly in this hemisphere. The full scale of its operations is unknown. While the gang has principally focused on human trafficking and other crimes targeting migrants, it has also been linked to extortion, kidnapping, money laundering, and drug smuggling. According to the U.S. Department of the Treasury's Office of Foreign Assets Control, the group adopted its name between 2013 and 2015, but its operations predate that, according to a report by Transparency Venezuela. One challenge for law enforcement officials is knowing how many members of Trinde Aragua are already in the U.S. Some Venezuelan immigrants in Florida and other states say they are beginning to see the same type of criminal activity they fled in Venezuela, but Insight Crime, a think tank dedicated to organized crime, said in October 2025 that Trinde Aragua's reputation appears to have grown more quickly than its actual presence in the United States. Near the beginning of his second term, Trump designated Trinde Aragua as a terrorist organization, along with Antifa. Last March, his administration sparked controversy with its move to deport more than 200 people, some of whom it alleged were members of Trinde Aragua, to an infamous maximum security prison in El Salvador. Even though officials provided scant evidence of gang involvement, and many of the deportees denied being linked to the group, and in fact were not at all linked. As far as I know, they just deported a bunch of dudes that like, if they could even make any kind of a 7 degrees of Kevin Bacon sort of connection between you and any, like, South American gang, they were just going to send you.
0: Yeah, the whole degree separation.

0: generation thing, I think it's ridiculous. Because I just found out a guy that used to come over to a place I used to hang out with, and he would just bring like a backpack full of anything you could think of, really. He ended up like freaking out and shooting up the CIA headquarters. In Virginia, he drove all the way across the country to shoot at a CIA headquarters. And it's just like, well, okay, I'm 0 degrees from that guy, and now I've moved all the way across the country here, and I'm with these people who are also with 0 degrees of separation. I don't know why I keep falling into things like this. But I think that degrees is, I'm not planning on doing anything crazy like that, or
1: That's right.
0: getting arrested, or I just think if I was going to get deported solely on the fact that I know these people or I'm associated with them, that's kind of
1: association is one of their favorite things.
0: Well, but isn't that the whole opposite? I have freedom of association. That's part of the whole RICO's changed a lot of that kind of stuff too.
1: Yeah, it's all, it's all witch hunt stuff. I think you ought to be able to, talk to, you ought to be able to talk to the Crip gang member on your street without damaging your reputation, just as much as you ought to be able to talk to the Bloods on your street without damaging your reputation. If it, like, I get it though, because if I catch you talking to the CIA guys, your reputation with me is now damaged, because that's a ruthless gang.
0: Well, unless you're a Blood or a Crip, then you're just working on your supply.
2: Yeah, pretty much.
0: I watch Snowfall, dude. I know how this works.
2: The gangs are all better than each other.
0: It's about this inner city. I can't remember his first name, but I'm pretty sure his last name's Snow. That's the whole point of it being called Snowfall. Maybe. Don't quote me. Anyways, there's this young black guy. He ends up running into this Jewish dude who is a connect for cocaine, and he ends up getting ingratiated with this older Jewish guy, and it turns out that his connection is actually just a CIA agent. And the show kind of goes on, and then this young black man ends up cutting out his mentor for the CIA agent, and starts getting his stuff direct. And eventually, he betrays the CIA agent. The CIA agent steals all of his money, and the kid goes and gets, retribution for all of his money getting stolen. And then the government decides to come after him, after he kills the CIA agent who stole all of his illegal drug money. Because that's what they do. They set you up, and you make all this money, and then they just take it, and they look at you and go, "What money, kid? Get out of here before I call the cops for you trying to deal cocaine." But it's just the same thing that local PDs do on a larger scale.
1: Yeah,
2: pretty much.
1: Yeah, that's pretty much how it works. Starting around last September, the Department of Defense began targeting alleged drug smuggling boats operating around the Caribbean and Eastern Pacific, with some of the vessels linked to the gang. More than 200 people have been killed in strikes on those boats. The Trump administration has not provided public evidence of the presence of narcotics on the boats struck, nor their affiliation with drug cartels. The CIA also carried out a drone strike last December on a port facility on the coast of Venezuela, which it believed was being used by the Tren de Aragua to store drugs and move them onto boats for shipping, according to sources familiar with the matter. In its statements late Friday, Venezuela's government said it is committed to fighting organized crime in the country. Acting President Delcy Rodriguez has been backed by the White House to run the country since the president ordered a military raid against Venezuela in January that resulted in the capture, or kidnapping, of its then-president Nicolas Maduro. Maduro was transferred to U.S. custody. He has pleaded not guilty to charges of narco-terrorism conspiracy, cocaine importation conspiracy, possession of machine guns and destructive devices, and conspiracy to possess machine guns and destructive devices.
0: Yeah, those shouldn't even be charges.
1: Destructive device, like a hammer? Because you can break a lot of stuff with a hammer.
2: You definitely can.
0: You can break a lot of stuff with a rock.
1: Right, like a 2-pound rock?
2: Yep. That's a destructive device.
0: No, what do you mean? A 2-pound rock, dude? So a 2-ounce rock gets thrown out of a piece of leather.
1: If you and Riley were over there looking at that rock, you might be conspiring to, possess
2: I know
1: that destructive device. And then what? He's like, yeah, that might be worth kidnapping you and just putting you in a prison. So what? This guy's pleaded not guilty and...
0: This is Maduro they're talking about?
1: To hell with the speedy trial stuff that they said you had a right to?
0: Is this... Who are they charging?
1: Yeah, Maduro.
0: Yeah, okay. They're
1: talking about how back in January they kidnapped him and he said not guilty and... That's where the article ends, by the way.
0: It just says, no, I didn't do it, bro. No, not me.
1: Yeah, it just lists those charges and then... That's it.
0: What do you mean a president of a country can't have access to machine guns?
2: It's just absurd.
0: Logic. What do you mean? What do you mean?
2: Why is Maduro being tried in American courts?
1: They quit doing that football thing, didn't they? The nuclear football. The briefcase that had the codes or whatever. That was such a dumb idea, wasn't it? It was like handcuffed to the...
2: Yeah.
0: If I had to put money on it, I bet there wasn't a thing in that briefcase, dude. I bet it was an empty briefcase.
1: Probably. It was probably just all theatrical optics.
0: Yeah. It was probably just a mess with the Russians. I bet it was like Cold War BS. You know, how much stupid stuff did we do just to mess with the Russians?
1: Probably faking a moon landing.
0: Something like that.
1: All right, so yeah. Maduro's still in prison.
0: So thinking about those countries down that way, Cuba. I guess we're gonna invade Cuba. That's on the to-do list.
1: I'm not invading Cuba.
2: I'm not invading Cuba. Well, either,
0: but they're using my money. They're gonna use my money. So I guess I'm already involved. My money's being used without my consent. They've already taken that out of my bank account. I don't know what to do about that. There's not much I can do. The United States government is planning to invade Cuba. So I've heard. I was watching the new Joey Diaz episode on Joe Rogan. Because, of course, you know, gotta watch Uncle Joey.
1: I can't stand the Joe Rogan show.
0: Well, I just... I love Joey. I think he's getting... He's a larger-than-life character.
1: Different flavor.
0: No, I'm talking about Joey Diaz.
1: Oh, okay.
0: Yeah, no, it was just a Joey Diaz episode. It was a new one. I don't watch Joe, like, religiously, but I saw it. It was like, oh, hey, it's Joey. You know, I like those episodes.
1: Yeah, it's fun, yeah.
0: But Joey was saying that he was talking to his family in Cuba. A lot of the island hasn't had power for, like, 3 weeks. They've knocked out the power. And it's at the point the Cuban government's going around handing guns to civilians saying, America's about to kick our front door in, so we're giving you these guys' guns. We're giving you guys guns.
1: Yeah, I guess it's getting pretty rough there.
0: Yeah, I guess Cuba's not doing very well. And they're currently preparing for a U.S. invasion. So I don't know if the Cuban government knows something that I don't. But apparently they're going around giving weapons to their civilians, telling them to be prepared for a U.S. invasion. So I don't know if that's fear-mongering on Joey Diaz's part, his family's part, the Cuban government's part, or what. But this is just what I've heard. And, you know, this is secondhand from Joey Diaz, who's like an ex-cocaine addict, you know, a wild man of a person.
2: Who knows what's going to happen? Because Trump doesn't seem to know. He keeps claiming there's going to be a deal tomorrow, and all of a sudden...
0: Well, that's Iran, dude. I'm talking about Cuba.
1: Well, so there's this thing called the North American Technique, which was proposed in the 1930s by the technocrats, and it includes... United States, Canada, Mexico, Central America, Caribbean, Greenland. So if that is coming to fruition, then all of this makes perfect sense. And America would have to conquer all these places.
2: Yeah.
0: Yeah, I guess Cuba, I googled Cuba preparing for war, and the AI, whatever that's worth, the Google AI, Cuba is actively preparing for a potential U.S. military conflict. The government is rallying civilians to war of the entire population, civil defense drills, hardening its defenses, and accusing Washington of escalating hostility, which is, you know, probably true. But Cuban defense mobilization, Cuban President Miguel Diaz/Canel has publicly pledged resistance while military officials fan out across the country to coordinate logistics, and state media is broadcasting images of civilians receiving military training for its guerrilla-style combat and defense systems. So I guess Cuba is preparing for a U.S. invasion. And that's kind of – that's not in the U.S. news cycle.
2: It's
0: I mean, that's not
2: it?
0: What we're talking about. So don't be surprised, everybody, if in a few months we kick in Cuba's door and we do Bay of Pigs 2.0, but this time we provide
2: we
0: air
2: actually,
0: support.
2: Yeah, we actually go in and do the invading.
0: So, I mean, casinos back on the menus, boys? Are we going to Cuba for a vacation in a couple years?
3: Yeah, I don't know.
2: I don't know either. Maybe we'll get good Cuban cigars on the market again.
3: I mean, obviously.
0: It's closer than Vegas, man. It's closer than Vegas.
3: It's 90 miles away from Florida.
0: Yeah, yeah. And so you can get there in 3.5 hours instead of 5 hours to Vegas, dude. I'm telling you, you got some money and we do this, you better invest in some Adelson casinos, man. that'll be big, you know.
3: Yep, Kushner casinos.
0: Yeah, there's Kushner casinos. I think the same thing with the, you know, it's all horrible and it's horrifying. If I was a better businessman, I'd be investing in all these properties because they're going to be built. Also, they're flattening these places.
3: Since we're speaking of those people, did you hear that Donald Trump Jr. just got married recently?
2: Yes, I did.
0: Yeah.
3: His bride is the daughter of Jeffrey Epstein's personal baker. So, small world.
0: No, you're small. This world is too much. I can't. Oh, man. That's really it for us, dude. I think.
2: We're done.
0: I think we were cooked before I was born.
2: Maybe
0: I didn't even have a shot.
2: This mess.
3: No, I don't know. I don't know. Maybe.
0: Wait, 2001, buddy. I'm a baby. But
3: it is so far. You know, sometimes I wonder if
0: maybe not cooked, but I'm definitely starting to like get a little bit of a sear. We're getting seared a little bit. Maybe not cooked all the way through, but
2: yeah,
0: the heat is increasing. The temperature
2: boiled,
0: exponentially.
2: Man. Slowly starting to get boiled like a frog.
3: I wonder if it's if the point of all of this is to see how obvious they can be about it before they get people to, you know.
0: Well, if you look at the inability of these kids to read and like think critically.
3: Oh my goodness, it's dismal.
2: 20% of high school graduates are functionally illiterate.
3: Up to like 40% and 50% in some of the inner city, like Baltimore.
0: And it's just getting worse. It's getting worse.
3: Yeah.
0: It's not getting better. All of this money we've thrown at the education system. So I mean, if you can get a bunch of retards, you can be as open as you want about it.
3: Yeah.
0: You know, Rondo is what the plants crave because it's got the electrolytes. Because it's what the plants crave.
3: Yeah, but
0: you know?
3: What are electrolytes?
0: It's what the plants crave. it's Rondo.
3: Yeah, but why?
0: Because
3: it's got electrolytes.
0: Yeah, and that's where we're at. Right?
3: It's water. What, you mean like what's in your toilet?
0: Yeah. You know, we're there. We thought it was going to take 100 years, but, you know, it took one generation and some iPad kids.
2: Yep.
3: Hooray. Here we are.
0: Grow your own food. Filter your water.
3: Yeah. Use alternative monies. This has been Free Talk Live. Thanks for listening. There will be more tomorrow night. Peace.

0: Join liberty-minded voluntarists, anarchists, and libertarians from June 13th through the 16th for the 8th annual ForkFest at Rogers Campground in the beautiful White Mountains of New Hampshire. ForkFest is a fork of the Porcupine Freedom Festival, which has sold out in recent years. 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

0: target Russia's shadow fleet and the finance networks the country uses to get around Western sanctions. The UK is also unveiling a deal to supply Kyiv with nuclear fuel, which officials say will create British jobs. 8 people have been killed after a US Air Force B-52 bomber crashed in California. The incident took place at Edwards Air Force Base when the plane crashed immediately after takeoff and burst into flames. The crew were described as a mix of military, government civilians and government contractors, and included 2 Boeing employees. Investigations are now underway into the cause of the crash. Nepal's foreign minister has met with his Chinese counterpart in his first visit to the neighbouring country since his party swept to power in March. Rebecca Bunden reports.
1: The timing of Nepal's foreign minister's trip to China is notable after spending 3 days in New Delhi at the invitation of his Indian counterpart in the first week of June. It highlights Nepal's efforts to maintain ties with both neighbouring powers. The South Asian country's Communist Party-led coalition government suffered a crushing defeat in general elections in March, presenting a challenge for Beijing. China's top diplomat Wang Yi, in a statement, said, "China has always placed Nepal at the forefront of its neighborhood diplomacy." During his visit to Delhi, Kunal said Nepal was free from the political baggage of the past and ready to improve ties with India.
0: Cape Verde have pulled off the shock of the World Cup so far, holding tournament favourite Spain to a 0-0 draw. The African island nation are ranked 44th of the 48 teams competing. One gambler was so sure of a Spanish victory, they bet almost $1 million on Spain to win on the Polymarket trading site, but lost it all thanks to some heroic goalkeeping. From Bureaus Worldwide, this is FSN.
2: With FSN Spotlight, I'm Simon Marks. Today, 2 takes on the proposed ceasefire deal between the US and Iran that is expected to be signed on Friday. Gideon Rachman, chief foreign affairs columnist at the Financial Times, says he's not sure the Israelis will go along with it.
3: Probably the biggest single danger is that at some point fighting restarts in Lebanon. The Israelis are obviously unhappy, and there are like journalists who are close to Netanyahu ready tweeting this is a disaster and so on. But the Israelis have very difficult choices to make because they can't really afford an open confrontation with Trump. My guess is that reluctantly they will go along with it for now, but that long term they're angry that Iran has successfully linked the war in Lebanon to the opening of the Strait of Hormuz and sort of tied Israel's hands.
2: And Ahmed Kuzai, Middle East analyst based in Bahrain, worries that Iran will be hugely strengthened by the agreement.
4: So far, the memorandum, it's a 60-day framework revolving around the Strait of Hormuz, Lebanon, nuclear deal and the economic relief, where the Iranian sanction funds will be reimbursed. And I think we still all remember the last time sanction funds were released. 7th of October happened. So can we imagine with more money what Iran will do? An empowered Iran won't be an easy enemy to tackle. It will be empowered.
2: Lost in all of this, Iranians who oppose the country's government and who will now be expected to continue living under its brutal rule. With FSN Spotlight, I'm Simon Marks.
0: To recap the top stories, the G7 leaders are set to discuss a new impetus to try and end the war in Ukraine on the second day of the leaders' summit in France. Ukrainian President Volodymyr Zelensky is attending the meeting. 8 people have been killed after a US Air Force B-52 bomber crashed in California. And Cape Verde have pulled off the shock of the World Cup so far, holding tournament favourite Spain to a 0-0 draw. One gambler was so sure of a Spanish victory, they bet almost $1 million on Spain to win on the Polymarket trading site. That's the latest feature story news. John Beaver reporting.
5: A prison reform group issued a disturbing new study this week calling conditions in women's correctional facilities deplorably unsexy. The report contends that women's prisons are bleak, dangerous environments with shockingly few soapy showers and erotically charged pillow fights. According to the Prison Justice Initiative, quote, "It's a shame that in today's society we still have jails that don't encourage kittenish girl-on-girl exploration. Prison shouldn't be a hotbed of gang violence and drugs. It should be a steamy Shangri-La where caged nymphets discover the sexuality away from the leering eyes of male society." The investigation revealed living conditions that many are calling cruel and degrading, but not in a fun or kinky way. The study's author argues that incarceration should be about more than just punishment.
6: The purpose of prison isn't just to lock people in a box and forget about them. It's to provide opportunities for naughty girls to play nice with each other.
5: Next up, a team of jock scientists have reportedly thrown the cure for asthma onto the roof of the lab. We'll talk to the nerds struggling to retrieve it.

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1: Angelo.
2: And Mark, remotely.
0: Is there a lag, Mark? Or were you...
2: I just didn't know whether it was my turn or not. I didn't get a point.
0: Yeah.
2: I didn't know anything.
0: I didn't think to tell you there's only me, you, and Angelo on tonight. So, yeah. Mark remotely, that's his name. So, one thing that I found interesting and worth talking about is this kind of creepy thing about Javier Milei. There's a picture of him here on the Telegraph where it's like a digitalized looking picture of him and half his face is like in a shadow. It's really eerie, ominous, or maybe is the word.
1: I think it's supposed to reminisce Two-Face from like the Batman series.
0: Oh, I was thinking like Big Brother or something. But yeah, it's not, I don't like it. Because it just seems like this guy is maybe he took libertarianism to get into Argentina and power, and now he's gonna let the robots control the world. Have you heard of this, Mark?
2: I'm waiting for a little something besides there's a funky picture.
0: Yeah.
2: Of Milei.
0: He has a plan of radical techno-futurism to open doors to businesses with no human oversight. And he said, AI will free us.
2: You know that that's not anti-libertarian, right?
0: No, I didn't say it's not anti-libertarian. I said he used libertarianism to get into power and now
2: is
0: going to
2: give... That's what you're saying, right?
0: Like,
2: he's not a real libertarian because he's going to turn the machines loose on us.
0: First of all, I said maybe because it's just like, oh, maybe that's what happens. That's how I think about, like, the world all the time. I'm like, oh, here's my positive view of what might be happening, but they might be in control of that too. So I'm not saying like, oh, that's what I think. He's not a real libertarian. I'm just saying.
2: Well,
0: maybe this
2: old,
0: is just Peter Thiel thing. Peter Thiel just moved there.
2: Co-hosts, Robert Wicks. He was more of a friend of the show than a co-host. He wasn't on too many times, but he stayed at my house and he came up to visit and he did a lot of tech stuff for us. And he said, you know, libertarianism is just the belief that the government shouldn't control us. But there's nothing to say that a libertarian society wouldn't even be more invasive than the one that we live in now. That, in fact, you know, the Bill of Rights may protect us more than a libertarian society would. And it's just the ability to choose between societies that you want.
0: Oh, well, okay, sure. You're saying that in a world where people respect the non-aggression principle, you could opt into living in a society that you don't have privacy and stuff like that. Yeah, sure. I don't think that is like, oh, by nature of what libertarianism is, the Bill of Rights is better. Like, no, the Shire Society
2: no.
0: Declaration is better.
2: But, oh, I don't think it is. But I do think that there could definitely be a libertarian society. In fact, it may be more free and it may be safer if we had social credit scores. Remember, the credit companies out there, the ones that give your credit score currently, aren't the federal government. They're private companies, and they just give you a score based on, you know, things that banks tell them and stuff like that.
0: I'm sure somebody who's, like, autistically into banking system would say, like, oh, it's basically the government for this, that, and the other reason. Like, I mean, corporations are really close to the government already, but I don't know. I'm not saying I know that for sure.
2: Many of them exist. You know, they use the most successful corporations and banks use the government in order to make money.
0: Mm-hmm.
2: They're working within a system of is instead of a system of ought. Free Talk Live exists within a world of ought, and that's kind of the way it is. Not much does, right? Like, Free Talk Live talks about things. It doesn't do things. So we have to, you know, people who want to do things have to live in a world of is much more.
0: Mm-hmm.
2: So all I would say here is that, again, a libertarian world would give us many choices. And some of those choices, the best choice for you may be a world where all of your transactions are tracked and your location is known by, you know, great corporations and things like that. They can provide you excellent service if they know more things about you. Amazon, when it suggests things to me. It is not suggesting things to me that I don't want.
0: Yeah,
2: it definitely suggests things to me that I want.
0: The worst part about Amazon and other corporations is just like they're working with the government. They're dealings with the government. Like, hey, here's all my information and you're going to give it to the government. That's usually the biggest problem with them. Like, that's why I wouldn't want one of those Roombas that map your house. It's less about like the company Roomba having a map of my house, is because like then they work with the government and then the government's like, hey, Roomba, pull up the map of her house for me so we can raid or something.
1: Well, not even that, but the, you know, the corporation, once it gets to a certain size, is going to use the government to lobby anti competition, right? They're gonna put rules in place to where they can eat those costs up front, whatever they are, and prevent competition from taking place through, you know, but just through lobbying for regulations and, you know, policies like that.
0: Yep.
1: Like all this green stuff, right? Like Amazon and Walmart, they can handle, you know, the green taxes or the, you know, EPA regulations. They don't have to worry about them. And if they do get caught, they have enough money to just pay off the fine.
0: Mm-hmm.
1: So they get behind these kinds of movements and support, like, you know, the Green New Deal and these other kinds of bills.
0: I also watched something about the woman behind Goop, a.k.a. Gwyneth Paltrow, inventing the term clean beauty, being like beauty products, quote-unquote, being clean, and then her and her pals getting together and basically lobbying in California to make laws about quote-unquote clean beauty, and it really doesn't have a definition, and it helped them and their businesses. Goop is her, like, clean beauty brand.
1: Yeah, so, like, supposed to be, like, free of toxins and dyes and stuff like that.
0: Yeah, but the thing is that, like, it doesn't really even have, like, a very clear definition, but, like, you have to do things in order to be considered clean to, like, sell things in California and things like that, and it's, like, just something that they created just to get out in front of, just to basically end competition and make this new market, and it was really
1: They end up getting to corner the market for themselves by, you know, wielding lobby money.
0: Yeah, all under the name
1: government.
0: Of, like, this, like, moral thing, just like the green situation. Yeah, I agree.
2: It's also worth pointing out that banks do get caught. You know, there's Bank of England and the LIBOR scandal. There's been many, many banks and bankers that are caught, and very scant few of them ever see a prison cell. But by God, when my business partner Ian Freeman sells a few Bitcoin online to people who wanted them and gave them what they wanted, didn't rip anybody off, then he's got to go to prison.
0: Yeah.
2: By the way, if you want, please, I'm begging you right now, go to freeiannow.org. And don't mistake what I have to say. I don't trust Javier Milei or any other politician to implement an AI scheme that is going to somehow make me freer by using the government. I don't. I'm enough of a libertarian that I wouldn't go for that particular song and dance. But I do think it's an interesting point that libertarian societies, if given the opportunity, will provide all kinds of different services to those that wish to live in them. And I think that they probably necessarily, those societies, have to be small and then work together.
0: Yeah.
2: In ways that, you know, might work better or not better, you know, just whatever to find out. And I'd say that if you don't want to be tracked by the AI monster at this point, you probably should move to Central America or South America, because these things are, the United States, China, they're way ahead in this particular area.
0: Yeah. Have you heard about all the murders going on there right now? There are people, this would be something we should probably talk about on the show tonight at some point. I'm going to go to the phones first, but basically in China, a bunch of people are mad at the CCP and they're doing things like random terror attacks, which is definitely not a good idea, or not good and not right. And they're also targeting politicians, which I feel differently about. Let's go to the phones. We have Dave Ridley in Colorado. Dave Ridley, you're on Free Talk Live. What's on your mind?
3: Yeah, well, you guys were talking about AI, and I have an AI subject I've been wanting to talk about.
0: Okay.
3: So this is positive, kind of like last week, or the week before, maybe. If you stop and think about it, a lot of people, of course, are talking about how they think AI is going to take everybody's jobs and remove everybody's meaning, and everybody's going to feel useless and meaningless.
0: Mm-hmm.
3: I've never heard anyone say this before, but all three of us on this call, or four of us, if there's three hosts, I couldn't tell.
0: Three hosts.
3: So all four of us on this call, I suspect, are essentially immune from this because there will always be a demand for individuals to help reduce acts of aggression. In other words, libertarians.
0: I don't know. Okay. Why? What do you mean a demand for libertarians? It seems to me that nobody likes us, wants us.
3: Well, I mean, we're not going to be, Jean Shaheen does not demand us. She does not want more of us. there is a segment of the population, probably about 15%, that's fiscally conservative, socially liberal, like us, and does not want, does not want people's rights taken away. And there will never be enough of us, right? So in a sense, at least that group of humanity will always want more of us.
0: But I'm just a little lost on what that means about jobs. Like, I've never heard of somebody getting a job being a libertarian.
3: I did.
0: What do you mean?
3: Jason Thorns did. What? Mark did.
0: In what
2: Bonnie
0: ways?
2: Did.
0: Do you mean Free Talk Live?
3: Yeah, in a sense, that's getting paid to talk about your ideas on the air and taking liberty and turning it into a job.
0: Oh, but I think that there are people weird enough to listen to AI podcasts. Like, I don't even just think that. I saw people talking about it in a chat. It was a libertarian chat room where this guy, really cool guy, by the way, that lives in New Hampshire, he's been making and putting out his own AI podcast. It's his voice, essentially, talking on a different subject, and he's like putting it out, and people are like, oh, awesome, I liked this. And I'm like, why? I cannot wrap my mind around it. I would never listen to that. And somebody else commented like, oh, I've been not listening to podcasts recently. All I do is instead I talk to Grok out loud while I'm driving. I ask it questions and things like that. You see what I mean?
1: Yeah.
0: I could totally see.
1: So like you're almost like a phone call?
0: Yeah.
1: That's psycho.
0: I called that one cringe.
1: Maybe not psycho, but it is cringe.
0: Yeah, I called that one cringe when he said that.
2: Well, why isn't, if you're just asking Grok questions and it's giving you answers, as opposed to, Grok, tell me what I should do with my life. What do you think I should have for lunch? I get those questions being a problem, but, hey, Grok, what's the capital of South Dakota?
1: What point does it become that?
2: Yeah.
1: If you're talking to the thing... Instead of listening to
0: conversations.
1: Holding a conversation, like a philosophical discussion with
0: Right,
1: Grok.
0: Exactly. And that's what I'm trying to say. Basically, like, I don't think just being a libertarian is a job, and I do think jobs like radio show host could easily be taken over by AI.
1: I think there's something with the in-person part of it, the real
0: for
1: human
0: like
1: being.
0: Me.
1: Well, no, there's,
0: like
1: but there's
0: you,
1: a lot of people that would are going to seek that out.
0: Yeah, I think a lot of people
1: because
0: will,
1: it'll become novel, right? Novelty will go away because the algorithm will just kind of eventually baseline out, and everything will start to be similar.
0: Mm-hmm.
1: And novelty will be scant, so people will go out of their way to find new or like human interactions. That's why, comedy's up. Like, right after, in-person comedy shows, like stand-up,
0: mm-hmm.
1: It's doing the best it's done in decades
0: really?
1: Right now. Yeah.
0: Yeah. Why is that?
1: Well, post-COVID, everybody wanted to get back into doing in-person things.
0: Mm-hmm.
1: A lot of the TV and movies and even the video games are kind of, slop.
0: Yeah.
1: So it's, the in-person kind of more intimate entertainment is starting to make a comeback because people are getting tired of... the slop, of the technological slop.
2: In his book, Cryptonomicon, Neal Stephenson discusses a world where you can basically 3D print anything you want. And in this world, he suggests that those that have more money or for whatever reason will employ artisans to make things because it somehow gives them a sense of something better. And I kind of agree with this. I have a knife, a chef's knife, for which I paid way too much money. And this knife, you know, it's honed from just the right metals and, you know, has the just the right kind of chefs use it and, you know, this kind of thing. And likely I could get from Ginsu some knife that would do the job just as well. But I like this knife, and I think the price tag was $200 for this kitchen knife. And I mean, like, try to explain why I paid that kind of money for that thing, and at some point the justifications just fall apart. Why do people pay $1,000 for a bottle of wine? Why do they do these things? And I think that basically they're onto something. Is you need, people want this human touch. Mm-hmm. Now, I can imagine having this conversation 7 years ago before AI just went and kicked artists right in their teeth, graphic designers have no job, things like that.
0: A graphic designer in Keene that we all know, he told me that AI has made his job easier, better, and more profitable.
2: Good.
0: Yep.
3: So I've obviously done a bad job of explaining my idea, so I'm going to come at it from the opposite end. Okay. What I'm trying to say is that people who can help prevent acts of aggression are always going to be in short supply. We're very much in short supply now, and I think that's going to continue to be the case after we hit the singularity.
0: And by that you mean, okay, AI becoming sentient? Yeah.
3: Because we are scarce, we have value.
2: I don't know how scarce we are. There's about 8 billion of us. I see. 15% of them. It's probably lower in other countries where people are raised differently, in societies where they're more clan based and things like that.
0: I don't even know if I believe 15% in America. I've been seeing that recently. Like, people used to say 1% and I was like, makes sense. And now people are saying 15. I can't believe that.
2: Well, what he's saying is fiscally conservative, socially liberal, as a definition. Yep. Okay. And I like that one.
0: Sure.
2: Now, 1% is the people foolish enough to spend their time, go to the polls, and vote for the libertarian presidential candidate.
0: Okay. That's where they get it. Okay.
2: By the way, count me among them. I mean, I have done it more than once.
0: I've never actually voted libertarian in my life in any, not even like small. Wait, I voted for Steve Valet for governor, so, yeah. I would vote for Frank Footloose, but I don't know if he's running again. Well,
2: Dave, I thought of something to talk to you about when you called in next, and I want to run this by you. So, you and I are at odds on a particular concept, that is New Hampshire seceding from the Union. And I like you very much, so I want to be on the same side as an issue as you.
3: We've hugged each other.
2: Many times. I'll hug you on any opportunity I get. What I was thinking was I would support a legal path for New Hampshire to become a territory of the United States, because this would circumvent all of the issues that I've talked about in the past. And I think it would provide you with what you're looking for, because I think the main benefit for New Hampshire seceding from the Union is that none of us would then be under the United States IRS's tax code. And that is an interesting concept, because most of these territories have their own tax scheme in some way. It's related to the IRS, but as long as they have their own tax scheme, the IRS is happy.
3: Well, you know, the whole purpose for me and in my involvement in NH Exit is I see it as a Hail Mary pass that does not have to be caught. And in fact, in a sense, if it's not caught, that's almost better. Because for example, if we were to go back to 1985 and imagine Slovenia connected to Serbia, all one country speaking almost the same language, Yugoslavia. Right. And if the Serbian government hadn't gone bad in 1990 and they had just kind of worked out their differences normally, things would be just as good probably for Slovenes now as they actually are. Right. So it would have been better for Slovenia if they hadn't had to declare independence and have 10 days of warfare followed by 10,000 deaths in Croatia and 200,000 deaths in Bosnia. So it's better if if you don't have to have independence. So in that sense, we're not completely at odds.
2: Well, absolutely. I think the number one advantage to New Hampshire seceding would be a, you know, getting rid of the IRS and the income tax and, frankly, a global tax, which I find United States' global tax to be odd in so much as it's the only country in the world that basically has it.
3: Yeah. Well, and the flip side of what I'm saying is that, is according to Anna Stanitz, the daughter of the man who led the illegal independence referendum in Slovenia in 1990, she says you cannot start talking about independence early enough. You've got to start thinking about it at the earliest possible moment, because we know what happened in Slovenia when we got independence, but we weren't ready for it, right? It was kind of a sudden thing. So it's good to have this discussion going on. It gets people talking about us. It causes our enemies to crap pyramids. And it's very useful right now. It doesn't need to ever actually happen to be a useful discussion. Hopefully it will happen, though.
2: Well, Slovenia seems like a modern and peaceful country. I was there just a couple of weeks ago, and it's beautiful.
3: I take that back, what I said. Hopefully it will happen. In a sense, hopefully it won't have to happen, because the United States government will just not grow fast enough to make itself, you know, unbearable to live under.
2: Yeah, I think that it's pretty clear that the United States government at some point in history is going to disappear. Every nation has. I mean, I'm sure there were Romans sitting around in 1 AD chit-chatting about, oh, no, Rome couldn't go anywhere. This is why we are here forever. And sure enough, they went away. It took a long time, especially if you count Byzantine as Rome, as many Westerners don't.
0: So is your mind being changed, Mark?
2: Oh, no.
0: Oh, okay. Want to talk more about it?
2: I'd love to talk about New Hampshire secession. I think it's
0: want to stay on
2: planning out.
0: Ridley?
3: Okay.
0: All right, thank you. 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More about New Hampshire secession. Wonder how many listeners think that it's even possible. 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
5: From Feature Story News in Brussels, I'm William Denslow. US President Donald Trump says that Iran will never get a nuclear weapon under a deal signed to end the war. The comments came as the US Commander-in-Chief meets with fellow G7 leaders in France. As well as the issue of Iran, Ukraine is set to dominate day two of the summit. The Ukrainian President Volodymyr Zelensky is attending the meeting and, alongside the increased support for Kyiv and new sanctions on Russia, will urge the US leader to force more pressure on the Kremlin. Ross Cullen reports from Evian.
6: Ahead of travelling here to Evian, the US leader held an hour-long call with President Putin, a conversation which came after the Ukrainian leader had sent an open letter to his Russian counterpart calling for face-to-face talks to end the war. European leaders attending the summit will attempt to coax Donald Trump to force more pressure on Moscow, with the US president signalling that he is ready to work more intensively on Ukraine now that the US-Iran peace deal has been agreed. The G7 prime ministers, presidents and chancellor will also hold talks on Tuesday with the leaders from the UAE, Qatar and Egypt to further scrutinise the deal between Washington and Tehran. Ross Cullen, Evian.
5: UK Prime Minister Keir Starmer is introducing new sanctions on Russia at the G7. The measures will target Russia's shadow fleet and the finance network the country uses to get around Western sanctions. The UK is also unveiling a deal to supply Kyiv with nuclear fuel, which officials say will create British jobs. But the Conservative MP, Alex Burghardt, has told LBC News he believes this will be an awkward meeting for the PM.
7: And I think that the other members of the G7 will look at him and think this will probably be the last time we'll see him here. So I think if Labour's going to change leader, we're going to have a new prime minister, let's do this quickly. The uncertainty is very bad for the country, bad for the economy. We just, you know, it's time to move on.
5: Nepal's foreign minister met his Chinese counterpart Wang Yi on Monday in his first visit to the neighbouring country since the party swept to power in March. Rebecca Bunden reports.
8: The timing of Nepal's foreign minister's trip to China is notable after spending 3 days in New Delhi at the invitation of his Indian counterpart in the first week of June. It highlights Nepal's efforts to maintain ties with both neighbouring powers. The South Asian country's Communist Party-led coalition government suffered a crushing defeat in general elections in March, presenting a challenge for Beijing. China's top diplomat Wang Yi, in a statement, said, "China has always placed Nepal at the forefront of its neighbourhood diplomacy." During his visit to Delhi, Kunal said Nepal was free from the political baggage of the past and ready to improve ties with India. Rebecca Bunden, Mumbai.
5: And 8 people have died after a US B-52 bomber crashed in California. The incident occurred shortly after takeoff on a routine test mission. From bureaus worldwide, this is FSN.
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0: that you control, that means that you can call 603-283-6160. That's 603-283-6160 to bring up whatever's on your mind. You can change the subject, talk about what you want to talk about. It's up to you. And ForkFest is happening this June 22nd to the 29th. It's really coming up now, like 1 week from now, in Errol, New Hampshire, at the Northern Waters Outfitters Campground. The owner has offered to host 100 campers at $10 per person per night on the site, and anyone staying in nearby hotels, campgrounds, Airbnbs who'd like to come be a part of the fest for a day is welcome to come for free day passes. The only restriction on freedoms the owner is asking us to abide by is no nudism, which I think we can deal with. ForkFest.WTF, that's F-O-R-K-Fest.WTF, and ForkFest2026@gmail.com to sign up as one of the 100 campers. And with you on Free Talk Live tonight, you've got me, Bonnie.
1: Angelo.
2: And Mark Edge.
0: And we were on the phone with Dave Ridley. Dave, you're in Colorado, and we are talking about New Hampshire secession. Mark, did you have more questions?
2: Sure. So when I think about, and I, both Dave and I have, you know, our opinions on New Hampshire secession, I don't think it's, in my opinion, really worth talking about anything that's more than 10 years out, because none of us can predict the future. Now, prepare for it? Sure. We should prepare for a world where AI is cognizant and New Hampshire is no longer under the United States government. But, I mean, like, I can't see New Hampshire managing to break away from the United States in the next 10 years. And I think that's the world that people generally think about. You know, it's like, well, what would it be like today? Because we can't figure out what things will be like in the future, especially post-singularity.
3: Well, again, these things happen really fast and unexpectedly. If you look at 1987 Estonia, the idea that they would be independent in 1991 was just considered insane. And yet they were. And that, you know, the fact that they had a strong independence movement, the strongest probably in the former Soviet Union, helped them. The fact that they were moving so fast and so much more dedicated to this than most of the other republics, I think it made them independent first. And because they were first out the door, they were safest, right? Like the way everything played out in Estonia was almost perfect. And you don't want to be the last one out the door.
2: The United States is a little different than the Soviet Union in so much as its mandates are essentially handed down with money, right? So if you want to get the, you know, millions of dollars from the, I don't know, the National Transportation Board or whatever they call that, NTSB or something, then you have to have all your, you have to mandate that your citizens wear seatbelts. New Hampshire has foregone this particular mandate and, and also those millions of dollars. And this is kind of, you know, this is the way the U.S. government tends to work. Now, there's an obvious glaring differences in, say, Obamacare, in how we all had to get health insurance or pay a fine to the federal government. And then the federal government started doing health insurance, got into the health insurance business too. But the difference is when Moscow collapsed, there was just sort of nothing there. There was no skeleton to take care of things. And Estonia, you know, whatever the president's name was at the time, runs out, finds himself a Milton Friedman book or whatever it is. And he says, well, what is capitalism? We better figure this out and figure it out quick. And they did a pretty good job. It's probably gotten worse over time. But when it comes to the U.S. government's failures and collapse, I think that the state governments of most states are pretty

0: between two different similar things that happened in Scotland and New Hampshire. So in New Hampshire, state rep, Al Baldessaro, I think who most of us know, he made a statement that Hillary Clinton should be hung for treason. right about the same time.
1: He seems, he seems kind of milquetoast for saying something like that. That's crazy.
0: Well, and right about the same time in Scotland, a Scottish MP or MEP, I forget which, made a similar statement about the royal family. He said, off with their heads. Nothing happened to the Scottish MP, right? There was an article about it, right? But Al Baldessaro got a visit from the Secret Service. And if there had been a really strong independence movement in the in New Hampshire like there is in Scotland, the central government would have been much more cautious about sending SS agents to his door.
1: Yeah, that is really crazy. Are you saying because Scotland is kind of independent from Great Britain? I know it's part of it, but...
0: Well, Scotland had a full-blown independence referendum around 2014, and they came within 2% of becoming an independent country. So, again, the fact they had that helped protect their MP.
1: Mm. Nice. I've also heard that in Northern Ireland, they had something called the IDA?
2: The IRA?
1: They have the IRA, and because they have the IRA... all of their horrible laws in the UK about not being able to say what you want on the internet can't be enforced there because they just simply don't want the smoke from the IRA because the IRA, like, says whatever they want.
2: Yeah, but isn't the IRA like a communist paramilitary group? Aren't they socialists?
1: Yeah, but all I'm saying is it technically protects the people that live in that area. They don't enforce those laws about, like, oh, you can't say anything that's racist online or whatever it is.
2: Well, that's probably going to change after whatever just happened this weekend in Belfast.
1: What part's going to change? You think that they're going to start enforcing it?
2: Yeah.
1: I think that they won't because they genuinely don't want the smoke. You know what I mean?
2: Oh, I think they are. I think the UK government's very upset about the riots, and I think they're probably going to crack down. Because this is... I don't know if you know what's happened in Belfast over the weekend. Some guy... a Sudanese man was on top of an Irishman trying to cut his head off in the middle of the street, and it was captured on video, and they started rioting and
1: burning down houses known to be rented to migrants and stuff.
2: I guess like the equivalent of HUD houses here, full of migrants. So I guess like targeted attacks on migrant housing and migrant hotels. Everybody's pointing the finger at Elon Musk. And blaming Twitter for their ability to, well, because everywhere else was suppressing it. All the other social media sites didn't let the post go out about what was happening, right? They just wipe it. But Twitter just let people talk. And that was the result. So now the BBC is like, oh, these Nazis have taken over on Twitter. We have to crack down on Twitter because the Nazis have been mobilized through Twitter. So expect some crackdowns from the UK on Twitter. And some
3: I'm curious who's more powerful at this point, X.com or the UK government, because the last time the UK government tried to crack down on Ireland and the activities of armed, pissed off Irishmen, it did not go well for them. And I predict a similar occurrence this go around, too. I don't think it's going to go well for them. But you might be right that they'll crack down.
2: They're going to try. They're going to try. The BBC's already, talking about what we know about how the racists were mobilized in Belfast. And, you know, they're going over all the Twitter sphere, places that were encouraging people to get out and make their voices heard. And, you know, it's the same thing. It's the same kind of thing you read about the BLM riots, you know, like. From a right-wing media source, like, oh, we found out that they're talking on apps. Well, yeah, young people talk on apps. Like, what do you want? It's interesting to see how government is just government at the end of the day, and they're just going to spin it however they need to in order to capture and control the people that they need captured and controlled in the moment.
3: When government gets in and does things like Palantir, that scares the pants off of me. When government says we're going to crack down on speech and platforms like X, it does not scare me at all. It says to me, oh, good, good. I can't wait till you do that because, you know, people, we're not that kind of monkey, right? We're not the kind of monkey that you can just put in a, put the bars around it and say, you're in a cage. You can domesticate this monkey. Absolutely. You can tell this monkey that you beat up the other monkeys that try to step, that try to get out of line. Yeah, yeah, absolutely. But, you know, your free bananas are going to go away if you don't beat that monkey up. Well, yeah, they'll do that. But I don't think it's going to work to crack down.
0: The, speaking of the IRA, they actually bombed the spot that I was standing on not long after I left it once, back in 1981.
1: Whoa. Scary.
3: Are you Catholic?
0: No, but
3: well, then screw you.
0: I tend to lean more sympathetic to the IRA than to the RUCs. That's what they call the British occupation or whatever.
3: Well, then you would have died with honor.
1: The Irish, they were the Catholics?
2: Yeah.
3: Yes.
0: Yeah. Ethnically, I'm British, but I tend to sympathize with Irish causes more than British.
3: There aren't many people that sympathize with the British. there just aren't that many.
1: I know someone. Do you know Angelo?
2: Yeah, I think I know who you're talking about.
1: My mom. My mom is on the wrong side
2: Anglo,
1: of history.
2: Anglo
1: that.
2: Stan. She's an Anglo Stan. She loves UK. She loves London.
1: I wouldn't even say wrong. I don't know enough about the whole situation to say my mom's on the wrong side, but my mom loves England specifically and thinks that Ireland is so bad. And I tried to look into it, and AI was like, objectively, England has done way more wrong to the Irish than back, vice versa. Yeah.
2: Well, yeah, but the Irish are just drunks.
1: Oh, my God.
2: You know, that would be the British man's response, is they're just dirty drunks, you know?
3: The Brits are drunks, too.
1: Yeah.
3: Nobody drinks like Brits do.
1: I did an interview with BBC, and then they also interviewed Ian. It's not going to come out until December, though, which I was like, that's a really long time. But anyways, I was telling them all of Ian's backstory, including just, like, activism in New Hampshire way before he got arrested for this. And I had told them about why Ian had a charge of, like, disrupting police activities, whatever it's called, for standing in front of a police car. And I said, yeah, this woman was being arrested, but it was a victimless crime. It was she had an open container. So there's open container laws in the United States in some places, including Keene, New Hampshire. And later on, the interviewer, he said, could you explain what libertarianism is? Because our listeners in the U.K., they might not be very familiar with the term libertarian or what it means, but I will say if there were open container laws in England, the whole society would come down in a day. They would like riot, he was saying. He was just saying basically they walk around drinking all day, or maybe not all day, but at least enough to where they would never even try that. But I
2: wish they'd riot for like the rest of their country.
1: Yeah, that's true. That's true.
0: That's a nice freedom they have in England. Also, at least when I was there, is that you can buy liquor in a vending machine. And a piece of Free State Ireland trivia: the Irish rebels of 1916, who successfully, you know, 1916, 1920, that era, who successfully separated Southern Ireland from England, were called Free Staters.
1: Oh, that's pretty cool.
0: Eventually, it's a little more complicated than that. Half of them were called Free Staters, and then the ones that rebelled against the Free Staters were called something else, and it was just complicated. Free Stater came to mean the government in Ireland south of Fermgar and Tyrone.
1: Weird that it came to mean the government.
2: No, I mean that's the group who wanted to secede, and they won, so then they established their government, right? Mm-hmm. So the Free State broke away from the crown.
1: Yeah.
2: So now the Free State's in charge of the place.
1: That's why we need to start calling it the State Free Project.
3: State Free Project. While we're talking crap about Ireland, I was there a couple of years ago, and I got to say, the government waste on that stupid language of theirs is stunning.
1: Why? That's okay. So rude.
2: Yeah, you're a Gaelic hater.
1: They want to keep it.
3: No. Well, I'm of Irish descent, but yes, I am a hater of somebody who speaks fluently the most useful and universal language on the planet.
1: Is it
3: talking
1: universal?
3: About some stupid, useless language that's completely dead at this point?
1: That's messed up.
3: I mean, how many people, and I need a number, somebody tell me how many people speak Irish Gaelic and do not speak English or some other language, especially English. Okay, well, I'll keep it to that. How many people speak Irish Gaelic and do not speak English?
1: I just
3: fluently?
1: Asked Barack, so we'll, I mean, take that with a grain of salt and everything, but let's see.
3: Three dozen?
1: Let's see what it says. I mean, I never even thought of that question. It says virtually zero or effectively none among adults.
3: Right. And the idea that they take, like, these, they have huge signs. Imagine interstate signs. They have them twice as plentifully as they do in the U.S. They're just everywhere. And everything, this gobbledygook, is written above English.
1: No.
3: And, I mean, you know what it costs to put these things up? I mean, how much does it cost to print this crap?
1: I see what you're saying about the government waste, but I don't agree with, oh, we should just ditch our native or yellow, like, dead language that should be preserved just because English is better.
3: Language is a tool. It's a tool to communicate. If you want to preserve dead languages, I'm all for it. Get grandma in front of a tape recorder and put that stuff on Google so that Google has it archived for the rest of time. And then speak a language that other people use.
0: I mean, are we happy that Pinnacook is a dead language? I mean, the original language of Manchester is no longer spoken anywhere, and no one knows how to revive it. It would be—I don't like the government spending money on it, but I hope that Gaelic survives.
1: Yeah, me too. Are you saying that there's a?
3: What do you mean survives? I mean, at this point, any language that is spoken into Google survives. I mean, there's literally, you know, nerds going into the Amazon forest, getting these, you know, these tribesmen to speak their language into a recorder so that Google can have it.
1: Wow.
3: And I think that's great because linguists need to be able to do the work that they do, and their work is important to someone. And, but when, if far as I'm concerned, teaching your kid exclusively some booga booga useless language is child abuse.
1: What?
3: Absolutely. Like, Bonnie, how would you like to be able to live in a world where you can't communicate with anybody because mom and dad taught you Hawaiian exclusively?
1: I see, exclusively.
3: Or Navajo.
1: Yeah.
2: Isn't it pigeon? I thought they spoke pigeon.
1: I think pigeon is like something that anyone could speak, right?
3: Yeah, pigeon's just pieces of
1: English,
3: you know, a major language, usually English.
1: Oh,
3: Nigerian pigeon is basically, you know, a boiled down English.
1: Okay. Yeah,
3: I do feel very strongly when it comes to languages. I mean, you know, like the whole world is voluntarily learning English for a reason. And then these people, the nostalgists that want to teach people, especially people who do it exclusively, because there's, for everybody who says, hey, let's learn Esperanto as a family, but that's a fine idea. You know, it's a good idea to learn a language and to expand your mind and do whatever. And, you know, if you're going to do it, you should do it with a language you can talk to people on. But fine, if you want to learn how to play the accordion, I don't care. But when you do that to your kid exclusively, mm-hmm. like you say, you're going to learn Navajo and you're not going to learn anything, or Pinnacook, or whatever term you want.
1: I didn't know people do that, really.
3: People do every kind of child abuse you can imagine. There's children that haven't gotten out from underneath the stairs in the basement.
2: Well, that's true. Have you ever interacted with... Oh, I guess I've probably interacted with more natives than you have.
1: Yeah, probably.
2: I've never met a native that couldn't speak English to me.
1: Yeah, me either, though. Yeah.
2: Even though if they knew, like, their native language. I don't know. I haven't ever met somebody like that who spoke a dead language exclusively.
3: I'm taking Spanish courses right now, and I can tell you it's taken me 5 years. I'm like a 15 or 1600 days on Duolingo, and I'm probably getting close to a B2, like high intermediate level in speaking Spanish. When I can speak Spanish, I will be able to talk to 2 billion people on the planet. Hmm. When I learned Irish Gaelic, I'll be able to talk to 2,013,000,000. What a waste of time.
1: Well, what if there's something about these words that tell you about, like, history in a certain way? Like, I think, okay, you've Google already agreed that it should exist. Yeah. I don't know. I don't.
3: What if there's a mystery hidden in Chinese checkers? And if only you were a master at it, then, you know, you could dissolve this idea that somehow you think differently in a different language. I'm sitting there thinking about it in a different language for the last 2 weeks while I'm taking Spanish courses, and I am not thinking differently. Hmm. I think that is absolute nonsense.
1: Oh, really?
3: I think this is people who are holding up, you know, they just, oh, we got to save these languages because they create a diversity of thought. No, they don't.
1: Really?
3: Okay. It's just a communication tool.
1: Since I've never became fluent in a second language, I would have just believed somebody if they said that.
3: They do. I don't believe them.
1: Well,
3: I'd like to hear more evidence.
1: Dave, did we finish talking about everything you wanted to say about secession?
0: I have taken enough of your time.
1: Thank you so much for the call.
3: Dave.
1: Thanks for your time. And 603-283-6160 is the phone number to get in on the conversation with us.
3: Call in and make Mark say something else divisive on the radio.
1: And super mean. I think it's like if you're walking down the street with your family and you're all Irish and you're visiting another country and you can speak Gaelic together, that's pretty cool because no one else knows what you're saying.
3: Well, I would give you that, a little code that can be used in that way. And there's, of course, history always has its exceptions. The Navajo used, what do they call them, code talkers or something like that back in World War II, 75 years ago or whatever.
1: Mm-hmm.
3: They used this language to communicate in code, and the Japanese couldn't break the code. And, hey, that's great.
1: There's also this thing that people use. It's kind of like pig Latin, but different enough to each word to where it's hard to understand what they're saying, called carny. It's like, I'm not going to be able to explain the rules right off the top of your head, but you can use whatever language you speak, and you, like, say you're going to say Bonnie, you'd say Bonizzy, or something like that, Bonazzle-y, and when you're speaking this to your mom or, you know, whatever, like, your family members, it's like, other people around you cannot tell what you're saying unless they already have learned this and really practiced it, too, because, like, it's hard to hear. But it's, like, kind of silly and ridiculous, but it's only for situations where you're, like, around other people, you don't want people to hear you. But if it was Gaelic, don't you think that's better?
3: What do I think?
1: Yeah.
3: I think that if you learned Gaelic while you were growing up, it's fine to use it in your family.
1: Okay.
3: I think that if you're going to learn another language, learn Spanish.
1: Yeah, it is such a hard task. More Free Talk Live coming up. Call in with your thoughts.
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7: From Feature Story News in Brussels, I'm William Denslow. US President Donald Trump says that Iran will never get a nuclear weapon under a deal signed to end the war. The comments came as the US Commander-in-Chief meets with fellow G7 leaders in France. As well as the issue of Iran, Ukraine is set to dominate day 2 of the summit. The Ukrainian President Volodymyr Zelensky is attending the meeting and, alongside the increased support for Kyiv and new sanctions on Russia, will urge the US leader to force more pressure on the Kremlin. Ross Cullen reports from Evian.
8: Ahead of travelling here to Evian, the US leader held an hour-long call with President Putin, a conversation which came after the Ukrainian leader had sent an open letter to his Russian counterpart calling for face-to-face talks to end the war. European leaders attending the summit will attempt to coax Donald Trump to force more pressure on Moscow, with the US president signalling that he is ready to work more intensively on Ukraine now that the US-Iran peace deal has been agreed. The G7 prime ministers, presidents and chancellor will also hold talks on Tuesday with the leaders from the UAE, Qatar and Egypt to further scrutinise the deal between Washington and Tehran. Ross Cullen, Evian.
7: UK Prime Minister Keir Starmer is introducing new sanctions on Russia at the G7. The measures will target Russia's shadow fleet and the finance network the country uses to get around Western sanctions. The UK is also unveiling a deal to supply Kyiv with nuclear fuel, which officials say will create British jobs. But the Conservative MP Alex Burghardt has told LBC News he believes this will be an awkward meeting for the PM.
9: And I think the other members of the G7 will look at him and think this will probably be the last time we'll see him here. So I think if Labour's going to change leader, we're going to have a new prime minister. Let's do this quickly. The uncertainty is very bad for the country, bad for the economy. We just, you know, it's time to move on.
7: Nepal's foreign minister met his Chinese counterpart Wang Yi on Monday in his first visit to the neighbouring country since the party swept to power in March. Rebecca Bunden reports.
10: The timing of Nepal's foreign minister's trip to China is notable after spending 3 days in New Delhi at the invitation of his Indian counterpart in the first week of June. It highlights Nepal's efforts to maintain ties with both neighbouring powers. The South Asian country's Communist Party-led coalition government suffered a crushing defeat in general elections in March, presenting a challenge for Beijing. China's top diplomat Wang Yi in a statement said, China has always placed Nepal at the forefront of its neighbourhood diplomacy. During his visit to Delhi, Kunal said Nepal was free from the political baggage of the past and ready to improve ties with India. Rebecca Bunden, Mumbai.
7: And 8 people have died after a US B-52 bomber crashed in California. The incident occurred shortly after takeoff on a routine test mission. From bureaus worldwide, this is FSN.
11: With FSN Spotlight, I'm Simon Marks. Today, 2 takes on the proposed ceasefire deal between the US and Iran that is expected to be signed on Friday. Gideon Ruckman, chief foreign affairs columnist at the Financial Times, says he's not sure the Israelis will go along with it.
12: Probably the biggest single danger is that at some point fighting restarts in Lebanon. The Israelis are obviously unhappy, and there are like journalists who are close to Netanyahu ready tweeting this is a disaster and so on. But the Israelis have very difficult choices to make because they can't really afford an open confrontation with Trump. My guess is that reluctantly they will go along with it for now, but that long term they're angry that Iran has successfully linked the war in Lebanon to the opening of the Strait of Hormuz and sort of tied Israel's hands.
11: And Ahmed Kuzai, Middle East analyst based in Bahrain, worries that Iran will be hugely strengthened by the agreement.
13: So far, the memorandum, it's a 60-day framework revolving around the Strait of Hormuz, Lebanon, nuclear deal and the economic relief, where the Iranian sanction funds will be reimbursed. And I think we still all remember the last time sanction funds were released. 7th of October happened. So can we imagine with more money what Iran will do, an empowered Iran won't be an easy enemy to tackle. It will be empowered.
11: Lost in all of this, Iranians who oppose the country's government and who will now be expected to continue living under its brutal rule.
7: The main news again. US President Donald Trump says that Iran will never get a nuclear weapon under a deal signed to end the war. G7 leaders are discussing a new impetus to try to end the conflict in Ukraine on the second day of the leaders' summit in France. And 8 people have died after a US B-52 bomber crashed in California. The incident occurred shortly after takeoff on a routine test mission. Officials are calling it a terrible tragedy. And that's the latest feature story news. William Denslow reports.
14: It's the Onion Radio News. All 7 deadly sins were committed at a church bake sale. This is Doyle Redland reporting. Avarice, sloth, envy, lust, gluttony, pride, and wrath. All 7 of the fabled deadly sins were committed on Sunday at the twice annual bake sale at St. Mary's of the Immaculate Conception Church. According to St. Mary's treasurer, Beth Ellen Coyle, church-sponsored events are a notorious breeding ground for these treasonous acts against the Lord God.
15: This is supposed to be about the glorification of God, not violating His word. Do that and you're no better than that cheap strumpet Melissa Wyckoff with those sinful chocolate cookies of hers.
14: The 7 deadly sins were first outlined in the 5th century by Gregory the Great, who himself was, as indicated by his very name, toying dangerously with the sin of pride. Doyle Redland for the Onion Radio News, online at theonion.com.
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0: 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And with you on Free Talk Live tonight, you've got me, Bonnie. Oh, censored you.
1: You did. Angelo.
2: And Mark Edge, remotely.
0: And we already have some callers, so let's go to the phones. Again, that's 603-283-6160 if you'd like to get in on the conversation with us. We have Kai in New Hampshire. Kai, you're on Free Talk Live. What's on your mind?
3: Hello, Bonnie.
0: Hi.
3: Thank you guys again for being willing to actually host us. We've been shadow banned across virtually every platform on the internet, particularly on X, which is sort of disappointing. We were hoping that might go better, but at this point, we're really not all that sanguine on the whole Elon Musk thing. Now, I personally am not all that sanguine on the president either. Just wondering, you know, as you know us, we're here for the animals, for the plants, for music, for art, for liberation, for very interesting things. But, you know, geopolitics is sort of a thing that we have to pay attention to. So, first off, we're wondering, what on earth was up with something this morning that our boyfriend Metatron saw about a global lockdown that the president was claiming was happening? Is that, like, made up? What's going on with that?
0: So you are in communication with Metatron, the archangel?
3: Yes, that's our boyfriend. He's on the couch playing video games.
0: Oh, my. Wow.
3: Yes, so... yes. We're not making any of this up. This is official disclosure. That's why it's being so heavily censored. Hmm. We can tell you this. When we walk around New Hampshire and we look into the eyes of the people who realize what's going on, who are being liberated from what we call the Borg or the government or whatever you want to call it, they're by and large delighted to see us. They know who we are. They know what's going on. So, yes, this is happening. But, you know, yes, he is the Metatron. This has been shown to us by divine triangulation. I was guided somehow to associate the name with him, but never told him. And then he randomly picked up a book that I have had for many, many years on angels and pointed to Metatron and said, "What's this about?" And I said, "Well, I don't know." And texted a friend of ours who happens to be Mennonite and said, "Can you please help us with this? We're not actually sure if he's Mennonite. Apparently he's not really, you know, doing the whole Mennonite thing, but anyway."
2: Maybe he just doesn't want to pay Social Security tax.
3: Huh?
2: Maybe he just doesn't want to pay Social Security tax.
3: Which would be valid.
0: yeah, maybe.
3: You know, but and we said, what's up with that? And he, you know, did like a couple of seconds of research and said, well, that has to do directly with the Book of Enoch, in which Enoch, who was a human, was taken up directly into a spaceship and shown a bunch of things. Now, our cat is trying to use the computer again.
0: So oh, I'm not really... I actually agree with you that it's possible that the thing that Enoch, is his name Enoch was taken into was a spaceship because it was like a yes. chariot with fire for wheels, something like
3: yes.
0: that is how they described it. Like, think about how ancient backwoods Israelites would describe a
3: right.
0: yeah, spaceship if they saw, or a rocket.
3: Right, correct. And if you
0: read
3: the book, and I've skimmed it, it's basically just a directory of names for those of us who are what we call the enforcers, to take and do alien things that humans don't need to worry about. We are the ones who are going to get rid of the baddies. There was a transgression. Humans were not supposed to know certain things. They were shown things, and it did not end well. And honestly, they don't really want to know those things. It's sort of like, well, why would you want that responsibility if you don't need it? So anyway, but again, we're wondering what's going on with do you folks? Obviously, we're guessing you're very tapped in, but also in New Hampshire as we are, what do you even think is going on? Because we really don't know what geopolitically is. You know, I think everyone on Earth who doesn't suck is just hoping for the great financial reset. And sort of like, what are they waiting for?
0: Well, first of all, I Googled while you were talking President Trump saying anything about a global lockdown. I haven't heard anything about that. I haven't heard, and I don't see it on the internet.
3: Did you hear what Bonnie just said? She didn't see anything about President Trump's global lockdown thing. So whatever I think you're being fed on YouTube is bogus.
1: Oh,
3: yeah. I know, but you show it to me, and then...
0: Talking to
3: we reiterate, he's a gamer.
0: Yeah, there's lots of stuff out there trying to get people's attention.
3: I know, and it's awful. And yeah, so I guess all right. We appreciate you informing us of that. Well, on that note, I think let's, if you will, I'd like to end with a couple messages of hope. One is that there is nothing but for those with freedom and love and the divine in our hearts. So. It'll all look up.
0: Aww.
3: Second, so Porkfest this year. This is happening when again?
0: Porkfest is June 22nd to the 29th, and if you go to their website,
2: yeah.
0: They're doing it at a bunch of different locations. Porkfest for the actual official Free Talk Live, or sorry, I meant to say Free State Projects Porkfest. Yeah, you can Google Porkfest 2026, and that'll pop up.
3: Okay, cool.
0: June 22nd, 28th. All right, thank you for the call. Interesting
3: all
0: stuff.
3: Right.
0: Yep. Metatron, apparently, I couldn't remember how Metatron was tied in because me and my dad read the Book of Enoch. I read it out loud and we were like driving somewhere, like really far. So, and apparently, I just don't remember this. Like, Google said this is the case. Enoch, this like human person that was like a follower of God and became like an earthly ruler and stuff and then didn't die because he got taken up in the, you know, possible spaceship. It says that he transformed into Metatron. I didn't remember that.
4: Are you talking about, I thought it was Elijah that went up in the chariot.
0: No, he also.
4: Okay, so this is, Enoch also did the same thing Elisha or Elijah did? It was one of those two guys. I remember went up in a chariot, supposedly. That's what the book says.
0: Yep. I think they both were. I'm making double sure that that's what I remember is true, because like right when she said that he got taken up in a spaceship, I was like, oh yeah, fiery chariot, that makes sense to me. Oh no, Enoch walked faithfully with God, then he was no more because God took him away. It didn't give it any details on that. You're right, I was mixing it up with Elijah or Elisha, whichever one that got taken away in a fiery chariot. That could have been a spaceship too. I guess they didn't say how Enoch disappeared, but I would like to know why Kai thought it was a spaceship, but I don't know if she probably just would assume a spaceship is involved in a lot more things than most people would, maybe. I don't know.
2: She has a delightful voice.
0: Yeah. Interesting. I never heard that accent before.
2: It's English.
0: It was...
4: Yeah, it was on brand. It was on topic. So, you know, A for that.
0: Oh, yeah, we were talking about England and stuff like that. Always interesting to see what kind of things are going on in the disclosure with Kai. So always call in if you're in or got something to talk about Kai. But if you'd like to talk about something, 603-283-6160, you can change the subject, bring up whatever's on your mind clearly. And we have Sarah in New Mexico on the line. Sarah, you're on Free Talk Live. What's on your mind?
5: Oh, I just want to say that that my biggest accomplishment, I think, getting the voters out was that, you know, they built that brand new, like, a county clerk building that was, like, worth, like, $1.6 million. And then they had a little box, metal box in the front, and I never knew what it was for. But I finally figured it out, like, 3 years later. It was a drop-off box for the mail-in ballots. So I think... Okay, the county clerk, we had a city building. It was on the sixth floor to register to vote. They just give you a floor. So they finally got the county, they have built their own building to register to vote, and then they have their county meetings. So, but they only did that after we broke a record for the presidential election.
0: Oh, Sarah.
5: Like the most
0: are you able to... Yeah. I don't know if your phone is just broken or something. It's like every call you call recently, it's like there's this loud noise every time you start a new word, basically. Are you able to, are you on speaker, and also are you able to just maybe like back off the phone a little bit, like take it away from your face?
5: Okay, yeah. Okay, so yeah, I
0: that's way better.
5: Speaker.
0: Much better.
5: Okay, yeah, maybe I just talk too loud, yes.
0: Maybe.
5: So,
2: Sarah, I'm curious. Yeah, okay, do you are you worried that people might use these mail-in ballots and this Dropbox to I don't know, vote fraudulently? Because one of the nice thing about people voting in person is it's much more difficult to fake who it is voting and what they want. Whereas all you have to do is get somebody's ballot, fill it out, scribble on it, and you're in good shape.
5: Well, you know, I doubt it. You know, the absentee ballots is like, it's for people that makes it easier for people to vote. So it just stays home. You fill it out whenever you want to. And then, yeah, they, in our state, you have to get the request, in writing. You just can't apply online. I don't know, but I always do. They send me a letter and I send it back. So that online you could request them to send you a letter. So the request is actually a written letter that you sign. So the fraudulent is, they have to have it in writing. So you could online, you could say, would you send me a letter so I could send it back to you with my signature? So our state, they have that request in writing. So they only issue it out to registered voters.
2: And then the next question, presuming that everything's on the up and up with this voting by absentee ballot, which I don't, is do I really want the vote of the person who isn't going to invest the time and energy to just come to the polls on voting day? I mean, you know, it should be hard to vote, right? One should have an investment in voting because the politicians certainly have an investment in robbing you, right?
5: Well, the thing is, it is difficult enough to vote by absentee because you have to time it. You have to make sure that you put it in the box like 5 days before. You have to request it in writing. And then you have to put it in the inner envelope, the outer envelope, and then you have to sign it. It takes quite a bit of an effort. Not like the California. I was told that the California, I was told that you could just write in the date when you mail it out and they have to honor that. And then, they keep, they accept the ballots a week after the election date. That's when the cutoff is. So if you drop it off like a day before on election day, if it's postmarked, and I don't know, you could just write in the date, I was told. And then, but they got a whole week. I wish that we have that here in New Mexico, but our ballot have to be put in the, huh?
2: There does seem to be a strong correlation between how easy it is to vote by mail and how democratic the state is. What do you suppose that reason is for that correlation?
5: Well, since we are Democrats, we allow anybody to vote by mail. The other stage, you have to be 75 or older, or you have to be proved that you're going to be out of town. You have to say that you're ill, you're immobile for requests. But actually, New Mexico has always been a Democratic state, from what I was told. It's the people that settled here. I think it's indigenous people, a lot of them, that has always been Democrat. So the Democrats make it easy for people to vote. So like you could register to vote, walk into any of our 30, like the building I was talking about, it was like really impressive. At least all of my effort, I was doing phone banking until I got really wore out. I mean, I was on election day for Obama and I mean, I just about, you know, killed myself doing these. And I was like, what did it amount to? At least we got that brand new building, county clerk. Alvarado Square, and our state, you walk in, you're being filmed. They have the picture of you. Well, your name, your birthday, your signature, they'll match it up with who you are. And if you are the first time voter, they're going to ask your social security number if you're from out of state. So all that has to match up, but you do not have to have a physical photo ID or show social security card because they will check you out.
2: Well, I was just looking at how blue New Mexico is, and it looks like it voted for George W. Bush in 2004, his father in 1988, and Reagan in 1984. Being blue forever isn't the compliment that you think it is, Sarah. It basically says racist back in the day.
5: Here's the thing. Hello?
0: Yep, I hear you.
5: Okay, so... You know that one year that we voted for Trump, they found boxes of absentee ballots stolen and dumped in the Rio Grande. That was the year. So somebody was...
0: New Mexico voted for Trump? I didn't realize. Did you mean to say Bush?
5: I mean Bush.
0: Oh, okay.
5: Yeah, there was that. Yeah, the one year, and that was the year they found absentee boxes dumped in the Rio Grande. And so somebody stole the election for that one.
2: Well, Sarah... You know that's what the Republicans say when things don't go their way, too, right?
5: Well, I guess, but they actually had proof. The water ruined everything. They have no idea what county it was.
2: I've got video of boxes of ballots in New Hampshire being, like, the guy pulling the tape off, putting the tape back on, and fiddling with them, and them not being taken in the proper way that they were supposed to. And I could apply that and say that Ron Paul should have won New Hampshire. But... You know,
5: well,
2: just
5: there was one year that it's elderly people that volunteer. They forgot where they put it. And they found it a month later. Like, we were looking for these 30 boxes of absentee ballot. What good does it do if you find it? Because the people that work for these poll people, they're retired, and sometimes they forget. So, and another thing is that when the Bush, was a Bush Jr. or Republicans won, back 20 years ago, we were hand counting the ballots. Could you imagine? There was one year, that it's been 2 weeks. We're the only last state still counting the ballots because we were counting it by hand. All the other states had machines and they were counting up the totals as it came in daily. So I was like, it was a joke. This is New Mexico. Were they all still counting the ballots? And they finally got machines. And the absentee ballots, I was told that they open it up and they tally it up, feed it to the machine every daily as it comes in so that people can't steal it now.
2: Well, I don't know. It wouldn't surprise me if New Mexico voted blue. And it wouldn't surprise me if there's been election fraud. I'm just at this point, I'm with Stalin on this one. It doesn't matter who votes; it matters who counts them.
0: Thanks for the call, Sarah. Unfortunately, Kai, we only take one call a night, but you can call back in any other night. 603-283-6160 is the phone number to call to bring up whatever's on your mind. And at the beginning of the show, we started talking about Javier Milei and his radical plan for Argentina. I'm pretty interested in this because just last week it was announced that Peter Thiel, he like retired, quote unquote, and moved to Argentina. And he's like one of the heads of, you know, the technocracy. And he moved to Argentina and now we're hearing this about Javier Milei. He says, AI will free us. This is from The Telegraph. As Javier Milei swings his reform chainsaw through Argentina, his hope is that foreign investors and executives will flock to his freshly deregulated economy. But now the president is looking to lure a new breed of business to Argentina. Companies that don't have any executives or even any employees at all. The country's National Congress is wrestling with an overhaul of the 50-year-old Companies Act, aimed at attracting investors with a familiar array of tax breaks and foreign currency perks. But amid the bill's workaday menu of incentives lurks a proposal that is revolutionary even by Malay's radical standards. The president proposes to grant legal status to non-human corporations, businesses that are run entirely by AI. If fully automated, they might not have any human staff or shareholders whatsoever. machine-run companies could own assets, hire employees, participate in international trade, sue you in court, and even donate to political campaigns, all without a single human's input or liability, Yuval Noah Harari, the historian, says. What do you guys think of this so far?
2: What's the difference between some paper corporation in Delaware that's doing the same damn thing?
0: What does that mean? Just like humans that own a paper corporation?
2: If they want to sue you for whatever they want to sue you for, I mean, this is what corporations can do here in the United States. They can do all those things.
0: I think it's always kind of dangerous, slippery slope business to be giving rights of humans to things that aren't humans.
2: So if I own a corporation and I let AI make and I let Grok make all the decisions within that corporation.
0: But there would be no owner. That's what I'm confused about.
4: Yeah, you'd be on the hook. If you owned the corporation and you said, okay, I'm gonna let Grok make all the decisions and Grok kills 30 people, well, we can still turn to you, you human being, and say, hey man, you're on the hook for these 30 lives. We get that the computer did it, but it was still your decision to let the computer make the decision.
2: Yeah, I think that's interesting because if a computer-controlled car runs over someone, then at the very least you can, of course, sue the insurance company, presuming there is one. You can sue the driver who isn't driving, and you can sue the auto manufacturer. But who do you sue if a corporation doesn't have an owner? Like, this is
0: right.
2: I don't know how you go to court against somebody who doesn't have something on the line.
0: Right, because it's like the corporation AI things, they may have money and they don't want to lose their money, but they don't have a life, you know, like that they don't want to lose their freedom that they don't want to lose. So it's like
4: they've been programmed to make red line go up, right? Amass wealth.
0: Yeah.
4: And that's just the programming into their AI.
0: This is like something that like is like shattering my whole worldview of what the future is going to look like, in my opinion. 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
6: From Feature Story News in Brussels, I'm William Denslow. US President Donald Trump says that Iran will never get a nuclear weapon under a deal signed to end the war. The comments came as the US Commander-in-Chief meets with fellow G7 leaders in France. As well as the issue of Iran, Ukraine is set to dominate day two of the summit. The Ukrainian President Volodymyr Zelensky is attending the meeting and, alongside the increased support for Kyiv and new sanctions on Russia, will urge the US leader to force more pressure on the Kremlin. Ross Cullen reports from Evian.
7: Ahead of travelling here to Evian, the US leader held an hour-long call with President Putin, a conversation which came after the Ukrainian leader had sent an open letter to his Russian counterpart calling for face-to-face talks to end the war. European leaders attending the summit will attempt to coax Donald Trump to force more pressure on Moscow, with the US president signalling that he is ready to work more intensively on Ukraine now that the US-Iran peace deal has been agreed. The G7 prime ministers, presidents and chancellor will also hold talks on Tuesday with the leaders from the UAE, Qatar and Egypt to further scrutinise the deal between Washington and Tehran. Ross Cullen, Evian.
6: UK Prime Minister Keir Starmer is introducing new sanctions on Russia at the G7. The measures will target Russia's shadow fleet and the finance network the country uses to get around Western sanctions. The UK is also unveiling a deal to supply Kyiv with nuclear fuel, which officials say will create British jobs. But the Conservative MP, Alex Burghardt, has told LBC News he believes this will be an awkward meeting for the PM.
8: And I think that the other members of the G7 will look at him and think this will probably be the last time we'll see him here. So I think if Labour's going to change leader, if we're going to have a new prime minister, let's do this quickly. The uncertainty is very bad for the country, it's bad for the economy. We just, you know, it's time to move on.
6: Nepal's foreign minister met his Chinese counterpart Wang Yi on Monday in his first visit to the neighbouring country since the party swept to power in March. Rebecca Bunden reports.
9: The timing of Nepal's foreign minister's trip to China is notable after spending 3 days in New Delhi at the invitation of his Indian counterpart in the first week of June. It highlights Nepal's efforts to maintain ties with both neighbouring powers. The South Asian country's Communist Party-led coalition government suffered a crushing defeat in general elections in March, presenting a challenge for Beijing. China's top diplomat Wang Yi, in a statement, said, "China has always placed Nepal at the forefront of its neighbourhood diplomacy." During his visit to Delhi, Kunal said Nepal was free from the political baggage of the past and ready to improve ties with India. Rebecca Bunden, Mumbai.
6: And 8 people have died after a US B-52 bomber crashed in California. The incident occurred shortly after takeoff on a routine test mission. From bureaus worldwide, this is FSN.
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1: Angelo.
2: And Mark Edge. And before we go any further, I just want to remind everybody that I am working with Salt Lending. 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
0: Okay, awesome. So we were talking last segment about this idea that Javier Milei wants to grant legal status to, quote, non-human corporations, businesses that are run entirely by AI. If fully automated, they might not have any human staff or shareholders whatsoever. I mean, I realized in the break that I might have misinterpreted that as, like, no owner at all, like, no one to be sued, like what we had discussed. Shareholders might mean just, like, only, you know, people who have shares in it, but there might have to be an owner. Because that's what I was saying when I said, like, this is, like, breaking my brain and making me think, like, the future is going to be totally different than anything I could have imagined, like, property just it can be owned by AI? That's crazy.
2: Yeah, what would be the point of a simply AI-operated company with AI shareholders or whatever? Like, nobody could be held accountable. I don't even know what, I mean, who would, why would you run it? There's nothing to invest in. I just don't quite understand.
0: Yeah.
2: It does break my brain, too.
0: We have a caller on the line, though, so let's go to the phones first. Turd Ferguson in Pennsylvania, in the Commonwealth of Pennsylvania. You're on Free Talk Live. What's on your mind?
3: Well, first of all, just for the record, the Navajos during World War II were called wind talkers, not code talkers. Just
2: Thank
3: wanted
2: you.
3: To clear that up. Yeah, and I just finished rewatching season one of Euphoria just earlier today. Very artistic show. Sydney Sweeney.
2: It has some girl in it that she thinks hot, right?
3: Well, there's a bunch of girls in that show, honestly, that I think are pretty hot. Sydney Sweeney probably being my favorite. But the show itself is very artistic. I'd forgotten all about season one. It's very well written, very character driven. Rue is a great character, and Zendaya is a fantastic actress. I was just really impressed.
0: I agree now. I never watched anything with Zendaya other than the dance show from Disney when I was a kid. And I've never watched Euphoria, and I don't want to give that Levin guy, what's his name? Sam Levinson. I don't want to give him any money. So what I did, because the third season was just looking too interesting when I was seeing things about it on Twitter, I was like, no, resist. What I did was I watched reviews on YouTube, and there's this guy that literally walks you through the whole episode. He tells you what happens and shows pictures and sometimes maybe even clips. I don't remember right now if there are clips. I can't remember. Maybe clips to, like, without sound or something, but that's how I watched all of season three, and I was like, this is actually pretty fire.
3: Well, it was awesome, but if you don't want to give him money, why not just pirate it?
1: Yeah, pirate it. Why don't you just pirate it?
0: It's not even just not wanting to give him money. Like, this took less time, one. Like, I was just like, that's also just a waste of time and filling your brain with stupid things. And then, two, I was able to totally enjoy this. Like, I was like, oh, this is, like, honestly perfect. I liked the idea of, like, the guy, like, reviewing as he went on, too. It wasn't just telling you what happened. If I can find the YouTube channel, I could tell you what it's called. He does it with multiple other shows. The other thing is, I don't think I'll ever be interested in the high school ones. Like, this was more interesting to me because it was like season three is they've graduated high school and what goes on afterwards. And I actually do think Rue is a really interesting character now. And I don't really care much about Sydney Sweeney.
3: Oh, I think she's a great character. Sydney Sweeney's character is pretty good too, but it's definitely a character-driven drama. That's for sure. It's very artistic. A lot of the imagery actually almost reminded me of the cinematography in John Wick 4, almost, to like, for an extent. I don't know. It was, I just really like it. But yeah, the Shrewsbury Carnival starts 1 week from tomorrow. It's going to be banging. And from what I understand, there's this one lady who's going to be
2: different about this carnival in Shrewsbury that's not like every other carnival in every other city across America. You know, like, well, carny, alcohol, vomiting. Like, what's different?
3: Well, I don't know if I'm allowed to get too much into it. I don't want to, you know, poison your airways. I know I can't really say everything that I want to say on the radio.
0: He likes that underage
3: frankly,
0: girls show up there.
3: I didn't say that. But I was going to say. One of the artists that's playing there, I guess she's technically, I've seen her play the carnival once before. It might have been maybe 5 or 6 years ago when I was walking around there tripping on acid. But what she's, I guess, more of a country artist, a solo acoustic country artist, but she's so young and so pretty and has such a good voice that I think she'd be a tremendous pop star. She's just a tree.

0: Bonnie understands,
1: right?
0: Clearly. Yeah, which is, two different things. And I do think pop music, the genre, is sexier and kinkier, and it's more fun to listen to.
1: I do like poppy country, like Kacey Musgraves. Do you like her?
0: No.
1: Yeah, have you actually listened to like Butterflies by Kacey Musgraves?
0: No.
1: I think you'd like High Horse more. It's more poppy. The music videos, because she's like really beautiful. You'd like it. High Horse is great.
0: I do like beautiful women, that's for sure.
1: She is really beautiful. She's from Texas.
0: Oh, interesting. Well, I was going to say there was some conversation after I hung up last night of that insulting my taste in music. I was not very happy with it. Somebody said something about liking the Taylor Swift album. I hate Taylor Swift. I
1: hate her, too.
0: But you know,
2: well, if you want to defend your honor, there's always the chat room at chat.freetalklive.com, right?
0: I think Chris has not finished putting it back up.
1: Yeah.
0: From what I understand.
2: I can hardly imagine.
0: Get on that.
2: How long does it take to do this?
1: It's really confusing me, too.
0: Apparently years. You should get on it, Mark.
1: Yeah, somebody should. Because me and Ian tried, and Ian was like, you might as well just delete it, Penguin. And Penguin was like, no, we'll get on it. And that was, like, seriously, like, 6 or 7 months ago. So I don't know.
0: I really liked making fun of Cucktail and some other people in that chat. You know, I feel like I actually spent a lot of time in there. It'd be cool to get that thing back up and running so I can have it back.
1: I wonder if we could just get a Discord again and they just wouldn't drop us.
2: There's a chat at markedge.org. You can go there and chat.
0: What is it?
2: There's a chat at markedge.org. You can chat on the videos that are there.
0: Is it a Matrix chat?
2: It's not a Matrix chat, no.
0: Oh, okay. Well, that's what everybody likes now. But, yeah, we could get it.
2: Make your own Telegram group and share it around. 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
0: I think that's a send only. 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
1: What is the URL to that one?
2: Telegram.freetalklive.com. You can go in and chat on the things that the admins have started talking about. There's nothing that they can do. You just start talking on one of their posts. I just put one in there.
1: Nice.
0: Well, I can certainly give it a try. But, yeah, I mean, Telegram does not compete with Discord or Matrix, though. I mean, Matrix I actually do think is the best because it does seem to be, you know, on some level decentralized, which I like. Discord, I think, is a little bit cooler, but Matrix has the decentralization, so more private. I do like that. So, Well, look, I mean, you can light the fire under Penguin's butt. He'll listen to you, Mark. He hates me. And that's probably partly my fault. I'm sure I'm...
2: Why does he hate you?
1: Who? Chantel?
0: Penguin. I could probably be a little bit nicer to him. You know what I mean?
1: Yes.
0: Maybe that would help. Yeah. But Mark, he'll definitely listen to you, though. And I'll tell you what, I'll even commit now to being nicer to him. And then maybe together, Mark and I, you and I can join forces and we'll save the Matrix chat from the clutches of Mr. Penguin. Wait, what?
2: I said I was almost convinced for a moment.
0: Okay.
1: If anybody actually thinks it sounds interesting.
2: The worst time, because everybody's going to go to Forkfest next week.
1: Yep. Are you going,
0: Well,
1: Mark?
0: I'm not.
2: Everybody but me.
1: Hmm. Yeah, I didn't think you were going, but then you...
2: I'm going to Costa Rica.
1: Yeah, I thought so.
2: I'm going to come back with the ability to speak Spanish. You're going to have a hangover.
0: Well, maybe that's pretty basic.
2: But you won't be naked. And if you are, I'll have people take pictures of you.
1: Ew! It's gross, Mark. No, I won't be. And there won't be any nudity at this Forkfest. That's the whole point. Or not the whole point, but that's the one rule. Yeah, that's the whole point of this Forkfest. Close.
2: Point that at this point, I don't even know if I believe you.
1: That's a good point. I just have to keep saying it because we don't want any confusion. That is the one rule this really, really cool guy. And by the

0: He told me on the phone the other day, he is a longtime Free Talk Live listener. Like, he hadn't listened in a long time, but he used to listen all the time, like 10 years ago. And when he realized that that was us, he was like, whoa, this is crazy. Like, he already agreed to host ForkFest and everything before realizing Free Talk Live was involved. And he said he hadn't really, like, revisited Free Talk Live in a while. So, I know, that's so cool. He said it was a full circle moment.
1: Oh, huh.
2: Well, just wait. Just wait till we have naked listeners at his event, and then he'll see how full circle it is.
0: No, I won't, because that won't happen. We already have an enforcer. Footloose.
2: Bring your BB gun so you can ping him.
0: Oh my God. Footloose is going
1: to
0: remove anyone.
1: Nobody wants to see any naked libertarians. Trust me on that. Nobody.
0: Yeah, Footloose is going to physically remove. The libertarians believe in physical removal if anybody shows up to somebody else's private property where they have a rule and breaks it. So,
2: yes, we do.
0: I'm sure it won't just be Footloose either.
1: Could Footloose actually do anything?
0: I think so.
1: I mean, I would assume a bunch of libertarians all have guns on them.
2: No, that's what you would assume.
1: If he goes and violates the non-aggression principle or whatever you guys bowed on to.
0: That is not breaking the non-aggression principle. If you are trespassing at that point, you can be physically removed.
1: I guess.
3: I don't know. If I see some dude naked with nothing but a gun on, I'm probably just walking the other way. I'm not. That's like a can of worms. I'm not trying to.
2: It does look a lot like somebody else's problem.
3: Yeah, dude, 100%. Naked guy, a big hairy naked guy with a gun, I'm out. I'm good.
0: Ew.
3: I'm good.
0: I don't think there's any, like, big, giant nudists anyway. They're all, like, these, like, skinny, gay guys.
3: And there's a bear in there somewhere.
2: There's a bear in the woods.
1: Well, I really hope the Matrix chat is put back up soon, because I want to post pictures of my bathroom remodel in it. My bathroom remodel is finished, and I'm officially the coolest bathroom in the entirety of the Commonwealth of Pennsylvania.
2: And no woman to share it with. It's a real shame.
1: Well, I wouldn't go that far, but look, definitely in Shrewsbury, though.
0: Wasn't a no. Sure. Or wasn't denial.
2: Wasn't a denial. Hey, look, you know, you're just bringing back one gal after another. You're not sharing your life with somebody. You're just, there's just somebody using your bathroom. That's all.
1: Well, look, I mean,
0: I wouldn't go that far, Mark.
1: Well, for the record, I mean, it wasn't done yet, but there was a young lady that you guys know lives up in New Hampshire that used my bathroom, and I actually got a compliment from her on my awesome shower.
0: Kai?
1: Specifically. Huh?
0: Was it Kai, the caller?
1: No.
0: Oh, who was it?
1: I don't know who that is.
0: Okay, who was it?
1: Is that the British lady?
0: Yeah, the British lady. So who was it?
1: Yeah, I'm not going to tell you. I can't do that. I'm not going to go doxing people in the air.
2: Right. I mean, she complimented a shower, Bonnie.
0: I didn't know if it was something that was like doxing level.
2: Is that a euphemism?
0: I thought maybe she just, used the bathroom.
2: What a shower you have there.
1: Oh, it's a good shower. Trust me.
3: Is it like a rainfall?
1: I designed it myself. Yeah, I got the rainfall. It uses the Moen Belfield for the rainfall. But I mean, it's not in the ceiling or anything gay like that.
0: Isn't that the point of rainfall? I thought that's what the point of rainfall is.
2: I think gay is like pulsating jets coming at a 45-degree angle from the floor.
1: Yeah, those are pretty gay, too. I won't lie.
0: That's real?
1: But it's got bad.
2: Everything's real.
3: Everything, yeah.
0: Wow.
1: And it's got the corner seat and the four-function slide bar and the niche shelf.
2: What's the corner seat for? I thought that was just for people who are handicapped. Scrub their feet.
1: No, they're very stylish. What I like to do.
3: Almost like
2: I just like a lot of shelves. So I can put my stuff in there and I don't have to bring it into the shower with me.
0: Yeah, or get one of those things that constantly fall that you have to. Right. It's like an add-in shower.
3: Cup things?
0: Yeah. I have a pretty good one that has not fallen, but they're hard to find.
1: Yeah, but
2: it annoys the crap out of me when my razor falls and the head pops off and I have to go chasing it around the shower.
0: Yeah, you're scared it's going to hit your ankle on the way down.
1: It's
2: like you're reading my mind.
1: Shaving, I got the shave bar in there, too. It's pretty awesome. The footrest.
2: What's the shave bar?
0: You shave your legs?
1: It's Yeah,
3: no, it's for the random New Hampshire women he has come over.
0: Well, he said,
2: to compliment his shower.
0: I am never considering women being in this. I just like assume there is not. So I was just assuming you might you rest your leg up
3: no,
0: there.
3: No, he's got
0: your...
3: a pack of the dollar
1: no,
3: store
1: I
3: razors.
1: It's for the
3: can of Barbasol and like a you know like a little push towards like make sure you're shaved. Shave before we do this.
2: I do shave in the shower, but I shave my face, and it's a convenient way to do it. You know, you don't have to worry about cleaning up the sink or anything afterwards. And I know where all the parts are on my face. I've shaved it many, many thousands of times. So.
0: Oh, I have a mirror in the Okay, wait, not for shaving my face, but I have a mirror in the bathroom because whenever I wash my hair, the part tries to do this crazy stuff and dry that way. So I have a mirror in the bathroom. You could have a mirror in the shower. It's like you have to put it under the water for 3 seconds on each side, and then it is acclimated to the temperature, and then it doesn't fog.
2: Yeah. I used to have a mirror, but I mean, I just, you know, stopped.
0: If I had a beard, I would not be shaving my face without looking. That sounds so scary and dangerous.
2: I only have half a beard.
0: Sounds really scary.
3: I feel like if you're going clean shave every day, you don't. And once you know like where the razor will get caught, you know, you just wake up in the morning and once over real fast. It's not that. It's not
0: I
3: that
0: mean,
3: bad.
0: I don't even shave like my legs without looking. Like, I'm imagining literally chunking
2: it's
0: off.
2: It's the
0: my
2: second laziest thing to do. The most lazy thing is what Rich Paul does, which is just not shave at all. and like I don't know. You know, grow oh, stuff.
0: Yours looks trimmed, I guess.
3: I did trim it. I had a job interview. I had to got a haircut and a beard trim. I couldn't look like a psycho mountain man on a Zoom call.
2: Yeah, okay, the mountain man look is the easiest thing to do. The second easiest thing to do is to shave your face. Now, trimming a beard and making it all coiffed and particular, that's somebody, that's a dandy there. That's somebody who's taken some time.
0: Dandy.
3: Yeah, I mean, I did it with in a parking lot with a car window as a mirror, but, you know, I dandied it out.
0: Right before walking in?
3: No, it was a Zoom call, so right before the Zoom started.
0: Well,
3: yeah.
0: Still.
3: Zoom call in the car. You know how it is.
0: Nice.
2: I can't give you I can't give you a full marks for that one, I'm afraid. I mean, if you're mountain manning it 364 days out of the year, and one day you pull the car mirror up and the electric
3: that's
2: shaver.
3: That's essentially what happened.
2: Yeah, I mean that's a 1.1 or 1.01 still on the lazy scale.
0: I mean, nice. I don't have to shave my face. So that sounds like hell. I'm glad that's not something I have to think about.
2: You shave more. So.
0: Oh, yeah, but still, face. It's like I feel like that is worse. It's like if I don't feel like shaving my legs, I just wear pants. You know, anyways,
2: if I don't feel like shaving, I by the end of the day, I've freaked out. I have to shave.
0: Huh? Why do you always have like a completely clean shaven look? Like just preference?
2: Well, I spent 8.5 years in prison for, as you know, for a crime that I would not claim to have committed. And their rule there was that you had to shave your face every day. And so I went from age of 18 to 28 having to shave my face every day.
3: So almost like being in the military.
2: Yeah, pretty well. I mean, probably more so. There's probably places in the military that if you won't want to shave, you can get away with it for a day or something. I've become acclimated to the notion of shaving, and that's just how that's going to go.
0: I can't even imagine you with, like, facial hair. No, this conversation...
2: I used to have one of those little, like, Vegas punk beards at the bottom.
3: Like a Howie Mandel, we're almost thinking.
2: I don't know what Howie Mandel looks like, but I'll look him up. Oh. I mean, I've seen him over time, but I wouldn't be able to say what is his facial hair.
3: I say, like, a soul patch is what makes me think of.
0: That's what Ian had.
2: Soul patch, no. Ian's the soul patch guy. Mine's the little beard underneath the soul patch.
0: I pulled up
2: the chin.
0: You guys.
2: But I have a strong butt chin, so why would I cover that?
0: I have one too, but it doesn't make me say why would I cover that. I'm just like, whatever, well, have a butt chin.
2: You can't.
0: Yeah, that's what I'm saying. I looked up you and Ian's black and white early 2000s photo shoot. I don't see the...
2: That's hilarious.
0: I'm trying to see if I can find a picture of you with the...
2: listener got that one time and like went through and renamed all of the pictures. Like one of them he called Blue Steel. Another one he called Wrists. Like it was just hilarious. It seems pretty gay looking back on it.
0: What is Blue Steel supposed to mean?
2: Like Blue Steel's some comedy show where the
1: it's a joke Ben from Stiller? The movie Zoolander.
0: Oh, because he was the supermodel and he would like make a look.
3: Yeah, it's like the smolder from Tangled.
1: Yeah, but he only had one look and he named his one look a thousand different things.
0: That's funny. Okay, yeah. I've never seen that, but I've just seen it referenced enough. I finally.
2: Everything in the Ben Stiller in it is absolutely hilarious and makes me cringe because that kind of comedy just makes me cry.
0: What?
2: I watching other people be embarrassing bothers me a
0: really?
2: Lot.
0: Really?
3: How do you feel about watching something like Jackass?
2: You know, I can do Jackass because for some reason it's on purpose in a different way. So I actually waited in line because I thought it was the most Jackass thing I could do. Nobody else is at the movie theater. I'm out there at 11 o'clock at night with a tent. Waiting for Jackass tickets to come out.
0: Oh my gosh.
2: At the Hollywood 20 in Sarasota.
1: Which Jackass?
0: Which iteration, Mark?
2: The first one.
0: Oh wow. So if anybody's interested in that Euphoria recap thing, it's not just Euphoria. They recap all kinds of things. It's called Movie Files. It's like a pretty entertaining, fun black guy who will go and review movies. Like I'm weird like that though. I've watched movie reviews, far more movie reviews than I've ever watched movies. Like, sometimes I'm just like, what was this movie about? I watched the review, and I'm like, oh, I'm satisfied now. I don't need to watch it. Yeah. That is a really good way to get around actually having to watch a TV show if you want to hear what happened and get all the references and everything. 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
4: Patrons at a local Boston sports club watched dumbfounded today as an unidentified man's personal trainer forced him to put on an embarrassing athletic spectacle for the entire gym.
5: Like a machine, there you go.
4: According to sources, the degrading little show went on for nearly 45 minutes, with the man reportedly being paraded around every section of the fitness establishment doing anything his trainer commanded.
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7: It's like watching a f***ing trained seal.
5: Okay, so when you stand like that, you want to feel pressure in your knees, like this, right here, okay? Okay, give it a shot.
8: 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But no, he keeps subjecting himself to this.
5: All right, let's have you get on your back, walk like a crab. Come on.
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13: From Feature Story News in Brussels, I'm William Denslow. US President Donald Trump says that Iran will never get a nuclear weapon under a deal signed to end the war. The comments came as the US Commander-in-Chief meets with fellow G7 leaders in France. As well as the issue of Iran, Ukraine is set to dominate day 2 of the summit. The Ukrainian President Volodymyr Zelensky is attending the meeting and, alongside the increased support for Kyiv and new sanctions on Russia, will urge the US leader to force more pressure on the Kremlin. Ross Cullen reports from Evian.
14: Ahead of travelling here to Evian, the US leader held an hour-long call with President Putin, a conversation which came after the Ukrainian leader had sent an open letter to his Russian counterpart calling for face-to-face talks to end the war. European leaders attending the summit will attempt to coax Donald Trump to force more pressure on Moscow, with the US president signalling that he is ready to work more intensively on Ukraine now that the US-Iran peace deal has been agreed. The G7 prime ministers, presidents and chancellor will also hold talks on Tuesday with the leaders from the UAE, Qatar and Egypt to further scrutinise the deal between Washington and Tehran. Ross Cullen, Evian.
13: UK Prime Minister Keir Starmer is introducing new sanctions on Russia at the G7. The measures will target Russia's shadow fleet and the finance network the country uses to get around Western sanctions. The UK is also unveiling a deal to supply Kyiv with nuclear fuel, which officials say will create British jobs. But the Conservative MP Alex Burghardt has told LBC News he believes this will be an awkward meeting for the PM.
15: And I think that the other members of the G7 will look at him and think this will probably be the last time we'll see him here. So I think if Labour's going to change leader, if we're going to have a new prime minister, let's do this quickly. The uncertainty is very bad for the country, it's bad for the economy. We just, you know, it's time to move on.
13: Nepal's foreign minister met his Chinese counterpart Wang Yi on Monday in his first visit to the neighbouring country since the party swept to power in March. Rebecca Bunden reports.
16: The timing of Nepal's foreign minister's trip to China is notable after spending 3 days in New Delhi at the invitation of his Indian counterpart in the first week of June. It highlights Nepal's efforts to maintain ties with both neighbouring powers. The South Asian country's Communist Party-led coalition government suffered a crushing defeat in general elections in March, presenting a challenge for Beijing. China's top diplomat Wang Yi in a statement said, China has always placed Nepal at the forefront of its neighbourhood diplomacy. During his visit to Delhi, Kunal said Nepal was free from the political baggage of the past and ready to improve ties with India. Rebecca Bunden, Mumbai.
13: And 8 people have died after a US B-52 bomber crashed in California. The incident occurred shortly after takeoff on a routine test mission. From bureaus worldwide, this is FSN.
17: With FSN Spotlight, I'm Simon Marks. Today, 2 takes on the proposed ceasefire deal between the US and Iran that is expected to be signed on Friday. Gideon Rachman, chief foreign affairs columnist at the Financial Times, says he's not sure the Israelis will go along with it.
18: Probably the biggest single danger is that at some point fighting restarts in Lebanon. The Israelis are obviously unhappy, and there are like journalists who are close to Netanyahu ready tweeting this is a disaster and so on. But the Israelis have very difficult choices to make because they can't really afford an open confrontation with Trump. My guess is that reluctantly they will go along with it for now, but that long term they're angry that Iran has successfully linked the war in Lebanon to the opening of the Strait of Hormuz and sort of tied Israel's hands.
17: And Ahmed Kuzai, Middle East analyst based in Bahrain, worries that Iran will be hugely strengthened by the agreement.
19: So far, the memorandum, it's a 60-day framework revolving around the Strait of Hormuz, Lebanon, nuclear deal and the economic relief, where the Iranian sanction funds will be reimbursed. And I think we still all remember the last time sanction funds were released. 7th of October happened. So can we imagine with more money what Iran will do? An empowered Iran won't be an easy enemy to tackle. It will be empowered.
17: Lost in all of this, Iranians who oppose the country's government and who will now be expected to continue living under its brutal rule.
13: The main news again. US President Donald Trump says that Iran will never get a nuclear weapon under a deal signed to end the war. G7 leaders are discussing a new impetus to try to end the conflict in Ukraine on the second day of the leaders' summit in France. And 8 people have died after a US B-52 bomber crashed in California. The incident occurred shortly after takeoff on a routine test mission. Officials are calling it a terrible tragedy. And that's the latest feature story news. William Denslow reports.
20: Hewlett-Packard is known for their basic, no-frills computers, but that doesn't mean they can't keep up with the latest technology. In a press release yesterday, HP said, quote, "We are excited to begin offering that cloud thing that everyone is talking about. We definitely have the cloud on our computers, and it is better than anyone else's cloud." Earlier today, I sat down with HP spokesman Gary Klinman, who said the company couldn't wait to show people, quote, how they do their cloud stuff.
21: "We are absolutely thrilled that now people with computers or phones, both, will now be able to back things up to the cloud."
20: Klinman says it isn't surprising they're, quote, up on the cloud, considering they're on the cutting edge of all the latest tech trends. Are there any additional features?
21: "Crowdsourcing is something we are having. Crowdsourcing 2.0. We have a social sharing. We have 5G, 6G, really all the Gs. We have app. We have all of it in the computer."
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0: 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Sorry.
1: Angelo.
0: Oh, sorry. I censored Mark. Go ahead, Mark.
2: And Mark Edge, remotely.
0: And we have a caller already, so let's go to the phones. We have David from New Mexico. David, you're on Free Talk Live. What's on your mind?
3: David from Minnesota, just happened to be residing in New Mexico.
0: Oh, my God. Well, okay.
3: And, well, speaking of oh, my God, you guys are going to have to change your name again. You got to get rid of that Free Talk Live name because you're not living up to it.
0: Just because it wasn't live like last weekend?
3: No, free, as in free talk, as in talking freely like I'm doing until Bonnie mutes me like she'll do here in about 10 seconds.
0: Oh, my God.
3: Yeah, because
0: Free Talk Live never meant you can just talk on and on and on and be boring for as long as you want. Like, you get to call in.
3: Oh, it's up to you. Like Bonnie?
0: All right, sure. Like, make your own show then.
3: That's a good one, too.
2: What other hosts would let you zing one by them like that? Come on.
3: Make my own show like you did, Bonnie?
0: I didn't have to make my own show because my husband lets me be on it.
2: She forces her to be on it because she was the only one who would step up and do it.
0: What kind of insult is that? Like, have you never been successfully married? Oh yeah, you haven't. But so when you're actually successfully married, it's like, well, you just share things. Sorry, it's a hard concept.
3: Successfully married is defined as your husband being
0: in prison. That didn't change anything about our marriage.
3: Listen to the third grade, Bonnie.
0: Because you're being the third grader. You're acting like...
3: No. I was trying to call you out for, like, muting me, like, 2 seconds.
0: Like this? Okay. Bye, David from New Mexico. Totally boring call when you're just calling to just, like, try to, like, get mad because you didn't get to talk enough some other time. Like, seriously? Like, you get to choose your quality of call. I'm not going to talk to you all freaking night when you're boring and, like, just so, like, loner. They have nothing to talk about because you don't really have a life. You know what I mean? Like, he literally talks to rats that live in his house.
1: Well, I mean, I know a priest for those rats.
0: What do you mean?
1: Yeah, if they need a holy man, I know a rat priest that could help them out.
0: What are you talking about?
1: Reverend Ratspeed.
0: Oh, dude. That guy.
1: Yeah, the actual holy rat.
0: I never thought about the fact that since he's, like, openly, and it's not like a joke or anything, he's a furry, and his name is Reverend Ratspeed. Is he a furry? Is he a rat when he's a furry?
1: I'm just assuming, and he calls himself Reverend. That's, to me, is a holy rat. I don't know.
0: I like rats in general as animals and also as, like, a symbol.
1: I don't think you've seen enough New York City rats.
0: No. They don't have to be those ones. Besides, even just, like, as a symbol, even the New York City rat kind of encompasses what I'm talking about. Like, sneaky survives, you know, through things. You know what
1: I mean? Yeah, but there's other... the Irish, there's an animal that can survive a lot of abuse.
0: I think that rats are cooler in a way, than a human in that way, because they're...
2: Cooler than the Irish?
0: No, I'm saying than, like, just a human archetype.
2: What about their dumb language?
0: Oh, my gosh. I'm sure animals have their own languages that we don't understand or anything. Apparently, whales, they have, like, names for each other and stuff like that. Yeah, exactly. In their whale language, they apparently have discovered that they use proper nouns or something like that. And,
2: they do.
0: Names. Yep. So, you know, that's probably more gobbledygook than Gaelic, Mark.
2: Look, I'm willing to let the whales keep their language. How's that?
1: So what if they start putting it on their ocean interstate signs?
2: Texting me for it, then I won't be mad.
0: So one thing.
2: Let's talk about Elon Musk being a trillionaire, because it seems to have made a lot of people very angry.
0: I didn't think about that at all. That's a good point.
1: Yeah, it seems to just a number on a page, right? $1 trillion. Those dollars aren't worth a lot of money, you know, compared to 50, 20, 15 years ago.
0: That's a really good point.
1: You know what I mean? Sure, it says $1 trillion on the paper, but is he going to get $1 trillion worth of assets?
0: You know, that even makes
1: you know what I mean? Like,
0: rethink,
1: he can't trade that in for. There's no one to one there.
0: Maybe it's not even just that. It's like what you said. Like, it's worth less than it was like 50 years ago. So it's like, it's almost like less impressive now that I'm really thinking about it. Like that, like Selena Gomez, she's a billionaire.
1: Well, it's like 80% of the dollars have been printed in the past 6 years. Like 80% of the dollars that have ever been in circulation. I don't know if it's 80 or 70. It's some insane number has been printed in the past 6 years. So, I mean, even just 6 years ago, having $1 trillion would be crazy. But now there's, you know, I don't know how many much more we've printed, but there's so much more in circulation.
2: Like, everybody who's in the Free Talk Live studio right now has $10 trillion. I think it's right there up on the studio wall, right?
0: It's not dollars. It's civilian.
2: Dollars.
0: Is that what they called it?
2: $10 trillion.
0: And it's the Somalian currency, right?
2: I think it's Zimbabwe.
0: Oh, that yeah. Zimbabwe.
2: Hey, we've been trillionaires for way longer than Elon Musk. I don't know why this is such a big deal. Regardless of whether or not what year the dollars came from, Elon Musk gets to be called the first trillionaire, and I suppose that's fine. But what needs to be understood is, what is $1 trillion? It's not like he's Scrooge McDuck with a giant vault full of gold that he goes and bathes in or whatever. His money is held in stock that's a company, and the company is valued at a certain thing. So he doesn't have money. He has shares of businesses. Now, I'd say Elon Musk is a gift to humanity in so much as the value he has created over time. Has he made mistakes? Absolutely. I mean, everything that he's done hasn't made me happy, but nonetheless, he's done way more for everybody than, you know, the vast majority of humanity will. And for those that say, let's take away 90% of his wealth and leave him with $1 billion or whatever that leaves him with, which is still way more money than a human should have, and let's give it to the poor, they are presuming that they know the perfect time in history to take somebody's money, which is obviously wrong. Because if you'd have just taken Elon Musk's money when he got out of PayPal and said, "Help, time to tax him," and rip his wealth away from him then, and then, you know, give it to the poor, then he wouldn't have been able to create Tesla and SpaceX and all these other things, which have obviously done things for humanity. So I'm just against this idea of a wealth tax. It's just a bunch of socialists that don't understand economics saying they know what's best for humanity. And I'd say I would trade the world's poor for another Elon Musk.
0: Yeah, that's true. I mean, the things that Elon Musk owns mostly are things that are products for other people to use and have jobs under, instead of like just, you know, something that only benefits him anyway. People don't never consider those type of things.
1: Like Starlink. Right. Like, Starlink's helped so many people, especially people like in our, you know, corner of things, like off-gridders and people who want to be connected, but disconnected at the same time, you know?
0: Yeah, that's true. Yep. And the average person who's mad about it...
2: Think about all these employees of SpaceX who have shares, I think it's 4,400 current and former employees have been made millionaires through stock options and equity and things like that. I mean, these are just normal folks. And I just wonder what the right amount of money to have that these, you know, these envious socialists think is the right amount. Because I don't know. I mean, somebody's got to tell me, what's the right amount of money for somebody to have? Because if you took all Elon Musk's money and you gave it to everybody on Earth, split it out evenly, you'd give them all $50. Well, big, fat, hairy deal. I can spend that at the grocery store on a steak.
0: Yeah, and these people that are mad about Elon Musk and saying that, you know, we should take away his money or some of his money, they would also settle for taking away the money of people who make like $100,000 a year. They would, because these people don't actually have any morals. They just are communists, and communists are essentially just jealous people who are also lazy.
2: Yep, that's pretty much what it is. I don't know the proper name to describe these envious bastards, you know, because the socialists will always tell you, well, those aren't socialists, mm-hmm. And then go about saying the same things that those people say, you know. So I don't have good names for these folks that are just basically driven by envy, but I think Elon Musk's done great things. Now, what is SpaceX going to do for the world? Frankly, I don't know. I mean, I'm not that interested in what SpaceX does. I've liked some of the pictures that have been posted on X, but, and I suppose that makes my life better than, you know, some starving kid in, Southeast Asia or something, but, I mean, you know, whatever.
0: Okay.
1: Yeah, I mean, it's rocket science. I don't follow. I'm not a rocket scientist. You know, cool. I think maybe the idea of moving people faster, just a logistics ability, like the ability to land rockets again multiple times, that I could see potential to revolutionize the world economy in a way, maybe to a point where we don't even need a Strait of Hormuz. Right, we can just bypass whatever we're doing right now, which isn't working either.
2: Right, wouldn't it be cool if the Boring Company came and, you know, like created a pipeline from Kuwait past the Straits of Hormuz, where everybody could pick up their oil in Oman or something?
1: Yeah, just bypass the problem instead of, you know, having to use violence. Right, we always resort to this, you know, warlike state whenever I just feel human nature feels like once you amass so much power, your initial reaction isn't even to try to play ball with anybody. It's just smack it with a hammer as hard as you can and see if that fixed it. And if it didn't, oh well, we'll just throw money at it until it either goes away or I don't even know what the end game of this is, of this Ponzi scheme we've built, you know.
2: It's just to keep the same politicians getting elected once they get to a certain point in their career and their nonsense catches up to them. Then they start a war to, you know, make people not think about that. It looks like the Boring Company is actively drilling in Vegas, Nashville, Texas, and Dubai.
0: For what? What does that mean?
2: Well, different things. So in Las Vegas, ongoing expansion with multiple proof rock tunnel boring machines.
0: Is this one of Elon Musk's companies? That
2: Musk has the Boring Company, but I'm not sure.
1: Is this for high, like rail? Or are they trying to build rail tunnels?
2: Well, that's what it was created for initially, to go down California. And of course, the California politicians don't like Musk. So anything that he comes up with is a bad idea. And anything that might make traffic better in Los Angeles just has to go. Anything that might make life better at all in California has to go. But
1: supposedly there's already tunnels under California that, I guess the super rich and powerful like have access to.
0: Are you saying like conspiracy wise, or that there's some kind of?
1: Well, I've just heard that.
0: I've heard it conspiracy wise, but not like confirmed wise.
1: I haven't heard confirmed. I know there is confirmed a tunnel in Vegas that gets you from the airport to the Strip in record time.
0: There's a Lana Del Rey album called "Did You Know That There's a Tunnel Under Ocean Boulevard." Is that a real tunnel?
1: Is that in Vegas?
0: No. Oh, sorry. I thought we were talking about.
1: Oh, no,
0: Los Angeles.
1: No. I know the Los Angeles is like a conspiracy theory, but I know for sure there is a tunnel in Vegas that you can take that gets you straight to the Strip from the airport for like high rollers. They use it.
2: Well, no one's ever mentioned it to me. I guess I don't bet enough.
0: This is the one under Ocean Boulevard is the historic Jurgens Tunnel in Long Beach. Constructed in 1927, it connected the Jurgens Trust Building to the beachfront in the Pike Amusement Zone. That's so weird. It's a just 18-foot long pedestrian passageway. Okay, that's not the same thing. But when I Googled about the Boring Company, it says founded by Elon Musk in 2017. And they're always saying, Elon Musk doesn't found anything, he just buys companies. Like, I don't really think that's that much of a flex. It's something Aria loves to say, and I'm just like, I just don't know. Not a flex, I meant to say that's not that much of a gotcha at him. I'm just like, okay, so you buy companies and run them and make money? What's so, like, gotcha?
2: Rome ruled the world by taking, the good technologies from the people they conquered and implementing them themselves.
0: And, like, doing better at a lot of them, like, building on
1: it. Well, they'd get beat first with the new technology. And they go, that's a good idea. We'll do that next time. And then they'll come
0: like,
1: back.
0: Like, with
1: and,
0: what?
2: The elephants.
0: Oh, okay. They came back with elephants.
2: I don't think they ever got elephants, by the way.
1: No.
2: It's the one glaring defeat, though. Boy, did Hannibal bring it to their asses.
0: Yeah.
1: They invented a whole new kind of ship.
0: Because of the elephants?
1: Not because of the elephants, but because of the Carthaginian navy. I can't remember, it's not a trireme, but what it does is they couldn't beat them in naval combat, but the Romans were really, good at, land battles. So they would just run the ship onto the Carthaginian ship, and they would clamp down on it. It had, like, jaws at the front of the ship, and they would just clamp the Carthaginian ship and turn it into a land battle.
0: Yeah, I was like, I know that you got it wrong. I just Googled it. It's Carthaginian.
1: Carthaginian.
0: Yeah.
2: During the first, second, and third Punic Wars. Yeah, so I remember this one. It's like basically a plank. Like it grabs the ship and then drops this plank down, and then Roman soldiers run over and stab everybody.
1: Yeah, and it worked wonderfully, but it's because they couldn't beat them on the open ocean. They had to turn it into like a hand-to-hand combat thing.
0: Wow.
2: Doesn't matter how you win. It just matters that you do.
0: Well, anyways, he founded this company in 2017, the Boring Company. It says it's an infrastructure and tunnel construction firm aimed at alleviating urban traffic congestion, which that would be, I would consider him a good person for doing that. Living in San Antonio is like, you feel like there's a good chance you're going to die every single day. And that's not even saying anything about places like Los Angeles or other places where you spend so much of your time in cars.
2: What they could do for the interstate system, if you took basically one of the two lanes of one of these boring things, it does 1 mile per week. So you start it out now and then, X number of weeks, you can move stuff from, say, Washington, D.C. to New York City or wherever. You pick your ports and you can move it in between. And you just basically have trains that run down these tunnels, and then I don't know what percentage of semi trucks are now off the road.
0: Yeah, they're horrible. They kill people and they're so scary.
1: Or how much freight could you take off of the current rail system and put it underground?
2: Right.
1: And then maybe invest in like a better commuter rail system above ground, right? Because trains are great and all over the, I haven't traveled, but I've, seen the videos and read the tweets. Mark, isn't trains better in Europe? Aren't trains?
2: Yeah, they're better in Europe. But I mean, ultimately the problem with trains is they go on the ground, and it'd be better if they went under the ground and they didn't have to stop in, certain places. You could get them, faster. You could do the maglev. You wouldn't have to worry about people getting run over. Because how long does each train get stopped as they run somebody over? And there's always some suicidal person or some drunk laying on the tracks. I saw one, was it last night? Yeah, last night I saw some dude, at 9 o'clock at night just playing on the train tracks. And, that's going to go well for him.
0: Wow. Yeah. The other thing about it is just like, I'm just wondering, how would we be assured that if there was all these tunnels underneath us that we wouldn't start getting Florida and like sinkholes?
2: Well, it would depend on what was the type of, obviously tunneling companies are going to know more about this stuff than I'm going to know, but I wouldn't tunnel in Florida.
0: Yeah, but I didn't mean just Florida specifically. I just meant like, how do we know we're not going to be like, all of a sudden you live in Kansas, now there's a tunnel under you. First of all, how do we know it's going to be noisy? Sorry.
2: Well, they're going to be way underground. In most of America, you can put a tunnel way underground and you'll never know that anything happened. And I would presume that 99% of the time it would be fine. But I do love to joke every once in a while. A Yankee will ask me, does your house in Florida have a A basement? And I said, well, we don't call them basements in Florida. We call them indoor swimming pools. Because nothing, and I mean, you know, the water table's at 3 feet.
0: Oh, I see.
2: You know, you can't have a,
1: yeah, no basements. You have a, they're on stilts. Houses are on stilts out there, right?
2: Yeah. So if you, oftentimes, you do have a basement in Florida, it's where you park the car.
0: Yeah. As
2: you pull up underneath. Mm. And that's the best way to do it. That's like what you're talking about is a Key West style. And it's a great way to build in Florida. I wish my house and the house that I had had in Florida previously had been built that way.
0: Yeah. Hurricanes. Got flooded.
2: Swamped it out.
0: Yeah.
1: Oh, did it get swept away like completely or just
2: no,
1: swamped out?
2: No, it just got filled full of mud.
0: Ew. Oh, that's horrible. I didn't even consider it being like filled with mud specifically. That makes sense.
2: Yeah, really silty mud that could make it through the cracks in the sliding glass doors. The glass doors held.
0: Whoa. That's crazy. Yeah, so I would be all for this. Okay, I'm not gonna say all for. I would be tentatively for these tunnels because I hate driving right next to a semi truck, and I could totally see that being something that like 50 years from now people are like, Grandma, you really just drove on the street with those giant like 6-18 wheelers right next to you going 85 miles an hour in Texas? Yeah, like every single day it was normal to us back then. And, like, that'd be great. That would be great if that's not the case anymore, because that's like some of the scariest moments of my life have been on the highways.
1: Aren't most like accident fatalities include a semi on the highway? I know there's not all wrecks, but like most like fatal wrecks involve
2: in a tractor trailer. In 2024, 5,340 people died in large truck crashes, down slightly from prior years, but up 30% over the last decade. About 70% of those killed were occupants of other vehicles, mostly cars, and 17% were the truck occupants. So there's about 30,000 people die every year. It looks like somewhere in the neighborhood of 15% of those people die in large truck crashes.
1: Oh, that's not as high as I thought it was.
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6: From Feature Story News in Brussels, I'm William Denslow. US President Donald Trump says that Iran will never get a nuclear weapon under a deal signed to end the war. The comments came as the US Commander-in-Chief meets with fellow G7 leaders in France. As well as the issue of Iran, Ukraine is set to dominate day two of the summit. The Ukrainian President Volodymyr Zelensky is attending the meeting. And, alongside the increased support for Kyiv and new sanctions on Russia, will urge the US leader to force more pressure on the Kremlin. Ross Cullen reports from Evian.
7: Ahead of travelling here to Avignon, the US leader held an hour-long call with President Putin, a conversation which came after the Ukrainian leader had sent an open letter to his Russian counterpart calling for face-to-face talks to end the war. European leaders attending the summit will attempt to coax Donald Trump to force more pressure on Moscow, with the US president signalling that he is ready to work more intensively on Ukraine now that the US-Iran peace deal has been agreed. The G7 prime ministers, presidents and chancellor will also hold talks on Tuesday with the leaders from the UAE, Qatar and Egypt to further scrutinise the deal between Washington and Tehran. Ross Cullen, Evian.
6: UK Prime Minister Keir Starmer is introducing new sanctions on Russia at the G7. The measures will target Russia's shadow fleet and the finance network the country uses to get around Western sanctions. The UK's also unveiling a deal to supply Kyiv with nuclear fuel, which officials say will create British jobs. But the Conservative MP, Alex Burghardt, has told LBC News he believes this will be an awkward meeting for the PM.
8: And I think that the other members of the G7 will look at him and think this will probably be the last time we'll see him here. So I think if Labour's going to change leader, we're going to have a new prime minister. Let's do this quickly. The uncertainty is very bad for the country. It's bad for the economy. We just, you know, it's time to move on.
6: Nepal's foreign minister met his Chinese counterpart Wang Yi on Monday in his first visit to the neighbouring country since the party swept to power in March. Rebecca Bunden reports.
9: The timing of Nepal's foreign minister's trip to China is notable. After spending 3 days in New Delhi at the invitation of his Indian counterpart in the first week of June, it highlights Nepal's efforts to maintain ties with both neighbouring powers. The South Asian country's Communist Party-led coalition government suffered a crushing defeat in general elections in March, presenting a challenge for Beijing. China's top diplomat Wang Yi in a statement said, China has always placed Nepal at the forefront of its neighbourhood diplomacy. During his visit to Delhi, Kunal said Nepal was free from the political baggage of the past and ready to improve ties with India. Rebecca Bunden, Mumbai.
6: And 8 people have died after a US B-52 bomber crashed in California. The incident occurred shortly after takeoff on a routine test mission. From bureaus worldwide, this is FSN.
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0: 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That's 603-283-6160 to call in and bring up whatever is on your mind. You can change the subject. You could tell us we're wrong about something. It doesn't matter because it's Free Talk Live. So you can disagree with us and that's your prerogative. The number to call in to get in on the conversation with us is 603-283-6160. That's 603-283-6160. And with you on the show tonight, you've got me, Bonnie.
1: Angelo.
2: And Mark Edge, remotely.
0: And, I feel like we talked everything I had to say about Elon Musk becoming a billionaire.
2: Trillionaire,
0: sorry.
2: Like me, with my Zimbabwe dollars.
0: Just like you, he's finally
1: caught
0: up to
1: you. Yeah, so what happens when the U.S. dollar does crash and that $1 trillion is worth? Is everyone going to still be mad about it?
2: Well, the U.S. dollar is crashing all the time, right? I mean, you know, it's a slow descent. But the funny thing about it is that everything's on a slow descent. And when you compare, there's nothing to compare it to other than things like gold to try to describe the devaluation of, fiat currencies. Will it continue? Yes. But I don't know whether it'll ever go into hyperinflation. Libertarians have been looking for this hyperinflation in the U.S. dollar for a long time. And I'm curious, something has to take its place. Now, you could make the argument that something might be Bitcoin or some other cryptocurrency. But if it isn't Bitcoin, I don't know which cryptocurrency it is. And it clearly isn't going to be gold because gold's had every opportunity to come back and take its rightful place as the world reserve currency. It isn't going to be the EU and certainly not the yuan, euro and not the yuan. I just don't know what it could be.
1: No, well, yeah. The BRICS nations, I don't know.
2: Is that still a thing?
1: Is it not? Have they dissolved? I thought they were still, as far as I know, I thought they were still doing their thing, trying to build the opposite.
2: They can't get along very well.
1: Well, neither can our government. It doesn't seem like we're getting along very well with anybody at the moment either.
2: Pretty much every nation can get along well enough to agree that the dollar is the currency that they want. AI says, yes, BRICS is still very much going. This is Grok, and it has grown significantly. Its full members are 10 to 11 countries as of June 2026. Challenges, internal differences exist, and expansion has slowed for now is considerable, but the bloc remains active as a platform for emerging economies. Bottom line, BRICS is not only still going, it's bigger and more active than ever, with India steering through 2026. I mean, China and India are dealing with a border dispute. So that's a big deal. And Russia's involved in a full-scale war, and nobody likes them.
0: We did not bring up that whole, or get into that whole thing about Chinese, what's it called? It's society, it's not F society, but it's like, basically means that, killing, sorry. So there's this group, and they're killing random people and also politicians in China. I was part of this movement called, it's like F Society, but sorry, I can't remember.
1: So there's some real heavy, I don't want to say anarchists, but that sounds, anarchist a little bit.
0: Yeah.
1: And more of like the 90s grunge style.
0: It actually technically started in the 90s, which would really, really surprise me. But there's been a recent surge of mass attacks in China where frustrated individuals carry out fatal acts such as driving into crowds or stabbing civilians, often referred to as revenge on society crimes. That's what it's called.
1: Revenge on society.
0: Many citizens express deep unhappiness and frustration towards the Chinese Communist Party for the economic hardships, censorship, and systemic pressures that fuel these violent outbursts. One thing that's really disgusting is, like, a lot of times they target children because it hurts the CCP more.
1: Yeah, because you've taken one of their workers away, a future, future worker.
0: Like, if they kill an old person, that's, like, good for China because they basically don't have to take care of them.
1: Yep, saves them money.
0: It's really disgusting. I don't like that part at all.
2: Yeah. I'm looking, and it Grok does not want to say that this is happening. Whoa. And I wonder, it makes me wonder who the hell owns Grok. So finally, after just pinging it, it says, yes, Revenge and Society attacks, and has the Chinese letters, are a recognized and growing phenomenon in China. Wow. I mean, they were saying, no, there's no terrorist activity in China.
0: Weird.
2: No, Revenge and Society is a very dangerous and self-destructive mindset, but it doesn't say anything about China. And I'm like, in China. Finally, they say, oh, yeah, yeah, yeah, I get what you're saying. Yeah, sure, there's been indiscriminate lone actor attacks, mostly stabbings or vehicle rammings, where individuals often face personal crises, lash out at random strangers, including school children, to vent anger at society.
1: So just like the Chinese version of school shootings, if you believe that school shootings are a real phenomena and not an orchestrated... You know, some people...
0: I mean, I think it's probably a mixed bag. You know, like, some are just orchestrated, and they sent the MKUltra kid into this school to make an event, and some are probably just an actual kid that...
1: is mad at the world.
0: Yeah.
2: Well, what would be the difference between an MKUltra kid and one that's mad at the world? I mean, this is the part that I don't get about this.
1: What happened to going postal? What happened to going postal? People used to go crazy. That was the whole term, going postal.
0: Well, yeah, yeah.
1: You'd go nuts and you'd go into a mail place and shoot it up. That was like the whole thing.
0: No, that was just one person that did that.
1: I thought it was like a regular occurrence.
0: No, it was a woman that worked at a post office and got mad one day, like left work and then came back to her place of work. I think it was a woman and killed everybody, but. Killed

0: stereotype.
1: Wow.
0: And this is, libertarians love this because this is the bureaucracy, right? The post office is a huge bureaucracy. Mm. And this is what bureaucracies do to the mind of humans. They're just not good for us. And so, I mean, you know, we would use these as examples, but it looks like, and then of course, workplace shootings, there's always some vendetta or another. And it makes sense if you're with some, a group of people 40, 50 hours a week, you're going to create some vendettas, especially if they want to get rid of you for whatever reason. You're mad and revenge.
1: So yeah, I guess it's kind of like a mix between both things. Like there was a person that was like the one that was really famous. Apparently it was Patrick Sherrill. I don't know why I thought it was a woman. Like that's a lot less common. So I don't know why I thought it was
0: Pat.
1: yeah. A 45-year-old letter carrier for the Edmond, Oklahoma post office. Yeah. And was the very model of a toxic employee. And known as Crazy Pat, Sherrill had a long history of bizarre and unsettling behavior, such as wandering around his Oklahoma City neighborhood peering into windows, making obscene phone calls to neighbors, and tying up stray cats and dogs in his backyard with wire. Ew. So anyways, sounds like the type of person that would be...
2: Sounds like a standard government employee, yeah.
1: So yeah, it sounds like there was this one like really famous one, but also like there was multiple. That's so interesting. I didn't know that. That seems like it's like maybe has something to do with like the chemicals in the tape or the.
2: So is that tape now infested the schools?
1: That's a good question.
2: What? I mean, like what changed between, you know, now and then to where like, you know, somebody shooting 20, 30 of their classmates, people they've known for 10, 15 years. That I don't know. That just feels like a weird...
1: Yeah. It points less to something like, you know, the tape or whatever chemicals. It points more to the bureaucracy theory because schools have gotten more like bureaucracies. At my school, high school in Texas, you had to wear a badge and had to be facing forward in the hallways at all time. There was no... Like, it was really hard to sneak out of the school. You were just treated like it was like so bureaucratic, definitely.
2: I can see how that can break people. And I can see how the Chinese system, especially for a young person that is already, you know, probably born to a lower class, like they have no shot. They know they have no shot. There's no getting out for them. They're not going to break through and suddenly become one of these Chinese millionaires that you see flying all over the world talking about how great China is or one of the influencers that get paid to hype China. I don't know. I don't know what'll, this is just going to get buried. The Chinese government will probably continue to bury this. I mean, Grok didn't even want to talk about it, right?
0: Grok did not want to talk about it. I think it's interesting though. China is trying to do what it did. And I can't remember when it was exactly, but somewhere in the early 2000s, they were basically subsidizing manufacturing to the point that, you know, they were undercutting local manufacturing in lots of countries. And now they're, I mean, look at, all you have to do is look at Temu. All you have to do is look at what they're pricing things at on Temu, and you will understand what the whole plan is. Because as far as price goes, Amazon simply cannot compete with Temu. Now, they can compete with returns and a variety of other things, better products. But when it comes to price, you just can't beat them. And that's because the Chinese government's subsidizing manufacturing in order to destroy manufacturing around the world. So they're the only ones.
2: That it is a long game. It is a long game. And I feel like that, you know, the Chinese government has been playing the long game for at least half a century, if not more, trying to finagle a way to become, like what Mark said, the capital of manufacturing, the only manufacturing. You know, you won't have a choice but to get your things made by the CCP and, you know, their puppets, corporations.
0: Yeah, that would be what China would like. I don't know if that plan is going to work for them or not, but, you know, time will tell. They have a powerful economy, and they've managed to pull this kind of thing off in the past. And, you know, there's a lot of China haters out there, and there's a lot of China lovers, and we will see. I am kind of on the hater side, personally.
1: I'm honestly kind of ambivalent. It's like I don't like them. Like, it's not
2: I don't like their
1: them.
2: Government.

0: all.
1: Just not as worried about... Oh, yeah, yeah. I meant government. Yeah. I didn't mean the people themselves. But I am a little ambivalent because it's like, why should I worry about another horrible government when the one that is closest to me is, like, just as bad? You know what I mean?
2: That's kind of what I like. I mean, what has the Chinese government done to me? Not much compared to what the U.S. government has done. But I will admit, when I had the opportunity to go to China, I stayed on the train platform and I didn't go through the visa process because I was scared.
1: Me too. I would not go there.
2: I've talked too much crap about China over the years. And
1: okay. I just think it's scary in general. Like, I watched this video. I love this YouTuber named Ellie from Russia. She went to China and she got kind of stranded there because they just, like, don't accept so many different, like, you have to, like, jump over all these hurdles to use the correct, like, SIM card. So she, like, lost phones and, like, access to her money and like, plane tickets and things like that. So she was, like, stranded in China for a while until she had to figure that out. And it took, like, finding somebody that could help her get the right VPN to get around the China firewall thing. And it took days. And then she had lunch with some Russians that go to college in China that she's known from, like, childhood or something. And so they were featured in the video. And she's like, she is, like, really outspoken and seems literally, like, really, like, freedom-loving for, you know, like, I don't know much about Russians. That's the thing. I learned about Russians through watching her video more than really anything else. I just wouldn't really think of them as, like, freedom-loving people. She seems like a personal for herself. She's, like, freedom-loving person. And she was asking these Russians who have been living in China, going to college in China, do you actually like it here? Because, wow, it's so restrictive, and I just don't like it here. And they looked literally, like, scared, and they were like, yeah, we like here. She was like, yeah, I saw a sign that said you can't even go onto the college campus. I wanted to walk around the college campus. And it's like, you can't even go there without showing ID at, like, checkpoints to get in. And they were like, yes, some people might think that that is, like, controlling. But for us, it makes us feel safe to know that there's no one that can just wander onto our campus. Just things like that. Like, it's like they had to answer that way. Does that make sense? Yeah, that's the vibe I got.
0: Like a coached answer.
1: Yeah, like, they were saying what they had to say to not get, like, you know, in trouble.
0: Well, I don't know if this is true, but stories go that if the Chinese send anybody anywhere, even if it's students for, like, a competition, like a math competition internationally, they send three of them, and they have each one watch each other. So it's like you don't know which one's assigned to you. And the idea is that if you say anything bad about China, either one or both of your buddies are going to snitch on you. It's kind of like, it's that panopticon or surveillance that you don't even know if it exists. You just assume that it does. And it keeps these students in line when they travel internationally.
2: Yeah. From what I've seen, many of these countries that are like that are afraid to talk smack about their government, even months after leaving, just for these very reasons. They've grown up being scared of talking, and we just don't know what that's like in the U.S. I mean, we talk smack about our governments constantly. Everybody does. Whether the blue side talks smacks about the red side talks smack about the blue side, and everybody's like, yeah, this is what freedom is.
0: Well, isn't it at the end of the day?
2: Kinda.
1: Ian sent me this, and it's also, like, international news and pretty interesting to me. I had not heard about this. Switzerland. Swiss voters reject proposal to cap population at 10 million. Yeah, 10 million. How would they do that? That's crazy. So I didn't know that they had proposed it. That would even be,
0: like, through immigration cap it? Like, or, like, you can't quit. We're going to hit 10 million, and then everybody who gets pregnant after this is a mandatory abortion until an old person dies.
1: Right, that's what I'm saying. It's like, how would they... I want to know if this article says. It's from The Guardian, and it says, Swiss voters reject proposal to cap population at 10 million. Far-right plan would have obliged the Swiss government to limit the population currently at 9.1 million to 10 million by 2050. It says, voters in Switzerland have rejected an unprecedented far-right proposal to cap the country's population at 10 million in a divisive referendum dubbed the Swiss Brexit. Some 54.79% of voters were against the proposal by the Swiss People's Party, and 45.21% were in favor.
0: That sounds a lot closer than you'd want it to be if it meant people were getting mandatory abortions.
1: I really doubt it's that. It says turnout was 58.86% of, like, I guess the total population that they could vote. A different outcome would have obliged the Swiss government to limit the population, currently 9.1 million to 10 million by 2050, enacting tough restrictions on family reunification, which means, like, migrant...
0: Yeah, right? That's what it sounds like.
1: Residency permits and asylum if the number had reached 9.5 million before that date. Under the proposals, if the threshold of 10 million people was exceeded before 2050, the Swiss government would have been obliged to withdraw from the country's free movement agreement with the EU, ending its access to the bloc's single market. I don't know what that means. The bloc's single market?
2: Isn't that Schengen zone and the ability to sell and move within there?
1: I don't know. Honestly, I had never heard of this. The SVP, which has the most seats in parliament, has for years fueled anti-immigrant sentiment, especially concerning workers from neighboring EU countries. Interesting. So it's not just like people from like Africa. The party had insisted that a so-called sustainability initiative was needed to address the increase in population, which it argued was putting pressure on Swiss infrastructure, housing, social programs, natural resources, and way of life. Switzerland's population has grown far faster than that of surrounding EU states, rising by 23% since the free movement agreement came into effect in 2002. Economic output has risen by about 24% over the same period, government figures show. I mean, I could totally see it putting pressure on infrastructure and way of life and things like that if a bunch of people that aren't from there just suddenly move.
0: Well, especially if that infrastructure is tied up in government planning, so it can't catch up with the explosion in population because you're not allowed to build anything,
1: mm-hmm.
0: right? A lot of these issues we're having with so many people, I mean, I'm no fan of immigration, not at the level it's at right now in some of these countries. But even so, a lot of the stress that's getting put on the infrastructure is caused by government regulation and not allowing people to build more homes or more places for people to live, which would in turn create more jobs for these new people that have arrived, right? When the Italians got here, they went and built their churches and their houses, and they gave themselves jobs and kind of like spread out. We can't, these immigrants aren't allowed to do the same thing right now, at least.
2: Well, they're allowed to. They're not going to because they're subsidized. And this is what Europe's going through. If you want to know what's going to happen in the U.S. if we continue down the same path, all you have to do is you can get 10 years look in the future by looking at Europe, where they've been subsidizing immigration by giving all kinds of free stuff. Immigration's not the problem. The problem is welfare. And it has problems if you give it to your citizens. It has problems if you give it to immigrants. It's a terrible idea for the same reason that they won't let you feed the bears at Yellowstone Park. That's why you should not be giving subsidies to refugees and immigrants. If somebody wants to, what you do, if you want to help people, is you make a free place where they can work hard and feed their families. And that in and of itself should be plenty. But, you know, somebody's always out there looking to buy votes.
1: Well, you've been to Switzerland. Have you been there recently?
2: A couple of years ago.
1: Oh, did it feel...
2: Anything. I mean, stepping foot on a country doesn't somehow give you more information. I think you know more by reading the news than you do by stepping in a place.
1: I was just going to say, does it feel crowded or, like, horrible? Like, you would know if you went to Los Angeles, like, ew, it feels crowded and horrible. You can't, like, drive 5 miles in 5 minutes. It takes 45 minutes, you know, type of thing.
2: That's not my experience, no. It's a lovely place. It's one of the nicest places I've been. You know, certainly love Zurich, but... Very expensive.
1: It just seems like I would have thought this was more about like migrants from other countries and stuff. Like,
0: especially this is probably like bank workers and things, you know, like worker visas. You don't need like a visa to work in other EU countries now. So like a Swiss bank can hire a German person and just have him move to Switzerland. And now that German man is owning a Swiss house and occupying Swiss land. And I see what how the far right guys are framing it. It's like, hey, these guys, they took our jobs.
1: Yeah. Yep. I don't know.
2: Yeah, well, they always do that. And the thing I have to say about the they took our jobs notion is people who say that don't understand whose jobs they are. A job is a relationship. It's like me complaining that Bonnie doesn't want to be married to me and not Ian. Well, that's fundamentally what it is, right?
1: Yeah, you're
2: right. Like, look, if Bonnie wants to marry Ian, because she's crazy, and not me,
0: who's already married?
2: Right. We're not going to talk about the mental health of my wife. That's a completely different topic. Yeah, I mean, you know, it's a relationship. Both sides have to agree. So if you claim that somehow I owe you a job because I want to employ somebody with a different skill set who will work for a different amount of money from a different country, like, you just don't understand whose job that is. You think it's yours because it was created here.
1: FreeTalkLive.com. 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

0: Ross Cullen, Evian.
1: UK Prime Minister Keir Starmer is introducing new sanctions on Russia at the G7. The measures will target Russia's shadow fleet and the finance network the country uses to get around Western sanctions. The UK is also unveiling a deal to supply Kyiv with nuclear fuel, which officials say will create British jobs. But the Conservative MP, Alex Burghardt, has told LBC News he believes this will be an awkward meeting for the PM.
2: And I think that the other members of the G7 will look at him and think this will probably be the last time we'll see him here. So I think if Labour's going to change leader, if we're going to have a new prime minister, let's do this quickly. The uncertainty is very bad for the country, bad for the economy. We just, you know, it's time to move on.
1: Nepal's foreign minister met his Chinese counterpart Wang Yi on Monday in his first visit to the neighbouring country since the party swept to power in March. Rebecca Bunden reports.
3: The timing of Nepal's foreign minister's trip to China is notable after spending 3 days in New Delhi at the invitation of his Indian counterpart in the first week of June. It highlights Nepal's efforts to maintain ties with both neighbouring powers. The South Asian country's Communist Party-led coalition government suffered a crushing defeat in general elections in March, presenting a challenge for Beijing. China's top diplomat Wang Yi, in a statement, said, China has always placed Nepal at the forefront of its neighbourhood diplomacy. During his visit to Delhi, Kunal said Nepal was free from the political baggage of the past and ready to improve ties with India. Rebecca Bunden, Mumbai.
1: And 8 people have died after a US B-52 bomber crashed in California. The incident occurred shortly after takeoff on a routine test mission. From bureaus worldwide, this is FSN.
4: With FSN Spotlight, I'm Simon Marks. Today, 2 takes on the proposed ceasefire deal between the US and Iran that is expected to be signed on Friday. Gideon Ruckman, chief foreign affairs columnist at the Financial Times, says he's not sure the Israelis will go along with it.
5: Probably the biggest single danger is that at some point fighting restarts in Lebanon. The Israelis are obviously unhappy, and there are like journalists who are close to Netanyahu ready tweeting this is a disaster and so on. But the Israelis have very difficult choices to make because they can't really afford an open confrontation with Trump. My guess is that reluctantly they will go along with it for now, but that long term they're angry that Iran has successfully linked the war in Lebanon to the opening of the Strait of Hormuz and sort of tied Israel's hands.
4: And Ahmed Kuzai, Middle East analyst based in Bahrain, worries that Iran will be hugely strengthened by the agreement.
6: So far, the memorandum, it's a 60-day framework revolving around the Strait of Hormuz, Lebanon, nuclear deal and the economic relief, where the Iranian sanction funds will be reimbursed. And I think we still all remember the last time sanction funds were released. 7th of October happened. So can we imagine with more money what Iran will do? An empowered Iran won't be an easy enemy to tackle. It will be empowered.
4: Lost in all of this, Iranians who oppose the country's government and who will now be expected to continue living under its brutal rule.
1: The main news again. US President Donald Trump says that Iran will never get a nuclear weapon under a deal signed to end the war. G7 leaders are discussing a new impetus to try to end the conflict in Ukraine on the second day of the leaders' summit in France. And 8 people have died after a US B-52 bomber crashed in California. The incident occurred shortly after takeoff on a routine test mission. Officials are calling it a terrible tragedy. And that's the latest feature story news. William Denslow reports.
7: Did you know that 35% of high school girls report that they've only had sex with 1 or 2 partners a year? Instead of having the living shit f***ed out of them by any guy they see?
8: Did you know that only half of all 17-year-old males report f***ing without a condom, even though it's really the only way to go?
9: There are thousands of American teenagers today who are unaware of the full benefits of f***ing your brains out all day, every day. These otherwise average high schoolers haven't been taught about f***ing every chance you get, pounding each other dry and never ever pulling out. Every sexually active high school student should know this stuff. Ditch the condoms, because it's always better raw. Stop worrying about STDs. F*** every chance you get. Just keep f***ing and f***ing and f***ing. Strangers, doesn't matter who. And most importantly, be direct with your partner about how badly you want to f*** their brains out.
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1: FCC, we'll do it live. It's Riley O'Bill.
2: And Angelo.
0: And, we've got an early caller. So we're going to start this show by going straight to the phones. If you would like to join the fun, again, that phone number is 603-283-6160. You can call in as Sarah in New Mexico has done. Sarah, you're on Free Talk Live. What's on your mind tonight?
1: Sarah, you're early.
3: Oh, I'm surprised that you took my call.
0: That's what we do here.
3: Sometimes the first hour is like whatever you guys want to talk about, you know? I have to wait until the next hour, but...
0: No. The whole point of this show is so that people will call in and talk to us about things.
1: And here you are.
3: Yes.
1: What are you going to talk to us about?
3: Well, did I tell you that we dropped to the number 9th? 9th ranking, we're the 9th worst pedestrian fatality.
0: Oh, that's all?
2: Weren't they number 1, right? 1 to 9, that's like a 900% improvement. Yeah,
0: is that accurate, Sarah? Is this an improvement?
3: Well, it's an improvement, but it's kind of weird because I think the year before, 2004 or something, we killed 104 for this day. So we only killed 84, so that drops down us into the 9th. 9th worst state per capita.
0: Did you say it went from 1,200 to 89?
2: No, I think it went from 120 to like 84.
0: Oh, okay.
3: No, I think 2 years ago, the year was 104. 104.
0: Oh, okay.
3: Okay. And then the last year, 2005, was 84.
2: So 20 less people got hit by cars.
1: That's a big improvement in New Mexico, it sounds like.
0: Is that fatalities or is that pedestrian auto accidents?
3: No, fatalities.
2: Yeah, I bet the accidents are probably higher.
0: Yeah.
2: It's just like somebody getting hit on a bicycle or something.
0: I'm sure it happens, a couple hundred times a day in Albuquerque alone.
3: Well, you know what? If you don't die, you don't make the data. I mean, they don't go like, oh, that person got their ankle busted, their leg injured.
0: Yeah, I've been hit by a car. The cops weren't involved. I didn't get hurt. I yelled at the lady. That was the end of it.
3: Did you get hurt? Did you get injured or anything like that?
0: No, I was riding my bike, and I kind of saw it coming, so I had time to act appropriately. And we collided, but I didn't get hurt. I dented her car, and I yelled at her.
3: Well, but if you get injured, that don't make it to the data statistic. I'm sure they keep track of it, but
0: they keep track of it if the cops get involved. But a lot of times, if nobody gets hurt, they're not even going to call the cops because they're too busy for all that. Nobody wants to sit around waiting for those guys.
2: Well, especially if, you're not hurt and her car's damaged, it's more like, what am I going to wait around for? Like, she's already learned her lesson. That's, $3,000
1: in
2: body work.
1: Mm-hmm. That's fine.
3: So, I mean, I think a lot of, road diets, speeding cameras put in, hawk lights put in, and we have, self-stopping cars, auto-stop from the front and the back.
2: Yeah, those new Teslas with the auto-brake feature.
1: Cars are getting crazy nowadays. Next thing you know, they'll put a kill switch in them.
2: What do you mean? They already have.
1: Oh,
0: next thing you know, they'll be able to remote drive them without you... consenting.
1: Yeah, they're going to drive you right to the police station.
0: They could. Or to the quarantine center, or whatever's appropriate.
1: Yep.
0: Or just stop when you get to the limit of your 15-minute city.
3: Well, the biggest thing is the backup. They ran over their own children on tricycles, and they killed their pets, bagging up out of the driveway. That was a big deal. So you get a rear-view camera, you actually see what's in the back when you're backing out.
0: Yeah.
3: I
0: think that happened here in Keene, actually. I think somebody got backed over by a grease truck, like the truck that comes and empties the grease bin at the McDonald's or whatever.
1: Oh, wow. That's crazy.
2: Oh, didn't this just happen like a couple days ago?
0: Yeah.
2: Oh, or a week or two ago? Yeah.
0: Yep, and that happens. You gotta,
1: you gotta be aware of things, kids.
0: Backing up.
2: I'm pretty sure it was like an old man that got hit by the, wasn't it?
0: I think so, yeah.
3: But I guess the old man, don't they have like a hearing problems? They can't hear the motors running. They have, you know, they're practically deaf. Like many elderly people, and they don't wear hearing aids.
0: You wouldn't catch me in that condition hanging out behind a large truck, but also, you know, you got to be careful.
1: You're a little more
2: yeah, well, you're trying to shuffle in to get your burrito bowl for the day. The next thing you know, you're underneath a grease truck.
0: I don't know why I'm eyeballing that truck suspiciously from like 20 feet before I even get near it. I'm not walking behind that thing.
3: I heard about this, like a driving monitor device, like a black box or whatever, and then they were reporting the your driving behavior automatically to the your insurance companies.
0: Yes.
3: And then they got sued because they were not, I mean, they had to tell them before they bought the car. So that, and they found out afterward they were doing all this without prior knowledge.
0: No worries. Like pretty soon that'll all be standard. You'll be told for everything you do all the time.
1: Got to keep everybody safe, after all, and make sure everyone knows what you're doing.
3: Well, you know what? You think, I kind of like that idea.
0: Yeah.
3: You know, you're not entitled to speed and run red light just because nobody's catching you.
1: Neither are you entitled to know what I'm doing, Sarah.
0: I kind of would like the idea if I could trust the people making up the rules. But they make up these rules like, if you smoke weed, we might put you in a cage for 55 years. Or, you know? So I'm a little wary of that kind of a situation.
3: So, I mean, do you think we're going to get over it? Do you think we're going to get over this? They sued and they won, you know what I mean? Because I guess when they were what motor was it? Was it Chevrolet or was it, I don't know, some Ford? It was an American car. They have these monitoring device. And they have all these inside the rental cars, right? That's part of the standard. All of the rental cars that you rent have these monitors device. That's just it, right? You can't ask for, I would like to rent a car with no monitoring device.
2: Well, that's because that's their property, right? Like if I buy the car, like I give you, let's say $12,000 for a vehicle, I'm expecting there not to be extra trackers on it if it's my vehicle. Now, if I went to a third party, like a enterprise, and I said, hey, let me use your car. Well, they can attach to their car whatever they want to track me. Like, that's fair. That's their car to do with what they want. Like, they don't want me to steal their car. Like, what if I just took off with it? They want to be able to recover the vehicle. But if it's my car and it's been tracked without my knowledge, you know, you see the problem with that?
0: And I think a lot of cities have low-end car rental places. A lot of them are just called rent-a-wreck or whatever. And you can rent older vehicles. They probably have they're probably not making enough of a profit to buy the monitoring devices.
2: Well, I mean, now it's just an Apple AirTag, dude. You can just epoxy an AirTag to the frame.
0: Yeah, I guess that's true.
2: They're pretty cheap, those tracking devices. Maybe not
0: but
2: for,
0: as
2: like...
0: As far as tracking, but what she's talking about is, like, something that monitors your behavior while driving.
2: Well, yeah, you can check. I mean, they got apps. So what is that, Life 360? You can see in real time how fast somebody's moving down a highway.
0: Yeah.
2: And I wouldn't be surprised if they started selling that data to insurance companies on the back end without telling you. I bet it's already been done.
3: Oh, really? Without your consent?
2: Well, you probably consented in the 8 pages of, you know, I accept these terms and conditions when you open the Life360 app.
1: And be like, yep, here we go.
2: Yeah, I want to be able to track my teenagers. So they just hit consent, and then they make their kids do it. And now your kids' data is getting collected by a third party.
0: Yep.
2: Everywhere they go, everything they do.
0: I totally agreed to be a human centipad.
3: I guess the parents would want these kind of things. And if you're a minor, you don't have much rights. If your parents are helping you pay for your car...
2: But the parents aren't expecting that a third party. You know what I'm saying? I understand the parents want to have access, but now Life 360 has unfettered access to all of these people's data. Does that make sense? The parent, it's not on a local network, Sarah. Like, once this kid gets tracked, the government could technically go in and be like, hey, we want to see where this kid's been in the past 6 weeks, and we're going to pull this Life 360 data, and the parents don't even have to know or consent, because Life 360 is the one that has access to the data, not the parents. You see, so that's actually circumventing the parents' right to know what's going on with their kids.
3: Well, you know, I'm in a favor of this because a lot of the minors have done such crazy, stupid things, running around all over the place.
1: And Sarah, they've done this for generations.
2: Did you not do anything crazy when you were a teenager? Did you just stay inside all day? Like, what were you? Were you not out causing a menace with your friends?
3: Yeah, but you know, we have means like this tracking device to.
1: Oh, come on! Teenagers want to get around those tracking devices, Sarah. It's what they know how to do best. It's going to be such a fun challenge for them.
3: Yeah, but, you know, it's kind of like curfew. How many cities have curfew? It's to keep... I think Albuquerque had a curfew for a while, and then ACLU got involved, and they abolished it, but it was all the young kids, just minor teenage young kids under 21 running around causing havoc and... all kinds of, we had a curfew for a while. That's the same thing, that pattern as a curfew. So why not? Because we'll monitor the behavior and see where they're at. What's so wrong with it?
0: Well, maybe.
2: Well, not for, so, I'm saying, but,
0: so what's wrong with that is that you're punishing an action that's caused by growing up in a society where you have no spiritual guidance and you have no
2: autonomy.
0: Passage and you have no hope for the future. Because everything looks like absolute destruction. So why not have fun and run around and, like, steal things and break stuff? Makes sense to me.
3: But they know. I would say that the gangs are recruiting underage kids to commit murder.
2: That's been happening since...
0: Yeah, that's old stuff.
2: I mean, that's like... That's even, like, ancient Rome stuff. Underprivileged children have been being recruited by... older individuals to do their dirty work time immemorial.
1: It's like CIA groups
0: do that all the time. And
3: what did they get out of it?
1: A feeling of belonging, a feeling of being part of something.
2: It's no parents, man. You got somebody that's going to actually look out for you for once, and all you have to do is put a pokey thing in between somebody's ribs. You know, and somebody who's fought for survival the entire time, that might not be that big of a deal. In exchange for, like, a family, or, like, you know what I mean? And for a child who's never had stability, any sense of stability, it's like a fishing lure. It's like that one SpongeBob episode where the hooks are really shiny and they have food on them. You know, like, it's a trick, you know, because kids grab the first shiny thing you put in front of them without understanding fully the consequences, if that makes sense. They're more impressionable.
0: Yeah, they just haven't had enough life experience to understand that that's not going to lead them to happiness.
2: Like,
0: it looks like an accepting...
2: Pinocchio and Pleasure Island, right? Like, that's, like, kind of the whole arc of that part of the story.
0: Uh-huh. The problem is they just keep switching these groups out.
2: Yeah, they've recruited kids for street gangs, like for pickpocket rings, the whole nine. That's been a thing forever.
3: Really, Roman days going back, 3,000 years?
2: Yeah, 100%. A group of kids bump into you into a busy market square, and then they run off, and the next thing you know, you don't have your coin purse anymore. Like, that's been a regular occurrence. And then there's some shady guy in an alley surrounded by kids taking his cut of all the dealings. I mean, Oliver Twist? Doesn't that include? I haven't read that book in a long time. I'm pretty sure that story includes something like that, you know, where the kids have to work for, like, a criminal syndicate. It's like a group of kids and some adult man who, you know, manipulates them and abuses them.
3: Well, you know what? I would say that, you know, the rental cars in Albuquerque, they will not rent to Albuquerque residents. Because somebody at the cars would be taken to Mexico and go to a chop house, and it would disappear.
0: Fantastic.
2: I mean, that's kind
0: of... don't rent to anyone in Albuquerque.
2: I know a lot of hotels won't rent to you if you have a local ID.
0: Huh.
3: You're right. We're doing that here. I think Holiday is doing it here in Albuquerque. What about you guys? So if you got local ID in New Hampshire, they will not rent to you?
2: If I'm like a few cities over, it doesn't matter. But like if I know some places, if you have a local to that town's ID, they either won't rent the room to you, or they'll add like $250 to your deposit. Because they think you're going to throw a party, like a hotel room party or something.
0: For anybody that this is a problem for and they'd like to get around it, you can get very cheap permanent residence in, I think, North Dakota or South Dakota. Look into it and you'll find out. And they'll give you a driver's license out of that state and everything. It'll look like you live there. You only have to show up, like, I don't know, for a week, one time ever, and then you're good.
1: Oh, wow. That's awesome.
0: Yeah.
2: It's like that little Montana with registration, dude. You register your car once, you're good forever.
0: Yeah, it's like that, but for your residence, so.
2: That's cool.
0: Yep.
3: So I think the Holiday Inn is kind of more of the low, like a cheaper hotel, so that it attracts a lot of, like, human trafficking and drug use. They rent the room to do drugs. That's what I mean, but they're not, the Sheraton.
0: Black markets are great.
3: Expensive. Huh?
0: Black markets are great.
3: Yeah, and then they use hotel rooms for all of the shenanigans, you know, the local people.
0: Well, you call shenanigans, I call entrepreneurism.
1: Oh, man.
3: Yeah.
2: We're just making money.
0: I mean, I've witnessed people.
2: Also, two things that have been existed since the Roman times is somebody's peddling drugs and somebody peddling sex workers.
0: See, I've witnessed in this world at least one person that could function on daily heroin use, and I would trust them to do so. And also one other person that could function on daily methamphetamine use, and I would trust them to do so.
2: So how many people do you walk by that have like an Adderall prescription that you don't even know about?
0: Right. Right. And Adderall is probably not as...
2: It's like one chemical off. It's like one little thing off from methamphetamine.
0: Yeah. I think I might rather just synthesize my own pure ephedrine in a coffee pot in the garage or something. if I were into that. I don't like doing it, and I don't want to do it. But I think people that want to should. And there are people that want to. And that demand ought to be satisfied.
3: Well, I guess the Holiday Inn, they don't want to get into the same situation as the Motel 6. Motel 6 got sued because the girls that were being trafficked, pimps beat them up in the lobby, and everybody ignored them. They were crying out for help to people that work in the hotel. So, I mean, Holiday Inn, if they accept... You know, Albuquerque residents to rent there. That's what they're going to use.
2: No, that's
3: for.
2: True. Those women won. It's like the, I think the, like the people who worked, the night managers were in on it. Kind of like.
0: Oh, interesting.
2: And they would like freak out. So they sued Motel 6 and just happened to win because Motel 6 employed the people who looked the other way for these traffickers.
0: Oh, so the cops wouldn't get called or whatever when
2: somebody. Yeah, when somebody's screaming, like, help me, I need, like, this man is not my boyfriend, and the guy would be like, I don't know what you're talking about, lady.
0: And that is the negative side effect of making a market illegal.
1: Yeah, you can actually recruit others into your market.
3: Wait, so you know for sure that the girls won? Because I think they shut everybody up once they settled. I stopped hearing everything about
2: it. Well, if they settled, well, then I call that a win. If you got money out of it, you know what I mean? That's winning. That's a win.
1: Well.
2: That's why you sued them, was to get an X amount of dollars out of it. So.
0: Yeah, and I don't know anything about it. That's a very individual circumstance. That might classify as they were there doing voluntary work, or they might be, as you put it, trafficked. I don't know. So it all depends on that.
3: Well, I mean, they're getting beat up in the lobby. And
0: oh, yeah, being beat up is not okay. And certainly help should be offered, so for them to block that help from coming. And that's where it runs into problems.
3: But you're saying that they're being paid off? Or they're just afraid of the pimps beating them up?
2: No, I would definitely say paid off.
0: Yeah,
2: more than likely. It's easier to buy somebody than to hurt them.
0: But do you see how none of that would be... None of that would be going on if they were in northern.
2: Oh no,
0: northern Nevada, where they have brothels and you can just.
2: Okay, it says in November 2025, somebody brought a suit against Motel 6 in North Carolina, alleging its staff knowingly allowed her to be repeatedly victimized when she was 16, at times acting as a lookout for the cops, saying that the workers looked out like was looking. Watching out for the police to show up. So that sounds like he was probably in on it.
0: Yeah, that's definitely dirty.
3: And this is North Carolina. That's not New Mexico. This is, New Mexico is a human trafficking state. Why do you think Epstein came here and, like, bought a ranch?
0: Yeah,
3: he knew that if he got busted, he's not going to get prosecuted much. This is like a human trafficking state.
0: Yeah,
2: a lot of those, just the whole southwest United States is like a human trafficking hub anymore.
0: It's everywhere.
3: Oh, yeah, yeah. I was told that that's also in Nevada. What is it? Las Vegas, Nevada? That's that big hooker thing that they're running out there. You know,
2: well, they've been doing that since the 50s.
3: Oh, God. So, and then those girls are being trafficked. So, you know. So, I mean, that explains why. So Holiday Inn says, no, we're not going to get involved in any of this because the Albuquerque people that want to rent out rooms, it's all going to be prostitution, traffickers, dope dealers, all this. And we're not going to get sued like Motel 6 and have the managers get bought out. That's probably how they're getting around with it.
2: Well, that's their right. They own the properties. You know, that's just a smart business decision. I wouldn't rent to locals either. If I owned a hotel, just simply on the, unless, you know, you come with me with like a bug, you know, like you're getting your house fumigated. Like, here's my paperwork. I'm getting my house fumigated. I need to stay in this hotel because I live here. But if you're just like showing up and being like, yeah, I live down the street, but I just want to rent a hotel for tonight. You know, I'm a little wary.
3: Yeah, they're up to no good, right? I could just imagine what the situation was, that all the things that go on. That's about
0: it. It's unfortunate. You know, things wouldn't be like that if all of the if you didn't have all the involvement of the thugs. The bludgies that'll show up and mess things up, and people making laws that don't necessarily make sense for everybody. Give us a call. The phone number here is 603-283-6160, and thanks for the call tonight, Sarah. You can call in, as Sarah has done. This is Free Talk Live.

0: If you're looking for work, or even if you're not, here's an innocent mistake you really want to avoid. 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With money and attention so scarce now, effective communication skills have never been more important. 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I'm Holland Cook.
1: From Feature Story News in Brussels, I'm William Denslow. US President Donald Trump says that Iran will never get a nuclear weapon under a deal signed to end the war. The comments came as the US Commander-in-Chief meets with fellow G7 leaders in France. As well as the issue of Iran, Ukraine is set to dominate day two of the summit. The Ukrainian President Volodymyr Zelensky is attending the meeting and, alongside the increased support for Kyiv and new sanctions on Russia, will urge the US leader to force more pressure on the Kremlin. Ross Cullen reports from Evian.
2: Ahead of travelling here to Evian, the US leader held an hour-long call with President Putin, a conversation which came after the Ukrainian leader had sent an open letter to his Russian counterpart calling for face-to-face talks to end the war. European leaders attending the summit will attempt to coax Donald Trump to force more pressure on Moscow, with the US president signalling that he is ready to work more intensively on Ukraine now that the US-Iran peace deal has been agreed. The G7 prime ministers, presidents and chancellor will also hold talks on Tuesday with the leaders from the UAE, Qatar and Egypt to further scrutinise the deal between Washington and Tehran. Ross Cullen, Evian.
1: UK Prime Minister Keir Starmer is introducing new sanctions on Russia at the G7. The measures will target Russia's shadow fleet and the finance network the country uses to get around Western sanctions. The UK is also unveiling a deal to supply Kyiv with nuclear fuel, which officials say will create British jobs. But the Conservative MP Alex Burghardt has told LBC News he believes this will be an awkward meeting for the PM.
3: And I think the other members of the G7 will look at him and think this will probably be the last time we'll see him here. So I think if Labour's going to change leader, we're going to have a new prime minister, let's do this quickly. The uncertainty is very bad for the country, bad for the economy. We just, you know, it's time to move on.
1: Nepal's foreign minister met his Chinese counterpart Wang Yi on Monday in his first visit to the neighbouring country since the party swept to power in March. Rebecca Bunden reports.
4: The timing of Nepal's foreign minister's trip to China is notable after spending 3 days in New Delhi at the invitation of his Indian counterpart in the first week of June. It highlights Nepal's efforts to maintain ties with both neighbouring powers. The South Asian country's Communist Party-led coalition government suffered a crushing defeat in general elections in March, presenting a challenge for Beijing. China's top diplomat Wang Yi in a statement said, China has always placed Nepal at the forefront of its neighbourhood diplomacy. During his visit to Delhi, Kunal said Nepal was free from the political baggage of the past and ready to improve ties with India. Rebecca Bunden, Mumbai.
1: And 8 people have died after a US B-52 bomber crashed in California. The incident occurred shortly after takeoff on a routine test mission. From bureaus worldwide, this is FSN.
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0: 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In the studio tonight, it's Stu,
1: Riley O'Bell,
2: and Angelo.
0: So, I guess, I don't know, the stuff most people are talking about is Trump. Whenever I hear people just, like, talking, they're talking about Trump.
2: Yeah, well, I feel like we've been talking about Trump for 15 years.
1: We've been talking about him for
2: 10. I guess like 11 years at this point.
1: Yeah, pretty much.
2: Well, because didn't he run in 2012 as a joke, too, and just didn't...
0: But, I mean, he's been a topic, like, he's been a topic in the media since I was a kid. We used to make fun of him because he was, like, he bankrupted casinos. Like, how do you bankrupt casinos, man?
1: I don't know. Trump imagines himself to be a businessman. People say, he's such a great businessman. He's bankrupting casinos.
0: Yeah,
2: I don't know. I think...
0: I'm not sure how he got bailed out, though. And that was by the Rothschilds.
1: Yeah.
2: Or the Adelsons. Or do you think he owes the Adelsons money?
0: Well, Wilbur Ross directly worked...
2: Well, I know the Adelsons are huge casino owners in the United States.
0: Wilbur Ross worked directly for Rothschild Bank, and he was the banker that helped Trump out of his situation, specifically at that time.
2: I see.
0: I'm sure it's all, you know, they're all very much friendly with each other and whatever. Right now, we're going to go to the phones. We've got a caller in Charlotte, North Carolina. You're on Free Talk Live. What's on your mind?
3: If our black markets are good, Stu, then so is the commissioning of murder. Just like your poster boy for hypocrisy.
0: You know, I've been talking about this recently.
3: Hey, where's Penguin hiding after caught him fabricating lies?
0: Hey.
3: After he was accusing the government of fabricating everything.
0: What kind of substances do you take on a regular basis?
3: Why are you changing the subject?
0: Well, I'm just wondering. I'm curious about you, Skeeter.
3: Well, but I just showed you another contradiction in your reasoning, right? You said all black markets are good. So is all exchange relative to due to aggression. Do you like that? You want to adjust your thoughts?
0: You want to let me address that, or are you just going to run right through it? Because I can't address it.
3: Okay, sure.
0: This is how it's non-contradictory. I don't exactly agree with what they call the non-aggression principle. Sometimes aggression is perfectly warranted. And sometimes I think even murder is warranted. You won't hear a lot of libertarians say that either, I don't think. But I'm not exactly a libertarian either.
3: Where is it warranted? Except for like the save. Where is it warranted? Let's say other than like saving lives, maybe in a utilitarian sense. Try not to reference utilitarianism. Let me hear your reasoning. Why is murder in some cases so good?
0: Well, when you abort a child, that's murder. And sometimes you need to do that so that you don't die.
3: Yeah, it sounds utilitarian. Sounds utilitarian in nature. What about when you hire somebody because they were scamming some people on your website?
0: I don't know. I've never
3: hired somebody to get you hire an assassin. Because they're stealing from your customers. Is that a legitimate case for murder?
0: Maybe not. I don't know. I'd have to be in that situation before I decided.
3: Well, if you're a utilitarian, there's an amount of theft that can warrant that. But
2: does the murder get the money back from my customers? Or am I just killing the guy?
3: Does it matter?
2: Well, yeah, because if I'm just trying to rectify the money missing... Then what do I gain from just taking this man's life? Well, my whole point is I'm running a business. I'm getting scammed on my business. I got to figure out a way to get my money back.
0: Trump would tell you that the murder of the leader of Trende Aragua gang recently was justified. You can't say that wasn't murder. Dude just hanging out, got blown up.
3: But if you're, that's what I add, like, if you're really utilitarian, theft, you shouldn't really care about theft. Like, restitution is irrational.
0: What?
3: Again,
0: no.
3: It's irrational. It's just emotional.
0: It depends on what utility you're serving, right? Mine is total reduction of human suffering.
3: Total utility or total productivity.
0: I don't care much about productivity. I care about the reduction of human suffering.
3: Yeah, but what does it matter if the person who's suffering doesn't produce anything?
0: It's distaste to
3: society. Like, do you really care about the suffering of
0: it's
3: a
0: my preference, which is subjective.
3: A lazy person that's suffering on a bum? Yeah, but value isn't subjective, right?
0: Yes, like, it is. That's where I assign my value, because it's subjective. Come on, man.
3: Yeah, but evolution isn't subjective. Evolution is a utilitarian.
0: I doubt that you know very much at all about evolution. Like, tell me, how many species have turned completely from one thing into a completely different thing? How many times has that been observed in nature?
3: Wait, you don't believe in, like,
0: it goes from one species to a completely different species.
3: Yeah, you don't believe in that? You can even see it in progress, like with wolves and domesticated dogs. Like, they're the same species, but you're starting to see them. Eventually, you know, you can expect them to despeciate. I don't know what the word is.
0: Mm.
3: But let's get...
0: Yeah, but they never... They're both canines, and they haven't become anything other than canine.
2: Yeah, they'll stay in Canada probably forever.
3: Yeah, but... So you don't believe in, like, this species? I don't know what the word is.
0: Like, selective breeding and stuff? Yeah, I farmed rabbits. I know that you can put one rabbit with another to make fancy colors and make them different shapes and sizes and all kinds of different characteristics. That's an epigenetic thing. It's not really... doesn't have anything really to do with evolution.
3: I don't know what evidence Darwin found on the Galapagos Islands. Did he find different species and evidence?
2: It was like specialization from island to island, I think. It was like the finches. I'm pretty sure it's the Galapagos finch. And on some islands, there were more bugs. So those finches had, like, pointier beaks to, like, catch more bugs. And then on the islands that the finches had to survive on other

0: like, this doesn't seem like a too, this doesn't
1: maybe
0: seem too far
1: fetched. Theoretically, it seems like, I guess that could happen. I just don't see any
2: Is
1: examples of it happening.
2: Talk about?
1: I know. So go ahead with
2: I wanted
1: that.
2: To talk about, you know, since I disproved Penguin, like, I caught him in a lie, right? They didn't rule blockchain tracing was inadmissible. When in fact, they actually, do you remember, like, last time I accused you guys of being as biased as the cops when it comes to defending your own gang members. And, I brought up Ross Ulbricht, right? As a clear cut hypocrisy case, your poster boy for hypocrisy, just like I said. And Penguin accused the police of the prosecution of fabricating all the evidence against Ross Ulbricht.
1: Stop it with the Ross thing. Holy cow. What is your personal beef about
2: this? His only argument, I can talk whatever I want about, stop and nothing. And his only argument against...
1: Is it boring when you do it all the time and you don't get anywhere with it?
2: Well, I'm addressing last time, right?
1: All right.
2: Penguin accused the government of fabricating all evidence when he himself, his only argument was a pure fabrication.
1: Penguin's not here.
2: It was not a, well, you can look it up. You remember it. He said that blockchain tracing Bitcoin, was inadmissible in court because there was a ruling in Ian's case. That was false. There was no ruling.
1: It was just a thing they decided they wouldn't bring into the case. It wasn't a ruling. It was an agreement between...
2: For
1: them.
2: Ian or Ross?
1: For Ian.
2: They did. For Ian, I don't know. Well, I know some of the... They did bring it in. They just used more public sources so that they couldn't use the black box argument against their tracing. But they traced the Bitcoin and showed the jury. That's what got them convicted of that charge. Now let's talk about Ross Ulbricht, right? Ross Ulbricht is direct Bitcoin tracing. The FBI, they didn't even need, they had a witness, but he wasn't even an expert because they had the wallets both on the Silk Road and the wallets found on his laptop.
1: Right.
2: So how is that fabricated? This is all in the blockchain. We can even see his payment
1: to the assassin. You have not done anything to refute what I've said about it. Okay, Penguin's not here, so you can call on a night when he is here.
2: I just refuted what you said.
1: What did I say?
2: I didn't say anything about the chain analysis. You said they didn't bring in the blockchain tracing.
1: I didn't say that.
2: Which is false.
1: About Ross's case.
2: Which is another fabrication. What did you say? Clear it up.
1: You gotta switch, quit switching between cases, cause now I don't know which one you're talking about.
2: In Ian's case, you said they didn't use blockchain tracing.
1: As far as I know, that's the understanding I have, is that the lawyers wouldn't use chain analysis as part of the evidence.
2: No, yeah. See, now you're playing with words, just like a dishonest cop, right? They use tracing, but they chose not to use chain analysis to a reactor.
1: I guess I don't know. Did they even need tracing? Ian didn't deny that he sold Bitcoin to people. That was what he was doing. He talked about it on the radio.
2: I don't know all the details in Ross's case, but they needed to prove that he was.
1: Okay, so now you want to go back to the Ross thing. All right, so we're done with the Ian thing. We're going to talk about Ross now. You haven't refuted anything I've said about it. Multiple people had access to the DPR login.
2: I've refuted everything you said from the judge being unfair, right, to sentencing, which fell into federal guidelines with the objective scoring.
1: Double life.
2: He scored a 50
1: plus 40
2: concurrent. There are two life sentences for two different groups of charges and another 40 for another group of charges. That were all concurrent, right?
1: And that was fair.
2: It was all concurrent.
1: For starting a market online, because he wanted to sell magic mushrooms.
2: Remember
1: that was
2: his
1: fair.
2: Federal offensive score? He scored a 50 out of 43. Right? 43 already recommends life for even a first-time offender.
1: What are you talking about?
2: And his federal got his offense score. Right? There's an objective offense score.
1: How is that calculated?
2: Numerically. I think most of his score is based upon how much drugs he sold on the website. And you know how much the murder for hire has contributed to his score of 50? Two points.
1: So when you say that he sold on the website, as far as I know, all he sold as far for drugs on the website was magic mushrooms and maybe some weed.
2: Stop playing games.
1: He was running a marketplace for other people to

0: of buy and sell things.
1: Yeah, that's a crime in itself. If I start a website for murder,
0: how
1: for hire,
0: dare you buy things you want? That is so criminal.
1: If I start a website for murder for hire, am I guilty? Would you find me guilty in the court of law? Would I knowingly start a website to facilitate murder for hire?
0: No, I would not.
1: Which Ross Ulbricht would have died for.
0: I would not call that a criminal action.
1: Let's not look at the case. I just wanted to bring up one strange fact about Ross Ulbricht, right? Look at how he's behaving now that he's free. He's sworn off interviews. Like, this guy is a compulsive liar. He's a compulsive manipulator. He thinks you're dumb, and he's right.
0: I don't know, whatever, man. Look, I didn't vote for Trump, so I was indifferent. You know what I mean? Like, if it came down to it.
1: Obviously, the way you're acting, you're just like the chief of police.
0: If it came down to it, and I had to decide, shut your face. If it came down to it, I would have left him in there. And this is why. Because I don't think it was a good deal what happened with Angela and the Libertarian Party and making a deal with Trump and the Republicans. You just got a bunch of nasty all over you. And it's a tragedy that Ross got thrown in there, but he's not a bargaining chip. Humans aren't like that. He should have been let free, not because Angela got Trump the Libertarian vote. Do you see what I'm saying?
1: Well, I like that you bring that up because it just adds to the Libertarian hypocrisy. You guys are willing, you know, all these wars are on your head now if you guys made the difference, right? All these brown babies that are being bombed.
0: I've never voted. I have a clean record.
1: I'm talking about the Libertarian movement in general who got it.
0: Well, Libertarians aren't the smartest cookies on the block. Thanks for the call tonight, Skeeter.
2: You have more patience than I do.
0: Mm. That was a fun Skeeter call. But thankfully,
3: I like the science.
0: Somebody else.
3: I have fun with the science.
0: We now are going to go to Turd Ferguson. Turd, what's on your mind tonight?
4: Well, Angela McCardle is a sexy queen, one thing that you forgot when you were...
0: I don't know what she looks like. She might be. I don't know.
4: She is. She's a... I almost said a bad word.
0: Yeah,
4: I call her something just in the last moment. I don't like Skeeter, but he was right about a few things there. Penguin... I don't know if I'd call Penguin a liar, but he's definitely extremely disingenuous. Which is why so many people make fun of him. He'll basically defend just about anything if it relates to the Free State Project or libertarianism as a whole. I find the hills that he will die on to be laughable, quite frankly. He's quite the character, Penguin. But geez, I wish he'd finish fixing up the Matrix server. I really missed that server. I spent a lot of time in there, had a lot of fun in there, and I'm starting to go into withdrawal for not being able to make fun of Cocktail. So I'm really hoping that gets back up and running pretty soon.
0: Yeah, but, I would say that's where you really shine, right? Is trolling in the rooms.
4: Yeah, I mean that was my favorite thing. That was my favorite part about it.
0: Yeah.
4: I mean,
0: I
4: trolling is life.
0: For all of that.
4: Trolling
0: I get
4: is
0: it.
4: Life,
0: I
4: sir.
0: Get it. I'm glad you find your enjoyment there. That's not my thing.
4: Well, I mean, if you're not trolling, you're really not living your life to the fullest. I believe it was the great Buddha that said trolling is the spice of life. It really makes life worth living, in my opinion.
0: Well,
2: I've never said that.
0: Yeah, I could, you know, I can get down with that sentiment. I'm more selective about my trolling targets. I won't troll anybody that will be trolled. They gotta deserve it, in my opinion.
3: I think they gotta be more reactionary.
4: Well, yeah, but you guys have opportunities to troll Skeeter all the time, and you don't. You just let him call in and ramble and ramble and ramble. Which I guess maybe it can get hard if he's just talking over you all the time.
0: If I were a caller, I might troll a lot more. But as the host of the show, it's not exactly supposed to go like that. I don't know. Maybe I'll try it out. Put on full troll mode one night and see see how far we get.
3: Just rage bait everybody that calls.
4: Look, Peter's problem is that he wants to be really smart, but then when he talks, you can't understand a word he's saying because it's all convoluted and none of it makes any sense. And it's all like one big non sequitur.
0: Yeah, it's all very disjointed.
4: Yes, exactly. Which I don't know. Maybe he's a genius, actually, and that's why he can't connect two thoughts together in a way that makes any sort of sense.
0: Could be.
4: I've heard some really smart people do that. But the problem is that, I guess being smart doesn't really matter when nobody understands what the hell you're talking about. So that's a problem with him.
0: Yeah. Also, being real smart's no good if your empathy deleted too, which I suspect he might be.
4: You know, I find him to be incredibly annoying. I don't even know why you take his calls anymore. You take his calls and you take Sarah's calls.
0: That's the point of the show. We'll take anyone's calls.
4: But should you really be able to bore people to death? I mean,
0: if there's somebody behind them, we'll get rid of them and talk to the person behind them, as we're doing right now.
4: But it's okay to set some ground rules, you know what I mean? Like, if you're a perpetually boring caller,
0: absolutely.
4: Like Sarah Skeeter.
0: If Mark's in the studio and we get a boring caller, as soon as they say one boring word, he's like, get rid of this. he does not have any patience for that.
2: And he's done radio for years.
4: That's why I like Mark.
0: Yeah, we all like Mark.
4: Yeah.
0: He is good on the radio.
2: He is.
4: I was going to say, but you let Sarah and that idiot call in, but you banned James Woodkind. What's up with that? James Woodkind is, like, probably the single most entertaining caller maybe in the history of the show.
0: He's very compelling. I'll agree with that.
4: Yeah, he's extremely entertaining. I used to fast-forward the show to his calls, specifically, so I could hear his calls.
0: Hmm. And, well, at some point, when it all just kind of started being the same gross stuff, I actually started skipping over his calls. Just hit the forward 15-second button a few times.
4: Mm. Yeah. Well, you know who else was a good caller a couple times was Nikki. I used to work with her, and she followed me on Facebook, and then, you know, I'd simulcast Free Talk Live on my radio network, and then I'd even have, like, a feed going right to my Facebook, and I think she'd see it, and that's why she'd call in. But she would get really mad because she was like an angry liberal. But let me tell you something. Nikki was sexy. She had a really fat butt and great boobs and a nice one. And, that waistline. yes.
0: Right.
4: But she was an older Canadian blonde woman. She's very – actually, I guess she was like blonde. She had like strawberry hair, like a reddish blonde. Very sexy. But she'd call and get all mad because, I don't know, for all kinds of reasons, I guess, because she didn't share every single liberal viewpoint, every far-left viewpoint there was in the world. Kind of like Sarah, except Sarah was too dumb to get mad. That's the difference between Nikki and Sarah. And I'm sure Nikki's hotter in real life. That would be the other difference. All right, thanks for taking my call. I appreciate it.
0: No problem. Thanks for calling tonight, Turd.
3: I just don't know what to. I don't know how to. I'd have never seen this Canadian woman.
2: Oh my God.
3: Am I supposed to sit there and be like, yeah?
0: Yeah.
3: Oh, yeah?
0: Yeah.
3: Tell me more, dog. Let me.
0: If me and Turner put a thing together and we were just like, you know, sitting there trying to make small talk, it would be so awkward because I'm so not into anything that guy's into.
2: Yeah, I hear you.
0: I mean, sure, I like, you know, like, I. Beautiful women are good.
2: I agree. Beautiful women are great.
0: And, you know, like, music's good. I don't like his taste in music at all, but music's a good thing. And, like, I don't know.
3: I don't know. Sometimes I question his love of pop is just like a front to try to talk to younger women, but it just makes him look like a creepy uncle more than like a, you know, like somebody they'd want to go on a date with. You know what I'm saying? Like, did you hear that new Swift album?
2: Right and left.
3: Oh, yeah. He's probably slaying, talking about the latest Swift album.
2: Probably.
0: Yep.
3: They just want somebody who'll listen.
0: Well, if you'd like to call in and get your thoughts on the air, the phone number here is 603-283-6160. Otherwise, we will just talk about Probably Trump, I guess. It's kind
2: Do
0: of
2: we have to?
0: No, we don't have to, okay. But it's just, I mean, that's what everybody talks about.
2: Yeah, we gotta talk about something about Trump, I guess.
0: And people are all like...
3: A new deal, we're ending the war.
0: Oh, yeah.
2: We're ending the war again.
3: Didn't you know the deal's 75% of the way there?
2: Oh,
3: we're gonna
2: God.
3: Sign it tomorrow.
2: Oh, yay, I'm so excited.
3: The missile strikes to follow Monday.
0: I'm so confident.
3: Peace in the Middle East. Yeah. Just 24 hours away, folks.
0: Give us a call. Do you put it together? The phone number here is 603-283-6160. 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
6: Ms. Maxwell's local council has decided that the pool, which is only 2 feet deep, needs a lifeguard. It's a kiddie pool. As if the lifeguard wasn't enough, she's also been told she must have insurance. The health and safety edict came after she wrote to the city council asking for permission to put a bigger pool in the communal garden outside her home. Ah, that was her mistake, asking for permission rather than forgiveness. But nonetheless, not only was she told it was too dangerous, but the council told her to empty the existing pool. The Portsmouth manager defended the ruling yesterday. Nigel Selly said, "We didn't have sufficient assurances that the risks associated with providing such a facility would be well managed. It's a facility. How dare you? How dare you erect this structure on your property?
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9: From Feature Story News in Brussels, I'm William Denslow. US President Donald Trump says that Iran will never get a nuclear weapon under a deal signed to end the war. The comments came as the US Commander-in-Chief meets with fellow G7 leaders in France. As well as the issue of Iran, Ukraine is set to dominate day 2 of the summit. The Ukrainian President Volodymyr Zelensky is attending the meeting and, alongside the increased support for Kyiv and new sanctions on Russia, will urge the US leader to force more pressure on the Kremlin. Ross Cullen reports from Evian.
10: Ahead of travelling here to Evian, the US leader held an hour-long call with President Putin, a conversation which came after the Ukrainian leader had sent an open letter to his Russian counterpart calling for face-to-face talks to end the war. European leaders attending the summit will attempt to coax Donald Trump to force more pressure on Moscow, with the US president signalling that he is ready to work more intensively on Ukraine now that the US-Iran peace deal has been agreed. The G7 prime ministers, presidents and chancellor will also hold talks on Tuesday with the leaders from the UAE, Qatar and Egypt to further scrutinise the deal between Washington and Tehran. Ross Cullen, Evian.
9: UK Prime Minister Keir Starmer is introducing new sanctions on Russia at the G7. The measures will target Russia's shadow fleet and the finance network the country uses to get around Western sanctions. The UK is also unveiling a deal to supply Kyiv with nuclear fuel, which officials say will create British jobs. But the Conservative MP Alex Burghardt has told LBC News he believes this will be an awkward meeting for the PM.
11: And I think the other members of the G7 will look at him and think this will probably be the last time we'll see him here. So I think if Labour's going to change leader, we're going to have a new prime minister, let's do this quickly. The uncertainty is very bad for the country, it's bad for the economy. We just, you know, it's time to move on.
9: Nepal's foreign minister met his Chinese counterpart Wang Yi on Monday in his first visit to the neighbouring country since the party swept to power in March. Rebecca Bunden reports.
7: The timing of Nepal's foreign minister's trip to China is notable after spending 3 days in New Delhi at the invitation of his Indian counterpart in the first week of June. It highlights Nepal's efforts to maintain ties with both neighbouring powers. The South Asian country's Communist Party-led coalition government suffered a crushing defeat in general elections in March, presenting a challenge for Beijing. China's top diplomat Wang Yi in a statement said, China has always placed Nepal at the forefront of its neighbourhood diplomacy. During his visit to Delhi, Kunal said Nepal was free from the political baggage of the past and ready to improve ties with India. Rebecca Bunden, Mumbai.
9: And 8 people have died after a US B-52 bomber crashed in California. The incident occurred shortly after takeoff on a routine test mission. From bureaus worldwide, this is FSN.
12: With FSN Spotlight, I'm Simon Marks. Today, 2 takes on the proposed ceasefire deal between the US and Iran that is expected to be signed on Friday. Gideon Ruckman, chief foreign affairs columnist at the Financial Times, says he's not sure the Israelis will go along with it.
13: Probably the biggest single danger is that at some point fighting restarts in Lebanon. The Israelis are obviously unhappy, and there are like journalists who are close to Netanyahu ready tweeting this is a disaster and so on. But the Israelis have very difficult choices to make because they can't really afford an open confrontation with Trump. My guess is that reluctantly they will go along with it for now, but that long term they're angry that Iran has successfully linked the war in Lebanon to the opening of the Strait of Hormuz and sort of tied Israel's hands.
12: And Ahmed Kuzai, Middle East analyst based in Bahrain, worries that Iran will be hugely strengthened by the agreement.
14: So far, the memorandum, it's a 60-day framework revolving around the Strait of Hormuz, Lebanon, nuclear deal and the economic relief, where the Iranian sanction funds will be reimbursed. And I think we still all remember the last time sanction funds were released. 7th of October happened. So can we imagine with more money what Iran will do? An empowered Iran won't be an easy enemy to tackle. It will be empowered.
12: Lost in all of this, Iranians who oppose the country's government and who will now be expected to continue living under its brutal rule.
9: The main news again. US President Donald Trump says that Iran will never get a nuclear weapon under a deal signed to end the war. G7 leaders are discussing a new impetus to try to end the conflict in Ukraine on the second day of the leaders' summit in France. And 8 people have died after a US B-52 bomber crashed in California. The incident occurred shortly after takeoff on a routine test mission. Officials are calling it a terrible tragedy. And that's the latest feature story news. William Denslow reports.
15: While waiting to interview for a web consultant position with local marketing firm Bizco, applicant Ryan Ehrlich told Onion reporters he wasn't entirely sure he was dynamic enough for his prospective employer.
16: When I first saw that the agency was looking for a leader willing to contribute as a valued member of the team, I thought it was the perfect fit. But the more I think about it, the less I'm sure I'm actually an energetic self-starter. I mean, I think I'm a versatile, independent thinker, but honestly, how do you even know for sure?
15: Ehrlich, who found Bizco's online job posting earlier this week, went on to express doubts that he truly possesses the forward-thinking instincts and next-generation idea assets required to work with the fast-paced marketing firm's team of self-starters.
16: Can I reimagine a brand for a digital landscape? Sure. But do I really have the energy, skills, enthusiasm, and passion to be a part of this dynamic, growth-oriented company? I just don't know. Oh, God. Who am I kidding? There's no way I'm on the cutting edge.
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1: Riley O'Bell.
2: And Angelo.
0: All right. You guys don't want to talk about Trump. So we're talking about something Trump adjacent, I guess.
1: All right.
2: It's all kind of is anymore, right? Isn't he the president? He's technically in charge, theoretically in charge of the government, on paper. Isn't he supposed to be the most powerful man on the planet?
0: The chief puppet in charge.
2: Well, that's what they keep telling me, is that he's the most powerful man on the planet.
1: He's the most
2: making deals for me and you.
0: Except for those people that he's beholden to. We got this story here from Cointelegraph. U.S. lawmakers renew strategic Bitcoin reserve push with ARMA bill. Under the American Reserve Modernization Act of 2026, Bitcoin must be held for a minimum of 20 years unless used to slash national debt. That sounds good up front, right? They either got to hodl,
1: yep,
0: or they got to spend it on the national debt.
1: Except they might just spend it on the national debt.
0: U.S. lawmakers have renewed efforts to codify a U.S. strategic Bitcoin reserve with a new bipartisan bill. Bipartisan, I love that word. On Thursday.
1: Yeah.
0: It just triggers me into thinking things are great.
1: And I know, right?
0: Go American.
1: Go America.
0: Everything's going to be so good.
1: Everything's going to be the best thing in the world. We're going to have money flowing in the streets. The economy's going to turn around.
2: I know. I think it really sucks that when I was younger, maybe like a kid, I was like, oh my gosh, I'm going to be alive for... like 250, there's going to be a bunch of big celebrations, and all that wind is just taken out of my sails right now with the way things are going,
1: yeah.
2: And it's like...
0: That's how it was at the turn of the millennium, too. Like, I remember as a kid thinking about how cool it was going to be when it turned to 2000, it was going to be so cool. It wasn't that cool. Anyways, they have a new bipartisan bill. On Thursday, they seek to acquire around 1 million Bitcoin over 5 years. That is a tall order. That's 1/21st of the BTC network. I wonder how they plan on getting that. The American Reserve Modernization Act of 2026 would establish a strategic Bitcoin BTC reserve and digital asset stockpile for other federally held cryptocurrencies, which would be held by the U.S. Treasury Department, said the bill's sponsor, Representative Nick Begich.
1: Aren't they going to be the ones who are going to be, instead of just holding the coins or buying them, they're going to use the ones they've already stolen from people?
2: Yeah, isn't there like a bunch of... didn't we just steal a ton from those... that
0: I don't steal
2: ring in Vietnam? Well, didn't the United States government just steal a bunch from like that
0: repeatedly.
2: Triangle in Vietnam or wherever it was?
0: Yeah, Cambodia and like...
2: Yeah. Laos, like that. Golden Triangle area.
0: Yep, I think there's been a bunch of that.
2: So why are we just using that? Where's all that? So we have to acquire. Are they trying to acquire more, or are they gonna?
0: Well, they probably already sold that, and there's probably people upset about it, and so now they're doing this.
2: Well, that makes sense.
0: That would be my guess, because that just sounds like, you know, what they would do. ARMA, sponsored by 16 members of Congress, builds on the Bitcoin Act, which was introduced in July 2024 and updated in March 2025. It shows here a social media post from Nick Begich. America's reserves balance sheet is a critical component of our nation's insurance policy, bolstering our currency and providing insurance during times of uncertainty. Over time, the prevailing sentiment as to what constitutes a durable store of value can shift, and as such, it is important for us to recognize this fact and provide the flexibility needed to broaden America's portfolio of reserve assets. The American Reserve Modernization Act, ARMA, ensures digital assets in the possession of the federal government will be consolidated across government and protected as a reserve asset for future generations. Protecting these assets from the whims of Congress or future administration. In an interview on Sunday, Patrick Witt of the President's Council of Advisors for Digital Assets referred to ARMA as version 2 of the Bitcoin Act and said the White House has spent considerable time examining the legal implications of a Bitcoin reserve. It's a breakthrough as far as getting everything in place, legally sound, properly safeguarding the assets.
2: Well, that's because, and I don't know if you've heard anything about this, but Japan's, like, in a monetary emergency, and they're looking at having to dump U.S. bonds. And if Japan dumps U.S. bonds, there'll be a run on U.S. bonds, and everybody's going to dump them, and
0: Well, that's coming.
2: Yeah, it's coming. And I think this is just like this is another can cake. Mm-hmm. I feel like because now if we have Bitcoin reserves,
1: because they don't want the people to know the economy is collapsing quite yet.
2: Yeah, well, it's always just been. I mean, it's been forever like trying to put Band-Aids on a sinking boat.
0: Oh, they'll tell you it's still fine when it's.
2: Well, I'm just saying this Bitcoin. This is almost like we have to have something tangible to try to pay somebody something. So you know what I mean? We have to have some kind of not bonds that we can lean back on. Because it looks like this is like short time for the U.S. bond market. Especially if this continues in Iran the way it is.
0: Oh, yeah. Yep. The push for a federal policy comes as the U.S. currently holds 328,372 Bitcoin, worth more than $25.5 billion, the most of any nation state, but has sold portions of those holdings through court-ordered actions over the years. The U.S. is already one of the largest holders of Bitcoin in the world, but Congress has never set a federal policy on what to do with that asset, said U.S. Representative Jared Golden, one of the 16 co-sponsors of the bill. Under ARMA, Bitcoin must be held for a minimum of 20 years unless it is sold to reduce America's national debt, which topped $39 trillion on Wednesday.
2: Ooh, I wonder if they could use Mark's thing and borrow against their Bitcoin.
1: There you go. Salt lending.
2: Yeah, salt lending.
0: Give the folks over at Salt Lending a call. I think that was Mark at Salt Lending.
2: I can't remember.
1: Yeah, try Mark at Salt Lending.
2: Sorry, Mark. I messed
0: we'll
2: up your
0: try
2: plug.
0: For you.
2: Yeah.
0: Like the Bitcoin Act, ARMA also seeks to acquire up to 1 million Bitcoin over 5 years through budget-neutral strategies, meaning it would avoid using taxpayer money. So, yeah, they want to steal them. U.S. Representative Mike Kerry agreed that as digital assets continue to grow in importance, the bill could strengthen America's long-term economic position to help keep it competitive on the world stage. Yeah, that's that's what the Bitcoin nerds want.
2: I can't even read that number. I looked up how much 1 million Bitcoin was worth. It's just a string of numbers, dude. It looks like a case number more than like a dollar amount.
0: My brain's trying to. Is it 6.2 or 3 trillion at this point, or is it 620 or 630 billion? I can't remember.
2: I'm thinking it's closer to the 600 billion.
0: Yeah, I think it's that. Hang on, no. Yeah, I don't know. My brain doesn't want to do that math at this moment.
2: No, me neither.
0: Strive CEO and Chairman Matt Cole said ARMA is the single most important crypto legislation that could come out of Washington, D.C. ARMA could strengthen transparency measures, property rights, quarterly proof of reserve reports, and independent third-party audits of the Bitcoin reserve would be published under ARMA, Begich noted. The bill also seeks to protect digital property rights by affirming that the federal government may not impair the right of individuals to own or self-custody digital assets. Huh, that's interesting.
2: Repeat that one more time. I was reading about...
0: The last sentence, and that's how this article ends, the last sentence said the bill also seeks to protect digital property rights by affirming that the federal government may not impair the right of individuals to own or self-custody digital assets.
1: Well, at least we'll have the right to own our own crypto.
0: Yeah,
2: well, I think that's actually like almost a huge... That'd be like landmark, wouldn't it?
0: I mean, permission.
2: Making
0: you already have the right.
2: Well, okay. Sure, but at least it's in writing now. If I go to court, I can at least point to their rules. Mm-hmm. They're going to drag me into their court anyways. At least their rules, I have some...
0: Also, they're highly contradictory, though. And
2: they always are. It's about hiring a rich enough... Not rich enough. A smart enough lawyer that he can grab the gray areas where you need them to build you a defense to get you out of the, you know, their room, their struggle session.
0: Mm-hmm. So, and then this also doesn't say that it's been, like, proposed or... It just sounds... The bill has a sponsor. I don't know if it's already been put forward. It just says they have renewed efforts to codify this thing.
2: Oh, so this isn't even, like, on the floor. They're just talking about it?
0: Yeah.
2: This was, like, a nothing burger article.
0: I know all the Bitcoin maxis and number up, go up guys got to be real excited about this, though, because, you know, once nation states start hodling, number's going to go up.
1: Oh, yeah.
2: Oh, yeah.
1: You know, most people are like, oh... Bitcoin is more exciting when number go up, and we want the government to have it so we can have the number go up. But the average, but those of us who've been with crypto the longest are like, you know, I don't know if I want that. I want something outside
2: the system. That was the end goal of crypto the whole time, dude.
0: I agree. It's just such a stupid function compared to what it could actually do.
1: I know.
0: You could nearly free the entire world with it.
2: No, the whole point has been to get a nation state to hold enough to make the number go up.
0: Yeah.
2: That's why it's been pushed the whole time. That was the end result of, you know, if it's the new kind of currency, then eventually the nation state will, you know, start adopting the new kind of currency.
0: Mm-hmm.
2: And if anything, that gives it even more legitimacy in the eyes of the normie, right? Maybe not great for what we wanted it to do, but that's the end result of these things, right? It's a new technology. Eventually, it's going to continue to get adopted by the masses. And then eventually, the government's going to sniff it out and get involved. They always do.
0: Yep. All right. We'll talk about PFAS
2: in the water.
1: Forever chemicals
0: and everything.
1: We could talk about that. Yeah, let's do it.
0: This comes from Cassie B at Natural News. Title of this one is PFAS Forever Chemicals Face Regulatory Shift Under Trump, Sparking Debate on Health Protections. The Trump administration's latest push to address PFAS synthetic forever chemicals linked to cancer, immune dysfunction, and developmental harm has reignited a fierce debate over whether the effort will protect public health or delay critical safeguards. At the heart of the initiative is a $1 billion funding package for underserved communities, proposed drinking water rule changes, and a controversial plan to restart regulations for 4 PFAS compounds. U.S. Health Secretary Robert F. Kennedy Jr. and EPA Administrator Lee Zeldin, leading the effort, insist the move prioritizes honest science and clean water, but critics warn it risks years of regulatory gridlock and continued exposure for millions. That's what I would guess is going to happen. The PFAS paradox. PFAS chemicals used in everything from nonstick cookware to firefighting foam persist in the environment and human blood for decades. The Agency for Toxic Substances and Disease Registry, ATSDR, released a draft toxicological profile for PFAS in 2018, proposing minimal risk levels for far more stringent than the thresholds EPA had previously used as guidance. The final profile was published in 2021. By 2024, the Biden administration set enforceable drinking water limits for 6 PFAS compounds, a first in 27 years, aiming to protect over 100 million Americans. Now, the Trump EPA proposes to rescind or delay those limits, claiming the Biden rules were legally flawed and rushed. The previous administration didn't follow the procedures and substantive step-by-step requirements of the Safe Drinking Water Act, Zeldin stated, defending the reversal. What the heck?
2: I don't know. I get torn on these things.
0: We're going to make America healthy again. So.
2: Yeah, but it's the government. Do I want them doing anything? You know? It's that, companies poisoning me or the government interfering with my ability to make money. It's like a, you know.
1: It's a catch-22.
2: Yeah, can I just not have clean drinking water and be left alone? I feel like, what is so wrong with that?
0: The problem is, right, with government, is that they're not going to stop these companies from doing this stuff. And they're going to stop you from stopping these companies from doing this stuff. So they're effectively protecting these companies and allowing it so that they can do this stuff, whereas these companies would never get away with it if it were just up to you and I.
2: No, that's true. That's true. And I've made that argument before, too. It just makes me think about, I get, you know, old 50s cowboy movie. Well, maybe not 50s, but like the Magnificent Seven, you know, they're fighting the cattle baron.
1: Yep.
2: Trying to take over the town. And it's like, well, you know, those seven, it takes men like that to, like, stop these corporations from railroading everybody.
0: Mm-hmm.
2: I just don't think that's, like, how do you even do that when they just fly a drone with a dime-sized piece of C4 right into your forehead? You know, and you don't even see it coming. Like, what do you do? What do we do? What do you do?
0: I guess you need your own drones. I don't know. I don't know exactly what you do. I don't know.
2: Yeah, I know. I don't mean a black pill, but I'm just saying, like, it feels like, you know, I asked, you know, the most dangerous words you hear for all the wrong Ronald Reagan's done. But, you know, I'm from the government and I'm here to help. Yeah, that is terrifying words. But it's also terrifying to hear that, you know, I'm from Monsanto and I'm here to help. Like, neither of those options are good.
0: Yeah.
1: And so it's really a struggle to say, do I want the government protecting me and having the monopoly on my protection? No, I don't.
2: Well, I know, but I also know that if I try to protect myself from the corporation, then as the world sits right now, the corporation will throw the government at me.
1: Oh, of course they will.
2: Right? So,
1: is effectively the government.
0: Right. If the government wasn't there to throw at you, then they'd be throwing, I guess, I don't know, dime-sized pieces of explosives at your forehead. But
2: yeah.
0: But we got too many foreheads. They can't build that many drones. Because I also don't want them poisoning us. See what I'm saying? So, like, I don't know. I think they'd lose.
2: That's what we like to think.
0: Yeah.
2: You know, but if that was true, well, there's already more of us than them. I don't know, right? So there's always been more people not wanting to be poisoned than the people getting poisoned. Regardless of the amount of firepower the poisoners had, right? You know, it's like a barbed wire fence. It's always a barbed wire fence. You know, around a cow pasture. Like, you know, those fences don't actually keep cows in, right? It's an illusion. A cow can go right through a barbed wire fence. Mm-hmm. They walk right through it. It doesn't hurt them at all. They just, you know, just a little bit of the poke makes them think they can't go through it, so they don't.
0: Yeah.
2: And I feel like we're just at that point. Or the common man has always been at a space of being a goy, the cattle, right? Really. It feels like that hasn't changed, whether it was the church running things or a federal government or a priest class or, society. It feels
0: like they've been conditioned to it, and they've gone ahead and accepted it.
2: Well, conditioned since, like, ancient times. Like, look at the Egyptians. Their entire society was built on a priest class tricking people into thinking you had to take your boat to the afterlife.
0: Yeah.
2: And having a bunch of hyper-inbred kings.
0: And for some reason, though, they're never completely effective at getting everybody to accept it. You always have guys like me that just don't want to be tricked or told what to do if it doesn't make sense. Anyway, this article goes on Kennedy's PFAS crusade. Kennedy, a longtime toxic litigation advocate, framed PFAS as a significant force driving chronic disease, citing data suggesting 95% of Americans may have these chemicals in their blood or drinking water. His Make America Healthy Again, MAHA, movement has long criticized lax regulations, yet the administration's approach is polarizing. While the EPA preserved strict standards for PFOA and PFOS, which are two well-studied PFAS compounds, the agency plans to extend compliance deadlines for smaller municipalities struggling to meet 2024's rules. Critics, including the National Resources Defense Council, argue the move undermines progress. Zeldin and Kennedy are trying to sell positions out of the back of a covered wagon, said NRDC's Dr. Anna Reid. The millions of Americans demanding safe drinking water are not going to fall for their hocus pocus, she added.
2: It sounds like to me that they're still enforcing their rules, but they're telling the smaller cities that, hey, we know you're kind of broke, so we'll give you a little bit of an extension on trying to get this stuff rectified. And this lady's saying, making it sound like they're selling positions.
0: Selling potions.
2: Selling potions.
0: A covered wagon.
1: That's an interesting...
2: Snake oil salesman.
1: Yeah. That's an interesting way to put it.
2: Well, I mean, are they even selling potions, or are they just telling a tiny town, hey, you already don't have any money, like, what are we supposed to do, come shut down your water? Or is she expecting the federal government to shell out the funds to fix it?
1: I think she's expecting the federal government to fix it.
2: Yeah, that's kind of what it sounds like, is that she's expecting the EPA to just pay for the upgrades.
0: Oh, of course. Regulatory theater or real change? The administration's strategy hinges on reopening PFAS regulations for four compounds, claiming the Biden framework was legally unstable. Kennedy defended this as a way to avoid litigation-induced paralysis. But environmental groups warn the move risks prolonged delays in protections for communities still exposed to contaminated water supplies. The Biden-era EPA has issued a PFAS strategic roadmap in October 2021, establishing a whole-of-agency framework focused on restricting new PFAS releases, remediating existing contamination, and accelerating research. For example, while the Biden administration committed $9 billion in dedicated PFAS funding through the bipartisan infrastructure law for testing, treatment, and water infrastructure, the new grants emphasize underserved areas, but lack binding enforcement timelines.
2: So money with no objective?
0: Yeah.
2: Oh, okay. So government is as government does. This is nothing new to me.
0: Mm-hmm.
2: I don't know. I feel like this is just a constant. That is what the news cycle is. As I get older. And I can see, like, the cycles. It never changes. It's just somebody takes my money and spends it on something stupid.
0: And yet people never lose faith. It's just,
1: for some reason,
0: Trump
1: they never
0: gonna
1: lose faith in the gang.
0: Kennedy's going to make America healthy. I don't know. Do you believe all this stuff? Give us a call. 603-283-6160. It's Free Talk Live.
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5: From Feature Story News in Brussels, I'm William Denslow. US President Donald Trump says that Iran will never get a nuclear weapon under a deal signed to end the war. The comments came as the US Commander-in-Chief meets with fellow G7 leaders in France. As well as the issue of Iran, Ukraine is set to dominate day two of the summit. The Ukrainian President Volodymyr Zelensky is attending the meeting and, alongside the increased support for Kyiv and new sanctions on Russia, will urge the US leader to force more pressure on the Kremlin. Ross Cullen reports from Evian.
6: Ahead of travelling here to Evian, the US leader held an hour-long call with President Putin, a conversation which came after the Ukrainian leader had sent an open letter to his Russian counterpart calling for face-to-face talks to end the war. European leaders attending the summit will attempt to coax Donald Trump to force more pressure on Moscow, with the US president signalling that he is ready to work more intensively on Ukraine now that the US-Iran peace deal has been agreed. The G7 prime ministers, presidents and chancellor will also hold talks on Tuesday with the leaders from the UAE, Qatar and Egypt to further scrutinise the deal between Washington and Tehran. Ross Cullen, Evian.
5: UK Prime Minister Keir Starmer is introducing new sanctions on Russia at the G7. The measures will target Russia's shadow fleet and the finance network the country uses to get around Western sanctions. The UK is also unveiling a deal to supply Kyiv with nuclear fuel, which officials say will create British jobs. But the Conservative MP Alex Burghardt has told LBC News he believes this will be an awkward meeting for the PM.
7: And I think the other members of the G7 will look at him and think this will probably be the last time we'll see him here. So I think if Labour's going to change leader, we're going to have a new prime minister, let's do this quickly. The uncertainty is very bad for the country, bad for the economy. We just, you know, it's time to move on.
5: Nepal's foreign minister met his Chinese counterpart Wang Yi on Monday in his first visit to the neighbouring country since the party swept to power in March. Rebecca Bunden reports.
8: The timing of Nepal's foreign minister's trip to China is notable after spending 3 days in New Delhi at the invitation of his Indian counterpart in the first week of June. It highlights Nepal's efforts to maintain ties with both neighbouring powers. The South Asian country's Communist Party-led coalition government suffered a crushing defeat in general elections in March, presenting a challenge for Beijing. China's top diplomat Wang Yi in a statement said, China has always placed Nepal at the forefront of its neighbourhood diplomacy. During his visit to Delhi, Kunal said Nepal was free from the political baggage of the past and ready to improve ties with India. Rebecca Bunden, Mumbai.
5: And 8 people have died after a US B-52 bomber crashed in California. The incident occurred shortly after takeoff on a routine test mission. From bureaus worldwide, this is FSN.
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0: 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In the studio tonight, it's Stu,
1: Riley O'Bell,
2: and Angelo.
0: So we were talking about
2: PFAS in the water.
1: Yep.
2: Turning the frogs gay.
0: You know, kind of.
2: No, not gay, just it makes them switch genders. Oh, my bad.
0: Yeah, just kind of hermaphrodites them.
1: Yeah.
0: So.
2: Yeah, don't worry.
1: So Alex Jones is only kind of right.
2: I'll put half a penny in the Alex Jones's right jar.
1: Okay.
0: Half pence.
2: A half pence.
0: There was only one paragraph left in this article, but I guess we'll finish it up. It says, a divided nation, a divided approach. PFAS regulation is becoming proxy for broader ideological battles over environmental policy. The Biden EPA's science-driven rules faced industry opposition, while the Trump EPA's reassessment risks accusations of prioritizing legal defensibility over health. With more than 200 million Americans exposed to PFAS-contaminated water, the stakes are immense. As Kennedy and Zeldin push their agenda, the question remains, will their clean water mandate protect the public or leave it waiting for solutions yet to materialize? You know, I'm with you guys on this. Why? I don't even want those guys to be in charge of this.
1: Yeah, I don't want the government to be in charge of my drinking water, period.
0: Because guess what? You're going to get contaminated water.
1: Yeah, absolutely.
0: I'm going to tell you they're trying so hard, but I'm sorry, we had to spend this money to blow up.
1: We might as well just get our own filtration system to filter our own water.
0: Yeah.
2: Well, no, I mean, yeah, that's really the answer. It's just you have to filter your own water. You have to take it in your own hands and do it yourself.
1: Yeah.
0: It costs about $400. You have to be careful setting it up so you don't contaminate any of the parts. Otherwise, you have bacteria growth inside of it, but if you do it right, you'll have clean water, even if what's coming into your house is pretty nasty.
1: What kind of filter do you use, Stu?
0: I think the one I got is made by Ice Spring, and it's got like 5 stages.
1: Okay.
0: I still need to get a tester, so I can, so I know when my filters need changing, and also so that I know that the filter is actually working.
1: Yeah.
0: But that's one thing. Everybody.
1: I actually use a Berkey water filter.
0: Yeah, the Berkeys can work well. I had a problem with mine growing bacteria inside of the filters, which is the thing that can happen if you're not careful.
1: Okay.
2: How so? Like, if you touch them, or, like, how?
0: I don't
2: just
0: know.
2: In the water, probably just in the water begin with.
0: I just know that we all got very sick from it. And so I generally, they do work really good. I generally don't use them. I have one still at home, not the one that got gross, but I mean, if that happens to you, toss the filters and get new ones, and the thing, you know what I mean? Wash it out real good before you put the new filters in.
2: Yeah, do you think you didn't change your filters soon enough?
0: I suspect that our roommate touched the inside of it somehow, but I don't know.
2: Neither here nor there at this point.
0: Yeah. They weren't
2: old. How often do you have to change the filters on one of those?
0: They last a long time. They do a lot of gallons.
2: Oh, do they?
0: They're not very cheap, but
1: yeah, they're pretty expensive.
2: Like a 6-month thing, a 3-month? I guess it depends on how much water you put through it, right?
0: For one person, they might last, a year and a half or so.
1: Yeah. Oh,
2: really?
0: Yeah.
2: For like a family of 4, that sounds more like,
0: half a year.
2: Yeah, 6 months.
0: Something like that. But a simple, water tester will tell you how well it's doing. So, water filtration is the thing everybody probably ought to think about and not leave it up to.
1: And clean your water filters regularly.
2: Yeah, I used
0: leave
2: to
0: it
2: do
0: up
2: that.
0: To guys who have a track record poisoning you.
2: You would do that soil testing. And I was at FFA for like just a couple of years. And they did soil judging as like a competition.
0: Mm-hmm.
2: And it was, the goal was, can you test this soil the best? And you'd like take it and spray a little bit of water in your hand and rub it around, and you take like a pH, you know, like a tester strip, and you'd stick it in and check the pH of the soil and, you know, all this other stuff. And then you'd put it on, you would score the soil, and then judges would score your ability to judge the soil. You know, you ever seen Napoleon Dynamite where they do like the milk judging, like the milk drinking judging? That's like a real thing that they do.
1: Oh, interesting.
2: But even with like soil, or like the meat judging, they do that in like the King of the Hill episode where Bob is like turns into a meat judge for like steaks. Yeah, so like all that stuff's real. And I, you know, I guess water testing was probably also important. It's probably part of that whole thing. But I didn't really care growing up. I just had an aquifer. I guess my neighborhood has a huge aquifer underneath our hill, and there's no additives. It comes straight up out of the ground. So it's like a well system, but it has like 40 houses on it, I think, because it's such a big aquifer.
1: That's pretty cool.
2: And it's a flat rate at like $45 a month, and you can really use as much as you want. Nobody, and it doesn't go up. It was a blessing. I moved into a city. And I looked at my water bill for the first time, and I was like, $300, what is this?
1: Oh, man.
2: I was like, this is crazy. I grew up, it was $45 a month flat, and, you know, my grandpa would have, like, 4 sprinklers in our yard going all day, every day. It would be, like, $45 a month, and he loved it. I thank God I get to inherit that place. So I'm definitely going to try to get a hold of that $45 a month water.
0: Yeah.
2: But, like, the amount of slip and slides and, like, just the amount of water I wasted as a kid, if I would have lived in, like, a city or God forbid, somewhere like California, I would have been whipped multiple times.
1: Well, when you get to pay a cheap rate for all the water you want, then you might as well use it.
2: Yeah, I guess southern states, and out here it's not the same. But out west, I mean, that water bill racks up so fast in some places.
1: Oh, yeah.
2: But what's it like in Utah? Do you guys have, like, flat rates, or are you looking at, like, just insane water bills?
1: As far as I know, my parents didn't have a flat rate. I remember asking them one time, it was, like, 60 cents a gallon, maybe. But that was a long time ago, so it may have changed. I'd have to ask again what the water bill's like.
0: I don't know. I was always a renter.
2: So oh, okay.
0: Property owner dealt with that. Never really asked my mom about it.
2: Yeah. Because the flat rate really wasn't even for... Like, the water, it was like a cooperative, and the money would just get pooled together, and when the big pump house would break down, that money would just get put towards fixing the pump, if that makes any sense. I guess it was like an HOA for the water. It's like a water users association, and we were just hooked into that. So I wasn't even, you're not really, like, even paying for the water. You're just paying for, like, the insurance to keep the pump going, to get the water to your house. Which I think is pretty neat. That's a pretty, that's not a bad system. I don't like HOAs, but for something like that, you know, that makes sense to me, right? I don't mind paying into something like that.
0: Yeah.
2: It's like a cooperative, you know? And it's not forced. If I wanted to, I could drill. You could get your own well drilled there. But, you know, it's going to cost you, God knows, hundreds of thousands of dollars at this point.
1: Do you remember how the water tasted?
2: Perfect, dude. It's prime. It's prime water, dude. I would bring my friends, because when I played college,

0: mixing all the city waters together, and it became more chlorinated and tasted terrible, so, yeah.
1: Really, even out of your well?
0: I don't think they just use pure well water anymore. I think they started...
1: Oh, yeah. See, this is like pure well water. It's it's a huge aquifer that sits underneath the neighborhood that I guess they found there, you know, before my time.
0: Nice.
1: But, yeah, it's prime, dude. I miss it. Even the water in Keene's not bad compared to, like... I mean, the water in places like St. Louis is just disgusting. I've had it, you know, or Los Angeles.
0: Yeah.
1: It comes out gray, you know, and is, like, bubbling. In your cup for a little bit, and you gotta let it settle. And then when you do let it settle, there's like a film of, you know, sediment floating around at the bottom of your glass.
0: It's a really hard water.
1: Yeah, it's disgusting. I guess hard water. Very gross. Everybody uses, you know, filters in those big cities. Or they just buy bottled water. I know a lot of people who spend hundreds of dollars a month on bottled water.
2: Yeah, I would prefer spending way too much on bottled water to drinking tap water, because bleach consumption is not good for you. And as far as I know, I definitely don't want to drink fluoride. You know, some people don't really care, and that's fine. Go ahead and fluoridate your brain all you want. It's going to make you stupid. But,
1: yeah, that was the big up. There's no additives to that.
2: For me, it has a slightly more negative effect. I have like a mild allergy to it. For some people, though, the fluoride in the water is a deadly situation. And anyways, those people definitely are filtering their water. But I think I'd rather spend too much on bottled water and be drinking, you know, the microplastics and all of that than to just take my chances on city water.
1: No, that's true. I didn't have to deal with that kind of thing until I was like an adult, if that makes any sense. Yeah. Like, my water was always good.
2: Yeah.
1: And I had old parents. We didn't like travel a ton. So, you know, I didn't spend a lot of time in like big cities. But once I started going out, as an adult, I was like, wow, people live like this. This is disgusting. I can't believe this is what they call water.
2: Yeah. Yeah, and I never really thought about it, too. I think we had pretty good water in, like, I grew up in Cache County in Utah. That's, like, north of Salt Lake.
0: Yep.
2: And I think the water there was pretty decent, as far as I know. I don't know. It was
0: probably still big. You never know.
2: But otherwise, decent. You can smell the bleach in it here in Keene. Pretty much everywhere nowadays, I think there's so much bleach in the water that you can smell.
1: Well, I guess here compared to, like, Manch, I would say Keene's water is better than Manchester's. Just the fact that it's a city. I think city water is just gross.
2: Seems like the more people that get on the water system, the worse it's going to be.
0: Yeah.
1: Well, of course, because the filters can only, you know, those treatment plants can only do so much.
2: Yeah. Shower filters are cool, too. I bought one of those this year for the first time, and it's really nice.
1: I've been getting targeted ads for an e-skin shower filter.
0: Really?
1: I hang out with you guys too much, and I start getting, like...
2: Funny.
1: Yeah, just the most ridiculous kind of ads for, like, you know... Protect your ear. Here's, like, the Liberty phone, the untrackable...
0: Yeah.
1: You know, it's... I'm not an iPhone, pal. I'm sorry. It's what I'm sticking with.
2: Yeah, I run a standard iSpy phone, too.
1: I mean, it's just too... I mean, we're in too deep. There's nothing I'm doing to stop, you know, to save me, man. I watch YouTube. I play video games. I'm already doing too much on a Microsoft group chat.
2: Right.
1: You know, it's over for me. I'm Gen Z, dude. I'm too plugged in. I've been plugged in since I was 12. Do you want to know what kind of things I've been saying since I was 12 on the internet? There's no coming back, man. It's over for me, dog. Okay. It's over. The amount of awful, horrible. I was, because Turd talks about trolling, dude. I was out there saying vicious stuff as a 12, 13-year-old on the internet, dude. Just horrible, you know, just awful. Yeah, I probably should have been punched for a lot of it. I got my licks eventually, but... yeah, dude, it's over for me, man. Like, digital footprint, I'm not getting out of that.
2: Hmm.
1: I'm not... There's things... Yeah, dude, don't bring it into court, man. There's nothing I can say. That's all right.
0: Now, being real, dude,
1: I've been saying slurs and horrible things to my friends for 20 years through the internet, let alone whatever else has been said.

0: between like girlfriends and stuff. You know, it's over for me, man. I never even had a chance. I didn't even know about the surveillance state thing until, you know, I'm 16, 17, and by then the bird had already flew the coop.
1: There's not much
0: looking at me
1: that.
0: Since I was 12, bro. Well, the brain rot's locked in.
2: They didn't tell you. They didn't try to scare you with the thought of a permanent record as a child. They did me.
0: Well, I just figured my family was already full of tweakers, and I was like, well, they graduated college at some point. Like, how bad can it be, right? Like,
2: well,
0: you were addicted.
2: They didn't have an actual permanent record that could have.
0: Well, no, that's what I figured out. Was
2: now
0: like,
2: now
0: there is.
2: Mm-hmm.
0: But I was. It didn't matter. What did I care?
2: Especially with all these new data centers.
0: Yeah, the
2: you know, America's got like over 5,000 of these mega data centers, and like.
0: What do you think the cloud is, dude?
2: The next highest country up
1: the cloud is Germany,
2: and they got like 400 and something.
0: Yeah, what do you think
2: and
0: the
2: America's
0: cloud is?
2: America's got another 2,500 scheduled to be built. And this is. What do you think they need all that for? Do you think they're not going to control and track and monitor every single one of your daily
0: decisions? See, this is the whole thing where they say China's our enemy, dude. Our leaders love China. They wish we acted more Chinese.
1: Of course they do. They want
0: with
1: to
0: how
1: the
0: easy
1: Chinese
0: it is
1: enemy.
0: To put boot to neck on the Chinese people.
2: Yeah, there's no world superpower that doesn't want technocracy to be the order of the day.
0: No, because it makes their jobs way easier. Or their self-appointed jobs. Way easier. They've appointed themselves managers of the people.
2: I don't think it would work out, though. Like, I think they're just foolish and dreaming. Like, can you imagine what kind of a nightmare it would be to have to micromanage the decisions of every individual on the entire planet?
0: And turn cyberpunk, dude. That
2: seems like way too much responsibility for they than those. Like, it's going to be way.
0: Well, that's why it's all automated. They're not doing it. The automated, the AI is the one who's going
2: to
0: be.
2: I don't think the AI is going to be able to do it.
0: Not well, but they're going to implement it anyways. That's the whole point.
2: Yeah.
0: It's not going to
2: be
0: seamless.
2: It's a tragedy, but I don't think
0: it's
2: going to
0: stop
2: them. It to
0: no, it never does. That's the whole point. If it works the way they wanted it to, it probably wouldn't be that bad.
1: But they're
0: because
1: gonna
0: they would, like, if it
1: AI.
0: Was the utopia that they said it was going to be.
2: That's true. They probably would have already killed free agency.
1: They're
2: going to
1: put their trust in the AI and say that the computer did it because it's going to make more sense to, you know.
0: Can't hold a computer accountable like a human. It's just the
1: that's
0: system.
1: True.
0: And it's the kind of, they're trying to just, now that the bureaucracy is being held, because it used to be able to hide behind this faceless bureaucracy, and this is beginning to not work. I think people are starting to get tired of the faceless bureaucracy. So if we can transfer that bureaucracy onto a computer, who do you hold accountable? It's a bureaucracy and a computer at the same time. Well, there's nobody to go to court. There's nobody to hold accountable. It's just the system at that point, man.
2: No
0: sorry,
2: way.
0: Dude, it's out of my hands.
2: We'll
0: the system said no.
2: Watched over by machines of loving grace.
1: Exactly.
2: Sounds like quite the future.
1: I know, right? That's exciting.
2: But hey, there's Trump says there's an agreement.
1: Oh.
2: With Iran.
1: Again?
2: Yeah.
0: Is this latest? Is this 45 minutes ago? Or?
2: Says it will be signed tomorrow.
1: Oh.
0: Oh.
1: Oh, man, that's soon.
2: Oh, but hang on. In the same sentence, Iran has pushed back on timing.
0: Is this week 9, week 10?
2: I don't know. Has anybody noticed a theme going on in this war? It was going to be three weeks to flatten a country.
1: Yeah, 3 weeks to flatten the country now. It's
0: 3 weeks to flatten the curve, bro. I feel like I've heard this before.
1: Yeah. It's been over 100 days since this war has started, and nothing's changed. Nothing.
0: And gas prices are still. We're about to hit the end of our reserves, right? Sometime in July, early July, they said that, and so we're about to feel another increase in our gas prices, another punch at the pump.
2: Yeah, who knows how that's gonna go? I've heard estimates that even if they just stopped all this nonsense now and
0: they've blown up a ton of refineries.
2: It would take 9 years already to get back to normal.
0: And how many billions, maybe even into the, I don't know, maybe not trillions, but how many billions of dollars of infrastructure, rebuilt infrastructure, because they've blown up a bunch of oil refineries, like oil processing.
2: Yeah. Not only that, but a bunch of U.S. military bases have also gotten blown up.
0: I don't
2: up.
0: Think we even have, that's like $1 trillion, we don't have the money to rebuild those. I think we're just going to leave those in the desert to rot.
2: Oh, yeah.
0: Those will be uncovered. In 2,000 years, there'll be a sandstorm, and there'll be the remnants of an ancient U.S. base.
1: Yep.
2: Mm-hmm.
0: like we find Roman bases all over the Middle East today.
3: That sounds about right. But also, I don't know, like, we'll read about this agreement, but I suspect a bunch of American boys would get killed trying to take over stupid island over there. Just my suspicion.
0: Yeah, a bunch of Americans, not a bunch of IDF soldiers. Because it never is.
1: Mm. It's got to be the Americans, because the Americans are going to fight for freedom. They're going to do what they're told. They've got this mindset that America's all about freedom. Yep.
3: Oh, by the way, following orders without thinking about it is immoral. So you shouldn't do that for the listeners out there who are into that kind of thing. On Saturday...
0: Don't you have a duty? Isn't there, like, a thing in your whole clause that you have to, like, not listen to orders that are immoral or, like, illegal? Don't you have, like a thing?
3: I think they, like, kind of whisper that to you at the beginning, and then they put you through basic training, which is, like, just hammering into your brain that you better not ever think for yourself, and you just do what your commander told you, kind of a thing.
0: Yeah.
1: They call you a maggot, degrade you.
3: Yeah, basically kind of personality splitting sort of
1: yep.
3: torture and trauma.
0: Not boot camp levels, but I mean, you have the same thing in playing, like, I don't want to say playing college football is the same as boot camp because it isn't, but there was definitely like a cutting the wheat from the chaff for the first like 3 to 4 weeks.
3: Oh, all throughout society.
0: It's just hell. Yeah. You know what I mean? It's absolutely hell. You know, you're up at 4:30 in the morning running until you're puking with some old man screaming at you to go home to your mom. Yeah. And he wants you to leave. He wants you to call it quits and go home. Because he, you know what I mean? His business is to win football games and make money. Mm-hmm. So if you're going to quit already, then he didn't want you to begin with. So they almost, like, turn it up to 11. Because they, you know, they don't need you. There's a billion high school football players who will curb stomp a kitten for a chance to play at the next level. You know what I mean? Like, there's just, like, honestly, like, they don't need you. So there's definitely, like, a split. And for a young man, you know, you do kind of have to, you know, it's a grow up fast kind of thing, a moment, right? Like, you do have to, I see where that can happen, especially if you're getting trained to kill. Like, I was getting trained to play a game at an elite level, but these guys are getting trained to take, like, another life. And you know, I can see the whole personality separation, the split. You almost have to in order to get through it, right?
3: Well, they do a very light version of that whole, like, boot camp programming stuff when you go through Boy Scouts, where, you know, they program you with this stuff about your superiors and doing your duty and...
1: To God and your country?
3: Yeah, well, you said duty. And, you know, like, it's a very American thing.
1: Yeah.
3: Very goose-steppy
1: it
3: kind
1: is.
3: Of society.
1: And we're supposed to be the land of the free. Whatever happened to us?
0: No, we're a land. That's what I was just telling you on break, dude. We're war fighters.
3: We're
0: a land of
3: talking about how free
0: built on the backs of fighting. That's the whole thing.
1: That's very true. We might as well just admit where the barbarians our ancestors were.
3: Yeah, pretty sure. Like, you know, the Spartans were, the height of liberty, and then also kind of over there, the Athenians were saying the same thing, and they couldn't have that, so. To kill each other.
1: Yep.
0: Yeah, this is just never ending. And I just feel like, are we even separated? At least those guys got to keep what they, you know, the stuff they took. And now it's, we go over and take stuff, and then the soldiers come back just crazy. And beating their wives. They didn't even get to keep any of the stuff.
3: Right. And then all the care they were promised they'd get just turned
0: out. Yeah, they didn't even get anything out of it. Just broken and thrown away instead of getting broken and rich. At least like the Viking, if you were good at being a Viking, you had a lot of stuff. You got to go home to like a nice thing.
3: It was a different deal. You had to buy your own armor and stuff in the first place. So you couldn't even get there unless you were already kind of, you know, part of at least middle class. But
0: at least it wasn't the poor getting thrown into the meat grinder. At least you had to, like, buy your way into it.
3: Yeah, definitely.
0: At
3: least the leaders would go out there and fight in the front.
0: Yeah, it was like a profession, right? I guess Viking is, like, the same thing as a pirate. Not necessarily a person, but a profession. Yeah. But,
3: yeah. Plenty of
0: At least you got to keep the stuff. At least you got to keep the stuff and not just get PTSD for nothing.
3: Yep, and you had a leader that would fight alongside you or, you know, even in front of you. Today, it's not that deal. Give us a call. The phone number here is 603-283-6160. 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
6: From Feature Story News in Washington, I'm Kate Fisher. G7 leaders meeting in the French Alpine town of Evian are pressing U.S. President Donald Trump to reveal the full terms of his deal with Iran, which is set to be formally signed on Friday. President Trump has told fellow leaders that the Strait of Hormuz will reopen fully at the end of the week. But European allies say they have been given few details about what concessions were made by either side. The leaders of Egypt, Qatar and the United Arab Emirates are joining the summit on Tuesday for a session on stability in the Middle East. Russ Cullen has more from Evian.
7: We will have to see in practice what this deal means once we get past Friday. But that's certainly something that the leaders of the UAE, Egypt and Qatar will be speaking to President Trump about, because they are invited guests here in France to take part in discussions then. And so they'll have the chance also to speak to European allies about the impact on the Middle East of this new US-Iran peace deal.
6: Meanwhile, US President Donald Trump is saying the Iran deal is moving to a second stage quickly, with Iranian Foreign Minister Abbas Araghchi confirming a new round of talks between Washington and Tehran will begin on Friday in Switzerland, ahead of a formal signing of the Memorandum of Understanding. Blake Sifton, reporting from Tel Aviv, says Israeli Prime Minister Benjamin Netanyahu has gone to great lengths to distance himself from the deal, even admitting his government does not know the exact details.
8: This agreement between the U.S. and Iran has been widely condemned by politicians across the political spectrum here in Israel. Last night, Prime Minister Netanyahu gave an address in which he didn't directly criticize the agreement, but he did make great efforts to distance himself from it. He stressed that this was an agreement reached by President Trump. And Israel was, of course, not in these negotiations. They were completely sidelined in these negotiations. And the media here is really jumping on the fact that Prime Minister Netanyahu admitted yesterday that the Israeli government doesn't even know the exact details of this agreement.
6: California Governor Gavin Newsom says he and his wife are being targeted by the U.S. Department of Justice. Mr. Newsom believes the Trump administration is behind the probe because he's considering a run for president. Our U.S. correspondent Mitch McCann reports.
9: In a video statement, California's governor said, Donald Trump isn't just coming after me because of my mean tweets. He's coming after me because I am considering running for president. He added, to get me, he's coming after my wife. While the scope of any investigation is unclear, it's reported that federal agents have been questioning friends and associates of Mr. Newsom in recent weeks. Mr. Newsom's wife, Jennifer Siebel Newsom, said in a statement, this is not presidential behaviour. The White House has not commented.
10: With FSN Spotlight, I'm Simon Marks. Today, two takes on the proposed ceasefire deal between the US and Iran that is expected to be signed on Friday. Gideon Ruckman, chief foreign affairs columnist at the Financial Times, says he's not sure the Israelis will go along with it.
11: Probably the biggest single danger is that at some point fighting restarts in Lebanon. The Israelis are obviously unhappy, and there are like journalists who are close to Netanyahu ready tweeting this is a disaster and so on. But the Israelis have very difficult choices to make because they can't really afford an open confrontation with Trump. My guess is that reluctantly they will go along with it for now, but that long term they're angry that Iran has successfully linked the war in Lebanon to the opening of the Strait of Hormuz and sort of tied Israel's hands.
10: And Ahmed Kuzai, Middle East analyst based in Bahrain, worries that Iran will be hugely strengthened by the agreement.
12: So far, the memorandum, it's a 60-day framework revolving around the Strait of Hormuz, Lebanon, nuclear deal and the economic relief, where the Iranian sanction funds will be reimbursed. And I think we still all remember the last time sanction funds were released. 7th of October happened. So can we imagine with more money what Iran will do? An empowered Iran won't be an easy enemy to tackle.
10: Lost in all of this, Iranians who oppose the country's government and who will now be expected to continue living under its brutal rule. With FSN Spotlight, I'm Simon Marks.
6: Our main news again. G7 leaders meeting in the French alpine town of Evian are pressing US President Donald Trump to reveal the full terms of his deal with Iran, which is set to be formally signed on Friday. Israeli Prime Minister Benjamin Netanyahu has gone to great lengths to distance himself from the deal, even admitting his government doesn't know its details. And California Governor Gavin Newsom says he and his wife are being targeted by the US Department of Justice. And that's the latest feature story news. Kate Fisher reporting.
13: A new report from the Department of Health and Human Services urges Americans to do something, anything at all. According to the study, getting off your ass and doing any sort of physical or mental activity could have positive health effects.
14: Look, we're not expecting you to go to the gym. That's clearly not happening. Just walk outside for a few blocks and then come back home. You can bring potato chips if that's what it'll take.
13: For many years, the health department has encouraged Americans to watch less TV. But this report reverses that, saying, quote, watch whatever the hell you want, but at least pay attention and remember who the characters are, or just admire the colors. Colors are pretty. It's expected that following the advice in this report will cut down on the largest cause of death among Americans, laying on your back until your mouth fills up with saliva and you drown. Following the report's release, the most popular exercise now seems to be masturbating, but researchers warned that if you do it in public, stick to the sidewalk or you might get hit by cars.
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0: 630-283-6160. Let us know what you're thinking about tonight. Borkfest is happening this June 22nd through 29th in Carroll, New Hampshire at the Northern Waters Outfitters Campground. 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The only restriction on freedoms the owner is asking about is no nudism, which I think we can deal with. Forkfest.wtf, that's F-O-R-K, fest.wtf, and forkfest2026@gmail.com to sign up as one of the 100 campers to stay on the site. In the studio tonight, it's Stu,
1: Riley O'Bell,
2: and Angelo.
0: In case you missed that number, it's 603-283-6160. That's the point of the show. We'd rather talk to you than read news articles. But we'll do that if you don't call us. There was, I don't know. Did you guys hear a helicopter went down? An American helicopter?
2: Oh, yeah. I heard that it was intercepted by an Iranian drone.
1: I got hit
2: by an Iranian drone.
1: Yeah.
2: Like, not a missile, but, like, the thing that flies.
0: At first, it was shot down.
2: Oh, right? Okay.
0: And then it was intercepted by an Iranian drone. And Iran's like, no, not us. We didn't do it. And to me, it seems like they'd totally take credit for it if it were them. Because
1: I would think so, too. The U.S. government's
0: so it sounds like maybe the helicopter just kind of ran into a hobbyist drone, or just had a mechanical failure and crashed, and Trump's like, oh, that's it.
1: Yep.
0: Helicopter went down. We're going to bomb you some more now. And what, did he bomb some, like, water infrastructure and stuff? That's pretty mean, dude. I wouldn't, like, I know what war is. It's not a nice thing. But as far as I know, there are some things you just don't do in a war, and I think attacking civilians' water infrastructure is one of those.
2: Well, I think the idea of a non-total war, there used to be this concept of, you know, you'd have wars, and then there was the concept of total war, or, like, attrition, you know what I mean, where all bet the gloves eventually came off, and then you started attacking civilian infrastructure and such, you know, instead of just, like, supply lines or troop movements or whatnot.
0: Yeah, the days of decisive victory on a battlefield are long gone.
2: Yeah, long gone. Now it's straight. We just jump right into this war of attrition. Like, we'll just annihilate your infrastructure, your civilian.
1: We'll do whatever we want. None will stop us.
2: Well, who will?
1: Exactly.
2: Well, I don't think they're. You know, it's
0: that's disappointing.
2: But, well, the people found it easier.
0: But good news.
2: Good news.
0: Today, President Donald Trump said an agreement with Iran is scheduled to get signed tomorrow.
1: Hooray!
0: And the signing would trigger the reopening of the Strait of Hormuz.
1: Hooray!
2: Hooray!
0: Hooray! What? Why aren't you guys excited?
1: I'm so tired of Trump's supposed peace deals. He keeps doing this.
0: Oh, has this become a theme now?
1: Oh, yeah.
0: He's,
2: you know, so people are starting
0: to say there's a deal, and then the other party.
2: Is it market manipulation?
1: It's got to be market.
2: You think
1: manipulation.
2: He's doing it for market manipulation, or are they just really not put together at the
0: Maybe
2: top right now?
0: Maybe callers. They're just like calling him up. And they're like, hey, Trump, this is the leader of Iran. We have a deal.
2: Yes, this is Khomeini. Yes, I think we have a deal. No nuclear. No nuclear.
0: He seems about smart enough that he would fall for that. While Tehran has also signaled the sides are close to agreeing on terms, Iran's Islamic Revolutionary Guard Corps denied plans for a Sunday signing and criticized Trump's usual insistence on that day. It marks the latest divergence in U.S. and Iranian statements during a flurry of diplomacy in recent days. If a memorandum of understanding between Washington and Tehran is signed, it will kick off a new 60-day period of negotiations on how to implement the framework, a U.S. official said Friday. Did you guys hear Trump say something like, oh, this is what a ceasefire is over there. It's where you keep bombing each other.
1: Yeah, I heard that.
2: I, I know he ordered, they said something to Israel about, hey, you need to stop. And Israel was like, nah. Yeah. And is still bombing Lebanon.
0: Mm-hmm.
2: I think that's part of this deal, right? And it sounds like Trump talks about deals, like you said.
0: Neighborhoods and hospitals and stuff in Lebanon.
2: Well, yeah. Of course, because it always is. Do you think it's anything, they're bombing anything else in Gaza except for hospitals and neighborhoods?
0: Man, the stuff in Gaza just drives me nuts. You guys hear that doctor that went over there to, like, fix people up and said that what he ended up working on was almost exclusively children, either shot in the head or in the legs?
1: Really?
2: Yeah, I know. I heard about this, yeah. And they would take, like, you know... So, like, the standard gun for, like, an IDF soldier is, like, a 5.56, right, Riley? And that's just a 22 caliber bullet.
1: Okay.
2: That has a bunch of more powder behind it than, like, your standard 22LR, right? It's the same dimensions as, like a 22 round. Yeah. So what the IDF soldiers do is they sit, like, 600-700 yards away, maybe more, maybe 1,000 yards away, to a point where, like, the bullet has fallen off enough energy output to where it won't, like, kill somebody, but it'll just, like, lodge inside of them.
1: That's brutal.
2: And they'll just take pot shots at kids from forever away, and these kids will come and just have, like, a 5.56 round sitting in their head. And it, like, didn't penetrate their skull, like, all the way, or, like, kill them, but, you know, they probably got knocked out.
0: And he said that's the mild stuff. He said the really gory stuff is when, like, you know, the shredded children from having buildings falling down on them and stuff like that. And it's become so familiar or so common for children to just be, you know, like badly wounded and have no surviving family that they came up with a, you know, shortened version of like surviving child, no known family or something.
2: They had to come up with like its own designation kind of thing.
0: Yeah.
1: And this is Israelis doing this?
2: Yep.
1: I thought Israel was supposed to be the good guy.
2: Those who bless Israel are blessed. Don't you forget it, Riley. Don't you ever forget, Riley, that those who bless Israel
1: I thought they'd
2: will be blessed.
1: Head said.
2: No. You'll be blessed.
1: Oh, okay. Sure they will.
2: Don't ever forget it.
1: Sure we will.
2: Don't lose sight of that fact when you're asking why your gas is $7 a gallon. Don't lose fact. Don't lose sight. Lose sight of the big picture, man. And it's the greater Israel project. I mean, it's freedom.
0: And it's what
2: is the
0: God
2: big
0: wants.
2: Picture. Yeah, it's what God wants.
1: Do what God wants, I guess.
2: And that's expanding the Israeli border. I mean, protecting the democracy, the values of democracy, for those Gazan people.
0: Yes.
1: Exactly.
2: And the Iranians. Anybody else in the Middle East who happens to be on that list that
1: democracy.
2: We posted in the 90s about every country.
1: Our own republic. We've got to protect our own republic first, don't we?
2: I don't even think... What republic, Riley?
1: The republic we're supposed to believe in, man.
2: I believe it when I see it.
1: You know what? I'm getting to that point, too. In fact, I'm already at that point.
2: Yeah, I think... has it been... Was it ever really a republic?
1: It was supposed to be.
0: Not likely. In my opinion, probably not. It was just...
2: Well, for the first, like, half of it, it was only, like, white landowners who could vote. I mean, like...
0: Yep. Yeah.
2: But is that really, like, is that, you know... That's not what they told me it was when I was a kid.
0: No. And I think some people thought genuinely that it was, you know, a freedom revolution kind of thing, as described.
2: Well, maybe compared to the status quo, it was.
0: Whereas I think some people knew better and were setting up a kind of a game to where they were going to see if they could, let's see. A funny thing I watched happen when I first found out about Bitcoin, they said, look at this, it's going to set the world free because nobody can... Now you have freedom and money. They can't inflate the supply on you, and nobody can stop you from sending it where you want to. And I was like, sure, that'll change the world. And then, you know, surely enough, they just keep removing these little things about it, and it just kind of turns into something else. Well, I wonder if that was designed that way. I wonder if that's what Bitcoin was always supposed to do. So, in the same way, I kind of wonder if the American Revolution was always supposed to turn into more tyranny than Britain could even imagine imposing on the world, if that makes sense. Like, some British dudes were like, you know, there's limits to this British Empire here. how do we get around those? And they came up with the idea for the American Revolution to be, you know, what if we just kind of outsource this work to a different empire?
1: Hmm. That's an interesting take. I've never thought of it that way.
2: No, I think that's an accurate take.
1: Yeah.
2: I think that makes a lot of sense.
0: And certainly not, you know, like, not all the guys were in on it.
2: No, because never, you can't have, if everybody knows about it, then it's not a secret.
0: Like, if I had to guess, Sam Adams was probably genuine. Whereas Benjamin Franklin and Thomas Jefferson, probably not so genuine.
2: What do you think about Thomas Paine? That common sense is kind of what really kickstarted a lot of this for the normies, at least.
0: Well, I think Jefferson and Paine were probably pretty close friends or acquaintances. I don't know. I kind of think Paine was on the side of people that knew better, sort of a thing. And then George Washington was more proud of being a Freemason than he was of being the first president of America.
2: Yeah.
0: So, you know, there's a lot of that points to it. War of 1812, if you look at that, even on Wikipedia, it'll tell you it ended in a draw. America did not win that war. And if you look at the functional result of that war, it's that America got a central bank. And then Britain said, okay, now we'll let go of you. You know what I mean? So,
2: yeah, I guess we don't really talk about the War of 1812 so much. I bet there was a lot of... Didn't they burn down Washington, D.C.? Like, the original White House was burned to the ground?
1: Yeah, I think they did. I've always heard that the War of 1812 was actually won by the Americans.
2: Yeah, I thought in 1814 we took a little trip.
1: Mm-mm. Yeah.
2: No, we didn't do that.
1: Nope.
2: We didn't take a little bacon and a little bit of beans.
0: No, there was a British ship just sitting outside of Boston Harbor lobbing cannonballs at the city, and they were not going to leave anytime soon.
1: Huh.
0: And the, you know, old Ironsides was out, like, trying to take care of assets in the Caribbean. And so, you know, they were pretty well beat. I would say the English won that war, but, you know...
2: Wasn't that right when they were playing in the middle of fighting Napoleon, too?
0: Had to record it as a win for America, or at the very worst, a draw.
2: Well, but didn't England kind of be like, we don't have enough money to keep going, can we just quit and sign this stuff? Isn't that like the middle of them trying to beat back Napoleon? Is like 1812, 1814... What year was the Battle of Waterloo?
0: Yes, they definitely had other...
2: Yeah, they had like other
1: things going on.
2: Was it that?
1: Yeah.
2: Well, I thought it was post the French Revolution. What year was the French Revolution? I thought it was post 1776.
1: Oh, okay. So the French Revolution was probably 1790, and the Battle of Waterloo was probably sometime later. I don't have my magic rectangle in front of me.
0: Yeah, it was. You know, it's funny when you start looking into like the Napoleonic history, how
2: 1815. So like in the middle of us fighting. In the War of 1812, Napoleon's, like,
0: running amok
2: in Europe, just, like, kicking people up and down the floor, dude, you know?
1: Yeah.
2: Man, what is it with these Central European, I guess, like, Central Western European guys needing the entire world to, like, get together to stop them? It feels like this has happened quite a few times in the past couple hundred years. Is that just a testament to their, like... military prowess or something?
1: Most likely. It's most likely a testament to how much control you want to have over society.
2: Yeah, that's true, trying to reinstall all the monarchies. I don't think they've left, really. I think they just changed names. You're right? Like, we don't have kings. They're just, you know, they just pulled a sheet between the two of us, and
1: now
2: we don't even get to see them.
1: In charge, and now they...
2: I think the bankers were always in charge. I think we just changed who the figureheads of the... You know what I mean? We got new CEOs. You're not necessarily free, more like under new management, right?
0: Yeah, that's the way it works. I wonder if there's an unchanging CEO of some kind, but yes, there are always competing factions that get to be the office managers. Like, you know, there were a lot of places that got to be it. Briefly, it was Portugal, you know, got to run the world empire. The Dutch got to run the world empire. The British, I think, did it most brutally. The Dutch were pretty mean, too, though. So
1: yeah.
0: I don't know. But, yeah, it seems like
2: they... Yeah, isn't the Dutch the guy in the Congo? Isn't that, like, King Leopold that was just, like, brutal in the Congo? Like, just cutting off people's arms and stuff?
0: Probably. Like the Boer Wars and all of that?
2: Yeah, it's the Dutch, isn't it?
0: Yeah. Yeah, that was those guys.
2: Humans are brutal. We're brutal things.
0: For reference on that 1812 stuff, Napoleon was invading Russia in 1812.
2: Okay, so he was giving the British a break.
0: Yeah.
2: All right, so that's probably why they had the time to come mess with us again.
0: Yep.
2: So we really a draw. I just don't. Yeah. What is so wrong with allowing somebody to make their own decisions for their lives?
1: I ask myself the same question every time too. It's like, we're not allowed to govern ourselves. We have to have some overlord tell us how to live. Why?
0: That is a big picture question. One possible answer to that is that we are needed to make things because the people who need us to make things can't do it themselves. And they can't get us to make the things unless they can program us into doing it. Because if we knew what we were making, we would never do it.
1: Hmm.
0: If that makes any sense.
2: That sounds
0: like a...
2: Take that one step there.
0: A breakaway civilization or something.
2: No,
0: if you wanted to build one of those, you would have a real hard time building it yourself. But if you could get everybody else to build it for you without knowing what they were building, well then, you got yourself a plan.
2: Yeah, well, I've heard about those. You know, they're already starting to do it with, like, these free cities, they're calling them.
0: Yeah.
2: Or whatever, you've heard about this. They're just going to be, like, tech havens that have no rules.
0: Yeah, no,
2: separate
0: no
2: from
0: rules
2: society.
0: On doing real creepy scientific stuff about life extension.
2: Yeah. Oh, yeah, you already know it.
0: Yes.
2: That's the end goal of this technology is to keep a man from dying. That's what...
0: Yeah, Javier Milei just went ahead and made a deal with... told Peter Thiel he could have a section of land to do whatever he wanted there, right?
2: Yeah, of course he did. Or, I'm not going to...
0: I know.
1: You don't want to talk about Peter Thiel?
2: Well, no, Peter Thiel Malay is really what I don't want to talk about. Because I keep thinking, you know, this guy comes in and, you know, he promises all these super libertarian things, and everybody cheers,
1: at least
2: on this side of...
1: I remember cheering for
2: this side of things, and then, you know, he's still a politician.
1: Yep, he is.
2: He's still a politician, and
1: politicians don't change their spots.
2: Looking at how the LP's blowing up just as a party itself, and whatever's going on between...
0: What are you saying? Nobody's coming to save us?
2: Exactly. I don't think anybody...
1: We can't put our way into freedom, man.
2: No, the short answer is no. And I don't think, even if they had the ability to... They wouldn't. I don't think they would, and I don't think we deserve it either.
0: You know,
2: right? We've gone through so long.
0: I agree with you on that. Like, your salvation either comes through yourself, or you kind of didn't deserve it anyways. You figure out how to save your own soul, or you know what I mean? Like, that's my big. I don't know. That's one of my big things about, like, the Christianity stuff. I like what Jesus told us to do and how to behave, but...
2: No, you know what Jesus also told you to do?
0: As salvation of my soul.
2: Well,
0: it seems like it comes through, like, either I choose that or I don't.
2: Well, you do. I keep... You know, Jesus also told you to pick up your cross and follow him.
1: Yeah.
2: He didn't tell you that I was going to carry your cross. He said, pick your cross up, buddy, and follow me up the hill and put yourself on that cross. You're putting yourself up there, right? Like, you have to make the conscious decision to be a better person every day. Like, you're carrying the cross yourself. It's not, I'm not carrying it for you. I think people forget that part of the messaging. Yeah. You know what I mean?
0: Yeah, that seems like a...
1: That seems
0: like,
1: reasonable to me.
0: Like a reasonable path to salvation.
1: We got stuck in this idea that Jesus
2: died exactly.
1: For us.
2: And then everybody, you know, I was listening to Father Moses the other day. He's an Orthodox guy. I've been exploring Orthodoxy a little bit because I was raised Christian, but I'm really just not vibing with it. As I get older and the more questions I have, I'm like, this is kind of silly. And it is really kind of silly because they don't believe in anything, right? Like, it has no substance. So Father Moses was kind of talking about, like, we have. You know, we were told to pick up our crosses, and we walk by these little crosses on the street. Everybody wants to be, like, a big martyr for Christ or whatever and, like, be killed in an amphitheater and, like, have everybody, you know, like, fame, the fame that comes with that kind of action. But then they deny, you know, they'll walk by the little things that they can do every day and then still call themselves, like, a saved person. You know what I mean? But they're not doing the footwork, right, for your salvation.
1: They'd rather have a government program feed the homeless when they could feed the homeless themselves.
2: Well, exactly. Exactly. you have to go do the footwork, right? Because your salvation is up to you. Like, and I agree with that. I think that can work in, like, a Christian worldview, too. You know, kind of how I just explained. Maybe not with, like, this, the Baptist dispensationalist, the American religion. You know what I mean? That's kind of how I look at it. Because there's no part of, like, a suburban strip mall church with a rock and roll band. You know what I mean? That there's not... God's not there. sweetly is like, that's not, you know, there's not, that's not church. It's business church, dog.
1: Just essentially there to build a business and have their pastor fly around in a big plane and make it look like he's such a great guy. Throw a few fake miracles in there.
0: Yeah, well, the members that are paying for it all get the illusion that, you know, they're part of the saved ones.
1: Yeah.
0: Whatever. Mormonism works the same way.
1: It sure does.
2: I don't think that's part of the. I think that's part of the whole thing. That's part of Martin Luther's issue, was like he didn't know if he was saved or not. You know, that kind of what started the whole. His anxiety is kind of what started the whole Protestant Reformation, right? Because he wanted a justification on if he was really saved. And that, you know, led him to writing his theses. That stems from Martin Luther's, his own anxieties and asking all those questions instead of kind of, you know, being at peace with the, you know, not knowing of it, you know. Do what you can do yourself. Like, it's your responsibility to, like, be a good person. So just do that, man, and quit having the anxiety on if you're a justified, saved person or not, right?
0: That's how you are saved, is by saving yourself, by self-improvement, and studying, you know, internally, deeply, doing the internal work.
1: And that's always the hardest to do, because we don't want to look at ourselves as bad people or needing work. We think we're the saved ones.
0: I think that's certainly uncomfortable.
2: A father, we'll get into this in the next segment.
0: Yep. If you have thoughts on this or anything else, feel free to give us a call. 603-283-6160 is the number here. 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
6: From Feature Story News in Washington, I'm Kate Fisher. G7 leaders meeting in the French Alpine town of Evian are pressing US President Donald Trump to reveal the full terms of his deal with Iran, which is set to be formally signed on Friday. President Trump has told fellow leaders that the Strait of Hormuz will reopen fully at the end of the week, but European allies say they have been given few details about what concessions were made by either side. The leaders of Egypt, Qatar and the United Arab Emirates are joining the summit on Tuesday for a session on stability in the Middle East. Ross Cullen has more from Evian.
7: We will have to see in practice what this deal means once we get past Friday, but that's certainly something that the leaders of the UAE, Egypt and Qatar will be speaking to President Trump about, because they are invited guests here in France to take part in discussions then, and so they'll have the chance also to speak to European allies about the impact on the Middle East of this new US-Iran peace deal.
6: Meanwhile, U.S. President Donald Trump is saying the Iran deal is moving to a second stage quickly, with Iranian Foreign Minister Abbas Araghchi confirming a new round of talks between Washington and Tehran will begin on Friday in Switzerland, ahead of a formal signing of the Memorandum of Understanding. Blake Sifton, reporting from Tel Aviv, says Israeli Prime Minister Benjamin Netanyahu has gone to great lengths to distance himself from the deal, even admitting his government does not know the exact details.
8: This agreement between the U.S. and Iran has been widely condemned by politicians across the political spectrum here in Israel. Last night, Prime Minister Netanyahu gave an address in which he didn't directly criticize the agreement, but he did make great efforts to distance himself from it. He stressed that this was an agreement reached by President Trump. And Israel was, of course, not in these negotiations. They were completely sidelined in these negotiations. And the media here is really jumping on the fact that Prime Minister Netanyahu admitted yesterday that the Israeli government doesn't even know the exact details of this agreement.
6: California Governor Gavin Newsom says he and his wife are being targeted by the U.S. Department of Justice. Mr. Newsom believes the Trump administration is behind the probe because he's considering a run for president. Our U.S. correspondent Mitch McCann reports.
9: In a video statement, California's governor said, "Donald Trump isn't just coming after me because of my mean tweets. He's coming after me because I am considering running for president." He added, "To get me, he's coming after my wife." While the scope of any investigation is unclear, it's reported that federal agents have been questioning friends and associates of Mr. Newsom in recent weeks. Mr. Newsom's wife, Jennifer Siebel Newsom, said in a statement, "This is not presidential behavior." The White House has not commented.
6: From Bureaus Worldwide, this is FSN.
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0: 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The phone number here is 603-283-6160 if you'd like to give us a call. We will talk about pretty much whatever you would like to. In the studio tonight, it's Stu.
1: Riley O'Bell.
0: And Angelo is also here.
2: But he's doing something. Sorry.
0: That's okay. I guess, I don't know, the other thing that happened in the news, everybody probably already knows about it. It's kind of boring to me, but one of these, top trend day Aragua leader killed in U.S. military strike, Trump announces.
2: And more strikes? Or is this the trend day Aragua?
0: Yeah, the trend day Aragua thing. One of the top leaders. Not the top leader? I don't know. Is that because the top leader actually works at the CIA? That's my question. One of the top leaders of Trend de Aragua, a cartel and U.S.-designated terrorist organization, has been killed in a U.S. military strike, President Donald Trump said Friday. Hector Rutherford Guerrero Flores, known as Nino Guerrero, was credited with transforming a Venezuelan prison gang into a transnational operation with tentacles stretching through large swaths of Latin America, the United States, and even across the Atlantic to Spain. Guerrero, who was listed as a most wanted fugitive by U.S. Immigration and Customs Enforcement, was killed in a swift and lethal kinetic strike, Trump said.
2: In Venezuela, right? They bombed him while he was in Venezuela?
0: I think so. Trump announced Friday evening on...
2: Did the Venezuelan government know this was going to happen?
0: I think...
2: Or whatever's left, or whoever's in charge over there. I don't even know who's in charge over there right now.
1: I have no idea.
0: I think it explains all that in this article. His post included a video showing a green-roofed building disappearing under a cloud of billowing smoke caused by a massive explosion. The president said the strike was coordinated closely with our friends in Venezuela, with whom we are working very well, after we kidnapped their president.
1: Yep.
0: It was conducted earlier this week in collaboration with Venezuelan security forces. Secretary of Defense Pete Hegseth, who's a total knothead, that was my own opinion, later added on... Seth Lated. I don't know what that word is. Added on X. Venezuelan's government said the joint operation...
2: Are you sure that's not supposed to say later added on X?
0: Probably.
1: Typo.
0: Later added on X. That would make sense. Venezuela's government said the joint operation involved intelligence sharing and specialized technical support. The CIA provided intelligence for the operation per a senior administration official. I wonder if that senior administration official is the actual leader. During the operation, clashes occurred with members of these criminal structures, resulting... Which criminal structures? CIA and Trend de Aragua? Two criminal structures, clashes occurred? I don't know. That's
2: It's probably more like Trend de...
0: Speak more clearly, CNN. Oh, this is from CNN, a very disreputable news source.
2: No, it's probably between probably smaller gangs, but the CIA gave both of them the guns.
0: That would make sense.
2: Yeah. It's not the CIA fighting. It's you know, there's the pieces, and then there's the gamers, and then there's the game makers, right?
0: And then there's probably like Wells Fargo profits off of both sides of it. And...
2: Hey, man, they've always treated my checking accounts really well. All right, don't you... Picture?
0: Also, they were convicted of laundering drug money for major cartels. And
2: so?
0: They just had to pay a little fine. They still got to take care of your bank account. No big deal, right?
2: Yeah, so, I mean, what do you mean? Don't those guys get to have banking?
0: Well, also,
2: they're just selling some dope,
0: also,
2: dude.
0: Also, they got in trouble. You might want to check how many accounts you have, because they got in trouble for just, like, opening accounts in your name without asking you.
2: If they put money in them,
0: No, it wasn't like that. They were just doing it to, like...
2: Just inflate their numbers.
0: Yeah.
1: No, that sucks.
0: Yeah. Anyway. During the operation, clashes occurred with members of these criminal structures, resulting in the death of Hector Rutherford Guerrero Flores.
2: What was that second name?
0: Rutherford. R-U-S-T-H-E-N-F-O-R-D. Rutherford.
2: That's like the most un-Spanish name I've ever heard.
0: Victor Rutherford Guerrero Flores.
2: Yeah, you get a little bit more Hispanic as it goes down, but...
0: Maybe he's Mexican with a German grandfather.
2: An Argentine granddad.
1: Yeah. That's entirely possible, yeah.
0: I wonder if they goose step in Sieg Heil. Anyway, alias Nino Guerrero, the leader of a criminal organization. The country's communications ministry said in a statement. Jeez, CNN, you guys are slipping. Did you have CNN? Did you have an AI write this? CNN.
2: Probably. Or, I mean, no, who's watching CNN? How much money do they even have left? Aren't they getting, like, propped up? people like
1: yeah,
2: us.
1: Yeah, their editors are becoming more sloppy.
2: You know, read the articles. But then everybody just watches us read articles, right? That's where people get their news from.
1: Yep.
2: So, like, who's really, like, who's watching CNN besides airports and hospitals and, like, retirement homes, dude? They're dead. They're dead.
0: U.S. Southern Command Commander General Francis Donovan said the joint operation had targeted a Trinde Aragua compound in a statement on X. Wanted man. The Trinde Aragua gang was founded inside Tocoron prison in Venezuela's Aragua state, from which it draws its name. The gang controlled the prison, even building a swimming pool and restaurants inside, until the Venezuelan government reclaimed it in October 2023. But Guerrero, then meant to be an inmate, wasn't found and had been on the run since. The U.S. State Department offered a $5 million reward for information leading to his capture in late 2024. Then in December, the U.S. Attorney's Office for the Southern District of New York charged Guerrero with ordering, directing, and facilitating acts of terrorism within the U.S. At the time, U.S. Attorney Jay Clayton described him as the mastermind of Trinde Aragua's evolution from a Venezuelan prison gang into a transnational terrorist organization. Clayton has since been nominated by Trump to serve as the Director of National Intelligence. Imagine that. The announcement was part of a massive pressure campaign against Venezuela, its leaders, and the drug cartel that operate within the country. For years, Trinde Aragua, also known as TDA, not only terrorized Venezuelans, but also countries such as Bolivia, Colombia, Chile, and Peru. And the gang has slowly spread its reach to the U.S. and even to Spain, where Guerrero's brother was arrested in March 2024, leading police to identify the first suspected cell of Trinde Aragua in the country. Retired General Oscar Naranjo, former Vice President of Colombia, once called the gang the most disruptive criminal organization operating nowadays in Latin America.
2: Disruptive to who? Wasn't the Venezuelan government like the Cartel del Sol? Wasn't there like a whole thing about the Venezuelan generals also being like high-ranking cartel members? So, I mean, disruptive to the status quo for who? The government's gang or the...
1: I would imagine the Venezuelan's gang.
2: Yeah, or, like the Venezuelan people. Government's gang, which is probably just an extension of the CIA. And the deeper you go, every gang is an extension of the CIA, because no guns and drugs are getting anywhere without their approval.
1: Yeah,
0: almost
1: sense.
0: Certainly in this hemisphere. The full scale of its operations is unknown. While the gang has principally focused on human trafficking and other crimes targeting migrants, it has also been linked to extortion, kidnapping, money laundering, and drug smuggling. According to the U.S. Department of the Treasury's Office of Foreign Assets Control, the group adopted its name between 2013 and 2015, but its operations predate that, according to a report by Transparency Venezuela. One challenge for law enforcement officials is knowing how many members of Trinde Aragua are already in the U.S. Some Venezuelan immigrants in Florida and other states say they are beginning to see the same type of criminal activity they fled in Venezuela, but incite crime, dedicated

0: involvement, and many of the deportees denied being linked to the group, and in fact were not at all linked. As far as I know, they just deported a bunch of dudes that like, if they could even make any kind of a 7 degrees of Kevin Bacon sort of connection between you and any, like, South American gang, they were just going to send you.
1: Yeah, that whole degree of separation thing, I think it's ridiculous, because I just found out a guy that used to come over to a place I used to hang out with, and he would just bring, like, a backpack full of anything you could think of, really. Mm-hmm. He ended up, like, freaking out and shooting up a CIA headquarters.
0: Mm-hmm.
1: In Virginia, he drove all the way across the country to shoot at a CIA headquarters.
0: Right.
1: And it's just like, well, okay, I'm 0 degrees from that guy, and now I've moved all the way across the country here, and I'm with these people who are also with 0 degrees of separation. I don't know why I keep falling into things like this. But I think that degrees is, I'm not planning on doing anything crazy like that, or,
0: right.
1: You know, getting arrested, or, yeah. You know, I just think if I was going to get deported solely on the fact that I know these people, or I'm associated with them, you know, that's kind of
0: association is one of their favorite tactics.
1: But isn't that the whole opposite? I have freedom of association. That's part of the whole RICO's changed a lot of that kind of stuff too.
0: Yeah, it's all, you know, it's all witch hunt stuff. I think you ought to be able to, you know, talk to the Crip gang member on your street without damaging your reputation, just as much as you ought to be able to talk to the Bloods on your street without damaging your reputation. If you know, like, I get it though, because if I catch you talking to the CIA guys, your reputation with me is now damaged, because that's a ruthless gang.
1: Well, unless you're a Blood or a Crip, then you're just working on your supply.
2: Yeah, pretty much.
1: You know, I watch Snowfall, dude. I know how this works.
2: The gangs are all better than each other.
1: It's about this inner city. I can't remember his first name, but I'm pretty sure his last name's Snow. That's the whole point of it being called Snowfall. Yeah. Maybe. Don't quote me. Anyways, there's this young black guy. He ends up running into this Jewish dude who is a connect for, for cocaine, and he ends up getting ingratiated with this older Jewish guy, and it turns out that his connection is actually just a CIA agent, and the show kind of goes on, and this young black man ends up cutting out his mentor for the CIA agent. Mm-hmm. And starts getting his stuff direct, and eventually he betrays the CIA agent. The CIA agent steals all of his money, and the kid goes and gets, you know, retribution for all of his money getting stolen, and then the government decides to come after him, you know, after he kills the CIA agent who stole all of his illegal drug money, because that's what they do. They, you know, they set you up, and you make all this money, and then they just take it, and they look at you and go, what money, kid, get out of here before I call the cops for you trying to deal cocaine.
0: Mm.
1: But it's just the same thing that local PDs do on a larger scale.
0: Yeah.
2: Yeah, pretty much.
0: Yeah, that's pretty much how it works. Starting around last September, the Department of Defense began targeting alleged drug smuggling boats operating around the Caribbean and Eastern Pacific, with some of the vessels linked to the gang. More than 200 people have been killed in strikes on those boats. The Trump administration has not provided public evidence of the presence of narcotics on the boats struck, nor their affiliation with drug cartels. The CIA also carried out a drone strike last December on a port facility on the coast of Venezuela, which it believed was being used by the Tren de Aragua to store drugs and move them onto boats for shipping, according to sources familiar with the matter. In its statements late Friday, Venezuela's government said it is committed to fighting organized crime in the country. Acting President Delcy Rodriguez has been backed by the White House to run the country since the president ordered a military raid against Venezuela in January that resulted in the capture, or kidnapping, of its then-president Nicolas Maduro. Maduro was transferred to U.S. custody. He has pleaded not guilty to charges of narco-terrorism conspiracy, cocaine importation conspiracy, possession of machine guns and destructive devices, and conspiracy to possess machine guns and destructive devices.
1: Yeah, those shouldn't even be charges.
0: Destructive device, like a hammer? Because...

0: collect a lot of stuff with a hammer.
1: You definitely can.
0: You can bring a lot of stuff with a rock. Right, like a 2-pound rock.
1: Yep. That's a destructive device.
2: Then what do you mean? A 2-pound rock, dude. So a 2-ounce rock gets so thrown out of a piece of leather.
0: If you and Riley were over there looking at that rock, you might be conspiring to, like, possess that destructive device. And then what? Like, that might be worth kidnapping you and just putting you in a prison. So what? This guy's pleaded not guilty and...
2: This is Maduro they're talking about?
0: To hell with the speedy trial stuff that they said you had a right to?
2: Who are they charging?
0: Yeah, Maduro.
2: Yeah, okay. They're
0: talking about how back in January they kidnapped him and he said not guilty and... That's where the article ends, by the way.
2: It just says, no, I didn't do it, bro. No, not me.
0: Yeah, it just lists those charges and then, that's it.
2: What do you mean a president of a country can't have access to machine guns?
1: It's just absurd.
2: Logic. What do you mean?
0: Football, why is, these guys are like,
1: why is Maduro being tried in American courts?
0: They quit doing that football thing, didn't they? Nuclear football. The briefcase that had the codes or whatever. That was such a dumb idea, wasn't it? It was like handcuffed to the...
1: Yeah.
2: If I had to put money on it, I bet there wasn't a thing in that briefcase, dude. I bet it was an empty briefcase.
0: Probably. It was probably just all theatrical optics.
2: Yeah. It was probably just to mess with the Russians. I bet it was like Cold War BS. You know, how much stupid stuff did we do just to mess with the Russians?
0: Probably faking a moon landing.
2: Something like that.
0: All right, so yeah, Maduro's still in prison.
2: So thinking about those countries down that away, Cuba. I guess we're going to invade Cuba. That's on the to-do list.
0: I'm not invading Cuba.
1: But
2: they're using my money. They're going to use my money, so I guess I'm already involved. My money's being used without my consent. They've already taken that out of my bank account. I don't know what to do about that. There's not much I can do. The United States government is planning to invade Cuba. So I've heard. I was watching the new Joey Diaz episode on Joe Rogan, because, of course, you know, gotta watch Uncle Joey.
0: Joe Rogan show.
2: Well, yeah. I love Joey. I think he's a larger than life character.
0: Different flavor.
2: No, I'm talking about Joey Diaz.
0: Oh, okay.
2: Yeah, no, it was just a Joey Diaz episode. It was a new one. I don't watch Joe, like, religiously, but I saw it was like, oh, hey, it's Joey. You know, I like those episodes.
0: He is fun, yeah.
2: But Joey was saying that he was talking to his family in Cuba. A lot of the island hasn't had power for, like, 3 weeks. They've knocked out the power. And it's at the point the Cuban government's going around handing guns to civilians saying, America's about to kick our front door in, so we're giving you these guys... We're giving you guys guns.
0: Yeah, I guess it's pretty rough.
2: I guess it's not doing... Cuba's not doing very well. And they're currently preparing for a U.S. invasion. So I don't know if the Cuban government knows something that I don't. But apparently they're going around giving weapons to their civilians, telling them to be prepared for a U.S. invasion. So I don't know if that's fear-mongering on Joey Diaz's part, his family's part, the Cuban government's part, or what. But this is just what I've heard. And, you know, this is secondhand from Joey Diaz, who's like an ex-cocaine addict, a wild man of a person.
1: Who knows what's going to happen, because Trump doesn't seem to know. He keeps claiming there's going to be a deal tomorrow, and all of a sudden...
2: Well, that's Iran, dude. I'm talking about Cuba.
0: Well, so there's this thing called the North American Technique, which was proposed in the 1930s by the technocrats, and it includes... United States, Canada, Mexico, Central America, Caribbean, Greenland. So if that is coming to fruition, then all of this makes perfect sense. And America would have to conquer all these places.
1: Yeah.
2: Yeah, I guess Cuba, I googled Cuba preparing for war, and the AI, whatever that's worth, the Google AI, Cuba is actively preparing for a potential U.S. military conflict The government is rallying civilians through war of the entire population, civil defense drills, hardening its defenses, and accusing Washington of escalating hostility, which is, you know, probably true. But Cuban defense mobilization, Cuban President Miguel Diaz/Canel has publicly pledged resistance while military officials fan out across the country to coordinate logistics, and state media is broadcasting images of civilians receiving military training for its guerrilla-style combat and defense systems. So I guess Cuba is preparing for a U.S. invasion. And that's not in the U.S. news cycle.
1: That's not what
2: we're talking about. So don't be surprised, everybody, if in a few months we kick in Cuba's door and we do Bay of Pigs 2.0, but this time we provide air support.
1: Yeah, we actually go in and do the invading.
2: Casino's back on the menus, boys. Are we going to Cuba for a vacation in a couple years?
0: I don't know.
1: I don't know either. Maybe we'll get good Cuban cigars in the market again.
0: Obviously.
2: It's closer than Vegas, man. It's closer than Vegas.
0: It's 90 miles away from Florida.
2: Yeah. And so you can get there in 3.5 hours instead of 5 hours to Vegas, dude. I'm telling you, you got some money, and we do this, you better invest in some Adelson casinos, man. That'll be big, you know.
0: Kushner casinos.
2: Yeah, those Kushner casinos. I think the same thing with the, it's all horrible, and it's horrifying. If I was a better businessman, I'd be investing in all these properties, because they're going to be built. They're flattening these places.
0: Since we're speaking of those people, did you hear that Donald Trump Jr. just got married recently?
1: Yes, I did.
2: Yeah.
0: His bride is the daughter of Jeffrey Epstein's personal banker.
1: Whoa!
0: So, small world.
2: No, you're small world. This is too much. I can't. Oh, man. That's really it for us, dude. I think.
1: We're done.
2: I think we were cooked before I was born.
1: Maybe
2: I didn't even have a shot.
1: Of this mess.
0: No, I don't know. I don't know. Maybe.
2: But wait, 2001, buddy. I'm one. I'm a baby.
0: But it is so far. Sometimes I wonder if
2: maybe not cooked, but I'm definitely starting to like get a little bit of a sear. We're getting seared a little bit. Maybe not cooked all the way through, but
1: yeah, the heat
2: is increasing. Temperature exponentially.
1: Slowly starting to get boiled like a frog.
0: I wonder if it's if the point of all of this is to see how obvious they can be about it before they get people to, you know.
2: Well, if you look at the inability of these kids to read and, like, think critically.
0: Oh, my goodness, it's dismal.
1: 20% of high school graduates are functionally illiterate.
0: Up to, like, 40 and 50% in some of the inner city, like Baltimore.
2: And it's just getting worse. It's getting worse.
0: Yeah.
2: It's not getting better. All of this money we've thrown at the education system. So, I mean, if you can get a bunch of retards, you can be as open as you want about it.
0: Yeah.
2: You know, Rondo is what the plants crave because it's got the electrolytes. Because it's what the plants crave.
0: Yeah, but
2: you know?
0: There are electrolytes.
2: It's what the plants crave. It's Rondo.
0: Yeah, but why?
2: Because
0: it's got electrolytes.
2: Yeah, and that's where we're at, right?
0: It's water. What, you mean like what's in your toilet?
2: Yeah. You know, we're there. We thought it was going to take 100 years, but, you know, it took one generation and some iPad kids.
1: Yep.
0: Hooray. Here we are.
2: Grow your own food. Filter your water.
0: Yeah. Use alternative monies. This has been Free Talk Live. Thanks for listening. There will be more tomorrow night. Peace.

0: Join liberty-minded voluntarists, anarchists, and libertarians from June 13th through the 16th for the 8th annual ForkFest at Rogers Campground in the beautiful White Mountains of New Hampshire. ForkFest is a fork of the Porcupine Freedom Festival, which has sold out in recent years. ForkFest happens the weekend before the Porcupine Freedom Festival. ForkFest is decentralized, which means that there's no ticket cost and no one is in charge. 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

0: the impact on the Middle East of this new US-Iran peace deal.
1: Meanwhile, US President Donald Trump is saying the Iran deal is moving to a second stage quickly, with Iranian Foreign Minister Abbas Araghchi confirming a new round of talks between Washington and Tehran will begin on Friday in Switzerland, ahead of a formal signing of the Memorandum of Understanding. Blake Sifton, reporting from Tel Aviv, says Israeli Prime Minister Benjamin Netanyahu has gone to great lengths to distance himself from the deal, even admitting his government does not know the exact details.
2: This agreement between the U.S. and Iran has been widely condemned by politicians across the political spectrum here in Israel. Last night, Prime Minister Netanyahu gave an address in which he didn't directly criticize the agreement, but he did make great efforts to distance himself from it. He stressed that this was an agreement reached by President Trump. And Israel was, of course, not in these negotiations. They were completely sidelined in these negotiations. And the media here is really jumping on the fact that Prime Minister Netanyahu admitted yesterday that the Israeli government doesn't even know the exact details of this agreement.
1: California Governor Gavin Newsom says he and his wife are being targeted by the U.S. Department of Justice. Mr. Newsom believes the Trump administration is behind the probe because he's considering a run for president. Our U.S. correspondent Mitch McCann reports.
3: In a video statement, California's governor said, "Donald Trump isn't just coming after me because of my mean tweets. He's coming after me because I am considering running for president." He added, "To get me, he's coming after my wife." While the scope of any investigation is unclear, it's reported that federal agents have been questioning friends and associates of Mr. Newsom in recent weeks. Mr. Newsom's wife, Jennifer Siebel Newsom, said in a statement, "This is not presidential behavior." The White House has not commented.
4: With FSN Spotlight, I'm Simon Marks. Today, two takes on the proposed ceasefire deal between the US and Iran that is expected to be signed on Friday. Gideon Ruckman, chief foreign affairs columnist at the Financial Times, says he's not sure the Israelis will go along with it.
5: Probably the biggest single danger is that at some point fighting restarts in Lebanon. The Israelis are obviously unhappy, and there are like journalists who are close to Netanyahu ready tweeting this is a disaster and so on. But the Israelis have very difficult choices to make because they can't really afford an open confrontation with Trump. My guess is that reluctantly they will go along with it for now, but that long term they're angry that Iran has successfully linked the war in Lebanon to the opening of the Strait of Hormuz and sort of tied Israel's hands.
4: And Ahmed Kuzai, Middle East analyst based in Bahrain, worries that Iran will be hugely strengthened by the agreement.
6: So far, the memorandum, it's a 60-day framework revolving around the Strait of Hormuz, Lebanon, nuclear deal and the economic relief, where the Iranian sanction funds will be reimbursed. And I think we still all remember the last time sanction funds were released. 7th of October happened. So can we imagine with more money what Iran will do? An empowered Iran won't be an easy enemy to tackle.
4: Lost in all of this, Iranians who oppose the country's government and who will now be expected to continue living under its brutal rule. With FSN Spotlight, I'm Simon Marks.
1: Our main news again. G7 leaders meeting in the French alpine town of Evian are pressing US President Donald Trump to reveal the full terms of his deal with Iran, which is set to be formally signed on Friday. Israeli Prime Minister Benjamin Netanyahu has gone to great lengths to distance himself from the deal, even admitting his government doesn't know its details. And California Governor Gavin Newsom says he and his wife are being targeted by the US Department of Justice. And that's the latest feature story news. Kate Fisher reporting.
7: A reclusive deity hasn't written a new book in 2,000 years, and a local rescue dog is adopted for a couple weeks. This is the Onion Week in Review. This week, in a devastating blow to the nation's laundry, 16,000 Americans were reportedly stained during the messiest day in U.S. history. Reports confirm that nearly 3,000 citizens received permanent stains on their good shirt from mustard splatter off a dropped hot dog, along with 12,000 cases of spilled coffee and other dark beverages ruining Americans' pair of hand-wash-only pants. Government officials further indicated that federal assistance for the nation's overwhelmed dry cleaners would be necessary. And in this week's local news, an elderly Rite Aid patron stretches out a conversation about toothpaste to prolong human contact. In other news, artifacts discovered buried in Washington, D.C. suggest humans once passed laws there. A self-centered child blames his parents' divorce entirely on himself. And a night of uninterrupted sleep really throws off a man's entire day.
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1: Angelo.
2: And Mark, remotely.
0: Is there a lag, Mark?
2: I just didn't know whether it was my turn or not. I didn't get a point. Yeah. I didn't know anything.
0: I didn't think to tell you there's only me, you, and Angelo on tonight. So, yeah. Mark remotely. That's his name. So one thing that I found interesting and worth talking about is this kind of creepy thing about Javier Milei. There's a picture of him here on the Telegraph where it's like a digitalized looking picture of him and half his face is like in a shadow. It's really eerie, ominous, or maybe is the word.
1: I think it's supposed to reminisce Two-Face from like the Batman series.
0: Oh, I was thinking like Big Brother or something. But yeah, it's not, I don't like it. Because it just seems like this guy is, maybe he took libertarianism to get into Argentinian power, and now he's gonna let the robots control the world. Have you heard of this, Mark?
2: I'm waiting for a little something besides there's a funky picture of Milei.
0: It has a plan of radical techno-futurism to open doors to businesses with no human oversight. And he said, AI will free us.
2: You know that that's not anti-libertarian, right?
0: No, I didn't say it's not anti-libertarian. I said he used libertarianism to get into power, and now it's going to give
2: right?
0: These...
2: Like, he's not a real libertarian because he's going to turn the machines loose on us.
0: First of all, I said maybe, because it's just like, oh, maybe that's what happens. That's how I think about, like, the world all the time. I'm like, oh, here's my positive view of what might be happening, but they might be in control of that, too. So I'm not saying, like, oh, that's what I think. He's not a real libertarian. I'm just saying.
2: Well,
0: maybe this
2: old,
0: is just a Peter Thiel thing. Peter Thiel just moved there.
2: Co-hosts, Robert Wicks. He was more of a friend of the show than a co-host. He wasn't on too many times, but he stayed at my house, and he came up to visit, and he did a lot of tech stuff for us. And he said, you know, libertarianism is just the belief that the government shouldn't control us. But there's nothing to say that a libertarian society wouldn't even be more invasive than the one that we live in now. That, in fact, the Bill of Rights may protect us more than a libertarian society would. And it's just the ability to choose between societies that you want.
0: Oh, well, okay, sure. You're saying that in a world where people respect the non-aggression principle, you could opt into living in a society that you don't have privacy and stuff like that. Yeah, sure. I don't think that is like, oh, by nature of what libertarianism is, the Bill of Rights is better. Like, no. The Shire Society Declaration is better.
2: But, oh, I don't think it is. But I do think that there could definitely be a libertarian society. In fact, it may be more free and it may be safer if we had social credit scores. Remember, the credit companies out there, the ones that give your credit score currently, aren't the federal government. They're private companies, and they just give you a score based on, you know, things that banks tell them and stuff like that.
0: I'm sure somebody who's, like, autistically into banking system would say, like, oh, it's basically the government for this, that, and the other reason. Like, I mean, corporations are really close to the government already, but I don't know. I'm not saying I know that for sure.
2: Many of them exist. Most successful corporations and banks use the government in order to make money.
0: Mm-hmm.
2: They're working within a system of is instead of a system of ought. Free Talk Live exists within a world of ought, and that's kind of the way it is. Not much does, right? Like, Free Talk Live talks about things. It doesn't do things. So we have to, you know, people who want to do things have to live in a world of is much more. Mm-hmm. So all I would say here is that, again, a libertarian world would give us many choices, and some of those choices, the best choice for you may be a world where all of your transactions are tracked and your location is known by, you know, great corporations and things like that. They can provide you excellent service if they know more things about you. Amazon, when it suggests things to me, it is not suggesting things to me that I don't want. Yeah, it definitely suggests things to me that I want.
0: The worst part about Amazon and other corporations is just like they're working with the government. They're dealings with the government. Like, hey, here's all my information and you're going to give it to the government. That's usually the biggest problem with them. Like, that's why I wouldn't want one of those Roombas that map your house. It's less about like the company Roomba having a map of my house, is because like then they work with the government and then the government's like, hey, Roomba, pull up the map of her house for me so we can raid or something.
1: Well, not even that, but the corporation, once it gets to a certain size, is going to use the government to lobby competition, right? They're gonna put rules in place to where they can eat those costs up front, whatever they are, and prevent competition from taking place through, you know, but just through lobbying for regulations and you know, policies like that. Yep. Like all this green stuff, right? Like Amazon and Walmart, they can handle, you know, the green taxes or the, you know, EPA regulations. They don't have to worry about them. And if they do get caught, they have enough money to just pay off the fine.
0: Mm-hmm.
1: So they get behind these kinds of movements and support, like, you know, the Green New Deal and these other kinds of bills.
0: I also watched something about the woman behind Goop, a.k.a. Gwyneth Paltrow, inventing the term clean beauty, being like beauty products, quote unquote, being clean. And then her and her pals getting together and basically lobbying in California to make laws about quote unquote clean beauty. And it really doesn't have a definition, and it helped them and their businesses. Goop is her like clean beauty brand.
1: Yeah. So like supposed to be like free of toxins and dyes and stuff
0: but
1: like that.
0: The thing is that like it doesn't really even have like a very clear definition, but like you have to do things in order to be considered clean to like sell things in California and things like that. And it's like just something that they created just to get out in front of, just to basically end competition and make this new market. And it was really,
1: yeah, they end up getting to corner the market for themselves by, you know, wielding lobby money.
0: Yeah, all under the name of, like, this, like, moral thing, just like the green situation. Yeah, I agree.
2: It's also worth pointing out that banks do get caught. You know, there's a Bank of England and the LIBOR scandal. There's been many, many banks and bankers that are caught, and very scant few of them ever see a prison cell. But by God, when my business partner Ian Freeman sells a few Bitcoin online to people who wanted them and gave them what they wanted, didn't rip anybody off, then he's got to go to prison.
0: Yeah.
2: By the way, if you want, please, I'm begging you right now, go to freeiannow.org. And don't mistake what I have to say. I don't trust Javier Milei or any other politician to implement an AI scheme that is going to somehow make me freer by using the government. I don't know. You know, I'm enough of a libertarian that I wouldn't go for that particular song and dance. But I do think it's an interesting point that libertarian societies, if given the opportunity, will provide all kinds of different services to those that wish to live in them. And I think that they probably necessarily, those societies have to be small and then work together.
0: Yeah.
2: In ways that, you know, might work better or not better, you know, just whatever to find out. And I'd say that if you don't want to be tracked by the AI, monster at this point, you probably should move to Central America or South America, because these things are, the United States, China, they're way ahead in this particular area.
0: Yeah. Have you heard about all the murders going on there right now? There are people, this would be something we should probably talk about on the show tonight at some point. I'm going to go to the phones first, but basically in China, a bunch of people are mad at the CCP and they're doing things like random terror attacks, which is definitely not a good idea, or not good and not right. And they're also targeting politicians, which I feel differently about. Let's go to the phones. We have Dave Ridley in Colorado. Dave Ridley, you're on Free Talk Live. What's on your mind?
3: Yeah, well, you guys were talking about AI, and I have an AI subject I've been wanting to talk about.
0: Okay.
3: So this is positive, kind of like last week, or the week before, maybe. If you stop and think about it, a lot of people, of course, are talking about how they think AI is going to take everybody's jobs and remove everybody's meaning, and everybody's going to feel useless and meaningless.
0: Mm-hmm.
3: I've never heard anyone say this before, but all three of us on this call, or four of us, if there's three hosts, I couldn't tell.
0: Three hosts.
3: So all four of us on this call, I suspect, are essentially immune from this because there will always be a demand for individuals to help reduce acts of aggression. In other words, libertarians.
0: I don't know. Okay. Why? What do you mean a demand for libertarians? It seems to me that nobody likes us, wants us.
3: Well, I mean, we're not going to be... Jean Shaheen does not demand us. She does not want more of us. there is a segment of the population, probably about 15%, that's fiscally conservative, socially liberal, like us, and does not want does not want people's rights taken away, and there will never be enough of us, right? So in a sense, at least that group of humanity will always want more of us.
0: But I'm just a little lost on what that means about jobs. Like, I've never heard of somebody getting a job being a libertarian.
3: I did.
0: What do you mean?
3: Jason Thorne did. Mark did.
0: In what
2: way? Donnie did.
0: Do you mean Free Talk Live?
3: Yeah, in a sense, that's getting paid to talk about your ideas on the air and taking liberty and turning it into a job.
0: Oh, but I think that there are people weird enough to listen to AI podcasts. Like, I don't even just think that. I saw people talking about it in a chat. It was a libertarian chat room where this guy, really cool guy, by the way, that lives in New Hampshire, he's been making and putting out his own AI podcast. It's his voice, essentially, talking on a different subject, and he's like putting it out, and people are like, oh, awesome, I liked this. And I'm like, why? I cannot wrap my mind around it. I would never listen to that. And somebody else commented like, oh, I've been not listening to podcasts recently. All I do is instead I talk to Grok out loud while I'm driving. I ask it questions and things like you see what I mean?
1: Yeah.
0: I could totally see.
1: So like almost like a phone call?
0: Yeah.
1: That's psycho.
0: I called that one cringe.
1: Maybe not psycho, but it is cringe.
0: Yeah, I called that one cringe when he said that.
2: Well, why isn't, if you're just asking Grok questions and it's giving you answers, as opposed to, Grok, tell me what I should do with my life. What do you think I should have for lunch? I get those questions being a problem, but, hey, Grok, what's the capital of South Dakota?
1: At what point does it become that? Yeah. If you're talking to the thing... Instead of listening to holding a conversation, like a philosophical discussion with
0: Grok. Right, exactly. And that's what I'm trying to say. Basically, like, I don't think just being a libertarian is a job, and I do think jobs like radio show host could easily be taken over by AI.
1: I think there's something with the in-person part of it, like the real
0: for
1: human
0: like
1: being.
0: Me.
1: Well, no, there's, like but there's you, a maybe. Lot of people that would are going to seek that out.
0: Yeah, I think a lot of
1: because
0: will,
1: it'll become novel, right? Novelty
0: are...
1: will go away because the algorithm will just kind of eventually baseline out, and everything will start to be similar.
0: Mm-hmm.
1: And novelty will be scant, so people will go out of their way to find new or like human interactions. That's why, comedy's up. Like, right after, in-person comedy shows, like stand-up, it's doing the best it's done in decades right
0: now.
1: Yeah. Yeah.
0: Why is that?
1: Well, post-COVID, everybody wanted to get back into doing in-person things.
0: Mm-hmm.
1: A lot of the TV and movies and even the video games are kind of like slop.
0: Yeah.
1: So it's like the in-person kind of more intimate entertainment is starting to make a comeback because people are getting tired of... the slop, of the technological slop.
2: In his book, Cryptonomicon, Neal Stephenson discusses a world where you can basically 3D print anything you want. And in this world, he suggests that those that have more money or for whatever reason will employ artisans to make things because it somehow gives them a sense of something better. And I kind of agree with this. I have a knife, a chef's knife, for which I paid way too much money. And this knife, it's honed from just the right metals and, has the just the right kind of chefs use it and, this kind of thing. And likely I could get from Ginsu some knife that would do the job just as well. But I like this knife, and I think the price tag was $200 for this kitchen knife. And I mean, like, try to explain why I paid that kind of money for that thing, and at some point the justifications just fall apart. Why do people pay $1,000 for a bottle of wine? Why do they do these things? And I think that basically they're onto something. Is you need, people want this human touch. Mm-hmm. Now, I can imagine having this conversation 7 years ago, before AI just went and kicked artists right in their teeth, graphic designers have no job, things like that.
0: A graphic designer in Keene that we all know, he told me that AI has made his job easier, better, and more profitable.
2: Good.
0: Yep.
3: So I've obviously done a bad job of explaining my idea, so I'm going to come at it from the opposite end. Okay. What I'm trying to say is that people who can help prevent acts of aggression are always going to be in short supply. We're very much in short supply now. And I think that's going to continue to be the case after we hit the singularity.
0: And by that you mean, okay, AI becoming sentient? Yeah.
3: Because we are scarce, we have value.
0: Hmm.
2: I don't know how scarce we are. There's about 8 billion of us.
0: Libertarian? Oh.
2: I see. 15% of them. Nah, probably, it's probably lower in other countries where people are raised differently, in societies where they're more clan-based and things like that.
0: I don't even know if I believe 15% in America. I've been seeing that recently. Like, people used to say 1% and I was like, makes sense. Now people are saying 15. I can't believe that.
2: Well, what he's saying is fiscally conservative, socially liberal, as a definition. Yep. Okay. And I like that one.
0: Sure.
2: Now, 1% is the people foolish enough to spend their time, go to the polls and vote for the libertarian presidential candidate.
0: Hmm. Okay. That's where they get it. Okay.
2: By the way, count me among them. I mean, I have done it more than once.
0: I've never actually voted libertarian in my life in any, not even like small. Wait, I voted for Steve Vallee for governor, so, yeah. I would vote for Frank Footloose, but I don't know if he's running again. Well,
2: Dave, I thought of something to talk to you about when you called in next, and I want to run this by you. So, you and I are at odds on a particular concept, that is New Hampshire seceding from the Union. And I like you very much, so I want to be on the same side as an issue as you.
3: We've hugged each other.
2: Many times. I'll hug you on any opportunity I get. What I was thinking was I would support a legal path for New Hampshire to become a territory of the United States, because this would circumvent all of the issues that I've talked about in the past. And I think it would provide you with what you're looking for, because I think the main benefit for New Hampshire seceding from the Union is that none of us would then be under the United States IRS's tax code. And that is an interesting concept, because most of these territories have their own tax scheme in some way. It's related to the IRS, but as long as they have their own tax scheme, the IRS is happy.
3: Well, you know, the whole purpose for me in my involvement in NH Exit is I see it as a way, as a Hail Mary pass that does not have to be caught. And in fact, in a sense, if it's not caught, that's almost better. Because for example, if we were to go back to 1985 and imagine Slovenia connected to Serbia, all one country speaking almost the same language, Yugoslavia. Right. And if the Serbian government hadn't gone bad in 1990 and they had just kind of worked out their differences normally, things would be just as good probably for Slovenes now as they actually are. Right. So it would have been better for Slovenia if they hadn't had to declare independence and have 10 days of warfare followed by 10,000 deaths in Croatia and 200,000 deaths in Bosnia. So it's better if you don't have to have independence. So in that sense, we're not completely at odds.
2: Well, Absolutely. I think the number one advantage to New Hampshire seceding would be getting rid of the IRS and the income tax and, frankly, a global tax, which I find United States' global tax to be odd in so much as it's the only country in the world that basically has it.
3: Yeah. On the flip side of what I'm saying is that, according to Anna Stanitz, the daughter of the man who led the illegal independence referendum in Slovenia in 1990, she says you cannot start talking about independence early enough. You've got to start thinking about it at the earliest possible moment, because we know what happened in Slovenia when we got independence, but we weren't ready for it, right? It was kind of a sudden thing. So it's good to have this discussion going on. It gets people talking about us. It causes our enemies to crap pyramids. And it's very useful right now. It doesn't need to ever actually happen to be a useful discussion. Hopefully it will happen, though.
2: Well, Slovenia seems like a modern and peaceful country. I was there just a couple of weeks ago, and it's beautiful.
3: I take that back, what I said. Hopefully it will happen. In a sense, hopefully it won't have to happen, because the United States government will just not grow fast enough to make itself, unbearable to live under.
2: Yeah, I think that it's pretty clear that the United States government at some point in history is going to disappear. Every nation has. I mean, I'm sure there were Romans sitting around in 1 AD chit-chatting about, oh, no, Rome couldn't go anywhere. This is why we are here forever. And sure enough, they went away. It took a long time, especially if you count Byzantine as Rome, as many Westerners don't.
0: So is your mind being changed, Mark?
2: No.
0: Oh, okay. Want to talk more about it?
2: I'd love to talk about New Hampshire secession. I think it's
0: Want to stay on?
2: Planning out.
0: Ridley?
3: Okay.
0: All right, thank you. 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More about New Hampshire secession. I wonder how many listeners think that it's even possible. 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
5: From Feature Story News in Washington, I'm Kate Fisher. G7 leaders meeting in the French Alpine town of Evian are pressing US President Donald Trump to reveal the full terms of his deal with Iran, which is set to be formally signed on Friday. President Trump has told fellow leaders that the Strait of Hormuz will reopen fully at the end of the week, but European allies say they have been given few details about what concessions were made by either side. The leaders of Egypt, Qatar and the United Arab Emirates are joining the summit on Tuesday for a session on stability in the Middle East. Russ Cullen has more from Evian.
6: We will have to see in practice what this deal means once we get past Friday, but that's certainly something that the leaders of the UAE, Egypt and Qatar will be speaking to President Trump about, because they are invited guests here in France to take part in discussions then, and so they'll have the chance also to speak to European allies about the impact on the Middle East of this new US-Iran peace deal.
5: Meanwhile, US President Donald Trump is saying the Iran deal is moving to a second stage quickly, with Iranian Foreign Minister Abbas Araghchi confirming a new round of talks between Washington and Tehran will begin on Friday in Switzerland, ahead of a formal signing of the Memorandum of Understanding. Blake Sifton, reporting from Tel Aviv, says Israeli Prime Minister Benjamin Netanyahu has gone to great lengths to distance himself from the deal, even admitting his government does not know the exact details.
7: This agreement between the U.S. and Iran has been widely condemned by politicians across the political spectrum here in Israel. Last night, Prime Minister Netanyahu gave an address in which he didn't directly criticize the agreement, but he did make great efforts to distance himself from it. He stressed that this was an agreement reached by President Trump. And Israel was, of course, not in these negotiations. They were completely sidelined in these negotiations. And the media here is really jumping on the fact that Prime Minister Netanyahu admitted yesterday that the Israeli government doesn't even know the exact details of this agreement.
5: California Governor Gavin Newsom says he and his wife are being targeted by the U.S. Department of Justice. Mr. Newsom believes the Trump administration is behind the probe because he's considering a run for president. Our U.S. correspondent Mitch McCann reports.
8: In a video statement, California's governor said, "Donald Trump isn't just coming after me because of my mean tweets. He's coming after me because I am considering running for president." He added, "To get me, he's coming after my wife." While the scope of any investigation is unclear, it's reported that federal agents have been questioning friends and associates of Mr. Newsom in recent weeks. Mr. Newsom's wife, Jennifer Siebel Newsom, said in a statement, "This is not presidential behavior." The White House has not commented.
5: From Bureaus Worldwide, this is FSN.
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0: that you control, that means that you can call 603-283-6160. 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You can change the subject, talk about what you want to talk about. It's up to you. And ForkFest is happening this June 22nd to the 29th. It's really coming up now, like 1 week from now, in Errol, New Hampshire, at the Northern Waters Outfitters Campground. 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Day passes. 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ForkFest.WTF. That's ForkFest.WTF. And ForkFest2026@gmail.com to sign up as one of the 100 campers. 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
1: Angelo.
2: And Mark Edge.
0: And we were on the phone with Dave Ridley. Dave, you're in Colorado, and we are talking about New Hampshire secession. Mark, did you have more questions?
2: Sure. So when I think about, and I, both Dave and I have, you know, our opinions on New Hampshire secession, I don't think it's, in my opinion, really worth talking about anything that's more than 10 years out, because none of us can predict the future. Now, prepare for it? Sure. We should prepare for a world where AI is cognizant and New Hampshire is no longer under the United States government. But, I mean, like, I can't see New Hampshire managing to break away from the United States in the next 10 years. And I think that's the world that people generally think about. You know, it's like, well, what would it be like today? Because we can't figure out what things will be like in the future, especially post-singularity.
3: Well, again, these things happen really fast and unexpectedly. If you look at 1987 Estonia, the idea that they would be independent in 1991 was just considered a Spain, and yet they were. And that, you know, the fact that they had a strong independence movement, the strongest probably in the former Soviet Union, helped them. The fact that they were moving so fast and so much more dedicated to this than most of the other republics, I think it made them independent first. And because they were first out the door, they were safest, right? Like the way everything played out in Estonia was almost perfect. And you don't want to be the last one out the door.
2: The United States is a little different than the Soviet Union in so much as its mandates are essentially handed down with money, right? So if you want to get the, you know, millions of dollars from the, I don't know, the National Transportation Board or what do they call that, NTSB or something, then you have to have all your, you have to mandate that your citizens wear seatbelts. New Hampshire has foregone this particular mandate and, and also those millions of dollars. And this is kind of, you know, this is the way the U.S. government tends to work. Now, there's an obvious glaring differences in, say, Obamacare in how we all had to get health insurance or pay a fine to the federal government. And then the federal government started doing health insurance, got into the health insurance business, too. But the difference is when Moscow collapsed, there was just sort of nothing there. There was no skeleton to take care of things. And Estonia, you know, whatever the president's name was at the time, runs out, finds himself a Milton Friedman book or whatever it is. And he says, well, what is capitalism? We better figure this out and figure it out quick. And they did a pretty good job. It's probably gotten worse over time. But when it comes to the U.S. government's failures and collapse, I think that the state governments of most states are pretty robust and they're just going to pick up where the federal government leaves off.
3: Yeah, and you know, the one thing to keep in mind is that when these I've lost my train of thought. Go ahead.
2: So Jason Osborne, the the House Majority Leader,
0: yep.
2: He in his speech at Liberty Forum talked about the Overton window of governance in New Hampshire. But he doesn't, as a liberty lover himself to some extent, he doesn't try to manipulate the House into voting the way he wants them to vote. Because he's a libertarian, he tries to get past the things that'll get passed that increase the freedom and fiscal responsibility of New Hampshire's citizens. And this seems like the way forward, right? Or at least the way that I see that's going to work is that, you know, we get enough people into the New Hampshire government and, you know, maybe at some point they start talking about, how to get more freedom from Washington, D.C. and what that would look like. But it seems like there's a lot of layers to the onion that still need to be peeled first.
3: The ideal end game would be just a gradual situation where the federal government does less and less inside New Hampshire. It bothers fewer and fewer people, and things get more and more prosperous in New Hampshire. On the way between here and there, every stop counts. So if you've got, like, for instance, in 2016, I think it's the strong independence movement that they had in Scotland created a completely different effect between two different similar things that happened in Scotland and New Hampshire. So in New Hampshire, a state rep, Al Baldessaro, I think who most of us know, he made a statement that Hillary Clinton should be hung for treason. right about the same time.
0: He seems kind of milk toast for saying something like that. That's crazy.
3: Well, and right about the same time in Scotland, a Scottish MP or MEP, I forget which, made a similar statement about the royal family. He said, off with their heads. Nothing happened to the Scottish MP, right? Mm-hmm. There was an article about it, right? But Al Baldessaro got a visit from the Secret Service. And if there had been a really strong independence movement in New Hampshire like there is in Scotland, the central government would have been much more cautious about sending SS agents to his door.
0: Yeah, that is really crazy. Are you saying because Scotland is kind of independent from Great Britain? I know it's part of it, but...
3: Well, Scotland had a full-blown independence referendum around 2014, and they came within 2% of becoming an independent country. So, again, the fact they had that helped protect their MP.
0: Mm. Nice. I've also heard that in Northern Ireland, they had something called the IDA?
1: The IRA?
0: They have the IRA, and because they have the IRA... all of their horrible laws in the UK about not being able to say what you want on the internet can't be enforced there because they just simply don't want the smoke from the IRA because the IRA, like, says whatever they want.
1: Yeah, but isn't the IRA like a communist paramilitary group? Aren't they socialists?
0: Yeah, but all I'm saying is it technically protects the people that live in that area. They don't enforce those laws about, like, oh, you can't say anything that's racist online or whatever it is.
1: Well, that's probably going to change after whatever just happened this weekend in Belfast.
0: What part's going to change? You think that they're going to start enforcing it?
1: Yeah.
0: I think that they won't because they genuinely don't want the smoke. You know what I mean?
1: Oh, I think they are. I think the UK government's very upset about the riots, and I think they're probably going to crack down. Because this is... I don't know if you know what's happened in Belfast over the weekend. Some guy... a Sudanese man was on top of an Irishman trying to cut his head off in the middle of the street,
0: mm-hmm.
1: and it was captured on video. Mm-hmm. And they started rioting and
0: burning
1: Belfast,
0: down houses
1: burning down,
0: known to be rented to migrants,
1: like,
0: and stuff.
1: I guess like the equivalent of HUD houses,
0: mm-hmm.
1: here,
0: mm-hmm.
1: Full of migrants. So I guess like targeted attacks on migrant housing and migrant hotels. Everybody's pointing the finger at Elon Musk.

0: you know, they're going over all the Twitter sphere, you know, places that were encouraging people to get out and make their voices heard. And, you know, it's the same thing. It's the same kind of thing you read about the BLM riots, you know, like from a right wing media source. Like, oh, we found out that they're talking on apps. Well, yeah, young people talk on apps. Like, what do you want? You know, I just, it's interesting to see how government is just government at the end of the day, and they're just going to spin it however they need to in order to capture and control the people that they need captured and controlled in the moment.
1: When government gets in and does things like Palantir, that scares the pants off of me. When government says we're going to crack down on speech and platforms like X, it does not scare me at all. It says to me, oh, good. Good. I can't wait till you do that, because, you know, people, we're not that kind of monkey, right? We're not the kind of monkey that you can just put the bars around it and say, you're in a cage. You can domesticate this monkey. Absolutely. You can tell this monkey that, you beat up the other monkeys that try to try to get out of line. Yeah. Yeah. Absolutely. But, you know, your free bananas are going to go away if you don't beat that monkey up. Well, yeah, they'll do that. But I don't think it's going to work to crack down.
2: The speaking of the IRA, they actually bombed the spot that I was standing on not long after I left it once, back in 1981.
3: Whoa. Scary.
1: Are you Catholic?
2: No, but
1: screw you.
2: I tend to lean more sympathetic to the IRA than to the RUCs. That's what they called the British occupation or whatever.
1: Well, then you would have died with honor. You
3: know, the Irish, they were the Catholics?
0: Yeah.
1: Yes.
2: Yeah. Ethnically, I'm British, but I tend to sympathize with Irish causes more than.
1: There aren't many people that sympathize with the British. Yep. There just aren't that many.
3: I know someone. Do you know Angelo?
0: I think I know who you're talking about.
3: My mom. My mom is on the wrong side of history.
0: Anglo stan. She's an Anglo stan. She loves UK. She loves London.
3: I wouldn't even say wrong. I don't know enough about the whole situation to say my mom's on the wrong side, but my mom loves England specifically and thinks that Ireland is so bad. And I tried to look into it, and AI was like, objectively, England has done way more wrong to the Irish than back, vice versa. Yeah.
0: Well, yeah, but the Irish are just drunks.
3: Oh my God.
0: You know, that would be the British man's response, is they're just dirty drunks, you know?
1: The Brits are drunks too.
3: Yeah.
1: Nobody drinks like Brits do.
3: I did an interview with BBC, and then they also interviewed Ian. It's not going to come out until December, though, which I was like, that's a really long time. But anyways, I was telling them all of Ian's backstory, including just like activism in New Hampshire way before he got arrested for this. And I had told them about why Ian had a charge of, like, disrupting police activities, whatever it's called, for standing in front of a police car. And I said, yeah, this woman was being arrested, but it was a victimless crime. It was she had an open container. So there's open container laws in the United States in some places, including Keene, New Hampshire. And later on, the interviewer, he said, could you explain what libertarianism is? Because our listeners in the U.K., they might not be very familiar with the term libertarian or what it means, but I will say, if there were open container laws in England, the whole society would come down in a day. They would like riot. He was saying, saying basically they walk around drinking all day, or maybe not all day, but at least enough to where they would never even try that. But I do
0: wish they'd riot for like the rest of their country.
3: Yeah, that's true.
2: That's a nice freedom they have in England. Also, at least when I was there, is that you can buy liquor in a vending machine. And a piece of Free State Ireland trivia: the Irish rebels of 1916, who successfully, you know, 1916, 1920, that era, who successfully separated Southern Ireland from England, were called Free Staters.
3: Oh, that's pretty cool.
2: Eventually, it's a little more complicated than that. Half of them were called Free Staters, and then the ones that rebelled against the Free Staters were called something else, and it was just complicated. Free Stater came to mean the government in Ireland south of

0: south of Birmingham and Jerome.
1: Weird. It came to mean the government.
2: No, I mean, that's the group who wanted to secede, and they won, so then they established their government, right? Mm-hmm. So the Free State broke away from the crown.
1: Yeah.
2: So now the Free State's in charge of the place.
1: That's why we need to start calling it the State Free Project.
3: State Free Project. While we're talking crap about Ireland, I was there a couple of years ago, and I gotta say, the government waste on that stupid language of theirs is stunning.
1: Why? That's okay. So rude.
2: Yeah, you're a Gaelic hater.
1: They want to keep it.
3: No. Well, I'm of Irish descent, but yes, I am a hater of somebody who speaks fluently the most useful and universal language on the planet.
1: Is it
3: talking
1: universal?
3: About some stupid, useless language that's completely dead at this point?
1: That's messed up.
3: I mean,
1: Mark,
3: how many people, and I need a number, somebody tell me how many people speak Irish Gaelic and do not speak English or some other language, especially English. Okay, well, I'll keep it to that. How many people speak Irish Gaelic and do not speak English?
1: I just asked Barack, so I mean, take that with a grain of salt and everything, but let's see.
3: Three dozen?
1: Let's see what it says. I mean, I never even thought of that question. It says virtually zero or effectively none among adults.
3: Right. And the idea that they take, like, these, they have huge signs. Imagine interstate signs. They have them twice as plentifully as they do in the U.S. They're just everywhere. And everything, this gobbledygook, is written above English.
1: No.
3: And, I mean, you know what it costs to put these things up? I mean, how much does it cost to print this crap?
1: I see what you're saying about the government waste, but I don't agree with, we should just ditch our native or dead language that should be preserved just because English is better.
3: Language is a tool. It's a tool to communicate. If you want to preserve dead languages, I'm all for it. Get grandma in front of a tape recorder and put that stuff on Google so that Google has it archived for the rest of time. And then speak a language that other people use.
0: I mean, are we happy that Pinnacook is a dead language? I mean, the original language of Manchester is no longer spoken anywhere, and no one knows how to revive it. It would be, I don't like the government spending money on it, but I hope that Gaelic survives.
1: Yeah, me too. Are you saying that there's a...
3: What do you mean survives? I mean, at this point, any language that is spoken into Google survives. There's literally, nerds going into the Amazon forest getting these tribesmen to speak their language into a recorder so that Google can have it.
1: Wow.
3: And I think that's great because linguists need to be able to do the work that they do, and their work is important to someone. If far as I'm concerned, teaching your kid exclusively some booga booga useless language is child abuse.
1: What?
3: Absolutely. Like, Bonnie, how would you like to be able to live in a world where you can't communicate with anybody because mom and dad taught you Hawaiian exclusively?
1: I see, exclusively.
3: Navajo.
1: Yeah.
2: Isn't it pidgin? I thought they spoke pidgin.
1: I think pidgin is like something that anyone could speak, right?
3: Yeah, pidgin's just pieces of
1: English,
3: a major language.
2: Oh, okay.
3: Usually English.
1: Oh,
3: Nigerian pidgin is basically, a boiled down English.
1: Okay. Yeah,
3: I do feel very strongly when it comes to languages. The whole world is voluntarily learning English for a reason, and then these people, the nostalgists that want to teach people, especially people who do it exclusively, because there's, for everybody who says, hey, let's learn Esperanto as a family, but that's a fine idea. You know, it's a good idea to learn a language and to expand your mind and do whatever. And, if you're going to do it, you should do it with a language you can talk to people on. But fine, if you want to learn how to play the accordion, I don't care. But when you do that to your kid exclusively, mm-hmm. like you say, you're going to learn Navajo and you're not going to learn anything, or Pinnacook,
1: or whatever
3: term you want.
1: I didn't know people do that, really.
3: People do every kind of child abuse you can imagine. There's children that haven't gotten out from underneath the stairs in the basement.
2: Well, that's true. I don't think, have you ever interacted with Oh, I guess you probably, I've probably interacted with more natives than you have.
1: Yeah, probably.
2: I've never met a native that couldn't speak English
1: to me.
2: Yeah,
1: me either, though. Yeah.
2: Even though if they knew, like, their native language. Yeah, I don't know. I just haven't, I haven't ever met somebody like that who spoke a dead language exclusively.
3: I'm taking Spanish courses right now, and I can tell you it's taken me 5 years. I've got, I'm like a 15 or 1600 days on Duolingo, and I'm probably getting close to a B2, like high intermediate level in speaking Spanish. When I can speak Spanish, I will be able to talk to 2 billion people on the planet. Hmm. When I learned Irish Gaelic, I'll be able to talk to 2 billion and 13. What a waste of time.
1: Well, what if there's something about these words that tell you about, like, history in a certain way? Like, I think, okay, you've
3: Google
1: already agreed that it should exist. Yeah. I don't know. I don't.
3: What if there's a mystery hidden in Chinese checkers? And if only you were a master at it, then, you know, you could dissolve this idea that somehow you think differently in a different language. I'm sitting there thinking about it in a different language for the last 2 weeks while I'm taking Spanish courses, and I am not thinking differently.
1: Hmm.
3: I think that is absolute nonsense.
1: Oh, really?
3: I think this is people who are holding up, you know, they just, oh, we got to save these languages because they create a diversity of thought. No, they don't.
1: Really?
3: It's, okay. It's just a communication tool.
1: Since I've never became fluent in a second language, I would have just believed somebody if they said that.
3: They do.
1: Hmm.
3: I don't believe them.
1: Well,
3: I'd like to hear more evidence.
1: Dave, did we finish talking about everything you wanted to say about secession?
0: I have taken enough of your time.
1: Thank you so much for the
3: Thanks,
1: call.
3: Dave.
1: Thanks for your time. And 603-283-6160 is the phone number to get in on the conversation with us.
3: Call in and make Mark say something else divisive on the radio.
1: And super mean. I think it's like if you're walking down the street with your family and you're all Irish and you're visiting another country and you can speak Gaelic together, that's pretty cool because no one else knows what you're saying.
3: Well, I would give you that, a
1: yeah.
3: little code
1: mm-hmm.
3: that can be used in that way. And there's, of course, in history always has its exceptions. The Navajo used, what do they call them, code talkers or something like that back in World War II,
1: mm-hmm.
3: 75 years ago or whatever.
1: Mm-hmm.
3: They used this language to communicate in code, and the Japanese couldn't break the code. And,
1: yep.
3: Hey, that's great.
1: And there's also this thing that people use. It's kind of like pig Latin, but different enough to each word to where it's hard to understand what they're saying, called carny. It's like, I'm not going to be able to explain the rules right off the top of your head, but you can use whatever language you speak, and you, like, say you're going to say Bonnie, you'd say Bonizzy or something like that, Bonazzle-y. And when you're speaking this to your mom or, you know, whatever, like your family members, it's like other people around you cannot tell what you're saying unless they already have learned this and really practiced it too, because like it's hard to hear. But it's like kind of silly and ridiculous, but it's only for situations where you're like around other people, you don't want people to hear you. But if it was Gaelic, don't you think that's better?
3: What do I think?
1: Yeah.
3: I think that if you learned Gaelic while you were growing up, it's fine to use it in your family.
1: Okay.
3: I think that if you're going to learn another language, learn Spanish.
1: Yeah, it is such a hard task. More Free Talk Live coming up. Call in with your thoughts.
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7: From Feature Story News in Washington, I'm Kate Fisher. G7 leaders meeting in the French alpine town of Evian are pressing U.S. President Donald Trump to reveal the full terms of his deal with Iran, which is set to be formally signed on Friday. President Trump has told fellow leaders that the Strait of Hormuz will reopen fully at the end of the week. But European allies say they have been given few details about what concessions were made by either side. The leaders of Egypt, Qatar and the United Arab Emirates are joining the summit on Tuesday for a session on stability in the Middle East. Ross Cullen has more from Evian.
8: We will have to see in practice what this deal means once we get past Friday. But that's certainly something that the leaders of the UAE, Egypt and Qatar will be speaking to President Trump about, because they are invited guests here in France to take part in discussions then. And so they'll have the chance also to speak to European allies about the impact on the Middle East of this new US-Iran peace deal.
7: Meanwhile, U.S. President Donald Trump is saying the Iran deal is moving to a second stage quickly, with Iranian Foreign Minister Abbas Araghchi confirming a new round of talks between Washington and Tehran will begin on Friday in Switzerland, ahead of a formal signing of the Memorandum of Understanding. Blake Sifton, reporting from Tel Aviv, says Israeli Prime Minister Benjamin Netanyahu has gone to great lengths to distance himself from the deal, even admitting his government does not know the exact details.
9: This agreement between the U.S. and Iran has been widely condemned by politicians across the political spectrum here in Israel. Last night, Prime Minister Netanyahu gave an address in which he didn't directly criticize the agreement, but he did make great efforts to distance himself from it. He stressed that this was an agreement reached by President Trump. And Israel was, of course, not in these negotiations. They were completely sidelined in these negotiations. And the media here is really jumping on the fact that Prime Minister Netanyahu admitted yesterday that the Israeli government doesn't even know the exact details of this agreement.
7: California Governor Gavin Newsom says he and his wife are being targeted by the U.S. Department of Justice. Mr. Newsom believes the Trump administration is behind the probe because he's considering a run for president. Our U.S. correspondent Mitch McCann reports.
10: In a video statement, California's governor said, "Donald Trump isn't just coming after me because of my mean tweets. He's coming after me because I am considering running for president." He added, "To get me, he's coming after my wife." While the scope of any investigation is unclear, it's reported that federal agents have been questioning friends and associates of Mr. Newsom in recent weeks. Mr. Newsom's wife, Jennifer Siebel Newsom, said in a statement, "This is not presidential behavior." The White House has not commented.
11: With FSN Spotlight, I'm Simon Marks. Today, two takes on the proposed ceasefire deal between the US and Iran that is expected to be signed on Friday. Gideon Ruckman, chief foreign affairs columnist at the Financial Times, says he's not sure the Israelis will go along with it.
12: Probably the biggest single danger is that at some point fighting restarts in Lebanon. The Israelis are obviously unhappy, and there are like journalists who are close to Netanyahu ready tweeting this is a disaster and so on. But the Israelis have very difficult choices to make because they can't really afford an open confrontation with Trump. My guess is that reluctantly they will go along with it for now, but that long term they're angry that Iran has successfully linked the war in Lebanon to the opening of the Strait of Hormuz and sort of tied Israel's hands.
11: And Ahmed Kuzai, Middle East analyst based in Bahrain, worries that Iran will be hugely strengthened by the agreement.
13: So far, the memorandum, it's a 60-day framework revolving around the Strait of Hormuz, Lebanon, nuclear deal, and the economic relief, where the Iranian sanction funds will be reimbursed. And I think we still all remember the last time sanction funds were released. 7th of October happened. So can we imagine with more money what Iran will do? An empowered Iran won't be an easy enemy to tackle.
11: Lost in all of this, Iranians who oppose the country's government and who will now be expected to continue living under its brutal rule. With FSN Spotlight, I'm Simon Marks.
7: Our main news again. G7 leaders meeting in the French alpine town of Evian are pressing US President Donald Trump to reveal the full terms of his deal with Iran, which is set to be formally signed on Friday. Israeli Prime Minister Benjamin Netanyahu has gone to great lengths to distance himself from the deal, even admitting his government doesn't know its details. And California Governor Gavin Newsom says he and his wife are being targeted by the US Department of Justice. And that's the latest feature story news. Kate Fisher reporting.
14: Studies show that more and more teenagers are leaving Facebook. But where are they going instead? Apparently, to the hottest new social media site in years, the comments section of this YouTube video of a deer running in slow motion. Already, its comments section is seeing over 30 million active users. Facebook isn't giving up so easily, incorporating images and videos of deer, elk, reindeer, and even moose into their layout. But teens say that misses the point entirely. In fact, the site's one unwritten rule, don't post anything about the video itself. Teens say that's not cool. But with more and more people swapping over to the comments section of the slow motion deer video by the day, some trend watchers warn it may begin going the way of Facebook.
15: I was obsessed with it for a while, but now it's just boring. I'm probably going to switch over to Happy Fast Kitchen.
14: While we don't know for sure, we believe Happy Fast Kitchen might refer to the Yelp page for a Chinese food restaurant in Cleveland, the new social media site where musician Skrillex recently dropped his latest album.
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0: 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And with you on Free Talk Live tonight, you've got me, Bonnie. Oh, censored you.
1: You did. Angelo.
2: And Mark Edge, remotely.
0: And we already have some callers, so let's go to the phones. Again, that's 603-283-6160 if you'd like to get in on the conversation with us. We have Kai in New Hampshire. Kai, you're on Free Talk Live. What's on your mind?
3: Hello, Bonnie.
0: Hi.
3: Thank you guys again for being willing to actually host us. We've been shadow banned across virtually every platform on the internet, particularly on X, which is sort of disappointing. We were hoping that might go better, but at this point, we're really not all that sanguine on the whole Elon Musk thing. Now, I personally am not all that sanguine on the president either. Just wondering, you know, as you know us, we're here for the animals, for the plants, for music, for art, for liberation, for very interesting things. But, you know, geopolitics is sort of a thing that we have to pay attention to. So, first off, we're wondering, what on earth was up with something this morning that our boyfriend Metatron saw about a global lockdown that the president was claiming was happening? Is that, like, made up? What's going on with that?
0: So you are in communication with Metatron, the archangel?
3: Yes, that's our boyfriend. He's on the couch playing video games.
0: Oh, my. Wow.
3: Yes.
0: So
3: yes, we're not making any of this up. This is official disclosure. That's why it's being so heavily censored. Hmm. We can tell you this. When we walk around New Hampshire and we look into the eyes of the people who realize what's going on, who are being liberated from what we call the Borg or the government or whatever you want to call it, they're by and large delighted to see us. They know who we are. They know what's going on. So, yes, this is happening. But, you know, yes, he is the Metatron. This has been shown to us by divine triangulation. I was guided somehow to associate the name with him, but never told him. And then he randomly picked up a book that I have had for many, many years on angels and pointed to Metatron and said, "What's this about?" And I said, "Well, I don't know." And texted a friend of ours who happens to be Mennonite and said, "Can you please help us with this? We're not actually sure if he's Mennonite. Apparently, he's not really, you know, doing the whole Mennonite thing. But anyway,
2: maybe he just doesn't want to pay Social Security tax.
3: Huh?
2: Maybe he just doesn't want to pay Social Security tax.
3: Which would be valid.
0: yeah, maybe.
3: You know, but and we said, what's up with that? And he, you know, did like a couple of seconds of research and said, well, that has to do directly with the Book of Enoch, in which Enoch, who was a human, was taken up directly into a spaceship and shown a bunch of things. Now, our cat is trying to use the computer again.
0: So oh, I'm not really. I actually agree with you that it's possible that the thing that Enoch, is that his name, Enoch was taken into was a spaceship because it was like a chariot with fire for wheels, something like that is how they described it. Like, think about how ancient backwoods Israelites would describe a spaceship if they saw, or a rocket.
3: Right, correct. And if you
0: read
3: the book, and I've skimmed it, it's basically just a directory of names for those of us who are what we call the enforcers, to take and do alien things that humans don't need to worry about. We are the ones who are going to get rid of the baddies. There was a transgression. Humans were not supposed to know certain things. They were shown things, and it did not end well. And honestly, they don't really want to know those things. It's sort of like, well, why would you want that responsibility if you don't need it? So anyway, but again, we're wondering what's going on with you folks. Obviously, we're guessing you're very tapped in, but also in Hampshire as we are, what do you even think is going on? Because we really don't know what geopolitically is. You know, I think everyone on Earth who doesn't suck is just hoping for the great financial reset. And sort of like, what are they waiting for?
0: Well, first of all, I Googled while you were talking President Trump saying anything about a global lockdown. I haven't heard anything about that. I haven't heard, and I don't see it on the internet.
3: Did you hear what Bonnie just said? She didn't see anything about President Trump's global lockdown thing. So whatever I think you're being fed on YouTube is bogus. Yeah. I know, but you show it to me, and then...
0: Talking to
3: we reiterate, he's a gamer.
0: Yeah, there's lots of stuff out there trying to get people's attention.
3: I know, and it's awful. And yeah, so I guess all right. We appreciate you informing us of that. Well, yeah, on that note, I think let's, if you will, I'd like to end with a couple messages of hope. One is that there is nothing but for those with freedom and love and the divine in our hearts. So. It'll all look up.
0: Aww.
3: Second, so, Porkfest this year. This is happening when, again?
0: Porkfest is June 22nd to the 29th, and if you go to their website,
2: yeah.
0: They're doing it at a bunch of different locations, Porkfest, for the actual official Free Talk Live, or sorry, I meant to say Free State Projects Porkfest. Yeah, you can Google Porkfest 2026, and that'll pop up.
3: Okay, cool.
0: June 22nd, 28th. All right, thank you for the call. Interesting
3: all
0: stuff.
3: Right.
0: Yep. Metatron, apparently, I couldn't remember how Metatron was tied in, because me and my dad read the Book of Enoch. I read it out loud, and we were, like, driving somewhere, like, really far, so... And apparently, I just don't remember this. Like, Google said this is the case. Enoch, this, like, human person that was, like, a follower of God and became, like, an earthly ruler and stuff and then didn't die because he got taken up in the, you know, possible spaceship... It says that he transformed into Metatron. I didn't remember that.
1: Are you talking about, I thought it was Elijah that went up in the chariot.
0: No, he also.
1: Okay, so this is, Enoch also did the same thing Elijah did? It was one of those two guys. I remember went up in a chariot, supposedly. That's what the book says.
0: Yep. I think they both were. I'm making double sure that that's what... I remember is true, because like right when she said that he got taken up in a spaceship, I was like, oh yeah, fiery chariot, that makes sense to me. Oh no, Enoch walked faithfully with God, then he was no more because God took him away. It didn't give any details on that. You're right, I was mixing it up with Elijah or Elisha, whichever one that got taken away in a fiery chariot. That could have been a spaceship too. I guess they didn't say how Enoch disappeared, but I would like to know why Kai thought it was a spaceship, but... I don't know if she probably just would assume a spaceship is involved in a lot more things than most people would, maybe. I don't know.
2: She has a delightful voice.
0: Yeah. Interesting. I never heard that accent before.
2: It's English.
0: It was...
1: Yeah, it was on brand. It was on topic. So, you know, A for that.
0: Oh, yeah, we were talking about England and stuff like that. Always interesting to see what kind of things are going on in the disclosure with Kai. So always call in if you're or got something to talk about Kai. But if you'd like to talk about something, 603-283-6160. You can change the subject, bring up whatever's on your mind clearly. And we have Sarah in New Mexico on the line. Sarah, you're on Free Talk Live. What's on your mind?
4: Oh, I just want to say that that my biggest accomplishment, I think, getting the voters out was that, you know, they built that brand new, like, a county clerk building that was, like, worth, like, $1.6 million. And then they had a little box, metal box in the front, and I never knew what it was for. But I finally figured it out, like, 3 years later. It was a drop-off box for the mail-in ballots. So I think, okay, the county clerk, we had a city building. It was on the sixth floor to register to vote. They just give you a floor. So they finally got the county, they have built their own building to register to vote, and then they have their county meetings. So, but they only did that after we broke a record for the presidential election.
0: Oh, Sarah.
4: Like the most
0: are you able to... I don't know if your phone is just broken or something. It's like every call you call recently, it's like there's this loud noise every time you start a new word, basically. Are you able to, are you on speaker, and also are you able to just maybe like back off the phone a little bit, like take it away from your face?
4: Okay, yeah. Okay, so yeah, I
0: that's way better.
4: Speaker.
0: Much better.
4: Okay, yeah, maybe I just talk too loud, yes.
0: Maybe.
4: So,
2: Sarah, I'm curious. Yeah, okay, are you worried that people might use these mail-in ballots and this Dropbox to, I don't know, vote fraudulently? Because one nice thing about people voting in person is it's much more difficult to fake who it is voting and what they want. Whereas all you have to do is get somebody's ballot, fill it out, scribble on it, and you're in good shape.
4: Well, you know, I doubt it. You know, the absentee ballots is like, it's for people that makes it easier for people to vote. So it just stays home. You fill it out whenever you want to. And then, yeah, they, in our state, you have to get the request, in writing. You just can't apply online. I don't know, but I always do. They send me a letter and I send it back. So that online you could request them to send you a letter. So the request is actually a written letter that you sign. So the fraudulent is, they have to have it in writing. So you could online, you could say, would you send me a letter so I could send it back to you with my signature? So our state, they have that request in writing. So they only issue it out to registered voters.
2: And then the next question, presuming that everything's on the up and up with this voting by absentee ballot, which I don't, is do I really want the vote of the person who isn't going to invest the time and energy to just come to the polls on voting day? I mean, you know, it should be hard to vote, right? One should have an investment in voting because the politicians certainly have an investment in robbing you, right?
4: Well, the thing is, it is difficult enough to vote by absentee because you have to time it. You have to make sure that you put it in the box like 5 days before. You have to request it in writing. And then you have to put it in the inner envelope, the outer envelope, and then you have to sign it. It takes quite a bit of an effort. Not like the California. I was told that you could just write in the date when you mail it out, and they have to honor that. And then they accept the ballots a week after the election date. That's when the cutoff is. So if you drop it off like a day before on election day, if it's postmarked, and I don't know, you could just write in the date, I was told, and then, but they got a whole week. I wish that we had that here in New Mexico, but our ballot has to be put in the, huh?
2: There does seem to be a strong correlation between how easy it is to vote by mail and how democratic the state is. What do you suppose that reason is for that correlation?
4: Well, since we are Democrats, we allow anybody to vote by mail. The other states, you have to be 75 or older, or you have to be proved that you're going to be out of town. You have to say that you're ill, you're immobile for requests. But actually, New Mexico has always been a Democratic state, from what I was told. It's the people that settled here. I think it's the indigenous people, a lot of them. It has always been Democrats. So the Democrats we make it easy for people to vote. So like you could register to vote, walk into any of our 30, like the building I was talking about, it was like really impressive. At least all of my effort, I was doing phone banking until I got really wore out. I mean, I was on election day for Obama, and I mean, I just about, you know, killed myself doing these. And I was like, what did it amount to? At least we got that brand new building, County Clerk, Alvarado Square. And our state, you walk in there, you're being filmed. They have the picture of you with your name, your birthday, your signature. They'll match it up with who you are. And if you are the first time voter, they're going to ask your social security number if you're out of state. So all that has to match up, but you do not have to have a physical photo ID or show social security card because they will check you out.
2: Well, I was just looking at how blue New Mexico is, and it looks like it voted for George W. Bush in 2004, his father in 1988, and Reagan in 1984. Being blue forever isn't the compliment that you think it is, Sarah. It basically says racist back in the day.
4: Here's the thing. Hello?
0: Yep, I hear you.
4: Okay, so... You know that one year that we voted for Trump, they found boxes of absentee ballots stolen and dumped in the Rio Grande. That was the year. So somebody was...
0: New Mexico voted for Trump? I didn't realize. Did you mean to say Bush?
4: I mean Bush.
0: Oh, okay.
4: Yeah, there was that. Yeah, the one year, and that was the year they found absentee boxes dumped in the Rio Grande. And so somebody stole the election for that one.
2: Well, Sarah... You know that's what the Republicans say when things don't go their way, too, right?
4: Well, I guess, but they actually have proof. The water ruined everything. They have no idea what county it was.
2: I've got video of boxes of ballots in New Hampshire being like the guy pulling the tape off, putting the tape back on, and fiddling with them, and them not being taken in the proper way that they were supposed to. And I could apply that and say that Ron Paul should have won New Hampshire. But... You know, it's just
4: talk. There was one year that it's elderly people that volunteer. They forgot where they put it. And they found it a month later. Like, we were looking for these 30 boxes of absentee ballot. What good does it do if you find it? Because the people that work for these poll people, they're retired, and sometimes they forget. So, and another thing is that when the Bush, was a Bush Jr. or Republicans won, back 20 years ago, we were hand counting the ballots. Could you imagine? There was one year, it's been 2 weeks. We're the only last state still counting the ballots because we were counting it by hand. All the other states had machines and they were counting up the totals as it came in daily. So I was like, it was a joke. This is New Mexico. Were they all still counting the ballots? And they finally got machines. And the absentee ballots, I was told that they open it up and they tally it up, feed it to the machine every daily as it comes in so that people can't steal it now.
2: Well, I don't know. It wouldn't surprise me if New Mexico voted blue. And it wouldn't surprise me if there's been election fraud. I'm just at this point, I'm with Stalin on this one. It doesn't matter who votes; it matters who counts them.
0: Thanks for the call, Sarah. Unfortunately, Kai, we only take one call a night, but you can call back in any other night. 603-283-6160 is the phone number to call to bring up whatever's on your mind. And at the beginning of the show, we started talking about Javier Milei and his radical plan for Argentina. I'm pretty interested in this because just last week it was announced that Peter Thiel, he like retired, quote unquote, and moved to Argentina. And he's like one of the heads of, you know, the technocracy. And he moved to Argentina and now we're hearing this about Javier Milei. He says, AI will free us. This is from The Telegraph. As Javier Milei swings his reform chainsaw through Argentina, his hope is that foreign investors and executives will flock to his freshly deregulated economy. But now the president is looking to lure a new breed of business to Argentina. Companies that don't have any executives or even any employees at all. The country's National Congress is wrestling with an overhaul of the 50-year-old Companies Act, aimed at attracting investors with a familiar array of tax breaks and foreign currency perks. But amid the bill's workaday menu of incentives lurks a proposal that is revolutionary even by Malaya's radical standards. The president proposes to grant legal status to non-human corporations, businesses that are run entirely by AI. If fully automated, they might not have any human staff or shareholders whatsoever. machine-run companies could own assets, hire employees, participate in international trade, sue you in court, and even donate to political campaigns all without a single human's input or liability, Yuval Noah Harari, the historian, says. What do you guys think of this so far?
2: What's the difference between some paper corporation in Delaware that's doing the same damn thing?
0: What does that mean? Just like humans that own a paper corporation?
2: If they want to sue you for whatever they want to sue you for, I mean, this is what corporations can do here in the United States. They can do all those things.
0: I think it's always kind of dangerous, slippery slope business to be giving rights of humans to things that aren't humans.
2: So if I own a corporation and I let AI make and I let Grok make all the decisions within that corporation.
0: But there would be no owner. That's what I'm confused about.
1: Yeah, you'd be on the hook. If you owned the corporation and you said, okay, I'm gonna let Grok make all the decisions and Grok kills 30 people, well, we can still turn to you, you human being, and say, hey man, you're on the hook for these 30 lives. We get that the computer did it, but it was still your decision to let the computer make the decision.
2: Yeah, I think that's interesting because if a computer-controlled car runs over someone, then at the very least you can, of course, sue the insurance company, presuming there is one. You can sue the driver who isn't driving, and you can sue the auto manufacturer. But who do you sue if a corporation doesn't have an owner? Like, this is
0: right.
2: I don't know how you go to court against somebody who doesn't have something on the line.
0: Right, because it's like the corporation AI things, they may have money and they don't want to lose their money, but they don't have a life, you know, like that they don't want to lose their freedom that they don't want to lose. So it's like
1: they've been programmed to make red line go up, right? Amass wealth.
0: Yeah.
1: And that's just the programming into their AI.
0: This is like something that like is like shattering my whole worldview of what the future is going to look like, in my opinion. 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That's 603-283-6160. 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
6: From Feature Story News in Washington, I'm Kate Fisher. G7 leaders meeting in the French alpine town of Evian are pressing U.S. President Donald Trump to reveal the full terms of his deal with Iran, which is set to be formally signed on Friday. President Trump has told fellow leaders that the Strait of Hormuz will reopen fully at the end of the week, but European allies say they have been given few details about what concessions were made by either side. The leaders of Egypt, Qatar and the United Arab Emirates are joining the summit on Tuesday for a session on stability in the Middle East. Russ Cullen has more from Evian.
7: We will have to see in practice what this deal means once we get past Friday, but that's certainly something that the leaders of the UAE, Egypt and Qatar will be speaking to President Trump about, because they are invited guests here in France to take part in discussions then, and so they'll have the chance also to speak to European allies about the impact on the Middle East of this new US-Iran peace deal.
6: Meanwhile, US President Donald Trump is saying the Iran deal is moving to a second stage quickly, with Iranian Foreign Minister Abbas Araghchi confirming a new round of talks between Washington and Tehran will begin on Friday in Switzerland, ahead of a formal signing of the Memorandum of Understanding. Blake Sifton, reporting from Tel Aviv, says Israeli Prime Minister Benjamin Netanyahu has gone to great lengths to distance himself from the deal, even admitting his government does not know the exact details.
8: This agreement between the U.S. and Iran has been widely condemned by politicians across the political spectrum here in Israel. Last night, Prime Minister Netanyahu gave an address in which he didn't directly criticize the agreement, but he did make great efforts to distance himself from it. He stressed that this was an agreement reached by President Trump. And Israel was, of course, not in these negotiations. They were completely sidelined in these negotiations. And the media here is really jumping on the fact that Prime Minister Netanyahu admitted yesterday that the Israeli government doesn't even know the exact details of this agreement.
6: California Governor Gavin Newsom says he and his wife are being targeted by the U.S. Department of Justice. Mr. Newsom believes the Trump administration is behind the probe because he's considering a run for president. Our U.S. correspondent Mitch McCann reports.
9: In a video statement, California's governor said, "Donald Trump isn't just coming after me because of my mean tweets. He's coming after me because I am considering running for president." He added, "To get me, he's coming after my wife." While the scope of any investigation is unclear, it's reported that federal agents have been questioning friends and associates of Mr. Newsom in recent weeks. Mr. Newsom's wife, Jennifer Siebel Newsom, said in a statement, "This is not presidential behavior." The White House has not commented.
6: From Bureaus Worldwide, this is FSN.
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1: Angelo.
2: And Mark Edge. And before we go any further, I just want to remind everybody that I am working with Salt Lending. 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I'll make sure you're well taken care of and that everything goes well. salt@markedge.org.
0: Okay, awesome. So we were talking last segment about this idea that Javier Milei wants to grant legal status to, quote, non-human corporations, businesses that are run entirely by AI. If fully automated, they might not have any human staff or shareholders whatsoever. I mean, I realized in the break that I might have misinterpreted that as, like, no owner at all, like, no one to be sued, like what we had discussed. Shareholders might mean just, like, only, you know, people who have shares in it, but there might have to be an owner. Because that's what I was saying when I said, like, this is, like, breaking my brain and making me think, like, the future is going to be totally different than anything I could have imagined, like, property just it can be owned by AI. That's crazy.
2: Yeah, what would be the point of a simply AI operated company with AI shareholders or whatever? Like, nobody could be held accountable. I don't even know what, I mean, who would, why would you run it? There's nothing to invest in. I just don't quite understand.
0: Yeah,
2: it does break my brain too.
0: We have a caller on the line though, so let's go to the phones first. Turd Ferguson in Pennsylvania, in the Commonwealth of Pennsylvania. You're on Free Talk Live. What's on your mind?
3: Well, first of all, just for the record, the Navajos during World War II were called wind talkers, not code talkers. Just
2: Thank
3: wanted
2: you.
3: To clear that up. Yeah, and I just finished rewatching season one of Euphoria just earlier today. Very artistic show. Sydney Sweeney.
2: It has some girl in it that she thinks hot, right?
3: Well, there's a bunch of girls in that show, honestly, that I think are pretty hot. Sydney Sweeney probably being my favorite. But the show itself is very artistic. I'd forgotten all about season one. It's very well written, very character driven. Rue is a great character, and Zendaya is a fantastic actress. I was just really impressed.
0: I agree now. I never watched anything with Zendaya other than the dance show from Disney when I was a kid. And I've never watched Euphoria, and I don't want to give that Levin guy, what's his name? Sam Levinson. I don't want to give him any money. So what I did, because the third season was just looking too interesting when I was seeing things about it on Twitter, I was like, no, resist. What I did was I watched reviews on YouTube, and there's this guy that literally walks you through the whole episode. He tells you what happens and shows pictures and sometimes maybe even clips. I don't remember right now if there are clips. I can't remember. Maybe clips to, like, without sound or something, but that's how I watched all of season three, and I was like, this is actually pretty fire.
3: Well, it was awesome, but if you don't want to give him money, why not just pirate it?
1: Yeah, pirate it. Why don't you just pirate it?
0: It's not even just not wanting to give him money. Like, this took less time, one. Like, I was just like, that's also just a waste of time and filling your brain with stupid things. And then, two, I was able to totally enjoy this. Like, I was like, oh, this is, like, honestly perfect. I liked the idea of, like, the guy, like, reviewing as he went on, too. It wasn't just telling you what happened. If I can find the YouTube channel, I could tell you what it's called. He does it with multiple other shows. The other thing is, I don't think I'll ever be interested in the high school ones. Like, this was more interesting to me because it was like season three is they've graduated high school and what goes on afterwards. And I actually do think Rue is a really interesting character now. And I don't really care much about Sydney Sweeney.
3: Oh, I think she's a great character. Sydney Sweeney's character is pretty good too, but it's definitely a character-driven drama. That's for sure. It's very artistic. A lot of the imagery actually almost reminded me of the cinematography in John Wick 4, almost, to like, for an extent. I don't know. It was, I just really like it. But yeah, the Shrewsbury Carnival starts 1 week from tomorrow. It's going to be banging. And from what I understand, there's this one lady who's going to be
2: different about this carnival in Shrewsbury. That's not like every other carnival in every other city across America. You know, like, well, carny, alcohol, vomiting. Like, what's different?
3: Well, I don't know if I'm allowed to get too much into it. I don't want to, you know, poison your airways. I know I can't really say everything that I want to say on the radio.
0: He likes that underage girls show up there.
3: I didn't say that. But I was going to say. One of the artists that's playing there, I guess she's technically, I've seen her play the carnival once before. It might have been maybe 5 or 6 years ago when I was walking around there tripping on acid. But she's, I guess, more of a country artist, a solo acoustic country artist, but she's so young and so pretty and has such a good voice that I think she'd be a tremendous pop star. She just abandoned the country, in my opinion.
2: Is the country a pop also? I mean, ultimately.
0: I don't think all country is pop, but
1: anymore, I would say
0: it can
1: yes.
0: totally be like a crossover. But I wouldn't say it like has to be pop.
2: Right, well, I just don't know what the difference is. I mean, they've got a chart, and you go up the chart for the reasons that you do. You used to sell albums. I mean, it's pop. I mean, it's just
0: that's pop
2: with a different sound.
0: Define, like, the genre of pop. The genre of pop isn't just about being popular. It's like usually short, repetitive, catchy chorus.
3: I'm not talking about popular music. I'm talking about the genre of pop,
0: right?
3: Which Bonnie understands clearly. Which is it's two different things. And I do think pop music, the genre, is sexier and kinkier, and it's more fun to listen to.
0: I do like poppy country, like Kacey Musgraves. Do you like her?
3: No.
0: Have you actually listened to like Butterflies by Kacey Musgraves?
3: No.
0: I think you'd like High Horse more. It's more poppy. The music videos, because she's beautiful. You'd like it. High Horse is great.
3: I do like beautiful women, that's for sure.
0: She is really beautiful. She's from Texas.
3: Oh, interesting. Well, I was going to say there was some conversation after I hung up last night of that insulting my taste in music. I was not very happy with it. Somebody said something about liking the Taylor Swift album. I hate Taylor Swift. I
0: hate her, too.
3: But you know,
2: well, if you want to defend your honor, there's always the chat room at chat.freetalklive.com, right?
3: I think Chris has not finished putting it back up.
0: Yeah.
3: From what I understand.
2: I can hardly imagine.
3: Get on that.
2: How long does it take to do this?
0: It's really confusing me, too.
3: Apparently years. You should get on, Mark.
0: Yeah, somebody should. Because me and Ian tried, and Ian was like, you might as well just delete it, Penguin. And Penguin was like, no, we'll get on it. And that was, like, seriously, like, 6 or 7 months ago. So I don't know.
3: I really liked making fun of Cucktail and some other people in that chat. You know, I feel like I actually spent a lot of time in there. It'd be cool to get that thing back up and running so I can have it back.
0: I wonder if we could just get a Discord again and they just wouldn't drop us.
2: There's a chat at markedge.org. You can go there and chat.
3: Wait, what's it? What is it?
2: There's a chat at markedge.org. You can chat on the videos that are there.
3: Is it a Matrix chat?
2: It's not a Matrix chat, no.
3: Oh, okay, well, that's what everybody likes now, but yeah, we could get it.
2: Telegram group and share it around. 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
3: I think that's a send only. Like the only, like I think only Free Talk Live admins are allowed to post in it.
0: What is the URL to that one?
2: Telegram.freetalklive.com. You can go in and chat on the things that the admins have started talking about. There's nothing that they can do. You just start talking on one of their posts. I just put one in there.
0: Nice.
3: Uh-huh. Well, I can certainly give it a try. But, yeah, I mean, Telegram does not compete with Discord or Matrix, though. I mean, Matrix I actually do think is the best because it is does seem to be, you know, on some level decentralized, which I like. Discord, I think, is a little bit cooler, but Matrix has the decentralization, so more private. I do like that. So, yeah, but it would
2: I like
3: be cool
2: that too, but.
3: Well, look, I mean, you can light the fire under Penguin's butt. He'll listen to you, Mark. He hates me. And probably that's probably partly my fault. I'm sure I'm.
2: Why does he hate you?
0: Who? Chuck.

0: Porkfest next week.
1: Yep. Are you going,
2: Mark?
1: Well,
2: I'm not.
0: Everybody but me.
1: Yeah, I didn't think you were going, but then you
0: I'm going to Costa Rica.
1: Yeah, I thought so.
0: I'm going to come back with the ability to speak Spanish. You're going to have a hangover.
2: Well,
1: maybe not.
2: That's pretty basic.
0: But you won't be naked. And if you are, I'll have people take pictures of you.
1: Ew! It's gross, Mark. No, I won't be. And there won't be any nudity at this Porkfest. That's the whole point. Or not the whole point, but that's the one rule. Yeah, that's the whole point of this Porkfest.
0: Close. Point that at this point, I don't even know if I believe you.
1: That's a good point. I just have to keep saying it because we don't want any confusion. That is the one rule. This really, really cool guy. And by the way, he told me on the phone the other day, he is a longtime Free Talk Live listener. Like, he hadn't listened in a long time, but he used to listen all the time, like 10 years ago. And when he realized that that was us, he was like, whoa, this is crazy. Like, he'd already agreed to host Forkfest and everything before realizing Free Talk Live was involved. And he said he hadn't really, like, revisited Free Talk Live in a while. So I know, that's so cool. He said it was a full circle moment.
2: Oh, huh.
0: Well, just wait till we have naked listeners at this event, and then he'll see how full circle it is.
1: No, it won't, because that won't happen. We already have an enforcer, Footloose.
0: Bring your BB gun so you can ping him.
1: Oh, my God. Footloose is going
2: to
1: remove anyone.
2: Nobody wants to see any naked libertarians. Trust me on that. Nobody.
1: Yeah, Footloose is going to physically remove. The libertarians believe in physical removal if anybody shows up to somebody else's private property where they have a rule and breaks it. So,
0: yes, we do.
1: I'm sure it won't just be Footloose either.
2: Could Footloose actually do anything?
1: I think so.
2: I mean, I would assume a bunch of libertarians all have guns on them.
0: No, that's what you would assume.
2: If he goes and violates the non-aggression principle or whatever you guys bowed on to.
1: That is not
2: movement.
1: Breaking the non-aggression principle. If you are trespassing at that point, you can be physically removed.
2: I guess.
3: I don't know. If I see some dude naked with nothing but a gun on, I'm probably just walking the other way. I'm not. That's like a can of worms. I'm not trying to.
0: It does look a lot like somebody else's problem.
3: Yeah, dude, 100%. Naked guy, a big hairy naked guy with a gun, I'm out. I'm good.
1: Ew.
3: I'm good.
1: I don't think there's any, like, big, giant nudists anyway. They're all, like, these, like, skinny, gay guys.
3: And there's a bear in there somewhere.
0: There's a bear in the woods.
2: Well, I really hope the Matrix chat is put back up soon, because I want to post pictures of my bathroom remodel in it. My bathroom remodel is finished, and I'm officially the coolest bathroom in the entirety of the Commonwealth of Pennsylvania.
0: And no woman to share it with. It's a real shame.
2: Well, I wouldn't go that far, but look, definitely in Shrewsbury, though.
1: Wasn't a no. Sure. Or wasn't denial.
0: Wasn't a denial. Hey, look, you know, you're just bringing back one gal after another. You're not sharing your life with somebody. You're just, there's just somebody using your bathroom. That's all.
2: Well, look, I mean,
1: I wouldn't go that far, Mark.
2: Well, for the record, I mean, it wasn't done yet, but there was a young lady that you guys know lives up in New Hampshire that used my bathroom, and I actually got a compliment from her on my awesome shower.
1: Kai?
2: Specifically. Huh?
1: Was it Kai, the caller?
2: No.
1: Oh, who was it?
2: I don't know who that is.
1: Okay, who was it?
2: Is that the British lady?
1: Yeah, the British lady. So who was it?
2: Yeah, I'm not going to tell you. I can't do that. I'm not going to go doxing people in the air.
0: Right. I mean, she complimented a shower, Bonnie.
1: I didn't know if it was something that was like doxing level.
0: Is that a euphemism?
1: I thought maybe she just, used the bathroom.
0: What a shower you have there.
2: Oh, it's a good shower. Trust me.
3: Is it a rainfall?
2: I designed it myself. Yeah, I got the rainfall. It uses the Moen Belfield for the rainfall. But I mean, it's not in the ceiling or anything gay like that.
1: Isn't that the point of rainfall? I thought that's what the point of rainfall is.
0: I think gay is like spall-setting jets coming at a 45-degree angle from the floor.
2: Yeah, those are pretty gay, too. I won't lie.
1: That's real?
2: But it's got bad.
0: Everything's real.
3: Everything,
1: wow.
2: And it's got the corner seat and the four-function slide bar and the niche shelf.
0: What's the corner seat for? I thought that was just for people who are handicapped.
2: The corner seat? No, they're very stylish.

0: What I like to do.
1: Almost like
2: I just like a lot of shelves. So I can put my stuff in there and I don't have to bring it into the shower with me.
3: Yeah, or get one of those things that constantly fall that you have to, right. There's like a add-in shower.
4: Suction cup things?
3: Yeah, yeah. I have a pretty good one that has not fallen, but they're hard to find.
0: Yeah, but
2: it annoys the crap out of me when my razor falls and the head pops off and I have to go chasing it around the shower.
3: Yeah,
2: and
3: you're scared it's going to hit your ankle on the way down.
0: It's
2: like you're reading my mind.
0: I got the shave bar in there, too. It's pretty awesome. The foot rest.
2: What's the shave bar?
3: You shave your legs?
0: It's
4: for the random New Hampshire women he has come over.
3: Well, he said,
2: to compliment his shower.
3: I am never considering women being in this. I just, like, assume there is not. So I was just assuming you might rest your leg up there.
4: No, he's got a pack of the dollar store razors.
0: I don't use it for the
4: can of Barbasol and like a little push towards like make sure you're shaved. Shave before we do this.
2: I do shave in the shower, but I shave my face, and it's a convenient way to do it. You know, you don't have to worry about cleaning up the sink or anything afterwards. I know where all the parts are on my face. I've shaved it many, many thousands of times. So
3: I have a mirror in the not for shaving my face, but I have a mirror in the bathroom. Because whenever I wash my hair, the part tries to do this crazy stuff and dry that way. So I have a mirror in the bathroom. You could have a mirror in the shower. It's like you have to put it under the water for 3 seconds on each side, and then it is acclimated to the temperature, and then it doesn't fog.
2: Yeah. I used to have a mirror, but I mean, stop.
3: If I had a beard, I would not be shaving my face without looking. That sounds so scary and dangerous.
2: I only have half a beard.
3: Sounds really scary.
4: I feel like if you're going clean shave every day, you don't. And once you know like where the razor will get caught, you just wake up in the morning and once over real fast. It's not that.
3: I don't even shave like my legs without looking. Like, I'm imagining literally chunking
2: off
3: my.
2: It's the second laziest thing to do. The most lazy thing is what Rich Paul does, which is just not shave at all. grow stuff.
3: Yours looks trimmed, I guess.
4: I did trim it. I had a job interview. I had to got a haircut and a beard trim. I couldn't look like a psycho mountain man on a Zoom call.
2: The mountain man look is the easiest thing to do. The second easiest thing to do is to shave your face. Now, trimming a beard and making it all coiffed and particular, that's a dandy there. That's somebody who's taken some time.
3: Dandy.
4: Yeah, I mean, I did it in a parking lot with a car window as a mirror, but, you know, I dandied it out.
3: Before walking in?
4: No, it was a Zoom call, so right before the Zoom started.
3: Well,
4: yeah,
3: still.
4: Zoom call in the car. You know how it is.
3: Nice.
2: I can't give you I can't give you a full marks for that one, I'm afraid. I mean, if you're mountain manning it 364 days out of the year and one day you pull the car mirror up and the electric
4: that's
2: shaver.
4: That's essentially what happened.
2: Yeah. I mean, that's a 1.1 or 1.01 still on the lazy scale.
3: I mean, nice. I don't have to shave my face. So that sounds like hell. I'm glad that's not something I have to think about.
2: You shave more.
3: But still, face, it's like, I feel like that is worse. It's like, if I don't feel like shaving my legs, I just wear pants, you know? Anyways.
2: If I don't feel like shaving, I by the end of the day, I've freaked out. I have to shave.
3: Huh. Why do you always have like a completely clean shaven look? Like, just preference?
2: Well, I spent 8.5 years in prison for, as you know, for a crime that I would not claim to have committed. And their rule there was that you had to shave your face every day. And so I went from age of 18 to 28 having to shave my face every day.
4: So almost like being in the military.
2: Yeah, pretty well. I mean, probably more so. There's probably places in the military that if you won't want to shave, you can get away with it for a day or something. I've become acclimated to the notion of shaving, and that's just how that's going to go.
3: I can't even imagine you with, like, facial hair. Now, this conversation...
2: I used to have one of those little, like, Vegas punk beards at the bottom.
4: Like a Howie Mandel, we're almost thinking.
2: I don't know what Howie Mandel looks like, but
3: really?
2: I'll look him up. Oh. I mean, I I've seen him over time, but I wouldn't be able to say what is his facial hair.
4: I say like a soul patch. That's what makes me think of.
3: That's what Ian had.
2: Soul patch, no. Ian's the soul patch guy. Mine's the little beard underneath the soul patch.
3: I pulled up
2: the chin.
3: You guys.
2: But I have a strong butt chin, so why would I cover that? So.
3: Oh, I have one too, but it doesn't make me say why would I cover that. I'm just like, whatever, well, have a butt chin.
2: You can't.
3: Yeah, that's what I'm saying. I looked up you and Ian's black and white early 2000s photo shoot. I don't see the...
2: That's hilarious.
3: I'm trying to see if I can find a picture of you with the...
2: listener got that one time and like went through and renamed all of the pictures. Like one of them he called Blue Steel. Another one he called Wrists. Like it was just hilarious. It seems pretty gay looking back on it.
3: What is Blue Steel supposed to mean?
2: Like Blue Steel's... some comedy show where the
0: it's a joke Ben from the Stiller? Movie Zoolander.
3: Oh, because he, because he was the supermodel and he would like make a look.
4: Yeah, it's like the smolder from Tangled.
0: Yeah, but he only had one look and he named his one look a thousand different things.
3: That's funny. Okay, yeah. I've never seen that, but I've just seen it referenced enough. I finally
2: everything in Ben Stiller in it is absolutely hilarious and makes me cringe because that kind of comedy just makes me cry.
3: What?
2: I watching other people be embarrassing bothers me a
3: really?
2: Lot.
3: Really?
4: How do you feel about watching something like Jackass?
2: You know, I can do Jackass because for some reason there like it's on purpose in a different way. So I actually waited in line because I thought it was the most Jackass thing I could do. Nobody else is at the movie theater. I'm out there at 11 o'clock at night with a tent waiting for Jackass tickets to come out.
3: Oh, my gosh.
2: At the Hollywood 20 in Sarasota.
0: Which Jackass?
3: Which iteration, Mark?
2: The first one.
3: Oh, wow. So if anybody's interested in that Euphoria recap thing, it's not just Euphoria. They recap all kinds of things. It's called Movie Files. It's like a pretty entertaining... fun black guy who will go and review movies. Like I'm weird like that though. I have watched movie reviews, far more movie reviews than I've ever watched movies. Like sometimes I'm just like, what was this movie about? I watched the review and I'm like, oh, I'm satisfied now. I don't need to watch it. Yeah. That is a really good way to get around actually having to watch a TV show if you want to hear what happened and get all the references and everything. 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
1: Police in Lehman, Michigan describe a local student's recently foiled plans to commit a deadly school shooting as, quote, embarrassingly bad. Authorities apprehended 17-year-old Trent Bayer Thursday after finding him in an empty hallway struggling to load a pathetically small caliber pistol while simultaneously attempting to unfold an inaccurate map of the school. Lehman Police Chief Ethan Holman elaborated several ways Bayer's strategy could have been more effective, including setting off a homemade explosive in the teacher's lounge, executing popular students first, and at the very least purchasing some military fatigues.
5: You're not going to intimidate anyone by wearing a tucked-in button-down shirt and pleated trousers.
1: In other news, a jar of change on a dresser is sadly factoring into a number of financial decisions. A teen zebra doesn't give a shit how much you honk, it's not getting out of the road. And Dad's new 20-year-old Thai boyfriend really sucks at categories. And don't forget to never, ever drink Pepsi Cola, whose dipshit marketing team backed out of a full-page ad buy at the last minute. For more news, visit theonion.com/newsbeat.
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9: From Feature Story News in Washington, I'm Kate Fisher. G7 leaders meeting in the French alpine town of Evian are pressing U.S. President Donald Trump to reveal the full terms of his deal with Iran, which is set to be formally signed on Friday. President Trump has told fellow leaders that the Strait of Hormuz will reopen fully at the end of the week, but European allies say they have been given few details about what concessions were made by either side. The leaders of Egypt, Qatar and the United Arab Emirates are joining the summit on Tuesday for a session on stability in the Middle East. Ross Cullen has more from Evian.
10: We will have to see in practice what this deal means once we get past Friday, but that's certainly something that the leaders of the UAE, Egypt and Qatar will be speaking to President Trump about, because they are invited guests here in France to take part in discussions then, and so they'll have the chance also to speak to European allies about the impact on the Middle East of this new US-Iran peace deal.
9: Meanwhile, US President Donald Trump is saying the Iran deal is moving to a second stage quickly, with Iranian Foreign Minister Abbas Araghchi confirming a new round of talks between Washington and Tehran will begin on Friday in Switzerland, ahead of a formal signing of the Memorandum of Understanding. Blake Sifton, reporting from Tel Aviv, says Israeli Prime Minister Benjamin Netanyahu has gone to great lengths to distance himself from the deal, even admitting his government does not know the exact details.
11: This agreement between the U.S. and Iran has been widely condemned by politicians across the political spectrum here in Israel. Last night, Prime Minister Netanyahu gave an address in which he didn't directly criticize the agreement, but he did make great efforts to distance himself from it. He stressed that this was an agreement reached by President Trump. And Israel was, of course, not in these negotiations. They were completely sidelined in these negotiations. And the media here is really jumping on the fact that Prime Minister Netanyahu admitted yesterday that the Israeli government doesn't even know the exact details of this agreement.
9: California Governor Gavin Newsom says he and his wife are being targeted by the U.S. Department of Justice. Mr. Newsom believes the Trump administration is behind the probe because he's considering a run for president. Our U.S. correspondent Mitch McCann reports.
12: In a video statement, California's governor said, "Donald Trump isn't just coming after me because of my mean tweets. He's coming after me because I am considering running for president." He added, "To get me, he's coming after my wife." While the scope of any investigation is unclear, it's reported that federal agents have been questioning friends and associates of Mr. Newsom in recent weeks. Mr. Newsom's wife, Jennifer Siebel Newsom, said in a statement, "This is not presidential behavior." The White House has not commented.
13: With FSN Spotlight, I'm Simon Marks. Today, two takes on the proposed ceasefire deal between the US and Iran that is expected to be signed on Friday. Gideon Ruckman, chief foreign affairs columnist at the Financial Times, says he's not sure the Israelis will go along with it.
14: Probably the biggest single danger is that at some point fighting restarts in Lebanon. The Israelis are obviously unhappy, and there are like journalists who are close to Netanyahu ready tweeting this is a disaster and so on. But the Israelis have very difficult choices to make because they can't really afford an open confrontation with Trump. My guess is that reluctantly they will go along with it for now, but that long term they're angry that Iran has successfully linked the war in Lebanon to the opening of the Strait of Hormuz and sort of tied Israel's hands.
13: And Ahmed Kuzai, Middle East analyst based in Bahrain, worries that Iran will be hugely strengthened by the agreement.
15: So far, the memorandum, it's a 60 days framework revolving around the Strait of Hormuz, Lebanon, nuclear deal and the economic relief, where the Iranian sanction funds will be reimbursed. And I think we still all remember the last time sanction funds were released. 7th of October happened. So can we imagine with more money what Iran will do? An empowered Iran won't be an easy enemy to tackle.
13: Lost in all of this, Iranians who oppose the country's government and who will now be expected to continue living under its brutal rule. With FSN Spotlight, I'm Simon Marks.
9: Our main news again. G7 leaders meeting in the French alpine town of Evian are pressing US President Donald Trump to reveal the full terms of his deal with Iran, which is set to be formally signed on Friday. Israeli Prime Minister Benjamin Netanyahu has gone to great lengths to distance himself from the deal, even admitting his government doesn't know its details. And California Governor Gavin Newsom says he and his wife are being targeted by the U.S. Department of Justice. And that's the latest feature story news. Kate Fisher reporting.
16: House of Representatives Bill 323, the IHOP should stay open all night so we can get some pancakes act. This bill was submitted for immediate review very late last night under the provisions of the National Emergency Legislation Act.
17: Can we turn dim the lights? It's really bright.
16: H.R. 323 would, by federal order, require all IHOP restaurants to, quote, remain open 24 hours effective right this minute, even if some manager has to get out of bed and drive down here to start making some pancakes.
18: Well, we stand by the bill.
17: Right. We wrote it, apparently.
16: This bill would also require the federal government pay to build a tram or monorail or whatever connecting the Black Sheep Pub on North Capitol Street to all IHOP restaurants in
18: the city.
16: I think
18: we made some illustrations of that.
16: The bill gives the estimated cost of the tram as probably not even that much. You are wasting my time and the time of this committee.
19: Excuse me, I gotta go.
16: What? Congressman, this committee is still in session. You can't...
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1: Angelo.
0: Oh, sorry, I censored Mark. Go ahead, Mark.
2: And Mark Edge, remotely.
0: And we have a caller already, so let's go to the phones. We have David from New Mexico. David, you're on Free Talk Live. What's on your mind?
3: No, David from Minnesota, just happened to be residing in New Mexico.
0: Oh, my God. Well, okay. And,
3: well, speaking of oh, my God, you guys are going to have to change your name again. You got to get rid of that Free Talk Live name because you're not living up to it.
0: Just because it wasn't live like last weekend?
3: No, no. Free, as in free talk, as in talking freely like I'm doing until Bonnie mutes me like she'll do here in about 10 seconds.
0: Oh, my God.
3: Yeah, because Free Talk Live never meant
0: you can just talk on and on and on and be boring for as long as you want. Like, you get to call in.
3: Oh, it's up to you. Like Bonnie?
0: All right, sure. Like, make your own show then.
3: That's a good one, too.
2: What other host would let you zing one by him like that? Come on.
3: Make my own show like you did, Bonnie?
0: I didn't have to make my own show because my husband lets me be on it.
2: She forces her to be on it. Because she was the only one who would step up and do it.
0: What kind of insult is that? Like, have you never been successfully married? Oh, yeah, you haven't. So when you're actually successfully married, it's like, well, you just share things. Sorry, it's a hard concept.
3: Successfully married is defined as your husband being
0: in prison. That didn't change anything about our marriage.
3: Listen to the third grade, Bonnie.
0: Because you're being the third grader. You're acting like...
3: No, I was trying to call you out for, like, muting me, like, 2 seconds.
0: Like this? Okay. Bye, David from New Mexico. Totally boring call when you're just calling to just, like, try to, like, get mad because you didn't get to talk enough some other time. Like, seriously? Like, you get to choose your quality of call. I'm not going to talk to you all freaking night when you're boring and, like, just so, like, loner. They have nothing to talk about because you don't really have a life. You know what I mean? Like, he literally talks to rats that live in his house.
1: Well, I mean, I know a priest for those rats.
0: What do you mean?
1: Yeah, if they need a holy man, I know a rat priest that could help them out.
0: What are you talking about?
1: Reverend Ratspeed.
0: Oh, that guy.
1: Yeah, the actual holy rat.
0: I never thought about the fact that since he's, like, openly, and it's not like a joke or anything, he's a furry, and his name's Reverend Ratspeed. Is he a furry? Is he a rat when he's a furry?
1: I'm just assuming. I'm just assuming, and he calls himself Reverend. That's, to me, is a holy rat. I don't know.
0: I like rats in general as animals and also as like a symbol.
1: I don't think you've seen enough New York City rats.
0: No. They don't have to be those ones. Besides, even just like as a symbol, even the New York City rat kind of encompasses what I'm talking about. Like, sneaky survives, you know, through things. You know what
1: I mean? Yeah, but there's other, the Irish, there's an animal that can survive a lot of abuse.
0: I think that rats are cooler in a way, than a human in that way because they're
2: cooler,
0: you know,
2: than the Irish?
0: No, I'm saying than like just a human
2: archetype.
0: What about
2: their dumb language?
0: Oh my gosh. I'm sure animals have their own languages that we don't understand or anything. Apparently, whales, they have, like, names for each other and stuff like that. Yeah, exactly. In their whale language, they apparently have discovered that they use proper nouns or something like that.
2: They do.
0: Names. Yep. So, you know, that's probably more gobbledygook than Gaelic, Mark.
2: Look, I'm willing to let the whales keep their language. How's that?
1: So what if they start putting it on their ocean interstate signs?
2: as long as they're not texting me for it, then I won't be mad.
0: So one thing.
2: Let's talk about Elon Musk being a trillionaire, because it seems to have made a lot of people very angry.
0: I didn't think about that at all. That's a good point.
1: Yeah, it seems to just a number on a page, right? $1 trillion. Those dollars aren't worth a lot of money, you know, compared to 50, 20, 15 years ago.
0: That's a really good point.
1: You know what I mean?
0: Sure,
1: it says $1 trillion on the paper, but is he going to get $1 trillion worth of assets?
0: You know, that even makes
1: you know what I mean? Like,
0: rethink,
1: he can't
0: like,
1: trade that in for. There's no one-to-one there.
0: Maybe it's not even just that. It's like what you said. Like, it's worth less than it was, like, 50 years ago. So it's like, it's almost, like, less impressive now that I'm really thinking about it. Like, that, like, Selena Gomez, she's a billionaire.
1: Well, it's like 80% of the dollars have been printed in the past 6 years. Like, 80% mm-hmm. of the dollars that have ever been in circulation. I don't know if it's 80 or 70. It's some insane number mm-hmm. has been printed in the past 6 years. So, I mean, even just 6 years ago, having $1 trillion would be crazy. But now there's, you know, I don't know how many much more we've printed, but there's so much more in circulation.
2: Like, everybody who's in the Free Talk Live studio right now has $10 trillion. I think it's right there up on the studio wall, right?
0: It's not dollars. It's Somalian.
2: Dollars.
0: Is that what
2: it
0: they called it?
2: $10 trillion.
0: And it's the Somalian currency, right?
2: I think it's Zimbabwe.
0: Oh, yeah. Zimbabwe.
2: See, we've been trillionaires for way longer than Elon Musk. I don't know why this is such a big deal. Regardless of whether or not what year the dollars came from, Elon Musk gets to be called the first trillionaire, and I suppose that's fine. But what needs to be understood is, what is $1 trillion? It's not like he's Scrooge McDuck with a giant vault full of gold that he goes and bathes in or whatever. His money is held in stock that's a company, and the company is valued at a certain thing. So he doesn't have money. He has shares of businesses. Now, I'd say Elon Musk is a gift to humanity in so much as the value he has created over time. Has he made mistakes? Absolutely. I mean, everything that he's done hasn't made me happy. But nonetheless, he's done way more for everybody than, you know, the vast majority of humanity will. And for those that say, let's take away 90% of his wealth and leave him with $1 billion or whatever that leaves him with, which is still way more money than a human should have, and let's give it to the poor, they are presuming that they know the perfect time in history to take somebody's money, which is obviously wrong. Because if you'd have just taken Elon Musk's money when he got out of PayPal and said, "Help, time to tax him," and rip his wealth away from him then, and then, you know, give it to the poor, then he wouldn't have been able to create Tesla and SpaceX and all these other things, which have obviously done things for humanity. So I'm just against this idea of a wealth tax. It's just a bunch of socialists that don't understand economics saying they know what's best for humanity. And I'd say I would trade the world's poor for another Elon Musk.
0: Yeah, that's true. I mean, the things that Elon Musk owns mostly are things that are products for other people to use and have jobs under, instead of, like, just, you know, something that only benefits him anyway. People don't never consider those type of things.
1: Like Starlink.
2: Right.
1: Like, Starlink's helped so many people, especially people, like, in our, you know, corner of things, like off-gridders and people who want to be connected, but disconnected at the same time, you know?
0: Yeah, that's true. Yep. And the average person who's mad about it...
2: If you think about all these employees of SpaceX who have shares, I think it's 4,400 current and former employees have been made millionaires through stock options and equity and things like that. I mean, these are just normal folks. And I just wonder what the right amount of money to have that these, you know, these envious socialists think is the right amount. Because I don't know. I mean, somebody's got to tell me, what's the right amount of money for somebody to have? Because if you took all Elon Musk's money and you gave it to everybody on Earth, split it out evenly, you'd give them all $50. Well, big, fat, hairy deal. I can spend that at the grocery store on a steak.
0: Yeah, and these people that are mad about Elon Musk and saying that, you know, we should take away his money or some of his money, they would also settle for taking away the money of people who make like $100,000 a year. They would, because these people don't actually have any morals. They just are communists, and communists are essentially just jealous people who are also lazy.
2: Yep, that's pretty much what it is. I, look, I don't know the proper name to describe these envious bastards, you know, because the socialists will always tell you, well, those aren't socialists, mm-hmm. And then go about saying the same things that those people say. You know, so I don't have good names for these folks that are just basically driven by envy, but I think Elon Musk's done great things. Now, what is SpaceX going to do for the world? Frankly, I don't know. I mean, I'm not that interested in what SpaceX does. I've liked some of the pictures that have been posted on X, but, and I suppose that makes my life better than, you know, some starving kid in, Southeast Asia or something. But, I mean, you know, whatever.
0: Okay.
1: Yeah, I mean, it's rocket science. I don't follow. I'm not a rocket scientist. You know, I think maybe the idea of moving people faster, just the logistics ability, like the ability to land rockets again multiple times, that I could see potential to revolutionize the world economy in a way, maybe to a point where we don't even need a Strait of Hormuz, right? And we can just bypass whatever we're doing right now, which isn't working either.
2: Right. Wouldn't it be cool if the Boring Company came and, you know, like created a pipeline from Kuwait past the Straits of Hormuz where everybody could pick up their oil in Oman or something?
1: Yeah, just bypass the problem instead of, you know, having to use violence. Right. We always resort to this, you know, warlike state whenever human nature feels like once you amass so much power, your initial reaction isn't even to try to play ball with anybody. It's just smack it with a hammer as hard as you can and see if that fixed it. And if it didn't, oh, well, we'll just throw money at it until it either goes away or, I don't even know what the end game of this is, of this Ponzi scheme we've built, you know.
2: It's just to keep the same politicians getting elected once they get to a certain point in their career and their nonsense catches up to them. Then they start a war to, you know, make people not think about that. It looks like the Boring Company is actively drilling in Vegas, Nashville, Texas, and Dubai.
0: For what? What does that mean?
2: Well, different things. So in Las Vegas, ongoing expansion with multiple proof rock tunnel boring machines.
0: Is this one of Elon Musk's companies?
2: Musk has the Boring Company, but I'm not sure.
1: Is this for high, like rail? Are they trying to build rail tunnels?
2: Well, that's what it was created for initially, to go down California. And of course, the California politicians don't like Musk. So anything that he comes up with is a bad idea. And anything that might make traffic better in Los Angeles just has to go. Anything that might make life better at all in California has to go. But
1: supposedly there's already tunnels under California that, I guess the super rich and powerful like have access to.
0: Are you saying like conspiracy wise, or that there's some kind of?
1: Well, I've just heard that.
0: I've heard it conspiracy wise, but not like confirmed wise.
1: I haven't heard confirmed. I know there is confirmed a tunnel in Vegas that gets you from the airport to the Strip in record time.
0: There's a Lana Del Rey album called "Did You Know That There's a Tunnel Under Ocean Boulevard?" Is that a real tunnel?
1: Is that in Vegas?
0: No. Oh, sorry. I thought we were talking about.
1: Oh no,
0: Los Angeles.
1: I know the Los Angeles is like a conspiracy theory, but I know for sure there is a tunnel in Vegas that you can take that gets you straight to the Strip from the airport for like high rollers. They use it.
2: Well, no one's ever mentioned it to me. I guess I don't bet enough.
0: This is the one under Ocean Boulevard is the historic Jurgens Tunnel in Long Beach. Constructed in 1927, it connected the Jurgens Trust Building to the beachfront in the Pike Amusement Zone. That's so weird. It's a just 18-foot long pedestrian passageway. Okay, that's not the same thing. But when I Googled about the Boring Company, it says founded by Elon Musk in 2017. And they're always saying, Elon Musk doesn't found anything. He just buys companies. Like, I don't really think that's that much of a flex. It's something Aria loves to say. And I'm just like, I just don't know. Not a flex. I meant to say that's not that much of a gotcha at him. I'm just like, okay, so you buy companies and run them and make money? What's so, like, gotcha?
2: Rome ruled the world by taking, the good technologies from the people they conquered and implementing them themselves.
0: And, like, doing better at a lot of them, like, building on
1: it. Well, they'd get beat first with the new technology. And they go, that's a good idea. We'll do that next time. And then they'll come back.
0: Like, with what?
2: The elephants.
0: Oh, okay. They came back with elephants.
2: I don't think they ever got elephants, by the way.
1: No.
2: It's the one glaring defeat, though. Boy, did Hannibal bring it to their asses.
0: Yeah.
1: They invented a whole new kind of ship.
0: Because of the elephants?
1: Not because of the elephants, but because of the Carthaginian navy. I can't remember, it's not a trireme, but what it does is they couldn't beat them in naval combat, but the Romans were really, good at, land battles. So they would just run the ship onto the Carthaginian ship, and they would clamp down on it. It had, like, jaws at the front of the ship, and they would just clamp the Carthaginian ship and turn it into a land battle.
0: Yeah, I was like, I know that you got it wrong. I just Googled it. It's Carthaginian.
1: Carthaginian.
0: Yeah.
2: During the second and third Punic Wars. Yeah, so I remember this one. It's like basically a plank. Like, it grabs the ship and then drops this plank down, and then Roman soldiers run over and stab everybody.
1: Yeah, and it worked wonderfully, but it's because they couldn't beat them on the open ocean. They had to turn it into like a hand-to-hand combat thing.
0: Wow.
2: Doesn't matter how you win. It just matters that you do.
0: Well, anyways, he founded this company in 2017, the Boring Company. It says it's an infrastructure and tunnel construction firm aimed at alleviating urban traffic congestion, which that would be, I would consider him a good person for doing that. Living in San Antonio is like, you feel like there's a good chance you're going to die every single day. And that's not even saying anything about places like Los Angeles or other places where you spend so much of your time in cars.
2: What they could do for the interstate system, if you took basically one of the two lanes of one of these boring things, it does 1 mile per week. So you start it out now, and then, X number of weeks, you can move stuff from, say, Washington, D.C. to New York City or wherever. You pick your ports, and you can move it in between. And you just basically have trains that run down these tunnels, and then I don't know what percentage of semi trucks are now off the road.
0: Yeah, they're horrible. They kill people, and they're so scary.
1: Or how much freight could you take off of the current rail system and put it underground?
2: Right,
1: and then maybe invest in like a better commuter rail system above ground, right? Because trains are great and all over I haven't traveled, but I've, seen the videos and read the tweets. Mark, isn't trains better in Europe? Aren't trains?
2: Yeah, they're better in Europe. I mean, ultimately the problem with trains is they go on the ground, and it'd be better if they went under the ground and they didn't have to stop in, certain places. You could get them, faster. You could do the maglev. You wouldn't have to worry about people getting run over. Because how long does each train get stopped as they run somebody over? And there's always some suicidal person or some drunk laying on the tracks. I saw one, was it last night? Yeah, last night I saw some dude, at 9 o'clock at night just playing on the train tracks. And, that's going to go well for him.
0: Wow. The other thing about it is just like, I'm just wondering, how would we be assured that if there is all these tunnels underneath us that we wouldn't start getting Florida and like sinkholes?
2: Well, it would depend on what was the type of, obviously tunneling companies are going to know more about this stuff than I'm going to know, but I wouldn't tunnel in Florida.
0: Yeah, but I didn't mean just Florida specifically. I just meant like, how do we know we're not going to be like, all of a sudden you live in Kansas, now there's a tunnel under you. First of all, how do we know? No, it's going to be noisy. Sorry.
2: Well, they're going to be way underground. In most of America, you can put a tunnel way underground and you'll never know that anything happened. And I would presume that 99% of the time it would be fine. But I do love to joke every once in a while. A Yankee will ask me, does your house in Florida have a A basement? And I said, well, we don't call them basements in Florida. We call them indoor swimming pools. Because nothing, and I mean, you know, the water table's at 3 feet.
0: Oh, I see.
2: You know, you can't have a,
1: yeah, no basements. You have a, they're on stilts. Houses are on stilts out there, right?
2: Yeah. So if you, oftentimes, you do have a basement in Florida. It's where you park the car.
0: Yeah.
2: Because you pull up underneath. Mm. And that's the best way to do it. That's like what you're talking about is a Key West style. And it's a great way to build in Florida. I wish my house and the house that I had had in Florida previously had been built that way.
0: Yeah. Hurricanes. Got flooded.
2: Swamped it out.
0: Yeah.
1: Oh, did it get swept away like completely or just
2: no,
1: swamped
2: out?
1: No,
2: it just got filled full of mud.
0: Ew. Oh, that's horrible. I didn't even consider it being like filled with mud specifically. That makes sense.
2: Yeah, really silty mud that could make it through the cracks in the sliding glass doors. The sliding glass doors held.
0: Whoa. That's crazy. Yeah, so I would be all for this. Okay, I'm not gonna say all for. I would be tentatively for these tunnels because I hate driving right next to a semi truck, and I could totally see that being something that like 50 years from now people are like, Grandma, you really just drove on the street with those giant like 6 to 18 wheelers right next to you going 85 miles an hour in Texas? Yeah, like every single day it was normal to us back then. And, like, that'd be great. That would be great if that's not the case anymore, because that's like some of the scariest moments of my life have been on the highways.
1: Well, aren't most like accident fatalities include a semi on the highway? I know there's not all wrecks, but like most like fatal wrecks involve
2: in a tractor trailer. In 2024, 5,340 people died in large truck crashes, down slightly from prior years, but up 30% over the last decade. About 70% of those killed were occupants of other vehicles, mostly cars, and 17% were the truck occupants. So there's about 30,000 people die every year. It looks like somewhere in the neighborhood of 15% of those people die in large truck crashes.
1: Oh, that's not as high as I thought it was.
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4: 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Hey, y'all, Scott Horton here for offnow.org. Now, here's the deal. Due to the Snowden revelations, we have a great opportunity for a short period of time to get some real rollback of the national surveillance state. Now, they're already trying to tire us by introducing fake reforms in the Congress. And the courts, they betrayed their sworn oaths to the Constitution and Bill of Rights again and again, and can in no way be trusted to stop the abuses for us. We've got to do it ourselves. How? We nullify it at the state level. It's still not easy, but the OffNow project of the 10th Amendment Center has gotten off to a great start. I mean it. There's real reason to be optimistic here. They've gotten their model legislation introduced all over the place, in state after state. I've lost count, more than a dozen. You're always wondering, yeah, but what can we do? Here's something important, something that can work if we do the work. Get started cutting off the NSA support in your state. Go to offnow.org.
5: From Feature Story News in Washington, I'm Kate Fisher. G7 leaders meeting in the French Alpine town of Evian are pressing US President Donald Trump to reveal the full terms of his deal with Iran, which is set to be formally signed on Friday. President Trump has told fellow leaders that the Strait of Hormuz will reopen fully at the end of the week, but European allies say they have been given few details about what concessions were made by either side. The leaders of Egypt, Qatar and the United Arab Emirates are joining the summit on Tuesday for a session on stability in the Middle East. Ross Cullen has more from Evian.
6: We will have to see in practice what this deal means once we get past Friday, but that's certainly something that the leaders of the UAE, Egypt and Qatar will be speaking to President Trump about, because they are invited guests here in France to take part in discussions then, and so they'll have the chance also to speak to European allies about the impact on the Middle East of this new US-Iran peace deal.
5: Meanwhile, US President Donald Trump is saying the Iran deal is moving to a second stage quickly, with Iranian Foreign Minister Abbas Araghchi confirming a new round of talks between Washington and Tehran will begin on Friday in Switzerland, ahead of a formal signing of the Memorandum of Understanding. Blake Sifton, reporting from Tel Aviv, says Israeli Prime Minister Benjamin Netanyahu has gone to great lengths to distance himself from the deal, even admitting his government does not know the exact details.
7: This agreement between the U.S. and Iran has been widely condemned by politicians across the political spectrum here in Israel. Last night, Prime Minister Netanyahu gave an address in which he didn't directly criticize the agreement, but he did make great efforts to distance himself from it. He stressed that this was an agreement reached by President Trump. And Israel was, of course, not in these negotiations. They were completely sidelined in these negotiations. And the media here is really jumping on the fact that Prime Minister Netanyahu admitted yesterday that the Israeli government doesn't even know the exact details of this agreement.
5: California Governor Gavin Newsom says he and his wife are being targeted by the U.S. Department of Justice. Mr. Newsom believes the Trump administration is behind the probe because he's considering a run for president. Our U.S. correspondent Mitch McCann reports.
8: In a video statement, California's governor said, "Donald Trump isn't just coming after me because of my mean tweets. He's coming after me because I am considering running for president." He added, "To get me, he's coming after my wife." While the scope of any investigation is unclear, it's reported that federal agents have been questioning friends and associates of Mr. Newsom in recent weeks. Mr. Newsom's wife, Jennifer Siebel Newsom, said in a statement, "This is not presidential behavior." The White House has not commented.
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0: 603-283-6160 is the phone number. That's 603-283-6160 to call in and bring up whatever is on your mind. You can change the subject. You can tell us we're wrong about something. It doesn't matter because it's Free Talk Live. So you can disagree with us and that's your prerogative. The number to call in to get in on the conversation with us is 603-283-6160. 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
1: Angelo.
2: And Mark Edge, remotely.
0: And, I feel like we talked everything I had to say about Elon Musk becoming a billionaire.
2: Trillionaire,
0: sorry.
2: Like me, with my Zimbabwe dollars.
0: Just like you, he's finally
1: caught up to
0: you.
1: Yeah, so what happens when the U.S. dollar does crash and that $1 trillion is worth? Is everyone going to still be mad about it?
2: Well, the U.S. dollar is crashing all the time, right? I mean, you know, it's a slow descent. But the funny thing about it is that everything's on a slow descent. And when you compare, there's nothing to compare it to other than things like gold to try to describe the devaluation of, fiat currencies. Will it continue? Yes. But I don't know whether it'll ever go into hyperinflation. Libertarians have been looking for this hyperinflation in the U.S. dollar for a long time. And I'm curious, something has to take its place. Now, you could make the argument that something might be Bitcoin or some other cryptocurrency. But if it isn't Bitcoin, I don't know which cryptocurrency it is. And it clearly isn't going to be gold because gold's had every opportunity to come back and take its rightful place as the world reserve currency. It isn't going to be the EU and certainly not the yuan, euro and not the yuan. I just don't know what it could be.
1: No, the BRICS nations, I don't know.
2: Is that still a thing?
1: I thought, is it not? Have they dissolved? I thought they were still, as far as I know, I thought they were still doing their thing, trying to build an opposite.
2: They can't get along very well.
1: Well, neither can our government. It doesn't seem like we're getting along very well with anybody at the moment either.
2: Pretty much every nation can get along well enough to agree that the dollar is the currency that they want. AI says, yes, BRICS is still very much going. This is Grok, and it has grown significantly. Its full members are 10 to 11 countries as of June 2026. Challenges, internal differences exist, and expansion has slowed for now is considerable, but the bloc remains active as a platform for emerging economies. Bottom line, BRICS is not only still going, it's bigger and more active than ever, with India steering through 2026. I mean, China and India are dealing with a border dispute. So that's a big deal. And Russia's involved in a full-scale war, and nobody likes them.
0: We did not bring up that whole, or get into that whole thing about Chinese, what's it called? It's society, it's not F society, but it's like, basically means that, killing, sorry. So there's this group, and they're killing random people and also politicians in China. As part of this movement called F Society, but sorry, I can't remember.
1: So there's some real heavy, I don't want to say anarchists, but that sounds, anarchists a little bit.
0: Yeah.
1: And more of like the 90s grunge style.
0: It actually technically started in the 90s, which really, really surprised me. But there's been a recent surge of mass attacks in China where frustrated individuals carry out fatal acts such as driving into crowds or stabbing civilians, often referred to as revenge on society crimes. That's what it's called.
1: Oh, revenge on society.
0: Many citizens expressed deep unhappiness and frustration towards the Chinese Communist Party for the economic hardships, censorship, and systemic pressures that fuel these violent outbursts. One thing that's really disgusting is, like, a lot of times they target children because it hurts the CCP more.
1: Yeah, because you've taken one of their workers away, a future, future worker.
0: Like, if they kill an old person, that's, like, good for China because they basically don't have to take care of them.
1: Yep, saves them money.
0: It's really disgusting. I don't like that part at all.
2: Yep. I'm looking, and it Grok does not want to say that this is happening. Whoa. And I wonder, it makes me wonder who the hell owns Grok. So finally, after just pinging it, it says, yes, Revenge and Society attacks, and has the Chinese letters, are a recognizing growing phenomenon in China. Wow. I mean, they were saying, no, there's no terrorist activity in China.
0: Weird.
2: No, Revenge on Society is a very dangerous and self-destructive mindset, but it doesn't say anything about China. And I'm like, in China. Finally, they say, oh, yeah, yeah, yeah, I get what you're saying. Yeah, sure, there's been indiscriminate lone actor attacks, mostly stabbings or vehicle rammings, where individuals often face personal crises, lash out at random strangers, including school children, to vent anger at society.
1: So just like the Chinese version of school shootings, if you like believe it. That school shootings are a real phenomena and not an orchestrated, you know, some people.
0: I mean, I think it's probably a mixed bag. You know, like some are just orchestrated, and they sent the MK Ultra kid into this school to make an event, and some are probably just an actual kid that
1: is mad at the world.
0: Yeah.
2: Well, what would be the difference between an MK Ultra kid and one that's mad at the world? I mean, this is the part that I don't get about this.
1: What happened to going postal? People used to go crazy. That was the whole term, going postal.
0: You'd go into a
1: mail place and shoot it up. That was like the whole thing.
0: No, that was just one person that did that.
1: I thought it was like a regular occurrence.
0: No, it was a woman that worked at a post office and got mad one day, like left work and then came back to her place of work. I think it was a woman, and killed everybody at the post office. Or I don't know if it was everybody, but killed a bunch of people. And then for whatever reason, that one stuck, where it's like now the term is going postal.
1: Huh.
0: I don't know. Am I wrong?
2: I would have guessed that there was more than one incident.
1: Yeah, that's what I thought. I was always under the impression it was more than one incident. And that was like the big thing for anti-gun people to point at for a long time. And then suddenly this new phenomenon of teenagers deciding to turn on their fellow students popped up.
2: Here we go. So in 1986, in Edmond, Oklahoma, there was a post office shooting where a worker killed 14 people before suicide. This was one of the deadliest workplace shootings at the time. Between 1970s and 2000s, there were multiple postal-related rampages leading to the stereotype.
0: Wow.
2: And this is, libertarians love this because this is the bureaucracy, right? The post office is a huge bureaucracy. Mm. And this is what bureaucracies do to the mind of humans. They're just not good for us. And so, I mean, you know, we would use these as examples, but it looks like, and then of course, workplace shootings, there's always some vendetta or another. And it makes sense if you're with a group of people 40, 50 hours a week, they're going to create some vendettas, especially if they want to get rid of you for whatever reason. You're mad and yeah, revenge.
0: So yeah, I guess it's kind of like a mix between both things. Like there was a person that was like the one that was really famous. Apparently it was Patrick Sherrill. I don't know why I thought it was a woman. Like that's a lot less common. So I don't know why I thought it was
2: Pat.
0: Woman. yeah. A 45-year-old letter carrier for the Edmond, Oklahoma post office. Yeah. And was the very model of a toxic employee and known as Crazy Pat. Sherrill had a long history of bizarre and unsettling behavior, such as wandering around his Oklahoma City neighborhood, peering into windows, making obscene phone calls to neighbors, and tying up stray cats and dogs in his backyard with wire. Ew. So anyways, sounds like the type of person that would be...
1: It sounds like a standard government employee, yeah.
0: So it sounds like there was this one, like, really famous one, but also, like, there was multiple. That's so interesting. I didn't know that. That seems like it's, like, maybe has something to do with, like, the chemicals in the tape or the...
1: So is that tape now infested the schools?
0: That's a good question.
1: What? I mean, like, what changed between, you know, now and then to where, like, you know, shooting 20, 30 of their classmates, people they've known for 10, 15 years? That I don't know. That just feels like a weird...
0: Yeah. It points less to something like, you know, the tape or whatever chemicals. It points more to the bureaucracy theory because schools have gotten more like bureaucracies. At my school, high school in Texas, you had to wear a badge and had to be facing forward in the hallways at all time. There was no like, it was really hard to sneak out of the school. You were just treated like a, it was like so bureaucratic, definitely.
1: I can see how that can break people. And I can see how the Chinese system, especially for a young person that is already, you know, probably born to a lower class, like, they have no shot. They know they have no shot. There's no getting out for them. They're not going to break through and suddenly become one of these Chinese millionaires that you see flying all over the world talking about how great China is, or one of the influencers that get paid to hype China. I don't know. I don't know what'll. This is just going to get buried. The Chinese government will probably continue to bury this. I mean, Grok didn't even want to talk about it, right?
2: Grok did not want to talk about it. I think it's interesting, though. China is trying to do what it did, and I can't remember when it was exactly, but somewhere in the early 2000s, they were basically subsidizing manufacturing to the point that, you know, they were undercutting local manufacturing in lots of countries. And now they're, I mean, look at, all you have to do is look at Temu. All you have to do is look at what they're pricing things at, and you

0: trying to finagle a way to become, like what Mark said, the capital of manufacturing, the only manufacturing. You don't, you won't have a choice but to get your things made by the CCP and, you know, their puppets, corporations.
1: Yeah, that would be what China would like. I don't know if that plan is going to work for them or not, but, you know, time will tell. They have a powerful economy, and they've managed to pull this kind of thing off in the past. And, you know, there's a lot of China haters out there, and there's a lot of China lovers, and we will see. I am kind of on the hater side, personally.
2: I'm honestly kind of ambivalent. It's like I don't like them. Like, it's not,
0: I don't like their
2: them.
0: Government at all.
2: Just not as worried about... Oh, yeah, yeah. I meant government. Yeah. I didn't mean the people themselves. But I am a little ambivalent because it's like, why should I worry about another horrible government when the one that is closest to me is, like, just as bad? You know what I mean?
1: That's kind of what I like. I mean, what has the Chinese government done to me? Not much compared to what the U.S. government has done. But I will admit, when I had the opportunity to go to China, I stayed on the train platform and I didn't go through the visa process because I was scared.
2: Me too. I would not go there.
1: I've talked too much crap about China over the years. And
2: oh, okay. I just think it's scary in general. Like, I watched this video. I love this YouTuber named Ellie from Russia. She went to China and she got kind of stranded there because they just, like, don't accept so many different, like, you have to, like, jump over all these hurdles to use the correct, like, SIM card. So she, like, lost phones and, like, access to her money and like, plane tickets and things like that. So she was, like, stranded in China for a while until she had to figure that out. And it took, like, finding somebody that could help her get the right VPN to get around the China firewall thing, and it took days. And then she had lunch with some Russians that go to college in China that she's known from, like, childhood or something. And so they were featured in the video, and she's like, she is, like, really outspoken and seems literally, like, really, like, freedom loving for, you know, like, I don't know much about Russians. That's the thing. I learn about Russians through watching her video more than really anything else. I just wouldn't really think of them as, like, freedom loving people. She seems like a personal for herself, she's like freedom-loving person. And she was asking these Russians who have been living in China, going to college in China, do you actually like it here? Because, wow, it's so restrictive, and I just don't like it here. And they looked literally, like, scared, and they were like, yeah, we like it here. She was like, yeah, I saw a sign that said you can't even go onto the college campus. I wanted to walk around the college campus. It's like, you can't even go there without showing ID at, like, checkpoints to get in. And they were like, yes, some people might think that that is, like, controlling, but for us, it makes us feel safe to know that there's no one that can just wander onto our campus. Just things like that. Like, it's like they had to answer that way. Does that make sense? Yeah, that's the vibe I got.
0: Like a coached answer.
2: Yeah, like they were saying what they had to say to not get, like, you know, in trouble.
0: Well, I don't know if this is true, but stories go that if the Chinese send anybody anywhere, even if it's students for, like, a competition, like a math competition internationally, they send three of them and they have each one watch each other. So it's like you don't know which one's assigned to you. And the idea is that if you say anything bad about China, either one or both of your buddies are going to snitch on you. It's kind of like it's that panopticon or surveillance that you don't even know if it exists. You just assume that it does. And it keeps these students in line when they travel internationally.
1: Yeah, from what I've seen, many of these countries that are like that are afraid to talk smack about their government, even months after leaving, just for these very reasons. They just, you know, they've grown up being scared of talking. And we just don't know what that's like in the U.S. I mean, we talk smack about our governments constantly. Everybody does. You know, whether the blue side talks smack about the red side talks smack about the blue side, and everybody's like, yeah, this is what freedom is.
0: Well, isn't it at the end of the day?
1: Kinda.
2: Ian sent me this, and it's also, like, international news and pretty interesting to me. I had not heard about this. Switzerland. Swiss voters reject proposal to cap population at 10 million. How would they do that? That's crazy. So I didn't know.

0: that they had proposed it. That would even be
1: like through immigration cap it, like, or like you can't quit. We're gonna hit 10 million, and then everybody who gets pregnant after this is a mandatory abortion until an old person dies.
0: Right, that's what I'm saying. It's like, how would they? I want to know if this article says. It's from The Guardian, and it says, Swiss voters reject proposal to cap population at 10 million. Far-right plan would have obliged the Swiss government to limit the population currently at 9.1 million to 10 million by 2050. It says, voters in Switzerland have rejected an unprecedented far-right proposal to cap the country's population at 10 million in a divisive referendum dubbed the Swiss Brexit. Some 54.79% of voters were against the proposal by the Swiss People's Party, and 45.21% were in favor.
1: That sounds a lot closer than you'd want it to be if it meant people were getting mandatory abortions.
0: I really doubt it's that. It says turnout was 58.86% of, like, I guess the total population that they could vote. A different outcome would have obliged the Swiss government to limit the population, currently 9.1 million to 10 million by 2050, enacting tough restrictions on family reunification, which means, like, migrant.
1: Yeah, right? That's what it sounds like.
0: Residency permits and asylum if the number had reached 9.5 million before that date. Under the proposals, if the threshold of 10 million people was exceeded before 2050, the Swiss government would have been obliged to withdraw from the country's free movement agreement with the EU, ending its access to the bloc's single market. I don't know what that means. The bloc's single market?
2: Isn't that Schengen zone and the ability to sell and move within there?
0: I don't know. Honestly, I had never heard of this. The SVP, which has the most seats in parliament, has for years fueled anti-immigrant sentiment, especially concerning workers from neighboring EU countries. Interesting. So it's not just like people from like Africa. The party had insisted that a so-called sustainability initiative was needed to address the increase in population, which it argued was putting pressure on Swiss infrastructure, housing, social programs, natural resources, and way of life. Switzerland's population has grown far faster than that of surrounding EU states, rising by 23% since the free movement agreement came into effect in 2002. Economic output has risen by about 24% over the same period, government figures show. I mean, I could totally see it putting pressure on infrastructure and way of life and things like that, if a bunch of people that aren't from there just suddenly move.
1: Well, especially if that infrastructure is tied up in government planning, so it can't catch up with the explosion in population, because you're not allowed to build anything, right? A lot of these issues we're having with so many people, I mean, I'm no fan of immigration, not at the level it's at right now in some of these countries, but even so, a lot of the stress that's getting put on the infrastructure is caused by government regulation and not allowing people to build more homes or more places for people to live, which would in turn create more jobs for these new people that have arrived, right? When the Italians got here, they went and built their churches and their houses, and they gave themselves jobs and kind of like spread out. These immigrants aren't allowed to do the same thing right now, at least.
2: Well, they're allowed to. They're not going to, because they're subsidized. And this is what Europe's going through. If you want to know what's going to happen in the U.S. if we continue down the same path, all you have to do is you can get 10 years look in the future by looking at Europe, where they've been subsidizing immigration by giving all kinds of free stuff. Immigration's not the problem. The problem is welfare. And it has problems if you give it to your citizens. It has problems if you give it to immigrants. It's a terrible idea, for the same reason that they won't let you feed the bears at Yellowstone Park. That's why you should not be giving subsidies to refugees and immigrants. If somebody wants to, what you do, if you want to help people, is you make a free place where they can work hard and feed their families. And that in and of itself should be plenty. But you know, somebody's always out there looking to buy votes.
0: Well, you've been to Switzerland. Have you been there recently?
2: A couple of years ago.
0: Oh, did it feel
2: anything? I mean, stepping foot on a country doesn't somehow give you more information. I think you know more by reading the news than you do by stepping in a place.
0: Hmm. I was just going to say, does it feel crowded or, like, horrible? Like, you would know if you went to Los Angeles, like, ew, it feels crowded and horrible. You can't, like, drive 5 miles in 5 minutes. It takes 45 minutes, you know, type of thing.
2: That's not my experience, no. It's a lovely place. It's one of the nicest places I've been. You know, certainly love Zurich, but... very expensive.
0: Hmm. It just seems like I would have thought this was more about like migrants from other countries and stuff. Like,
1: this is probably like bank workers and things. You know, like worker visas. You don't need like a visa to work in other EU countries now. So like a Swiss bank can hire a German person and just have him move to Switzerland. And now that German man is owning a Swiss house and occupying Swiss land. And I see how the far right guys are framing it. It's like, hey, these guys, they took our jobs.
0: Yeah. Yep. I don't know.
2: Yeah, well, they always do that. And the thing I have to say about the they took our jobs notion is people who say that don't understand whose jobs they are. A job is a relationship. It's like me complaining that Bonnie doesn't want to be married to me and not Ian. Well, that's fundamentally what it is, right?
0: Yeah, you're right.
2: I mean, like, look, if Bonnie wants to marry Ian, because she's crazy, and not me,
1: who's already married?
2: That's right. We're not going to talk about the mental health of my wife. That's a completely different topic. Yeah, I mean, you know, it's a relationship. Both sides have to agree. So if you claim that somehow I owe you a job because I want to employ somebody with a different skill set who will work for a different amount of money from a different country, like, you just don't understand whose job that is. You think it's yours because it was created here.
0: FreeTalkLive.com. 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

0: Trump is saying the Iran deal is moving to a second stage quickly, with Iranian Foreign Minister Abbas Araghchi confirming a new round of talks between Washington and Tehran will begin on Friday in Switzerland, ahead of a formal signing of the Memorandum of Understanding. Blake Sifton, reporting from Tel Aviv, says Israeli Prime Minister Benjamin Netanyahu has gone to great lengths to distance himself from the deal, even admitting his government does not know the exact details.
1: This agreement between the U.S. and Iran has been widely condemned by politicians across the political spectrum here in Israel. Last night, Prime Minister Netanyahu gave an address in which he didn't directly criticize the agreement, but he did make great efforts to distance himself from it. He stressed that this was an agreement reached by President Trump. And Israel was, of course, not in these negotiations. They were completely sidelined in these negotiations. And the media here is really jumping on the fact that Prime Minister Netanyahu admitted yesterday that the Israeli government doesn't even know the exact details of this agreement.
0: California Governor Gavin Newsom says he and his wife are being targeted by the U.S. Department of Justice. Mr. Newsom believes the Trump administration is behind the probe because he's considering a run for president. Our U.S. correspondent Mitch McCann reports.
2: In a video statement, California's governor said, "Donald Trump isn't just coming after me because of my mean tweets. He's coming after me because I am considering running for president." He added, "To get me, he's coming after my wife." While the scope of any investigation is unclear, it's reported that federal agents have been questioning friends and associates of Mr. Newsom in recent weeks. Mr. Newsom's wife, Jennifer Siebel Newsom, said in a statement, "This is not presidential behavior." The White House has not commented.
3: With FSN Spotlight, I'm Simon Marks. Today, two takes on the proposed ceasefire deal between the US and Iran that is expected to be signed on Friday. Gideon Ruckman, chief foreign affairs columnist at the Financial Times, says he's not sure the Israelis will go along with it.
4: Probably the biggest single danger is that at some point fighting restarts in Lebanon. The Israelis are obviously unhappy, and there are like journalists who are close to Netanyahu ready tweeting this is a disaster and so on. But the Israelis have very difficult choices to make because they can't really afford an open confrontation with Trump. My guess is that reluctantly they will go along with it for now, but that long term they're angry that Iran has successfully linked the war in Lebanon to the opening of the Strait of Hormuz and sort of tied Israel's hands.
3: And Ahmed Kuzai, Middle East analyst based in Bahrain, worries that Iran will be hugely strengthened by the agreement.
5: So far, the memorandum, it's a 60-day framework revolving around the Strait of Hormuz, Lebanon, nuclear deal and the economic relief, where the Iranian sanction funds will be reimbursed. And I think we still all remember the last time sanction funds were released. 7th of October happened. So can we imagine with more money what Iran will do? An empowered Iran won't be an easy enemy to tackle.
3: Lost in all of this, Iranians who oppose the country's government and who will now be expected to continue living under its brutal rule. With FSN Spotlight, I'm Simon Marks.
0: Our main news again. G7 leaders meeting in the French alpine town of Evian are pressing US President Donald Trump to reveal the full terms of his deal with Iran, which is set to be formally signed on Friday. Israeli Prime Minister Benjamin Netanyahu has gone to great lengths to distance himself from the deal, even admitting his government doesn't know its details. And California Governor Gavin Newsom says he and his wife are being targeted by the US Department of Justice. And that's the latest feature story news. Kate Fisher reporting.
6: From the creation of the Bible in 1912 by a struggling Baltimore book salesman to the day in 1493 when Christopher Columbus and his crew looked back on their voyage and realized what they truly discovered was themselves. The Onion looks back at this week in history. On July 21st, 1969, astronaut Neil Armstrong became the first human to set foot on the surface of the moon. The moon, for Christ's sake.
7: This is Tranquility Base. The Eagle has landed. Jesus H. Christ, Houston. We're on the moon. Over.
8: Roger, Tranquility. We copy that. We cannot believe you are on the moon.
7: I'm descending the ladder. Just one more step and I'm holy living. I absolutely am standing on the surface of the moon. Jesus H. Christ in a chicken basket.
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0: 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In the studio tonight, it's Stu.
1: FCC, we'll do it live. It's Riley O'Bill.
2: And Angelo.
0: And, you know, we've got an early caller. So we're going to start this show by going straight to the phones. If you would like to join the fun, again, that phone number is 603-283-6160. You can call in as Sarah in New Mexico has done. Sarah, you're on Free Talk Live. What's on your mind tonight?
1: Sarah, you're early.
3: I'm surprised that you took my call.
0: That's what we do here.
3: Well, you know, sometimes the first hour is like whatever you guys want to talk about, you know. I have to wait until the next hour, but...
0: No. The whole point of this show is so that people will call in and talk to us about things.
1: And here you are.
3: Yes.
1: What are you going to talk to us about?
3: Well, did I tell you that we dropped to the number 9th? 9th ranking, we're the 9th worst pedestrian fatality.
0: Oh, that's all?
2: Weren't they number one, right? 1 to 9, that's like a 900% improvement. Yeah,
0: is that accurate, Sarah? Is this an improvement?
3: Well, it's an improvement, but it's kind of bewildering because I think the year before, 2004 or something, we killed 104 for this state. So we only killed 84, so that drops down us into the 9th. 9th worst state per capita.
0: Did you say it went from 1,200 to 89?
2: No, I think it went from 120 to like 84.
0: Oh, okay.
3: No. I think 2 years ago, the year was 104.
2: 104.
0: Oh, okay.
3: Okay. And then the last year, 2005, was 84.
2: So 84. 20 less people got hit by cars.
1: That's a big improvement for New Mexico, it sounds like.
0: Is that fatalities or is that pedestrian auto accidents?
3: No, fatalities.
2: Yeah, I bet the accidents are probably higher.
0: Yeah.
2: Like, somebody getting hit on a bicycle or something.
0: I'm sure it happens, you know, a couple hundred times a day in Albuquerque alone.
3: Well, you know what? If you don't die, you don't make the data. I mean, they don't go like, oh, that person got their ankle busted, their leg injured.
0: Yeah, I've been hit by a car. The cops weren't involved. I didn't get hurt. I yelled at the lady. That was the end of it.
3: Did you get hurt? Did you get injured or anything like that?
0: No, I was riding my bike, and I kind of saw it coming, so I had time to act appropriately, and we collided, but I didn't get hurt. I dented her car, and I yelled at her.
3: Well, the if you get injured, I don't make it to the data statistic. I'm sure they keep track of it, but
0: they keep track of it if the cops get involved. But a lot of times, you know, if nobody gets hurt, they're not even going to call the cops because they're too busy for all that. Nobody wants to sit around waiting for those guys.
2: Well, especially if, like, you're not hurt and her car's damaged, it's more like, what am I going to wait around for? Like, she's already learned her lesson. That's, you know, $3,000
1: in body
2: damaged.
1: Work. Mm-hmm. That's fine.
3: So, anyway, so, I mean, I think a lot of, like, road diets, speeding cameras put in, hawk lights put in, and we have, like, self-stopping cars, auto-stop from the front and the back.
2: Yeah, those new Teslas with the auto-brake feature.
1: Cars getting crazy nowadays. Next thing you know, they'll put a kill switch in them.
2: What do you mean? They've already have.
1: Oh,
0: next thing you know, they'll be able to remote drive them without you... consenting.
1: Yeah, they're going to drive you right to the police station.
0: They could. Or to the quarantine center or whatever is appropriate.
1: Yep.
0: Or to just stop when you get to the limit of your 15-minute city.
3: Well, didn't they, the biggest thing is the backup. They ran over their own children on tricycles and they killed their pets, you know, bagging up out of the driveway. That was a big deal. So you get a rear view camera, you actually see what's in the back when you're backing out.
0: Yeah.
3: You know?
0: I think that happened here in Keene, actually. I think somebody got backed over by a grease truck, like the truck that comes and empties the grease bin at the McDonald's or whatever.
1: Oh, wow. That's crazy.
2: Oh, didn't this just happen like a couple days ago?
0: Yeah.
2: Oh, pretty recently. Yeah. Yeah.
0: Yep, and that happens. You gotta be aware of things when you're backing up.
2: I'm pretty sure it was like an old man that got hit by the, wasn't it?
0: I think so, yeah. Yeah.
3: Yeah, I guess the old man, don't they have like a hearing problems? They can't hear the motors running. They have, you know, they're practically deaf. Many elderly people, and they don't wear hearing aids.
0: Mm-hmm. You wouldn't catch me in that condition hanging out behind a large truck, but also, you know, you got to be careful.
2: Yeah,
0: but
2: yeah, well, you're trying to shuffle in to get your burrito bowl for the day. The next thing you know, you're underneath a grease truck.
0: No way. I'm eyeballing that truck suspiciously from like 20 feet before I even get near it. I'm not walking behind that thing.
3: I heard about this, like a driving monitor device, like a black box or whatever, and then they were reporting that your driving behavior automatically to the your insurance companies.
0: Yes.
3: And then they got sued because they had to tell them before they bought the car. So that, and they found out afterward they were doing all this without prior knowledge.
0: No worries. Like pretty soon that'll all be standard. You'll be told for everything you do all the time.
1: You got to keep everybody safe, after all. Got to make sure everyone knows what you're doing.
3: Well, you know what? You think I kind of like that idea.
0: Yeah.
3: No, you're not entitled to speed and run red lights just because nobody's catching you.
1: Neither are you entitled to know what I'm doing, Sarah.
0: I kind of would like the idea if I could trust the people making up the rules. But they make up these rules like, if you smoke weed, we might put you in a cage for 55 years. Or, you know? So I'm a little wary of that kind of a situation.
3: So, I mean, do you think we're going to get over it? Do you think we're going to get over this? They sued and they won, you know what I mean? Because I guess when they were buying, what motor was it? Was it Chevrolet or was it, I don't know, some Ford? It was an American car. They have these monitoring devices. And they have all these inside the rental cars, right? That's part of the standard. All of the rental cars that you rent have these monitors device. That's just it, right? You can't ask for, I would like to rent a car with no monitoring device.
2: Well, that's because that's their property, right? Like if I buy the car, like I give you, let's say $12,000 for a vehicle, I'm expecting there not to be extra trackers on it if it's my vehicle. Now, if I went to a third party, like a enterprise, and I said, hey, let me use your car, well, they can attach to their car whatever they want to track me. Like, that's fair. That's their car to do with what they want. Like, they don't want me to steal their car. Like, what if I just took off with it? They want to be able to recover the vehicle. But if it's my car and it's been tracked without my knowledge, you know, do you see the problem with that?
0: And I think a lot of cities have low-end car rental places. A lot of them are just called rent-a-wreck or whatever. Yeah, you can rent older vehicles. They probably have they're probably not making enough of a profit to buy the monitoring devices.
2: Well, I mean, now it's just an Apple AirTag, dude. You just epoxy an AirTag to the frame.
0: Yeah, I guess that's true.
2: They're pretty cheap, those tracking devices.
0: As far as tracking, but what she's talking about is like something that monitors your behavior while driving.
2: Well, yeah, you can check. I mean, they got apps. What is that? Life 360. You can see in real time how fast somebody's moving down a highway.
0: Yeah.
2: And I wouldn't be surprised if they started selling that data to insurance companies on the back end without telling you. I bet it's already been done.
3: Oh, really? Without your consent?
2: You probably consented in the 8 pages of, you know, I accept these terms and conditions when you open the Life360 app.
1: Yeah, most people just sign documents and be like, yep, here we go.
2: Yeah, I want to be able to track my teenagers. So they just hit consent, and then they make their kids do it. And now your kids' data is getting collected by a third party.
0: Yep.
2: Everywhere they go, everything they do.
0: You totally agreed to be a human centipede.
3: I guess the parents would want these kind of things. And as an if you're a minor, you don't have much rights. If your parents are helping you pay for your car...
2: But the parents aren't expecting that a third party. You know what I'm saying? I understand the parents want to have access, but now Life 360 has unfettered access to all of these people's data. Does that make sense? The parent, it's not on a local network, Sarah. Like once this kid gets tracked, the government could technically go in and be like, hey, we want to see where this kid's been in the past 6 weeks, and we're going to pull this Life 360 data, and the parents don't even have to know or consent, because Life 360 is the one that has access to the data, not the parents. You see, so that's actually circumventing the parents' right to know what's going on with their kids.
3: Well, you know, I'm in a favor of this because a lot of the minors have done such crazy, stupid things running around all over the place.
1: Sarah, they've done this for generations.
2: Yeah, did you not do anything crazy when you were a teenager? Did you just stay inside all day? Like, what were you? Were you not out causing a menace with your friends?
3: Yeah, but, you know, we have means like this tracking device to...
1: Oh, come on. Teenagers want to get around those tracking devices, Sarah. It's what they know how to do best. It's going to be such a fun challenge for them.
3: Yeah, but, you know, it's kind of like curfew. How many cities have curfew? I think Albuquerque had a curfew for a while. And then ACLU got involved and they abolished it. But it was all the young kids just... minor teenage young kid under 21 running around causing havoc and all kinds of, we had a curfew for a while. I don't, it's the same thing, that pattern as a curfew. So why not? We could monitor the behavior and see where they're at. Well, what's so wrong with it?
0: Well, maybe.
2: Well, not for, so, I'm saying.
0: So what's wrong with that is that you're punishing an action that's caused by growing up in a society where you have no spiritual guidance, and you have no autonomy, rite of passage, and you have no hope for the future because everything looks like absolute destruction. So why not have fun and run around and like steal things and break stuff? Makes sense to me.
3: But they know. I was told that the gangs are recruiting underage kids to commit murder.
2: That's been happening since.
0: Yeah, that's old stuff.
2: I mean, that's like that's even like ancient Rome stuff. Underprivileged children have been being recruited by older individuals to do their dirty work for time immemorial.
1: It's like CIA
0: trained guerrilla groups do that all the time, and it's pretty common.
3: What did they get out of it?
1: A feeling of belonging, a feeling of being part of something.
2: Yeah, it's no parents, man. You got somebody that's going to actually look out for you for once, and all you have to do is put a pokey thing in between somebody's ribs. You know, and somebody who's fought for survival the entire time, that might not be that big of a deal in exchange for, like, a family. Or, like, you know what I mean? And for a child who's never had stability, any sense of stability... it's like a fishing lure. It's like that one SpongeBob episode with where the hooks are really shiny and they have food on them. You know, like, it's a trick, you know, because kids grab the first shiny thing you put in front of them without understanding fully the consequences, if that makes sense. They're more impressionable.
0: Yeah, they just haven't had enough life experience to understand that that's not going to lead them to happiness. Like, it looks like an accepting,
2: Pinocchio and Pleasure Island, right? Like, that's like kind of the whole arc of that part of the story.
0: Uh-huh. The problem is they just keep switching these groups out.
3: The Roman days?
2: Yeah, they'd recruit kids for street gangs, like for pickpocket rings, the whole nine. That's been a thing forever.
3: Really, Roman days going back, 3,000 years?
1: Or? Oh, absolutely.
2: Yeah, 100%. A group of kids bump into you into a busy market square, and then they run off, and the next thing you know, you don't have your coin purse anymore. Like, that's been a regular occurrence. And then there's some shady guy in an alley surrounded by kids taking his cut of all the dealings. I mean, Oliver Twist? Mm-hmm. Doesn't that include? I haven't read that book in a long time. I'm pretty sure that story includes something like that. You know, where the kids have to work for like a criminal syndicate. It's like a group of kids and some adult man who, you know, manipulates them and abuses them.
3: Well, you know what? I was told that, you know, the rental cars in Albuquerque, they will not rent to Albuquerque residents because somebody at the cars would be taken to Mexico and go to a top house and it would disappear.
0: Fantastic.
2: I mean, let's go.
0: So they just said don't rent to anyone in Albuquerque.
2: I know a lot of hotels won't rent to you if you have a local ID.
0: Huh.
3: Yeah, you're right. We're doing that here. I think Holiday is doing it here in Albuquerque. What about you guys? So if you got local ID in New Hampshire, they will not rent to you?
2: If I'm like a few cities over, it doesn't matter. But like if I know some places, if you have a local to that town's ID, they either won't rent the room to you or they'll add like $250 to your deposit.
1: Oh, wow.
2: Because they think you're going to throw a party, like a hotel room party or something.
0: For anybody that this is a problem for and they'd like to get around it, you can get very cheap permanent residence in, I think, North Dakota or South Dakota. Look into it and you'll find out. And they'll give you a driver's license out of that state and everything. It'll look like you live there. You only have to show up, like, I don't know, for a week, one time ever, and then you're good.
1: Oh, wow. That's awesome.
0: You get, yeah.
2: You it's get like that Montana with registration, dude. You register your car once, you're good yep. forever.
0: Yeah, it's like that, but for your residence. So.
2: That's cool.
0: Yep.
3: So I think the Holiday Inn is kind of more of the low, like a cheaper hotel so that it attracts a lot of, like, human trafficking and drug use. They rent the room to do drugs. That's what I mean, but they're not the Sheraton.
0: Black markets are great.
3: Expensive. Huh?
0: Black markets are great.
3: Yeah, and then they use hotel rooms for all of the shenanigans. You know, the local people.
0: What you call shenanigans, I call entrepreneurism.
1: Oh, man.
3: Yeah.
2: You're just making money.
0: I mean, yeah. I've witnessed people
2: also two
0: in this
2: things,
0: world.
2: Also, two things that have been existed since the Roman times is somebody's peddling drugs and somebody peddling sex workers.
0: See, I've witnessed in this world at least one person that could function on daily heroin use, and I would trust them to do so. And also one other person that could function on daily methamphetamine use, and I would trust them to do so.
2: Well, how many people do you walk by that have like an Adderall prescription that you don't know about?
0: Right. Adderall is probably not as...
2: It's like one chemical off. It's like one little thing off from methamphetamine.
0: Yeah, I think I might rather just synthesize my own pure ephedrine in a coffee pot in the garage or something. if I were into that. I don't like doing it, and I don't want to do it, but I think people that want to should, and there are people that want to, and that demand ought to be satisfied.
3: Well, I used the Holiday Inn. They don't want to get into the same situation as the Motel 6. Motel 6 got sued because the girls that were being trafficked, pimps beat them up in the lobby, and everybody ignored them. They were crying up for help to were people they... that work in the hotel. So, I mean, Holiday Inn, if they accept, you know, Albuquerque residents to rent there, that's what they're going to use
2: no,
3: it for.
2: No, that's true. Even those women won. I think the people who worked, the night managers were in on it, kind of like.
0: Oh, interesting.
2: And they would, like, freak out. So they sued Motel 6 and just happened to win because Motel 6 employed the people who looked the other way for these traffickers.
0: Oh, so the cops wouldn't get called or whatever when someone
2: Yeah, when somebody's screaming, like,
0: lobby.
2: Help me, I need, like, this man is not my boyfriend. And the guy would be like, I don't know what you're talking about, lady.
0: And that is the negative side effect of making a market illegal.
1: Yeah, you can actually recruit others into your market.
3: Wait, so you know for sure that the girls won? Because I think they shut everybody up once they settled. I stopped hearing everything about it.
2: Oh, if they settled, well, then I call that a win. If you got money out of it, you know what I mean? That's winning.
1: Well.
2: That's why you sued them, was to get an X amount of dollars out of it. So.
0: Yeah, and I don't know anything about it. That's a very individual circumstance. That might classify as they were there doing voluntary work, or they might be, as you put it, trafficked. I don't know. So it all depends on that.
3: Being beat up in the lobby. And
0: oh, yeah, being beat up is not okay. And certainly help should be offered. So for them to block that help from coming, and that's where it runs into problems.
3: What you're saying that they're being paid off, or they're just afraid of the pimps beating them up?
2: No, I would definitely say paid off.
0: Yeah,
2: more than likely. It's easier to buy somebody than to hurt them.
0: But do you see how none of that would be, none of that would be going on if they were in northern.
2: Oh no,
0: northern Nevada where they have brothels and you can just.
2: She's
0: go
2: okay. It says in November 2025, somebody brought a suit against Motel 6 in North Carolina, alleging its staff knowingly allowed her to be repeatedly victimized when she was 16, at times acting as a lookout for the cops. Saying that the workers looked out, like, was looking, watching out for the police to show up. So that sounds like he was probably in on it.
0: Yeah, that's definitely dirty.
3: This is North Carolina. That's not New Mexico. This is, New Mexico is a human trafficking state. Why do you think Epstein came here and, like, bought a ranch?
0: Yeah,
3: he
0: that's
3: knew
0: true.
3: If he got busted, he's not going to get prosecuted much. This is like a human trafficking state.
0: Yeah, his so. Zorro
2: a lot of those southern,
0: there.
2: Just the whole southwest of the United States is like a human trafficking hub anymore.
0: It's everywhere.
3: Oh, yeah, yeah. I was told that that's also in Nevada. What is it? Las Vegas, Nevada? That's that big hooker thing that they're running out there. You know,
2: well, they've been doing that since the 50s.
3: Oh, God. So, and then those girls are being trafficked. So, you know. So, I mean, that explains why. The Holiday Inn says, no, we're not going to get involved in any of this because the Albuquerque people that want to rent our room is all going to be prostitution, traffickers, dope dealers, all this. We're not going to get sued like Motel 6 and have the managers get bought out. That's probably how they're getting around with it.
2: Well, that's their right. They own the properties. that's just a smart business decision. I wouldn't rent to locals either. If I owned a hotel, just simply on the, unless, you know, you come with me with like a bug, you know, like you're getting your house fumigated. Like, here's my paperwork. I'm getting my house fumigated. I need to stay in this hotel because I live here. But if you're just like showing up and being like, yeah, I live down the street, but I just want to rent a hotel for tonight. I'm a little wary.
3: Yeah. They're up to no good, right? I could just imagine what the situation was, all the things that go on. That's about
0: it. It's unfortunate. Things wouldn't be like that if all of the if you didn't have all the involvement of the thugs, the bludgies that'll show up and mess things up, and people making laws that don't necessarily make sense for everybody. Give us a call. The phone number here is 603-283-6160. And thanks for the call tonight, Sarah. You can call in, as Sarah has done. This is Free Talk Live.

0: If you're looking for work, there's a piece of paper more important than your resume. It's the cover letter attached if you're snail mailing or the email to which you attach your resume. Make it four short paragraphs. Paragraph one, say that you're applying for work. The person you're sending to gets a ton of mail about all sorts of things. If you have a password, that's your first sentence. 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I'm originally from Boston, so I know the market well. I have family and friends in the area, so this would be a homecoming for me. Paragraph 4, unless the job posting stipulates no calls, and I will call you to follow up. Thank you in advance for your time. 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I'm Holland Cook.
1: From Feature Story News in Washington, I'm Kate Fisher. G7 leaders meeting in the French alpine town of Evian are pressing U.S. President Donald Trump to reveal the full terms of his deal with Iran, which is set to be formally signed on Friday. President Trump has told fellow leaders that the Strait of Hormuz will reopen fully at the end of the week. But European allies say they have been given few details about what concessions were made by either side. The leaders of Egypt, Qatar and the United Arab Emirates are joining the summit on Tuesday for a session on stability in the Middle East. Ross Cullen has more from Evian.
2: We will have to see in practice what this deal means once we get past Friday. But that's certainly something that the leaders of the UAE, Egypt and Qatar will be speaking to President Trump about, because they are invited guests here in France to take part in discussions then. And so they'll have the chance also to speak to European allies about the impact on the Middle East of this new US-Iran peace deal.
1: Meanwhile, US President Donald Trump is saying the Iran deal is moving to a second stage quickly, with Iranian Foreign Minister Abbas Araghchi confirming a new round of talks between Washington and Tehran will begin on Friday in Switzerland, ahead of a formal signing of the Memorandum of Understanding. Blake Sifton, reporting from Tel Aviv, says Israeli Prime Minister Benjamin Netanyahu has gone to great lengths to distance himself from the deal, even admitting his government does not know the exact details.
3: This agreement between the U.S. and Iran has been widely condemned by politicians across the political spectrum here in Israel. Last night, Prime Minister Netanyahu gave an address in which he didn't directly criticize the agreement, but he did make great efforts to distance himself from it. He stressed that this was an agreement reached by President Trump. And Israel was, of course, not in these negotiations. They were completely sidelined in these negotiations. And the media here is really jumping on the fact that Prime Minister Netanyahu admitted yesterday that the Israeli government doesn't even know the exact details of this agreement.
1: California Governor Gavin Newsom says he and his wife are being targeted by the U.S. Department of Justice. Mr. Newsom believes the Trump administration is behind the probe because he's considering a run for president. Our U.S. correspondent Mitch McCann reports.
4: In a video statement, California's governor said, "Donald Trump isn't just coming after me because of my mean tweets. He's coming after me because I am considering running for president." He added, "To get me, he's coming after my wife." While the scope of any investigation is unclear, it's reported that federal agents have been questioning friends and associates of Mr. Newsom in recent weeks. Mr. Newsom's wife, Jennifer Siebel Newsom, said in a statement, "This is not presidential behavior." The White House has not commented.
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0: 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In the studio tonight, it's Stu,
1: Riley O'Bell,
2: and Angelo.
0: So, I guess, I don't know, the stuff most people are talking about is Trump. Whenever I hear people just, like, talking, they're talking about Trump.
2: Yeah, well, I feel like we've been talking about Trump for 15 years.
1: We've been talking about him for a 10. Long
2: I guess
1: time.
2: Like 11 years at this point.
1: Yeah, pretty much.
2: Mean, well, because didn't he run in 2012 as a joke, too, and just didn't?
0: But, I mean, he's been a topic. Like, he's been a topic in the media since I was a kid. We used to make fun of him because he was, like, he bankrupted casinos. Like, how do you bankrupt casinos, man?
1: I don't know. Trump imagines himself to be a businessman. People say, he's such a great businessman. He's bankrupting casinos.
0: Yeah,
2: I don't know. I think...
0: not sure how he did it. I'm sure how he got bailed out, though. And that's that was by the Rothschilds.
1: Yeah.
2: Or the Adelsons. Or do you think he owes the Adelsons money?
0: Well, Wilbur Ross directly worked...
2: Well, I know the Adelsons are huge casino owners in the United States.
0: Wilbur Ross worked directly for Rothschild Bank, and he was the banker that helped Trump out of his situation, specifically at that time.
2: I see.
0: I'm sure it's all, you know, they're all very much friendly with each other and whatever. Right now, we're going to go to the phones. We've got a caller in Charlotte, North Carolina. You're on Free Talk Live. What's on your mind?
3: If our black markets are good, Stu, then so is the commissioning of murder. Just like your poster boy for hypocrisy.
0: You know, I've been talking about this recently. Oh, my goodness,
4: hey,
0: man.
4: Hey, where's Penguin hiding after I caught him fabricating lies?
0: Hey.
4: After he was accusing the government of fabricating everything.
0: What kind of substances do you take on a regular basis?
4: Why are you changing the subject?
0: I'm just wondering. I'm curious about you, Skeeter.
4: Well, but
0: I feel like we've kind of become acquaintances.
4: I just showed you another contradiction in your reasoning, right? You said all black markets are good. So is all exchange relative to due to aggression. Do you like that? You want to adjust your thoughts?
0: You want to let me address that, or are you just going to run right through it? Because I can address it.
4: Okay, sure.
0: This is how it's non-contradictory. I don't exactly agree with what they call the non-aggression principle. Sometimes aggression is perfectly warranted, and sometimes I think even murder is warranted. You won't hear a lot of libertarians say that either, I don't think, but that's okay, because I'm not exactly a libertarian either.
4: Where is it warranted? Except for, like, the save... Where is it warranted? Let's say, other than like saving lives, maybe in a utilitarian sense. Try not to reference utilitarianism. Let me hear your reasoning. Why is murder in some cases so good?
0: Well, when you abort a child, that's murder, and sometimes you need to do that so that you don't die.
4: Yeah, it sounds utilitarian. It sounds utilitarian in nature. What about when you you hire somebody because they were scamming some people on your website?
0: I don't know. I've never done that.
4: You hire an assassin because they're stealing from your customers. Is that a legitimate case for murder?
0: I don't know. Maybe. Maybe not. I don't know. I'd have to be in that situation before I decided.
4: Well, if you're a utilitarian, there's an amount of theft that can warrant that. But
2: Murder get the money back from my customers? Or am I just killing the guy?
4: But does it matter?
2: Well, yeah, because if I'm just trying to rectify the money missing, then what do I gain from just taking this man's life? My whole point is I'm running a business. I'm getting scammed on my business. I got to figure out a way to get my money back.
0: Trump would tell you that the murder of the leader of Tren de Aragua gang recently was justified. You can't say that wasn't murder. Dude just hanging out and got blown up.
4: But if you're, that's what I add, like, if you're really utilitarian, theft, you shouldn't really care about theft. Like, restitution is irrational.
0: What?
4: Again, you,
0: no.
4: It's irrational. It's just emotional.
0: It depends on what utility, like, you're serving, right? Mine is
4: total,
0: the reduction
4: total
0: of human suffering.
4: Total utility, total utility or total productivity.
0: I don't care much about productivity. I care about the reduction of human suffering.
4: Yeah, but what does it matter if the person who's suffering doesn't produce anything?
0: It's distaste
4: to society.
0: To
4: like,
0: me.
4: Do you really care about the suffering of
0: it's
4: a bum?
0: It's my preference, which is subjective.
4: A lazy person that's suffering on a bum? Yeah, but value isn't subjective, right? But,
0: yes,
4: like,
0: it is. That's where I assign my value, because it's subjective. Come on, man.
4: What's that? Yeah, but evolution isn't subjective.
0: The like evolution is not as described.
4: The natural evolution is utilitarian.
0: I doubt that you know very much at all about evolution. Like, tell me, how many species have turned completely from one thing into a completely different thing? How many times has that been observed in nature?
4: Wait, you don't believe in, like,
0: it goes from one species to a completely different species.
4: Yeah, you don't believe in that? Like, you can even see it in progress, like with wolves and domesticated dogs. Like, they're the same species, but you're starting to see them. Eventually, you know, you can expect them to despeciate. I don't know what the word is.
0: Mm.
4: But let's get...
0: Yeah, but they never... They're both canines, and they haven't become anything other than canine.
2: Yeah, they'll stay canidae probably forever.
4: Yeah, but... So you don't believe in, like, this species? I don't know what the word is.
0: Like, selective breeding and stuff? Yeah, I farmed rabbits. I know that you can put one rabbit with another to make fancy colors and make them different shapes and sizes and all kinds of different characteristics. That's an epigenetic thing. It's not really, doesn't have anything really to do with evolution.
4: I don't know what evidence Darwin found on the Galapagos Islands. Did he find different species and evidence?
2: It was like specialization from island to island, I think. It was like the finches. I'm pretty sure it's the Galapagos finch. And on some islands, there were more bugs. So those finches had like pointier beaks, like catch more bugs. And then on the islands that the finches had to survive on other foods, their beaks were adapted to that food source, even though they were technically the same finch. And he was like, well, what's going on here? And that kind of developed into this idea of evolution.
0: Yeah, and adaptation is not the same as what they're calling evolution.
2: Yeah, I believe in adaptation. You can even see like horses that go wild again, like out west, after a couple generations, they start to get the lines, almost like zebra mm-hmm. lines, kind of like the African wild donkey gets.
0: Mm-hmm.
2: Just in a couple generations, those colors start to come back out because they're advantageous to hiding. And
0: right.
1: Also, if butterflies change colors, it's a similar thing.
0: Yeah, pigs.
2: No, I don't think the horse is not a horse anymore. I think it's not gonna. The stripes aren't gonna suddenly change it all the way to that.
0: Right, it's still a horse.
2: It's gonna stay a horse.
4: But you don't think the adaptation can be so severe that it totally separates them species wise? Like, this doesn't seem like a too
0: maybe
4: too far
0: theoretically fit. It seems like I guess that could happen. I just don't see any
4: Isn't
0: examples
4: that what
0: of it happening.
4: Talk about?
0: I know. So go ahead with that.
4: I wanted to talk about you know since I disproved Penguin, like I caught him in a lie, right? They didn't rule blockchain tracing was inadmissible. When
0: Wait,
4: in
0: who?
4: Fact
0: what?
4: They actually. Do you remember like?
0: What are you talking about?
4: I confronted. Last time I accused you guys of being as biased as the cops when it comes to defending your own gang members. And, I brought up Ross Ulbricht, right? As a clear cut hypocrisy case, your poster boy for hypocrisy, just like I said. And Penguin accused the police of, the prosecution of fabricating all evidence against Ross Ulbricht.
0: Stop it with the Ross thing. Holy cow.
4: Against,
0: what is your personal
4: his,
0: beef
4: his
0: about
4: only
0: this?
4: Argument I can talk whatever I want about. Stop interrupting. And his only argument against...
0: Except that it gets boring when you do it all the time and you don't get anywhere with it.
4: Well, I'm addressing last time, right?
0: All right.
4: Penguin accused the government of fabricating all evidence when he himself His only argument was a pure fabrication.
1: It yeah,
4: was,
1: but Penguin's not here.
4: It was actually a lie. It was not a, well, you can look it up. You remember it. He said that blockchain tracing Bitcoin, was inadmissible in court because there was a ruling in Ian's case. That was false. There was no ruling.
1: No, it was just a thing they decided. It was just a thing they decided they wouldn't bring into the case. It wasn't a ruling. It was an agreement between...
4: For Ian or Ross?
1: For Ian.
4: They did. For Ian, I don't know. Well, I know some of the... They did bring it in. They did... They just used more public sources so that they couldn't use the black box argument against their tracing. But they traced the Bitcoin and showed the jury. That's what got them. That's what got them convicted of that charge. Now let's talk about Ross Ulbricht, right? Ross Ulbricht was direct Bitcoin tracing. The FBI, they didn't even need. They had a witness, but he wasn't even an expert because they had the wallets both on the Silk Road and the wallets found on his laptop.
1: All right.
4: So how is that fabricated? This is all in the blockchain. We can even see his
1: payment
4: to the assassin.
1: You have not done anything to refute what I've said about it. Okay, Penguin's not here, so you can call on a night when he is here.
4: I just refuted what you said.
1: What did I say?
4: You said that,
1: I didn't say anything about the chain analysis.
4: You said they didn't bring in the blockchain tracing
1: which
4: is false.
1: About Ross's
4: case. Which is another fabrication. What did you say? Clear it up.
1: You got to switch. Quit switching between cases, because now I don't know which one you're talking about.
4: I'm giving you a chance. In Ian's case, you said they didn't use blockchain tracing.
1: As far as I know, that's the understanding I have, is that the lawyers agreed they wouldn't use chain analysis as part of the evidence.
4: No, yeah. See, now you're playing with words, just like a dishonest cop, right?

0: I said is plus 40.
1: That were all concurrent, right?
0: And that was fair.
1: It was all concurrent.
0: For starting a market online because he wanted to sell magic mushrooms.
1: Remember that was fair. Federal offensive score? He scored a 50 out of 43. Right, 43 already recommends life for even a first-time offender.
0: What are you talking about?
1: And his federal got his offense score. Right, there's an objective offense score.
0: How is that calculated?
1: Numerically, I think most of his score was based upon how much drugs he sold on the website. And you know how much the murder for hires contributed to his score? 50? Two points.
0: So when you say that he sold on the website, as far as I know, all he sold as far for drugs on the website was magic mushrooms and maybe some weed.
1: Stop playing games.
0: He was running a marketplace for other people to buy and sell things.
1: Yeah, that's a crime in itself. If I start a website for murder,
0: how dare you buy things you want? That is so criminal.
1: If I start a website for murder for hire, am I guilty? Would you find me guilty in a court of law? Would I knowingly start a website to facilitate murder for hire?
0: No, I would not.
1: Which Ross Ulbricht would have died for.
0: I would not call that a criminal action.
1: You know, let's not look at the case. I just wanted to bring up one strange fact about Ross Ulbricht, right? Look at how he's behaving now that he's free. He's sworn off interviews. But this guy is a compulsive liar. He's a compulsive manipulator. He thinks you're dumb, and he's right.
0: No, I don't know, whatever, man. Look, I didn't vote for Trump, so I was indifferent. You know what I mean? Like, in fact, if it came down to it,
1: obviously the way you're acting, you're just like the chief of police.
0: If it came down to it, and I had to decide, Skeeter, shut up.
1: Defending his own.
0: Shut your face. If it came down to it, I would have left him in there. And this is why. Because I don't think it was a good deal what happened with Angela in the Libertarian Party and making a deal with Trump and the Republicans. Is you just got a bunch of nasty all over you. And it's a tragedy that Ross got thrown in there, but he's not a bargaining chip. Humans aren't like that. He should have been let free, not because Angela got Trump the Libertarian vote. Do you see what I'm saying?
1: Well, I like that you bring that up because it just adds to the libertarian hypocrisy. You guys are willing, you know, all these wars are on your head now if you guys made the difference, right? All these brown babies that are being bombed.
0: I have never voted. I have a clean record.
1: I'm talking about the libertarian movement in general who got
0: acquitted.
1: Well,
0: libertarians aren't the smartest cookies on the block. Thanks for the call tonight, Skeeter.
2: You have more patience than I do.
0: Mm. That was a fun Skeeter call, but thankfully
3: I like the science.
0: Somebody else.
3: I have fun with the science.
0: We now are going to go to Turd Ferguson. Turd, what's on your mind tonight?
4: Well, Angela McCardle is a sexy queen. One thing that you forgot when you were.
0: I don't know what she looks like. She might be. I don't know.
4: She is. She's a. No, it's a bad word.
0: Yeah, that
4: I call myself
0: you don't.
4: Just in the last moment. Yeah, well. Yeah, well, you know, I don't like Skeeter, but he was right about a few things there. Penguin, I don't know if I'd call Penguin a liar, but he's definitely extremely disingenuous, which is why so many people make fun of him. I mean, he'll basically defend just about anything if it relates to the Free State Project or libertarianism as a whole. I find the hills that he will die on to be laughable, quite frankly. He's quite the character, Penguin. But geez, I wish he'd finish fixing up the Matrix server. I really missed that server.
0: Hmm.
4: I spent a lot of time in there, had a lot of fun in there. And, I'm starting to go into withdrawal for not being able to make fun of Cocktail. So I'm really hoping that gets back up and running pretty soon.
0: Yeah, but, I guess that's where you really shine, right, is trolling in the rooms.
4: Yeah, I mean, that was my favorite thing. That was my favorite part about it.
0: Yeah.
4: I mean, I trolling is life.
0: For all of that.
4: Trolling
0: I get
4: is
0: it.
4: Life,
0: I
4: sir.
0: Get it. I'm glad you find your enjoyment there. That's not my thing.
4: Well, I mean, if you're not trolling, you're really not living your life to the fullest.

0: if it was the great Buddha that said trolling is the spice of life. Really makes life worth living, in my opinion.
1: Well,
2: only where he said that.
1: Yeah, I could, you know, I can get down with that sentiment. I'm more selective about my trolling targets. I won't troll anybody that, just anybody that will be trolled. They got to deserve it, in my opinion.
3: I think they got to be more reactionary.
0: Well, yeah, but you guys have opportunities to troll Skeeter all the time, and you don't. You just let him call in and ramble and ramble and ramble. Which I guess maybe it can get hard if he's just talking over you all the time.
1: But if I were a caller, I might troll a lot more. But as the host of the show, it's not exactly supposed to go like that. I don't know. Maybe I'll try it out. Put on full troll mode one night and see how far we get.
3: Just rage bait everybody that calls.
0: Well, Peter's problem is that he wants to be really smart, but then when he talks, you can't understand a word he's saying because it's all convoluted. And none of it makes any sense. And it's all like one big non sequitur.
1: Yeah, it's all very disjointed.
0: Yes, exactly. Which I don't know. Maybe he's a genius, actually, and that's why he can't connect two thoughts together in a way that makes any sort of sense.
1: Could be.
0: I've heard some really smart people do that. But the problem is that I guess being smart doesn't really matter when nobody understands what the hell you're talking about. So
1: yeah,
0: that's a problem with him.
1: Yeah. Also, being real smart's no good if your empathy deleted too, which I suspect he might be.
0: Yeah, you know, I find him to be incredibly annoying. I don't even know why you take his calls anymore. You take his calls and you take Sarah's calls.
1: That's the point of the show. We'll take anyone's calls.
0: But should you really be able to bore people to death? I mean,
1: if there's somebody behind them, we'll get rid of them and talk to the person behind them, as we're doing right now.
0: Well, yeah, but it's okay to set some ground rules, you know what I mean? Like, if you're a perpetually boring caller,
1: oh, absolutely.
0: Like Sarah Skeeter.
1: If Mark's in the studio and we get a boring caller, as soon as they say one boring word, he's like, get rid of this. he does not have any patience for that.
2: He's done radio for years.
0: That's why I like Mark.
1: Yeah, we all like Mark.
0: Yeah.
1: He is good on the radio.
2: He is.
0: I was going to say, yeah, but you let Sarah and that idiot call in, but you ban James Woodkind. What's up with that? James Woodkind is like probably the single most entertaining caller maybe in the history of the show.
1: He's very compelling. I'll agree with that.
0: Yeah, he's extremely entertaining. I used to fast forward the show to his calls specifically so I could hear his calls.
1: Hmm. Well, at some point when it all just kind of started being the same gross stuff, I actually started skipping over his calls. Just hit the forward 15-second button a few times.
0: Mm-hmm. Yeah. Well, you know who else is a good caller a couple times was Nikki. I used to work with her, and she'd follow me on Facebook, and then, you know, I'd sign, like, because I'd simulcast Free Talk Live on my online radio network, and then I'd even have, like, a feed going right to my Facebook, and I think she'd see it, and that's why she'd call in. But she would get really mad because she was like an angry liberal. But let me tell you something. Nikki was sexy. She had a really fat butt and great boobs and a nice one. And oh, that waistline. Oh, yes.
1: Right.
0: But she was an older Canadian blonde woman. She's very, actually, I guess she was like blonde. She had like strawberry hair, like a reddish blonde. Very sexy. But she'd call and get all mad because, I don't know, for all kinds of reasons, I guess, because she didn't share every single liberal viewpoint, every far-left viewpoint there was in the world. Kind of like Sarah, except Sarah was too dumb to get mad. That's the difference between Nikki and Sarah. And I'm sure Nikki's hotter in real life. That would be the other difference. All right, thanks for taking my call. I appreciate it.
1: No problem. Thanks for calling tonight, Turd.
3: I just don't know what to. I don't know how to. I've never seen this Canadian woman.
2: Oh my God!
3: Am I supposed to sit there and be like, "Yeah,
1: yeah,
3: oh yeah,
1: you know"?
3: Tell me more, dog. Let me.
1: If me and Turd showed up at a thing together and we were just like, you know, sitting there trying to make small talk, it would be so awkward because I'm so not into anything that guy's into.
2: Yeah, I hear you.
1: I mean, sure, I like, you know, like I. beautiful women are good.
2: I agree. Beautiful women are great.
1: And, you know, like, music's good. I don't like his taste in music at all, but music's a good thing. And, like, I don't know.
3: I don't know. Sometimes I question if his pop, his love of pop is just like a front to try to talk to younger women, but it just makes him look like a creepy uncle more than like a, you know, like somebody they'd want to go on a date with. You know what I'm saying? Like, well, oh, did you hear that new Swift album?
2: Right and left.
3: Oh, yeah. He's probably slaying, talking about the latest Swift album.
2: Probably.
1: Yep.
3: They just want somebody who'll listen.
1: Well, if you'd like to call in and get your thoughts on the air, the phone number here is 603-283-6160. Otherwise, we will just talk about probably Trump, I guess. It's kind
2: Do
1: of
2: we
1: boring.
2: Have to?
1: No, we don't have to, okay. But it's just, I mean, that's what everybody talks about.
2: Yeah, we got to talk about something about Trump, I guess.
1: And people are all like...
3: A new deal, we're ending the war.
1: Oh, yeah.
3: It's ending the war.
2: We're ending the war.
3: Yeah, didn't you know the deal's 75% of the way there?
2: Oh,
3: they're going to sign it tomorrow.
2: Oh, yay, I'm so
3: with
2: excited.
3: Missile strikes to follow Monday.
1: I'm so confident.
3: Peace in the Middle East. Yeah. Just 24 hours away, folks.
1: Give us a call. Do you believe the guy? The phone number here is 603-283-6160. It's Free Talk Live.
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5: You guys catch my State of the Union address the other night?
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11: From Feature Story News in Washington, I'm Kate Fisher. G7 leaders meeting in the French alpine town of Evian are pressing U.S. President Donald Trump to reveal the full terms of his deal with Iran, which is set to be formally signed on Friday. President Trump has told fellow leaders that the Strait of Hormuz will reopen fully at the end of the week. But European allies say they have been given few details about what concessions were made by either side. The leaders of Egypt, Qatar and the United Arab Emirates are joining the summit on Tuesday for a session on stability in the Middle East. Ross Cullen has more from Evian.
12: We will have to see in practice what this deal means once we get past Friday. But that's certainly something that the leaders of the UAE, Egypt and Qatar will be speaking to President Trump about, because they are invited guests here in France to take part in discussions then. And so they'll have the chance also to speak to European allies about the impact on the Middle East of this new US-Iran peace deal.
11: Meanwhile, U.S. President Donald Trump is saying the Iran deal is moving to a second stage quickly, with Iranian Foreign Minister Abbas Araghchi confirming a new round of talks between Washington and Tehran will begin on Friday in Switzerland, ahead of a formal signing of the Memorandum of Understanding. Blake Sifton, reporting from Tel Aviv, says Israeli Prime Minister Benjamin Netanyahu has gone to great lengths to distance himself from the deal, even admitting his government does not know the exact details.
4: This agreement between the U.S. and Iran has been widely condemned by politicians across the political spectrum here in Israel. Last night, Prime Minister Netanyahu gave an address in which he didn't directly criticize the agreement, but he did make great efforts to distance himself from it. He stressed that this was an agreement reached by President Trump. And Israel was, of course, not in these negotiations. They were completely sidelined in these negotiations. And the media here is really jumping on the fact that Prime Minister Netanyahu admitted yesterday that the Israeli government doesn't even know the exact details of this agreement.
11: California Governor Gavin Newsom says he and his wife are being targeted by the U.S. Department of Justice. Mr. Newsom believes the Trump administration is behind the probe because he's considering a run for president. Our U.S. correspondent Mitch McCann reports.
13: In a video statement, California's governor said, "Donald Trump isn't just coming after me because of my mean tweets. He's coming after me because I am considering running for president." He added, "To get me, he's coming after my wife." While the scope of any investigation is unclear, it's reported that federal agents have been questioning friends and associates of Mr. Newsom in recent weeks. Mr. Newsom's wife, Jennifer Siebel Newsom, said in a statement, "This is not presidential behavior." The White House has not commented.
14: With FSN Spotlight, I'm Simon Marks. Today, two takes on the proposed ceasefire deal between the US and Iran that is expected to be signed on Friday. Gideon Ruckman, chief foreign affairs columnist at the Financial Times, says he's not sure the Israelis will go along with it.
15: Probably the biggest single danger is that at some point fighting restarts in Lebanon. The Israelis are obviously unhappy, and there are like journalists who are close to Netanyahu ready tweeting this is a disaster and so on. But the Israelis have very difficult choices to make because they can't really afford an open confrontation with Trump. My guess is that reluctantly they will go along with it for now, but that long term they're angry that Iran has successfully linked the war in Lebanon to the opening of the Strait of Hormuz and sort of tied Israel's hands.
14: And Ahmed Kuzai, Middle East analyst based in Bahrain, worries that Iran will be hugely strengthened by the agreement.
16: So far, the memorandum, it's a 60-day framework revolving around the Strait of Hormuz, Lebanon, nuclear deal and the economic relief, where the Iranian sanction funds will be reimbursed. And I think we still all remember the last time sanction funds were released. 7th of October happened. So can we imagine with more money what Iran will do? An empowered Iran won't be an easy enemy to tackle.
14: Lost in all of this, Iranians who oppose the country's government and who will now be expected to continue living under its brutal rule. With FSN Spotlight, I'm Simon Marks.
11: Our main news again. G7 leaders meeting in the French alpine town of Evian are pressing US President Donald Trump to reveal the full terms of his deal with Iran, which is set to be formally signed on Friday. Israeli Prime Minister Benjamin Netanyahu has gone to great lengths to distance himself from the deal, even admitting his government doesn't know its details. And California Governor Gavin Newsom says he and his wife are being targeted by the US Department of Justice. And that's the latest feature story news. Kate Fisher reporting.
17: Already struggling to get by on the basic necessities of day-to-day life, lunatics across the nation confirmed today that they are now barely able to afford the quickly rising price of car meat.
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19: 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Meanwhile, the men at arms are still overseas fighting the war on Wheel of Fortune.
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1: Riley O'Bell.
2: And Angelo.
0: All right. You guys don't want to talk about Trump. So we'll talk about something Trump adjacent, I guess.
1: All right.
2: It's all kind of is anymore, right? Isn't he the president? He's technically in charge, in charge of the government on paper. Isn't he supposed to be the most powerful man on the planet?
0: The chief puppet in charge.
2: Well, that's what they keep telling me, is that he's the most powerful man on the planet.
1: he's making deals
2: for me and you.
0: Except for those people that he's beholden to. We got this story here from Cointelegraph. U.S. lawmakers renew strategic Bitcoin reserve push with ARMA bill. Under the American Reserve Modernization Act of 2026, Bitcoin must be held for a minimum of 20 years unless used to slash national debt. That sounds good up front, right? They either got to hodl,
1: yep,
0: or they got to spend it on the national debt.
1: Except they might just spend it on the national debt.
0: U.S. lawmakers have renewed efforts to codify a U.S. strategic Bitcoin reserve with a new bipartisan bill. Bipartisan, I love that word. On Thursday. Yeah. It just triggers me into thinking things are great.
1: And I know, right?
0: Go American.
1: Go America.
0: Everything's going to be so good.
1: Everything's going to be the best thing in the world. We're going to have money flowing in the streets. The economy's going to turn around.
2: I know. I think it really sucks that, I remember when I was younger, maybe even like a kid, I was like, oh my gosh, I'm going to be alive for, like, 250, there's going to be a bunch of big celebrations, and all that wind is just taken out of my sails right now with the way things are going,
1: yeah.
2: And it's like...
0: That's how it was at the turn of the millennium, too. Like, I remember as a kid thinking about how cool it was going to be when it turned to 2000. It was going to be so cool. It wasn't that cool. Anyways, they have a new bipartisan bill on Thursday that seeks to acquire around 1 million Bitcoin over 5 years. That is a tall order. That's 1/21st of the BTC network. I wonder how they plan on getting that. The American Reserve Modernization Act of 2026 would establish a strategic Bitcoin BTC reserve and digital asset stockpile for other federally held cryptocurrencies, which would be held by the U.S. Treasury Department, said the bill's sponsor, Representative Nick Begich.
1: Aren't they going to be the ones who are going to be, instead of just holding the coins or buying them, they're going to use the ones they've already stolen from people?
2: Yeah, isn't there like a bunch all... Didn't we just steal a ton from those... That
0: I don't steal
2: ring
0: Bitcoin.
2: In Vietnam? Well, didn't the United States government just steal a bunch from like that heroin
0: repeatedly.
2: Triangle in Vietnam or wherever it was?
0: Yeah, Cambodia and like... Yeah.
2: Laos, like that... Golden Triangle area.
0: Yep, I think there's been a bunch of that.
2: So why aren't we just using that? Where's all that? So we have to acquire. They're gonna, now. Are they trying to acquire more, or are they gonna?
0: Well, they probably already sold that, and there's probably people upset about it, and so now they're doing this.
2: Well, that makes sense.
0: That would be my guess, because that just sounds like, you know, what they would do. ARMA, sponsored by 16 members of Congress, builds on the Bitcoin Act, which was introduced in July 2024 and updated in March 2025. Shows here a social media post from Nick Begich. America's reserves balance sheet is a critical component of our nation's insurance policy, bolstering our currency and providing insurance during times of uncertainty. Over time, the prevailing sentiment as to what constitutes a durable store of value can shift, and as such, it is important for us to recognize this fact and provide the flexibility needed to broaden America's portfolio of reserve assets. The American Reserve Modernization Act, ARMA, ensures digital assets in the possession of the federal government will be consolidated across government and protected as a reserve asset for future generations. protecting these assets from the whims of Congress or future administration. In an interview on Sunday, Patrick Witt of the President's Council of Advisors for Digital Assets referred to ARMA as version 2 of the Bitcoin Act and said the White House has spent considerable time examining the legal implications of a Bitcoin reserve. It's a breakthrough as far as getting everything in place, legally sound, properly safeguarding the assets.
2: Well, that's because, you know, I don't know if you've heard anything about this, but Japan's, like, in a monetary emergency, and they're looking at having to dump U.S. bonds. And if Japan dumps U.S. bonds, there'll be a run on U.S. bonds, and everybody's going to dump them, and our...
0: Well, that's coming.
2: Yeah, it's coming. And I think this is just like this is another can kick. Mm-hmm. I feel like because now if we have Bitcoin reserves,
1: because they don't want the people to know the economy is collapsing quite yet.
2: Yeah, well, it's always just been. I mean, it's been forever like trying to put Band-Aids on a sinking boat.
0: Oh, they'll tell you it's still fine when it's.
2: Well, I'm just saying this Bitcoin. This is almost like we have to have something tangible to try to pay somebody something. So you know what I mean? We have to have some kind of not bonds that we can lean back on because it looks like this is like short time for the U.S. bond market, especially if this continues in Iran the way it is.
0: Oh, yeah. Yep. The push for a federal policy comes as the U.S. currently holds 328,372 Bitcoin worth more than $25.5 billion, the most of any nation state, but has sold portions of those holdings through court-ordered actions over the years. The U.S. is already one of the largest holders of Bitcoin in the world, but Congress has never set a federal policy on what to do with that asset, said U.S. Representative Jared Golden, one of the 16 co-sponsors of the bill. Under ARMA, Bitcoin must be held for a minimum of 20 years unless it is sold to reduce America's national debt, which topped $39 trillion on Wednesday.
2: Oh, I wonder if they could use Mark's thing and borrow against their Bitcoin.
1: There you go. Salt Lending.
0: Salt Lending.
2: Yeah, Salt Lending.
0: Give the folks over at Salt Lending a call. I think that was Mark at Salt Lending, or
2: I can't remember
1: either. Yeah, that's right. Mark at Salt Lending.
2: Sorry, Mark. I messed
0: we
2: up your plug.
0: For you.
2: Yeah.
0: Like the Bitcoin Act, ARMA also seeks to acquire up to 1 million Bitcoin over 5 years through budget-neutral strategies, meaning it would avoid using taxpayer money. So yeah, they want to steal them. U.S. Representative Mike Kerry agreed that as digital assets continue to grow in importance, the bill could strengthen America's long-term economic position to help keep it competitive on the world stage. Yeah, that's that's what the Bitcoin nerds want.
2: I can't even read that number. I looked up how much 1 million Bitcoin was worth. It's just a string of numbers, dude. That's it looks a like a case number more than like a dollar amount.
0: My brain's trying to, is it 6.2 or 3 trillion at this point, or is it 620 or 630 billion? I can't remember.
2: I'm thinking it's closer to the 600 billion.
0: Yeah, I think it's that. Hang on, no. Yeah, I don't know. My brain doesn't want to do that math at this moment.
2: Nah, me neither.
0: Strive CEO and Chairman Matt Cole said ARMA is the single most important crypto legislation that could come out of Washington, D.C. ARMA could strengthen transparency measures, property rights, quarterly proof of reserve reports, and independent third-party audits of the Bitcoin reserve would be published under ARMA, Begich noted. The bill also seeks to protect digital property rights by affirming that the federal government may not impair the right of individuals to own or self-custody digital assets. Huh, that's interesting.
2: Repeat that one more time. I was reading about
0: the last sentence, and that's how this article ends. The last sentence said the bill also seeks to protect digital property rights by affirming that the federal government may not impair the right of individuals to own or self-custody digital assets.
1: Well, at least we'll have the right to own our own crypto.
0: Yeah, that was...
2: Well, I think that's actually like almost a huge That'd be like landmark, wouldn't it?
0: I mean, permission. Making them... You already have the right.
2: Well, that's okay. True. Sure. What but at least it's in writing now. If I go to court, I can at least point to their rules. Mm-hmm. They're going to drag me into their court anyways. At least their rules, I have some...
0: Also, they're highly contradictory, though. And
2: they so... always are. It's about hiring a smart enough lawyer that he can grab the gray areas where you need them to build you a defense to get you out of the, you know, their room, their struggle session.
0: Mm-hmm. So, and then this also doesn't say that it's been like proposed or it just sounds, the bill has a sponsor. I don't know if it's already been put forward. It just says they have renewed efforts to codify this thing.
2: Oh, so this isn't even like on the floor. They're just talking about it.
0: Yeah.
2: This was like a Nothing Burger article.
0: I know all the Bitcoin maxis and number up, go up guys got to be real excited about this, though, because, you know, once nation states start hodling, number's going to go up.
1: Oh, yeah.
2: And, oh, yeah.
1: You know, most people are like, oh, Bitcoin is more exciting when number go up, and we want the government to have it so we can have the number go up. But those of us who've been with crypto the longest are like, you know, I don't know if I want that. I want... something not, outside the system.
2: That was the end goal of crypto the whole time,
1: I
2: dude.
1: Agree.
2: Was
0: number go up is just such a stupid function compared to what it could actually do.
1: I know.
0: You could nearly free the entire world with it.
2: No, the whole point has been to get a nation state to hold enough to make the number go up.
0: Yeah.
2: That's why it's been pushed the whole time. That was the end result of, you know, if it's the new kind of currency, then eventually the nation state will... you know, start adopting the new kind of currency.
0: Mm-hmm.
2: And if anything, that gives it even more legitimacy in the eyes of a normie, right? Maybe not great for what we wanted it to do, but that's the end result of these things, right? It's a new technology. Eventually, it's going to continue to get adopted by the masses. And then eventually, the government's going to sniff it out and get involved. They always do.
0: Yep. All right. You'll talk about PFAS?
2: In the water?
1: Forever chemicals?
0: In everything.
1: We could talk about that. Yeah, let's do it.
0: This comes from Cassie B. at Natural News. Title of this one is PFAS Forever Chemicals Face Regulatory Shift Under Trump, Sparking Debate on Health Protections. The Trump administration's latest push to address PFAS, synthetic forever chemicals linked to cancer, immune dysfunction, and developmental harm, has reignited a fierce debate over whether the effort will protect public health or delay critical safeguards. At the heart of the initiative is a $1 billion funding package for underserved communities, proposed drinking water rule changes, and a controversial plan to restart regulations for 4 PFAS compounds. U.S. Health Secretary Robert F. Kennedy Jr. and EPA Administrator Lee Zeldin, leading the effort, insist the move prioritizes honest science and clean water, but critics warn it risks years of regulatory gridlock and continued exposure for millions. That's what I would guess is going to happen. The PFAS paradox. PFAS chemicals used in everything from nonstick cookware to firefighting foam persist in the environment and human blood for decades. The Agency for Toxic Substances and Disease Registry, ATSDR, released a draft toxicological profile for PFAS in 2018, proposing minimal risk levels for far more stringent than the thresholds EPA had previously used as guidance. The final profile was published in 2021. By 2024, the Biden administration set enforceable drinking water limits for 6 PFAS compounds, a first in 27 years, aiming to protect over 100 million Americans. Now, the Trump EPA proposes to rescind or delay those limits, claiming the Biden rules were legally flawed and rushed. The previous administration didn't follow the procedures and substantive step-by-step requirements of the Safe Drinking Water Act, Zeldin stated, defending the reversal. What the heck?
2: I don't know. I get torn these things.
0: We're going to make America healthy again. So.
2: Yeah, but it's the government. Do I want them doing anything? You know? It's that companies poisoning me or the government interfering with my ability to make money. It's like a, you know.
1: It's a catch-22.
2: Yeah, can I just not have clean drinking water and be left alone? I feel like what is so wrong with that?
0: The problem is, right, with government is that they're not going to stop these companies from doing this stuff. And they're going to stop you from stopping these companies from doing this stuff. So that effectively protecting these companies and allowing it so that they can do this stuff, whereas these companies would never get away with it if it were just up to you and I.
2: No, that's true. That's true. And I've made that argument before, too. You know, it just makes me think about, I get, you know, old 50s cowboy movie. Well, maybe not 50s, but like the Magnificent Seven, you know, they're fighting the cattle baron.
1: Yep.
2: Trying to take over the town. And it's like, well, you know, those seven, it takes men like that to, like, stop these corporations from railroading everybody.
0: Mm-hmm.
2: And I just don't think that's, like, how do you even do that when they just fly a drone with a dime-sized piece of C4 right into your forehead? You know, and you don't even see it coming. Like, what do you do? What do we do? What do you do?
0: I guess you need your own drones. I don't know. I don't know exactly what you do. I know that it's not, I don't know.
2: Yeah, I know. I don't mean a black pill, but I'm just saying, like, it feels like, you know, I asked, you know, the most dangerous words you hear for all the wrong Ronald Reagan's done. But, you know, I'm from the government and I'm here to help. Yeah, that is terrifying words. But it's also terrifying to hear that, you know, I'm from Monsanto and I'm here to help. Like, neither of those options are good.
0: Yeah.
1: And so it's really a struggle to say, do I want the government protecting me and having the monopoly on my protection? No, I don't.
2: Well, I know, but I also know that if I try to protect myself from the corporation, then as the world sits right now, the corporation will throw the government at me.
1: Oh, of course they will.
2: Right? So,
1: the corporation is effectively the government.
0: Right. If the government wasn't there to throw at you, then they'd be throwing, I guess, I don't know, dime-sized pieces of explosives at your forehead. But
2: yeah.
0: But we got too many foreheads. They can't build that many drones. Because I also don't want them poisoning us. See what I'm saying? So, like, I don't know. I think they'd lose.
2: That's what we like to think.
0: Yeah.
2: You know, but if that was true, there's already more of us than them. I don't know, right? there's always been more people not wanting to be poisoned than the people getting poisoned. Regardless of the amount of firepower the poisoners had, right? You know, it's like a barbed wire fence. It's always a barbed wire fence. You know, around a cow pasture. Like, you know, those fences don't actually keep cows in, right? It's an illusion. A cow can go right through a barbed wire fence. Mm-hmm. They walk right through it. It doesn't hurt them at all. They just, you know, just a little bit of the poke makes them think they can't go through it, so they don't.
0: Yeah.
2: And I feel like we're just at that point. Or the common man has always been at a space of being a goy, the cattle, right? Really. It feels like that hasn't changed, whether it was the church running things or a federal government or a priest class or
0: I agree with that. You know, a secret society.
2: People have been
0: conditioned to it, and they've gone ahead and accepted it.
2: Well, conditioned since, like, ancient times. Like, look at the Egyptians. Their entire society was built on a priest class tricking people into thinking you had to take your boat to the afterlife.
0: Yeah.
2: And having a bunch of hyper-inbred kings.
0: And for some reason, though, they're never completely effective at getting everybody to accept it. You always have guys like me that just don't want to be tricked or told what to do if it doesn't make sense. Anyway, this article goes on Kennedy's PFAS crusade. Kennedy, a longtime toxic litigation advocate, framed PFAS as a significant force driving chronic disease, citing data suggesting 95% of Americans may have these chemicals in their blood or drinking water. His Make America Healthy Again, MAHA, movement has long criticized lax regulations, yet the administration's approach is polarizing. While the EPA preserved strict standards for PFOA and PFOS, which are two well-studied PFAS compounds, the agency plans to extend compliance deadlines for smaller municipalities struggling to meet 2024's rules. Critics, including the National Resources Defense Council, argue the move undermines progress. Zeldin and Kennedy are trying to sell positions out of the back of a covered wagon, said NRDC's Dr. Anna Reid. The millions of Americans demanding safe drinking water are not going to fall for their hocus pocus, she added.
2: It sounds like to me that they're still enforcing their rules, but they're telling the smaller cities that, hey, we know you're kind of broke, so we'll give you a little bit of an extension on trying to get this stuff rectified. And this lady's saying, making it sound like they're selling positions.
0: Selling potions.
2: Selling
0: the
2: potions.
0: The back of a covered wagon.
1: That's an interesting...
2: Snake oil salesman.
1: Yeah. It's an interesting way to put it.
2: Well, I mean, are they even selling potions, or are they just telling a tiny town, hey, you already don't have any money, like, what are we supposed to do, come shut down your water? Or is she expecting the federal government to shell out the funds to fix it?
1: I think she's expecting the federal government to fix it.
2: Yeah, that's kind of what it sounds like, is that she's expecting the EPA to just pay for the upgrades.
0: Oh, of course. Regulatory theater or real change? The administration's strategy hinges on reopening PFAS regulations for four compounds, claiming the Biden framework was legally unstable. Kennedy defended this as a way to avoid litigation-induced paralysis. But environmental groups warn the move risks prolonged delays in protections for communities still exposed to contaminated water supplies. The Biden-era EPA has issued a PFAS strategic roadmap in October 2021, establishing a whole-of-agency framework focused on restricting new PFAS releases, remediating existing contamination, and accelerating research. For example, while the Biden administration committed $9 billion in dedicated PFAS funding through the bipartisan infrastructure law for testing, treatment, and water infrastructure, the new grants emphasize underserved areas, but lack binding enforcement timelines.
2: So money with no objective?
0: Yeah.
2: So government is as government does. This is nothing new to me. Mm-hmm. I don't know. I feel like this is just a constant. What the news cycle is. As I get older, and I can see like the cycles, it never changes. It's just somebody takes my money and spends it on something stupid.
0: And yet people never lose faith.
1: It's just, they for still some think reason, Trump they never is lose faith in the gang.
0: Kennedy's going to make America healthy. I don't know. Do you believe all this stuff? Give us a call. 603-283-6160. 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
5: From Feature Story News in Washington, I'm Kate Fisher. G7 leaders meeting in the French Alpine town of Evian are pressing U.S. President Donald Trump to reveal the full terms of his deal with Iran, which is set to be formally signed on Friday. President Trump has told fellow leaders that the Strait of Hormuz will reopen fully at the end of the week. But European allies say they have been given few details about what concessions were made by either side. The leaders of Egypt, Qatar and the United Arab Emirates are joining the summit on Tuesday for a session on stability in the Middle East. Ross Cullen has more from Evian.
6: We will have to see in practice what this deal means once we get past Friday, but that's certainly something that the leaders of the UAE, Egypt and Qatar will be speaking to President Trump about, because they are invited guests here in France to take part in discussions then, and so they'll have the chance also to speak to European allies about the impact on the Middle East of this new US-Iran peace deal.
5: Meanwhile, US President Donald Trump is saying the Iran deal is moving to a second stage quickly, with Iranian Foreign Minister Abbas Araghchi confirming a new round of talks between Washington and Tehran will begin on Friday in Switzerland, ahead of a formal signing of the Memorandum of Understanding. Blake Sifton, reporting from Tel Aviv, says Israeli Prime Minister Benjamin Netanyahu has gone to great lengths to distance himself from the deal, even admitting his government does not know the exact details.
7: This agreement between the U.S. and Iran has been widely condemned by politicians across the political spectrum here in Israel. Last night, Prime Minister Netanyahu gave an address in which he didn't directly criticize the agreement, but he did make great efforts to distance himself from it. He stressed that this was an agreement reached by President Trump. And Israel was, of course, not in these negotiations. They were completely sidelined in these negotiations. And the media here is really jumping on the fact that Prime Minister Netanyahu admitted yesterday that the Israeli government doesn't even know the exact details of this agreement.
5: California Governor Gavin Newsom says he and his wife are being targeted by the U.S. Department of Justice. Mr. Newsom believes the Trump administration is behind the probe because he's considering a run for president. Our U.S. correspondent Mitch McCann reports.
8: In a video statement, California's governor said, "Donald Trump isn't just coming after me because of my mean tweets. He's coming after me because I am considering running for president." He added, "To get me, he's coming after my wife." While the scope of any investigation is unclear, it's reported that federal agents have been questioning friends and associates of Mr. Newsom in recent weeks. Mr. Newsom's wife, Jennifer Siebel Newsom, said in a statement, "This is not presidential behavior." The White House has not commented.
5: From Bureaus Worldwide, this is FSN.
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0: 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In the studio tonight, it's Stu,
1: Riley O'Bill,
2: and Angelo.
0: So we were talking about the
2: PFAS in the water.
1: Yep.
2: Turning the frogs gay.
0: You know, kind of.
2: No, not gay, just it makes them switch genders. My bad.
0: Yeah, it just kind of hermaphrodites them.
1: Yeah.
0: So.
2: Yeah, no, don't worry.
1: So no, Alex Jones is only kind of right.
2: I'll put half a penny in the Alex Jones is right jar.
1: Okay.
0: Half pence.
2: A half pence.
0: There was only one paragraph left in this article, but I guess we'll finish it up. It says, a divided nation, a divided approach. PFAS regulation has become a proxy for broader ideological battles over environmental policy. The Biden EPA's science-driven rules faced industry opposition, while the Trump EPA's reassessment risks accusations of prioritizing legal defensibility over health. With more than 200 million Americans exposed to PFAS contaminated water, the stakes are immense. As Kennedy and Zeldin push their agenda, the question remains, will their clean water mandate protect the public or leave it waiting for solutions yet to materialize? You know, I'm with you guys on this. Why? I don't even want those guys to be in charge of this.
1: Yeah, I don't want the government to be in charge of my drinking water, period.
0: Because guess what? You're going to get contaminated water.
1: Yeah, absolutely.
0: And they're going to tell you they're trying so hard, but I'm sorry, we had to spend this money to blow up
1: some brown kids
0: halfway across the world.
1: We might as well just get our own filtration system to filter our own water.
0: Yeah.
2: Well, I mean, yeah, that's really the answer. It's just you have to filter your own water. You have to take it in your own hands and do it yourself.
1: Yeah.
0: It costs about $400. You have to be careful setting it up so you don't contaminate any of the parts. Otherwise, you have bacteria growth inside of it, but if you do it right, you'll have clean water, even if what's coming into your house is pretty nasty.
1: What kind of filter do you use, Sam?
0: I think the one I got is made by Ice Spring, and it's got like 5 stages.
1: Okay.
0: I still need to get a tester, so I can, you know, so I know when my filters need changing, and also so that I know that the filter is actually working.
1: Yeah.
0: But that's one thing. Everybody.
1: I actually use a Berkey water filter.
0: Yep, the Berkeys can work well. I had a problem with mine growing bacteria inside of the filters, which is a thing that can happen if you're not careful.
1: Okay.
2: How so? Like if you touch them or like how?
0: I don't know how it got in there.
2: Probably just in the water to begin with.
0: I just know that we all got very sick from it. And so I generally, they do work really good. I generally don't use them. I have one still at home, not the one that got gross, but I mean, if that happens to you, toss the filters and get new ones, and the thing, you know what I mean, wash it out real good before you put the new filters in, and don't.
2: Yeah, do you think you didn't change your filters soon enough?
0: And I suspect that our roommate touched the inside of it somehow, but I don't know.
2: Neither here nor there at this point.
0: Yeah, it wasn't. They weren't.
2: Old. How often do you have to change the filters on one of those?
0: They last a long time. They do a lot of gallons.
2: Oh, do they?
0: They're not very cheap, but.
1: Yeah, they're pretty expensive.
2: Like a 6-month thing, a 3-month. I guess it depends on how much water you put through it, right?
0: For one person, they might last, you know, a year and a half or so.
1: Yeah.
2: Oh, really?
0: Yeah.
2: But for like a family of 4, that sounds more like.
0: Yeah, you know, half a year.
2: Yeah, 6 months.
0: Something like that. But a simple, you know, water tester will tell you how well it's doing. So water filtration is the thing everybody probably ought to think about and not leave it up to...
1: You clean your water filters regularly.
2: Yeah, I used to do that.
0: Leave it up to guys who have a track record of poisoning you.
2: You ever do that soil testing? And I was at FFA for like just a couple years. And we did they did soil judging as like a competition.
0: Mm-hmm.
2: And it was, you know, the goal was is can you test the soil the best? And you'd like take it and spray a little bit of water in your hand and rub it around, and you'd take like a pH, you know, like a tester strip, and you'd stick it in and check the pH of the soil and, you know, all this other stuff. And then you'd put it on, you would score the soil, and then judges would score your ability to judge the soil. You know, you ever seen Napoleon Dynamite where they do like the milk judging, mm-hmm. like the milk drinking judging? That's like a real thing that they do.
1: Oh, interesting.
2: But even with like soil. Or like the meat judging, they do that, in like the King of the Hill episode where Bob is like, turns into a meat judge, for like steaks. So like all that stuff's real. And I, you know, I guess water testing, was probably also important. It's probably part of that whole thing. But, I didn't really care growing up. I just had an aquifer. My neighborhood has a huge aquifer underneath our hill. And there's no additives. It comes straight up out of the ground. So it's like a well system, but it has like 40 houses on it, I think, because it's such a big aquifer.
1: That's pretty cool.
2: And it's a flat rate at like $45 a month. And you can really use as much as you want. And it doesn't go up. It was a blessing. I moved into a city and I looked at my water bill for the first time and I was like, $300, what is this?
1: Oh, man.
2: I was like, this is crazy. I grew up, it was $45 a month flat. And, you know, my grandpa would have like 4 sprinklers in our yard going all day, every day.
1: Yeah.
2: It'd be like $45 a month and he loved it. I thank God I get to inherit that place. So I'm definitely going to try to get a hold of that $45 a month water.
0: Yeah.
2: But like the amount of slip and slides and like just the amount of water I wasted as a kid, if I would have lived in like a city or God forbid somewhere like California, I would have been whipped multiple times.
1: Well, when you get to pay a cheap rate for all the water you want, then you might as well use it.
2: Yeah, I guess southern states and out here it's not the same. But out west, I mean, that water bill racks up so fast in some places.
1: Oh, yeah.
2: Well, what's it like in Utah? Do you guys have like flat rates or are you looking at like just insane water bills?
1: As far as I know, my parents didn't have a flat rate. I remember asking them one time, it was like 60 cents a gallon, maybe. But that was a long time ago, so it may have changed. I'd have to ask again what the water bill is like.
0: I don't know. I was always a renter.
2: So oh, okay.
0: Property owner dealt with that. Never really asked my mom about it.
2: Yeah. The flat rate really wasn't even for. Like the water, it was like a cooperative, and the money would just get pooled together. And when the big pump house would break down, that money would just get put towards fixing the pump, if that makes any sense. I guess it was like an HOA for the water. It's like a water users association. And we were just hooked into that. So I wasn't even, you're not really like even paying for the water. You're just paying for like the insurance to keep the pump going to get the water to your house. Which I think is pretty neat. That's a pretty, that's not a bad system. I don't like HOAs, but for something like that, you know, that makes sense to me, right? I don't mind paying into something like that.
0: Yeah.
2: It's like a cooperative, you know, and it's not forced. If I wanted to, I could drill, you could get your own well drilled there. Mm-hmm. But you know, it's going to cost you, God knows, hundreds of thousands of dollars at this point.
1: Do you remember how the water tasted?
2: Perfect, dude. It's prime. It's prime water, dude. I would bring my friends, cause when I played college football, my junior college was only like 100 miles from my house. So I would get a bunch of my southern friends and like my city friends. It's a polite way of saying black. And I would drag them to my, little tiny white hick town in Oregon. And they would always be like, this is your tap water. This is insane. This is nothing like the tap water they have at their, you know, in the inner city. They were just blown away that's just what came out of my sink.
1: I remember growing up as a kid in small town Ivins, Utah. We actually had well water at one point, but as southern Utah grew, at least the area I grew up in grew, they started mixing all the city waters together and it became more chlorinated and tasted terrible. So, yeah.
2: Really, even out of your well?
1: I don't think they just use pure well water anymore. I think they started.
2: Oh, yeah. See, this is like pure well water. It's it's a huge aquifer that sits underneath the neighborhood that I guess they found there, you know, before my time.
1: Nice.
2: But, yeah, it's prime, dude. I miss it. Even the water in Keene's not bad compared to, like, I mean, the water in places like St. Louis is just disgusting. I've had it, you know, or Los Angeles.
1: Yeah.
2: It comes out gray, you know, and is, like, bubbling.
1: Gross.
2: In your cup for a little bit, and you got to let it settle.
1: Yeah.
2: And then when you do let it settle, there's, like, a film of, you know, sediment floating around at the bottom of your glass.
1: It's a really hard water.
2: Yeah, it's disgusting. I guess hard water. Very gross. Everybody uses, you know, filters in those big cities. Or they just buy bottled water. I know a lot of people who spend hundreds of dollars a month on bottled water.
0: Yeah, I would prefer spending way too much on bottled water to drinking tap water, because bleach consumption is not good for you. And as far as I know, I definitely don't want to drink fluoride. You know, some people don't really care, and that's fine. Go ahead and fluoridate your brain all you want. It's going to make you stupid. But
2: yeah, that was the big up. There's no additives to that.
0: For me, it has a slightly more negative effect. I have like a mild allergy to it. For some people, though, the fluoride in the water is a deadly situation. And anyways, those people definitely are filtering their water. But I think I'd rather spend too much on bottled water and be drinking, you know, the microplastics and all of that than to just take my chances on city water.
2: That's true. I didn't have to deal with that kind of thing until I was like an adult, if that makes any sense. Like my water was always good.
0: Yeah.
2: And I had old parents. We didn't like travel a ton, so you know, I didn't spend a lot of time in like big cities. But once I started going out as an adult, I was like, wow, people live like this. This is disgusting. I can't believe this is what they call water.
0: Yeah. Yeah, and I never really thought about it too. I think we had pretty good water in like, I grew up in Cache County in Utah. That's like north of Salt Lake.
1: Yep.
0: And I think the water there was pretty decent, as far as I know. I don't know. It was probably heavily fluoridated.
1: You never know.
0: But otherwise, decent. You can smell the bleach in it here in Keene. Pretty much everywhere nowadays, I think there's so much bleach in the water that you can smell.
2: Yeah, I guess here compared to, like, Manch, I would say Keene's water is better than Manchester's. Just the fact that it's a city. I think city water is just gross.
0: Seems like the more people that get on the water system, the worse it's going to be.
1: Yeah.
2: Well, of course, because the filters can only, you know, those treatment plants can only do so much.
0: Yep. Shower filters are cool, too. I bought one of those. It's really nice.

0: in. I've been plugged in since I was 12. Do you want to know what kind of things I've been saying since I was 12 on the internet? There's no coming back, man. It's over for me, dog. Oh, it's man. Over. The amount of awful, horrible. I was his troll. Turd talks about trolling, dude. I was out there saying vicious stuff as a 12, 13 year old on the internet, dude. Just horrible, you know, just awful. Yeah, I probably should have been punched for a lot of it. I got my licks eventually, but. Yeah, dude, it's over for me, man. Like, digital footprint, I'm not getting out of that. I'm not, there's things, yeah, dude, don't bring it into court, man. There's nothing I can say. That's,
1: now we know more about you.
0: I mean, just like being real, dude, I've been saying slurs and horrible things to my friends for 20 years through the internet. Let alone whatever, you know, whatever else has been said. Between like girlfriends and stuff, you know, it's over for me, man. I never even had a chance. I didn't even know about this surveillance state thing until, you know, I'm 16, 17. And by then the bird had already flew the coop.
1: There's not much
0: looking
1: you can
0: at
1: do
0: me
1: then.
0: Since I was 12, bro. Well, the brain rot's locked in.
2: They didn't tell you, they didn't try to scare you with the thought of a permanent record as a child. They did me.
0: Well, I just figured my family was already full of tweakers, and I was like, well, they graduated college at some point. Like, how bad can it be, right? Like,
2: you were addicted. They didn't have an actual permanent record that could have.
0: Well, no, that's what I figured out. Was like, now there is. Mm-hmm. But I was. It didn't matter. What did I care?
2: Especially with all these new data centers.
0: Yeah,
2: you know, America's got like over 5,000 of these mega data centers, and like,
0: what do you think the cloud is, dude?
2: The next highest country up there is Germany, and they got like 400 and something.
0: Yeah, what do you think
2: the cloud
0: is?
2: And America's got another 2,500 scheduled to be built. This is, what do you think they need all that for? Do you think they're not going to control and track and monitor every single one of your daily decisions?
0: This is the whole thing where they say China's our enemy, dude. Our leaders love China. They wish we acted more Chinese.
1: Of course they do. They want
0: with how easy it is to put boot to neck on the Chinese people.
2: Yeah, there's no world superpower that doesn't want technocracy to be the order of the day.
0: No, because it makes their jobs way easier. Or their self-appointed jobs. Way easier. They've appointed themselves managers of the people.
2: I don't think it would work out, though. Like, I think they're just foolish and dreaming. Like, can you imagine what kind of a nightmare it would be to have to micromanage the decisions of every individual on the entire planet?
0: It turns cyberpunk, dude.
2: That seems like way too much responsibility for those. Like, it's going to be way more work than they wanted to bring on.
0: Well, that's why it's all automated. They're not doing it. The automated, the AI is the one who's going
2: to
0: be.
2: I don't think the AI is going to be able to do it.
0: Not well, but they're going to implement it anyways. That's the whole point.
2: Yeah.
0: It's not going to be
2: a tragedy, but I don't think it's going to work the way they want it to either.
0: No, it never does. That's the whole point. If it worked the way they wanted it to, it probably wouldn't be that bad.
1: But they're going to put their trust
0: in the
1: AI.
0: If it was the utopia that they said it was going to be.
2: That's probably true. They probably would have already killed free agency.
1: They're
2: going to
1: put their trust in the AI and say that the computer did it because it's going to make more sense to, you know.
0: Can't hold a computer accountable like a human. It's just the system.
1: True.
0: And it's the kind of, they're trying to just, now that the bureaucracy is being held, because it used to be able to hide behind this faceless bureaucracy, and that's starting. This is beginning to not work. I think people are starting to get tired of the faceless bureaucracy. So if we can transfer that bureaucracy onto a computer, who do you hold accountable? It's a bureaucracy and a computer at the same time. Mm. Well, there's nobody to go to court. There's nobody to hold accountable. It's just the system at that point, man. Dude, it's out of my hands.
2: We'll
0: the system
2: all
0: said
2: be
0: no.
2: Watched over by machines of loving grace.
1: Exactly.
2: Sounds like quite the future.
1: I know, right? That's exciting.
2: But hey, there's Trump says there's an agreement.
1: Oh.
2: With Iran.
1: Again?
2: Yeah.
0: Is this 45 minutes ago?
2: It says it will be signed tomorrow.
1: Oh. Oh, man, that's soon.
2: Oh, but hang on. In the same sentence, Iran has pushed back on timing.
0: Is this week 9, week 10?
2: I don't know. Has anybody noticed a theme going on in this war? It was going to be three weeks to flatten a country.
1: Yeah, 3 weeks to flatten the country. Now it's
0: 3 weeks to flatten the curve, bro. I feel like I've heard this before.
1: It's been over 100 days since this war has started, and nothing's changed. Nothing.
0: And gas prices are still... I mean,

0: about to hit the end of our reserves, right? Sometime in July, early July, they said that, and so we're about to feel another increase in our gas prices, another punch at the pump.
1: Oh, yeah. Who knows how that's going to go? That I've heard estimates that even if they just stopped all this nonsense now and sent things back to business,
0: a ton of refineries,
1: it would take 9 years already to get back to normal.
0: And how many billions, maybe even into the, I don't know, maybe not trillions, but how many billions of dollars of infrastructure, rebuilt infrastructure? Because they've blown up a bunch of oil refineries, like oil processing.
1: No, not only that, but a bunch of U.S. military bases have also gotten blown up.
0: I don't think we even have, that's like $1 trillion, and we don't have the money to rebuild those. So I think we're just going to leave those in the desert to rot.
1: Oh, yeah.
0: Those will be uncovered. In 2,000 years, there'll be a sandstorm, and there'll be the remnants of an ancient U.S. base.
2: Yep.
1: Mm-hmm.
0: Like we find Roman bases all over the Middle East today.
1: That sounds about right. But also, I don't know, like, we'll read about this agreement, but I suspect a bunch of American boys would get killed trying to take over stupid island over there. Just my suspicion.
0: Yeah, a bunch of Americans, not a bunch of IDF soldiers. Because it never is.
2: That's got to be the Americans, because the Americans are going to fight for freedom. They're going to do what they're told. They've got this mindset that America is all about freedom. Yep.
1: Oh, by the way, following orders without thinking about it is immoral. So you shouldn't do that for the listeners out there who are into that kind of thing. On Saturday...
0: Don't you have a duty? Isn't there like a thing in your whole clause that you have to... like, not listen to orders that are immoral or, like, illegal? Don't you have, like a isn't that, like, a thing?
1: I think they, like, kind of whisper that to you at the beginning, and then they put you through basic training, which is, like, just hammering into your brain that you better not ever think for yourself, and you just do what your commander told you kind of a thing.
3: Yeah.
2: They call you a maggot, degrade you.
1: Yeah, basically kind of personality-splitting sort of torture and trauma.
0: Not boot camp levels, but I mean, you had the same thing in playing, like, I don't want to say playing college football is the same as boot camp, because it isn't, but there was definitely like a cutting the wheat from the chaff for the first like 3 to 4 weeks.
1: Oh, all throughout society.
0: It's just hell. Yeah. You know what I mean?
1: Definitely
0: it's absolute hell. You know, you're up at 4:30 in the morning running until you're puking with some old man screaming at you to go home to your mom. Yeah. And he wants you to leave. He wants you to call it quits and go home. Because he, you know what I mean? His business is to win football games and make money. Mm-hmm. So if you're going to quit already, then he didn't want you to begin with. So they almost like turn it up to 11. Because they, you know, they don't need you. There's a billion high school football players who will curb stomp a kitten for a chance to play at the next level. You know what I mean? Like, and there's just, like, honestly, like, they don't need you. So there's definitely, like, a split. And for a young man, you know, you do kind of have to, you know, it's a grow up fast kind of thing, a moment, right? Like, you do have to, I see where that can happen, especially if you're getting trained to kill. Like, I was getting trained to play a game at an elite level, but these guys are getting trained to take, like, another life. And you know, I can see the whole personality separation, the split. You almost have to in order to get through it, right?
1: Well, they do a very light version of that whole, like, boot camp programming stuff when you go through Boy Scouts, where, you know, they program you with this stuff about your superiors and doing your duty and...
2: to God and your country?
1: Yeah, lol, you said duty. And, you know, like, it's a very American thing.
2: Yeah.
1: Very goose-steppy
2: kind
1: of society.
2: And we're supposed to be the land of the free. Whatever happened to us?
0: No, we're a land. That's what I was just telling you on break, dude. We're war fighters. We're a land of
1: talk about how
0: we've
1: free
0: been built
1: are.
0: On the backs of fighting. That's the
2: yeah,
0: whole
2: that's,
0: thing.
2: That's very true. We might as well just admit where the barbarians our ancestors were.
1: Yeah, pretty sure. Like, you know, the Spartans were, the height of liberty, and then also kind of over there, the Athenians were saying the same thing, and they couldn't have that, so. To kill each other.
2: Yep.
0: Yeah, this is just never ending. And I just feel like, are we even separated? At least those guys got to keep what they, you know, the stuff they took. And now it's, we go over and take stuff, and then the soldiers come back just crazy and beating their wives. They didn't even get to keep any of the stuff.
1: Right. And all the care they were promised they'd get just turned
0: out. Yeah, they didn't get anything out of it. Just broken and thrown away instead of getting broken and rich. At least like the Viking, if you were good at being a Viking, you had a lot of stuff. You got to go home to like a nice thing.
1: It was a different deal. You had to buy your own armor and stuff in the first place. So you couldn't even get there unless you were already kind of you know, part of at least middle class, but...
0: At least it wasn't the poor getting thrown into the meat grinder. At least you had to, like, buy your way into it.
1: Yeah, definitely. And, at least the leaders would go out there and fight in the front.
0: Yeah, it was like a profession, right? Like, I guess Viking is, like, the same thing as a pirate. Not necessarily a person, but a profession. Yeah. But...
1: Yeah, plenty of
0: At least you got to keep the stuff. At least you got to keep the stuff and not just get PTSD for nothing.
1: Yeah, and you had a leader that would fight alongside you or, you know, even in front of you. Today, it's not that deal. Give us a call. The phone number here is 603-283-6160. 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
6: From Feature Story News in Washington, I'm Kate Fisher. G7 leaders meeting in the French alpine town of Evian are pressing U.S. President Donald Trump to reveal the full terms of his deal with Iran, which is set to be formally signed on Friday. President Trump has told fellow leaders that the Strait of Hormuz will reopen fully at the end of the week. But European allies say they have been given few details about what concessions were made by either side. The leaders of Egypt, Qatar and the United Arab Emirates are joining the summit on Tuesday for a session on stability in the Middle East. Ross Cullen has more from Evian.
7: We will have to see in practice what this deal means once we get past Friday. But that's certainly something that the leaders of the UAE, Egypt and Qatar will be speaking to President Trump about, because they are invited guests here in France to take part in discussions then. And so they'll have the chance also to speak to European allies about the impact on the Middle East of this new US-Iran peace deal.
6: Meanwhile, U.S. President Donald Trump is saying the Iran deal is moving to a second stage quickly, with Iranian Foreign Minister Abbas Araghchi confirming a new round of talks between Washington and Tehran will begin on Friday in Switzerland, ahead of a formal signing of the Memorandum of Understanding. Blake Sifton, reporting from Tel Aviv, says Israeli Prime Minister Benjamin Netanyahu has gone to great lengths to distance himself from the deal, even admitting his government does not know the exact details.
8: This agreement between the U.S. and Iran has been widely condemned by politicians across the political spectrum here in Israel. Last night, Prime Minister Netanyahu gave an address in which he didn't directly criticize the agreement, but he did make great efforts to distance himself from it. He stressed that this was an agreement reached by President Trump. And Israel was, of course, not in these negotiations. They were completely sidelined in these negotiations. And the media here is really jumping on the fact that Prime Minister Netanyahu admitted yesterday that the Israeli government doesn't even know the exact details of this agreement.
6: California Governor Gavin Newsom says he and his wife are being targeted by the U.S. Department of Justice. Mr. Newsom believes the Trump administration is behind the probe because he's considering a run for president. Our U.S. correspondent Mitch McCann reports.
9: In a video statement, California's governor said, "Donald Trump isn't just coming after me because of my mean tweets. He's coming after me because I am considering running for president." He added, "To get me, he's coming after my wife." While the scope of any investigation is unclear, it's reported that federal agents have been questioning friends and associates of Mr. Newsom in recent weeks. Mr. Newsom's wife, Jennifer Siebel Newsom, said in a statement, "This is not presidential behaviour." The White House has not commented.
10: With FSN Spotlight, I'm Simon Marks. Today, two takes on the proposed ceasefire deal between the US and Iran that is expected to be signed on Friday. Gideon Ruckman, chief foreign affairs columnist at the Financial Times, says he's not sure the Israelis will go along with it.
11: Probably the biggest single danger is that at some point fighting restarts in Lebanon. The Israelis are obviously unhappy, and there are like journalists who are close to Netanyahu ready tweeting this is a disaster and so on. But the Israelis have very difficult choices to make because they can't really afford an open confrontation with Trump. My guess is that reluctantly they will go along with it for now, but that long term they're angry that Iran has successfully linked the war in Lebanon to the opening of the Strait of Hormuz and sort of tied Israel's hands.
10: And Ahmed Kuzai, Middle East analyst based in Bahrain, worries that Iran will be hugely strengthened by the agreement.
12: So far, the memorandum, it's a 60-day framework revolving around the Strait of Hormuz, Lebanon, nuclear deal and the economic relief, where the Iranian sanction funds will be reimbursed. And I think we still all remember the last time sanction funds were released. 7th of October happened. So can we imagine with more money what Iran will do? An empowered Iran won't be an easy enemy to tackle.
10: Lost in all of this, Iranians who oppose the country's government and who will now be expected to continue living under its brutal rule. With FSN Spotlight, I'm Simon Marks.
6: Our main news again. G7 leaders meeting in the French alpine town of Evian are pressing US President Donald Trump to reveal the full terms of his deal with Iran, which is set to be formally signed on Friday. Israeli Prime Minister Benjamin Netanyahu has gone to great lengths to distance himself from the deal, even admitting his government doesn't know its details. And California Governor Gavin Newsom says he and his wife are being targeted by the US Department of Justice. And that's the latest feature story news. Kate Fisher reporting.
13: Officials at PepsiCo announced today the upcoming launch of Mountain Dew Cineblast after the company's market research team unknowingly fell victim to a malicious focus group that convinced them cinnamon-flavored Mountain Dew was the next big thing.
14: We were the people in the focus group. They couldn't get enough of it. And then they said, the more cinnamon, the better. So we are going to put in more cinnamon. We are really excited for people to try this product.
13: According to PepsiCo's data, all gathered from a single group of ill-intentioned respondents, customers of all ages will love the new soft drink's murky brownish-green color and will soon be lining up to try the carbonated beverage jam-packed with ground cinnamon. Various members of the focus group told reporters they believed the company had made a great decision.
15: Cineblast is the best. I mean, I can't wait to tell all of my friends to go buy this thing.
16: Yeah. The only way they can make it better is if they took a couple of raw eggs, mixed them up in the bottle. People would go nuts.
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0: 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Let us know what you're thinking about tonight. Orcfest is happening this June 22nd through 29th in Errol, New Hampshire at the Northern Waters Outfitters Campground. The owner has offered to host 100 campers at $10 per person per night on the site, and anyone staying in nearby motels, campgrounds, or Airbnbs who'd like to come be part of the fest for a day is welcome to come for free. The only restriction on freedoms the owner is asking abide is no nudism, which I think we can deal with. Forkfest.wtf, that's F-O-R-K, fest.wtf, and forkfest2026@gmail.com to sign up as one of the 100 campers to stay on the site. In the studio tonight, it's Stu,
1: Riley O'Bell,
2: and Angelo.
0: In case you missed that number, it's 603-283-6160. That's the point of the show. We'd rather talk to you than read news articles. But we'll do that if you don't call us. Did you guys hear a helicopter went down? An American helicopter went down?
2: Oh, yeah, I heard that it was intercepted by an Iranian drone.
1: I heard it got hit too.
2: By an Iranian drone.
1: Yeah.
2: Like, not a missile, but, like, the thing that flies.
0: At first, it was shot down.
2: Oh, right? Okay.
0: And then it was intercepted by an Iranian drone. And Iran's like, nope, not us. We didn't do it. And to me, it seems like they'd totally take credit for it if it were them. Because
1: I would
0: they
1: think
0: got to
1: so
0: lose
1: too.
0: By,
1: but,
0: you know,
1: the U.S. government.
0: So it sounds like maybe the helicopter just kind of ran into a hobbyist drone or just had a mechanical failure and crashed. And Trump's like, oh, that's it.
1: Yep.
0: Helicopter went down. We're going to bomb you some more now. And did he bomb some, like, water infrastructure and stuff? That's pretty mean, dude. I wouldn't, like, I know what war is. It's not a nice thing. But as far as I know, there are some things you just don't do in a war. And I think attacking civilians' water infrastructure is one of those.
2: Well, I think the idea of a non-total war, there used to be this concept of, you know, you'd have wars, and then there was the concept of total war, or, like, attrition, you know what I mean? Where all bets, the gloves eventually came off, and then you started attacking civilian infrastructure and such, you know, instead of just like supply lines or troop movements or whatnot.
0: Yeah, the days of decisive victory on a battlefield are long gone.
2: Yeah, long gone. Now it's straight. We just jump right into this war of attrition. Like, we'll just annihilate your infrastructure, your civilian.
1: We'll do whatever
2: ability.
1: We want, and no one will stop us.
2: Well, who will?
1: Exactly.
2: But I don't think they're, you know, that's...
0: That's disappointing.
2: But the people found it easier.
0: But good news.
2: Good news.
0: Today, President Donald Trump said an agreement with Iran is scheduled to get signed tomorrow. Adding
1: Hooray.
0: That the signing would trigger the reopening of the Strait of Hormuz.
1: Hooray.
2: Hooray.
0: Hooray. Well, why
1: nah.
0: Come on, why aren't you guys excited?
1: I'm so tired of Trump's supposed peace deals. He keeps doing this.
0: Oh, has this become a theme now?
1: Oh, yeah.
0: He's,
2: you know, see, people are trying
0: to... He'll say there's a deal, and then the other parties
2: are like, is it market
0: like,
2: manipulation?
0: No.
1: It's got to be market manipulation.
2: Do you think
1: manipulation.
2: He's doing it for market manipulation, are they just really not... put together at the
0: Maybe
2: top
0: it's
2: right
0: prank
2: now.
0: Callers. They're just like calling him up and they're like, hey Trump, this is the leader of Iran. We have a deal.
2: Yes, this is Khamenei. Yes, I think we have a deal. No nuclear.
1: Hilarious.
2: No nuclear.
0: He seems about smart enough that he would fall for that. While Tehran has also signaled the sides are close to agreeing on terms, Iran's Islamic Revolutionary Guard Corps denied plans for a Sunday signing and criticized Trump's usual insistence on that day. It marks the latest divergence in U.S. and Iranian statements during a flurry of diplomacy in recent days. If a memorandum of understanding between Washington and Tehran is signed, it will kick off a new 60-day period of negotiations on how to implement the framework, a U.S. official said Friday. Did you guys hear Trump say something like,
3: Oh, this is what a ceasefire is over there. It's where you keep bombing each other.
1: Yep, I heard that.
2: I know he ordered, they said something to Israel about, hey, you need to stop. And Israel was like, nah.
1: Yeah.
2: And is still bombing Lebanon.
3: Mm-hmm.
2: I think that's part of this deal, right? And it sounds like Trump talks about deals.
3: Bombing,
2: like you said.
3: Neighborhoods and hospitals and stuff in Lebanon.
2: Well, yeah. Of course, because it always is. Do you think it's anything, they're bombing anything else in Gaza except for hospitals and neighborhoods?
3: Man, the stuff in Gaza just drives me nuts. You guys hear that doctor that went over there to, like, fix people up and said that what he ended up working on was almost exclusively children either shot in the head or in the legs?
1: Really?
2: Yeah, I know. I heard about this, and they would take, like, you know... So, like, the standard gun for, like, an IDF soldier is, like, a 5.56, right, Riley? And that's just a 22 caliber bullet.
1: Okay.
2: That has a bunch of more powder behind it than, like, your standard 22LR, right? It's the same dimensions as, like a 22 round.
1: Yeah.
2: So what the IDF soldiers do is they sit, like, 600-700 yards away, maybe more, maybe 1,000 yards away, to a point where, like, the bullet has fallen off enough energy output to where it won't, like, kill somebody, but it'll just, like, lodge inside of them.
1: That's brutal.
2: And they'll just take pot shots at kids from forever away, and these kids will come and just have, like, a 5.56 round sitting in their head. And it, like, didn't penetrate their skull, like, all the way, or, like, kill them, but, you know, they probably got knocked out.
3: And he said that's the mild stuff. He said gory stuff is when, like, you know, the shredded children from having buildings falling down on them and stuff like that, and they... And it's become so familiar or so common for children to just be, you know, like badly wounded and have no surviving family that they came up with a, you know, shortened version of like surviving child, no known family or something.
2: They had to come up with like its own designation kind of thing.
3: Yeah. And so.
1: And this is Israelis doing this?
2: Yep.
1: I thought Israel was supposed to be the good guy.
2: Those who bless Israel are blessed. Don't you forget it, Riley. Don't you ever forget, Riley, that those who bless Israel
1: I thought they'd
2: will
1: get
2: be
1: a bullet
2: blessed.
1: In the head instead.
2: No. You'll be blessed.
1: Oh, okay. Sure they will.
2: Don't ever forget it.
1: Sure we will.
2: Don't lose sight of that fact when you're asking why your gas is $7 a gallon. Don't lose fact. Don't lose sight. Lose sight of the big picture, man. And it's the greater Israel project. I mean, it's freedom.
3: And it's what
2: is
3: God
2: the big
3: wants.
2: Picture. Yeah, it's what God wants.
1: You gotta do what God wants, I guess.
2: And that's expanding the Israeli border. I mean, protecting the democracy, the values of democracy for those Gazan people.
3: Yes.
1: Exactly.
2: And the Iranians. And anybody else in the Middle East who happens to be on that list that
1: democracy.
2: We posted in the 90s about every
1: our
2: country
1: own republic.
2: That
1: we got to protect our own republic first, don't we?
2: I don't even think... What republic, Riley?
1: The republic we're supposed to believe in, man.
2: I'll believe it when I see it.
1: You know what? I'm getting to that point, too. In fact, I'm already at that point.
2: Yeah, I think... has it been... Was it ever really a republic?
1: It was supposed to be.
3: Not likely. In my opinion, probably not. It was just...
2: Well, for the first, like, half of it, it was only, like, white landowners who could vote. I mean, like... Yep.
3: Yeah.
2: But is that really, like, is that, you know... That's not what they told me it was when I was a kid.
3: No. And I think some people thought genuinely that it was, you know, a freedom revolution kind of thing, as described.
2: Well, maybe compared to the status quo, it was.
3: Whereas I think some people knew better and were setting up a kind of a game to where to where they were going to see if they could, let's see. A funny thing I watched happen when I first found out about Bitcoin, they said, look at this, it's going to set the world free because nobody can... Now you have freedom and money, they can't inflate the supply on you, and nobody can stop you from sending it where you want to. And I was like, sure, that'll change the world. And then, you know, surely enough, they just keep removing these little things about it, and it just kind of turns into something else. Well, I wonder if that was designed that way. I wonder if that's what Bitcoin was always supposed to do. So in the same way, I kind of wonder if the American Revolution was always supposed to turn into more tyranny than Britain could even imagine imposing on the world, if that makes sense. Like some British dudes were like, you know, there's limits to this British Empire here. How do we get around those? And they came up with the idea for the American Revolution to be, you know, what if we just kind of outsource this work to a different empire?
1: Hmm. That's an interesting take. I've never thought of it that way.
2: No, I think that's an accurate take.
1: Yeah.
2: I think that makes a lot of sense.
3: And certainly not, you know, like, not all the guys were in on it.
2: I think no, because never, you can't have, if everybody knows about it, then it's not a secret.
3: Like, if I had to guess, Sam Adams was probably genuine. Whereas Benjamin Franklin and Thomas Jefferson, probably not so genuine.
2: What do you think about Thomas Paine? That common sense is kind of what really kick-started a lot of this for the normies, at least.
3: Well, I think Jefferson and Paine were probably pretty close friends or acquaintances. I don't know. I kind of think Paine was on the side of people that knew better, sort of a thing. And then George Washington was more proud of being a Freemason than he was of being the first president of America.
2: Yeah. Yeah.
3: So, you know, there's a lot of that points to it. War of 1812, if you look at that, even on Wikipedia, it'll tell you it ended in a draw. America did not win that war. And if you look at the functional result of that war, it's that America got a central bank. And then Britain said, okay, now we'll let go of you. You know what I mean? So,
2: yeah, I guess we don't really talk about the War of 1812 so much. I bet there was a lot of... Didn't they burn down Washington, D.C.? Like, the original White House was burned to the ground?
1: Yeah, I think they did. I've always heard that the War of 1812 was actually won by the Americans.
2: Yeah, I thought in 1814 we took a little trip.
1: Mm-mm. Yep.
2: No, we didn't do that.
1: No.
2: We didn't take a little bacon and a little bit of beans. And we
3: went there was a British ship just sitting outside of Boston Harbor lobbing cannonballs at the city, and they were not going to leave anytime soon.
1: Huh.
3: And the, you know, old Ironsides was out, like, trying to take care of assets in the Caribbean. And so, you know, they were pretty well beat. I would say the English won that war, but, you know...
2: Wasn't that right when they were in the middle of fighting Napoleon, too?
3: Had to record it as a win for America, or at the very worst, a draw.
2: Well, but didn't England kind of be like, we don't have enough money to keep going, can we just quit and sign this stuff? Isn't that like the middle of them trying to beat back Napoleon? Is like 1812, 1814... What year was the Battle of Waterloo?
3: Yes, they definitely had other...
2: Yeah, they had like
1: other things going on.
2: Was it that?
1: Yeah.
2: Well, I thought it was post the French Revolution. What year was the French Revolution? I thought it was post 1776.
1: Oh, okay. So the French Revolution was probably 1790, and the Battle of Waterloo was probably sometime later. I don't have my magic rectangle in front of me.
3: Yeah, it was. You know, it's funny when you start looking into like the Napoleonic history. How
2: 1815? So like in the middle of us fighting. In the War of 1812, Napoleon's like
3: running amok
2: in Europe, just like kicking people up and down the floor, dude. Wow.
1: Yeah.
2: Man, what is it with these Central European, I guess, like Central Western European guys needing the entire world to like get together to stop them? It feels like this has happened quite a few times in the past couple hundred years. Is that just a testament to their like military prowess or something?
1: Most likely. It's most likely a testament to how much control they want to have over society.
2: Yeah, that's true. Trying to reinstall all the monarchies. I don't think they've left, really. I think they just changed names. Right? Like, we don't have kings. They're just, you know, they just pulled a sheet between the two of us, and now we don't even get to see
1: them. Bankers are in charge, and now they...
2: I think the bankers were always in charge. I think we just changed who the figureheads of the... You know what I mean? We got new CEOs. You're not necessarily free, more like under new management, right?
3: Yeah, that's the way it works. I wonder if there's an unchanging CEO of some kind, but yes, there are always competing factions that get to be the office managers. Like, you know, there were a lot of places that got to be it. Briefly, it was Portugal, you know, got to run the world empire. The Dutch got to run the world empire. The British, I think, did it most brutally. The Dutch were pretty mean, too, though. So,
1: yeah.
3: I don't know. But yeah, it seems like
2: that. Yeah, isn't the Dutch the guy in the Congo? Isn't that like King Leopold that was just like brutal in the Congo, like just cutting off people's arms and stuff?
3: Probably. Like the Boer Wars and all of that?
2: Yeah, it's the Dutch, isn't it?
3: Yeah. Yeah, that was those guys.
2: Yeah, humans are brutal. We're brutal things.
3: For reference on that 1812 stuff, Napoleon was invading Russia in 1812.
2: Okay, so he was giving the British a break.
3: Yeah.
2: All right, that's probably why they had the time to come mess with us again.
3: Yep.
2: So we really a draw. I just don't. Yeah, what is so wrong with allowing somebody to make their own decisions for their lives?
1: I ask myself the same question every time too. It's like, we're not allowed to govern ourselves. We have to have some overlord tell us how to live. Why?
3: That is a big picture question. One possible answer to that is that we are needed to make things because the people who need us to make things can't do it themselves. And they can't get us to make the things unless they can program us into doing it. Because if we knew what we were making, we would never do it.
1: Hmm.
3: If that makes any sense.
2: That sounds
3: like a...
2: that one step
3: like there. A breakaway civilization or something.
2: No,
3: if you wanted to build one of those, you'd have a real hard time building it yourself. But if you could get everybody else to build it for you without knowing what they were building, well then, you got yourself a plane.
2: Yeah, well, I've heard about those. You know, they're already starting to do it with, like, these free cities, they're calling them.
3: Yeah.
2: Or whatever, you've heard about this. They're just going to be, like, tech havens that have no rules.
3: Yeah, no,
2: separate
3: no
2: from
3: rules
2: society.
3: On doing real creepy scientific stuff about life extension.
2: Yeah. Oh, yeah, you already know it.
3: Yes.
2: That's the end goal of this technology is to keep a man from dying. That's what...
3: Yeah, Javier Milei just went ahead and made a deal with... told Peter Thiel he could have a section of land to do whatever he wanted there, right?
2: Yeah, of course he did. Or, I'm not going to...
3: I know.
1: You don't want to talk about Peter Thiel?
2: Well, no, Peter Thiel Malay is really what I don't want to talk about. Because I keep thinking, you know, this guy comes in and, you know, he promises all these super libertarian things and everybody cheers.
1: At least
2: on this side of...
1: I remember cheering for him,
2: this side of things. And then, you know, he's still a politician.
1: Yep, he is.
2: He's still a politician. And
1: politicians don't change their spots.
2: Looking at how the LP's blowing up just as a party itself and whatever's going on between...
3: What are you saying? Nobody's coming to save us?
2: Exactly. I don't think anybody...
1: We can't vote our way into freedom, man.
2: No. Nobody the short answer is no. And I don't think even if they had the ability to... They wouldn't. I don't think they would. And I don't think we deserve it either.
3: You know,
2: right? We've let this go on for so long.
3: I agree with you on that. Like, your salvation either comes through yourself or you kind of didn't deserve it anyways. You figure out how to save your own soul or, you know what I mean? Like, that's my big, I don't know, that's one of my big things about, like, the Christianity stuff. I like what Jesus told us to do and how to behave, but...
2: No, you know what Jesus also told you to do?
3: As far as salvation of my soul, well, it kind of seems like it comes through, like, either I choose that or I don't.
2: Well, you do. Jesus also told you to pick up your cross and follow him.
1: Yeah.
2: He didn't tell you that I was going to carry your cross. He said, pick your cross up, buddy, and follow me up the hill
1: man.
2: And put yourself on that cross. You're putting yourself up there, right? Like, you have to make the conscious decision to be a better person every day. Like, you're carrying the cross yourself. It's not, I'm not carrying it for you. I think people forget that part of the messaging. Mm. You know what I mean?
3: Yeah, that seems like a...
1: That seems like, reasonable to me.
3: Like a reasonable path to salvation,
1: yes. We got stuck in this idea that Jesus died for us.
2: Well, exactly. And then everybody, you know, I was listening to Father Moses the other day. He's an Orthodox guy. I've been exploring Orthodoxy a little bit because I was raised Christian, but I'm really just not vibing with it. As I get older and the more questions I have, and like, this is kind of silly. And it is really kind of silly because they don't believe in anything, right? Like, this has no substance. Father Moses was kind of talking about, like, we have... You know, we were told to pick up our crosses and we walk by these little crosses on the street. Everybody wants to be like a big martyr for Christ or whatever and like be killed in an amphitheater and like have everybody, you know, like fame, the fame that comes with that kind of action. But then they deny You know, they'll walk by the little things that they can do every day and then still call themselves like a saved person. You know what I mean? But they're not doing the footwork, right, for your mm-hmm. salvation.
1: They'd rather have a government program feed the homeless when they could feed the homeless themselves.
2: Well, exactly. Exactly. you know, you have to go do the footwork, right? Because your salvation is up to you. Like, and I agree with that. I think that can work in like a Christian worldview too. You know, kind of how I just explained. Maybe not with like the Baptist dispensationalist, the American religion. You know what I mean? It's kind of how I look at it. Because it doesn't, you know, there's no part of like a suburban strip mall church, with a rock and roll band. You know what I mean? That there's not. God's not there. sweetly is like that's not, you know, that's not church. It's business church, dog. You know,
1: they're
2: like,
1: just essentially there to large build part, a business what, and have large, their pastor fly around in a big plane and make it look like he's such a great guy. Throw a few fake miracles in there.
3: Yeah, while the members that are paying for it all get the illusion that, you know, they're part of the saved ones.
1: Yeah.
3: Or whatever. Mormonism works the same way.
1: It sure does.
2: I don't think that's part of the. I think that's part of the whole thing. That's part of Martin Luther's issue was like he didn't know if he was saved or not. You know, that kind of what started the whole. His mm-hmm. anxiety is kind of what started the whole Protestant Reformation, right? Because he wanted a justification on if he was really saved. And that, you know, led him to writing his theses. Really, that stems from Martin Luther's his own anxieties and asking all those questions instead of kind of, you know, being at peace with the not knowing of it. You know, just kind of do what you can do yourself. Like it's your responsibility to like be a good person. So just do that, man, and quit having the anxiety on if you're a justified saved person or not. Right.
3: That's how you are saved is by saving yourself. By self-improvement and studying, you know, internally, deeply, doing the internal work.
1: And that's always the hardest to do because we don't want to look at ourselves as bad people or needing work. We think we're the saved ones.
3: Yeah, well, I think that's extremely uncomfortable.
2: A father, we'll get into this in the next segment.
3: Yep. If you have thoughts on this or anything else, feel free to give us a call. 603-283-6160 is the number here. 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
7: From Feature Story News in Washington, I'm Kate Fisher. G7 leaders meeting in the French Alpine town of Evian are pressing U.S. President Donald Trump to reveal the full terms of his deal with Iran, which is set to be formally signed on Friday. President Trump has told fellow leaders that the Strait of Hormuz will reopen fully at the end of the week. But European allies say they have been given few details about what concessions were made by either side. The leaders of Egypt, Qatar and the United Arab Emirates are joining the summit on Tuesday for a session on stability in the Middle East. Ross Cullen has more from Evian.
8: We will have to see in practice what this deal means once we get past Friday. But that's certainly something that the leaders of the UAE, Egypt and Qatar will be speaking to President Trump about, because they are invited guests here in France to take part in discussions then. And so they'll have the chance also to speak to European allies about the impact on the Middle East of this new US-Iran peace deal.
7: Meanwhile, U.S. President Donald Trump is saying the Iran deal is moving to a second stage quickly, with Iranian Foreign Minister Abbas Araghchi confirming a new round of talks between Washington and Tehran will begin on Friday in Switzerland, ahead of a formal signing of the Memorandum of Understanding. Blake Sifton, reporting from Tel Aviv, says Israeli Prime Minister Benjamin Netanyahu has gone to great lengths to distance himself from the deal, even admitting his government does not know the exact details.
9: This agreement between the U.S. and Iran has been widely condemned by politicians across the political spectrum here in Israel. Last night, Prime Minister Netanyahu gave an address in which he didn't directly criticize the agreement, but he did make great efforts to distance himself from it. He stressed that this was an agreement reached by President Trump. And Israel was, of course, not in these negotiations. They were completely sidelined in these negotiations. And the media here is really jumping on the fact that Prime Minister Netanyahu admitted yesterday that the Israeli government doesn't even know the exact details of this agreement.
7: California Governor Gavin Newsom says he and his wife are being targeted by the U.S. Department of Justice. Mr. Newsom believes the Trump administration is behind the probe because he's considering a run for president. Our U.S. correspondent Mitch McCann reports.
10: In a video statement, California's governor said, "Donald Trump isn't just coming after me because of my mean tweets. He's coming after me because I am considering running for president." He added, "To get me, he's coming after my wife." While the scope of any investigation is unclear, it's reported that federal agents have been questioning friends and associates of Mr. Newsom in recent weeks. Mr. Newsom's wife, Jennifer Siebel Newsom, said in a statement, "This is not presidential behavior." The White House has not commented.
7: From Bureaus Worldwide, this is FSN.
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0: 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The phone number here is 603-283-6160 if you'd like to give us a call. We will talk about pretty much whatever you would like to. In the studio tonight, it's Stu.
1: Riley O'Bill.
0: And Angelo's also here, but he's doing something.
2: Sorry.
0: That's okay. I guess, I don't know, the other thing that happened in the news, everybody probably already knows about it. It's kind of boring to me, but the one of these, top trendy Aragua leader killed in U.S. military strike, Trump announces.
2: And more strikes? Or is this the trendy Aragua?
0: Yeah, the trendy Aragua thing. One of the top leaders, not the top leader? I don't know. Is that because the top leader actually works at the CIA? Is my question. One of the top leaders of Trende Aragua, a cartel and U.S. designated terrorist organization, has been killed in a U.S. military strike, President Donald Trump said Friday. Hector Rutherford Guerrero Flores, known as Nino Guerrero, was credited with transforming a Venezuelan prison gang into a transnational operation with tentacles stretching through large swaths of Latin America, the United States, and even across the Atlantic to Spain. Guerrero, who was listed as a most wanted fugitive by U.S. Immigration and Customs Enforcement, was killed in a swift and lethal kinetic strike, Trump said.
2: In Venezuela, right? They bombed him while he was in Venezuela?
0: I think so. Trump announced Friday evening on
2: Did the Venezuelan
0: Social.
2: Government know this was going to happen? Or whatever's left, or whoever's in charge over there. I don't even know who's in charge over there right now.
1: I have no idea.
0: I think it explains all that in this article. His post included a video showing a green-roofed building disappearing under a cloud of billowing smoke caused by a massive explosion. The president said the strike was coordinated closely with our friends in Venezuela, with whom we are working very well. After we kidnapped their president.
1: Yep.
0: It was conducted earlier this week in collaboration with Venezuelan security forces. Secretary of Defense Pete Hegseth, who's a total knothead, that was my own opinion, later added on... Except lated. I don't know what that word is. Added on X. Venezuelan's government said the joint operation...
2: Are you sure it's not supposed to say later added on X?
0: Probably. Probably.
1: Typo.
0: Later added on X. That would make sense. Venezuela's government said the joint operation involved intelligence sharing and specialized technical support. The CIA provided intelligence for the operation per a senior administration official. I wonder if that senior administration official is the actual leader. During the operation, clashes occurred with members of these criminal structures, resulting... Which criminal structures? CIA and Trende Aragua? Two criminal structures, clashes occurred? I don't know. That's probably
2: It's probably more like Trende...
0: Speak more clearly, CNN. Oh, this is from CNN, a very disreputable, disreputable news source.
2: No, it's probably between probably smaller gangs, but the CIA gave both of them the guns.
0: That would make sense.
2: Yeah, yeah. It's not the CIA fighting. It's you know, there's the pieces, and then there's the gamers, and then there's the game makers, right?
0: And then there's probably like Wells Fargo profits off of both sides of it. And
2: hey, man, they've always treated my checking accounts really well. All right, don't you?
0: Also, they were convicted of laundering drug money for major cartels. And
2: so?
0: They just had to pay a little fine. They still got to take care of your bank account. No big deal, right?
2: Yeah, so, I mean, what do you mean? Don't those guys get to have banking? They're just selling some dope,
0: also,
2: dude.
0: Also, they got in trouble. You might want to check how many accounts you have, because they got in trouble for just, like, opening accounts in your name without asking you.
2: If they put money in them,
0: it wasn't like that. They were just doing it to like
2: just inflate their numbers.
0: Yeah.
1: Oh, that sucks.
0: Yeah. Anyway, during the operation, clashes occurred with members of these criminal structures, resulting in the death of Hector Rutherford Guerrero Flores.
2: What was that second name?
0: Rusthen. R U S T H E N F-O-R-D. Rutherford.
2: That's like the most un-Spanish name I've ever heard.
0: Hector Rutherford Guerrero Flores.
2: Yeah, you get a little bit more Hispanic as it goes down, but...
0: Maybe he's Mexican with a German grandfather.
2: Like Argentine granddad.
0: Yeah.
1: It's entirely possible, yeah.
0: I wonder if they goose step in Sieg Heil. Anyway, alias Nino Guerrero, the leader of a criminal organization. The country's communications ministry said a statement. Probably said in a statement. Geez, CNN, you guys are slipping. Did you have CNN? Did you have an AI write this? CNN.
2: Probably. Or, I mean, no, who's watching CNN? How much money do they even have left? Aren't they getting, like, propped up? people like
1: us.
2: Yeah,
1: their editors are becoming really sloppy.
2: You know, read the articles. But then everybody just watches us read articles, right? That's where people get their news from.
1: Yep.
2: Who's really, like, who's watching CNN besides airports and hospitals and, like, retirement homes, dude? They're dead. They're dead.
0: U.S. Southern Command Commander General Francis Donovan said the joint operation had targeted a Trinde Aragua compound in a statement on X. Wanted man. The Trinde Aragua gang was founded inside Tocoron prison in Venezuela's Aragua state, from which it draws its name. The gang controlled the prison, even building a swimming pool and restaurants inside, until the Venezuelan government reclaimed it in October 2023. But Guerrero, then meant to be an inmate, wasn't found and had been on the run since. The U.S. State Department offered a $5 million reward for information leading to his capture in late 2024. Then in December, the U.S. Attorney's Office for the Southern District of New York charged Guerrero with ordering, directing, and facilitating acts of terrorism within the U.S. At the time, U.S. Attorney Jay Clayton described him as the mastermind of Trinde Aragua's evolution from a Venezuelan prison gang into a transnational terrorist organization. Clayton has since been nominated by Trump to serve as the Director of National Intelligence. Imagine that. The announcement was part of a massive pressure campaign against Venezuela, its leaders, and the drug cartel that operate within the country. For years, Trinde Aragua, also known as TDA, not only terrorized Venezuelans, but also countries such as Bolivia, Colombia, Chile, and Peru. And the gang has slowly spread its reach to the U.S. and even to Spain, where Guerrero's brother was arrested in March 2024, leading police to identify the first suspected cell of Trinde Aragua in the country. Retired General Oscar Naranjo, former Vice President of Colombia, once called the gang the most disruptive criminal organization operating nowadays in Latin America.
2: Disruptive to who? Wasn't the Venezuelan government like the Cartel del Sol? Wasn't there like a whole thing about the Venezuelan generals also being like high-ranking cartel members? So, I mean, disruptive to the status quo for who? The government's gang or the
1: I would imagine the Venezuelan's gang.
2: Yeah, or, like, you know, like the Venezuelan government's gang, which is probably just an extension of the CIA. And the deeper you go, every gang is an extension of the CIA because no guns and drugs are getting anywhere without their approval.
1: Yeah,
0: almost certainly in this hemisphere. The full scale of its operations is unknown. While the gang has principally focused on human trafficking and other crimes targeting migrants, it has also been linked to extortion, kidnapping, money laundering, and drug smuggling. According to the U.S. Department of the Treasury's Office of Foreign Assets Control. The group adopted its name between 2013 and 2015, but its operations predate that, according to a report by Transparency Venezuela. One challenge for law enforcement officials is knowing how many members of Trinde Aragua are already in the U.S. Some Venezuelan immigrants in Florida and other states say they are beginning to see the same type of criminal activity they fled in Venezuela, but Insight Crime, a think tank dedicated to organized crime, said in October 2025 that Trinde Aragua's reputation appears to have grown more quickly than its actual presence in the United States. Near the beginning of his second term, Trump designated Trinde Aragua as a terrorist organization, along with Antifa. Last March, his administration sparked controversy with its move to deport more than 200 people, some of whom it alleged were members of Tren de Aragua, to an infamous maximum security prison in El Salvador. Even though officials provided scant evidence of gang involvement, and many of the deportees denied being linked to the group, and in fact were not at all linked. As far as I know, they just deported a bunch of dudes that like, if they could even make any kind of a 7 degrees of Kevin Bacon sort of connection between you and any, like, South American gang, they were just going to send you.
2: Yeah, that whole degree of separation thing, I think it's ridiculous. Because I just found out a guy that used to come over to a place I used to hang out with, and he would just bring, like, a backpack full of anything you could think of, really. Mm-hmm. He ended up, like, freaking out and shooting up a CIA headquarters.
0: Mm-hmm.
2: In Virginia, he drove all the way across the country to shoot at a CIA headquarters.
0: Yeah.
2: And it's just like, well, okay, I'm 0 degrees from that guy, and now I've moved all the way across the country here, and I'm with these people who are also in trouble, you know, with 0 degrees of separation. I don't know why I keep falling into things like this. But I think that degrees is, I'm not planning on doing anything crazy like that, or,
0: right.
2: You know, getting arrested, or, yes. I just think if I was going to get deported solely on the fact that I know these people or I am associated with them, you know.
0: That's kind of association is one of their favorite tactics.
2: Well, but isn't that the whole opposite? I have freedom of association. That's part of the whole RICO's changed a lot of that kind of stuff too.
0: Yeah, it's all, you know, it's all witch hunt stuff. I think you ought to be able to, you know, talk to the Crip gang member on your street without damaging your reputation, just as much as you ought to be able to talk to the Bloods on your street without damaging your reputation. If, you know, like, I get it, though, because if I catch you talking to the CIA guys, your reputation with me is now damaged, because that's a ruthless gang.
2: Well, unless you're a Blood or a Crip, then you're just working on your supply.
1: Yeah, pretty much.
2: You know, I watch Snowfall, dude. I know how this works.
1: The gangs are all in bed with each other.
2: It's about this inner city. I can't remember his first name, but I'm pretty sure his last name's Snow. That's the whole point of it being called Snowfall. Hmm. Maybe. Don't quote me. Anyways, there's this young black guy. He ends up running into this Jewish dude who is a connect for, for cocaine, and he ends up getting ingratiated with this older Jewish guy, and it turns out that his connection is actually just a CIA agent, and the show kind of goes on, and this young black man ends up cutting out his mentor for the CIA agent. Mm-hmm. And starts getting his stuff direct, and eventually he betrays the CIA agent. The CIA agent steals all of his money, and the kid goes and gets, you know, retribution for all of his money getting stolen, and then the government decides to come after him, you know, after he kills the CIA agent who stole all of his illegal drug money. Because that's what they do. They, you know, they set you up and you make all this money, and then they just take it and they look at you and go, "What money, kid? Get out of here before I call the cops for you trying to deal cocaine." It's just the same thing that local PDs do on a larger scale.
0: Yeah, that's pretty much how

0: In its statements late Friday, Venezuela's government said it is committed to fighting organized crime in the country. Acting President Delcy Rodriguez has been backed by the White House to run the country since the president ordered a military raid against Venezuela in January that resulted in the capture or kidnapping of its then president Nicolas Maduro. Maduro was transferred to U.S. custody. He has pleaded not guilty to charges of narco-terrorism conspiracy, cocaine importation conspiracy, possession of machine guns and destructive devices, and conspiracy to possess machine guns and destructive devices.
1: Yeah, those shouldn't even be charges.
0: Destructive device, like a hammer? Because you can break a lot of stuff with a hammer.
2: You definitely can.
0: Like a,
1: you can break a lot of stuff with a rock.
0: Right, like a two-pound rock?
2: Yep. Is that's a destructive device.
1: No, what do you, a two-pound rock, then, dude, so like, a two-ounce rock getting so thrown like out of a piece of leather.
0: If you and Riley were over there looking at that rock, you might be conspiring to, like, possess that destructive device. And then what? You're like, that might be worth kidnapping you and just putting you in a prison. So what? This guy's pleaded not guilty and...
1: This is Maduro they're talking about,
0: to
1: right?
0: Hell with the speedy trial stuff that they said you had a right to?
1: Or? Well, is this... Who are they charging?
0: Yeah, Maduro.
1: Yeah, okay. They're
0: talking about how back in January they kidnapped him and he said not guilty and... That's where the article ends, by the way.
1: It just says, no, I didn't do it, bro. No, not me.
0: Yeah, it just lists those charges, and then that's it.
1: What do you mean a president of a country can't have access to machine guns?
2: What? It's just absurd.
1: Logic. What do you mean?
0: Nuclear football, these guys are like...
2: Why is Maduro being tried in American courts?
0: All right, they quit doing that football thing, didn't they? The nuclear football, like the briefcase that had the codes or whatever. That was such a dumb idea, wasn't it? It was like handcuffed to the.
2: Yeah.
1: I bet you know so what? Dumb. If I had to put money on it, I bet there wasn't a thing in that briefcase, dude. I bet it was an empty briefcase.
0: Probably. It was probably just all theatrical optics.
1: Yeah. It was probably just a mess with the Russians. I bet it was like Cold War BS. You know, how much stupid stuff did we do just to mess with the Russians?
0: Probably faking a moon landing.
1: Something like that.
0: All right, so yeah, Maduro's still in prison.
1: So thinking about those countries down that away, Cuba. I guess we're going to invade Cuba. That's on the to-do list.
0: I'm not invading Cuba.
2: I'm not invading Cuba either, but
1: they're using my
2: is.
1: Money. They're going to use my money, so I guess I'm already involved. My money's being used, but without my consent. They've already taken out of my bank account. I don't know what to do about that. There's not much I can do. The United States government is planning to invade Cuba, or so I've heard. I was watching the new Joey Diaz episode on Joe Rogan, because, of course, you know, gotta watch Uncle Joey.
0: I can't stand the Joe Rogan show anymore.
1: Well, I love Joey. I think he's a larger than life character.
0: Of a different flavor.
1: No, I'm talking about Joey Diaz.
0: Oh, okay.
1: Yeah, no, it was just a Joey Diaz episode. It was a new one. I don't watch Joe, like, religiously, but I saw it. I was like, oh, hey, it's Joey. You know, I like those episodes.
0: He is fun, yeah.
1: But Joey was saying that he was talking to his family in Cuba. A lot of the island hasn't had power for, like, 3 weeks. They've knocked out the power. And it's at the point the Cuban government's going around handing guns to civilians, saying, America's about to kick our front door in, so we're giving you these guys... These guys' guns. We're giving you guys guns.
0: Yeah, I guess it's getting pretty rough over there.
1: Yeah, I guess Cuba's not doing very well. And they're currently preparing for a U.S. invasion. So I don't know if the Cuban government knows something that I don't. But apparently they're going around giving weapons to their civilians, telling them to be prepared for a U.S. invasion. So I don't know if that's fear-mongering on Joey Diaz's part, his family's part, the Cuban government's part, or what. But this is just what I've heard. And you know, this is secondhand from Joey Diaz, who's like an ex-cocaine addict, you know, a wild man of a person.
2: Who knows what's going to happen? Because Trump doesn't seem to know. He keeps claiming there's going to be a deal tomorrow, and all of a sudden,
1: well, that's Iran, dude. I'm talking about Cuba.
0: Well,

0: So there's this thing called the North American Technique, which was proposed in the 1930s by the technocrats, and it includes United States, Canada, Mexico, Central America, Caribbean, Greenland. So if that is coming to fruition, then all of this makes perfect sense. And America would have to conquer all these places.
1: Yeah.
2: Yeah, I guess Cuba, I Googled Cuba preparing for war, and the AI, whatever that's worth, the Google AI, Cuba is actively preparing for a potential U.S. military conflict. The government is rallying civilians through war of the entire population, civil defense drills, hardening its defenses, and accusing Washington of escalating hostility, which is, you know, probably true. But Cuban defense mobilization, Cuban President Miguel Diaz / Canel has publicly pledged resistance while military officials fan out across the country to coordinate logistics, and state media is broadcasting images of civilians receiving military training for its guerrilla-style combat and defense systems. Crazy, so I guess Cuba is preparing for a U.S. invasion. And that's not in the U.S. news cycle.
1: That's not
2: what we're talking about. So don't be surprised, everybody, if in a few months we kick in Cuba's door and we do Bay of Pigs 2.0, but this time we provide air support.
1: Yeah, we actually go in and do the invading.
2: Casino's back on the menus, boys. Are we going to Cuba for a vacation in a couple years?
0: Yeah, I don't know.
1: I don't know either. Maybe we'll get good Cuban cigars on the market again.
0: Obviously.
2: It's closer than Vegas, man. It's closer than Vegas.
0: It's 90 miles away from Florida.
2: Yeah.
1: And so
2: you can get there in 3.5 hours instead of 5 hours to Vegas, dude. I'm telling you, you got some money and we do this, you better invest in some Adelson casinos, man. That'll be big,
0: Yep, Kushner casinos.
2: Yeah, those Kushner casinos. I think the same thing with the, it's all horrible and it's horrifying. If I was a better businessman, I'd be investing in all these properties because they're going to be built. They're flattening these places.
0: Since we're speaking of those people, did you hear that Donald Trump Jr. just got married recently?
1: Yes, I did.
2: Yeah.
0: His bride is the daughter of Jeffrey Epstein's personal banker.
1: Whoa!
0: So, small world.
2: No, you're
0: small
2: this
0: world.
2: This is too
0: there.
2: Much. I can't. Oh, man. That's really it for us, dude. I think.
1: We're done.
2: I think we were cooked before I was born.
1: We
2: I didn't even have a
1: way
2: shot.
1: Out of this mess.
0: No, I don't know. I don't know. Maybe.
2: Wait, 2001, buddy. I'm a baby.
0: But it is so far. Sometimes I wonder if
2: maybe not cooked, but I'm definitely starting to like get a little bit of a sear. We're getting seared a little bit. Maybe not cooked all the way through, but
1: yeah, it's,
2: the heat is increasing. Temperature
1: boiled,
2: exponentially.
1: Man. You're slowly starting to get boiled like a frog.
0: I wonder if it's if the point of all of this is to see how obvious they can be about it before they get people to,
2: Well, if you look at the inability of these kids to read and like think critically.
0: Oh my goodness, it's dismal.
1: 20% of high school graduates are functionally illiterate.
0: Up to like 40% and 50% in some of the inner city, like Baltimore.
2: And it's just getting worse. It's getting worse.
0: Yeah.
2: It's not getting better. All of this money we've thrown at the education system. So, I mean, if you can get a bunch of retards, you can be as open as you want about it.
0: Yeah.
2: Brondo, it's what the plants crave because it's got the electrolytes. Because it's what the plants crave.
0: Yeah, but
2: you know?
0: What are electrolytes?
2: Well, it's what the plants crave. it's Brondo.
0: Yeah, but why?
2: Because
0: it's got electrolytes.
2: And that's, that's where we're at, right?
0: Use water. What, you mean like what's in your toilet?
2: Yeah. We're there. We thought it was going to take 100 years, but, it took one generation and some iPad kids.
1: Yep.
0: Hooray. Here we are.
2: Grow your own food. Filter your water.
0: Yeah. Use alternative monies. This has been Free Talk Live. Thanks for listening. There will be more tomorrow night. Peace.
3: 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So you've signed the Shire Society Declaration and are planning your move to New Hampshire to be around more liberty-oriented people. 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

0: moving to a second stage quickly, with Iranian Foreign Minister Abbas Araghchi confirming a new round of talks between Washington and Tehran will begin on Friday in Switzerland, ahead of a formal signing of the Memorandum of Understanding. Blake Sifton, reporting from Tel Aviv, says Israeli Prime Minister Benjamin Netanyahu has gone to great lengths to distance himself from the deal, even admitting his government does not know the exact details.
1: This agreement between the U.S. and Iran has been widely condemned by politicians across the political spectrum here in Israel. Last night, Prime Minister Netanyahu gave an address in which he didn't directly criticize the agreement, but he did make great efforts to distance himself from it. He stressed that this was an agreement reached by President Trump. And Israel was, of course, not in these negotiations. They were completely sidelined in these negotiations. And the media here is really jumping on the fact that Prime Minister Netanyahu admitted yesterday that the Israeli government doesn't even know the exact details of this agreement.
0: California Governor Gavin Newsom says he and his wife are being targeted by the U.S. Department of Justice. Mr. Newsom believes the Trump administration is behind the probe because he's considering a run for president. Our U.S. correspondent Mitch McCann reports.
2: In a video statement, California's governor said, "Donald Trump isn't just coming after me because of my mean tweets. He's coming after me because I am considering running for president." He added, "To get me, he's coming after my wife." While the scope of any investigation is unclear, it's reported that federal agents have been questioning friends and associates of Mr. Newsom in recent weeks. Mr. Newsom's wife, Jennifer Siebel Newsom, said in a statement, "This is not presidential behavior." The White House has not commented.
3: With FSN Spotlight, I'm Simon Marks. Today, two takes on the proposed ceasefire deal between the US and Iran that is expected to be signed on Friday. Gideon Ruckman, chief foreign affairs columnist at the Financial Times, says he's not sure the Israelis will go along with it.
4: Probably the biggest single danger is that at some point fighting restarts in Lebanon. The Israelis are obviously unhappy, and there are like journalists who are close to Netanyahu ready tweeting this is a disaster and so on. But the Israelis have very difficult choices to make because they can't really afford an open confrontation with Trump. My guess is that reluctantly they will go along with it for now, but that long term they're angry that Iran has successfully linked the war in Lebanon to the opening of the Strait of Hormuz and sort of tied Israel's hands.
3: And Ahmed Kuzai, Middle East analyst based in Bahrain, worries that Iran will be hugely strengthened by the agreement.
5: So far, the memorandum, it's a 60-day framework revolving around the Strait of Hormuz, Lebanon, nuclear deal and the economic relief, where the Iranian sanction funds will be reimbursed. And I think we still all remember the last time sanction funds were released. 7th of October happened. So can we imagine with more money what Iran will do? An empowered Iran won't be an easy enemy to tackle.
3: Lost in all of this, Iranians who oppose the country's government and who will now be expected to continue living under its brutal rule. With FSN Spotlight, I'm Simon Marks.
0: Our main news again. G7 leaders meeting in the French alpine town of Evian are pressing US President Donald Trump to reveal the full terms of his deal with Iran, which is set to be formally signed on Friday. Israeli Prime Minister Benjamin Netanyahu has gone to great lengths to distance himself from the deal, even admitting his government doesn't know its details. And California Governor Gavin Newsom says he and his wife are being targeted by the US Department of Justice. And that's the latest feature story news. Kate Fisher reporting.
6: This is the Onion Week in Review. This week, mothers across the nation invented a new drug to worry about, confirming that the completely fictitious new substance was appearing in schoolyards across the nation and is easily created from simple household products like sugar, window cleaner, and petroleum jelly. Calling the totally made-up narcotic scramp, mothers in desperate need of something to fret over deluded themselves into constantly agonizing over the widespread drug epidemic that exists solely in their minds.
7: My son sits in his room for hours and hours. It must be scramp. He's a scramp head. I bet they'll figure out how to scramp with this, too.
6: In other news, a man confidently strides through a beaded curtain without parting it. A father takes a picture of his daughter every day from birth until he abandons his family. And the same homeless man is always begging for change on the same United flight. Stalled contract negotiations have prevented me from reviewing any more news until I receive a co-producer credit. But for more, visit theonion.com/newsbeat.
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1: Angelo.
2: And Mark, remotely.
0: Is there a lag, Mark?
2: Or were you... I just didn't know whether it was my turn or not. I didn't get a point.
0: Yeah.
2: I didn't know anything.
0: I didn't think to tell you there's only me, you, and Angelo on tonight. So, yeah. Mark remotely. That's his name. So one thing that I found interesting and worth talking about is this kind of creepy thing about Javier Milei. There's a picture of him here on the Telegraph where it's like a digitalized looking picture of him and half his face is like in a shadow. It's really eerie, ominous, or maybe is the word.
1: I think it's supposed to reminisce Two-Face from like the Batman series.
0: Oh, I was thinking like Big Brother or something. But yeah, it's not, I don't like it, because it just seems like this guy is, maybe he took libertarianism to get into Argentina and power, and now he's going to let the robots control the world. Have you heard of this, Mark?
2: I'm waiting for a little something besides there's a funky picture
0: of
2: Milei.
0: He has a plan of radical techno-futurism to open doors to businesses with no human oversight. And he said, AI will free us.
2: You know that that's not anti-libertarian, right?
0: No, I didn't say it's not anti-libertarian. I said he used libertarianism to get into power and now is going to give...
2: Right? Like, he's not a real libertarian because he's going to turn the machines loose on us.
0: First of all, I said maybe because it's just like, oh, maybe that's what happens. That's how I think about like the world all the time. I'm like, oh, here's my positive view of what might be happening, but they might be in control of that too. So I'm not saying like, oh, that's what I think. He's not a real libertarian. I'm just saying.
2: Well,
0: maybe
2: one of our
0: this
2: old,
0: is just Peter Thiel thing. Peter Thiel just moved there.
2: Co-hosts, Robert Wicks. He was more of a friend of the show than a co-host. He wasn't on too many times, but he stayed at my house and he came up to visit and he did a lot of tech stuff for us. And he said, you know, libertarianism is just the belief that the government shouldn't control us. But there's nothing to say that a libertarian society wouldn't even be more invasive than the one that we live in now. That, in fact, you know, the Bill of Rights may protect us more than a libertarian society would. And it's just the ability to choose between societies that you want.
0: Oh, well, okay, sure. You're saying that in a world where people respect the non-aggression principle, you could opt into living in a society that you don't have privacy and stuff like that. Yeah, sure. I don't think that that is like, oh, by nature of what libertarianism is, the Bill of Rights is better. Like, no, the Shire Society Declaration is better.
2: But, I don't think it is. But I do think that there could definitely be a libertarian society. In fact, it may be more free and it may be safer if we had social credit scores. Remember, the credit companies out there, the ones that give your credit score currently, aren't the federal government. They're private companies, and they just give you a score based on, you know, things that banks tell them and stuff like that.
0: I'm sure somebody who's, like, autistically into banking system would say, like, oh, it's basically the government for this, that, and the other reason. Like, I mean, corporations are really close to the government already, but I don't know. I'm not saying I know that for sure.
2: Many of them exist. You know, they use the most successful corporations and banks use the government in order to make money.
0: Mm-hmm.
2: They're working within a system of is instead of a system of ought. Free Talk Live exists within a world of ought, and that's kind of the way it is. Not much does, right? Like Free Talk Live talks about things. It doesn't do things. So we have to, you know, people who want to do things have to live in a world of is much more.
0: Mm-hmm.
2: So all I would say here is that, again, a libertarian world would give us many choices. And some of those choices, the best choice for you may be a world where all of your transactions are tracked and your location is known by, you know, great corporations and things like that. They can provide you excellent service if they know more things about you. Amazon, when it suggests things to me, it is not suggesting things to me that I don't want.
0: Yeah,
2: definitely suggests things to me that I want.
0: The worst part about Amazon and other corporations is just like they're working with the government. They're dealings with the government. Like, hey, here's all my information and you're going to give it to the government. That's usually the biggest problem with them. Like, that's why I wouldn't want one of those Roombas that map your house. It's less about like the company Roomba having a map of my house, is because like then they work with the government and then the government's like, hey, Roomba, pull up the map of her house for me so we can raid or something.
1: Well, not even that, but the, you know, the corporation, once it gets to a certain size, is going to use the government to lobby anti competition, right? They're gonna put rules in place to where they can eat those costs up front, whatever they are, and prevent competition from taking place through, you know, but just through lobbying for regulations and, you know, policies like that.
0: Yep.
1: Like all this green stuff, right? Like Amazon and Walmart, they can handle, you know, the green taxes or the, you know, EPA regulations. They don't have to worry about them. And if they do get caught, they have enough money to just pay off the fine.
0: Mm-hmm.
1: So they get behind these kinds of movements and support, like, you know, the Green New Deal and these other kinds of bills.
0: I also watched something about the woman behind Goop, a.k.a. Gwyneth Paltrow, inventing the term clean beauty, being like beauty products, quote-unquote, being clean, and then her and her pals getting together and basically lobbying in California to make laws about quote-unquote clean beauty, and it really doesn't have a definition, and it helped them and their businesses. Goop is her, like, clean beauty brand.
1: Yeah, so, like, supposed to be, like, free of toxins and dyes and stuff like that.
0: Yeah, but the thing is that, like, it doesn't really even have, like, a very clear definition, but, like, you have to do things in order to be considered clean to, like, sell things in California and things like that, and it's, like, just something that they created just to get out in front of, just to basically end competition and make this new market, and it was really
1: They end up getting to corner the market for themselves by, you know, wielding lobby money.
0: Yeah, all under the name
1: government.
0: Of, like, this, like, moral thing, just like the green situation. Yeah, I agree.
2: It's also worth pointing out that banks do get caught. You know, there's Bank of England and the LIBOR scandal. There's been many, many banks and bankers that are caught, and very scant few of them ever see a prison cell. But by God, when my business partner Ian Freeman sells a few Bitcoin online to people who wanted them and gave them what they wanted, didn't rip anybody off, then he's got to go to prison.
0: Yeah.
2: By the way, if you want, please, I'm begging you right now, go to freeiannow.org. And don't mistake what I have to say. I don't trust Javier Milei or any other politician to implement an AI scheme that is going to somehow make me freer by using the government. I'm enough of a libertarian that I wouldn't go for that particular song and dance. But I do think it's an interesting point that libertarian societies, if given the opportunity, will provide all kinds of different services to those that wish to live in them. And I think that they probably necessarily, those societies, have to be small and then work together.
0: Yeah.
2: In ways that, you know, might work better or not better, you know, just whatever to find out. And I'd say that if you don't want to be tracked by the AI monster at this point, you probably should move to Central America or South America, because these things are, the United States, China, they're way ahead in this particular area.
0: Yeah. Have you heard about all the murders going on there right now? There are people, this would be something we should probably talk about on the show tonight at some point. I'm going to go to the phones first, but basically in China, a bunch of people are mad at the CCP and they're doing things like random terror attacks, which is definitely not a good idea, or not good and not right. And they're also targeting politicians, which I feel differently about. Let's go to the phones. We have Dave Ridley in Colorado. Dave Ridley, you're on Free Talk Live. What's on your mind?
3: Well, you guys were talking about AI, and I have an AI subject I've been wanting to talk about.
0: Okay.
3: So this is positive, kind of like last week, or the week before, maybe. If you stop and think about it, a lot of people, of course, are talking about how they think AI is going to take everybody's jobs and remove everybody's meaning, and everybody's going to feel useless and meaningless.
0: Mm-hmm.
3: I've never heard anyone say this before, but all three of us on this call, or four of us, if there's three hosts, I couldn't tell.
0: Three hosts.
3: So all four of us on this call, I suspect, are essentially immune from this because there will always be a demand for individuals to help reduce acts of aggression. In other words, libertarians.
0: I don't know. Okay. Why? What do you mean a demand for libertarians? It seems to me that nobody likes us, wants us.
3: Well, I mean, we're not going to be... Jean Shaheen does not demand us. She does not want more of us. there is a segment of the population, probably about 15%, that's fiscally conservative, socially liberal, like us, and does not want... does not want people's rights taken away. And there will never be enough of us, right? So in a sense, at least that group of humanity will always want more of us.
0: But I'm just a little lost on what that means about jobs. Like, I've never heard of somebody getting a job being a libertarian.
3: I did.
0: What do you mean?
3: Jason Thorne's did. Mark
0: what?
3: Did.
0: In what
2: Johnny
0: ways?
2: Did.
0: Do you mean Free Talk Live?
3: Yeah, in a sense, that's getting paid to talk about your ideas on the air and taking liberty and turning it into a job.
0: Oh, but I think that there are people weird enough to listen to AI podcasts. Like, I don't even just think that. I saw people talking about it in a chat. It was a libertarian chat room where this guy, really cool guy, by the way, that lives in New Hampshire, he's been making and putting out his own AI podcast. It's his voice, essentially, talking on a different subject, and he's like putting it out, and people are like, oh, awesome, I liked this. And I'm like, why? I cannot wrap my mind around it. I would never listen to that. And somebody else commented like, oh, I've been not listening to podcasts recently. All I do is instead I talk to Grok out loud while I'm driving. I ask it questions and things like that. You see what I mean?
1: Yeah.
0: I could totally see.
1: So, like, almost like a phone call?
0: Yeah.
1: That's psycho.
0: I called that one cringe.
1: Maybe not psycho, but it is cringe.
0: Yeah, I called that one cringe when he said that.
2: Well, why isn't, if you're just asking Grok questions and it's giving you answers, as opposed to, Grok, tell me what I should do with my life. What do you think I should have for lunch? I get those questions being a problem, but, hey, Grok, what's the capital of South Dakota?
1: At what point does it become that?
2: Yeah.
1: If you're talking to the thing, instead of listening to, holding a conversation, like a philosophical discussion with
0: Grok.
1: Right,
0: exactly. And that's what I'm trying to say. Basically, like, I don't think just being a libertarian is a job, and I do think jobs like radio show hosts could easily be taken over by AI.
1: I think there's something with the in-person part of it,
0: like
1: the real
0: for
1: human
0: like
1: being.
0: Me.
1: Well, no, there's,
0: like
1: but there's
0: you,
1: a lot of people that would are going to seek that out.
0: Yeah, I think a lot of
1: because
0: will,
1: it'll become novel, right? Novelty
0: are...
1: will go away because the algorithm will just kind of eventually baseline out, and everything will start to be similar.
0: Mm-hmm.
1: And novelty will be scant, so people will go out of their way to find new or like human interactions. That's why, comedy's up. Like, right after, in-person comedy shows, like stand-up,
0: mm-hmm.
1: It's doing the best it's done in decades right
0: really?
1: Now. Yeah. Yeah.
0: Why is that?
1: Post-COVID, everybody wanted to get back into doing in-person things.
0: Mm-hmm.
1: A lot of the TV and movies and even the video games are kind of like slop.
0: Yeah.
1: So it's like the in-person kind of more intimate entertainment is starting to make a comeback because people are getting tired of the slop, of the technological slop.
2: In his book, Cryptonomicon, Neal Stephenson discusses a world where you can basically 3D print anything you want. And in this world, he suggests that those that have more money or for whatever reason will employ artisans to make things because it somehow gives them a sense of something better.
0: Hmm.
2: And I kind of agree with this. I have a knife, a chef's knife, for which I paid way too much money. And this knife, it's honed from just the right metals and, has just the right kind of chefs use it and, this kind of thing. And likely I could get from Ginsu some knife that would do the job just as well. But I like this knife, and I think the price tag was $200 for this kitchen knife. And I mean, like, try to explain why I paid that kind of money for that thing, and at some point the justifications just fall apart. Why do people pay $1,000 for a bottle of wine? Why do they do these things? And I think that basically they're onto something. Is you need, people want this human touch. Mm-hmm. Now, I can imagine having this conversation 7 years ago before AI just went and kicked artists right in their teeth, graphic designers to have no job, things like that.
0: A graphic designer in Keene that we all know, he told me that AI has made his job easier, better, and more profitable.
2: Good.
0: Yep.
3: So I've obviously done a bad job of explaining my idea, so I'm going to come at it from the opposite end. Okay. What I'm trying to say is that people who can help prevent acts of aggression are always going to be in short supply. We're very much in short supply now, and I think that's going to continue to be the case after we hit the singularity.
0: And by that you mean, okay, AI becoming sentient? Yeah.
3: Because we are scarce, we have value.
2: I don't know how scarce we are. There's about 8 billion of us.
0: Libertarian? Oh.
2: I see. 15% of them? Nah, probably. It's probably lower in other countries where people are raised differently, in societies where they're more clan-based and things like that.
0: I don't even know if I believe 15% in America. I've been seeing that recently. Like, people used to say 1%, and I was like, makes sense. Now people are saying 15. I can't believe that.
2: Well, what he's saying is fiscally conservative, socially liberal, as a definition. Yep. Okay. And I like that one.
0: Sure.
2: Now, 1% is the people foolish enough to spend their time, go to the polls, and vote for the libertarian presidential candidate.
0: Okay. That's where they get it. Okay.
2: By the way, count me among them. I mean, I have done it more than once.
0: I've never actually voted libertarian in my life in any... Yeah, not even, like, small. Wait, I voted for Steve Vallee for governor, so, yeah. I would vote for Frank Footloose, but I don't know if he's running again. Well,
2: Dave, I thought of something to talk to you about when you called in next, and I want to run this by you. So, you and I are at odds on a particular concept, that is New Hampshire seceding from the Union. And I like you very much, so I want to be on the same side as an issue as you.
3: We've hugged each other.
2: Many times. I'll hug you on any opportunity I get. What I was thinking was I would support a legal path for New Hampshire to become a territory of the United States, because this would circumvent all of the issues that I've talked about in the past. And I think it would provide you with what you're looking for, because I think the main benefit for New Hampshire seceding from the Union is that none of us would then be under the United States IRS's tax code. And that is an interesting concept, because most of these territories have their own tax scheme in some way. It's related to the IRS, but as long as they have their own tax scheme, the IRS is happy.
3: Well, you know, the whole purpose for me in my involvement in NH Exit is I see it as a way, as a Hail Mary pass that does not have to be caught. And in fact, in a sense, if it's not caught, that's almost better. Because for example, if we were to go back to 1985 and imagine Slovenia connected to Serbia, all one country speaking almost the same language, Yugoslavia. Right. And if the Serbian government hadn't gone bad in 1990 and they had just kind of worked out their differences normally, things would be just as good probably for Slovenes now as they actually are. Right. So it would have been better for Slovenia if they hadn't had to declare independence and have 10 days of warfare followed by 10,000 deaths in Croatia and 200,000 deaths in Bosnia. So it's better if you don't have to have independence. So in that sense, we're not completely at odds.
2: Well, Absolutely. I think the number one advantage to New Hampshire seceding would be a, you know, getting rid of the IRS and the income tax and, frankly, a global tax, which I find United States' global tax to be odd in so much as it's the only country in the world that basically has it.
3: Yeah. On the flip side of what I'm saying is that, according to Anna Stanitz, the daughter of the man who led the illegal independence referendum in Slovenia in 1990, she says you cannot start talking about independence early enough. You've got to start thinking about it at the earliest possible moment, because we know what happened in Slovenia when we got independence, but we weren't ready for it, right? It was kind of a sudden thing. So it's good to have this discussion going on. It gets people talking about us. It causes our enemies to crap pyramids. And it's very useful right now. It doesn't need to ever actually happen to be a useful discussion. Hopefully it will happen, though.
2: Well, Slovenia seems like a modern and peaceful country. I was there just a couple of weeks ago, and it's beautiful.
3: I take that back, what I said. Hopefully it will happen. In a sense, hopefully it won't have to happen, because the United States government will just not grow fast enough to make itself, unbearable to live under.
2: Yeah, I think that it's pretty clear that the United States government at some point in history is going to disappear. Every nation has. I mean, I'm sure there were Romans sitting around in 1 AD chit-chatting about, oh, no, Rome couldn't go anywhere. This is why we are here forever. And sure enough, they went away. It took a long time, especially if you count Byzantine as Rome, as many Westerners don't.
0: So is your mind being changed, Mark?
2: No.
0: Oh, okay. Want to talk more about it?
2: I'd love to talk about New Hampshire secession. I think it's
0: want to stay on?
2: Planning out.
0: Ridley?
3: Okay.
0: All right, thank you. 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More about New Hampshire secession. Wonder how many listeners think that it's even possible. 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
5: From Feature Story News in Washington, I'm Kate Fisher. G7 leaders meeting in the French Alpine town of Evian are pressing US President Donald Trump to reveal the full terms of his deal with Iran, which is set to be formally signed on Friday. President Trump has told fellow leaders that the Strait of Hormuz will reopen fully at the end of the week. But European allies say they have been given few details about what concessions were made by either side. The leaders of Egypt, Qatar and the United Arab Emirates are joining the summit on Tuesday for a session on stability in the Middle East. Ross Cullen has more from Evian.
6: We will have to see in practice what this deal means once we get past Friday. But that's certainly something that the leaders of the UAE, Egypt and Qatar will be speaking to President Trump about, because they are invited guests here in France to take part in discussions then. And so they'll have the chance also to speak to European allies about the impact on the Middle East of this new US-Iran peace deal.
5: Meanwhile, US President Donald Trump is saying the Iran deal is moving to a second stage quickly, with Iranian Foreign Minister Abbas Araghchi confirming a new round of talks between Washington and Tehran will begin on Friday in Switzerland, ahead of a formal signing of the Memorandum of Understanding. Blake Sifton, reporting from Tel Aviv, says Israeli Prime Minister Benjamin Netanyahu has gone to great lengths to distance himself from the deal, even admitting his government does not know the exact details.
7: This agreement between the U.S. and Iran has been widely condemned by politicians across the political spectrum here in Israel. Last night, Prime Minister Netanyahu gave an address in which he didn't directly criticize the agreement, but he did make great efforts to distance himself from it. He stressed that this was an agreement reached by President Trump. And Israel was, of course, not in these negotiations. They were completely sidelined in these negotiations. And the media here is really jumping on the fact that Prime Minister Netanyahu admitted yesterday that the Israeli government doesn't even know the exact details of this agreement.
5: California Governor Gavin Newsom says he and his wife are being targeted by the U.S. Department of Justice. Mr. Newsom believes the Trump administration is behind the probe because he's considering a run for president. Our U.S. correspondent Mitch McCann reports.
8: In a video statement, California's governor said, "Donald Trump isn't just coming after me because of my mean tweets. He's coming after me because I am considering running for president." He added, "To get me, he's coming after my wife." While the scope of any investigation is unclear, it's reported that federal agents have been questioning friends and associates of Mr. Newsom in recent weeks. Mr. Newsom's wife, Jennifer Siebel Newsom, said in a statement, "This is not presidential behavior." The White House has not commented.
5: From bureaus worldwide, this is FSN.
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0: that you control, that means that you can call 603-283-6160. 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You can change the subject, talk about what you want to talk about. It's up to you. And ForkFest is happening this June 22nd to the 29th. It's really coming up now, like 1 week from now, in Errol, New Hampshire at the Northern Waters Outfitters Campground. The owner has offered to host 100 campers at $10 per person per night on the site, and anyone staying in nearby hotels, campgrounds, Airbnbs who'd like to come be a part of the fest for a day is welcome to come for free. Day passes. The only restriction on freedoms the owner is asking us to abide by is no nudism, which I think we can deal with. ForkFest.WTF, that's F-O-R-K-Fest.WTF, and ForkFest2026@gmail.com to sign up as one of the 100 campers. And with you on Free Talk Live tonight, you've got me, Bonnie.
1: Angelo.
2: And Mark Edge.
0: And we were on the phone with Dave Ridley. Dave, you're in Colorado, and we are talking about New Hampshire secession. Mark, did you have more questions?
2: Sure. So when I think about, and I, both Dave and I have, you know, our opinions on New Hampshire secession, I don't think it's, in my opinion, really worth talking about anything that's more than 10 years out, because none of us can predict the future. Now, prepare for it? Sure. We should prepare for a world where AI is cognizant and New Hampshire is no longer under the United States government. But, I mean, like, I can't see New Hampshire managing to break away from the United States in the next 10 years. And I think that's the world that people generally think about. You know, it's like, well, what would it be like today? Because we can't figure out what things will be like in the future, especially post-singularity.
3: Well, again, these things happen really fast and unexpectedly. If you look at 1987 Estonia, the idea that they would be independent in 1991 was just considered insane, and yet they were. And that, you know, the fact that they had a strong independence movement, the strongest probably in the former Soviet Union, helped them. The fact that they were moving so fast and so much more dedicated to this than most of the other republics, I think it made them independent first. And because they were first out the door, they were safest, right? Like the way everything played out in Estonia was almost perfect. And you don't want to be the last one out the door.
2: The United States is a little different than the Soviet Union in so much as its mandates are essentially handed down with money, right? So if you want to get the, you know, millions of dollars from the, I don't know, the National Transportation Board or whatever they call that, NTSB or something, then you have to have all your, you have to mandate that your citizens wear seatbelts. New Hampshire has foregone this particular mandate and also those millions of dollars. And this is kind of, you know, this is the way the U.S. government tends to work. Now, there's an obvious glaring differences in, say, Obamacare, in how we all had to get health insurance or pay a fine to the federal government. And then the federal government started doing health insurance, got into the health insurance business too. But the difference is when Moscow collapsed, there was just sort of nothing there. There was no skeleton to take care of things. And Estonia, you know, whatever the president's name was at the time, runs out, finds himself a Milton Friedman book or whatever it is. And he says, well, what is capitalism? We better figure this out and figure it out quick. And they did a pretty good job. It's probably gotten worse over time. But when it comes to the U.S. government's failures and collapse, I think that the state governments of most states are pretty robust, and they're just going to pick up where the federal government leaves off.
3: Yeah, and you know, the one thing to keep in mind is that when these I've lost my train of thought. Go ahead.
2: So Jason Osborne, the what is he? The House Majority Leader.
0: Yep.
2: He, in his speech at Liberty Forum, talked about the Overton window of governance in New Hampshire. But he doesn't, as a liberty lover himself to some extent, he doesn't try to manipulate the House into voting the way he wants them to vote. Because he's a libertarian, he tries to get past the things that'll get passed that increase the freedom and fiscal responsibility of New Hampshire's citizens. And this seems like the way forward, right? Or at least the way that I see that's going to work is that, you know, we get enough people into the New Hampshire government and, you know, maybe at some point they start talking about, how to get more freedom from Washington, D.C. and what that would look like. But it seems like there's a lot of layers to the onion that still need to be peeled first.
3: The ideal end game would be just a gradual situation where the federal government does less and less inside New Hampshire. It bothers fewer and fewer people, and things get more and more prosperous in New Hampshire. On the way between here and there, every stop counts. So if you've got, like, for instance, in 2016, I think it's the strong independence movement that they had in Scotland created a completely different effect between two different similar things that happened in Scotland and New Hampshire. So in New Hampshire, a state rep, Al Baldessaro, I think who most of us know, he made a statement that Hillary Clinton should be hung for treason. right about the same time.
0: He seems kind of milquetoast for saying something like that. That's crazy.
3: Well, and right about the same time in Scotland, a Scottish MP or MEP, I forget which, made a similar statement about the royal family. He said, off with their heads. Nothing happened to the Scottish MP, right? Mm-hmm. There was an article about it, right? But Al Baldessaro got a visit from the Secret Service. And if there had been a really strong independence movement in New Hampshire like there is in Scotland, the central government would have been much more cautious about sending SS agents to his door.
0: Yeah, that is really crazy. Are you saying because Scotland is kind of independent from Great Britain? I know it's part of it, but...
3: Well, Scotland had a full-blown independence referendum around 2014, and they came within 2% of becoming an independent country. So, again, the fact they had that helped protect their MP.
0: Mm. Nice. I've also heard that in Northern Ireland, they had something called the IDA?
1: The IRA?
0: They have the IRA, and because they have the IRA... all of their horrible laws in the UK about not being able to say what you want on the internet can't be enforced there because they just simply don't want the smoke from the IRA because the IRA, like, says whatever they want.
1: Yeah, but isn't the IRA like a communist paramilitary group? Aren't they socialists?
0: Yeah, but all I'm saying is it technically protects the people that live in that area. They don't enforce those laws about, like, oh, you can't say anything that's racist online or whatever it is.
1: Well, that's probably going to change after whatever just happened this weekend in Belfast.
0: What part's going to change? You think that they're going to start enforcing it?
1: Yeah.
0: I think that they won't because they genuinely don't want the smoke. You know what I mean?
1: Oh, I think they are. I think the UK government's very upset about the riots, and I think they're probably going to crack down. Because this is... I don't know if you know what's happened in Belfast over the weekend. Some guy... a Sudanese man was on top of an Irishman trying to cut his head off in the middle of the street, mm-hmm. and it was captured on video. Mm-hmm. And they started rioting and
0: burning down houses known to be rented to migrants, like, and stuff.
1: I guess like the equivalent of HUD houses, mm-hmm. here, mm-hmm. Full of migrants. So I guess like targeted attacks on migrant housing and migrant hotels. Everybody's pointing the finger at Elon Musk. And blaming Twitter for their ability to, well, because everywhere else was suppressing it. All the other social media sites didn't let the posts go out about what is happening, right? They just wipe it. But Twitter just let people talk.
0: Hmm.
1: And that was the result. So now the BBC is like, oh, these Nazis have taken over on Twitter. Hmm. We have to crack down on Twitter because the Nazis have been mobilized through Twitter. So expect some crackdowns from the UK on Twitter and some.
2: I'm curious who's more powerful at this point, X.com or the UK government, because the last time the UK government tried to crack down on Ireland and the activities of armed, pissed off Irishmen, it did not go well for them. And I predict a similar occurrence this go around too. I don't think it's going to go well for them. But you might be right that they'll crack down. They're going to try.
1: The BBC's already, talking about what we know about how the racists were mobilized in Belfast, and they're going over all the Twitter sphere, places that were encouraging people to get out and make their voices heard, and it's the same thing. It's the same kind of thing you read about the BLM riots. From a right-wing media source, we found out that they're talking on apps. Well, yeah, young people talk on apps. what do you want? It's interesting to see how government is just government at the end of the day, and they're just going to spin it however they need to in order to capture and control the people that they need captured and controlled in the moment.
2: When government gets in and does things like Palantir, that scares the pants off of me. When government says we're going to crack down on speech and platforms like X, it does not scare me at all. It says to me, oh, good. I can't wait till you do that, because, people, we're not that kind of monkey, right? We're not the kind of monkey that you can just put the bars around it and say, you're in a cage. You can domesticate this monkey. Absolutely. You can tell this monkey that you beat up the other monkeys that try to try to get out of line. Yeah, absolutely. But, your free bananas are going to go away if you don't beat that monkey up. Well, yeah, they'll do that. But I don't think it's going to work to crack down.
3: Speaking of the IRA, they actually bombed the spot that I was standing on not long after I left it once, back in 1981.
0: Whoa. Scary.
2: Are you Catholic?
3: No, but I tend to lean more sympathetic to the IRA than to the RUCs. That's what they call the British occupation or whatever.
2: Well, then you would have died with honor.
0: The Irish, they were the Catholics?
1: Yeah.
2: Yes.
3: Yeah. Ethnically, I'm British, but I tend to sympathize with Irish causes.
2: There aren't many people that sympathize with the British. there just aren't that many.
0: I know someone. Do you know Angelo?
1: Yeah, I think I know who you're talking about.
0: My mom. My mom is on the wrong side of history.
1: Anglo stan. She's an Anglo stan. She loves the UK. She loves London.
0: I wouldn't even say wrong. I don't know enough about the whole situation to say my mom's on the wrong side, but my mom loves England specifically and thinks that Ireland is so bad. And I tried to look into it, and I was like, objectively, England has done way more wrong to the Irish than vice versa. Yeah.
1: Well, yeah, but the Irish are just drunks.
0: Oh my god.
1: No.

0: But I
1: didn't. They should riot for like the rest of their country.
0: Yeah, it's true. You know? That's true.
2: That's a nice freedom they have in England. Also, at least when I was there, is that you can buy liquor in a vending machine. And a piece of Free State Ireland trivia: the Irish rebels of 1916, who successfully, 1920, that era, who successfully separated Southern Ireland from England, were called Free Staters.
0: Oh, that's pretty cool.
2: Eventually, it's a little more complicated than that. Half of them were called Free Staters, and then the ones that rebelled against the Free Staters were called something else, and it was just complicated. Free Stater came to mean the government in Ireland south of south of Fermanagh and Tyrone.
0: Weird that they came to mean the government.
1: No, I mean that's the group who wanted to secede, and they won, so then they established their government, right? Mm-hmm. So the Free State broke away from the crown.
0: Yeah.
1: So now the Free State's in charge of the place.
0: That's why we need to start calling it the State Free Project.
3: State Free Project. I while we're talking crap about Ireland, I was there a couple of years ago, and I gotta say, the government waste on that stupid language of theirs is stunning.
0: What? That's okay. So rude.
1: Yeah, you're a Gaelic hater.
0: They want to keep it.
3: No. Well, I'm of Irish descent, but yes, I am a hater of somebody who speaks fluently the most useful and universal language on the planet.
0: Is it
3: talking
0: universal?
3: Talking about some stupid, useless language that's completely dead at this point.
0: That's messed up,
3: I mean,
0: Mark.
3: How many people, and I need a number, somebody tell me how many people speak Irish Gaelic and do not speak English or some other language, especially English. Okay, well, I'll keep it to that. How many people speak Irish Gaelic and do not speak English?
0: I just
3: fluently?
0: Asked Barack, so I mean, take that with a grain of salt and everything, but let's see.
3: Three dozen?
0: Let's see what it says. I mean, I never even thought of that question. It says virtually zero or effectively none among adults.
3: Right. And the idea that they take, like, these, they have huge signs. Imagine interstate signs. They have them twice as plentifully as they do in the U.S. They're just everywhere. And everything, this gobbledygook, is written above English.
0: No.
3: And, I mean, you know what it costs to put these things up? I mean, how much does it cost to print this crap?
0: I see what you're saying about the government waste, but I don't agree with, we should just ditch our native or dead language that should be preserved just because English is better.
3: Language is a tool. It's a tool to communicate. If you want to preserve dead languages, I'm all for it. Get grandma in front of a tape recorder and put that stuff on Google so that Google has it archived for the rest of time. And then speak a language that other people use.
2: I mean, are we happy that Pinnacook is a dead language? I mean, the original language of Manchester is no longer spoken anywhere, and no one knows how to revive it. It would be. I don't like the government spending money on it, but I hope that Gaelic survives.
0: Yeah, me too. Are you saying that there's a?
3: What do you mean survives? I mean, at this point, any language that is spoken into Google survives. There's literally, nerds going into the Amazon forest, getting these tribesmen to speak their language into a recorder so that Google can have it.
0: Wow.
3: And I think that's great because linguists need to be able to do the work that they do, and their work is important to someone. As far as I'm concerned, teaching your kid exclusively some booga booga useless language is child abuse.
0: What?
3: Absolutely. Like, Bonnie, how would you like to be able to live in a world where you can't communicate with anybody because mom and dad taught you Hawaiian exclusively?
0: I see, exclusively.
3: Navajo.
0: Yeah.
1: Isn't it pidgin? I thought they spoke pidgin.
0: I think pidgin is like something that anyone could speak, right?
3: Yeah, pidgin's just pieces of
0: English,
3: a major language.
1: Oh, okay.
3: Usually English.
0: Oh,
3: Nigerian pidgin is basically, a boiled down English.
0: Okay. Yeah,
3: I do feel very strongly when it comes to languages. The whole world is voluntarily learning English for a reason, and then these people, the nostalgists that want to teach people, especially people who do it exclusively, because there's for everybody who says, hey, let's learn Esperanto as a family. That's a fine idea. It's a good idea to learn a language and to expand your

0: online and do whatever. And, you know, if you're going to do it, you should do it with a language you can talk to people on. But fine, if you want to learn how to play the accordion, I don't care. But when you do that to your kid exclusively, mm-hmm. like you say, you're going to learn Navajo and you're not going to learn anything, or Pinnacook,
1: or
0: whatever term you want.
1: I didn't know people do that, really.
0: People do every kind of child abuse you can imagine. There's children that haven't gotten out from underneath the stairs in the basement.
2: Well, that's true. Have you ever interacted with... Oh, I guess you probably... I've probably interacted with more natives than you have.
1: Yeah, probably.
2: I've never met a native that couldn't speak English to me.
1: Yeah, me either, though. Yeah.
2: Even though if they knew, like, their native language. I don't know. I haven't ever met somebody like that who spoke a dead language exclusively.
0: I'm taking Spanish courses right now, and I can tell you it's taken me 5 years. I'm like a 15 or 1600 days on Duolingo, and I'm probably getting close to a B2, like high intermediate level in speaking Spanish. When I can speak Spanish, I will be able to talk to 2 billion people on the planet. Hmm. When I learned Irish Gaelic, I'll be able to talk to 2,000,000,013. What a waste of time.
1: Well, what if there's something about these words that tell you about, like, history in a certain way? Like, I think, okay, you've
0: Google
1: already agreed that it should
0: exist.
1: Yeah. I don't know. I don't.
0: What if there's a mystery hidden in Chinese checkers? And if only you were a master at it, then, you know, you could involve this idea that somehow you think differently in a different language. I'm sitting there thinking about it in a different language for the last 2 weeks while I'm taking Spanish courses, and I am not thinking differently.
1: Hmm.
0: I think that is absolute nonsense.
1: Oh, really?
0: I think this is people who are holding up, you know, we got to save these languages because they create a diversity of thought. No, they don't.
1: Really?
0: It's just a communication tool.
1: Since I've never became fluent in a second language, I would have just believed somebody if they said that.
0: They do.
1: Hmm.
0: I don't believe them.
1: Well,
0: I'd like to hear more evidence.
1: Dave, did we finish talking about everything you wanted to say about secession?
3: I have taken enough of your time.
1: Thank you so much for the
0: Thanks,
1: call.
0: Dave.
1: Thanks for your time. And 603-283-6160 is the phone number to get in on the conversation with us.
0: Call in and make Mark say something else divisive on the radio.
1: And super mean. I think it's like if you're walking down the street with your family and you're all Irish and you're visiting another country and you can speak Gaelic together, that's pretty cool because no one else knows what you're saying.
0: Well, I would give you that. Little code
1: mm-hmm.
0: that can be used in that way. And there's, of course, history always has its exceptions. The Navajo used, what do they call them, code talkers or something like that back in World War II,
1: mm-hmm.
0: 75 years ago or whatever.
1: Mm-hmm.
0: They used this language to communicate in code, and the Japanese couldn't break the code. And,
1: yep.
0: Hey, that's great.
1: There's also this thing that people use. It's kind of like pig Latin, but different enough to each word to where it's hard to understand what they're saying, called carny. It's like, I'm not going to be able to explain the rules right off the top of your head, but you can use whatever language you speak, and you, like, say you're going to say Bonnie, you'd say Bonizzy, or something like that, Bonazzle-y, and when you're speaking this to your mom or, you know, whatever, like, your family members, it's like, other people around you cannot tell what you're saying unless they already have learned this and really practiced it, too, because, like, it's hard to hear. But it's, like, kind of silly and ridiculous, but it's only for situations where you're, like, around other people, you don't want people to hear you. But if it was Gaelic, don't you think that's better?
0: What do I think?
1: Yeah.
0: I think that if you learned Gaelic while you were growing up, it's fine to use it in your family.
1: Okay.
0: I think that if you're going to learn another language, learn Spanish.
1: Yeah, it is such a hard task. More Free Talk Live coming up. Call in with your thoughts.
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6: From Feature Story News in Washington, I'm Kate Fisher. G7 leaders meeting in the French Alpine town of Evian are pressing U.S. President Donald Trump to reveal the full terms of his deal with Iran, which is set to be formally signed on Friday. President Trump has told fellow leaders that the Strait of Hormuz will reopen fully at the end of the week. But European allies say they have been given few details about what concessions were made by either side. The leaders of Egypt, Qatar and the United Arab Emirates are joining the summit on Tuesday for a session on stability in the Middle East. Ross Cullen has more from Evian.
7: We will have to see in practice what this deal means once we get past Friday. But that's certainly something that the leaders of the UAE, Egypt and Qatar will be speaking to President Trump about, because they are invited guests here in France to take part in discussions then. And so they'll have the chance also to speak to European allies about the impact on the Middle East of this new US-Iran peace deal.
6: Meanwhile, US President Donald Trump is saying the Iran deal is moving to a second stage quickly, with Iranian Foreign Minister Abbas Araghchi confirming a new round of talks between Washington and Tehran will begin on Friday in Switzerland, ahead of a formal signing of the Memorandum of Understanding. Blake Sifton, reporting from Tel Aviv, says Israeli Prime Minister Benjamin Netanyahu has gone to great lengths to distance himself from the deal, even admitting his government does not know the exact details.
8: This agreement between the U.S. and Iran has been widely condemned by politicians across the political spectrum here in Israel. Last night, Prime Minister Netanyahu gave an address in which he didn't directly criticize the agreement, but he did make great efforts to distance himself from it. He stressed that this was an agreement reached by President Trump. And Israel was, of course, not in these negotiations. They were completely sidelined in these negotiations. And the media here is really jumping on the fact that Prime Minister Netanyahu admitted yesterday that the Israeli government doesn't even know the exact details of this agreement.
6: California Governor Gavin Newsom says he and his wife are being targeted by the U.S. Department of Justice. Mr. Newsom believes the Trump administration is behind the probe because he's considering a run for president. Our U.S. correspondent Mitch McCann reports.
9: In a video statement, California's governor said, "Donald Trump isn't just coming after me because of my mean tweets. He's coming after me because I am considering running for president." He added, "To get me, he's coming after my wife." While the scope of any investigation is unclear, it's reported that federal agents have been questioning friends and associates of Mr. Newsom in recent weeks. Mr. Newsom's wife, Jennifer Siebel Newsom, said in a statement, "This is not presidential behavior. The White House has not commented."
10: With FSN Spotlight, I'm Simon Marks. Today, two takes on the proposed ceasefire deal between the US and Iran that is expected to be signed on Friday. Gideon Ruckman, chief foreign affairs columnist at the Financial Times, says he's not sure the Israelis will go along with it.
11: Probably the biggest single danger is that at some point fighting restarts in Lebanon. The Israelis are obviously unhappy, and there are like journalists who are close to Netanyahu ready tweeting this is a disaster and so on. But the Israelis have very difficult choices to make because they can't really afford an open confrontation with Trump.